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1: 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Lacey, good morning.
2: Good morning. Happy summer.
1: Happy summer.
2: Yeah, we got all the things to help you feel good, look good, smell good.
0: Yes.
2: We are ready
0: to
2: go.
0: Come on.
2: Absolutely.
1: Our summer shorts. These look great on Roku.
2: Yeah. These would look great.
3: I actually
2: your
3: have
2: favorite
3: these.
2: Color. So first up, we have these biker shorts. They are so amazing. Mm-hmm. So they're high-waisted. They're only $14.99. They got over 16,000 five-star reviews.
1: Wow.
2: 4,000 people just bought them last month. Mm. They passed the squat test.
1: Okay.
2: Dylan and I were talking about that.
1: They're find that they like these kind of shorts dig into your thighs. That doesn't happen.
2: It doesn't happen with these, especially with the 8-inch, the longer shorts, too. And there's anti-chafing, anti-other things, too, what we were talking about. So you definitely want these in their life.
1: High quality,
2: yes, and $14.99. They got special pockets too, which we love to put in our phones. So we can have that good form walking, and a little inner pocket, like for your card or for your
1: perfect.
2: Keys.
1: Yeah,
2: so I love these shorts.
1: And a bunch of different colors,
2: And up to 3XL. So I love that they're size inclusive.
3: So get rid of the shininess here.
2: This stuff is so cool. Looks like nothing. It's a translucent powder that goes from like a gel to a powder on your face. Isn't it so cool?
1: I just
2: put it on too. You can see me using it there. It
1: that
2: takes the shine away.
1: It feels like that.
2: Yeah. And then you put it on and it's powder. So your T-zone, right?
1: I
2: have like all the extra oil glands. I feel like I have a bonus one. So I get shiny like in the warm up of a workout.
1: Yeah.
2: So this takes away. It's only $8. So it's like a viral beauty find to keep this summer. It's refreshing. You want glowy, not greasy.
3: All right.
2: Okay. So that's what this is.
3: That was your nickname in high school.
1: This is my favorite lotion ever.
2: It's so good.
3: Say it for me.
2: Okay, this is the Body Badalada. Okay, what? You gotta say it.
3: One more time.
2: The Badalada.
3: Badalada.
2: There we go. And this is a water lotion.
1: It smells so good.
2: So this is from Sol de Janeiro. I love that brand. You already said you love
1: it.
2: Yes. So a water lotion is like deep hydration, but it feels like it goes on more like a serum. The fragrance is so good.
1: So
2: it's not refreshing for summer.
1: Gives
2: you a 24-hour moisturizer. They have a bunch of different fragrances. I love this so much.
1: How do you decide? They all smell so good.
2: Get them all. It's like $16. So you can keep it like in your purse and through your bag. And water lotion. It's so, so good. And
1: it's also
2: smells
1: a great price for it.
3: We had something like this. I remember Tupperware made something like this when we were kids.
2: Yeah. They're so nostalgic, right, Al? I love these. They are so good. Okay, this is the silicone popsicle mold. This is my favorite one. It is so good. Try those out. They are delicious. Yes, and they're so fun for kids and for adults. You can't go wrong with the recipes for them. This is like a watermelon, tropical watermelon or something like that. But it comes with the sticks. It comes with the plastic mold as well. And what I love about these, they have the little bags.
3: Yeah.
2: So you can make them and save them, all the different flavors. And
1: you can keep them in the freezer.
2: So easy to wash. Do you guys like a sweet treat at night?
3: Absolutely.
2: Like,
3: Again, Craig's nickname in high school.
1: My mouth was full.
3: I was coming back for you, but my mouth was full.
2: We're sharing my favorite chocolate peanut butter protein pops recipe right here. So if you scan the QR code, you'll be able to get that one.
3: By the way, if someone's nickname is Sweet Treat Night in high school,
2: we got
3: some bigger problems.
2: Summer nicknames. Okay.
3: I see people with these. Everything from cargo to kids.
2: Everything. Kids, groceries. We have a picture of me with my golden retriever in there.
1: They
2: wheel so good. So this is a collapsible wagon. One of the best prices ever right now. So it's under $70. Everybody I talked to says that same thing. There I am with my golden retriever in it. So it fits. The brand says it holds up to 265 pounds.
1: Wow.
2: If you don't have one, this is the time to get one. It's perfect for beach, for gardening. I love to lift, Dylan.
3: We've
2: I know we like
3: these
2: to lift.
3: For years in red. Do they make these in different colors?
2: Make them in different colors as well. And they are perfect for summer. Bring all your joy in the wagon this summer and you will be good to go.
3: I see people on the beach with these.
2: It's got all terrain wheels and this adjustable handle. And the best thing about it is it completely collapses. So I keep mine in my trunk of my car.
1: Oh, perfect.
2: And it's just so easy to whip it out and throw everything in there and roll it away and you are good to go. That's it. Absolutely. So
1: this is great.
2: Everybody I talk to says, I need to get one of those. This is the time to get it.
3: Great stuff,
1: Lacey.
3: Thanks so much. To shop these items and more, Amazon Find, scan our QR code or check out today.com/shop. Craig, some more stuff we ain't getting.
1: He gone.
2: Happy
3: he gone.
2: Summer.
1: He gone. Coming up, a fun summer.
3: Barlada.
1: We're calling in the expert to tell us all about whimsy maxing and show us ways to add whimsy to our lives. We'll be right back.

0: this morning, we are diving into a trend that's all about embracing joy and fun. It's called whimsy maxing, and it has taken over the internet. People are looking for ideas to add more charm and personality to their homes and routines. So here to bring some whimsy to Studio 1A is Lauren Phillips, Vice President at Better Homes and Gardens. Good morning.
1: Good morning.
2: Also known for her whimsy.
1: Absolutely.
2: Yes.
1: Absolutely.
0: I love this idea. It does just bring you joy looking at some of these items.
1: If you remember one thing about whimsy maxing, it's having fun. Mm-hmm. We're just having a little fun. And I mean, you can't not look at these and not smile. Like, every single thing brings a smile to your face. And whimsy maxing is just having fun. Better Homes and Gardens is all about finding joy wherever you can. Mm-hmm. And that philosophy is perfectly encapsulated by whimsy maxing.
2: Yeah, so what would you use these for? Jinx, buy a coat.
1: You can use them as decor. You can use them as decor, put them on shelves. You could even, if you put the proper filler in.
0: You can't talk for the rest of the show.
2: Okay, I'm good.
1: So you can put decor in them, put them on shelves. I love the idea of this in your kitchen on a high-up shelf. Everyone who walks in your home knows this is a pasta-eating house.
0: So
1: it really
0: cute.
1: Says a lot about you.
0: I love this phone, too.
1: Yes, the rotary,
0: I love rotary
1: phone
0: phones.
1: Is so fun. A secret to making whimsy maxing feel authentic rather than silly. It can get a little wacky, but the key to keeping it authentic is nostalgia. You want to tie it back to nostalgia and personality.
2: So what's with the ducks?
1: Geese.
2: Excuse me. Sorry.
1: I'm so excited.
2: By the way, I love that's the correction here. It's like, get it straight, Craig.
0: It's a goose.
2: That shirt with the lay. That's a goose.
1: Of course it's a goose. So this is Giddy
2: Silly
1: the goose. I am so excited to introduce you to her. She is all over social media. She's a social media sensation. And the nostalgia tie back here is that this was a Midwest porch decor staple in the 80s and 90s. And before that, when people lived on farms, people actually kept live geese as a form of a guard dog instead of a dog to scare off intruders or whatever.
0: Because geese can be mean.
1: They can be very mean, but not Giddy. Giddy is a delight, and she has so many costumes. You can get sports jerseys, graduation gowns, whatever, and decorate the outside of your home. So everyone coming into your home knows, oh, this is a fun home.
2: My mom has these glasses. I like the glasses.
0: Again, going back to nostalgia.
1: Yes. So the earlier items are a little more decorative. These are practical.
2: Yep.
1: Whimsy maxing can be practical. It's all about taking basic essentials and upgrading them with color, with fun silhouettes. I love the stems on these.
0: Yeah, it's
1: and
0: cute.
1: Really just bringing them to life. It's so every time you take a sip of water, you got a little smile.
2: I know
1: the shapes and the scalloping on the edges. It's really just looking around and finding those basics. And there's something for everyone. It does not have to be, I'm really adding products to my life.
2: Yeah. Mm-hmm.
1: It's finding products that speak to you.
2: They're the
1: ducks.
2: Hobby.
1: So they're the
2: ducks.
0: A good mallard.
1: There's so many ways to express yourself via whimsy maxing. So find something that speaks to your hobby, your interests.
3: Like a Hello Kitty phone.
1: Exactly. The bows. You can find phone cases that suit your taste. And then share it with you everywhere you
3: come here. Come here, Cecilia, really quickly. Come on, you got your little. It's okay. See, this is our senior producer, Cecilia Fenn. And she's got.
2: She's been whimsy maxing for years.
3: She's been whimsy maxing. This is her old whimsy max.
0: That's why she's so always smiling.
3: That's it.
0: She's
3: there
0: full
3: you
0: of
3: go.
1: And it's every time
3: she's
1: she pulls out her phone, she gets a smile.
0: Yeah.
1: I love that.
3: Okay.
1: It's the same.
0: Look
1: you know,
0: at
1: you have
0: cute.
1: A little bag like this, and you're just like, you're showing your personality, you're showing the fun side of yourself wherever you go.
2: That's a fun bag.
1: There is
0: fun.
1: Horrible. I love the beading. Like a little veggies. If you're a gardener, you have that with you. Even if you're not a gardener, and you're just like, look, I am displaying
0: my
1: personality.
0: We have
2: some bags left.
1: Yes, we have some custom ones. These are from Abode, and we had them customize them to show that whimsy maxing can also be small. We've looked at new products, but we also have charms. Add a bag charm. These are from Brooklyn Charms.
2: My daughter has this exact same case.
1: They're adorable. So you can create your own bag charms and really customize what you're carrying with you. And have, again, that little dose of whimsy with you everywhere you go.
3: And whimsy maxing some food and drink.
0: These are so cute.
1: The food is incredible. And we are just introducing a little everyday romanticism and spontaneity to mealtime. You cannot have a frown on your face while you are drinking a coffee with sprinkles on it. Like, you cannot tell.
0: I thought that was a root beer float.
3: Surprise.
1: But we also have these butter molds. Like, just making a little smile, bringing a little joy and sparkle to every meal. We love whimsy
2: You know what?
1: Maxing.
2: We're here for whimsy max. Yes.
1: Yeah.
2: You've been whimsy maxing for years, though.
3: You've been converted.
0: I love this kind of stuff.
2: I have.
3: All right. Lauren, thank you so much.
0: Thank you. We'll be right back.
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0: But tomorrow here on the third hour today, new girl star Jake Johnson on his new series, The Dink.
1: Coming up on Jen and Chanel.
2: That was your nickname in high school.
1: His co-star, Oscar-winning actress Mary Steenburgen.
0: Why don't you sneeze again for the audience?
2: We'll see you tomorrow, everybody. Have a great day.
0: Give him that sneeze you just gave us.
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9: 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Yeah, we're shining today.
7: With today's guest, Oscar-winning actress Mary Steenburgen.

0: Yeah.
1: The middle of the week.
0: Hump day.
1: Good morning. Aren't we happy?
0: Hi.
1: Here we are. And you know what? We're a little tired, although we feel great, but we're a little tired because we had a rager.
0: We had so much fun yesterday. We told you yesterday we party at 3, not 3 a.m., 3 p.m.
1: That picture was taken when the night... Oh, no, that was, that right there was taken at 4:30 p.m.
0: Yeah, exactly.
1: 4:30 p.m. And you know what was going down?
0: Karaoke.
1: Some karaoke.
0: Yeah.
1: And it was, by the way, at a beautiful, well, here we go.
0: Aquaroma, by the way. Shout out to Aquaroma here in the city.
1: Yeah. Oh, wow. We were really getting after it.
0: Yeah. Which one was this? Oh, this is this Ben?
1: Oh, that was Benny. Benny Bass.
0: You know what's funny is we all sang songs and they fit the personality of who sang.
1: Well, and also right there at the lovely Aquaroma, I guess they thought it was our birthday.
0: We were confused.
1: Collective birthdays.
0: Yeah.
1: So we blew out a
0: we were singing
1: cake.
0: Grease with Lily, her yeah. assistant, and then all of a sudden they were singing happy birthday, or they brought out a, like a cannoli cake, and we were like, I was like, under the die, you know,
1: yeah. she made out.
0: Yeah.
1: And we were about to get into that real, like, low, we were the boy,
0: yeah.
1: we were John Travolta.
0: Yes, yes.
1: But we had a, if you guys are in New York, this is an incredible place. It's called Aquaroma. It is incredible. It's, we had
0: delicious.
1: So much food. It's a fusion of Italian, Japanese.
0: All the things. When you drive by New York City, that area, it's always packed.
1: So and you know what? It's so fun to, like, be with people that you work with every day and you adore, but then you also get to, like see
0: their personalities.
1: I know.
0: And when you do karaoke, you get to see, like,
1: get to really
0: yeah,
1: see
0: their go-to song, or, you know, and it, what I love about this show is we have... We check all the boxes.
1: Yes.
0: I mean, we had, what's this, the West Virginia,
1: yeah,
0: Mountain Mama,
1: yes.
0: to like, I learned that. Thanks, Dylan. And then, what was the song that,
1: Katrina sang?
0: Yeah, what was Katrina, was it Drake?
1: Oh, yeah.
0: What was, oh, Soulja Boy.
1: Soulja Boy, yeah.
0: Yeah, I did.
1: They were like, 2, 4, 6, 8, it, or whatever. The,
0: so, the songs I didn't know, I was just like, hey!
1: We had a great time.
0: Yeah.
1: But you guys, we also celebrated somebody and many people very special. Our director Lee Miller. He sang Wagon Wheel.
0: He sang something like a wagon wheel.
1: And
0: yeah.
1: He actually has an excellent voice, but also he received a Daytime Emmy nomination for Outstanding Direction.
0: Woo!
1: Along with our associate director, Mary Ellen Duffy, plus Zach Davey.
0: Zach and Davey.
1: They're right here looking handsome.
0: Hi, America.
1: There they are. And our incredible team of stage managers, they were nominated, and I think they'll win it for
0: yeah.
1: Hoda's birthday celebration, which really
0: one.
1: Was the reason she decided to retire.
0: It was so grand. It's like, how do you top
1: yeah,
0: that?
1: She said it was the top of the mountain.
0: Yeah, that was great. So congratulations to everybody, and I highly recommend a good night at karaoke.
1: Yeah, and it doesn't need to be night. It could be afternoon.
0: A good 3 p.m.
1: We were
0: karaoke.
1: Home by like 6:40.
0: It was great.
1: Wonderful. All right, should we talk about Tracee Ellis Ross?
0: I think she's beautiful.
1: We adore her.
0: Yeah.
1: She marked her Broadway debut last week in the hilarious and heartwarming play, Every Brilliant Thing.
0: I mean, we're hearing rave reviews about it, and she chatted with Kiki Palmer, another one of our favorites, on why she talks openly about a concept called, you know, being the chooser. Listen to this.
2: I talk very publicly about the idea of being the chooser, and I don't think I did it consciously to talk publicly about it. But it was a way for me unconsciously to reclaim that I am the chooser.
3: Yes.
2: That I am worthy of choosing the right partner, and that I don't have to sit around being a prize to wait to be chosen. That I am actually, which goes back to how you intro'd me, you know,
3: yeah.
2: That I am responsible for my own happiness.
1: Mm. I mean, I've quoted her on this a million times.
0: Just yesterday.
1: Did I say yesterday?
0: Yeah. You said you are the chooser.
1: Yes.
0: You said it yesterday.
1: I think it's so brilliant.
0: That's
1: and
0: great.
1: I think it's something that, you know, especially probably when you and I grew up
0: mm-hmm.
1: and when Tracee grew up, we're similar age. There, you know, we all kind of fell into like the fairy trail.
0: Waiting to be chosen.
1: Waiting to be saved, waiting to be whatever. And the truth is, it can imply it, of course, to romantic relationships,
0: mm-hmm.
1: but it's for everything. Like yeah. I've noticed that college, high school students who are applying to college are all like, well, what if this school doesn't accept me? What if this school doesn't accept me? I want to go to this. Like, not even I want to go to this. What What if they don't think I'm good enough? What about what you want?
0: Mm.
1: What about where you feel happy?
0: And you want someone who wants you.
1: Yes.
0: Yeah.
1: And it's, and so it's
0: That's
1: not
0: good.
1: Just,
0: I didn't think about it that way.
1: Right? Like there's so much pressure around mm-hmm. college acceptance, mm-hmm. around getting a job, all this stuff, which I get, you know, because all of it, it matters.
0: Mm-hmm.
1: But what about like teaching our kids instead of, and exactly what she said, like to think about.
0: You are the chooser.
1: Yeah.
0: And I think especially for Tracy, a couple of things. One, I think when you're older and you don't have children, or you're not married, people automatically go, are you really happy?
1: Yeah.
0: Or, you know, are you dating? You know, it's just a I'm sure she gets it constantly.
1: Yeah.
0: She's like, time out. And I think what she has done so brilliantly and authentically is she has shown that she has a full life and an enriched life. And she shows her nieces and nephews, but also, you know, her acting and her working out. And I have friends who are single and they have her as their muse.
1: Yeah.
0: And now, and not even just single, like she'll go on the solo vacations.
1: Yeah.
0: And
1: yes.
0: I mean, all of those things, I think she's setting almost an example of how it should be to me.
1: Do you talk to Clara about this kind of stuff?
0: I haven't started yet. Maybe it's
1: like,
0: time.
1: How do you feel around that? Like with younger girls thinking about this concept?
0: Well, it starts. So I'm in the age where I remember we talked about the same way, you know, Tracy talks about being a chooser. You know how you look in the mirror and you're like, oh God, I feel so fat today.
1: Yeah.
0: Oh, my cheeks are all, we know our daughters and guys, boys too, are listening and watching. And I noticed that she takes on a lot of my mannerisms, or we even dress the same, or we wear headbands. And so it goes to show, even when you're not saying it, they're watching our behavior.
1: Yes.
0: So I'm in that time now where I'm trying to, the way I want her to live is how I'm trying to live.
1: Yeah.
0: Right? So I don't want to look in the mirror and disparage the body that's kept me healthy.
1: Yes.
0: You know, those kinds of things.
1: Yes.
0: But now as we get into high school, it is going to be time to
1: start talking. I tell my girl, I have told my girls that, like, you know, because what it does is it empowers women to think about what they want and everything, not just romantic relationships, as opposed to like, this is up to you to decide, like, what do you want in a high school?
0: I love that.
1: You're the chooser. What do you want in a relationship eventually?
0: I love that.
1: I mean, puppies can.
0: But you know what?
1: Never
0: I love that. I
1: never too
0: good.
1: Early.
0: That's good conversation. Wait, okay.
1: We have to do an on-air correction.
0: We do. So yesterday, why don't you go ahead? Just take it away.
1: Well, I need to set the record straight on something that was posted on social media yesterday.
0: Uh-huh.
1: So on this video right here, that one right there.
0: This is a trend all over.
1: This is a trend. And this is my Netflix documentary trend. I incorrectly, with the help of the social media team, stated that I had a drink at El Arroyo.
0: Uh-huh.
1: Now, I have had some drinks at El Arroyo, but the drink, which we will be talking about in the documentary, was actually at Chewy's.
0: Oh,
1: so
0: there it is.
1: I just want to say, I am sorry, El Arroyo.
0: Yeah.
1: You always served me. No, you didn't. When I was 21.
0: Yeah.
1: I just want to give credit where credit is due. And I know that many of you in the comments felt as though we didn't accurately display what was happening now. But when we do the documentary, things will be okay.
0: Yeah. But wait, I have a question. So what happened? Did you get what is the citation? Did you actually, you didn't get, like.
1: Yeah, I got a citation.
0: Like.
1: I got two.
0: Like, so the cops were like.
1: So this was what was dumb. My sister was in town.
0: Okay.
1: From Yale. She's the smarty. And we went to Chewy's, not El Arroyo.
0: Apparently America knows because they commented.
1: They remember because they got a little bit of publicity. And we ordered a margarita with our fake IDs. I was like almost 21.
0: Was it your picture or was it somebody else's?
1: No, it was somebody else's. And the waitress, I think, although this will be discussed in the documentary, was not a fan of my father's at the time, so she called.
0: Oh.
1: 911.
0: Oh. No.
1: And then I was escorted out. Hands behind my back. No.
0: Oh, I was like, wait. Where's the picture?
1: JK, there's no mugshot or nothing. But now, this leads to a very important, I know.
0: There's nothing else we can talk. What do you mean this leads to what?
1: No, this leads to an important thing that we will see on our social media, because my documentary about my underage mistakes will be coming out next fall. But it made me wonder, what should your documentary
0: be? Oh, no, you don't have to.
1: Be?
0: No.
1: Yes.
0: Nothing is stopping getting arrested.
1: I didn't get arrested. Oh. I got a citation.
0: There's a difference.
1: I got a minor in possession of alcohol. I know.
0: How did
1: I don't
0: that
1: know
0: end?
1: What Will to you? Tell you. It ended with me doing community service.
0: You did.
1: And then being really happy when I turned 21. But okay.
0: Okay, I'm ready.
1: And also, you guys, let your kids make mistakes. Okay.
0: Okay.
1: Should this be
0: the sudden Chanel's top getting arrested?
1: Okay. Should it be one?
0: Okay.
1: Oh, me when Netflix drops the documentary on how I crush every Halloween.
0: Oh, that's funny.
1: Should it be two? Me when Netflix drops the documentary uncovering my longtime traumatic fear of helpless kittens. I'd like to learn about that, and so would you. Should it be three? Me when Netflix drops the documentary on the truth behind my news anchor Hall of Fame in my bedroom at age of five.
0: Oh, that's hilarious. That's good.
1: So vote. Let us know which one. We'll put them up on our Instagram.
0: Okay.
1: And I am sorry, El Arroyo, for any hardships that this caused.
0: That was very good. All right. Oh, that was hard to top. Up next, Oscar-winning actress Mary Steenburgen.
1: Yeah, she's starring in a funny new movie called The Dink, and we're going to get
0: to see. That was great.
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5: 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Two taps later, Claire says nope to the charge and Wells Fargo is on the case. However you make money work, Wells Fargo can work with that.
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0: Mary Steenburgen is an Oscar-winning actress who has been entertaining us for nearly 50 years. We loved her in dramas like Parenthood and Philadelphia, comedies like Step Brothers and The Proposal, and, of course, who can forget the holiday classic Elf.
1: I mean, she does it all, and now you can find Mary in the hilarious new comedy, The Dink. She plays a woman who is passionate about pickleball and teaches a washed-up tennis pro how to play. Take a look.
7: I can't with these two. I honestly can't do another second. What?
8: Okay, they're grunters.
7: You think?
8: I've played people like this before, and the only way to beat them is to out-grunt them.
7: Well, we could beat them by being better players, which we are.
8: No, that'll never work. We have to do it my way. Grunt with me, Dusty, and the more erotic, the better.
1: Oh, my God, we're desperate to hear that erotic grunt.
9: Oh, my God, that scene. We went on for hours.
0: Oh, my God.
9: And we had to keep thinking of
0: like different
9: erotic
0: options.
9: Grunts. And you're playing. So it's like, you know, I won't win an Oscar for that
1: well, you
9: scene.
1: Don't know.
9: For that scene? I don't know.
0: I would love to see the outtakes.
9: But I deserve one because it's really hard to think of like sexy things.
0: That's hilarious.
1: While you're hitting it. Racket.
9: Yeah.
1: And we were saying pickleball is all the rage. We used to play around here. You kind of were into it before this movie came to you.
9: Well, really only 2 months before it started, my son gave me a paddle and said, Mom, please take this as a compliment. Ladies way older than you have beaten me. And I think you should try this.
1: Yeah.
9: And I studied with this lady, Connie McHugh, in Martha's Vineyard. She was such a good teacher, and I got obsessed. And
0: I like then it they, it's lighter.
9: Yeah, you know, and then they call me and tell me, you know, I'm offered a movie. I get to stay at home. It's in L.A. It's with these hilarious Jake Johnson and Ben Stiller's producing.
0: I mean,
9: I get to play pickleball, so
0: you know,
1: it's a dream.
0: Yeah. Hearing you say that, I'd read that you said it was a dream role, and hearing you, I see why.
9: Yeah,
0: I mean, you know, and acting now nearly 50 years, as I said at the top when we introduced you. Did you ever imagine it would continue to be so great? And you're getting such fun things to do.
9: I know. You know, when I was young, I knew people like Lee Remick and people like that that were older than me that were always telling me there's like nothing after you're 40 or even 35. And the business was, I think, even crueler in some ways to women then. So I do feel like I know there's always a ways to go, but I do think it's better.
1: I mean, that's so great, too.
9: Yeah.
1: You're still like we say a lot, you know, Hoda was the host here. She had kids in her 60s. Mm-hmm. Like that things can get greater later. Mm-hmm. You can still find that incredible passion.
9: Well, I'm friends with Jane Fonda.
1: Yes.
9: So so she's a total inspiration of that concept, you know. And she had a line in Book Club, "I'm not going gently into that good night." And she does not. She is like, boom, like pedal to the metal. And
0: it's inspiring.
9: It's very inspiring.
1: Yeah,
9: you know,
1: a fierceness.
0: You know,
1: else
0: I think it grabbed my attention this morning. So you've been married to Ted Danson now for, 31 years.
9: Yes.
0: And I read that you swore off men before you met him.
9: I did, right before I met him.
0: Right before you met him.
1: I feel like that's always the way.
0: Isn't
1: it's
0: that,
1: like you're right
0: when you're like,
1: relaxes.
0: You know what, I'm good.
9: Yeah, I did. I have two great kids. I've done it. It's fine. I'm friends with my ex-husband. I'm fine.
0: You're good.
9: And
0: how did he change your mind?
9: You know, I did a movie with him, and we would all go out to dinner, and then he might not be there. And I'm like, wait, where's Ted?
0: Aww.
9: And they're like, oh, he couldn't come tonight. And I'm like, oh. And then little by little, I realized that when the answer was Ted's not here, the night wasn't fun at all.
1: I love that.
9: Compared to when he was there. And so 31 years later, he's still delighting me every day. He really does.
1: Oh.
9: He's very remarkable. You guys have met
1: him. Yeah,
9: of course. Quite a special person.
1: But
9: although every time he comes on this show, he says something that embarrasses me.
1: What would you like to get back?
0: Whatever you want.
1: Yeah, world's your oyster. Go ahead.
9: The last time he called Craig, the entire time, Melvin, which he said.
0: Oh, that's right. Oh, my gosh. I forgot about
9: and
0: that.
9: I'm like, oh, boy, how do I stop this train wreck?
0: Well, his wife calls him Melvin.
1: Yeah,
0: so
1: it kind of works.
0: Yeah.
1: You talked about Book Club. It's a movie I'm obsessed with because I'm a book girly.
9: Yes, you are.
1: You recently had some of your co-stars over to celebrate Candace Bergen's birthday.
9: Yes.
0: Look at this.
1: Is it like, it must be, you had Candace and Jane over,
9: Candace
1: which I love.
9: Jane.
1: Like, what is it about these women that, I know you've been friends with them forever.
9: Well, we actually became friends with the first Book Club.
1: Oh, really?
9: Along with our beloved Diane Keaton. Mm. And it's strange when we get together that she's not there, because it used to be the four of us having these hilarious dinners. But,
1: look at
9: that. Someone took that picture, and it's just inspiring because first of all, Candace Bergen is one of the funniest people I've ever known. She's brilliant and delicious. And then there's Jane, who's like next level inspiration too. So it's just, we love to eat. We have a great time, get very silly. They love Ted. That's the plus one for everybody.
0: That's funny.
1: That's so
0: we love
1: great.
0: The sisterhood. We love to see it.
9: Yeah.
0: Well,
9: yeah.
0: Congratulations on this one. The Dink will be out on Apple TV July 24th.
1: Thank you so much.
9: Thank
1: Mary.
9: You.
1: Coming up next, Emmy-winning TV host Kelty Knight on the pressures of Hollywood and our journey to self-acceptance after this.
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0: We talk on the show about the pressures women feel to look a certain way, especially in Hollywood. And our next guest says the outside noise nearly consumed her.
1: Kelty Knight is a TV host and journalist, but no matter how successful she was professionally, she struggled personally with her appearance and self-esteem. Take a look at her story.
2: This is one of our most iconic moments ever.
1: From the outside, TV personality Kelty Knight has it all.
2: We talked love, life, and her iconic career.
1: The three-time Emmy Award-winning television host, podcaster, and New York Times best-selling author has a career most women only dream about.
2: This carpet is electric right now.
1: But after countless red carpets and celebrity encounters, Kelty began questioning her appearance. Was she thin enough? Young enough, pretty enough. In a recent Glamour article that rocked the internet, Kelty revealed that she suffers deeply from what she calls black swan brain, the relentless perfectionist voice that has narrated her relationship with her body, her career, and her self-worth since she was old enough to look in a mirror. To quiet that voice, Kelty opted for procedure after procedure, including a neck lift at just 36 and a facelift at 41.
3: Did I do okay?
4: You did great.
1: Now she's coming forward and revealing her truth. Kelty shares all this and more in her upcoming book, The F Them Theory, out later this year. But she's sharing where she is now on her journey to self-acceptance right here with us today. Kelty, how does it feel to watch that?
2: I feel so sorry for her. I feel so sad for her. And I'm happy for her. And I'm still confused by it all. Even when I was talking to your team here, they were like, is this, I'm not sure.
1: It feels like you're still in it. We want to read the Glamour article that we referenced in the spot. It says, quote, she got the facelift. She took the shot. She still hated herself.
2: Yeah.
1: That hurts to read. It's hard to read.
2: I think that it was really important for me to be honest because I do spend so much time beside the most famous, beautiful women in Hollywood. And I felt like I wanted everyone out there in the world to know that when you get to the top of the mountain of whatever that is, the facelift, you lose the weight, you get the outfit, you get the job, you get the money, you get the husband, you get to the top of the mountain, you can still be unhappy, and that it's such inner work,
0: yes,
2: not outer work.
0: Yeah, like you're not fixing the problem, really, right?
2: Yeah.
0: You're just doing these little things.
2: Right, and Hollywood fills us with this idea of like, well, if you do this 30-day cleanse and you drink the green juice and you meditate enough, you will find your happiness. And I kept searching, and I had access to the best in the business and the best gurus, the best books, you know? And I just couldn't find it.
0: I have to say, I read this article and my heart hurt for you. I mean, it still hurts for you, kind of, because I don't think you've reached a solution here. Do you feel like you have?
2: I think that I am much, I really had this come to Jesus moment last fall where I was like, and this is how the book starts, is I was on a trip. I thought about taking my own life and I was unsure how to move forward. And I have done so much work in the past year that now I feel comfortable coming
0: out. Since that last year.
2: Yeah. And I'm like, hey, you know what? I'm going to, even though I'll probably never get to the top of the mountain of happiness, I want to be honest because I want the women at home. I want the women that are looking to say, oh, it is all smoke and mirrors.
0: And you write about your mom, who was this, like, is a beautiful soul for you, always told you that you were beautiful.
2: Yeah.
0: Never said, you know, bad things about herself, it doesn't seem like.
2: Actually, that's the opposite. So she, and this is interesting, like as moms, you guys have teens. My mom made me delusional. She was like, you're the best and the prettiest. She was the only way that I was going to move to New York at 18 years old and go into this business with no, I didn't know anyone. I had no in. Like, she was like, you're the best and the prettiest. And I got to New York. I was like, I'm the best and the prettiest.
0: Yeah.
2: I can do this. And I'm so thankful for her belief in me and having that soft place to land. But I do think that even though I grew up in ballet, even though I'm on television picking myself apart, I think the thing that was the hardest for me growing up is watching the women in my life hate themselves.
1: We just talked about that. My aunts, my moms,
2: my friends. Like, it was almost like it was cool, or it was just
0: to say,
2: so
0: I wish I was skinnier,
2: hate yourself,
0: or whatever.
2: Hate yourself.
1: You know,
2: in the dress.
1: What? The fact that we just talked about that this morning, and the fact that you're saying it right now, and certainly wasn't planned, it lets us know that it is a collective
3: problem if you're watching
0: this
3: morning.
0: Well, and it's something that we can do because I kept thinking, like, what can be done? You know, how can we work on this as a culture?
2: Yeah.
0: How can people read your story and think, like, okay, you know? And I think one thing that we can all do if we're mothers or role models or aunts or whatever is not talk badly about ourselves.
2: Yeah, I think I made a promise for myself this year. My manifestation for 2026 was to stop saying mean things about myself out loud.
0: Yeah.
3: Please.
2: Like, next year I'm going to work on inside my brain.
0: Yes.
2: Okay, girls? But,
0: yes.
2: Like, this year I'm working on, you know, just don't say, like, don't look in the mirror, try on the jeans and be like, oh, I look, you know?
0: Yeah. Because I'm just going to say, people at home are looking at you.
3: And are you kidding?
2: I know.
0: You know
2: what
0: I mean?
2: It's so annoying.
0: You're gorgeous. You're thin. You are a dancer. You have all of this going for you.
2: Yeah.
0: And so, but I think what it does is to say that people aren't alone, you know?
2: And I think also just remember when you're looking in the magazines and you're scrolling on Instagram and those things are triggering you and you're like, oh, well, if I looked like her, I would be happy too. Just know that those people are also struggling.
0: What about, and I wonder, have you thought about, or have you, because you write about, you know, how when you look at the comments mm-hmm. and people write hateful things, or when you're looking at, you know, the shows or mm-hmm. Instagram reels or whatever of yourself, you have this negative self-talk. What about walking away from some of that?
2: Well, I'm a journalist and my business is news. So it's part of my job to be chronically online like it is with you guys.
0: But I mean, you don't have to. I'm chronically
3: she
0: online,
3: won't look.
0: But I don't look at myself. I look at outward, you know?
2: Okay, come to my house.
0: Yes.
2: No, but I think you're right.
0: And just because you write about how you went on a hike with your husband.
2: Yes.
0: And there was no phone and you felt free.
2: Yes.
0: I just wonder because I like tell my kids who are not on social media, like, Why would you ever look at the comments? You know?
2: I think for a long time I was looking and wanting to take the note. You know what I mean? Like growing up as a dancer, when I was a Radio City Rockette, like they would come to you with notepads full of notes. This is what you need to change about yourself to be successful, to be the best. And so I think I looked to the trolls and the comment section to like figure out how to be the best. And I definitely have shut that off. I'm more careful. The block. You know, when something comes along that's triggering, I just mute, block, goodbye. Mm-hmm. And I think, you know, it's really important to me, too, to let you know, like, people are like, you got a facelift, you're 44. Well, it was because I spent my 30s getting sold this thing of like, well, you're a little unperfect here. There's a laser for that. You're a little unperfect here. Get Kybella.
0: Yeah, you say there was like scar tissue.
2: When I went to Dr. Diamond, my chin was hanging like this from so much damage I had done from these Medi-Spa treatments. And like, I see young girls being like, oh, I'm just going to go do this thing. If it doesn't work, it's non-invasive. It is invasive. And like, we're mutilating ourselves.
3: So here's the thing. I feel like, and Jenna just said it, we appreciate your honesty and we know you're not alone and there are other women and men who don't feel good about their bodies, but the fact that you're putting it out there, that you're working to feel better. And now you just mentioned that you don't ever think you'll get to the top of the happy mountain. Well, I pray that that's not the case.
2: Thank you.
3: And I hope that you can show others that you can go through this and that you will get to the top of the happy mountain. We want that.
0: And maybe speaking out and sharing your story outward instead of just taking in some of the hate will be exactly, because I always tell my kids, I'm like, you're feeling bad. You get out and you go help somebody else. And that's what you're doing.
2: I really thought my purpose in life was to like wear fancy gowns and win Emmys. And like, I'm finding that my purpose in life is like this connection with other women mm-hmm. that are feeling the same
3: as me. So you set the example and go find your happy.
0: Yeah.
3: If that means shutting this off and going on a hike with your husband, then go do that. You find your happy and then we see it. And then
2: I love
3: you help
2: that.
3: Us.
0: And how inspiring is
2: that? I love that. Okay, well, I'm going to come back in a year.
0: Okay, great. We can't wait. Thank you, Kelty.
3: We're here for it. Thank you.
0: Thank you.
3: All right, up next, we are heading into the kitchen with our friend, Chef Eric Rapaire.
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3: a tropical paradise with world-class food and celebrity chefs. 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
0: I was lucky enough to hang with Eric last year.
3: Fun.
0: Well, you're not in that picture, but you were there in heart. That's my sister, Mawa. The festival brings together some of the biggest names in food, and it is hosted, of course, by Chef Eric Repair of Les Bernardins, who is cooking for us today.
6: Sure.
3: Hi.
0: So I want to come.
6: Yes.
0: Chanel, do you
3: we're
0: go
3: coming.
0: Again?
3: I'm coming.
6: It's Cayman Cookout at the Ritz-Carlton in Grand Cayman. 14th of January to the 17th.
3: Woo, okay.
6: With a lot of chefs, friends.
3: We're there.
6: So we start for this recipe with it's a crab salad with gazpacho sauce.
3: Okay.
6: By scoring a tomato like that. We put it in for a few seconds in boiling water, and then it's very easy, as you can see,
0: to peel it.
6: To remove the skin from it.
3: Mm-hmm. Okay.
6: And then after you have removed the skin and take the seeds off, we're going to put it right away in ice. It goes in a blender.
3: Mm-hmm.
6: Then we put some olive oil, a bit of vinegar. You want to put salt, pepper in it?
3: And what will this be for? Because is this for the base of the crab and avocado?
6: Yes, it's the sauce.
3: It's the sauce.
6: We mix it like this.
3: Right.
6: Obviously.
3: Okay.
6: The crab.
0: Yum. I love this.
3: Big crab.
6: Mayonnaise.
3: Oh.
0: Look how pretty that crab looks.
6: I'll let you put the chives and the...
3: Chives and what are the
6: curry,
3: other two?
6: A pinch of curry. I'm going to put some mustard.
3: You know what, Eric? It seems so fresh.
6: It's very fresh,
0: and light.
6: Very light.
0: Yeah.
6: You want to put some curry?
0: Sure.
6: Yeah.
0: Whatever you ask of me, Mr. Repair.
6: And the pepper.
0: You know he's one of the most famous chefs in our country,
3: right? Oh, we know.
6: In my street, for sure. It's no one else. And then,
0: you are the most famous chef.
3: Yeah.
6: I dice the avocado, I put it here, and then it's time to plate.
3: You see, I started eating before you finished.
0: Now, look at this hat.
3: Talk to us about this.
0: It looks like a cookie clutter.
6: You're putting it here, and it gives that shape, which is very nice. And then you top it with chopped avocados on top.
0: Like, you could do this with chicken salad too, right?
6: You can do with
3: this
6: chicken salad.
3: Delicious.
6: You can do with, if you like seafood, you can do it with shrimp. You can do it with anything you like.
3: And it's really quick. This isn't bad at all.
6: On television, it's very quick.
3: We did it in 1 minute. No, I was kidding.
6: Maybe less. Like this, and then
0: you're adding the gazpacho. This.
6: And then the gazpacho sauce goes around like that, and.
3: I mean, it just doesn't get any better.
0: That is beautiful.
6: A bit of basil.
0: I feel as though you brought these plates for us.
6: Those plates are from Le Bernardin.
3: Yeah, exactly. I'm like, we haven't seen these plates.
6: We have them also at Blue, our restaurant in Cayman Island.
3: Wait, before you leave us, what is this?
6: So those are eggs with caramelized. So it's
3: are these real eggs?
6: Go in the bottom.
3: Okay.
6: Grab the chocolate.
0: Chocolate?
6: Grab the chocolate, pour the cream, have the caramel mousse.
3: Okay.
6: And it's heaven.
3: Oh, my God.
6: It's good.
3: Oh, my goodness.
6: I know.
3: You're not showing us how to make this one.
0: No, because you're...
3: How do you do that? Look at this egg.
0: Make this one. No, because you're...
3: How do you do that? Look at this egg.
0: Is this cream on top?
6: No, it's a foam made with caramel.
3: Mm-hmm.
6: And then we put it in... I don't have it here.
3: Yeah.
0: A blender?
3: Oh, my God.
0: A blender.
6: It's not a blender.
0: Oh.
6: It doesn't matter.
0: It doesn't matter, but if you guys are in New York...
3: This is amazing.
0: If you're in New York and you have, like, a special anniversary, Les Bernardins is the place to go. And
6: thank
0: if you can get to the Caymans...
3: Oh, my gosh.
0: I have been...
6: Yes.
3: Everybody raved
6: it's
3: about
6: paradise.
3: It.
0: I'm coming again next
3: it's
0: year.
3: Paradise.
0: We'll both be there.
3: Who wouldn't want paradise?
0: Do you
3: want to
0: come, Chanel?
3: I'm there. Say
0: we'll
3: less,
0: there.
3: As the kids say.
0: All right.
3: This is why you're one of the greatest in the world, because this is insane.
0: Because we could never make this, but we can sure
3: and
0: enjoy
3: the egg
0: it.
3: Doesn't even, I don't want to crack it. Cheers. Don't
0: all right.
3: crack it.
0: You guys find these recipes at today.com/food.
6: See you in Cayman.
0: We'll see
3: you there.
0: There. You know I'm coming.
3: All right. Up next, dress up your baby bump with the woman behind Anne Hathaway's maternity style. Her name is Erin.
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8: 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Considering Claire isn't in Paris right now, that seemed odd. 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
0: Today, y'all, we are helping three moms-to-be on our staff dress their baby bumps.
3: Stylist to the stars, Erin Walsh, who knows a thing or two about how to dress a baby bump. Just check out her looks for Anne Hathaway. I've noticed them, by the way. Gorgeous. Oh. Erin is also the author of The Art of Intentional Dressing.
0: Yeah, we love
3: this. That, too. So happy you're here.
0: So
3: I love how she said,
0: back.
3: She goes, are you sitting in Chanel's chair? She goes, no, but I'm wearing
0: Chanel. Okay, Erin, I feel like this time of life, like, we both have three kids. It's so special.
3: Too. You do?
10: Oh, yeah.
3: Well, I wore muumuus. Like, I feel like the clothes now are cuter.
0: They're adorable. So
10: Well, the thing is, most people, when they get pregnant,
3: they try to hide it.
10: Like, they feel bad about themselves and they feel disconnected from their bodies.
0: Yeah.
10: They're like, what's body snatchers?
3: Yes.
10: Right?
0: Yeah.
10: So I really want to get into today, like, how getting back into how you want to feel when you're pregnant.
0: Yes.
10: Just gets you back on track.
0: I love that. Mm. So first up is our producer, Angela.
10: I love these
0: She
10: ladies.
0: Is in the Angela! Stretch, like, meaning this is her last week of work.
10: She's got 38 weeks, right?
0: Gorgeous, and she looks beautiful. Tell us about this, like, white look.
10: Well, so what Angela told me is that her three words, she wanted to feel comfortable, laid back, and put together.
0: And that's what your thing is. You always come up with the three ways you want to feel.
10: Yeah, that gives you clarity.
0: Yeah.
10: But what I love about what we chose for her at 38 weeks, she's wearing a non-maternity outfit.
0: What?
10: Which she can wear after to transition into.
0: Yes.
10: And all white, the monochromatic, so you feel easy and polished and just cool.
3: Angela, do you feel good? You look amazing.
11: I do. I'm going to pop it any second. I feel really pretty.
0: And let's hope that nobody's water breaks on
3: it. Right now, on that white carpet. We don't need that.
10: And if it does, we got you.
3: You're right.
0: You're right. You look gorgeous. Okay, next,
3: our producer, Bianca, wanted the perfect date night ensemble for a night out.
0: Oh, Bianca.
3: Before the baby arrives.
10: So hot.
0: Yes. Come on, Bianca.
10: Yes.
0: Okay.
10: We love a little applause for a good look.
0: Yeah.
10: She's 34 weeks, and she told me she wanted to feel comfortable, cool, and flirty, which I love because when you're pregnant, you should also embrace your most sensual self, and you look so hot and powerful and cool. And
3: you look beautiful.
10: Yeah. Again, the monochromatic helps with the curve.
0: I think monochromatic is the key.
10: Yeah. And the bodycon, too. Like, I like that you're showing a little skin, like feeling like you're in your
3: Because
10: skin.
3: We used to, like, again, try to hide it or cover it up, but now it's like, no, this is...
10: No, share it. It's for a temporary time.
0: You look gorgeous.
3: I hope you guys are all taking pictures.
0: Yeah.
3: I didn't have enough.
0: Okay. Last up.
10: So
0: our
10: cute.
0: Sydney. Yeah. Our associate producer, Sydney. She has a family gathering coming up.
10: Oh my gosh,
0: Sydney. You look gorgeous.
10: So Sydney is 18 weeks and she's at that fun/not fun time when you're not totally popping yet.
0: Yeah.
10: So you're trying to figure out what to do proportionally. I love, though, she told me she wanted to feel joyful, beautiful, and myself. And I love that she chose that word because when you're pregnant, you don't feel like yourself.
0: Yes.
10: So having the clothes do that for you is so important. I love the shoes she's wearing, they're Vivea, and they're actually like orthopedic shoes. They're so like you can get a little heel without...
3: So they comfy?
12: So comfortable.
10: Okay.
0: Which you look at the... Are you going to wear that to the family hang?
12: Of course. I can't wait.
3: Sunglasses, the bag, the whole thing.
0: Sydney is joyful just by nature.
3: Should we bring out all our moms?
0: Yes.
10: Come
0: Let's
10: out.
0: Bring out all our gorgeous moms.
3: I say mom-to-be, you're a mom already. There you go.
0: Y'all look beautiful.
3: So beautiful.
10: And they feel...
3: Congratulations, of course. If you want fashion inspiration from Erin, check out her upcoming app, The Create Method.
10: I take you through the day with my app. Get me and the method in and out.
0: How Here awesome for. Is Thank that? Thank you, Erin.
10: Thanks for having me, guys.
0: We'll be back right after.
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0: It is time for a pop culture pop quiz. Today's player is Delcia from Ohio. Each correct answer is worth $50.
1: So woo! Let's get him in. All right. Which actress did Jenna share a scene with in the new Peacock series, The Five Star Weekend? Scarlett Johansson, B, Jennifer Garner, or Leslie Bibb?
2: I'm going to say it's B, Jennifer Garner.
0: Yes.
1: $50 for you. Let's go.
0: Question two. Jay-Z headlined a rare concert over the weekend at which famous New York City site? Is it A, Yankee Stadium, B, Madison Square Garden, C, Central Park?
2: It is Yankee Stadium.
1: Yeah. All right, another $50. Question number three. Which Oscar-winning actor stars in the Greek King as the Greek King Odysseus in the highly anticipated movie The Odyssey? Denzel Washington, Matt Damon, or C, Ryan Gosling?
2: Oh, my God. It is Matt Damon.
1: Oh, girl. Get those $50.
0: Question four. Love Island just aired its finale after a drama-filled 6 weeks. The show filmed in which island? A, the Bahamas, B, the Maldives, or C, Fiji?
2: Oh, I'm going to say Fiji.
0: Yeah.
1: Okay. Five. Oh, shoot.
0: Oh, that's it.
1: Oh, that's all we have. You won $200.
2: All right.
1: Good job. Come on over.
0: You got to tell.
1: Where's your bestie? Bestie, come on over. We'll be right back.
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0: Tomorrow, y'all, we have an incredible show. Will Ferrell, Molly Shannon, and the cast of The Hawk.
1: Plus singer-songwriter Adam Lambert.
0: We're going to have a good one. We'll see y'all tomorrow.
1: Have a good day.
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4: They're the reason we get up in the morning. It's the excitement of being part of something that's bigger than you. It's 8 o'clock on Today. Coming up, severe weather, intense downpours in Texas overnight.
7: These flash floods can happen quickly.
4: Roads overtaken by rushing water with even more rain on the way, while millions are waking up to another day of extreme heat. Al's got your full forecast. Then, summer of love.
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0: The winners of Love Island USA 2026 are...
8: And the crowd went wild. We are back with that exciting end to one of the summer's hottest shows, Love Island USA, season 8 of the reality dating series, following young singles who put their connections to the test at a stunning villa in Fiji, filled with all the racy challenges and all the drama that we've come to expect. And this morning, those newly crowned winners, Trinity Tatum and Bryce Detloff, Brinity, as the fans have dubbed them, they are back in L.A. They're joining us now for their first interview since that finale. Trinity, good morning. Brinity, good morning.
9: Good morning. Good morning.
10: Good morning. How are we doing?
8: I know you've just been outside the villa, back in the real world for a few hours, but how has it been so far?
10: It's been pretty crazy, honestly. I mean, we were just in Fiji, like, less than 20 hours ago. So, like, coming back in, it's just, like, you know, 50 days without our phones, without any, like, access to the outside world. It's been, like, unreal to see, like, everyone's responses and, like, I don't know. It's a little overwhelming,
9: yeah,
10: to be honest.
9: Yeah, it's very overwhelming. Yeah. Like, it's a little anxious a little bit, but we still have to kind of get adjusted being back in the real world. Like, seeing people walk is like, oh, shoot, like, people exist outside of the villa.
10: Yeah, like, we're outside the bubble now, so yeah.
8: Trinity, what was it about the two of you that made you both keep choosing each other over and over, despite what the villa threw at you?
9: Honestly, for me, I think it was genuinely, like, the personality. Like, obviously, I've always thought he was attractive and, you know, he was smart and funny. But when I really got to know him and, like, from the outside looking in, I was like, oh, like, he does more to him than kind of what it seems on the outside.
10: Yikes.
9: So, like, when I just continue to have more conversations with him, like, I, like, start to realize, like, we're very compatible. And I'm like, I want to work this out instead of kind of try other people and, like, see it through compared to, like, how dating is in the real world where people just kind of see other options.
8: Well, Bryce, I mean, you two also had some really public conversations about topics that a lot of people would have in private. You talked about the 7-year age gap between the two of you. You talked about the fact that it's an interracial romance as well. Why do you think those conversations seem to have resonated so much with people who are watching and voting?
10: Well, I think it's like, you know, especially like the age gap thing is always like, it's kind of a sensitive topic for a lot of people. And like, you know, I think ultimately after, you know, talking to her for so long, I realized, in my opinion, she was the most mature person on the show. And I felt like so comfortable with her and like our laughter. She understood like her level of comedy and everything just showed like she was just like so intelligent and like so beyond her age that like the age gap ended up just like completely disappearing in my mind. So it was honestly like really special.
9: Yeah, I agree. Honestly, like the age gap thing, I honestly forget. honestly, it's like you don't even think about it. I feel like we're so similar and so alike that's like in the back of my mind. And I honestly see it as like a positive thing because he can be very funny. He can be like, I don't want to say childish, but you can be like...
10: I have my moments for sure.
9: Yeah, you can have your moments, but when it's time to like be serious and have those conversations, he knows exactly what to say. Like he gives the best advice, and I think like what more can you ask? So it's perfect for me.
8: Trinity, you know there's skeptics out there, there are doubters out there. What would you say to people who are like, can you really fall in love in 6 weeks on an island? cut off from the world?
9: Honestly, yeah, for me, honestly, because we've like been around each other for what, 6 weeks, we're around each other all day, 24 hours. We're having intimate conversations that, you know, sometimes you don't see. We have those really heart-to-heart moments. Genuinely, I feel like if you could be around somebody that long and you think that you won't fall in love or like love somebody, like that's kind of insane. Like, and then we're so alike that it's like we're always in sync. So genuinely, like just being around him and like getting to know him, yeah, and the little sweet gestures and the things that he does, like it definitely made me fall for him like hard.
8: Well, listen, I'll be honest with you. We've been watching you in the monitor. Like you guys have been all over each other for the last half hour or so, and the way that you look at each other, it looks like you're into each other. What's next? Where does all of this go from here? I know you're from Virginia. Are you going back there? Are you two going to move in together? What happens now?
9: Well, honestly, this is like my first time out, like being outside of Virginia, like in LA and like being around. So I definitely want to kind of explore LA more and see how I like it. But Virginia, they not seeing me for too long. I'm not going to be there for too long. But I definitely want to be wherever Bryce is. That's for sure. Like I don't. Like being away from him, I get like a little separation anxiety.
10: I know, it's crazy. Like it's something we weren't anticipating. It was just like how much like our connection has like affected us outside of here too. It's like anytime she's even like, oh, I'm gonna go run this errand, I'm like, where's she going? Like I'm like my heart rate started. I'm like, what's going on right now? Because it's like, you know, you spend 24 hours with each other every day for like almost 50 days straight.
8: Yeah,
10: and you know, it's just like.
9: You gotta be around.
10: And it's an emotional thing, the whole show. It's not like, you know, there's a lot of highs, there's a lot of happiness, but there's a lot of, like, intensity, there's a lot of anxiety, there's a lot of pressure. And, like, you know, one thing that brings us closer is that comfort that in those moments that we look at each other, like, in those challenges and all these, like, things that, like, I can confide in her and feel, like, safe. And it's, like, like bringing that in the real world. It's almost like I feel like life is the challenge and we're, like, you know, confiding in each other. Well, so
8: thank you both. I know you just landed, so we appreciate you taking some time to talk to us. Brittany, we're pulling for you. We'll check back in and enjoy. Enjoy all this newfound fame and success.
9: Thank you.
10: Awesome.
9: Thank you so much.
8: Yes, folks. Their journey not over, the Love Island USA reunion. It is coming to Peacock on August 31st. Until then, you can catch up on the drama or you can relive the drama because the entire season is also streaming there as well.
10: There's a lot of pressure and, like, you know, one thing that brings us closer is that comfort that in those moments that we look at each other, like in those challenges and all these, like, things that, like, I can confide in her and feel, like, safe. And it's, like, like bringing that in the real world. It's almost like I feel like life is the challenge and we're, like, you know, confiding in each other. So
8: thank you both. I know you just landed, so we appreciate you taking some time to talk to us. Brittany, we're pulling for you. We'll check back in and enjoy. Enjoy all this newfound fame and success.
9: Thank you.
10: Awesome. Thank you so much.
8: Yes, folks. Their journey not over, the Love Island USA reunion. It is coming to Peacock on August 31st. Until then, you can catch up on the drama or you can relive the drama because the entire season is also streaming there as well. Al?
4: Thank you, Craig. Record highs in the Northeast, Mid-Atlantic, on into the Great Lakes, flooding continuing down through Texas, monsoonal moisture in the Southwest, sunny skies up and down the West Coast. That's what's going on around the country. Here's what...

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2: We're back, 8:30 on a hump day, Wednesday morning, saying hello to this happy crowd here in Rockefeller Plaza. Dylan's joined the party. Chanel's joined the party. How's the crowd feeling? We good? Down there? We good?
3: I just saw three more Bon Jovi signs. Everybody's going.
4: I love so many.
3: So
5: how fun.
3: How fun
5: is that?
6: All right, guys. The signs are here, but look who else is here. One of our favorites, Martha Stewart, ladies and gentlemen, cooking up something special from her restaurant. It's called The Bedford, modeled after her 1925 farmhouse by the same name in Bedford, New York. She's got the perfect meal today. It's a delicious burger. There's rib meat. There's chuck. Ooh. There's brisket.
4: Oh, yeah, but just the perfect blend.
6: And there's a cocktail to wash it all down.
7: Oh, now you're talking.
4: And it's in the shape of a square, so
3: yeah,
4: even better.
3: Yeah, what does that mean?
4: I don't know. We'll find out.
7: It's like a White Castle,
4: special.
7: Only elevated.
4: Yeah.
7: Or Wendy's burgers.
4: That's
7: true, yeah.
4: All the square burgers. Okay. Coming up on the third hour, we are celebrating a milestone for a weather icon. No, not Al. We're talking Jim Cantore.
7: Yes.
4: He's going to be here to mark 40 years of forecast, hurricanes, and thunder snow at the Weather Channel.
8: Oh, my goodness.
6: But is that going to be on the Emmy-nominated third hour?
4: There you go.
7: Oh, yes.
4: Emmy-nominated.
7: It is.
4: Yes, we are. Thank you for clarifying.
3: Well, what's coming up on the Emmy-nominated
8: Well, I'll tell you
3: hour?
8: What. You know, it's just a family affair around here. Don't miss the fourth hour. We'll be chatting with legendary actress Mary Steenburgen about her new pickleball comedy. Are you still playing pickleball?
3: Not really.
8: Okay, great. What about you, Carson?
6: No. It was
3: great.
6: The fastest growing sport.
3: Rosé.
8: But I asked.
3: Yeah, exactly.
9: They gave it up for Mahjong.
7: 2 months.
3: We've tried.
8: Oh, it's Mahjong now. We've moved on to something more physical.
5: It's a little bit more of a wrist sport.
8: Yes, yes. You know? We're also going to talk, Carson, about her longtime marriage to Ted Danson.
6: That's right.
5: Yes.
8: There you go.
5: Okay.
8: Good.
5: Plus, we are celebrating a baby boom on our show.
7: Oh.
5: Three of our staffers are going to show off their maternity style with the help of Anne Hathaway stylist, Erin Wolf.
8: There's definitely something in the water here.
5: There's three.
3: Three
5: staffers that are pregnant.
3: Yeah. Wow. Erin Walsh is styling Anne Hathaway, who is pregnant.
5: Exactly.
3: Yes. I love it. Okay, much to look forward to on all these Emmy-nominated hours. But first, let's check in the weather.
7: All right, let's see what we've got as we look ahead toward the weekend. Now we're at hump day. Nice day in the Northeast on Friday. Hot and humid in the mid-section of the country. Quite hot out west. We get to Saturday. Look for showers and storms moving to the Northeast. Great Lakes. Hot and steamy as you get into the mid-section of the country. More monsoonal moisture in the Southwest. Sunday! A few storms in the southeast. The heat wave continues. Midsection of the country, more wet weather in the southwest. Hot in the Pacific Northwest. That's what's going on around the country. Here's what's happening in your neck of the woods. Well, somebody's double digits. What's your name?
10: Yeah. Eva.
7: Eva, well, very good. Happy birthday. How does it feel to be double digits?
10: Amazing.
7: Amazing. All right, there you go. Thanks so much. Happy birthday, dear. Oh, Mr. Melvin.
11: Broker, thank you, sir. Just ahead, our week-long countdown to the Odyssey rolls on with these two talented stars of the film, Oscar winner Lupita Nyong'o, Emmy winner Jon Bernthal. We'll talk to them. But first, this is Today on NBC.
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0: We are back with an epic red carpet event last night. There they are, the stars of the Odyssey at their New York City premiere. Our cameras were right there for the big event that included the cast, special guests. They even trotted out a Trojan horse. The horse stood some 40 feet tall. It weighed 4 tons. And fresh from that premiere, look who's up early this morning. Two more stars of the film itself, Lupita Nyong'o, John Bernthal. Good morning. Welcome.
1: Good morning.
0: I mean, we've been talking about it for a while now. The Odyssey was quite the odyssey to actually create, to get on the film, but it is a cinematic masterpiece. And apparently, Christopher Nolan broke one of his rules when he cast you. I read that he actually wrote this thing, created this thing in his mind, with you in mind for the character.
1: Yeah. He told me that. I didn't know that he didn't write with specific actors in mind. So when I met with him to discuss his next movie and what role he wanted me to play, he told me that, and which is a high compliment, of course. And I was very, very honored to play both Helen and Clytemnestra in this movie.
0: And you said yes on the spot.
1: Oh, yes.
0: Of course.
1: Oh, yes. Yeah. He wanted me to read the script first, and I was like, no, it's a yes.
0: Yeah.
1: I'll read it, but as a formality. But
0: yeah. I don't need to see your words, Christopher Nolan. How about you, John? Was it like immediately when he pitched
2: you? He
0: definitely
2: did not have me in mind. No, I'm just joking. But no, absolutely the same. You know, He's singular. He's one-on-one. He's doing the very thing that I believe he was put on this earth to do. And you jump at a chance to work with somebody like him.
0: Some astute fans of yours have noticed something about you over the years. Mm. And I don't know if you've heard this or seen this. So I want to play just a quick clip to show you what I'm talking about. Take a look. Take a listen.
3: Else, man.
4: Let me tell you something.
3: I'm going to tell you right now. I'm telling you right now. I'll tell you what, girl. I'll tell you what.
4: I'll tell you what I think.
3: I'm going to tell you right now.
4: I'll tell you what, man.
0: Something. Let me tell you something. I'm gonna tell you right now, man. How did that start? Is it scripted? Do you just ad lib this?
2: Yeah, I think it definitely started with Walking Dead. I think it definitely started scripted and then probably snuck its way in, you know, with other writers. But I will absolutely tell you, on this project with this on this set with this script, you say what's written. You know.
0: Okay,
2: sure. So you're gonna have to talk to the man about that.
0: So yeah, there's we don't get one of those.
2: No, I'm not throwing that in there. No, sir. If it's in there, it's his.
0: Okay.
2: Yeah.
0: Mr. Nolan would not script that. Lupita. Oh, maybe. Okay.
1: You'll see.
0: Okay.
2: Yeah, exactly.
0: All right.
2: Leave it at that. Yeah.
0: Lupita, we were just talking about the fact that this is like the second time in the last few years where you've taken on two characters.
1: Yes.
0: We don't want to give away too much. We're not going to show an image of the characters. But this is like a thing for you. And in this particular film, you're playing someone who's traditionally not thought to necessarily look like you.
1: Mm-hmm.
0: Tell me about this opportunity to sort of change the narrative there, to change the face of this particular character.
1: Well, I think that with any adaptation, it takes on the vision of the adapter. So in this case, Chris was taking on this age-old text that has been adapted a number of times, and it is a reflection of our times, you know? The point of an adaptation is to say something new with an old material. And so I don't know what the inner reasons were for him casting me, but I do think it was a courageous and beautiful thing, and I'm just honored to play it.
0: Well, as someone who saw the film, you played it beautifully.
1: Thank you.
0: You played it beautifully. You, like a lot of folks in this film, John, you had to grow out a little bit of the. He wasn't letting guys use prosthetics out here. You actually had to go with the beard.
2: Yeah.
0: Was everyone a fan of the beard? Like when you would come home in character, were they like, "Oh, wow, that's so handsome"?
2: No.
1: Nor
2: the shaved head. So Chris got me with the double whammy with my wife. Yeah.
0: What'd she say? I mean, was she
2: not a fan of the beard at all? And it was a couple projects in a row that I went with the beard. So, and that was a big beard too. So yeah, no bueno in my home. Yeah.
0: There's also this fantastic scene in the film inside the Trojan horse. And when I watched it, I was a little anxious for you. How close were all of you inside that horse, and for how long?
2: Look, I think the palpability of the danger and the hardship and the struggle, I don't know that I've ever felt it as much as in watching this film. And you know, people talk about how hard it is on these sets and the enormous fidelity to Chris and the lengths that people go to. No one's working as hard as he is there. But it's real. It was not comfortable in there. It was not easy. There was not a single easy day. And honestly, I don't think any of us would have had it any other way. I think you go into something like this with a guy like Chris, and you know you're ready to give absolutely everything you have. And I think it really shows. But there was nothing comfortable about that horse.
0: Lupita, really quickly, you pointed out that this is a modern adaptation of a classic. Is there another classic that you would actually consider remaking? Is there something in your mind you're like, you know what? Mm. We should do a modern take on this story.
1: Oh, wow, that's such a good question. I've always been attracted to the story of Amani Rennes, who was a queen, an African queen, who ruled over a very big chunk of the continent at some point.
0: Okay.
1: Yeah, so I would like to see that on camera.
0: We call that manifestation here.
2: All right. Let's go.
0: John, Lupita, congratulations, first of all. Thank you. Thanks for getting up early after what I know was a late night at the premiere. John, we're going to chat more with you in the third hour because Lupita said she had to go home and take a nap. Tomorrow, Anne Hathaway and Tom Holland will be here live as well. And a reminder, your daily reminder, in fact, The Odyssey is from our sister company, Universal Pictures. It opens in theaters nationwide on Friday. We're going to be back with Pop Start and much more on this busy Wednesday morning. But first, this is Today on NBC.

0: Back, Carson, time for pause.
1: All right, let's get right to it, guys. We got a lot to cover. We're going to start with Suni Lee, the six-time Olympic medalist, shared this video to social media yesterday.
2: I know what I'm capable of. I'm willing to do whatever it takes to get there. Back in jail.
1: How about that? Yeah. That's captioned, I'm back. Suni yes. revealing that she's working on a return to... That's captioned, I'm back. Suni yes. revealing that she's working on a return to gymnastics. Her journey is going to be told in an upcoming documentary for Fanatics Studio. In a press release, the gold medalist shared, quote, through the setbacks and the victories, I'm giving myself one more chance to find out what happens when I keep going. Mm. Of course, Suni had a successful comeback once before, you might recall, taking home a gold medal and two bronze medals in Paris when she was dealing with other issues, her health issues with her kidneys. Just a reminder, yesterday marked 2 years and counting to LA 28.
0: Wow.
1: All right.
3: 2 years.
1: Next up, Cat's Eye. The global girl group is on top of the world with a sold-out tour and a Grammy nomination for Best New Artist. The pop stars are now the subject of a new documentary. Cat's Eye Wild Hearts will feature never-before-seen footage of the group's whirlwind journey to success. And we've got a Popstart exclusive look at the trailer.
2: How did we get to this point so quickly?
4: Oh, my God!
5: It takes a lot. Sweat, tears.
2: Always had that chaoticness.
0: I'm ready.
1: How about that, guys?
0: Cool.
1: I saw my gov ball. They're great.
0: Oh, yeah?
1: Oh, yeah. So fun. Cat's Eye, London dragged me there. Wild Hearts will be released in theaters on August 12th. Tickets are on sale now. And by the way, Friday, August 14th, you can see everything that I saw at GovBall, what I loved about Cat's Eye, right here in our plaza.
0: Everywhere.
1: That's going to be a wild one. So come on down if you're in the New York area, Friday, August 14th. Mm-hmm. Next up, Tony. What? Next up, Tony. All right. A look at a new... where did this story go? Well, I love it. It's happening today.
3: So
1: Anthony Bourdain biopic is out this morning. Ooh. Holdover star Dominic Sessa is going to take on the lead role, the late great chef, with the movie taking place during his early years in the kitchen. We got a sneak peek for you here. The cast, which also includes Antonio Banderas, dive into the importance of the story.
6: Ooh. The movie captures the moment he discovers that he has a passion for food and makes a decision that it's going to be a part of his life.
7: Let me teach you this. I was
8: reminded. It's a story of somebody curious and hoping to learn.
6: This experience inspired him to understand who he was. That gives you a real feeling of hope.
2: Personal.
1: All right, Tony from A24 will hit theaters August 7th. Let's see what we got next.
3: Yeah.
1: A24. All right, Alvin and the Chipmunks.
3: Oh, yeah.
1: This one I'm prepared for. The band getting back together for more songs that are sure to get stuck in your head. Well, while Christmas is still months away, the Chipmunks may be back sooner than you think. According to the Wall Street Journal, a revival for the tiny boy band is in the works, including digital short-form content and a movie. Now, the idea here is for the Chipmunks to become influencers, posting songs and reactions to social media. We last saw Alvin, Simon, and Theodore on the big screen way back in 2015. This all comes, of course, as a lead-up to the Chipmunks' 70th anniversary. Wow. That's in 2028.
0: Anyone have that?
1: Which is also in the L.A.
0: record?
1: Olympics.
3: Oh, yeah.
0: First
3: album I ever purchased, 1964. Alvin and the Chipmunks sing the Beatles.
0: Oh, wow.
3: Yeah, I bought it with
0: there's a combo. You can put that on eBay right now.
3: That's right.
1: Next up, The Big Break. That's Golf Channel's reality competition series. It's returning for a 24th season. The show originally ran from 2003 to 2015. It's now back to find the next big name in golf. It's hosted by Bachelor star Wells Adams and Golf Channel personality Blair O'Neill. Here's a pop star exclusive peek at the trailer.
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11: Anything can happen, right?
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13: That's exciting.
12: One will get their big break.
1: All right, okay. The show's winner is going to earn an exemption into the PGA Tour's Good Good Championship in November. Big Break premieres on the Golf Channel August 25th. You know who came from Big Break? We got six-time PGA Tour winner Tony Finau.
11: Wow.
1: He was on that show in 2009. He actually lost in the finale, turned pro, and now he's a huge star.
11: How amazing.
0: Maybe you really do study for pop stars.
1: I do, guys. Yes, I'm so happy to have this show.
13: It's what he does.
1: I love it. I'm happy to be here.
11: You know what? Happy
1: here.
3: He asks the best questions.
0: He does ask the best questions, and he preps for the cooking segments, and you better when Martha's here.
14: Oh, yeah.
0: Because she knows what's what. She's grilling square burgers on the plaza. It's the Martha way. You know they're extra special.
11: Look at the bread.
0: Ooh, what she's drinking. Oh, Martha.
3: Oh,
11: Martha.
1: Every time she's here, we're calling Uber's home. Every time.
11: That looks good, whatever.
3: This morning on the third hour of Today, extreme weather. Devastating downpours across the South. Millions on alert for flash flooding. Nearly half of us are sweltering in brutal summer heat, and we're going to track all of it. Plus, final countdown. Spain advances at the World Cup with an impressive win over France. Now today, Argentina and England face off, renewing a decades-long rivalry. We'll break down all the action. Then later, a good buddy, legendary storm chaser and forecaster, Jim Cantore, stopping by. Celebrating a major milestone at the Weather Channel. And Emmy winner John Bernthal live in Studio 1A talking about his role in The Odyssey. And we'll try to get some details on that other summer blockbuster he's in, the new Spider-Man movie. Your Spidey senses tingling today, Wednesday, July 15th, 2026. Live from Studio 1A in Rockefeller Plaza, this is the third hour of Today.
14: And a very good morning to you. Welcome to this third hour of Today. I'm Craig. Here's Dylan. There's Al. Thank you so much for joining us. And, you know, if it's a Wednesday here on the third hour of Today, it's not just any day.
15: Mike. What day is it, Mike? Hump day!
14: You know what? I do wonder if it was the camel that helped us secure the Emmy nomination.
0: It could be. It
3: could have been. But we've had the camel for a while.
14: I don't know. It's less than a year old. All hail to the camel.
0: I did have my socks ready to go today, too.
14: I feel like now if you wear them, though, it's like you can't wear them now. It's
0: why?
14: Because it's been too long.
0: Why?
14: I don't know. All right. I gave Dylan some camel socks a while ago. She hasn't worn them yet. She's going to wear them for you at some point. Lots to get to this morning. We're not going to talk about the camel all morning. We're going to switch now to this wild weather coast to coast.
0: Yeah, there is a lot going on in the weather department. Record heat, fires, and down south pouring rain. Texas is just getting hammered. Some areas of the state got more than a foot of rain in just the last 48 hours.
3: We've also got wildfire smoke to deal with for a good portion of the country. So, weather team! Assemble!
14: Oh my God.
3: Here we go.
14: It's more dramatic every time.
0: It's because it's Al.
3: You know, if you can't say something nice.
14: It's so
3: here's the deal. More heavy rain. We had a report earlier from Ryan Chandler talking about the heavy rain in Kerrville. We'll take a look. We've got flash flood warnings for 5 million people. We're talking about this heavy rain going over the same areas again and again and again. And that's why we have a moderate to high risk throughout much of southern Texas as we watch this start to move forward. Anywhere from another 4 to 8 inches, but locally there could be 10 inches of rain or more. Now, the other big story has been the heat. This time the heat dome now elongating, stretching from the plains all the way to the mid-Atlantic. And there's a front, though, that's going to bring a little relief, a cooler air coming in from Canada as we move toward the weekend. Here's the deal. So right now, today, we are looking into tomorrow, the possibility of records from Raleigh, Blacksburg, Mansfield, all the way to Islip, Long Island, Worcester, Mass as well. Behind the system, we're looking at heat indexes dropping. The humidity starts to moderate. But ahead of the system today, D.C., it's going to feel like 105, 100 in Dayton, Detroit, 102 degrees. Tomorrow, the front drops a little further south. Philadelphia, you're still with the heat index of triple digits. But from Syracuse, Cleveland, Boston, a little more comfortable. And then as we move into the next couple of days for the weekend, New York City, a little milder with temperatures in the 80s. But the 90s and the high humidity continues as you make your way down south. The only thing that may may moderate those temperatures, ironically, is this wildfire smoke coming out of Canada.
0: Yeah, also coming out of Canada. So you have that cooler air trying to settle in, but with it comes the smoke. We have lots of wildfires up across Canada. Look at how expansive these are. Dozens of massive wildfires producing all of that smoke. More than 250,000 acres have been burned. So that smoke is in the air. It gets caught up in the jet stream, and that is what we're seeing. You might have noticed it was kind of hazy yesterday, still sunny with the blue skies, but that haze was settling in, and that we are going to see more of that again today with those northwesterly winds. Now, just enough haze to perhaps block out some of that solar energy, which could prevent temperatures from getting as hot. It's still humid. It's still sticky. It's still stifling, and it's really unhealthy when you have all that pollution in the air due to those wildfires. It could make it very difficult for anyone suffering from respiratory illnesses, asthma, older people, younger people, anyone who is outside, especially during the hottest part of the day. Mm-hmm. It just creates those high ozone levels. So it could be dangerous for folks who are outside with this smoke just pouring in from Canada.
3: There you go. Yeah.
13: Well, and the good news great is, day to stay inside.
3: That's right. If you're playing a World Cup game, hopefully you're on an inside air-conditioned field.
13: In fact, they are today. Today's World Cup matchup between Argentina and England is one of those matches, and not all of them have been. They're playing down in Atlanta. They'll have the AC going. The winner of that game, of course, advancing to the finals on Sunday here in the New Jersey at MetLife. They're going to take on Spain. That Spanish team beating France in a convincing victory yesterday. A lot of folks thought France was actually going to win the whole thing with Mbappe, but France is going home now. Spain heads to the finals for just the second time in that country's history. Here to break it all down, that match, and look ahead to today as well, our friend Taylor Twellman, MLS lead analyst over on Apple TV. Also, of course, former member of the U.S. men's national team. Taylor, thanks for coming back. Let's start with today, or start with yesterday before we turn to today. That match between France and Spain, you know, a lot of folks did think that France was going to have the juice. They've been playing well the entire tournament. But as you reminded us last hour, Spain only gave up one goal the entire tournament.
16: Yeah. I know, Craig. It's wild, isn't it? It's when the tournament started, there was a 1A, 1B favorite, France, Spain. And I think as the tournament evolved, France kind of captured the audience of the United States because of the way they went about their business. Mbappe being a superstar, him leading Lionel Messi in that chase of the Golden Boot. And it almost became Spain was the forgotten team. Now, Spain opened up their tournament, guys, and they drew 0-0 against Cape Verde. So a lot of people were like, hang on a minute. Is this Spanish team ready? Well, here we are. They're unbeaten in their last 37 games. They've only given up one goal. They've kind of been this unheralded phenomenon, for lack of a better way to put it, mainly because they're efficient, they're effective, they suffocate the opposition. They made France look ordinary yesterday. They were the best team on the field yesterday, and arguably they've been the best team in the World Cup. Credit to them, because I think a lot of us, including myself, we got enamored with the superstars, and we forgot it's a team game, and the best team in this tournament is probably Spain.
0: All right, Taylor, let's turn to today's game between Argentina and England. I hear there's quite the contentious and heated rivalry. Can you give us some background on that?
16: Just a little bit, Dylan. Just a little bit. I think this is the most hated rivalry in World Cup. Now, I'm not talking about rivalry in the sport. I'm just talking about in this type of tournament. 1986, David Beckham, red card, and then the English kind of come back in 02, and they win in a penalty shootout. It's almost been a quarter century, Dylan, and they haven't played each other, and yet this could be either Lionel Messi's last game he ever plays for Argentina, or, as we've all heard, it's coming home for the last 60 years. England hasn't been in a World Cup final. Could they knock out and exercise their demon against Argentina and get back to the World Cup final in 60 years? I think the bigger question will be who buys more beer in Atlanta? And my money's on Argentina. Yeah. I think Argentina fans are going to deliver today.
3: All right. So Taylor, who does Spain rather play, England or Argentina?
16: Oh, it's a good question. They beat England in the European Cup final, right, in 2024. Mm-hmm. So they know that kind of game, and they know what it's going to be. emotionally, and I said this in the early hours of the Today Show, this is interesting because Lionel Messi made his name in Spain for Barcelona. And only the Real Madrid fan is not going to appreciate what Lionel Messi did in Spain because of that rivalry between Barcelona and Real Madrid. But yet, every Spanish fan knows and appreciates and respects the aura of the greatest of all time. I'm not sure they want to play that guy in the last game of his international career in a World Cup final. I think if they had their choice, they would take England. But Al, if I'm being honest, the way the Spanish are playing, I don't think it matters who's on the other side. Quite frankly, I think they're confident. They're unbeaten in their last 37. They'll play who they will. But if they were given the option, I think they would take the three Lions.
13: All right. All right. Taylor Twellman. Taylor, thank you.
3: And you know what we love? The day after, the Monday after the final, Taylor Twellman will be here filling in for you.
13: Yes. So, I'm not sure that was for...
16: Who drew the short straw on that one?
13: Well, I don't know, but we're excited to have you.
3: Can't wait.
13: Not sure if we were supposed to share it just yet, but we are excited to have you.
0: We do.
13: All right.
0: See you guys. Looking forward to it.
13: Taylor, thank you. You can watch the final two World Cup matches in Spanish over on Telemundo. And, of course, streaming on Peacock, as 1 in 5 viewers have been doing this.
0: Did you know you were off Monday? That's the question.
13: I'm off all next week. I'm off some the week after.
3: Oh, yeah.
0: You're done? Done for the summer?
13: I'm, yes.
3: Okay, so good news. We know how much time we have to go do stuff in his dressing room.
13: Oh, great, great. Okay. Brother team, assemble.
3: Coming up in our series on the money, how to save on our medical expenses and what to do if we get a big bill that maybe we're not quite sure is correct. And then later, fresh off last night's premiere, John Bernthal here live talking The Odyssey, Spider-Man, and more. Third hour of today.
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0: morning in our series On the Money, we are tackling a common complaint, though sometimes confusing and stressful medical bills. If you've ever had sticker shock after a doctor's visit, don't panic because NBC's chief business correspondent Christine Romans is here with ways to save. Christine, good morning.
1: Good morning.
0: I just ignore the bill for the first few times it comes, and then eventually I pay it when they figure out all the details.
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2: that's a good idea.
0: I feel like it's always changing.
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0: I won't. 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
1: 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And speaking of prevention, schedule those annual physicals, the dental cleanings, the well child stuff. 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
1: 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But there's GoodRx, there's SingleCare, and the drug company websites themselves often have some perks, some discounts, and the cheapest prices there.
3: You know, if you've gone to the doctor or you go to the hospital, you get that bill, there is so much on that bill. What if you get the bill, it's higher than you think, can you fight it? How do you do that?
1: And it can be overwhelming, and there are a lot of mistakes, Al. I'm telling you, a lot of mistakes happen. So many hands are on those bills. So ask for an itemized bill. Contact your provider immediately if you think that there's a problem. That's really important, not just a phone call, but to get on the record in writing that you think there's a problem here. Check for double billing. It often happens. Yeah. Sometimes they don't submit to your insurance company, or they've got an old insurance company on record, so you might have to resubmit and appeal. And if you are not getting anywhere, there are patient advocates who can help you. There are entire nonprofits that are there to help people who have been having trouble there. And if you're really in trouble, I am formally disputing this debt. Place it on a billing hold before you send it to collections. Get that in writing so that you know that there's actually an investigation happening.
3: Okay, it comes time to pay. What's the best way to do that?
1: Okay, you're flexible.
2: You can do what Dylan does.
1: Yeah.
3: That's not paying.
0: Wait a few rounds, few
1: do
0: cycles.
1: Do not put your head in the sand, but there's the flexible spending account.
3: Right.
1: That's your pre-tax money, so that's basically you're getting health care at a discount there, or your health spending savings account.
3: Can you negotiate?
1: You can, and you can often say, if there's a debt there, you can say, look, I want to pay a lump sum, or I want a payment plan, but Al, be very careful. Don't get a payment plan. That is basically a credit card with a high interest rate from the hospital or the provider. Ask for no interest. You want to make sure you're doing that because that can be a problem. And again, negotiating. And you can use some of these calculators to find out if you're getting the best price. Say, I found this surgery much cheaper someplace else. I want a lower price. Credit counselors, the National Foundation for Credit Counseling, if you're in trouble, they can help you sort of look at all of your debts and figure out how to pay that bill.
3: And there can be financial assistance out there?
1: There can. And even with hospitals, there's something called charity care. States often have funds to help you so that you don't get into a medical debt spiral here. So that's the whole thing. Like, you want to just make sure that you don't let this follow you around.
3: So many families get ruined by this.
1: Oh, absolutely. It's a real problem.
2: Great, nice
1: to see you guys.
3: All right. Well, coming up, award-winning actor Jon Bernthal live in Studio 1A. We're going to talk about The Odyssey and his return as the Punisher. in the Marvel Universe. And then later, our good friend, Weather Channel meteorologist.
4: Oh, wow.
3: I've known him so long, he used to have hair.
1: You did.
3: But then so did I. But not as much. His was luxuriant. We're going to take a look at his incredible career, his amazing anniversary, and all the storms, including thundersnow. Jim Cantoria in the third hour of today.
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2: Jon Bernthal's latest role is in the highly anticipated epic, The Odyssey. He plays the betrayed king of Sparta.
3: That's right. Beyond The Odyssey, Jon also just wrapped up his Broadway debut in Dog Day Afternoon, and he's returning to his role as the Punisher in another summer blockbuster, the new Spider-Man movie. Jon, good morning.
7: Thank you so much for having me,
2: Jon,
7: guys.
2: You got like 8 gigs.
7: Oh, boy, a lot of kids.
3: Fantastic.
7: Those knives, yeah.
3: So you go back, you hear that Christopher Nolan's making The Odyssey, and then you get a call. He wants you to be part of this. That's got to be a pretty special moment.
7: Absolutely, yeah. You jump. I think at the end of the day, you know, this is it's a filmmaker-driven business. It's he's one-on-one. He's singular. He's doing the very thing he's put on this earth to do. And when someone like that calls, it's a thrill. And there's nothing I wouldn't do for him. And you know, sometimes you meet your heroes, and they go so far beyond what you could ever imagine. His work ethic, his skill, his talent, and his love, his real love for the game is just unparalleled, and I'm so grateful that I got the chance to work with him.
1: And for him to take on a story like The Odyssey, I mean, literally for thousands of years, it has held audiences captive. What is it about this story that people love so much?
7: Look, I think it's so enormously human. Obviously, it's done more than stood the test of time. You know, it really hit me last night, being at the premiere, watching it, sitting in between my oldest son and my wife. You know, for as big as it is, and as epic as it is, and I think the filmmaking, as folks will see, you've never seen anything like it.
2: No,
7: at its core, you know, it's this man who just wants to go home, and the toll of war, and from someone who's been away from their family for a long time, to be able to sit again in between my wife and my son, it's so unbelievably human, as truly great stories have to be. And this movie is it's one of a kind.
2: It's also it's a tale of betrayal and greed, and the dynamic between husband and wife and dad and son. It's like, to your point, it's all the things.
3: That's right.
2: Was there a point though in the film? I mean, we've got monsters, we've got the underworld, we've got all. Was there ever a point in the film, in one of those scenes, where you look around and you're like, what the heck am I doing? What?
7: Yeah, every day, honestly. Every day you got there. I mean, we shot the movie all over the world, the
2: Six
7: scale
2: countries.
7: And scope of it. Yeah, it was just so extraordinary. Everything was real. It was right there in front of you. And I just remember my first day arriving in Morocco, thousands of extras, these huge ships. But then, you know, I got to see my good friend Matt Damon. And when I saw how wide his eyes were, you know, I knew. You know, and he said, "Jon, I've never seen anything like this before." I said, "Man, that makes two of us." And every day was really like that, and it just it just inspires such unbelievable work ethic, I've never seen such fidelity to a filmmaker from a cast and a crew. Mm-hmm. And he deserves it, and I'd do anything for him.
3: Yeah, and then you've got another spectacle coming out this summer, Spider-Man Brand New Day. You're playing the Punisher the second time. Putting the the costume on and moving into that character again the second time, did it make it easier to find where he is and expand him a little bit?
7: Look, I don't know. Easier isn't necessarily what I'm going for. Sadly, I think it's a character I care deeply about, and I want to protect the character. I want to do a version of him that the fans will accept and appreciate. But mostly for me, you know, it's two back-to-back movies that I got to do with my friend Tom Holland. I've known him since he was 17.
3: Wow.
7: He's as good a man as he is an actor. I'm just so in awe of him and proud of him, and I love seeing the man that he's become, and to be able to now, we did our audition tapes together for The Punisher and Spider-Man when we were in Ireland when he was 17.
4: That's cool.
7: Wow. So to now walk onto this set and see all that he's accomplished, and he still leads with grace, he's still a family first guy, he's in love, it was a real treat for me.
2: He's going to be here tomorrow too, so
7: give him my love.
2: We're going to replay all of the nice things you said about it.
7: Yeah.
2: Thank you, Charlie.
7: Thank you.
3: John, thank you so much.
7: Thank you for having me.
3: Don't forget, The Odyssey opens everywhere in theaters this Friday, July 17th.
2: At this point, I don't think anyone could forget it.
3: I don't think so. But we're going to make sure they don't.
2: Every day.
1: Exactly. That's what we do. All right, coming up, he has battled hurricanes and blizzards, and now storm tracking legend Jim Cantore is celebrating a major milestone. He is here to look back on his 40 years at the Weather Channel and his bromance with our buddy Al. And then later, cool ways to beat the summer heat with our Today bestsellers. We'll be right back.
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0: storm that you would be doing something like that. You were a creature of the studio, and then boom, you right. are the king of being out there.
1: So Andrew, they said, Jim, you know, Dennis Smith was down in Miami covering the landfall. Do you want to go to Louisiana? Because there's going to be a second landfall with Andrew. And I said, let me think about that for a second. Yes, I want to go down. To go out in it, you know, we show so many maps and things like that. But to go out and actually live what we're talking about, that made it special. And it's been 116, as you said, ever yeah. since.
2: You know, there's what we see on TV, and then there's the behind the scenes when you're actually covering a storm. So right. do you remember 14 years ago what you and Al were chatting about in between?
1: I totally between do, hits? As a matter of fact. I told him I was going to spring one on him here. First of all, do you remember the smell of bacon?
3: Yes. Of course. Oh, okay. That's on brand.
1: Okay, that's a shot.
3: That's on brand.
1: The smell of bacon.
2: You remember? Bacon.
1: I didn't tell you this at the time. Okay, so I'm just revealing this, but I had shingles. I had horrible shingles. We just got back from London, you remember, from the Olympics?
0: Right.
1: And I got a horrible case of the shingles.
0: Oh, my gosh.
1: So thank you for holding me and getting me through
0: it. Sure, but when I was holding you a little too tightly, I saw you wincing.
1: Yeah, yeah.
0: I thought it was something else,
2: now
0: but
2: you know
0: my
2: why.
0: Gosh.
3: My gosh. You know what? Yeah. Back in the day, I mean, obviously never covered nearly as many, but I would go out and cover a hurricane every now and then, a tropical storm, and you'd go to some of these towns, and you'd talk to some of these folks, and they'd say, we knew it was going to be bad, but then we saw Jim Cantore show up, and we started, like, that's when we evacuated, when Cantore rolled yeah. into town. Do you get that from time to time?
1: I get that a lot, even when I'm on vacation in a tropical, you know, tropical shirt, so... It's good, though. If that helps people get aware
3: yeah.
1: of what's going on, I'll
3: yeah.
1: take it. I'll take
2: point.
1: It. I'll
2: yeah.
1: take the Dr.
2: Yeah.
1: Doom role. You know?
3: I was just telling you and one of your colleagues, I read something a few weeks ago that speaks to, even in this divided age in which we find ourselves, there was a poll that was conducted recently of the most trustworthy outlets.
1: Yes.
3: It was the Weather Channel mm-hmm. by far.
1: Yeah, it's
3: and
1: not,
3: a lot
1: it's not
3: of that has to do with the legacy that you've helped build there.
1: And I love that.
3: Yeah.
1: I love that. I mean, it's either going to rain mm-hmm. or it's not going to rain, right? It's
3: yeah.
1: the end of the day. So that's the way we've always been. That's our mission,
3: mm-hmm.
1: to get people out of harm's way, and we're going to continue to do it.
0: And we want to celebrate you as we bring this champagne out. It was not without sacrifice, because you are a family man.
1: Thank
0: you've got
1: you,
0: two terrific children.
1: And
0: you know, you had to give up time with them to make sure people were safe. And I want to just say, you know, congratulations and thank you for the sacrifice.
1: Thanks, thank you.
0: And your crews over the years.
1: Thank you.
3: Cheers to 40 years and 40 more.
2: Yeah,
0: there
2: not,
0: you go.
1: Oh, yeah,
2: retiring.
1: Why not? That's
2: you're
1: doing
2: not retiring.
3: No.
1: No, I'm not retiring. I'm still going to do this.
3: Al has said he's not going anywhere until Cantore retires. So your fate is tied to Jim's fate, too.
2: If anybody wants to speed this up a little.
1: No.
0: Sorry.
1: We can talk.
2: Thanks so much. Congratulations.
1: Thanks, guys.
0: Say hi to everybody
1: at
0: the Weather Channel.
1: Thanks for having me, guys.
2: All right, just ahead, best-selling items to add to your cart this month, including the perfect summer shorts to keep you cool and comfortable.
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0: 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Lacey, good morning.
1: Good morning. Happy summer.
0: Happy summer.
1: Yeah, we got all the things to help you feel good, look good, smell good.
2: Yes.
1: So we are ready
2: to go.
1: Yeah.
2: Come on. That's it.
1: Absolutely.
0: All right, so shorts. These would look great on Roku.
1: Yeah. These would look great.
2: I actually have these.
1: So first up, we have these biker shorts. They are so amazing. Mm-hmm. So they're high-waisted. They're only $14.99. They got over 16,000 five-star reviews.
0: Wow.
1: 4,000 people just bought them last month. Mm. They passed the squat test. Dylan and I were talking about that.
0: They're find that they like these kind of shorts dig into your thighs. That doesn't happen.
1: That doesn't happen with these, especially with the 8-inch, the longer shorts, too. And there's anti-chafing, anti-other things, too, what we were talking about. So you definitely want these in their life.
0: High
1: quality. Yes, and $14.99. They got special pockets, too, which we love to put in our phones. We can have that good form walking.
0: Mm-hmm.
1: And a little inner pocket, like for your card or for your
0: perfect.
1: Keys. Yeah. So I love these shorts.
0: And a bunch of different colors.
1: Bunch of colors and up to 3XL. So I love that they're size inclusive.
2: So get rid of the shininess here.
1: Get rid of the shininess. This stuff is so cool.
0: Looks
1: like nothing. It's a translucent powder that goes from like a gel to a powder on your face. Isn't it so cool?
0: Put
1: it on too. So you can see me using it there. It takes the shine away.
0: It feels like that.
1: Yeah.
0: Put it on your hand.
1: And then you put it on and it's powder. So your T-zone, right?
0: I
1: have like all the extra oil glands. I feel like I have bonus ones. So I get shiny like in the warm up of a workout.
0: Yeah.
1: So this takes away. It's only $8. So it's like a viral beauty find to keep this summer. It's refreshing. You want glowy, not greasy.
2: All right.
1: So that's what this is.
2: That was your nickname in high school.
0: This is my favorite lotion ever.
1: It's so good.
2: Say it for me.
1: This is the body.
3: Angels to help you make the most of the remainder of summer.
0: Here to walk us through the picks. Start today.
2: All right.
1: So that's what this is.
2: That was your nickname in high school.
0: This is my favorite lotion ever.
1: It's so
2: good. Say it for me.
1: This is the body badalada. Okay, what? You gotta say it.
2: One more time.
1: The badalada.
2: There
1: we go. And this is a water lotion.
0: It smells so good.
1: So this is from Sol de Janeiro. I love that brand. You already said you love the smell. So a water lotion is like deep hydration, but it feels like it goes on more like a serum. The fragrance is so good. So it's more refreshing for summer. Gives you the 24-hour moisturizer. They have a bunch of different fragrances. I love this
0: so
1: much.
0: How do you decide? They all smell so good.
1: Get them all. It's like $16. So you can keep it like in your purse and through your bag. And water lotion. It's so, so good. And
0: it's also a great price for
1: that. A great price for it.
2: We had something like this. I remember Tupperware made something like this when we were kids.
1: Yeah. They're so nostalgic, right, Al? I love these. They are so good. Okay, this is the silicone popsicle mold. This is my favorite one. It is so good. Try those out. They are delicious. Yes, and they're so fun for kids and for adults. You can't go wrong with the recipes for that. This is like a watermelon, tropical watermelon or something like that. But it comes with the sticks. It comes with the plastic molds as well. And what I love about these, they have the little bags. Too.
2: Yeah.
1: So you can make them and save them, all the different flavors. And I don't know if you guys like a sweet.
0: Put them in the freezer.
1: Put them in the freezer and you can keep them. So easy to wash. Do you guys like a sweet treat at night?
2: Absolutely. Again, Craig's nickname in high school. I was coming back for you, but my mouth was full.
1: Well, we're sharing my favorite chocolate peanut butter protein pops recipe right here. So if you scan the QR code, you'll be able to get that one.
2: By the way, if someone's nickname is
1: Sweet Treat at
2: night,
1: the best nicknames ever.
2: We got
1: some big brother. Okay.
2: I see people with these. Everything from cargo to kids.
1: Everything. Yes. Kids, groceries. I think we have a picture of me with my golden retriever in there.
0: They
1: wheel so good. So this is a collapsible wagon. One of the best prices ever right now. So it's under $70.
2: Mm.
1: Everybody I talk to says that same thing. There I am with my golden retriever in it. So it fits. The brand says it holds up to 265 pounds.
0: Wow.
1: If you don't have one, this is the time to get one. It's perfect for beach, for gardening. I love to lift, Dylan.
2: We've
1: I know we like to lift.
2: In red. Do they make these in different colors?
1: Make them in different colors as well. And they are perfect for summer. Bring all your joy in the wagon this summer and you will be good to go.
2: I see people on the beach with these.
1: They're so good. Yeah. It's got all-terrain wheels and this adjustable handle. And the best thing about it is it completely collapses. So I keep mine in my trunk of my car.
0: Oh, perfect.
1: And it's just so easy to whip it out and throw everything in there and, roll it away and you are good to go. That's it. Absolutely. So
0: this is great.
1: Everybody I talk to says, I need to get one of those. This is the time to get it.
2: Great stuff, Lacey.
0: Thank you.
2: Thanks so much. To shop these items and more, Amazon Finds, scan our QR code or check out today.com/shop. Craig, some more stuff we ain't getting.
0: He gone.
1: Happy
2: summer.
1: He gone.
0: Coming up, a fun summer.
2: Bottle ladder.
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2: 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Good morning.
3: Good morning.
4: Also known for her whimsy.
3: Absolutely.
4: Yes.
3: Absolutely.
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3: If you remember one thing about whimsy maxing, it's having fun. 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
3: You can use them as decor. 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You could even, if you put the proper filler in.
2: You can't talk for the rest of the show.
4: Okay, I'm good.
3: So you can put decor in them, put them on shelves. I love the idea of this in your kitchen on a high-up shelf. Everyone who walks in your home knows this is a pasta-eating house.
2: So
3: it really says a lot about you.
2: I love this phone, too.
3: Yes, the rotary, phone is so fun. A secret to making whimsy maxing feel authentic, rather than silly. It can get a little wacky, but the key to keeping it authentic is nostalgia. You want to tie it back to nostalgia and personality.
4: So what's with the ducks?
3: Geese.
4: Oh, excuse me. Sorry.
3: I'm so excited.
4: By the way, that's the correction here. It's like, get it straight, Craig.
2: It's a goose.
4: That shirt with the lay. That's a goose.
3: Of course it's a goose. So this is Giddy the goose. I am so excited to introduce you to her. She is all over social media. She's a social media sensation. And the nostalgia tie back here is that this was a Midwest porch decor staple in the 80s and 90s. And before that, when people lived on, more people lived on farms, people actually kept live geese as a form of a guard dog instead of a dog to scare off intruders or whatever.
2: Because geese can be mean.
3: They can be very mean, but not Giddy. Giddy is a delight, and she has so many costumes. You can get sports jerseys, graduation gowns, whatever, and decorate the outside of your home. So everyone coming into your home knows, oh, this is a fun home.
4: My mom has these glasses. I like the glasses.
2: Again, going back to nostalgia.
3: Yes. So the earlier items are a little more decorative. These are practical. Whimsy maxing can be practical. It's all about taking basic essentials and upgrading them with color, with fun silhouettes. I love the stems on these.
2: Yeah, it's
3: and
2: cute.
3: Really just bringing them to life. It's so every time you take a sip of water, you got a little smile
4: because these are beautiful. Glassware.
3: I know the shapes and the scalloping on the edges. It's really just looking around and finding those basics. And there's something for everyone. It does not have to be, oh, I'm really adding products to my life. It's finding products that speak to you.
4: They're the ducks.
3: Hobby. So they're the
4: ducks.
2: A good mallard.
3: There's so many ways to express yourself via whimsy maxing. So find something that speaks to your hobby, your interests.
5: Like a Hello Kitty phone.
3: Exactly. The bows. You can find phone cases that suit your taste. And then share it with you everywhere you
5: come go. Come here, Cecilia, really quickly. Come on, you got your little. It's okay. See, this is our senior producer, Cecilia Fenn. And she's got.
4: She's been whimsy maxing for years.
5: She's been whimsy maxing. This is her old whimsy max.
2: That's why she's always smiling.
5: That's it.
2: She's
5: there you go.
3: And it's every time
2: she's
3: she pulls out her phone, she gets a smile.
2: Yeah.
3: I love that.
5: Okay.
3: All right, these bags are really cute. It's the same.
2: Look
3: you know, you have
2: cute.
3: A little bag like this, and you're just like, you're showing your personality. You're showing the fun side of yourself wherever you go.
4: That's a fun bag.
3: There is fun. I love the beading. Like a little veggies. If you're a gardener, you have that with you. Even if you're not a gardener. And you're just like, look, I am displaying
2: my
3: personality.
2: Veggies.
5: We have those bags left.
3: Yes, we have some custom ones. These are from Abode. And we had them customize them to show that whimsy maxing can also be small. We've looked at new products, but we also have charms. Add a bag. Charm. These are from Brooklyn Charms.
4: My daughter has this exact same case.
3: they're adorable. So you can create your own bag charms and really customize what you're carrying with you and have, again, that little dose of whimsy with you everywhere you go.
5: And whimsy maxing some food and drink.
2: These are so
6: so cute.
3: The food is incredible, and we are just introducing a little everyday romanticism and spontaneity to mealtime. You cannot have a frown on your face while you are drinking a coffee with sprinkles on it. Like, you cannot.
6: I thought that was a root beer float.
5: Surprise.
3: But we also have these butter molds, like, just making a little smile, bringing a little joy and sparkle to every meal. We love Whimsy
4: Max. You know what? We're here for Whimsy Max. Yes!
3: I've
4: been Whimsy Max for years, though.
5: You've been converted.
6: I love this kind of stuff.
5: All right. Lauren, thank you so much.
6: Thank you.
3: We'll be right back.
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1: His co-star, Oscar-winning actress Mary Steenburgen.
0: Why don't you sneeze again for the audience?
2: We'll see you tomorrow, everybody. Have a great day.
0: Good
2: bye.
0: That sneeze you just gave us.
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6: 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Yeah, we're shining today.
5: With today's guest, Oscar-winning actress Mary Steenburgen.

0: Yeah.
1: The middle of the week.
0: Hump day.
1: Good morning. Aren't we happy?
0: Hi.
1: Here we are. And you know what? We're a little tired, although we feel great, but we're a little tired because we had a rager.
0: We had so much fun yesterday. We told you yesterday we party at 3, not 3 a.m., 3 p.m.
1: That picture was taken when the night... Oh, no, that right there was taken at 4:30 p.m.
0: Yeah, exactly.
1: 4:30 p.m. And you know what was going down?
0: Karaoke.
1: Some karaoke.
0: Yeah.
1: And it was, by the way, at a beautiful, well, here we go.
0: Aquaroma, by the way. Shout out to Aquaroma here in the city.
1: Yeah. Oh, wow. We were really getting after it.
0: Yeah. Which one was this? Oh, this is Ben?
1: Oh, that was Benny Bass.
0: You know what's funny is we all sang songs and they fit the personality of who sang.
1: Well, and also right there at the lovely Aquaroma, I guess they thought it was our birthday.
0: We were confused.
1: Collective birthdays.
0: Yeah.
1: So we blew out a
0: we were singing cake. Grease with Lily, her yeah. assistant, and then all of a sudden they were singing happy birthday, or they brought out a cannoli cake, and we were like, I was like, under the die, you know,
1: yeah. she made out.
0: Yeah.
1: And we were about to get into that real, like, low. We were the boy.
0: Yeah.
1: We were John Travolta.
0: Yes, yes.
1: But we had a, if you guys are in New York, this is an incredible place. It's called Aquaroma. It is incredible. We had
0: delicious.
1: So much food. It's a fusion of Italian, Japanese.
0: All the things. When you drive by New York City, that area, it's always packed.
1: So and you know what? Space. It's so fun to like be with people that you work with every day and you adore, but then you also get to like see
0: their personalities.
1: I know.
0: And when you do karaoke, you get to see like
1: get to really
0: yeah
1: see.
0: Their go-to song or you know. And what I love about this show is we check all the boxes.
1: Yes.
0: I mean, we had West Virginia,
1: yeah,
0: Mountain Mama.
1: Yes.
0: To like, I learned that. Thanks, Dylan. And then what was the song that
1: Katrina sang?
0: Yeah. What was Katrina? Was it Drake?
1: Oh yeah.
0: What was
1: Soulja
0: Boy?
1: Soulja Boy. Yeah.
0: Yeah. I did.
1: They were like 2, 4, 6, 8 or whatever the.
0: So the songs I didn't know, I was just like, hey.
1: We had a great time.
0: Yeah.
1: But you guys, we also celebrated somebody and many people very special. Our director Lee Miller. He sang Wagon Wheel.
0: He sang me like a wagon wheel.
1: And
0: yeah.
1: He actually has an excellent voice, but also he received a Daytime Emmy nomination for Outstanding Direction.
0: Woo!
1: Along with our associate director, Mary Ellen Duffy, plus Zach Davey.
0: Zach and Davey.
1: They're right here looking handsome.
0: Hi, America.
1: There they are. And our incredible team of stage managers, they were nominated, and I think they'll win it for
0: yeah.
1: Hoda's birthday celebration, which really was the reason she decided to retire.
0: It was so grand. It's like, how do you top
1: yeah,
0: that?
1: Yeah, she said it was the top of the mountain.
0: Yeah, that was great. So congratulations to everybody, and I highly recommend a good night of karaoke.
1: Yeah, and it doesn't need to be night. It could be afternoon.
0: A good 3 p.m.
1: We
0: karaoke.
1: Were home by like 6:40.
0: It was great.
1: Wonderful. All right, should we talk about Tracee Ellis Ross?
0: I think she's beautiful.
1: We adore her.
0: Yeah.
1: She marked her Broadway debut last week in the hilarious and heartwarming play, Every Brilliant Thing.
0: I mean, we're hearing rave reviews about it, and she chatted with Kiki Palmer, another one of our favorites, on why she talks openly about a concept called, you know, being the chooser. Listen to this.
2: I talk very publicly about the idea of being the chooser, and I don't think I did it consciously to talk publicly about it, but it was a way for me unconsciously to reclaim that I am the chooser.
1: Yes.
2: That I am worthy of choosing the right partner, and that I don't have to sit around being a prize to wait to be chosen, that I am actually, which goes back to how you intro'd me, you know,
1: yeah.
2: That I am responsible for my own happiness.
1: I mean, I've quoted her on this a million times.
0: Just yesterday.
1: Did I say yesterday?
0: Yeah. You said you are the chooser.
1: Yes.
0: You said it yesterday.
1: I think it's so brilliant.
0: It's
1: and
0: great.
1: I think it's something that, you know, especially probably when you and I grew up and when Tracy grew up, we're similar age. There, you know, we all kind of fell into like the fairy trail.
0: Waiting to be chosen.
1: Waiting to be saved, waiting to be whatever. And the truth is, it can imply it, of course, to romantic relationships, but it's for everything. Like, I've noticed that high school students who are applying to college are all like, well, what if this school doesn't accept me? What if this school doesn't accept me? I want to go to this. Like, not even I want to go to this. What if they don't think I'm good enough? What about what you want?
0: Mm.
1: What about where you feel happy?
0: And you want someone who wants you.
1: Yes.
0: Yeah.
1: And so that's not good.
0: I didn't think about it that way.
1: Right? Like, there's so much pressure around mm-hmm. college acceptance, mm-hmm. around getting a job, all this stuff, which I get, you know, because all of it matters.
0: Mm-hmm.
1: But what about, like, teaching our kids instead of, and exactly what she said, like, to think about.
0: You are the chooser.
1: Yeah.
0: And I think, especially for Tracy, a couple of things. One, I think when you're older and you don't have children, or you're not married, people automatically go, are you really happy?
1: Yeah.
0: Or, you know, are you dating? You know, it's just I'm sure she gets it constantly.
1: Yeah.
0: She's like, time out. And I think what she has done so brilliantly and authentically is she has shown that she has a full life and enriched life. And she shows her nieces and nephews, but also, you know, her acting and her working out. And I have friends who are single and they have her as their muse.
1: Yeah.
0: And now, and not even just single, like she'll go on the solo vacations.
1: Yeah.
0: And
1: yes.
0: I mean, all of those things, I think she's setting almost an example of how it should be to me.
1: Do you talk to Clara about this kind of stuff?
0: I haven't started yet. Maybe it's
1: like, how do you feel around that? Like with younger girls thinking about this concept?
0: Well, it starts. So I'm in the age where I remember we talked about the same way, you know, Tracy talks about being a chooser. You know how you look in the mirror, you're like, oh God, I feel so fat today.
1: Yeah.
0: Oh, my cheeks are, oh, you know, our daughters and guys, boys too, are listening and watching. And I noticed that she takes on a lot of my mannerisms, or we even dress the same, or we wear headbands. And so it goes to show, even when you're not saying it, they're watching our behavior.
1: Yes.
0: So I'm in that time now where I'm trying to, the way I want her to live is how I'm trying to live.
1: Yeah.
0: Right? So I don't want to look in the mirror and disparage the body that's kept me healthy.
1: Yes.
0: You know, those kinds of things.
1: Yes.
0: But now as we get into high school, it is going to be time to
1: start talking. I have told my girls that, like, you know, because what it does is it empowers women
0: mm-hmm.
1: to think about what they want
0: mm-hmm.
1: and everything, not just romantic relationships, as opposed to like, this is up to you to decide, like, what do you want in a high school?
0: I love that.
1: You're the chooser. What do you want in a relationship eventually?
0: I love that.
1: I mean, puppy's 10.
0: But you know what?
1: Never too early.
0: I love that.
1: Never too early.
0: That's good conversation. Wait, okay.
1: We have to do a on-air correction.
0: We do. So yesterday, why don't you go ahead? Just take it away.
1: Well, I need to set the record straight on something that was posted on social media yesterday.
0: Uh-huh.
1: So on this video right here, that one right there.
0: This is a trend all over.
1: This is a trend. And this is my Netflix documentary trend. I incorrectly, with the help of the social media team, stated that I had a drink at El Arroyo.
0: Uh-huh.
1: Now, I have had some drinks at El Arroyo. But the drink, which we will be talking about in the documentary, was actually at Chewy's.
0: Oh, there it is.
1: I just want to say, I am sorry, El Arroyo.
0: Yeah.
1: You always served me. No, you didn't. When I was 21.
0: Yeah.
1: I just want to give credit where credit is due. And I know that many of you in the comments felt as though we didn't accurately display what was happening now, but when we do the documentary, things will be okay.
0: Yeah. But wait, I have a question. So what happened? Did you get what is the citation? Did you actually, you didn't get, like,
1: yeah, I got a citation.
0: Like,
1: I got two.
0: Like, so the cops were like,
1: so this was what was dumb. My sister was in town.
0: Okay.
1: From Yale. She's the smarty. And we went to Chewy's, not El Arroyo.
0: Apparently America knows because they commented.
1: They remember because they got a little bit of publicity. And we ordered a margarita with our fake IDs. I was like almost 21.
0: Was it your picture or was it somebody else's?
1: No, it was somebody else's. And the waitress, I think, although this will be discussed in the documentary, was not a fan of my father's at the time, so she called.
0: Oh.
1: 911.
0: Oh. No.
1: And then I was escorted out. Hands behind my back. No.
0: Oh, I was like, where's the picture?
1: JK, there's no mugshot or nothing. But now, this leads to a very important... I know.
0: There's nothing else we can talk... What do you mean this leads to what?
1: No, this leads to an important thing that we will see on our social media, because my documentary about my underage mistakes will be coming out next fall. But it made me wonder, what should your documentary
0: be? Oh, no, you don't have to... No, no.
1: Yes, yes.
0: Nothing is stopping getting arrested. I can't...
1: I didn't get arrested. Oh. I got a citation.
0: There's a difference.
1: I got a minor in possession of alcohol. I know.
0: How does
1: I don't
0: that
1: know
0: end?
1: What Will to you... tell you. It ended with me doing community service.
0: You did.
1: And then being really happy when I turned 21. But okay.
0: Okay, I'm ready.
1: And also, you guys let your kids make mistakes. Okay.
0: Okay.
1: Should this be
0: the sudden Chanel's top getting arrested?
1: Okay. Should it be one?
0: Okay.
1: Are we
0: showing
1: it? Me when Netflix drops the documentary on how I crush every Halloween.
0: Oh, that's funny.
1: Should it be two? Me when Netflix drops the documentary uncovering my longtime traumatic fear of helpless kittens. I'd like to learn about that, and so would you. Should it be three? Me when Netflix drops a documentary on the truth behind my news anchor Hall of Fame in my bedroom at age of five.
0: Oh, that's hilarious. That's good.
1: So vote. Let
0: you
1: us know
0: vote.
1: Which one. We'll put them up on our Instagram.
0: Okay.
1: And I am sorry, El Arroyo, for any hardships that this caused.
0: That was very good. All right. Oh, that was hard to top. Up next, Oscar-winning actress Mary Steenburgen.
1: Yeah, she's starring in a funny new movie called The Dink, and we're going to get
0: great.
3: 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And that's the sound of a fraud alert from Wells Fargo flagging a charge for a pricey restaurant in Paris. Considering Claire isn't in Paris right now, that seemed odd to the bank and to Claire. Two taps later, Claire says nope to the charge and Wells Fargo is on the case. However you make money work, Wells Fargo can work with that.
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0: Mary Steenburgen is an Oscar-winning actress who has been entertaining us for nearly 50 years. We loved her in dramas like Parenthood and Philadelphia, comedies like Step Brothers and The Proposal, and, of course, who can forget the holiday classic Elf.
1: I mean, she does it all, and now you can find Mary in the hilarious new comedy, The Dink. She plays a woman who is passionate about pickleball and teaches a washed-up tennis pro how to play. Take a look.
5: I can't with these two. I honestly can't do another second. What?
6: Okay, they're grunters.
5: You think?
6: I've played people like this before, and the only way to beat them is to out-grunt them.
5: Or we could beat them by being better players, which we are.
6: No, that'll never work. We have to do it my way. Grunt with me, Dusty, and the more erotic, the better.
1: Oh, my God, we're desperate to hear that erotic grunt.
7: Oh, my God, that scene. We went on for hours,
0: oh my God.
7: And we had to keep thinking of
0: like different
7: erotic
0: options.
7: Grunts. And you're playing. So it's like, you know, I won't win an Oscar for that.
1: Well, you don't know.
7: For that scene? I don't know.
0: I would love to see the outtakes.
7: But I deserve one because it's really hard to think of like sexy things.
0: That's hilarious. While you're in
1: a racket.
7: Yeah.
1: And we were saying pickleball is all the rage. We used to play around here. You kind of were into it before this movie came to you.
7: Well, really only 2 months before it started, my son gave me a paddle and said, Mom, please take this as a compliment. Ladies way older than you have beaten me. And I think you should try this.
1: Yeah.
7: And I studied with this lady, Connie McHugh, in Martha's Vineyard. She was such a good teacher, and I got obsessed. And
0: I like then it because it's lighter.
7: Yeah, you know, and then they call me and tell me, you know, I'm offered a movie. I get to stay at home. It's in L.A. It's with these hilarious Jake Johnson and Ben Stiller's producing.
0: I mean,
7: I get to play pickleball, so
0: you know,
1: it's a dream.
0: Yeah. Hearing you say that, I'd read that you said it was a dream role, and hearing you, I see why.
1: Yeah,
0: I mean, you know, and acting now nearly 50 years, as I said at the top when we introduced you. Did you ever imagine it would continue to be so great? And you're getting such fun things to do.
7: I know. You know, when I was young, I knew people like Lee Remick and people like that that were older than me that were always telling me there's like nothing after you're 40 or even 35. And the business was, I think, even crueler in some ways to women then. So I do feel like I know there's always ways to go, but I do think it's better.
1: Mm. I mean, that's so great too.
7: Yeah.
1: You're still like, we say a lot, you know, Hoda was the host here. She had kids in her 60s. Mm-hmm. Like, that things can get greater later. You can still find that incredible passion.
7: Well, I'm friends with Jane Fonda.
1: Yes.
7: So so she's a total inspiration of that concept, you know. And she had a line in book club I'm not going gently into that good night. And she does not. She is like, boom, like pedal to the metal. And
8: it's inspiring.
7: It's very inspiring.
1: Yeah,
7: you know,
1: a fierceness.
0: You know what else
1: yeah.
0: I think it grabbed my attention this morning? So you've been married to Ted Danson now for what, 31 years?
7: Yes.
0: And I read that you swore off men before you met him.
7: I did, right before I met him.
0: Right before you met him.
1: I feel
0: him.
1: Like that's always the way.
0: Isn't
1: it's
0: that,
1: like
0: you're right when you're like, you know what? I'm good.
7: Yeah. I did. I have two great kids. I've done it. It's fine. I'm friends with my ex-husband. I'm fine.
0: You're good.
7: And
0: how did he change your mind?
7: You know, I did a movie with him, and we would all go out to dinner, and then he might not be there. And I'm like, wait, where's Ted?
0: Aww.
7: And they're like, oh, he couldn't come tonight. And I'm like, oh. And then little by little, I realized that when the answer was Ted's not here, the night wasn't fun at all.
1: I love that.
7: Compared to when he was there. And so 31 years later, he's still delighting me every day. He really does.
0: Oh.
7: He's very remarkable. You guys have met
1: yes.
7: him.
1: Yeah, of course.
7: Quite a special person. But although every time he comes on this show, he says something that embarrasses me.
1: What would you like to get
0: back? You, whatever you want.
1: Yeah, the world's your oyster. Go ahead.
7: The last time he called Craig the entire time Melvin, which he said
0: oh, that's
7: over,
0: right. Oh, my gosh. I forgot about
7: and
0: that.
7: I'm like, oh, boy, how do I stop this train wreck?
0: Well, his wife calls him Melvin.
1: Yeah,
0: so
1: it kind of works.
0: Yeah.
1: You talked about Book Club. It's a movie I'm obsessed with because
7: aww.
1: I'm a book girly.
7: Yes, you are.
1: You recently had some of your co-stars over to celebrate Candace Bergen's birthday.
7: Yes.
0: Look at this.
1: Is it like,
0: yes.
1: It must be, you had Candace and Jane over,
7: Candace
1: which I love.
7: Candace and Jane.
1: Like, what is it about these women that, I know you've been friends with them forever.
7: Well, we actually became friends with the first book club.
1: Oh, really?
7: Along with our
1: yes.
7: beloved Diane Keaton. Mm. And it's strange when we get together that she's not there because it used to be the four of us having these hilarious dinners. But,
1: look at
7: yeah,
1: that.
7: Someone took that picture and that was, yeah. It's just inspiring because first of all, Candace Bergen is one of the funniest people
1: yes.
7: I've ever known. She's brilliant and delicious. And then there's Jane, who's like next level inspiration too. So it's just, we love to eat. We have a great time. We get very silly. They love Ted. That's the plus one for everybody.
0: That's funny.
1: That's
0: well,
1: so
0: we love
1: great.
0: The sisterhood. We love to see
7: yeah.
0: it.
7: Yeah.
0: Well,
7: yeah.
0: congratulations on this one. The Dink will be out on Apple TV July 24th.
1: Thank you so much.
7: Thank
1: Mary.
7: You.
1: Coming up next, Emmy-winning TV host Kelty Knight on the pressures of Hollywood and her journey to self-acceptance after this.
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0: We talk on the show about the pressures women feel to look a certain way, especially in Hollywood. And our next guest says the outside noise nearly consumed her.
1: Kelsey Knight is a TV host and journalist, but no matter how successful she was professionally, she struggled personally with her appearance and self-esteem. Take a look at her story.
2: This is one of our most iconic moments ever.
1: From the outside, TV personality Kelsey Knight has it all.
2: We talked love, life, and her iconic career.
1: The three-time Emmy Award-winning television host, podcaster, and New York Times best-selling author has a career most women only dream about.
2: This carpet is electric right now.
1: But after countless red carpets and celebrity encounters, Kelsey began questioning her appearance. Was she thin enough? Young enough, pretty enough. In a recent Glamour article that rocked the internet, Kelsey revealed that she suffers deeply from what she calls black swan brain, the relentless perfectionist voice that has narrated her relationship with her body, her career, and her self-worth since she was old enough to look in a mirror. To quiet that voice, Kelsey opted for procedure after procedure, including a neck lift at just 36 and a facelift at 41.
3: Did I do okay?
4: You did great.
1: And now she's coming forward and revealing her truth. Kelsey shares all this and more in her upcoming book, The F Them Theory, out later this year. But she's sharing where she is now on her journey to self-acceptance right here with us today. Kelsey, how does it feel to watch that?
2: I feel so sorry for her. I feel so sad for her. And I'm happy for her. And I'm still confused by it all. Even when I was talking to your team here, they were like, is this, I was like, I'm not sure.
1: It feels like you're still in it. We want to read the Glamour article that we referenced in the spot. It says, quote, she got the facelift. She took the shot. She still hated herself.
2: Yeah.
1: That hurts to read. It's hard to read.
2: I think that it was really important for me to be honest because I do spend so much time beside the most famous, beautiful women in Hollywood. And I felt like I wanted everyone out there in the world to know that when you get to the top of the mountain of whatever that is, the facelift, you lose the weight, you get the outfit, you get the job, you get the money, you get the husband, you get to the top of the mountain, you can still be unhappy, and that it's such inner work,
0: yes,
2: and not outer work.
0: Yeah, like you're not fixing the problem, really, right?
2: Yeah.
0: You're just doing these little things.
2: Right, and Hollywood fills us with this idea of like, well, if you do this 30-day cleanse and you drink the green juice and you meditate enough, you will find your happiness. And I kept searching, and I had access to the best in the business and the best gurus, the best books, you know? And I just couldn't find it.
0: I have to say, I read this article and my heart hurt for you. I mean, it still hurts for you, kind of, because I don't think you've reached a solution here. Do you feel like you have?
2: I think that I am much, I really had this come to Jesus moment last fall where I was like, and this is how the book starts, is I was on a trip. I thought about taking my own life and I was unsure how to move forward. And I have done so much work in the past year that now I feel comfortable coming out.
0: Since that last year.
2: Yeah. And I'm like, hey, you know what? I'm going to, even though I'll probably never get to the top of the mountain of happiness, I want to be honest because I want the women at home. I want the women that are looking to say, oh, it is all smoke and mirrors.
0: And you write about your mom, who was this, like, is a beautiful soul for you, always told you that you were beautiful.
2: Yeah.
0: Never said, you know, bad things about herself, it doesn't seem like.
2: Actually, that's the opposite. So she, and this is interesting, like as moms, you guys have teens. My mom made me delusional. She was like, you're the best and the prettiest. She was the only way that I was going to move to New York at 18 years old and go into this business with no, I didn't know anyone. I had no in. Like, she was like, you're the best and the prettiest. And I got to New York. I was like, I'm the best and the prettiest.
0: Yeah.
2: I can do this. And I'm so thankful for her belief in me and having that soft place to land. But I do think that even though I grew up in ballet, even though I'm on television picking myself apart, I think that thing that was the hardest for me growing up is watching the women in my life hate themselves.
1: We just talked about that. My aunts, my moms,
2: my friends. Like, it was almost like it was cool, or it was just
0: to
2: so
0: say, I wish I was skinnier or whatever.
2: Hate yourself.
1: You
2: in
1: know
2: the dress.
1: What? The fact that we just talked about I that know. This morning, and the fact that you're saying it right now, and certainly wasn't planned, it lets us know that it is a collective
3: problem if you're watching
0: this
3: morning.
0: Well, and it's something that we can do because I kept thinking, like, what can be done? You know, how can we work on this as a culture?
2: Yeah.
0: How can people read your story and think, like, okay, you know? And I think one thing that we can all do if we're mothers or role models or aunts or whatever is not talk badly about ourselves.
2: Yeah, I think I made a promise to myself this year. My manifestation for 2026 was to stop saying mean things about myself out loud.
0: Yeah.
2: Please. Like, next year I'm going to work on inside my brain.
0: Yes.
2: Okay, girls? But,
0: yes.
2: Like, this year I'm working on, you know, just don't say, like, don't look in the mirror, try on the jeans and be like, oh, I look, you know?
0: Yeah, because I'm just going to say, people at home are looking at you.
3: And are you kidding?
2: I know.
0: You know what I mean?
2: So annoying.
0: You're gorgeous. You're thin. You are a dancer. You have all of this going for you.
2: Yeah.
0: And so, but I think what it does is to say that people aren't alone, you know?
2: And I think also just remember when you're looking in the magazines and you're scrolling on Instagram and those things are triggering you and you're like, oh, well, if I looked like her, I would be happy too. Just know that those people are also struggling.
0: What about, and I wonder, have you thought about, or have you, because you write about, you know, how when you look at the comments mm-hmm. and people write hateful things, or when you're looking at, you know, the shows or Instagram reels or whatever of yourself, you have this negative self-talk. What about walking away from some of that?
2: Well, I'm a journalist and my business is news. So it's part of my job to be chronically online like it is with you guys.
0: But I mean, you don't have to, I'm chronically
3: online.
0: She
3: won't look.
0: But I don't look at myself. I look at outward, you know?
2: Okay, come to my house.
0: Yes.
2: No, but I think you're right.
0: I'm just because you write about how you went on a hike with your husband.
2: Yes.
0: And there was no phone and you felt free.
2: Yes.
0: I just wonder because I like tell my kids who are not on social media, like, Why would you ever look at the comments?
2: I know. I think for a long time I was looking and wanting to take the note. You know what I mean? Like growing up as a dancer, when I was a Radio City Rockette, like they would come to you with notepads full of notes. This is what you need to change about yourself to be successful, to be the best. And so I think I looked to the trolls and the comment section to like figure out how to be the best. And I definitely have shut that off. I'm more careful. The block. You know, when something comes along that's triggering, I just mute, block, goodbye. Mm-hmm. And I think, you know, it's really important to me, too, to let you know, like, people are like, you got a facelift, you're 44. Well, it was because I spent my 30s getting sold this thing of like, well, you're a little unperfect here. You can, there's a laser for that. You're a little unperfect here. Get Kybella.
0: Yeah, you say there was like scar tissue.
2: When I went to Dr. Diamond, my chin was hanging like this from so much damage I had done from these Medi Spa treatments. And like, I see young girls being like, oh, I'm just going to go do this thing. If it doesn't work, it's non-invasive. It is invasive. And like, we're mutilating ourselves.
3: So here's the thing. I feel like, and Jenna just said it, we appreciate your honesty and we know you're not alone and there are other women and men who don't feel good about their bodies, but the fact that you're putting it out there, that you're working to feel better. And now you just mentioned that you don't ever think you'll get to the top of the happy mountain. Well, I pray that that's not the case.
2: Thank you.
3: And I hope that you can show others that you can go through this and that you will get to the top of the happy mountain. We want that.
0: And maybe speaking out and sharing your story outward instead of just taking in some of the hate will be exactly, because I always tell my kids, I'm like, you're feeling bad. You get out and you go help somebody else. And that's what you're doing.
2: I really thought my purpose in life was to like wear fancy gowns and win Emmys. And like, I'm finding that my purpose in life is like this connection with other women mm-hmm. that are feeling the same
3: so
2: as me.
3: So you set the example and go find your happy.
0: Yeah.
3: If that means shutting this off and going on a hike with your husband, then go do that. You find your happy, and then we see it, and then
2: I love
3: you help
2: that.
3: Us.
0: And how inspiring is that?
2: I love that. Okay, well, I'm going to come back in a year. I'll
0: give you
2: an
0: great.
2: Update.
0: We can't wait.
3: Here for
0: thank you, Kelty.
3: We're here for it.
0: Thank you.
3: All right, up next, we are heading into the kitchen with our friend, Chef Eric Rappaport. Right after.
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3: Imagine a tropical paradise with world-class food and celebrity chefs. 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
0: I was lucky enough to hang with Eric last year.
3: So fun.
0: Well, you're not in that picture, but you were there in heart. That's my sister, Mawa. The festival brings together some of the biggest names in food, and it is hosted, of course, by Chef Eric Repair of Les Bernardins, who is cooking for us today.
5: Sure.
3: Hi.
0: So I want to come.
5: Yes.
3: We're coming.
7: It's Cayman Cookout at the Ritz-Carlton in Grand Cayman. 14th of January to the 17th.
3: Whoa, okay.
7: With a lot of chefs, friends.
3: We're there.
7: So we start for this recipe with it's a crab salad with gazpacho sauce.
3: Okay.
7: By scoring a tomato like that. We put it in for a few seconds in boiling water, and then it's very easy, as you can see,
0: to peel it, to
7: remove the skin from it. And then after you have removed the skin and take the seeds off, we're going to put it right away in ice. It goes in a blender. Then we put some olive oil, a bit of vinegar. You want to put salt, pepper in it?
3: And what will this be for? Because this is this for the base of the crab and avocado?
7: Yes, it's the sauce.
3: It's the sauce.
7: We mix it like this.
3: Right.
7: Obviously.
3: Okay.
7: The crab.
0: Yum. I love it.
3: Big crab.
7: Mayonnaise.
3: Oh.
0: Look how pretty that crab looks.
7: I'll let you put the chives and the.
3: Chives and what are the
7: curry,
3: other two?
7: A pinch of curry. I'm going to put some mustard.
3: You know what, Eric? It seems so fresh.
7: It's very fresh,
0: and light.
7: Very light.
0: Yeah.
7: You want to put some curry?
0: Sure. Yeah. Whatever you ask of me, Mr. Repair.
7: And the pepper.
0: You know he's one of the most famous chefs in our country,
3: right? Oh, we know.
7: Everybody knows. For sure. It's no one else.
0: And then, you are the most famous chef.
3: Yeah.
7: I dice the avocado, I put it here, and then it's time to plate.
3: You see, I started eating before you finished.
0: Yeah, now, look at this hack.
3: So talk to us about
0: like
3: this.
0: It looks like a cookie clutter.
7: You're putting it here, and it gives that shape, which is very nice. And then you top it with chopped avocados
0: on top. Like you could do this with chicken salad too, right?
7: You can do with
3: this
7: chicken salad.
3: Delicious.
7: You can do it with, if you like seafood, you can do it with shrimp. You can do it with anything you like.
3: And it's really quick. This isn't bad at all.
7: On television, it's very quick.
3: We did it in 1 minute. No, I was kidding.
7: Maybe less. Like this, and then
0: you're adding the gazpacho. This.
7: And then the gazpacho sauce goes around like that, and.
3: I mean, it just doesn't get any better.
0: That is beautiful.
7: A bit of basil.
0: I feel as though you brought these plates for us.
7: Those plates are from Le Bernardin.
3: Yeah, exactly. I'm like, we haven't seen these plates.
7: We have them also at Blue, our restaurant in Cayman Island.
3: Wait, before you leave us, what is this?
7: So those are eggs with caramelized. So it's
3: are these real eggs?
7: Go in the bottom.
3: Okay.
7: Grab the chocolate.
0: Chocolate?
7: Grab the chocolate, pour the cream, have the caramel mousse.
3: Okay.
7: And it's heaven.
3: Oh, my God.
7: It's good.
3: Oh, my goodness.
7: I know.
3: You're not showing us how to make this one.
0: No, because you're
3: how do you do that? Look at this egg.
0: Is this cream on top?
7: No, it's a foam made with caramel. And then we put it in I don't have it here.
3: Yeah.
0: A blender?
3: Oh, my God.
0: A blender.
7: It's not a blender.
3: Oh.
7: It doesn't matter.
0: It doesn't matter, but if you guys are in New York.
3: This is amazing.
0: If you're in New York and you have like a special anniversary, Les Bernardins is the place to go. And if you can get to the Caymans.
3: Oh, my gosh.
0: I have been.
7: Yes.
3: Everybody raves about
7: paradise.
3: It.
0: I'm coming again next year.
3: Paradise.
0: We'll both be there.
7: Come.
3: Who wouldn't want paradise?
0: Do you
3: want to
0: come, Chanel?
3: I'm there.
0: We'll
3: say less,
0: there.
3: As the kids say.
0: All right.
3: This is why you're one of the greatest in the world, because this is insane.
0: Because we could never make this, but we can sure
3: and
0: enjoy
3: the egg
0: it.
3: Doesn't even, I don't
0: Cheers.
3: Want to crack it. Cheers. Don't
0: All right.
3: crack it.
0: You guys find these recipes at today.com/food.
7: See you in Cayman.
3: We're there.
0: You know I'm coming.
3: All right. Up next, dress up your baby bump with the woman behind Anne Hathaway's maternity style. Her name is Erin White.

0: Today, y'all, we are helping three moms-to-be on our staff dress their baby bump.
1: Stylist to the stars, Erin Walsh, who knows a thing or two about how to dress a baby bump. Just check out her looks for Anne Hathaway. I've noticed them, by the way. Gorgeous. Oh. Erin is also the author of The Art of Intentional Dressing.
0: Yeah, we love,
1: that, too. So happy you're here.
0: So
1: I love how she said,
0: back.
1: She goes, are you sitting in Chanel's chair? She goes, no, but I'm wearing
0: Okay, Erin, I feel like this time of life, like, we both have three kids. It's so special.
2: Too.
0: You do?
2: Oh, yeah. I do.
1: Well, I wore muumuus. Like, I feel like the clothes now are cuter.
0: They're adorable. So let's...
2: Yeah. Well, the thing is, most people, when they get pregnant...
1: They try to hide it.
2: Like, they feel bad about themselves, and they feel disconnected from their bodies.
0: Yeah.
2: They're like, what is body snatchers?
1: Yes.
0: Yeah. Yeah.
2: So I really want to get into today, like, how getting back into how you want to feel when you're pregnant...
0: Yes.
2: ...just gets you back on track.
0: I love that. So let's... First up is our producer, Angela.
2: I love these
0: She
2: ladies.
0: Is in the... Oh, my God. Angela! Stretch, like, meaning this is her last week of work.
2: She's got 38 weeks, right?
0: Gorgeous, and she looks beautiful. Tell us about this, like, white look.
2: Well, so what Angela told me is that her three words, she wanted to feel comfortable, laid back, and put together.
0: And that's what your thing is. You always come up with the three ways you want to feel.
2: Yeah, that gives you clarity.
0: Yeah.
2: But what I love about what we chose for her at 38 weeks, she's wearing a non-maternity outfit.
0: What?
2: Which she can wear after to transition into.
0: Yes.
2: And all white, the monochromatic, so you feel easy and polished and just cool.
1: Angela, do you feel good? You look amazing.
3: I do. I'm going to pop it any second. I feel really pretty.
0: And let's hope that nobody's water breaks on air.
1: Right now, on that white carpet. We don't need that.
2: And if it does, we got you.
1: You're right.
0: Yeah, you're right. You look gorgeous. Okay,
1: right. Next up. Our producer, Bianca, wanted the perfect date night ensemble for night out.
0: Bianca.
1: Before the baby arrives.
2: So hot.
0: Yes. Come on, Bianca.
2: Yes.
0: Okay.
2: We love a little applause for a good look.
0: Yeah.
2: She's 34 weeks, and she told me she wanted to feel comfortable, cool, and flirty, which I love because when you're pregnant, you should also embrace your most sensual self, and you look so hot and powerful and cool. And
1: you look beautiful.
2: Yeah. Again, the monochromatic helps with the curve.
0: I think monochromatic is the key.
2: Yeah. And the bodycon, too. Like, I like that you're showing a little skin, like, feeling like you're in your
1: Because
2: skin.
1: We used to, like, again, try to hide it or cover it up, but now it's like, no, this is...
2: No, share it. It's for a temporary time.
0: You look gorgeous.
1: I hope you guys are all taking pictures.
0: Yeah.
1: I didn't have enough.
0: Okay. Last up,
2: so
0: our
2: cute.
0: Sydney. Yeah, our associate producer, Sydney. She has a family gathering coming up.
2: Oh my gosh,
0: Sydney. You look gorgeous.
2: So Sydney is 18 weeks, and she's at that fun/not fun time when you're not totally popping yet.
0: Yeah.
2: So you're trying to figure out what to do proportionally. I love, though, she told me she wanted to feel joyful, beautiful, and myself. And I love that she chose that word because when you're pregnant, you don't feel like yourself.
0: Yes.
2: So having the clothes do that for you is so, so important. I love the red. The shoes she's wearing, they're Vivea, and they're actually like orthopedic shoes. They're so like you can get a little heel without.
1: So they comfy?
4: So comfortable.
2: Okay.
0: You look amazing. Are you going to wear that to the family hang?
4: Of course. I can't wait.
1: Sunglasses, the bag, the whole thing.
0: Sydney is just by nature.
1: Should we bring out all our moms?
0: Yes.
2: Yeah,
0: let's bring out all our gorgeous moms.
1: I say mom to be your mom already. There you go.
0: Y'all look beautiful.
1: So beautiful.
2: And they feel great.
1: Congratulations, of course. If you want fashion inspiration from Erin, check out her upcoming app, The Create Method.
2: I'm going to take you through the day with my app. Get me and the method in an app.
0: How awesome is that? Thank you, Erin.
2: Thanks for having me, guys.
0: We'll be back right after this.

0: It is time for a pop culture pop quiz. Today's player is Delcia from Ohio. Each correct answer is worth $50.
1: So let's get him in. All right, which actress did Jenna share a scene with in the new Peacock series, The Five-Star Weekend? Scarlett Johansson, B, Jennifer Garner, or Leslie Bibb?
2: I'm going to say it's B, Jennifer Garner.
1: Yes. 50 bucks for you. Let's go.
0: Question two. Jay-Z headlined a rare concert over the weekend at which famous New York City site? Is it A, Yankee Stadium, B, Madison Square Garden, C, Central Park?
2: It is Yankee Stadium.
1: Yes. All right, another $50. Question number three. Which Oscar-winning

0: Maldives, or see, Fiji.
1: Oh, I'm going to say Fiji.
0: Yeah.
1: Yay!
0: Okay, five. Oh, shoot.
2: Oh, that's it.
0: Oh, that's all we have. You won $200.
2: All right.
0: Good job. Come on over.
2: You got to tell.
0: Where's your bestie? Yeah. Bestie, come on over. We'll be right back.
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0: Tomorrow, y'all, we have an incredible show. Will Ferrell, Molly Shannon, and the cast of The Hawk.
1: Plus, singer-songwriter Adam Lambert.
0: We're going to have a good one. We'll see y'all tomorrow.
1: Have a good day.
2: Bye. The word that comes to mind is alive.
3: This is Today.
4: When you walk in here and you see 40 people at 4 a.m. at about a 10, you can't help but feed off that. And you're like, whoa, it's a Studio 1A.
2: People who literally are up all night to bring this show to you. 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People that watch the Today Show aren't just watching a show. They're people that are in the family. They're in our family.
4: They're allowing us into their homes every morning.
2: When we go out there and we get to meet people and they say, I love you, you feel like family. I always say, we feel like your family too. That's how we feel.
4: 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We get excited. We feed off that energy.
2: They're the reason we get up in the morning. It's the excitement of being part of something that's bigger than you. It's 8 o'clock on Today. Coming up, severe weather, intense downpours in Texas overnight.
5: These flash floods can happen quickly.
2: Roads overtaken by rushing water with even more rain on the way, while millions are waking up to another day of extreme heat. Al's got your full forecast. Then, summer of love.
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2: The winners of Love Island USA 2026 are...
3: And the crowd went wild. We are back with that exciting end to one of the summer's hottest shows, Love Island USA, season 8 of the reality dating series, following young singles who put their connections to the test at a stunning villa in Fiji, filled with all the racy challenges and all the drama that we've come to expect. And this morning, those newly crowned winners, Trinity Tatum and Bryce Detloff, Brinity, as the fans have dubbed them, they are back in L.A. They're joining us now for their first interview since that finale. Trinity, good morning. Brinity, good morning.
4: Good morning. Good morning.
5: Good morning. How are we doing?
3: I know you've just been outside the villa, back in the real world for a few hours, but how has it been so far?
5: It's been pretty crazy, honestly. I mean, we were just in Fiji like less than 20 hours ago. So like coming back in, it's just like, you know, 50 days without our phones, without any like access to the outside world. It's been like unreal to see like everyone's responses and like, I don't know, it's a little overwhelming,
4: yeah,
5: to be honest.
4: Yeah, it's very overwhelming. Like it's a little anxious a little bit, but we still have to kind of get adjusted being back in the real world. Like seeing people walk is like, oh shoot, like people exist outside of the villa.
5: Yeah. Like we're outside the bubble now, so yeah.
3: Trinity, what was it about the two of you that made you both keep choosing each other over and over despite what the villa threw at you?
4: Honestly, for me, I think it was genuinely like the personality. Like, obviously, I've always thought he was attractive and, you know, he was smart and funny. But when I really got to know him and like from the outside looking in, I was like, oh, like he has more to him than kind of what it seems on the outside.
5: Yikes.
4: So like when I just continue to have more conversations with him, like I like start to realize like we're very compatible, and I'm like, I want to work this out instead of kind of try other people and like see it through compared to like how dating is in the real world where people just kind of see other options.
3: Well, Bryce, I mean, you two also had some really public conversations about topics that a lot of people would have in private. You talked about the 7-year age gap between the two of you. You talked about the fact that it's an interracial romance as well. Why do you think those conversations seem to have resonated so much with people who are watching and voting?
5: Well, I think it's like, you know, especially like the age gap thing is always like, it's kind of a sensitive topic for a lot of people. And like, you know, I think ultimately after, you know, talking to her for so long, I realized, in my opinion, she was the most mature person on the show. And I felt like so comfortable with her and like our laughter. She understood like her level of comedy and everything just showed like she was just like so intelligent and like so beyond her age that like, the age gap ended up just like completely disappearing in my mind. So it was honestly like really special.
4: Yeah, I agree. Honestly, like the age gap thing, I honestly forget. like honestly, it's like you don't even think about it. I feel like we're so similar and so alike that's like in the back of my mind. And I honestly see it as like a positive thing because he can be very funny. He can be like, I don't want to say childish, but you can be like...
5: I have my moments for sure.
4: Yeah, you can have your moments, but when it's time to like be serious and have those conversations, he knows exactly what to say. Like he gives the best advice, and I think like what more can you ask? So it's perfect for me.
3: Trinity, you know, there's skeptics out there, there are doubters out there. What would you say to people who are like, can you really fall in love in 6 weeks on an island, cut off from the world?
4: Honestly, yeah. For me, honestly. Because we've like been around each other for what, 6 weeks? We're around each other all day, 24 hours. We're having intimate conversations that, you know, sometimes you don't see. We have those really heart-to-heart moments. Genuinely, I feel like if you can be around somebody that long and you think that you won't fall in love or like love somebody, like that's kind of insane. Like, and then we're so alike that it's like we're always in sync. So genuinely, like, just being around him and like getting to know him, yeah, and the little sweet gestures and the things that he does, like, it definitely made me fall for him, like, hard.
3: Oh, listen, I'll be honest with you. We've been watching you in the monitor. Like, you guys have been all over each other for the last half hour or so, and the way that you look at each other, it looks like you're into each other. What's next? Where does all of this go from here? I know you're from Virginia. Are you going back there? Are you two going to move in together? What happens now?
4: Well, honestly, this is like my first time out, like being outside of Virginia, like in LA and like being around. So I definitely want to kind of explore LA more and okay, see how I like it. But Virginia, they're not seeing me for too long. I'm not going to lie. I'm not going to be there for too long. But I definitely want to be wherever Bryce is. That's sure. Like, I don't like being away from him. I get like a little separation anxiety.
5: I know, it's crazy. Like, it's something we weren't anticipating. Was just like how much like our connection has like affected us outside of here too. It's like anytime she's even like, oh, I'm gonna go run this errand, I'm like where's she going? Like, I'm like, my heart rate started. I'm like, what's going on right now? Because it's like, you know, you spend 24 hours with each other every day for like almost 50 days straight.
3: Yeah,
5: and you know, it's just like,
4: you gotta be around.
5: And it's an emotional thing, the whole show. It's not like, you know, there's a lot of highs, there's a lot of happiness, but there's a lot of, like, intensity, there's a lot of anxiety, there's a lot of pressure. And, like, you know, one thing that brings us closer is that comfort that, in those moments that we look at each other, like, in those challenges and all these, like, things that, like, I can confide in her and feel, like, safe. And it's, like, well, like bringing that in the real world, it's almost like I feel like life is the challenge and we're, like, you know, confiding in each other. Well, so
3: thank you both. I know you just landed, so we appreciate you taking some time to talk to us. Brittany, we're pulling for you. We'll check back in and enjoy all this newfound fame and success.
4: Thank you.
5: Awesome. Thank you so much.
3: Yes, folks. Their journey not over. The Love Island USA reunion. It is coming to Peacock on August 31st. Until then, you can catch up on the drama, or you can relive the drama, because the entire season is also streaming there as well. Al?
0: Thank you, Craig. Record highs in the Northeast, Mid-Atlantic, on into the Great Lakes, flooding continuing down through Texas, monsoonal moisture in the Southwest, sunny skies up and down the West Coast. That's what's...
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3: We're back, 8:30 on a hump day, Wednesday morning, saying hello to this happy crowd here in Rockefeller Plaza. Dylan's joined the party. Chanel's joined the party. How's the crowd feeling? We good? Down there? You good?
9: I just saw three more Bon Jovi signs. Everybody's going.
10: There's so many.
9: So
11: how fun.
9: How fun
11: is that?
10: Uh-huh.
12: All right, guys. The signs are here, but look who else is here. One of our favorites, Martha Stewart. Ladies and gentlemen, cooking up something special from her restaurant. It's called The Bedford, modeled after her 1925 farmhouse by the same name in Bedford, New York. She's got the perfect meal today. It's a delicious burger. There's rib meat. There's chuck. Ooh. There's brisket.
10: Oh, yeah, but just the perfect
12: blend.
10: And
12: there's a cocktail to wash it all down.
13: Oh, now you're talking.
10: And it's in the shape of a square, so
9: yeah,
10: even better.
9: Yeah, what does that mean?
10: I don't know. We'll find out.
13: It's like a White Castle, special. Only elevated.
10: Yeah.
13: Or a Wendy's burger.
10: That's true,
13: yeah.
10: All the square burgers. Okay.
11: coming up on the third hour, we are celebrating a milestone for a weather icon. No, not Al. We're talking Jim Cantore.
12: Yes.
11: He's going to be here to mark 40 years of forecast, hurricanes, and thunder snow at the Weather Channel.
13: Oh, my goodness.
12: But is that going to be on the Emmy-nominated third hour?
11: There you go. Yes, we are. Thank you for clarifying.
14: Well, what's coming up on the Emmy-nominated
13: Well, I'll tell you
14: hour.
13: What. You know, it's just a family affair around here. Don't miss the fourth hour. We'll be chatting with legendary actress Mary Steenburgen about her new pickleball comedy. Are you still playing pickleball?
14: Not really.
13: Okay, great. What about you, Carson?
12: No. Okay, it was
13: great.
12: The fastest growing sport.
13: Glad I asked.
15: Yeah, exactly.
16: They gave it up for Mahjong.
15: 2 months.
14: It's Mahjong.
13: We've tried. We've moved on to something more physical.
15: It's a little bit more of a wrist sport.
13: Yes, yes. You know? We're also going to talk, Carson, about her longtime marriage to Ted Danson.
12: That's right.
15: Yes.
13: There you go.
15: Okay.
13: Good.
15: Plus, we are celebrating a baby boom on our show.
16: Oh.
15: Three of our staffers are going to show off their maternity style with the help of Anne Hathaway stylist, Erin Wall.
13: There's definitely something in the water here.
15: There's three.
14: Yeah, baby boom.
15: Three staffers that are pregnant.
14: Yeah. Wow. Erin Walsh is styling Anne Hathaway, who is pregnant.
15: Exactly.
13: Yes.
14: I love it. Okay, much to look forward to on all these Emmy-nominated hours. But first, let's check the weather.
12: All right, let's see what we've got as we look ahead toward the weekend. Now we're at hump day. Nice day in the Northeast on Friday. Hot and humid in the mid-section of the country. Quite hot out west. We get to Saturday. Look for showers and storms moving into the Northeast. Great Lakes. Hot and steamy as you get into the mid-section of the country. More monsoonal moisture in the Southwest. Sunday! A few storms in the southeast. The heat wave continues. Midsection of the country, more wet weather in the southwest. Hot in the Pacific Northwest. That's what's going on around the country. Here's what's happening in your neck of the woods. Well, somebody's double digits. What's your name?
17: Yeah. Eva.
12: Eva, well, very good. Happy birthday. How does it feel to be double digits?
17: Amazing.
12: Amazing. All right, there you go. Thanks so much. Happy birthday, dear. Oh, Mr. Melvin.
3: Broker, thank you, sir. Just ahead, our week-long countdown to the Odyssey rolls on with these two talented stars of the film, Oscar winner Lupita Nyong'o, Emmy winner John Bernthal. We'll talk to them. But first, this is Today on ABC.

0: We are back with an epic red carpet event last night. There they are, the stars of the Odyssey at their New York City premiere. Our cameras were right there for the big event that included the cast, special guests. They even trotted out a Trojan horse. The horse stood some 40 feet tall. It weighed 4 tons. And fresh from that premiere, look who's up early this morning. 2 more stars of the film itself, Lupita Nyong'o, John Bernthal. Good morning. Welcome.
1: Good morning.
0: I mean, we've been talking about it for a while now. The Odyssey was quite the odyssey to actually create, to get on the film, but it is a cinematic masterpiece. And apparently, Christopher Nolan broke one of his rules when he cast you. I read that he actually wrote this thing, created this thing in his mind, with you in mind for the character.
1: Yeah. He told me that. I didn't know that he didn't write with specific actors in mind. So when I met with him to discuss his next movie and what role he wanted me to play, he told me that, and which is a high compliment, of course. And I was very, very honored to play both Helen and Clytemnestra in this movie.
0: And you said yes on the spot.
1: Oh, yes.
0: Of course.
1: Oh, yes. Yeah. He wanted me to read the script first, and I was like, no, it's a yes.
0: Yeah.
1: I'll read it, but as a formality.
0: I don't need to see your words, Christopher Nolan. How about you, John? Was it like immediately when he pitched
2: you? He definitely
0: did
2: not have me in mind. No, I'm just joking. But no, absolutely the same. You know, He's singular. He's one-on-one. He's doing the very thing that I believe he was put on this earth to do. And you jump at a chance to work with somebody like him.
0: Some astute fans of yours have noticed something about you over the years. Mm. And I don't know if you've heard this or seen this. So I want to play just a quick clip to show you what I'm talking about. Take a look. Take a listen.
3: Else, man.
4: Let me tell you something.
3: I'm going to tell you right now. I'm telling you right now.
4: I'll tell you what, girl.
3: I tell you what.
4: I tell you what I think.
3: I'm going to tell you right now.
4: I tell you what, man.
0: Tell you something. Let me tell you something. I'm going to tell you right now, man. How did that start? Is it scripted? Do you just ad-lib this?
2: Yeah, I think it definitely started with Walking Dead. I think it definitely started scripted and then probably snuck its way in, you know, with other writers. But I will absolutely tell you, on this project, with this, on this set, with this script, you say what's written, you know.
0: Okay,
2: so you're going to have to talk to the man about that.
0: So we don't get one of those in the Odyssey.
2: No, I'm not throwing that in there. No, sir. If it's in there, it's his.
0: Okay.
2: Yeah.
0: Mr. Nolan would not script that. Lupita. Okay.
1: You'll see.
0: Okay.
2: Yeah, exactly.
0: All right.
2: Leave it at that. Yeah.
0: Lupita, we were just talking about the fact that this is like the second time in the last few years where you've taken on 2 characters.
1: Yes.
0: So we don't want to give away too much. We're not going to show an image of the characters. But this is like a thing for you. And in this particular film, you're playing someone who's traditionally not thought to necessarily look like you.
1: Mm-hmm.
0: What? Tell me about this opportunity to sort of change the narrative there, to change the face of this particular character.
1: Well, I think that with any adaptation, it takes on the vision of the adapter. So in this case, Chris was taking on this age-old text that has been adapted a number of times, and it is a reflection of our times, you know. The point of an adaptation is to say something new with an old material. And so I don't know what the inner reasons were for him casting me, but I do think it was a courageous and beautiful thing, and I'm just honored to play it.
0: Well, as someone who saw the film, you played it beautifully.
1: Thank you.
0: You played it beautifully. You, like a lot of folks in this film, John, you had to grow out a little better though. He wasn't letting guys use prosthetics, I hear. You actually had to go with the beard.
2: Yeah.
0: Was everyone a fan of the beard? Like when you would come home in character, were they like, oh, wow, it's so handsome?
2: No.
1: And no hair.
2: Nor the shaved head. So Chris got me with the double whammy with my wife. Yeah.
0: What'd she say? I mean, was she
2: not a fan of the beard at all? And it was a couple projects in a row that I went with the beard. So, and that was a big beard too. So yeah, no bueno in my home. Yeah.
0: There's also this fantastic scene in the film inside the Trojan horse. And when I watched it, I was a little anxious for you. How close were all of you inside that horse, and for how long?
2: Look, I think the palpability of the danger and the hardship and the struggle, I don't know that I've ever felt it as much as in watching this film. And you know, people talk about how hard it is on these sets and the enormous fidelity to Chris and the lengths that people go to. No one's working as hard as he is there. But it's real. It was not comfortable in there. It was not easy. There was not a single easy day. And honestly, I don't think any of us would have had it any other way. I think you go into something like this with a guy like Chris, and you know you're ready to give absolutely everything you have. And I think it really shows. But there was nothing comfortable about that horse.
0: Lupita, really quickly, you pointed out that this is a modern adaptation of a classic. Is there another classic that you would actually consider remaking? Is there something in your mind you're like, you know what, we should do a modern take on this story?
1: Oh, wow, that's such a good question. I've always been attracted to the story of Amani Rennes, who was a queen, an African queen, who ruled over a very big chunk of the continent at some point.
0: Okay.
1: Yeah, so I would like to see that on camera.
0: We call that manifestation here.
2: All right. Let's go.
0: John, Lupita, congratulations, first of all. Thank you. Thanks for getting up early after what I know was a late night at the premiere. John, we're going to chat more with you in the third hour because Lupita said she had to go home and take a nap. Tomorrow, Anne Hathaway and Tom Holland will be here live as well. And a reminder, your daily reminder, in fact, The Odyssey is from our sister company, Universal Pictures. It opens in theaters nationwide on Friday. We're going to be back with Pop Start and much more on this busy Wednesday morning. But first, this is Today on NBC.

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2: Time for
3: pop. All right, let's get right to it, guys. We got a lot to cover. We're going to start with Suni Lee, the 6-time Olympic medalist, shared this video to social media yesterday.
4: I know what I'm capable of. I'm willing to do whatever it takes to get there. Back in the gym.
3: How about that? Yeah. That's captioned, I'm back. Suni revealing that she's working on a return to gymnastics. Her journey is going to be told in an upcoming documentary for Fanatic Studio. In a press release, the gold medalist shared, quote, through the setbacks and the victories, I'm giving myself one more chance to find out what happens when I keep going. Of course, Suni had a successful comeback once before, you might recall, taking home a gold medal and 2 bronze medals in Paris when she was dealing with other issues, her health issues with her kidneys. Just a reminder, yesterday marked 2 years and counting to LA 28.
2: Wow.
3: All right.
5: 2 years.
3: Next up, Cat's Eye, the global girl group, is on top of the world with a sold-out tour and a Grammy nomination for Best New Artist. The pop stars are now the subject of a new documentary. Cat's Eye, Wild Hearts will feature never-before-seen footage of the group's whirlwind journey to success. And we've got a pop star exclusive look at the trailer.
4: How did we get to this point so quickly?
6: Oh, my God.
7: It takes a lot. Sweat, tears.
4: We always had that chaoticness.
2: I'm ready.
5: Really?
3: How about that, guys?
8: Cool.
3: I saw them at Gov Ball. They're great.
2: Oh, you did? Yeah.
3: Oh, yeah. So fun. Cat's Eye, London dragged me there. Wild Hearts will be released in theaters on August 12th. Tickets are on sale now. And by the way, Friday, August 14th, you can see everything that I saw at GovBall, what I loved about Cat's Eye, right here in our plaza. That's going to be a wild one. So come on down if you're in the New York area, Friday, August 14th. Mm-hmm. Next up, Tony. What? Next up, Tony. All right. A look at a new where did this story go? Well, I love it. It's happening today.
5: So
3: Anthony Bourdain biopic is out this morning. Ooh. Holdover star Dominic Sessa is going to take on the lead role, the late great chef, with the movie taking place during his early years in the kitchen. We got a sneak peek for you here. The cast, which also includes Antonio Banderas, dive into the importance of the story.
9: The movie captures the moment he discovers that he has a passion for food and makes a decision that it's going to be a part of his life.
10: Let me teach you this. I was
11: reminded. It's a story of somebody curious and open to learn.
9: This experience inspired him to understand who he was. That gives you a real feeling of hope.
4: Personal.
3: All right, Tony from A24 will hit theaters August 7th. Let's see what we got next.
4: Yeah.
5: A24.
3: All right, Alvin and the Chipmunks.
5: Oh, yeah.
3: This one I'm prepared for. The band getting back together for more songs that are sure to get stuck in your head. Well, while Christmas is still months away, the Chipmunks may be back sooner than you think. According to the Wall Street Journal, a revival for the tiny boy band is in the works, including digital short-form content and a movie. Now, the idea here is for the Chipmunks to become influencers, posting songs and reactions to social media.
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3: We last saw Alvin, Simon, and Theodore on the big screen way back in 2015. This all comes, of course, as a lead-up to the Chipmunks' 70th anniversary.
5: Wow.
3: That's in 2028.
2: Anyone have that?
3: Which is also in the
2: record?
3: LA Olympics.
5: Oh, yeah.
2: First
5: album I ever purchased, 1964. Alvin and the Chipmunks,
3: really?
5: Sing the Beatles.
2: Oh, wow.
5: Yeah, I bought it with
2: Lawn Mower. There's a combo. You can put that on eBay right now.
5: That's right.
3: Next up, The Big Break. That's Golf Channel's reality competition series. It's returning for a 24th season. The show originally ran from 2003 to 2015. It's now back to find the next big name in golf. It's hosted by Bachelor star Wells Adams and Golf Channel personality Blair O'Neill. 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
14: One will get their big break.
3: All right, okay. The show's winner's going to earn an exemption into the PGA Tour's Good Good Championship in November. Big Break premieres on the Golf Channel August 25th. You know who came from Big Break? 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
16: Wow.
3: He was on that show in 2009. He actually lost in the finale, turned pro, and now he's a huge star.
16: How amazing.
2: Maybe you really do study for pop stars.
3: I do, guys. Yes. I'm so happy to have this show.
5: It's what he does.
3: I love it. I'm happy to be here.
2: You know what? I'm happy
5: here. That's incredible. He asks the best questions.
2: He does ask the best questions. And he preps for the cooking segments. And you better when Martha's here.
17: Oh, yeah.
2: Because she knows what's what. She's grilling square burgers on the plaza. It's the Martha way. You know they're extra special.
16: Look at the bread.
2: Ooh, what's she drinking? Oh, Martha.
16: Oh, Martha.
3: Every time she's here, we're calling Uber's home. Every time.
16: That looks good, but I'm
5: this morning on the third hour of today, extreme weather. Devastating downpours across the South. Millions on alert for flash flooding. Nearly half of us are sweltering in brutal summer heat, and we're going to track all of it. Plus, final countdown, Spain advances at the World Cup with an impressive win over France. Now today, Argentina and England face off, renewing a decades-long rivalry. We'll break down all the action. Then later, a good buddy, legendary storm chaser and forecaster, Jim Cantore, stopping by. Celebrating a major milestone at the Weather Channel. And Emmy winner John Bernthal, live in Studio 1A, talking about his role in The Odyssey. And we'll try to get some details on that other summer blockbuster he's in, the new Spider-Man movie. Your Spidey senses tingling today, Wednesday, July 15th, 2026. Live from Studio 1A in Rockefeller Plaza, this is the third hour of today.
17: And a very good morning to you. Welcome to this third hour of today. I'm Craig. Here's Dylan. There's Al. Thank
2: yes,
17: you so
2: are.
17: Much for joining us. And you know, if it's a Wednesday here on the third hour of today, it's not just
18: Mike, Mike, Mike, Mike. What day is it, Mike? Hump day.
17: You know what? I do wonder if it was the camel that helped us secure the Emmy nomination.
2: It could be.
5: Could have been. But we've had the camel for a while.
17: I don't know. It's less than a year old. All hail
2: to
17: the camel.
2: I did have my socks ready to go today too.
17: I feel like now if you wear them, though, it's like you can't wear them now. It's
2: why?
17: Because it's been too long.
2: Why?
17: I don't know. All right. I gave Dylan some camel socks a while ago. She hasn't worn them yet. She's going to wear them for you at some point. Lots to get to this morning. We're not going to talk about the camel all morning. We're going to switch now to this wild weather coast to coast.
2: Yeah, there is a lot going on in the weather department. Record heat, fires, and down south pouring rain. Texas is just getting hammered. Some areas of the state got more than a foot of rain in just the last 48 hours.
5: We've also got wildfire smoke to deal with for a good portion of the country. So,
2: weather team!
5: Assemble!
17: Oh my God.
5: Here we go.
17: It's more dramatic every time.
2: It's because it's Al.
5: You know, if you can't say something nice.
17: It's so dramatic.
5: So here's the deal. More heavy rain. We had a report earlier from Ryan Chandler talking about the heavy rain in Kerrville. Well, take a look. We've got flash flood warnings for 5 million people. We're talking about this heavy rain going over the same areas again and again and again. And that's why we have a moderate to high risk throughout much of southern Texas as we watch this start to move forward. Anywhere from another 4 to 8 inches, but locally there could be 10 inches of rain or more. Now, the other big story has been the heat. This time the heat dome now elongating, stretching from the plains all the way to the mid-Atlantic. And there's a front, though, that's going to bring a little relief, a cooler air coming in from Canada as we move toward the weekend. Here's the deal. So right now, today, we are looking into tomorrow, the possibility of records from Raleigh, Blacksburg, Mansfield, all the way to Islip, Long Island, Worcester, Mass as well. Behind the system, we're looking at heat indexes dropping. The humidity starts to moderate. But ahead of the system today, D.C., it's going to feel like 105, 100 in Dayton, Detroit, 102 degrees. Tomorrow, the front drops a little further south. Philadelphia, you're still with the heat index of triple digits. But from Syracuse, Cleveland, Boston, a little more comfortable. And then as we move into the next couple of days for the weekend, New York City, a little milder with temperatures in the 80s. But the 90s and the high humidity continues as you make your way down south. The only thing that may moderate those temperatures, ironically, is this wildfire smoke coming out of Canada.
2: Yeah, also coming out of Canada. So you have that cooler air trying to settle in, but with it comes the smoke. We have lots of wildfires up across Canada. Look at how expansive these are. Dozens of massive wildfires producing all of that smoke. More than 250,000 acres have been burned. So that smoke is in the air. It gets caught up in the jet stream, and that is what we're seeing. You might have noticed it was kind of hazy yesterday, still sunny with the blue skies, but that haze was settling in, and that we are going to see more of that again today with those northwesterly winds. Now, just enough haze to perhaps block out some of that solar energy, which could prevent temperatures from getting as hot. It's still humid, it's still sticky, it's still stifling, and it's really unhealthy when you have all that pollution in the air due to those wildfires. It could make it very difficult for anyone suffering from respiratory illnesses, asthma, older people, younger people, anyone who is outside, especially during the hottest part of the day. Mm-hmm. It just creates those high ozone levels. So it could be dangerous for folks who are outside with this smoke just pouring in from Canada.
5: There you go. Yeah.
17: Well, and the good news is, great day to stay inside.
5: That's right. If you're playing a World Cup game, hopefully you're on an inside air-conditioned field.
17: In fact, they are today. Today's World Cup matchup between Argentina and England is one of those matches, and not all of them have been. They're playing down in Atlanta. They'll have the AC going. The winner of that game, of course, advancing to the finals on Sunday here in the New Jersey at MetLife. They're going to take on Spain. That Spanish team beating France in a convincing victory yesterday. A lot of folks thought France was actually going to win the whole thing with Mbappe, but France is going home now. Spain heads to the finals for just the second time in that country's history. Here to break it all down, that match, and look ahead to today as well, our friend Taylor Twellman, MLS lead analyst over on Apple TV. Also, of course, former member of the U.S. men's national team. Taylor, thanks for coming back. Let's start with yesterday before we turn to today. That match between France and Spain, you know, a lot of folks did think that France was going to have the juice. They've been playing well the entire tournament. But as you reminded us last hour, Spain only gave up one goal the entire tournament.
12: Yeah. I know, Craig. It's wild, isn't it? It's when the tournament started, there was a 1A, 1B favorite, France, Spain. And I think as the tournament evolved, France kind of captured the audience of the United States because of the way they went about their business. Mbappe being a superstar, him leading Lionel Messi in that chase of the Golden Boot. And it almost became Spain was the forgotten team. Now, Spain opened up their tournament, guys, and they drew 0-0 against Cape Verde. So a lot of people were like, hang on a minute, is this Spanish team ready? Well, here we are. They're unbeaten in their last 37 games. They've only given up one goal. They've kind of been this unheralded phenomenon, for lack of a better way to put it, mainly because they're efficient, they're effective, they suffocate the opposition. They made France look ordinary yesterday. They were the best team on the field yesterday, and arguably they've been the best team in the World Cup. Credit to them, because I think a lot of us, including myself, we got enamored with the superstars, and we forgot it's a team game, and the best team in this tournament is probably Spain.
2: All right, Taylor, let's turn to today's game between Argentina and England. I hear there's quite the contentious and heated rivalry. Can you give us some background on that?
12: Just a little bit, Dylan. Just a little bit. I think this is the most hated rivalry in World Cup. Now, I'm not talking about rivalry in the sport. I'm just talking about in this type of tournament. 1986, Diego Maradona, the hand of God goal was against who? The English.
17: That's right.
12: 1998, Diego Simeone, David Beckham, red card. And then the English kind of come back in 02, and they win in a penalty shootout. It's almost been a quarter century, Dylan, and they haven't played each other. And yet, this could be either Lionel Messi's last game he ever plays for Argentina, or As we've all heard, it's coming home for the last 60 years. England hasn't been in a World Cup final. Could they knock out and exercise their demon against Argentina and get back to the World Cup final in 60 years? I think the bigger question will be who buys more beer in Atlanta? And my money's on Argentina. Yeah. I think Argentina fans are going to deliver today.
5: All right. So Taylor, who does Spain rather play, England or Argentina?
12: Al, it's a good question. They beat England in the European Cup final, right, in 2024. Mm-hmm. So they know that kind of game, and they know what it's going to be. Emotionally, and I said this in the early hours of the Today Show, this is interesting because Lionel Messi made his name in Spain for Barcelona. And only the Real Madrid fan is not going to appreciate what Lionel Messi did in Spain because of that rivalry between Barcelona and Real Madrid. But yet, every Spanish fan knows and appreciates and respects the aura of the greatest of all time. I'm not sure they want to play that guy in the last game of his international career in a World Cup final. I think if they had their choice, they would take England. But Al, if I'm being honest, the way the Spanish are playing, mm-hmm. I don't think it matters who's on the other side. Quite frankly, I think they're confident. They're unbeaten in the last 37. They'll play who they will. But if they were given the option, I think they would take the three Lions.
17: All right. Taylor Twelman. Taylor, thank you.
5: And you know what we love? The day after, the Monday after the final, Taylor Twelman will be here filling in for you.
17: Yes. So, I'm not sure that was for...
12: Who drew the short straw on that one?
17: Well, I don't know, but we're excited to have you.
5: Can't wait.
17: Not sure if we were supposed to share it just yet, but we are excited to have you.
2: We do.
17: All right.
2: See you guys. Looking forward to it.
17: Taylor, thank you. You can watch the final two World Cup matches in Spanish over on Telemundo, and of course, streaming on Peacock, as 1 in 5 viewers have been doing this.
2: Did you know you were off Monday? That's the question.
17: I'm off all next week. I'm off some the week after.
5: Oh, yeah.
2: You're done? Done for the summer?
17: I'm, yes.
5: Okay, so good news. We know how much time we have to go do stuff in his dressing room.
17: Oh, great. Okay. Brother team, assemble.
5: Coming up in our series on the money, how to save on our medical expenses and what to do if we get a big bill that maybe we're not quite sure is correct. And then later, fresh off last night's premiere, John Bernthal here live talking The Odyssey, Spider-Man, and more. Third of today.

0: 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Christine, good morning.
1: Good morning.
0: I just ignore the bill for the first few times it comes, and then eventually I pay it when they figure out all the details.
2: Not sure. 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
0: I feel like it's always changing.
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1: 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And speaking of prevention, schedule those annual physicals, the dental cleanings, the well-child stuff. 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
1: 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But there's GoodRx, there's SingleCare, and the drug company websites themselves often have some perks, some discounts, and the cheapest prices there.
3: You know, if you've gone to the doctor or you go to the hospital, you get that bill, there is so much on that bill. What if you get the bill, it's higher than you think, can you fight it? How do you do that?
1: And it can be overwhelming, and there are a lot of mistakes, Al. I'm telling you, a lot of mistakes happen. So many hands are on those bills. So ask for an itemized bill. Contact your provider immediately if you think that there's a problem. That's really important, not just a phone call, but to get on the record in writing that you think there's a problem here. Check for double billing. It often happens. Yeah. Sometimes they don't submit to your insurance company, or they've got an old insurance company on record, so you might have to resubmit and appeal. And if you are not getting anywhere, there are patient advocates who can help you. There are entire nonprofits that are there to help people who have been having trouble there. And if you're really in trouble, I am formally disputing this debt. Place it on a billing hold before you send it to collections. Get that in writing so that you know that there's actually an investigation happening.
3: Okay, it comes time to pay. What's the best way to do that?
1: Okay, you're flexible.
2: You can do what Dylan does.
1: Yeah.
3: That's not paying.
0: Wait a few rounds.
1: Do not put your head in the sand, but there's the flexible spending account.
3: Right.
1: That's your pre-tax money, so that's basically you're getting health care at a discount there, or your health spending savings account.
3: Can you negotiate?
1: You can, and you can often say, if there's a debt there, you can say, look, I want to pay a lump sum, or I want a payment plan, but Al, be very careful. Don't get a payment plan. That is basically a credit card with a high interest rate from the hospital or the provider. Ask for no interest. You want to make sure you're doing that because that can be a problem. And again, negotiating. And you can use some of these calculators to find out if you're getting the best price. Say, I found this surgery much cheaper someplace else. I want a lower price. Credit counselors, the National Foundation for Credit Counseling, if you're in trouble, they can help you sort of look at all of your debts and figure out how to pay that bill.
3: And there can be financial assistance out there?
1: There can. And even with hospitals, there's something called charity care. States often have funds to help you so that you don't get into a medical debt spiral here. So that's the whole thing. Like, you want to just make sure that you don't let this follow you around.
3: So many families get ruined by this.
1: Oh, absolutely. It's a real problem. Nice to see you guys.
3: All right. Well, coming up, award-winning actor Jon Bernthal live in Studio 1A. We're going to talk about The Odyssey and his return as the Punisher. in the Marvel Universe. And then later, our good friend, Weather Channel meteorologist.
4: Oh, wow.
3: I've known him so long, he used to have hair.
1: You did.
3: But then
1: sure.
3: So did I. But not as much. His was luxuriant. We're going to take a look at his incredible career, his amazing anniversary, and all the storms, including thunder snow. Jim Cantore in the third hour of today.

0: now with an Emmy-winning actor who has starred on the big and small screens.
1: Jon Bernthal's latest role is in the highly anticipated epic, The Odyssey. He plays the betrayed king of Sparta.
2: That's right. Beyond The Odyssey, John also just wrapped up his Broadway debut in Dog Day Afternoon, and he's returning to his role as the Punisher in another summer blockbuster, the new Spider-Man movie. John, good morning.
3: Thank you so much for having me, guys.
1: You got like 8 gigs.
3: Oh, boy. A lot of kids. Fantastic. Got to fit those knives, yeah.
2: So you go back, you hear that Christopher Nolan's making The Odyssey, and then you get a call. He wants you to be part of this. That's got to be a pretty special moment.
3: Absolutely. Yeah. You jump. I think at the end of the day, you know, it's a filmmaker driven business. He's one on one. He's singular. He's doing the very thing he's put on this earth to do. And when someone like that calls, it's a thrill. And there's nothing I wouldn't do for him. And, you know, sometimes you meet your heroes and they go so far beyond what you could ever imagine. His work ethic, his skill, his talent, and his love, his real love for the game is just unparalleled, and I'm so grateful that I got the chance to work with him.
0: And for him to take on a story like The Odyssey, I mean, literally for thousands of years, it has held audiences captive. What is it about this story that people love so much?
3: Look, I think it's so enormously human. Obviously, it's done more than stood the test of time. You know, it really hit me last night, being at the premiere, watching it, sitting in between my oldest son and my wife. You know, for as big as it is, and as epic as it is, and I think the filmmaking, as folks will see, you've never seen anything like it.
1: At
3: its core, you know, it's this man who just wants to go home, and the toll of war, and from someone who's been away from their family for a long time, to be able to sit again in between my wife and my son, it's so unbelievably human, as truly great stories have to be. And this movie is it's one of a kind.
1: It's also it's a tale of betrayal and greed, and the dynamic between husband and wife and dad and son. It's like, to your point, it's all the things.
2: That's right.
1: Was there a point though in the film? We've got monsters, we've got the underworld, we've got all... Was there ever a point in the film, in one of those scenes, where you look around and you're like, what the heck am I doing?
3: Yeah, every day, honestly. Every day you got there. I mean, we shot the movie all over the world, the scale and scope of it. Yeah, it was just so extraordinary. Everything was real. It was right there in front of you. And I just remember my first day arriving in Morocco, thousands of extras, these huge ships. But then, you know, I got to see my good friend Matt Damon. And when I saw how wide his eyes were, you know, I knew. You know, and he said, John, I've never seen anything like this before. I said, man, that makes two of us. And every day was really like that. And it just it just inspires such unbelievable work ethic. And I've never seen such fidelity to a filmmaker from a cast and a crew. Mm-hmm. And he deserves it. And I'd do anything for him.
2: Yeah. And then you've got another spectacle coming out this summer, Spider-Man Brand New Day. You're playing the Punisher the second time. Putting the costume on and moving into that character again the second time. Did it make it easier to find where he is and expand him a little bit?
3: Look, I don't know. Easier isn't necessarily what I'm going for, sadly. I think it's a character I care deeply about, and I want to protect the character. I want to do a version of him that the fans will accept and appreciate. But mostly for me, you know, it's two back-to-back movies that I got to do with my friend Tom Holland. I've known him since he was 17.
2: Wow.
3: He's as good a man as he is an actor. I'm just so in awe of him and proud of him, and I love seeing the man that he's become, and to be able to now, we did our audition tapes together for The Punisher and Spider-Man when we were in Ireland when he was 17.
1: That's cool. Wow.
3: So to now walk onto this set and see all that he's accomplished, and he still leads with grace, he's still a family first guy, he's in love, it was a real treat for me.
1: He's going to be here tomorrow too, so
3: give him my love.
1: We're going to replay all of the nice things you said about him.
3: Yeah.
1: Thank you, John.
3: Thank you.
2: John, thank you so much.
3: Thank you for having me.
2: Don't forget, The Odyssey opens everywhere in theaters this Friday, July 17th.
1: At this point, I don't think anyone could forget it.
2: I don't think so. But we're going to make sure they don't.
1: Every day.
0: Yes, exactly. That's what we do. All right, coming up, he has battled hurricanes and blizzards, and now storm tracking legend Jim Cantore is celebrating a major milestone. He is here to look back on his 40 years at the Weather Channel and his bromance with our buddy Al. And then later, cool ways to beat the summer heat with our Today bestsellers. We'll be right back.

0: This is the sound of Claire cooking dinner at home. And that's the sound of a fraud alert from Wells Fargo flagging a charge for a pricey restaurant in Paris. Considering Claire isn't in Paris right now, that seemed odd to the bank and to Claire. Two taps later, Claire says nope to the charge and Wells Fargo is on the case. However you make money work, Wells Fargo can work with that.
1: Wells Fargo Bank, N.A., member FDIC.
2: Hey guys, good morning from Canal Street. I'm with Mr. Al Roker here.
3: Just imagine standing in this for 8 to 10 more hours.
2: Gee, thanks, Al. Well, I'm looking forward to it.
3: I'm right here with you, baby.
4: Right here with you, baby. That was back in 2012 when our buddy Al was down there in New Orleans during Hurricane Isaac, along with the icon himself, Weather Channel meteorologist Jim Cantore.
5: It really wasn't that windy. We just liked holding on to each other.
4: Here we are. 14 years later, the bromance still going strong.
5: Yeah. All right. Come on over.
4: Oh,
5: there we go.
6: I love that. I almost didn't know which was the video.
4: Yeah. By the way, you both are aging very well.
7: Well, you know, thank you, Greg. We appreciate that.
5: Jim.
6: Oh my goodness.
5: Jim literally, I mean, when you'll see in the video, he had one of the most amazing heads of hair that
4: I just don't remember that.
7: They used to call me Comb Your Hair Cantore.
4: Comb Your Hair Cantore.
5: And then he was in one strong storm and boom.
7: Yeah, it was gone. Katrina, I think.
6: Oh, there it is.
5: Oh, look at that.
7: Yeah, look at that.
5: Come on.
6: And then you went outside, you started battling the elements. You've covered 116 tropical storms and counting. And now he has arrived at a major career milestone, 40 years at the Weather Channel. Congratulations.
7: Wow, thanks, guys.
6: Well, thanks for celebrating it here with us.
7: I appreciate that. Thank you. It's good to be here with my hero right over there.
5: Well, listen.
7: Holy cow. He's catching up to me. You got 32 here, right?
5: That's right. You bet.
7: Okay, 48 overall. That's pretty strong, brother.
5: NBC. But here's the deal. You know, the Weather Channel was this grand experiment that became part of mainstream America.
7: 1982.
5: And you along with it. When you first started, did you think that 40 years later, all these storms, that you would be doing something like that? You were a creature of the studio, and then, boom, you are the king of being out there.
7: So Andrew, they said, Jim, you know, Dennis Smith was down in Miami covering the landfall. Do you want to go to Louisiana? Because there's going to be a second landfall with Andrew. And I said, let me think about that for a second. Yes, I want to go to

0: remember? I didn't tell you this at the time. Okay, so I'm just revealing this. But I had shingles. I had horrible shingles. We just got back from London. You remember from the Olympics?
1: Right.
0: And I got a horrible case of the shingles.
1: Oh, my gosh.
0: So thank you for holding me and getting me through
1: it. Sure, but when I was holding you a little too tightly, I saw you wincing.
0: Yeah.
1: I thought it was something else.
2: Now
1: but
2: you know
1: my gosh.
3: You know what? Back in the day, I mean, obviously never covered nearly as many, but I would go out and cover a hurricane every now and then, a tropical storm, and you go to some of these towns and you talk to some of these folks and they'd say, oh, we knew it was going to be bad. But then we saw Jim Cantore show up and we started, like, that's when we evacuated, when Cantore rolled into town. Do you get that from time to time?
0: I get that a lot, even when I'm on vacation in a tropical, you know, tropical shirt. So, it's good, though. If that helps people get aware of what's going on, I'll take it. I'll take the Dr. Doom role. Yeah.
3: I was just telling you and one of your colleagues, I read something a few weeks ago that speaks to, even in this divided age in which we find ourselves, there was a poll that was conducted recently of the most trustworthy outlets. It was the Weather Channel by far.
0: Yeah, it's
3: and a lot of that has to do with the legacy that you've helped build there.
0: And I love that. Yeah. I love that. I mean, it's either going to rain or it's not going to rain, right? At the end of the day. So that's the way we've always been. That's our mission, to get people out of harm's way, and we're going to continue to do it.
1: And we want to celebrate you as we bring this champagne out. It was not without sacrifice, because you are a family man. You've got two terrific children. And you know, you had to give up time with them to make sure people were safe. And I want to just say, you know, congratulations and thank you for the sacrifice
0: and
1: your crews over the years.
0: Thank you.
3: Cheers to 40 years and 40 more.
2: Yeah,
1: there you go.
0: Oh, yeah, why not? That's
2: you're
0: doing
2: not retiring.
3: No.
0: No, I'm not retiring. I'm still going to do this.
3: Al has said he's not going anywhere until Cantore retires. So your fate is tied to Jim's fate, too.
2: If anybody wants to speed this up a little
0: bit. Sorry. We can talk.
2: Thanks so much. Congratulations.
0: Thanks, guys.
1: Say hi to everybody at the Weather Channel.
0: Thanks for having me, guys.
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0: We're back. 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
1: Here to walk us through the picks, start today, trainer Lacey Green. 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Lacey, good morning.
2: Good morning. Happy summer.
1: Happy summer.
2: Yeah, we got all the things to help you feel good, look good, smell good.
0: Yes.
2: So we are ready
0: to
2: go.
0: Come on. That's it.
2: Absolutely.
1: All right, shorts. These look great on Roku.
2: Yeah. These would look great. So first up, we have these biker shorts. They are so amazing. Mm-hmm. So they're high waisted. They're only $14.99. They got over 16,000 five-star reviews.
1: Wow.
2: 4,000 people just bought them last month. Mm. They passed the squat test. Dylan and I were talking about that.
1: They're I also find that they like these kind of shorts dig into your thighs. That doesn't happen.
2: It doesn't happen with these, especially with the 8-inch, the longer shorts, too. And there's anti-chafing, anti-other things, too, what we were talking about. So you definitely

0: want these in their life. High quality. Yes. And $14.99. They got special pockets too, which we love to put in our phones. We can have that good form walking and a little inner pocket, like for your card or for your keys.
1: Yeah.
0: So I love these shorts.
1: And a bunch of different colors.
0: Bunch of colors and up to 3XL. So I love that they're size inclusive.
2: Absolutely. So get rid of the shininess here.
0: Get rid of the shininess. This stuff is so cool.
1: It's like nothing in here.
0: It looks like nothing. It's a translucent powder that goes from like a gel to a powder on your face. Isn't it so cool? That's when I just put it on too. So you can see me using it there. It takes the shine away.
1: Feels like that.
0: Yeah.
1: Put it on your hand.
0: And then you put it on and it's powder. So your T-zone, right?
1: I
0: have like all the extra oil glands. I feel like I have bonus ones. So I get shiny like in the warm up of a workout.
1: Yeah.
0: So this takes away. It's only $8. So it's like a viral beauty find to keep this summer. It's refreshing. You want glowy, not greasy.
2: All right.
0: Okay. So that's what this is.
2: That was your nickname in high school.
1: This is my favorite lotion ever.
0: It's so good.
2: Say it for me.
0: Okay, this is the Body Badalada. Okay, what? You gotta say it.
2: One more time.
0: Badalada. There we go. This is a water lotion.
1: It smells so good.
0: It smells so good. So this is from Sol de Janeiro. I love that brand. You already said you love the smell. So a water lotion is like deep hydration, but it feels like it goes on more like a serum. The fragrance is so good. So it's more refreshing for summer. Gives you the 24-hour moisturizer. They have a bunch of different fragrances. I love this so much.
1: How do you decide?
0: Much.
1: They all
0: it's
1: smell
0: a get
1: so
0: them
1: good.
0: All. It's like $16. So you can keep it like in your purse and through your bag. And water lotion. It's so, so good. And
1: it's also
0: it smells
1: a great
0: amazing.
1: Price for
0: a great
1: that.
0: Price for it.
2: We
0: absolutely.
2: Had something like this. I remember Tupperware made something like this when we were kids.
0: Yeah. They're so nostalgic, right, Al? I love these. They are so good. Okay, this is the silicone popsicle mold. This is my favorite one. It is so good. Try those out. They are delicious. Yes, and they're so fun for kids and for adults. You can't go wrong with
2: yummy.
0: The recipes for that. This is like a watermelon, tropical watermelon or something like that. But it comes with the sticks. It comes with the plastic molds as well.
2: The
0: and what I love about these, they have the little bags. Too.
2: Yeah.
0: So you can make them and save them, all the different flavors. And I don't know if you guys like a sweet.
1: Put them in the freezer.
0: Put them in the freezer and you can keep them. So easy to wash. Do you guys like a sweet treat at night?
2: Absolutely. Again, Craig's nickname in high school. I was coming back for you, but my mouth was full.
0: We're sharing my favorite chocolate peanut butter protein pops recipe right here. So if you scan the QR code, you'll be able to get that one.
2: By the way, if someone's nickname is
0: Summer Nickname Summer Nicknames. Okay.
2: I see people with these. Everything from cargo to kids.
0: Everything. Kids, groceries. I think we have a picture of me with my golden retriever in there.
1: They
0: wheel so good. So this is a collapsible wagon. One of the best prices ever right now. So it's under $70. Everybody I talk to says that same thing. There I am with my golden retriever in it. So it fits. The brand says it holds up to 265 pounds.
1: Wow.
0: If you don't have one, this is the time to get one. It's perfect for beach, for gardening. I love to lift, Dylan.
2: We've
0: I know we like to lift.
2: In red. Do they make these in different colors?
0: Make them in different colors as well. And they are perfect for summer. Bring all your joy in the wagon this summer and you will be good to go.
2: I see people on the beach with these.
0: They're so good. Yeah. So it's got all terrain wheels and this adjustable handle. And the best thing about it is it completely collapses. So I keep mine in my trunk of my car.
1: Oh, perfect.
0: And it's just so easy to whip it out and throw everything in there and hey, roll it away and you are good to go. That's it. Absolutely. So
1: this is great.
0: Everybody I talk to says, I need to get one of those. This is the time to get it.
2: Great stuff, Lacey.
1: Thank
2: Thanks
1: you.
2: So much. To shop these items and more, Amazon Finds, scan our QR code or check out today.com/shop. Craig, some more stuff we ain't getting.
1: He gone.
0: Happy
2: he gone.
0: Summer.
2: Right.
1: He gone. Coming up, a fun summer.
2: Bottle
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0: This morning, we are diving into a trend that's all about embracing joy and fun. It's called whimsy maxing, and it has taken over the internet. People are looking for ideas to add more charm and personality to their homes and routines. So here to bring some whimsy to Studio 1A is Lauren Phillips, Vice President at Better Homes and Gardens. Good morning.
1: Good morning.
2: Also known for her whimsy.
1: Absolutely.
2: Yes.
1: Absolutely.
0: I love this idea. It does just bring you joy looking at some of these items.
1: If you remember one thing about whimsy maxing, it's having fun. Mm-hmm. We're just having a little fun. And I mean, you can't not look at these and not smile. Like every single thing brings a smile to your face. And whimsy maxing is just having fun. Better Homes and Gardens is all about finding joy wherever you can. And that philosophy is perfectly encapsulated by whimsy maxing.
2: Yeah, so what would you use these for? Jinx, buy a coat.
1: You can use them as decor. So you can use them as decor, put them on shelves. You could even, if you put the proper filler in.
0: You can't talk for the rest of the show.
2: Okay, I'm good.
1: So you can put decor in them, put them on shelves. I love the idea of this in your kitchen on a high up shelf. Everyone who walks in your home knows this is a pasta eating house.
0: So
1: it really says a lot about you.
0: I love this phone too.
1: Yes, the rotary,
0: I love rotary
1: phone
0: phones.
1: Is so fun. A secret to making whimsy maxing feel authentic rather than silly. It can get a little wacky, but the key to keeping it authentic is nostalgia. You want to tie it back to nostalgia and personality.
2: So what's with the ducks?
1: Goose.
2: Geese.
1: This
2: excuse
1: giddy.
2: Me. Sorry.
1: I'm so excited.
2: By the way, that's the correction here. It's like, get it straight, Craig.
0: That's a goose.
2: That shirt with the lay. That's a goose.
1: Of course it's a goose. So this is Giddy
2: Silly
1: the goose.
2: Goose.
1: I am so excited to introduce you to her. She is all over social media. She's a social media sensation. And the nostalgia tie back here is that this was a Midwest porch decor staple in the 80s and 90s. And before that, when people lived on farms, people actually kept live geese as a form of a guard dog instead of a dog to scare off intruders or whatever.
0: Because geese can be mean.
1: They can be very mean, but not Giddy. Giddy is a delight, and she has so many costumes. You can get sports jerseys, graduation gowns, whatever, and decorate the outside of your home. So everyone coming into your home knows, oh, this is a fun home.
2: My mom has these glasses. I like the glasses.
0: Again, going back to nostalgia.
1: Yes. So the earlier items are a little more decorative. These are practical.
2: Yep.
1: Whimsy maxing can be practical. It's all about taking basic essentials and upgrading them with color, with fun silhouettes. I love the stems on these.
0: Yeah, it's
1: and
0: cute.
1: Really just bringing them to life. It's so every time you take a sip of water, you got a little smile.
2: Because these are beautiful.
1: I know the shapes and the scalloping on the edges. It's really just looking around and finding those basics. And there's something for everyone. It does not have to be, I'm really adding products to my life.
2: Yeah.
1: It's finding products that speak to you.
2: They're
1: the
2: ducks.
1: Hobby. So there are
2: the ducks.
1: There are
2: ducks.
0: A good mallard.
1: There's so many ways to express yourself via whimsy maxing. So find something that speaks to your hobby, your interests.
3: Like a Hello Kitty phone.
1: Exactly. The bows. You can find phone cases that suit your taste and then share it with you everywhere you go.
3: Come here, Cecilia, really quickly. Come on. You got your little... So, okay, see, this is our senior producer, Cecilia Fink. And she's got...
2: She's been whimsy maxing for years.
3: She's been whimsy maxing. This is her old whimsy max.
0: That's why she's always smiling.
3: That's it.
0: She's
3: there you go.
1: And it's every time
0: she's
1: she pulls out her phone, she gets a smile.
0: Yes.
1: I love that.
3: Okay.
1: It's the same.
0: Look,
1: you know,
0: at
1: you have
0: cute.
1: A little bag like this, and you're just, like, you're showing your personality. You're showing the fun side of yourself wherever
2: That's
1: you go.
2: That's a fun bag.
1: There is
0: fun.
1: Horrible. I love the beading. Like, a little veggies. If you're a gardener, you have that with you. You're not a gardener, and you're just like, look, I am displaying my personality.
2: We have a bag left.
1: Yes, we have some custom ones. These are from Abode, and we had them customize them to show that whimsy maxing can also be small. We've looked at new products, but we also have Charm. Add a bag. Charm. These are from Brooklyn Charm.
2: My daughter has this exact same case.
1: they're adorable. So you can create your own bag charms and really customize what you're carrying with you and have, again, that little dose of whimsy with you everywhere you go.
3: And whimsy maxing some food and drink.
0: Yes, so cute.
1: The food is incredible, and we are just introducing a little everyday romanticism and spontaneity to mealtime. You cannot have a frown on your face while you are drinking a coffee with sprinkles on it. Like, you cannot.
0: I thought that was a root beer float.
3: Surprise.
1: But we also have these butter molds, like, just making a little smile, bringing a little joy and sparkle to every meal. We love whimsy
2: You know what? We're here for whimsy max.
1: Yes!
2: We've been whimsy maxing for years, though,
3: You've been converted.
0: I love this kind of stuff.
3: All right. Lauren, thank you so much.
0: We'll be right
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0: Yeah.
1: The middle of the week.
0: Hump day.
1: Good morning. Aren't we happy?
0: Hi.
1: Here we are. And you know what? We're a little tired, although we feel great, but we're a little tired because we had a rager.
0: We had so much fun yesterday. We told you yesterday we party at 3, not 3 a.m., 3 p.m.
1: That picture was taken when the night... Oh, no, that right there was taken at 4:30 p.m.
0: Yeah, exactly.
1: 4:30 p.m. And you know what was going down?
0: Karaoke.
1: Some karaoke.
0: Yeah.
1: And it was, by the way, at a beautiful, well, here we go.
0: Aquaroma, by the way. Shout out to Aquaroma here in the city.
1: Yeah. Oh, wow. We were really getting after it.
0: Yeah. Which one was this? Oh, this is this Ben?
1: Oh, that was Benny Bass.
0: You know what's funny is we all sang songs and they fit the personality of who sang.
1: Well, and also right there at the lovely Aquaroma, I guess they thought it was our birthday.
0: We were confused.
1: Collective birthdays.
0: Yeah.
1: So we blew out a
0: we were singing cake. Grease with Lily, her yeah. assistant, and then all of a sudden they were singing happy birthday, or they brought out a cannoli cake, and we were like, I was like, under the die, you know,
1: yeah. she made out.
0: Yeah.
1: And we were about to get into that real, like, low. We were the boy.
0: Yeah.
1: We were John Travolta.
0: Yes, yes.
1: But we had a, if you guys are in New York, this is an incredible place. It's called Aquaroma. It is incredible. We had
0: delicious.
1: So much food. It's a fusion of Italian, Japanese.
0: All the things. When you drive by New York City, that area, it's always packed.
1: So and you know what? It's so fun to like be with people that you work with every day and you adore, but then you also get to like see
0: their personalities.
1: I know.
0: And when you do karaoke, you get to see like,
1: get to really
0: yeah,
1: see.
0: Their go-to song or, you know, and what I love about this show is we check all the boxes.
1: Yes.
0: I mean, we had, what's this, West Virginia.
1: Yeah.
0: Mountain Mama.
1: Yes.
0: To like, I learned that. Thanks, Dylan. And then, what was the song that,
1: Katrina sang?
0: Yeah. What was Katrina? Was it Drake?
1: Oh, yeah.
0: What was,
1: Soulja
0: Boy.
1: Soulja Boy. Yeah.
0: Yeah. I did.
1: They were like, 2, 4, 6, 8. It, or whatever the.
0: So the songs I didn't know, I was just like, hey.
1: We had a great time.
0: Yeah.
1: But you guys, we also celebrated somebody and many people very special. Our director, Lee Miller. He sang Wagon Wheel.
0: He sang like a wagon wheel.
1: And
0: yeah.
1: He actually has an excellent voice, but also he received a Daytime Emmy nomination for Outstanding Direction.
0: Woo!
1: Along with our associate director, Mary Ellen Duffy, plus Zach Davey.
0: Zach and Davey.
1: They're right here looking handsome.
0: Hi, America.
1: There they are. And our incredible team of stage managers, they were nominated, and I think they'll win it for
0: yeah.
1: Hoda's birthday celebration, which really
0: one.
1: Was the reason she decided to retire.
0: It was so grand. It's like, how do you top
1: yeah,
0: that?
1: Yeah, she said it was the top of the mountain.
0: Yeah, that was great. So congratulations to everybody, and I highly recommend a good night of karaoke.
1: Yeah, and it doesn't need to be night. It could be afternoon.
0: A good 3 p.m.
1: We
0: karaoke.
1: Were home by like 6:40.
0: It was great.
1: Wonderful. All right, should we talk about Tracee Ellis Ross?
0: I think she's beautiful.
1: We adore her.
0: Yeah.
1: She marked her Broadway debut last week in the hilarious and heartwarming play, Every Brilliant Thing.
0: I mean, we're hearing rave reviews about it. And she chatted with Kiki Palmer, another one of our favorites, on why she talks openly about a concept called, you know, being the chooser. Listen to this.
2: I talk very publicly about the idea of being the chooser. And I don't think I did it consciously to talk publicly about it. But it was a way for me unconsciously to reclaim that I am the chooser.
3: Yes.
2: That I am worthy of choosing the right partner, and that I don't have to sit around being a prize to wait to be chosen. That I am actually, which goes back to how you intro'd me, you know,
3: yeah.
2: That I am responsible for my own happiness.
1: Mm. I mean, I've quoted her on this a million times.
0: Just yesterday.
1: Did I say yesterday?
0: Yeah. He said, you are the chooser.
1: Yes.
0: He said it yesterday.
1: I think it's so brilliant.
0: It's
1: and
0: great.
1: I think it's something that, you know, especially probably when you and I grew up
0: mm-hmm.
1: and when Tracee grew up, we're similar age there. You know, we all kind of fell into like the fairy trail.
0: Waiting to be chosen.
1: Waiting to be saved. Waiting to be whatever. And the truth is, it can imply it, of course, to romantic relationships.
0: Mm-hmm.
1: But it's for everything. Like, I've noticed that college, high school students who are applying to college are all like, well, what if this school doesn't accept me? What if this school doesn't accept me? I want to go to this. Like, not even I want to go to this. What if they don't think I'm good enough? What about what you want?
0: Mm.
1: What about where you feel happy?
0: And you want someone who wants you.
1: Yes.
0: Yeah.
1: And so it's not good.
0: I didn't think about it that way.
1: Right? Like, there's so much pressure around college acceptance, around getting a job, all this stuff, which I get. You know, because all of it matters.
0: Mm-hmm.
1: But what about, like, teaching our kids instead of, and exactly what she said, like, to think about.
0: You are the chooser.
1: Yeah.
0: And I think, especially for Tracy, a couple of things. One, I think when you're older and you don't have children, or you're not married, people automatically go, are you really happy?
1: Yeah.
0: Or, you know, are you dating? You know, it's just I'm sure she gets it constantly.
1: Yeah.
0: She's like, time out. And I think what she has done so brilliantly and authentically is she has shown that she has a full life and enriched life. And she shows her nieces and nephews, but also, you know, her acting and her working out. And I have friends who are single and they have her as their muse.
1: Yeah.
0: And now, and not even just single, like she'll go on the solo vacations.
1: Yeah.
0: And
1: yes.
0: I mean, all of those things, I think she's setting almost an example of how it should be to me.
1: Do you talk to Clara about this kind of stuff?
0: I haven't started yet. Maybe it's
1: like
0: time.
1: How do you feel around that, like with younger girls thinking about this concept?
0: Well, it starts, so I'm in the age where I remember we talked about the same way, you know, Tracy talks about being a chooser. You know how you look in the mirror and you're like, oh God, I feel so fat today.
1: Yeah.
0: Oh, my cheeks are all. We know our daughters and guys, boys too, are listening and watching. And I notice that she takes on a lot of my mannerisms, or we even dress the same, or we wear headbands. And so it goes to show, even when you're not saying it, they're watching our behavior.
1: Yes.
0: So I'm in that time now where I'm trying to, the way I want her to live is how I'm trying to live.
1: Yeah.
0: Right? So I don't want to look in the mirror and disparage the body that's kept me healthy.
1: Yes.
0: You know, those kinds of things.
1: Yes.
0: But now as we get into high school, it is going to be time to
1: start talking. I have told my girls that, like, you know, because what it does is it empowers women to think about what they want and everything, not just romantic relationships, as opposed to like, this is up to you to decide, like, what do you want in a high school?
0: I love that.
1: You're the chooser. What do you want in a relationship eventually?
0: I love that.
1: I mean, puppy's 10.
0: But I love that.
1: Never too early.
0: That's good conversation. Wait, okay.
1: We have to do an on-air correction.
0: We do. So yesterday, why don't you go ahead? Just take it away.
1: Well, I need to set the record straight on something that was posted on social media yesterday.
0: Uh-huh.
1: So on this video right here, that one right there.
0: This is a trend all over.
1: This is a trend. And this is my Netflix documentary trend. I incorrectly, with the help of the social media team, stated that I had a drink at El Arroyo.
0: Uh-huh.
1: Now, I have had some drinks at El Arroyo, but the drink which we will be talking about in the documentary was actually at Chewy's.
0: Oh, there it is.
1: I just want to say, I am sorry, El Arroyo.
0: Yeah.
1: You always served me. No, you didn't. When I was 21.
0: Yeah.
1: I just want to give credit where credit is due. And I know that many of you in the comments felt as though we didn't accurately display what was happening now. But when we do the documentary, things will be okay.
0: Yeah.
1: But
0: wait, I have a question. So what happened? Did you get what is the citation? Did you actually, you didn't get, like.
1: Yeah, I got a citation.
0: Like.
1: I got two.
0: Like, so the cops were like.
1: So this was what was dumb. My sister was in town.
0: Okay.
1: From Yale. She's the smarty. And we went to Chewy's, not El Arroyo.
0: Apparently America knows because they commented.
1: They remember because they got a little bit of publicity. And we ordered a margarita with our fake IDs. I was like almost 21.
0: Was it your picture or was it somebody else's?
1: No, it was somebody else's. And the waitress, I think, although this will be discussed in the documentary, was not a fan of my father's at the time, so she called.
0: But wait, I have a question. So what happened? Did you get what is the citation? Did you actually, you didn't get, like.
1: Yeah, I got a citation.
0: Like.
1: I got two.
0: Like, so the cops were like.
1: So this was what was dumb. My sister was in town.
0: Okay.
1: From Yale. She's the smarty. And we went to Chewy's, not El Arroyo.
0: Apparently America knows because they commented.
1: They remember because they got a little bit of publicity. And we ordered a margarita with our fake IDs. I was like almost 21.
0: Was it your picture or was it somebody else's?
1: No, it was somebody else's. And the waitress, I think, although this will be discussed in the documentary, was not a fan of my father's at the time, so she called.
0: Oh.
1: And 911.
0: Oh. No.
1: And then I was escorted out. Hands behind my back. No, no, no.
0: Oh, I was like, wait. I was like, where's the picture?
1: JK, there's no mugshot or nothing. But now, this leads to a very important... I know.
0: There's nothing else we can talk... What do you mean this leads to what?
1: No, this leads to an important thing that we will see on our social media, because my documentary about my underage mistakes will be coming out next fall. But it made me wonder, what should your documentary
0: be? Oh, no, you don't have to... No, no.
1: Yes, yes.
0: Nothing is stopping getting arrested. I can't...
1: I didn't get arrested. Oh. I got a citation.
0: There's a difference.
1: I got a minor in possession of alcohol. I know.
0: How did
1: I don't
0: end?
1: Know what to tell you. It ended with me doing community service.
0: You did.
1: And then being really happy when I turned 21. But okay.
0: Okay, I'm ready.
1: And also, you guys let your kids make mistakes. Okay.
0: Okay.
1: Should this be
0: this doesn't stop getting arrested.
1: Okay. Should it be one?
0: Okay.
1: Oh.
0: Are we showing
1: it? Me when Netflix drops the documentary on how I crush every Halloween.
0: Oh, that's funny.
1: Should it be two? Me when Netflix drops the documentary uncovering my longtime traumatic fear of helpless kittens. I'd like to learn about that, and so would you. Should it be three? Me when Netflix drops the documentary on the truth behind my news anchor Hall of Fame in my bedroom at age of five.
0: Oh, that's hilarious. That's good.
1: So vote. Let
0: you
1: us know
0: vote.
1: Which one. We'll put them up on our Instagram.
0: Okay.
1: And I am sorry, El Arroyo, for any hardships that this caused.
0: Hard to top. Up next, Oscar-winning actress Mary Steenburgen.
1: Yeah, she's starring in a funny new movie called The Dink, and we're going
0: to get great.
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0: Mary Steenburgen is an Oscar-winning actress who has been entertaining us for nearly 50 years. We loved her in dramas like Parenthood and Philadelphia, comedies like Step Brothers and The Proposal, and, of course, who can forget the holiday classic Elf.
1: I mean, she does it all, and now you can find Mary in the hilarious new comedy, The Dink. She plays a woman who is passionate about pickleball and teaches a washed-up tennis pro how to play. Take a look.
2: I can't with these two. I honestly can't do another second. What?
3: Okay, they're grunters.
2: You think?
3: I've played people like this before, and the only way to beat them is to out-grunt them.
2: Or we could beat them by being better players, which we are.
3: No, that'll never work. We have to do it my way. Grunt with me, Dusty, and the more erotic, the better.
1: Oh, my God, we're desperate to hear that erotic grunt.
4: Oh, my God, that scene. We went on for hours,
5: and
4: we had to keep thinking of
5: like different options.
4: Grunts, and you're playing. So it's like, you know, I won't win an Oscar for that
1: scene. Well, you don't know.
4: For that scene? I don't know.
5: I would love to see the outtakes.
4: But I deserve one because it's really hard to think of like sexy things.
2: That's hilarious. While you're in
1: a racket.
4: Yeah.
1: And we were saying pickleball is all the rage. We used to play around here. You kind of were into it before this movie came to you.
4: Well, really only 2 months before it started, my son gave me a paddle and said, Mom, please take this as a compliment. Ladies way older than you have beaten me. And I think you should try this.
1: Yeah.
4: And I studied with this lady, Connie McHugh, in Martha's Vineyard. She was such a good teacher, and I got obsessed. And
5: I like it because it's lighter.
4: Yeah, and then they call me and tell me, you know, I'm offered a movie. I get to stay at home. It's in L.A. It's with these hilarious Jake Johnson and Ben Stiller's producing.
5: I mean,
4: I get to play pickleball, so
5: you know,
1: it's a dream.
5: Yeah. Hearing you say that, I'd read that you said it was a dream role, and hearing you, I see why.
4: Yeah.
5: I mean, you know, and acting now nearly 50 years, as I said at the top when we introduced you, did you ever imagine it would continue to be so great? And you're getting such fun things to do.
4: I know. You know, when I was young, I knew people like Lee Remick and people like that that were older than me that were always telling me there's like nothing after you're 40 or even 35. And the business was, I think, even crueler in some ways to women then. So I do feel like I know there's always ways to go, but I do think it's better.
1: Mm. I mean, that's so great too.
4: Yeah.
1: You're still like, we say a lot, you know, Hoda was the host here. She had kids in her 60s. Mm-hmm. That things can get greater later. You can still find that incredible passion.
4: Well, I'm friends with Jane Fonda.
1: Yes.
4: So so she's a total inspiration of that concept, you know. And she had a line in book club, I'm not going gently into that good night. And she does not. She is like, boom, like pedal to the metal. And
5: it's
4: very inspiring.
1: Yeah,
4: you know,
1: a fierceness.
5: You know what else I think it grabbed my attention this morning? So you've been married to Ted Danson now for, 31 years?
4: Yes.
5: And I read that you swore off men before you met him.
4: I did, right before I met him.
5: Right before you met him.
1: I feel like that's always the way.
5: Isn't
1: it's like
5: you're right when you're like, you know
1: molasses.
5: What? I'm good.
4: Yeah. I did. I have two great kids. I've done it. It's fine. I'm friends with Mike's husband. I'm fine.
5: You're good.
4: And
5: how did he change your mind?
4: You know, I did a movie with him, and we would all go out to dinner, and then he might not be there. And I'm like, wait, where's Ted?
5: Aww.
4: And they're like, oh, he couldn't come tonight. And I'm like, oh. And then little by little, I realized that when the answer was Ted's not here, the night wasn't fun at all.
1: I love that.
4: Compared to when he was there. And so 31 years later, he's still delighting me every day. He really does.
1: Oh.
4: He's very remarkable. You guys have met
1: him.
4: Yeah,
1: of course.
4: Quite a special person.
1: But
4: although every time he comes on this show, he says something that embarrasses me.
1: Well, would you like to get
5: back? You, whatever you want.
1: Yeah, the world's your oyster. Go ahead.
4: The last time he called Craig, the entire time, Melvin, which he said
5: Oh, that's right. Oh, my gosh. I forgot about
4: and
5: that.
4: I'm like, Oh, boy. How do I stop this train wreck?
5: Well, his wife calls him Melvin.
1: Yeah,
5: so
1: it kind of works. Yeah. You talked about Book Club. It's a movie I'm obsessed with because I'm a book girly.
4: Yes, you are.
1: You recently had some of your co-stars over to celebrate Candace Bergen's birthday.
4: Yes.
5: Look at this.
1: Is it like, yes. It must be, you had Candace and Jane over,
4: Candace
1: which I love.
4: Jane.
1: Like, what is it about these women that I know you've been friends with them forever?
4: Well, we actually became friends with the first book club.
1: Oh, really?
4: Along with our beloved Diane Keaton. Mm. And it's strange when we get together that she's not there, because it used to be the four of us having these hilarious dinners. But,
1: look at
4: that. Someone took that picture, and it's just inspiring because first of all, Candace Bergen is one of the funniest people I've ever known. She's brilliant and delicious. And then there's Jane, who's like next level inspiration too. So it's just, we love to eat. We have a great time. We get very silly. They love Ted. That's the plus one for everybody.
5: That's funny.
1: That's so great.
5: We love the sisterhood. We love to see it.
4: Yeah.
5: Congratulations on this one. The Dink will be out on Apple TV July 24th.
1: Thank you so much.
4: Thank
1: Mary.
4: You.
1: Coming up next, Emmy-winning TV host Kelty Knight on the pressures of Hollywood and her journey to self-acceptance after this.
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1: We talk on the show about the pressures women feel to look a certain way, especially in Hollywood. And our next guest says the outside noise nearly consumed her.
5: Kelty Knight is a TV host and journalist, but no matter how successful she was professionally, she struggled personally with her appearance and self-esteem. Take a look at her story.
8: This is one of our most iconic moments ever.
5: From the outside, TV personality Kelty Knight has it all.
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5: The 3-time Emmy Award-winning television host, podcaster, and New York Times best-selling author has a career most women only dream about.
8: This carpet is electric right now.
5: But after countless red carpets and celebrity encounters, Kelty began questioning her appearance. Was she thin enough? Young enough? Pretty enough? In a recent Glamour article that rocked the internet, Kelty revealed that she suffers deeply from what she calls black swan brain, the relentless perfectionist voice that has narrated her relationship with her body, her career, and her self-worth since she was old enough to look in a mirror. To quiet that voice, Kelty opted for procedure after procedure, including a neck lift at just 36 and a facelift at 41.
9: Did I do okay?
10: You did great.
5: Now she's coming forward and revealing her truth. Kelty shares all this and more in her upcoming book, The F Them Theory, out later this year. But she's sharing where she is now on her journey to self-acceptance right here with us today. Kelty, how does it feel to watch that?
11: I feel so sorry for her. I feel so sad for her. And I'm happy for her. And I'm still confused by it all. Even when I was talking to your team here, they were like, I'm not sure.
5: It feels like you're still in it. We want to read the Glamour article that we referenced in the spot. It says, quote, she got the facelift. She took the shot. She still hated herself.
11: Yeah.
5: That hurts to read. It's hard to read.
11: I think that it was really important for me to be honest because I do spend so much time beside the most famous, beautiful women in Hollywood. And I felt like I wanted everyone out there in the world to know that when you get to the top of the mountain of whatever that is, the facelift, you lose the weight, you get the outfit, you get the job, you get the money, you get the husband, you get to the top of the mountain. you can still be unhappy and that it's such inner work, not outer work.
1: Yeah, like you're not fixing the problem, really, right?
11: Yeah.
1: You're just doing these little things.
11: Right, and Hollywood fills us with this idea of like, well, if you do this 30-day cleanse and you drink the green juice and you meditate enough, you will find your happiness. And I kept searching and I had access to the best in the business and the best gurus, the best books, you know? And I just couldn't find it.
1: I have to say, I read this article and my heart hurt for you. I mean, it still hurts for you, kind of, because I don't think you've reached a solution here. Do you feel like you have?
11: I think that I am much, I really had this come to Jesus moment last fall where I was like, and this is how the book starts, is I was on a trip. I thought about taking my own life and I was unsure how to move forward. And I have done so much work in the past year that now I feel comfortable coming out.
1: Since that last year.
11: Yeah. And I'm like, hey, you know what? I'm going to, even though I'll probably never get to the top of the mountain of happiness, I want to be honest because I want the women at home. I want the women that are looking to say, oh, it is all smoke and mirrors.
1: And you write about your mom, who was this, like, is a beautiful soul for you, always told you that you were beautiful.
11: Yeah.
1: Never said, you know, bad things about herself. It doesn't seem like.
11: Actually, that's the opposite. So she, and this is interesting, like as moms, you guys have teens. My mom made me delusional. She was like, you're the best and the prettiest. She was the only way that I was going to move to New York at 18 years old and go into this business with no, I didn't know anyone. I had no in. Like, she was like, you're the best and the prettiest. And I got to New York. I was like, I'm the best and the prettiest. Yeah. I can do this. And I'm so thankful for her belief in me and having that soft place to land. But I do think that even though I grew up in ballet, even though I'm on television picking myself apart, I think that thing that was the hardest for me growing up is watching the women in my life hate themselves.
5: We just talked about that. My aunts, my moms,
11: my friends. Like, it was almost like it was cool, or it was just
1: to
11: so
1: say, I wish I was skinnier or whatever.
11: Hate yourself.
5: You
11: in
5: know
11: the dress.
5: What? The fact that we just talked about that this morning, and the fact that you're saying it right now, and certainly wasn't planned, it lets us know that it is a collective problem if you're watching
1: this
5: morning.
1: Well, and it's something that we can do because I kept thinking, like, what can be done? You know, how can we work on this as a culture?
11: Yeah.
1: How can people read your story and think, like, okay, you know? And I think one thing that we can all do if we're mothers or role models or aunts or whatever is not talk badly about ourselves.
11: Yeah, I think I made a promise for myself this year. My manifestation for 2026 was to stop saying mean things about myself out loud.
1: Yeah.
5: Please.
11: Like, next year I'm going to work on inside my brain.
1: Yes.
11: Okay, girls? But like this year I'm working on, you know, just don't say, like, don't look in the mirror, try on the jeans and be like, oh, I look, you know?
1: Yeah. Because I'm just going to say, people at home are looking at you.
5: And are you kidding?
11: I know.
1: You know what I mean?
11: That's so annoying.
1: You're gorgeous. You're thin. You are a dancer. You have all of this going for you.
11: Yeah.
1: And so, but I think what it does is to say that people aren't alone, you know?
11: And I think also just remember when you're looking in the magazines and you're scrolling on Instagram and those things are triggering you and you're like, oh, well, if I looked like her, I would be happy too. Just know that those people are also struggling.
1: What about, and I wonder, have you thought about, or have you, because you write about, you know, how when you look at the comments and people write hateful things, or when you're
11: Well, I'm a journalist and my business is news. So it's part of my job to be chronically online like it is with you guys.
1: But I mean, you don't have to. I'm chronically
5: she
1: online,
5: won't look.
1: But I don't look at myself. I look at outward, you know?
11: Okay, come to my house.
1: Yes.
11: No, but I think you're right. I think you're right.
1: And just because you write about how you went on a hike with your husband.
11: Yes.
1: And there was no phone and you felt free.
11: Yes.
1: I just wonder, because I like tell my kids who are not on social media, like, Why would you ever look at the comments? You know?
11: I think for a long time I was looking and wanting to take the note. You know what I mean? Like, growing up as a dancer, when I was a Radio City Rockette, like, they would come to you with notepads full of notes. This is what you need to change about yourself to be successful, to be the best. And so I think I looked to the trolls and the comment section to, like, figure out how to be the best. And I definitely have shut that off. I'm more careful. The block. You know, when something comes along that's triggering, I just mute, block, goodbye. And I think, you know, it's really important to me, too, to let you know, like, people are like, you got a face if you're 44. Well, it was because I spent my 30s getting sold this thing of like, well, you're a little unperfect here. You can, there's a laser for that. You're a little unperfect here. Get Kybella.
1: Yeah, you say there was like scar tissue.
11: When I went to Dr. Diamond, my chin was hanging like this from so much damage I had done from these Medi Spa treatments. And like, lots of young, I see young girls being like, oh, I'm just going to go do this thing. If it doesn't work, it's non-invasive. It is invasive. And like, we're mutilating ourselves.
5: So here's the thing. I feel like, and Jenna just said it, we appreciate your honesty and we know you're not alone and there are other women and men who don't feel good about their bodies, but the fact that you're putting it out there, that you're working to feel better. And now you just mentioned that you don't ever think you'll get to the top of the happy mountain. Well, I pray that that's not the case.
11: Thank you.
5: And I hope that you can show others that you can go through this and that you will get to the top of the happy mountain. We want that.
1: And maybe speaking out and sharing your story outward instead of just taking in some of the hate will be exactly, because I always tell my kids, I'm like, you're feeling bad. You get out and you go help somebody else. And that's what you're doing.
11: I really thought my purpose in life was to like wear fancy gowns and win Emmys. And like, I'm finding that my purpose in life is like this connection with other women that are feeling the same
5: as me. So you set the example and go find your happy.
1: Yeah.
5: If that means shutting this off and going on a hike with your husband, then go do that. You find your happy and then we see it. And then
11: I love
5: you help
11: that.
5: Us.
1: And how inspiring is
11: I love that?
1: That.
11: Okay, well, I'm going to come back in a year. I'll
1: okay,
11: give you an update.
1: We can't wait.
5: For
1: thank you, Kelty.
5: We're here for it. Thank you.
1: Thank you.
5: All right, up next, we are heading into the kitchen with our friend, Chef Eric Repair, right after this.

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3: I was lucky enough to hang with Eric last year.
2: So fun.
3: Well, you're not in that picture, but you were there in heart. That's my sister, Mawa. The festival brings together some of the biggest names in food, and it is hosted, of course, by Chef Eric Repair of Les Bernardins, who is cooking for us today.
4: Sure.
2: Hi.
3: So I want to come.
4: Yes.
3: Chanel, do you
2: we're
3: go
2: coming.
3: Again?
2: I'm coming.
4: It's Cayman Cookout at the Ritz-Carlton in Grand Cayman. 14th of January to the 17th.
2: Whoa, okay.
4: With a lot of chefs, friends.
2: We're there.
4: So we start for this recipe with it's a crab salad with gazpacho sauce.
2: Okay.
4: By scoring a tomato like that. We put it in for a few seconds in boiling water, and then it's very easy, as you can see,
2: to peel it.
4: To remove the skin from it.
2: Okay.
4: And then after you have removed the skin and take the seeds off, we're going to put it right away in ice. It goes in a blender. Then we put some olive oil, a bit of vinegar. You want to put salt, pepper in it?
2: And what will this be for? Because this is this for the base of the crab and avocado?
4: Yes, it's the sauce.
2: It's the sauce.
4: We mix it like this.
2: Right.
4: Obviously.
2: Okay.
4: The crab.
3: Yum. I love this.
2: Big crab.
4: Mayonnaise.
2: Oh.
3: Look how pretty that crab looks.
4: I'll let you put the chives and the
2: chives
4: and
2: what are the
4: curry,
2: other two?
4: A pinch of curry. I'm going to put some mustard.
2: You know what, Eric? It seems so fresh.
4: It's very fresh,
3: and light.
4: Very light.
3: Yeah.
4: You want to put some curry?
3: Sure.
4: Yeah.
3: Whatever you ask of me, Mr. Repair.
4: And the pepper.
3: You know he's one of the most famous chefs in our country,
2: right? Oh, we know.
4: My street
2: knows.
4: For sure. It's no one else. And then,
3: you are the most famous chef.
2: Yeah.
4: I dice the avocado, I put it here, and then it's time to plate.
2: You see, I started eating before you finished.
3: Now look at this hat.
2: Talk to us about
3: this. It looks like a cookie clutter.
4: You're putting it here, and it gives that shape, which is very nice. And then you top it with chopped avocados
3: on
4: top.
3: But you could do this with chicken salad too, right?
4: You can do with chicken salad. You can do it if you like seafood. You can do it with shrimp. You can do it with anything you like.
2: And it's really quick. This isn't bad at all.
4: On television, it's very quick.
2: I'm like, we did it in 1 minute. No, I was kidding.
4: Maybe less. Like this, and then
3: you're adding the gazpacho.
4: And then the gazpacho sauce goes around like that, and.
2: I mean, it just doesn't get any better.
3: That is beautiful.
4: A bit of
3: basil. I feel as though you brought these plates for us.
4: Those plates are from Le Bernardin.
2: Yeah, exactly. I'm like, we haven't seen these plates.
4: We have them also at Blue, our restaurant in Cayman Island.
2: Wait, before you leave us, what is this?
4: So those are eggs with caramelized. So it's
2: are these real eggs?
4: Go in the bottom.
2: Okay.
4: Grab the chocolate.
3: Chocolate?
4: Grab the chocolate, pour the cream, have the caramel mousse.
2: Okay.
4: And it's heaven.
2: Oh, my God.
4: It's good.
2: Oh, my goodness.
4: I know.
2: You're not showing us how to make this one.
3: No, because you're
2: how do you do that? Look at this egg.
3: Is this cream on top?
4: No, it's a foam made with caramel. And then we put it in I don't have it here.
2: Yeah.
3: A blender?
2: Oh, my God.
3: A blender.
4: It's not a blender.
3: No.
4: It doesn't matter.
3: Know. It doesn't matter, but if you guys are in New York.
2: This is amazing.
3: If you're in New York and you have like a special anniversary, Les Bernardins is the place to go. And
4: thank
3: if you can get to the Caymans.
2: Oh, my gosh.
3: I have been.
4: Yes.
2: Everybody raves about
4: paradise.
2: It.
3: I'm coming again next
2: it's
3: year.
2: Paradise.
3: We'll both be there.
2: Who wouldn't want paradise?
3: Do you want to come, Chanel?
2: I'm there. Say
4: we'll
2: less, as the kids say.
3: All right.
2: This is why you're one of the greatest in the world, because this is insane.
3: Because we could never make this, but we can sure
2: and
3: enjoy
2: the egg
3: it.
2: Doesn't even, I don't
3: want
2: to crack it. Cheers. Don't
3: all right.
2: crack it.
3: You guys find these recipes at today.com/food.
4: See you in Cayman.
3: We'll see you
2: we're there.
3: You know I'm coming.
2: All right. Up next, dress up your baby bump with the woman behind Anne Hathaway's Maternity Style. Her name is Erin.
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3: Today, y'all, we are helping three moms-to-be on our staff dress their baby bump.
2: Stylist to the stars, Erin Walsh, who knows a thing or two about how to dress a baby bump. Just check out her looks for Anne Hathaway. I've noticed him, by the way. Gorgeous. Erin is also the author of The Art of Intentional Dressing.
3: Yeah, we love
2: that, too. So happy you're here.
3: So
2: I love how she said,
3: back.
2: Are you sitting in Chanel's chair? She goes, no, but I'm wearing
3: Chanel. Okay, Erin, I feel like this time of life, like, we both have three kids. It's so special.
2: You do?
6: Oh, yeah.
2: Well, I wore muumuus. Like, I feel like the clothes now are cuter.
3: They're adorable. So let's...
6: Yeah. Well, the thing is, most people, when they get pregnant...
2: They try to hide it.
6: Like, they feel bad about themselves and they feel disconnected from their
3: yeah.
6: bodies.
3: Yeah.
6: They're like, what is body snatcher?
2: Yes.
6: Right?
2: Yeah.
6: So I really want to get into today, like, how getting back into how you want to feel when you're pregnant
3: yes.
6: just gets you back on track.
3: I love that. So let's... First up is our producer, Angela.
6: I love these
3: she
6: ladies.
3: She is in the... Oh, my God. Angela! Stretch, like, meaning this is her last week of work.
6: She's got 38 weeks, right?
3: She is gorgeous, and she looks beautiful. Tell us about this, like, white look.
6: Well, so what Angela told me is that she her three words, she wanted to feel comfortable, laid back, and put together.
3: And that's what your thing is. You always come up with the three ways
6: that gives
3: you want
6: to clarity.
3: Feel. Yeah.
6: But what I love about what we chose for her at 38 weeks, she's wearing a non-maternity outfit.
3: What?
6: Which she can wear after to transition into.
3: Yes.
6: And all white, the monochromatic, so you feel easy and polished and just cool.
2: Angela, do you feel good? You look amazing.
7: I do. I'm going to pop it any second. I feel really pretty.
3: And let's hope that nobody's water breaks on air.
2: Right now, on that white carpet. We don't need that.
6: And if it does, we got you.
2: You're right.
3: Yeah, you're right. You look gorgeous. Okay,
2: next, our producer, Bianca, wanted the perfect date night ensemble for a night out.
3: Bianca.
2: Before the baby arrives.
6: So hot.
3: Yes. Come on, Bianca.
6: Yes.
3: Okay.
6: We love a little applause for a good look.
3: Yeah.
6: She's 34 weeks, and she told me she wanted to feel comfortable, cool, and flirty, which I love because when you're pregnant, you should also embrace your most sensual self, and you look so hot and powerful and cool. And
2: you look beautiful.
6: Yeah. Again, the monochromatic helps with the curve.
3: I think monochromatic is the key.
6: Yeah. And the bodycon, too. Like, I like that you're showing a little skin, like feeling like you're in your
2: because
6: skin.
2: We used to, like, again, try to hide it or cover it up, but now it's like, no, this is...
6: No, share it. It's for a temporary time.
3: You look gorgeous.
2: I hope you guys are all taking pictures.
3: Yeah.
2: I didn't have enough.
3: Okay. Last up,
6: so
3: our
6: cute.
3: Sydney. Yeah, our associate producer, Sydney. She has a family gathering coming up. Oh my gosh, Sydney. You look gorgeous.
6: So Sydney is 18 weeks, and she's at that fun/not fun time when you're not totally popping yet.
3: Yeah.
6: So you're trying to figure out what to do proportionally. I love, though, she told me she wanted to feel joyful, beautiful, and myself. And I love that she chose that word because when you're pregnant, you don't feel like yourself.
3: Yes.
6: So having the clothes do that for you is so, so important. I love the red. The shoes she's wearing, they're Vivea, and they're actually like orthopedic shoes. They're so like you can get a little heel without.
2: So are they comfy?
8: So comfortable.
2: Okay.
3: You look amazing. Are you going to wear that to the family hang?
8: Of course. I can't wait.
2: Sunglasses, the bag, the whole thing.
3: Sydney is joyful just by nature.
2: Should we bring out all our moms?
3: Yes.
6: Yeah,
3: let's bring out all our gorgeous moms.
2: I say mom to be your mom already. There you go.
3: Y'all look beautiful.
2: So beautiful.
6: And they feel great.
2: Congratulations, of course. If you want fashion inspiration from Erin, check out her upcoming app, The Create Method.
6: I'm going to take you through the day with my app. Get me and the method in and out.
3: How Year awesome four. Is that? Thank you, Erin.
6: Thanks for having me, guys.
3: We'll be back right after.
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0: It is time for a pop culture pop quiz. Today's player is Delcia from Ohio. Each correct answer is worth $50.
1: So let's get them in. All right, which actress did Jenna share a scene with in the new Peacock series, The Five-Star Weekend? Scarlett Johansson, B, Jennifer Garner, or Leslie Bibb?
2: I'm going to say it's B, Jennifer Garner.
0: Yes.
1: $50 for you. Let's go.
0: Question two. Jay-Z headlined a rare concert over the weekend at which famous New York City site? Is it A, Yankee Stadium, B, Madison Square Garden, C, Central Park?
2: It is Yankee Stadium.
1: Yes. All right, another $50. Question number three. Which Oscar-winning actor stars in the Greek King as the Greek King Odysseus in the highly anticipated movie The Odyssey? Denzel Washington, Matt Damon, or C, Ryan Gosling?
2: Oh, my God. It is Matt Damon.
1: Oh, girl, get those $50.
0: Question four. Love Island just aired its finale after a drama-filled 6 weeks. The show filmed in which island? A, the Bahamas, B, the Maldives, or C, Fiji?
2: Oh, I'm going to say Fiji.
0: Yeah.
1: Okay. Five. Oh, shoot.
0: Oh, that's it.
1: Oh, that's all we have. You won $200.
2: All right.
1: Good job. Come on in.
0: You got it.
1: Where's your bestie? Bestie, come on over. We'll be right back after this.

0: Hey, it's your ceiling vent, so I'm dripping. Could be the rain, could be the upstairs bathroom. Yikes. You could hire the guy your neighbor recommended, but I'm pretty sure that's just his cousin. Do we know if he's licensed, or does he just own a ladder?
1: Listen to your home. 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Thumbtack. We know homes. Hire the right pro today.
2: Tomorrow, y'all, we have an incredible show. Will Ferrell, Molly Shannon, and the cast of The Hawk.
3: Plus, singer-songwriter Adam Lambert.
2: We're going to have a good one. We'll see y'all tomorrow.
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6: When you walk in here and you see 40 people at 4 a.m. at about a 10, you can't help but feed off that. And you're like, whoa, it's a Studio 1A.
4: People who literally are up all night to bring this show to you. 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They're people that are in the family. They're in our family.
6: They're allowing us into their homes every morning.
4: When we go out there and we get to meet people and they say, I love you, you feel like family. I always say, we feel like your family too. That's how we feel.
6: 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We get excited. We feed off that energy.
4: They're the reason we get up in the morning. It's the excitement of being part of something that's bigger than you. It's 8 o'clock on Today. Coming up, severe weather, intense downpours in Texas overnight.
7: These flash floods can happen quickly.
4: Roads overtaken by rushing water with even more rain on the way, while millions are waking up to another day of extreme heat. Al's got your full forecast. Then, summer of love.
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6: And the crowd went wild. We are back with that exciting end to one of the summer's hottest shows, Love Island USA, season 8 of the reality dating series following young singles who put their connections to the test at a stunning villa in Fiji filled with all the racy challenges and all the drama that we've come to expect. And this morning, those newly crowned winners, Trinity Tatum and Bryce Detloff, Brinity, as the fans have dubbed them, they are back in L.A. They're joining us now for their first interview since that finale. Trinity, good morning. Brinity, good morning.
20: Good morning. Good morning.
21: Good morning. How are we doing?
6: I know you've just been outside the villa, back in the real world for a few hours, but how has it been so far?
21: It's been pretty crazy, honestly. I mean, we were just in Fiji, less than 20 hours ago. So, coming back in, it's just, 50 days

0: days without our phones, without any like access to the outside world, it's been like unreal to see like everyone's responses and like, I don't know, it's a little overwhelming,
1: yeah,
0: to be honest.
1: It's very overwhelming. Like it's a little anxious a little bit, but we still have to kind of get adjusted being back in the real world. Like, seeing people walk is like, oh, shoot, like, people exist outside of the village.
0: Yeah, like, we're outside the bubble now, so yeah.
2: Trinity, what was it about the two of you that made you both keep choosing each other over and over, despite what the villa threw at you?
1: Honestly, for me, I think it was genuinely, like, the personality. Like, obviously, I've always thought he was attractive and, you know, he was smart and funny. But when I really got to know him and, like, from the outside looking in, I was like, oh, like, he has more to him than kind of what it seems on the outside.
0: Yikes.
1: So, like, when I just continue to have more conversations with him, like, I, like, start to realize, like, we're very compatible. And I'm like, I want to work this out instead of kind of try other people and, like, see it through compared to, like, how dating is in the real world, where people just kind of see other options.
2: Well, Bryce, I mean, you two also had some really public conversations about topics that a lot of people would have in private. You talked about the 7-year age gap between the two of you. You talked about the fact that it's an interracial romance as well. Why do you think those conversations seem to have resonated so much with people who are watching and voting?
0: Well, I think it's like, you know, especially like the age gap thing is always like, it's kind of a sensitive topic for a lot of people. And like, you know, I think ultimately after, you know, talking to her for so long, I realized, in my opinion, she was the most mature person on the show. And I felt like so comfortable with her and like our laughter. She understood like her level of comedy and everything just showed like she was just like so intelligent and like so beyond her age that like, the age gap ended up just, like, completely disappearing in my mind. So it was, honestly, like, really special.
1: Yeah, I agree. Honestly, like, the age gap thing, I honestly forget. like, honestly, it's like, you don't even think about it. I feel like we're so similar and so alike that's, like, in the back of my mind. And I honestly see it as, like, a positive thing because he can be very funny. He can be, like, I don't want to say childish, but you can be, like...
0: I have my moments for
1: You can have your moments, but when it's time to like be serious and have those conversations, he knows exactly what to say. Like, he gives the best advice, and I think like, what more can you ask? So it's perfect for me.
2: Trinity, you know, there's skeptics out there, there are doubters out there. What would you say to people who are like, can you really fall in love in 6 weeks on an island, cut off from the world?
1: Honestly, yeah. For me, honestly, because we've like been around each other for what, 6 weeks, we're around each other all day, 24 hours, we're having intimate conversations that, you know, sometimes you don't see. We have those really heart-to-heart moments. Genuinely, I feel like if you could be around somebody that long and you think that you won't fall in love or like love somebody, like that's kind of insane. Like, and then we're so alike that it's like we're always in sync. So genuinely, like, just being around him and, like, getting to know him and the little sweet gestures and the things that he does, like, it definitely made me fall for him, like, hard.
2: Oh, listen, I'll be honest with you. We've been watching you in the monitor. Like, you guys have been all over each other for the last half hour or so, and the way that you look at each other. It looks like you're into each other. What's next? Where does all of this go from here? I know you're from Virginia. You going back there? You two going to move in together? What happens now?
1: Well, honestly, this is like my first time out, like being outside of Virginia, like in LA and like being around. So I definitely want to kind of explore LA more and see how I like it. But Virginia they not seeing me for too long. I'm not gonna lie. I'm not going to be there for too long. But I definitely want to be wherever Bryce is. That's sure. Like, I don't like being away from him. I get like a little separation anxiety.
0: I know, it's crazy. Like, it's something we weren't anticipating. It was just like how much like our connection has like affected us outside of here too. It's like anytime she's even like, oh, I'm gonna go run this errand, I'm like where's she going? Like, I'm like, my heart rate started. I'm like, what's going on right now? Because it's like, you know, you spend 24 hours with each other every day for like almost 50 days straight.
2: Yeah.
0: And you know, it's just like,
1: you gotta be around.
0: And it's an emotional thing, the whole show. It's not like, you know, there's a lot of highs, there's a lot of happiness, but there's a lot of, like, intensity, there's a lot of anxiety, there's a lot of pressure. And, like, you know, one thing that brings us closer is that comfort that in those moments that we look at each other, like in those challenges and all these like things that like I can confide in her and feel like safe. And it's like, well, like bringing that in the real world, it's almost like I feel like life is the challenge and we're like, you know, confiding in each other. Well, so
2: thank you both. I know you just landed, so we appreciate you taking some time to talk to us. Brittany, we're pulling for you. We'll check back in. And enjoy all this newfound fame and success.
1: Thank you. Awesome. Thank you so much.
2: Yes, folks, their journey not over. The Love Island USA reunion. It is coming to Peacock on August 31st. Until then, you can catch up on the drama or you can relive the drama because the entire season is also streaming there as well. Al?
3: Thank you, Craig. Record highs in the northeast, mid-Atlantic, on into the Great Lakes, flooding continuing down through Texas, monsoonal moisture in the southwest, sunny skies up and down the west coast. That's what's...
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0: We're back 8:30 on a hump day Wednesday morning, saying hello to this happy crowd here in Rockefeller Plaza. Dylan's joined the party. Chanel's joined the party. How's the crowd feeling? We good? Down there? We good?
1: I just saw three more Bon Jovi signs. Everybody's going.
2: I love so many.
1: So
3: how fun.
1: Fun
3: is that?
4: All right, guys. The signs are here, but look who else is here. One of our favorites, Martha Stewart, ladies and gentlemen, cooking up something special from her restaurant. It's called The Bedford, modeled after her 1925 farmhouse by the same name in Bedford, New York. She's got the perfect meal today. It's a delicious burger. There's rib meat. There's chuck. Ooh. There's brisket.
2: Oh, yeah, but just the perfect
4: blend.
2: And
4: there's a cocktail to wash it all down.
5: Oh, now you're talking.
2: And it's in the shape of a square, so
1: yeah,
2: even better.
1: Yeah, what does that mean?
2: I don't know. We'll find out.
5: It's like a White Castle,
2: special.
5: Only elevated.
0: Yeah. Or a Wendy's burger, too.
2: That's true, yeah. All the square burgers. Okay. Coming up on the third hour, we are celebrating a milestone for a weather icon. No, not Al. We're talking Jim Cantore.
5: Yes.
2: He's going to be here to mark 40 years of forecast, hurricanes, and thunder snow at the Weather Channel.
1: Oh, my goodness.
4: But is that going to be on the Emmy-nominated third hour?
2: There you go. Yes, we are. Thank you for clarifying.
1: Well, what's coming up on the Emmy-nominated
2: Well, I'll tell you
1: hour.
2: What. You know, it's just a family affair around here. Don't miss the fourth hour. We'll be chatting with legendary actress Mary Steenburgen about her new pickleball comedy. Are you still playing pickleball?
1: Not really.
2: Okay, great. What about you, Carson?
4: No. It was the fastest growing sport.
2: Glad I asked.
3: Yeah, exactly.
0: They gave it up for Mahjong. 2 months.
3: It's
1: Mahjong.
2: We've tried. We've moved on to something more physical.
3: It's a little bit more of a wrist sport.
2: Yes. You know? We're also going to talk, Carson, about her longtime marriage to Ted Danson.
4: That's right.
3: Yes.
2: There you go.
3: Okay.
2: Good.
3: Plus, we are celebrating a baby boom on our show.
0: Oh.
3: Three of our staffers are going to show off their maternity style with the help of Anne Hathaway stylist, Erin Wolf.
2: There's definitely something in the water here.
3: There's three.
1: Three
3: staffers that are pregnant.
2: Yeah.
1: Wow. Erin Walsh is styling Anne Hathaway, who is pregnant.
3: Exactly.
2: Yes.
1: I love it. Okay, much to look forward to on all these Emmy-nominated hours. But first, let's check in the weather.
5: All right, let's see what we've got as we look ahead toward the weekend. Now we're at hump day. Nice day in the Northeast on Friday. Hot and humid in the midsection of the country. Quite hot out west. We get to Saturday. Look for showers and storms moving into the Northeast. Great Lakes. Hot, steamy as you get into the midsection of the country. More monsoonal moisture in the Southwest. Sunday! A few storms in the southeast. The heat wave continues. Midsection of the country, more wet weather in the southwest. Hot in the Pacific Northwest. That's what's going on around the country. Here's what's happening in your neck of the woods. Well, somebody's double digits. What's your name?
6: Yeah. Eva.
5: Eva, well, very good. Happy birthday. How does it feel to be double digits?
6: Amazing.
5: Amazing. All right, there you go. Thanks so much. Happy birthday, dear. Oh, Mr. Melvin.
7: Broker, thank you, sir. Just ahead, our week-long countdown to the Odyssey rolls on with these two talented stars of the film, Oscar winner Lupita Nyong'o, Emmy winner Jon Bernthal. We'll talk to them. But first, this is Today on NBC.
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0: We are back with an epic red carpet event last night. There they are, the stars of the Odyssey at their New York City premiere. Our cameras were right there for the big event that included the cast, special guests. They even trotted out a Trojan horse. The horse stood some 40 feet tall. It weighed 4 tons. And fresh from that premiere, look who's up early this morning. Two more stars of the film itself, Lupita Nyong'o, John Bernthal. Good morning. Welcome.
1: Good morning.
0: I mean, we've been talking about it for a while now. The Odyssey was quite the odyssey to actually create, to get on the film, but it is a cinematic masterpiece. And apparently, Christopher Nolan broke one of his rules when he cast you. I read that he actually wrote this thing, created this thing in his mind, with you in mind for the character.
1: Yeah. He told me that. I didn't know that he didn't write with specific actors in mind. So when I met with him to discuss his next movie and what role he wanted me to play, he told me that, and which is a high compliment, of course. And I was very, very honored to play both Helen and Clytemnestra in this movie.
0: And you said yes on the spot.
1: Oh, yes.
0: Of course.
1: Oh, yes. Yeah. He wanted me to read the script first, and I was like, no, it's a yes.
0: Yeah.
1: I'll read it, but as a formality. But yeah.
0: I don't need to see your words, Christopher Nolan. How about you, John? Was it like immediately when he pitched
2: you? He definitely did not have me in mind. No, I'm joking. But no, absolutely the same. You know, he's singular. He's one-on-one. He's doing the very thing that I believe he was put on this earth to do. And you jump at a chance to work with somebody like him.
0: Some astute fans of yours have noticed something about you over the years. Mm-hmm. And I don't know if you've heard this or seen this. So I want to play just a quick clip to show you what I'm talking about. Okay. Take a look. Take a listen.
3: Else, man.
4: Let me tell you something.
3: I'm going to tell you right now. I'm telling you right now. I'll tell you what, girl. I'll tell you what.
4: I'll tell you what I think.
3: I'm going to tell you right now.
4: Tell you what.
0: Tell you something. Let me tell you something. I'm going to tell you right now, man. How did that start? Is it script?
2: He's singular. He's one-on-one. He's doing the very thing that I believe he was put on this earth to do. And you jump at a chance to work with somebody like him.
0: Some astute fans of yours have noticed something about you over the years. And I don't know if you've heard this or seen this. So I want to play just a quick clip to show you what I'm talking about. Take a look, take a listen.
3: Else, man.
4: Let me tell you something.
3: I'm going to tell you right now. I'm telling you right now. I'll tell you what, girl. I'll tell you what.
4: I'll tell you what I think.
3: I'm going to tell you right now.
4: Tell you what, man.
0: Tell you something. Let me tell you something. I'm going to tell you right now, man. How did that start? Is it scripted? Do you just ad-lib this?
2: Yeah, I think it definitely started with Walking Dead. I think it definitely started scripted and then probably snuck its way in, with other writers. But I will absolutely tell you, on this project with this, on this set with this script, you say what's written,
0: Okay, sure.
2: So you're going to have to talk to the man about that.
0: So we don't get one of those in the Odyssey.
2: No, I'm not throwing that in there. No, sir. If it's in there, it's his.
0: Okay.
2: Yeah.
0: Mr. Nolan would not script that. Lupita. Okay.
1: You'll see.
0: Okay.
2: Yeah, exactly.
0: All right.
2: Leave it at that. Yeah.
0: Lupita, we were just talking about the fact that this is like the second time in the last few years where you've taken on two characters.
1: Yes.
0: We don't want to give away too much. We're not going to show an image of the characters. But this is like a thing for you. And in this particular film, you're playing someone who's traditionally not thought to necessarily look like you.
1: Mm-hmm.
0: Tell me about this opportunity to sort of change the narrative there, to change the face of this particular character.
1: Well, I think that with any adaptation, it takes on the vision of the adapter. So in this case, Chris was taking on this age-old text that has been adapted a number of times, and it is a reflection of our times, The point of an adaptation is to say something new with an old material. And so I don't know what the inner reasons were for him casting me, but I do think it was a courageous and beautiful thing, and I'm just honored to play it.
0: Well, as someone who saw the film, you played it beautifully.
1: Thank you.
0: You played it beautifully. You, like a lot of folks in this film, John, you had to grow out a little better though. He wasn't letting guys use prosthetics, I hear. You actually had to go with the beard.
2: Yeah.
0: Was everyone a fan of the beard? Like when you would come home in character, were they like, oh, wow, it's so handsome?
2: No.
1: Nor
2: the shaved head. So Chris got me with the double whammy with my wife. Yeah.
0: What'd she say? I mean, was she
2: not a fan of the beard at all? And it was a couple of projects in a row that I went with the beard. So, and that was a big beard too. So yeah, no bueno in my home. Yeah.
0: There's also this fantastic scene in the film inside the Trojan horse. And when I watched it, I was a little anxious for you. How close were all of you inside that horse, and for how long?
2: Look, I think the palpability of the danger and the hardship and the struggle, I don't know that I've ever felt it as much as in watching this film. And you know, people talk about how hard it is on these sets and the enormous fidelity to Chris and the lengths that people go to. No one's working as hard as he is there. But it's real. It was not comfortable in there. It was not easy. There was not a single easy day. And honestly, I don't think any of us would have had it any other way. I think you go into something like this with a guy like Chris, and you know you're ready to give absolutely everything you have. And I think it really shows. But there was nothing comfortable about that horse.
0: Lupita, really quickly, you pointed out that this is a modern adaptation of a classic. Is there another classic that you would actually consider remaking? Is there something in your mind you're like, you know what, we should do a modern take on this story?
1: Oh, wow, that's such a good question. I've always been attracted to the story of Amani Renas, who was a queen, an African queen, who ruled over a very big chunk of the continent at some point.
0: Okay.
1: Yeah, so I would like to see that on camera.
0: We call that manifestation here.
2: All right. Let's go.
0: John, Lupita, congratulations, first of all. Thank you. Thanks for getting up early after what I know was a late night at the premiere. John, we're going to chat more with you in the third hour because Lupita said she had to go home and take a nap. Tomorrow, Anne Hathaway and Tom Holland will be here live as well. And a reminder, your daily reminder, in fact, The Odyssey is from our sister company, Universal Pictures. It opens in theaters nationwide on Friday. We're going to be back with Pop Start and much more on this busy Wednesday morning. But first, this is Today on NBC.

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2: Back, Carson, time for pause.
3: All right, let's get right to it, guys. We got a lot to cover. We're going to start with Suni Lee, the six-time Olympic medalist, shared this video to social media yesterday.
4: I know what I'm capable of. I'm willing to do whatever it takes to get there. Back in the gym.
3: You see? How about that? Yeah. That's captioned, I'm back. Suni revealing that she's working on a return to gymnastics. Her journey is going to be told in an upcoming documentary for Fanatics Studio. In a press release, the gold medalist shared, quote, through the setbacks and the victories, I'm giving myself one more chance to find out what happens when I keep going. Mm. Of course, Suni had a successful comeback once before, you might recall, taking home a gold medal and two bronze medals in Paris when she was dealing with other issues or health issues with her kidneys. Just a reminder, yesterday marked 2 years and counting to LA 28.
2: Wow.
3: All right.
5: 2 years.
3: Next up, Cat's Eye. The global girl group is on top of the world with a sold-out tour and a Grammy nomination for Best New Artist. The pop stars are now the subject of a new documentary. Cat's Eye Wild Hearts will feature never-before-seen footage of the group's whirlwind journey to success. And we've got a Popstar exclusive look at the trailer.
4: How did we get to this point so quickly?
6: Oh, my God!
7: It takes a lot. Sweat, tears.
8: One, two, three, four.
4: Bro. Always had that chaoticness.
9: I'm ready.
3: How about that, guys?
10: Cool.
3: I saw my gov ball. They're great.
10: Oh, yeah?
3: Oh, yeah. So fun. Cat's Eye, London dragged me there. Wild Hearts will be released in theaters on August 12th. Tickets are on sale now. And by the way, Friday, August 14th, you can see everything that I saw at GovBall, what I loved about Cat's Eye, right here in our plaza.
10: Everywhere.
3: That's going to be a wild one. So come on down if you're in the New York area, Friday, August 14th. Mm-hmm. Next up, Tony. What? Next up, Tony. All right. A look at a new where did this story come from? I love it. It's happening today.
5: So
3: Anthony Bourdain biopic is out this morning. Ooh. Holdover star Dominic Sessa is going to take on the lead role, the late great chef, with the movie taking place during his early years in the kitchen. We got a sneak peek for you here. The cast, which also includes Antonio Banderas, dive into the importance of the story.
11: Ooh. The movie captures the moment he discovers that he has a passion for food and makes a decision that it's going to be a part of his life.
12: Let me teach you this. I was
13: reminded. It's a story of somebody curious and hoping to learn.
11: This experience inspired him to understand who he was. That gives you a real feeling of hope.
10: Personal.
3: All right, Tony from A24 will hit theaters August 7th. Let's see what we got next.
5: Yeah.
3: A24. All right, Alvin and the Chipmunks.
5: Oh, yeah.
3: This one I'm prepared for. The band getting back together for more songs that are sure to get stuck in your head. Well, while Christmas is still months away, the Chipmunks may be back sooner than you think. According to the Wall Street Journal, a revival for the tiny boy band is in the works, including digital short-form content and a movie. Now, the idea here is for the Chipmunks to become influencers, posting songs and reactions to social media. We last saw Alvin, Simon, and Theodore on the big screen way back in 2015. This all comes, of course, as a lead-up to the Chipmunks' 70th anniversary. Wow. That's in 2028.
2: Anyone have that?
3: Which is also in the L.A. Olympics.
5: Oh, yeah.
10: Yeah.
5: First album I ever purchased, 1964. Alvin and the Chipmunks sing the Beatles.
10: Oh, wow.
5: Yeah, I bought it with
2: there's a combo. You can put that on eBay right now.
5: That's right.
3: Next up, The Big Break. That's Golf Channel's reality competition series. 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It's now back to find the next big name in golf. It's hosted by Bachelor star Wells Adams and Golf Channel personality Blair O'Neill. 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
3: All right, okay. The show's winner is going to earn an exemption into the PGA Tour's Good Good Championship in November. 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You know who came from Big Break? 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
17: Wow.
3: He was on that show in 2009. He actually lost in the finale, turned pro,
5: that.
3: And now he's a huge star.
17: How amazing.
2: Maybe you really happen. Do study for pop stars.
3: Yeah. I do, guys. Yeah, I'm so happy to have this show.
5: It's what he does.
3: I love it. I'm happy to be here.
17: You are happy.
3: It's incredible. Look,
5: he asks the best questions.
2: He does ask the best questions. And he preps for the cooking segments. And you better when Martha's here.
5: Oh, yeah.
2: Because she knows what's what. She's grilling square burgers on the plaza. It's the Martha way. You know they're extra special.
17: Look at the bread.
2: Ooh, what's
17: she drinking?
2: Oh, Martha.
17: Martha.
3: Every time she's here, we're calling Uber's home. Every time.
17: That looks good, whatever.
5: This morning on the third hour of today, extreme weather. Devastating downpours across the South. Millions on alert for flash flooding. Nearly half of us are sweltering in brutal summer heat, and we're going to track all of it. Plus, final countdown. Spain advances at the World Cup with an impressive win over France. Now today, Argentina and England face off, renewing a decades-long rivalry. We'll break down all the action. Then later, a good buddy, legendary storm chaser and forecaster, Jim Cantore, stopping by.
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5: Celebrating a major milestone at the Weather Channel. And Emmy winner, John Bernthal, live in Studio 1A, talking about his role in The Odyssey. And we'll try to get some details on that other summer blockbuster he's in, the new Spider-Man movie. Your Spidey senses tingling today, Wednesday, July 15th. 2026. Live from Studio 1A in Rockefeller Plaza, this is the third hour of today.
19: And a very good morning to you. Welcome to this third hour of today. I'm Craig. Here's Dylan. There's Al. Thank you so much for joining us. And you know, if it's a Wednesday here on the third hour of today, it's not just
20: any day. Mike. What day is it, Mike? Hump day.
19: You know what? I do wonder if it was the camel that helped us secure the Emmy nomination.
2: It could be.
5: Could have been. But we've had the camel for a while.
19: I don't know. It's less than a year old. All hail to the camel.
2: I did have my socks ready to go today, too.
19: I feel like now if you wear them, though, it's like you can't wear them now.
2: Why?
19: Because it's been too long.
2: Why?
19: I don't know. All right. I gave Dylan some camel socks a while ago. She hasn't worn them yet. She's going to wear them for you at some point. Lots to get to this morning. We're not going to talk about the camel all morning. We're going to switch now to this wild weather coast to coast.
2: Yeah, there is a lot going on in the weather department. Record heat, fires, and down south pouring rain. Texas is just getting hammered. Some areas of the state got more than a foot of rain in just the last 48 hours.
5: We've also got wildfire smoke to deal with for a good portion of the country. So, weather team! Assemble!
19: Oh my God.
5: Here we go.
19: It's more dramatic every time.
2: It's because it's Al.
5: You know, if you can't say something nice.
19: It's so dramatic.
5: So here's the deal. More heavy rain. We had a report earlier from Ryan Chandler talking about the heavy rain in Kerrville. Well, take a look. We've got flash flood warnings for 5 million people. We're talking about this heavy rain going over the same areas again and again and again. And that's why we have a moderate to high risk throughout much of southern Texas as we watch this start to move forward. Anywhere from another 4 to 8 inches, but locally there could be 10 inches of rain or more. Now, the other big story has been the heat. This time the heat dome now elongating, stretching from the plains all the way to the mid-Atlantic. And there's a front, though, that's going to bring a little relief, a cooler air coming in from Canada as we move toward the weekend. Here's the deal. So right now, today, we are looking into tomorrow, the possibility of records from Raleigh, Black Oxford, Mansfield, all the way to Islip, Long Island, Worcester, Mass as well. Behind the system, we're looking at heat indexes dropping. The humidity starts to moderate. But ahead of the system today, D.C., it's going to feel like 105, 100 in Dayton, Detroit, 102 degrees. Tomorrow, the front drops a little further south. Philadelphia, you're still with the heat index of triple digits, but from Syracuse, Cleveland, Boston, a little more comfortable. And then as we move into the next couple of days for the weekend, New York City, a little milder with temperatures in the 80s, but the 90s and the high humidity continues as you make your way down south. The only thing that may moderate those temperatures, ironically, is this wildfire smoke coming out of Canada.
2: Yeah, also coming out of Canada. So you have that cooler air trying to settle in, but with it comes the smoke. We have lots of wildfires up across Canada. Look at how expansive these are. Dozens of massive wildfires producing all of that smoke. More than 250,000 acres have been burned. So that smoke is in the air. It gets caught up in the jet stream, and that is what we're seeing. You might have noticed it was kind of hazy yesterday, still sunny with the blue skies, but that haze was settling in, and that we are going to see more of that again today with those northwesterly winds. Now, just enough haze to perhaps block out some of that solar energy, which could prevent temperatures from getting as hot. It's still humid, it's still sticky, it's still stifling, and it's really unhealthy when you have all that pollution in the air due to those wildfires. It could make it very difficult for anyone suffering from respiratory illnesses, asthma, older people, younger people, anyone who is outside, especially during the hottest part of the day. Mm-hmm. It just creates those high ozone levels. So it could be dangerous for folks who are outside with this smoke just pouring in from Canada.
5: There you go. Yeah.
19: Great day to stay inside.
5: That's right. If you're playing a World Cup game, hopefully you're on an inside air-conditioned field.
19: In fact, they are today. Today's World Cup matchup between Argentina and England is one of those matches, and not all of them have been. They're playing down in Atlanta. They'll have the AC going. The winner of that game, of course, advancing to the finals on Sunday here in the New Jersey at MetLife. They're going to take on Spain. That Spanish team beating France in a convincing victory yesterday. A lot of folks thought France was actually going to win the whole thing with Mbappe, but France is going home now. Spain heads to the finals for just the second time in that country's history. Here to break it all down, that match, and look ahead to today as well, our friend Taylor Twellman, MLS lead analyst over on Apple TV. Also, of course, former member of the U.S. men's national team. Taylor, thanks for coming back. Let's start with yesterday before we turn to today. That match between France and Spain, you know, a lot of folks did think that France was going to have the juice. They've been playing well the entire tournament. But as you reminded us last hour, Spain only gave up one goal the entire tournament.
14: Yeah. I know, Craig. It's wild, isn't it? It's when the tournament started, there was a 1A, 1B favorite, France, Spain. And I think as the tournament evolved, France kind of captured the audience of the United States because of the way they went about their business, Mbappe being a superstar, him leading Lionel Messi in that chase of the Golden Boot, and it almost became Spain was the forgotten team. Now, Spain opened up their tournament, guys, and they drew 0-0 against Cape Verde. So a lot of people were like, hang on a minute, is this Spanish team ready? Well, here we are. They're unbeaten in their last 37 games. They've only given up one goal. They've kind of been this unheralded phenomenon, for lack of a better way to put it, mainly because they're efficient, they're effective, they suffocate the opposition. They made France look ordinary yesterday. They were the best team on the field yesterday, and arguably they've been the best team in the World Cup. Credit to them, because I think a lot of us, including myself, we got enamored with the superstars and we forgot it's a team game, and the best team in this tournament is probably Spain.
2: All right, Taylor, let's turn to today's game between Argentina and England. I hear there's quite the contentious and heated rivalry. Can you give us some background on that?
14: Just a little bit, Dylan. Just a little bit. I think this is the most hated rivalry in World Cup. Now, I'm not talking about rivalry in the sport. I'm just talking about in this type of tournament. 1986, Diego Maradona, the hand of God goal was against who? The English.
19: That's right.
14: 1998, Diego Simeone, David Beckham, red card. And then the English kind of come back in 02, and they win in a penalty shootout. It's almost been a quarter century, Dylan, and they haven't played each other. And yet, this could be either Lionel Messi's last game he ever plays for Argentina, or As we've all heard, it's coming home for the last 60 years. England hasn't been in a World Cup final. Could they knock out and exercise their demon against Argentina and get back to the World Cup final in 60 years? I think the bigger question will be who buys more beer in Atlanta? And my money's on Argentina. Yeah. I think Argentina fans are going to deliver today.
5: All right. So Taylor, who does Spain rather play, England or Argentina?
14: Al, it's a good question. They beat England in the European Cup final, right, in 2024. Mm-hmm. So they know that kind of game, and they know what it's going to be. Emotionally, and I said this in the early hours of the Today Show, this is interesting because Lionel Messi made his name in Spain for Barcelona. And only the Real Madrid fan is not going to appreciate what Lionel Messi did in Spain because of that rivalry between Barcelona and Real Madrid. But yet, every Spanish fan knows and appreciates and respects the aura of the greatest of all time. I'm not sure they want to play that guy in the last game of his international career in a World Cup final. I think if they had their choice, they would take England. But Al, if I'm being honest, the way the Spanish are playing, mm-hmm. I don't think it matters who's on the other side. Quite frankly, I think they're confident. They're unbeaten in their last 37. They'll play who they will. But if they were given the option, I think they would take the three Lions.
19: All right. Taylor Twelman. Taylor, thank you.
5: And you know what we love? The day after, the Monday after the final, Taylor Twelman will be here filling in for you.
19: I'm not sure that was for...
14: Who drew the short straw on that one?
19: Well, I don't know, but we're excited to have you.
5: Can't wait.
19: Not sure if we were supposed to share it just yet, but we are excited to have you.
2: See you guys. Looking forward to it.
19: Taylor, thank you. You can watch the final two World Cup matches in Spanish over on Telemundo. And, of course, streaming on Peacock, as 1 in 5 viewers have been doing this.
2: Did you know you were off Monday? That's the question.
19: I'm off all next week. I'm off some the week after.
5: Oh, yeah.
2: You're done? Done for the summer?
19: I'm, yes.
5: Okay, so good news. We know how much time we have to go do stuff in his dressing room.
19: Oh, great. Okay. Brother team, assemble.
5: Coming up in our series on the money, how to save on our medical expenses and what to do if we get a big bill that maybe we're not quite sure is correct. And then later, fresh off last night's premiere, John Bernthal here live talking The Odyssey, Spider-Man, and more. Third of the day.

0: This morning in our series On the Money, we are tackling a common complaint, though sometimes confusing and stressful medical bills. If you've ever had sticker shock after a doctor's visit, don't panic because NBC's chief business correspondent Christine Romans is here with ways to save. Christine, good morning.
1: Good morning.
0: I just ignore the bill for the first few times it comes, and then eventually I pay it when they figure out all the details.
2: Not sure that's,
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2: I think that's a good idea.
0: I feel like it's always changing.
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0: I won't. 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
1: 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But there's GoodRx, there's SingleCare, and the drug company websites themselves often have some perks, some discounts, and the cheapest prices there.
3: You know, if you've gone to the doctor or you go to the hospital, you get that bill, there is so much on that bill. What if you get the bill, it's higher than you think, can you fight it? How do you do that?
1: And it can be overwhelming, and there are a lot of mistakes, Al. I'm telling you, a lot of mistakes happen. So many hands are on those bills. So ask for an itemized bill. Contact your provider immediately if you think that there's a problem. That's really important. Not just a phone call, but to get on the record in writing that you think there's a problem here. Check for double billing. It often happens. Yeah. Sometimes they don't submit to your insurance company, or they've got an old insurance company on record, so you might have to resubmit and appeal. And if you are not getting anywhere, there are patient advocates who can help you. There are entire nonprofits that are there to help people who have been having trouble there. And if you're really in trouble, you can, I am formally disputing this debt. Place it on a billing hold before you send it to collections. Get that in writing so that you know that there's actually an investigation happening.
3: Okay, it comes time to pay. What's the best way to do that?
1: Okay, you're flexible.
2: You can do what Dylan does.
1: Yeah.
3: That's not paying.
0: Just wait a few rounds, few
1: do
0: cycles.
1: Do not put your head in the sand, but there's the flexible spending account.
3: Right.
1: That's your pre-tax money, so that's basically you're getting health care at a discount there, or your health spending savings account.
3: Can you negotiate?
1: You can, and you can often say, if there's a debt there, you can say, look, I want to pay a lump sum, or I want a payment plan, but Al, be very careful. Don't get a payment plan. Sorry, that is basically a credit card with a high interest rate from the hospital or the provider. Ask for no interest. You want to make sure you're doing that because that can be a problem. And again, negotiating. And you can use some of these calculators to find out if you're getting the best price. Say, right. I found this surgery much cheaper someplace else. I want a lower price. Credit counselors, the National Foundation for Credit Counseling, if you're in trouble, they can help you sort of look at all of your debts and figure out how to pay that bill.
3: And there can be financial assistance out there?
1: There can. And even with hospitals, there's something called charity care. States often have funds to help you so that you don't get into a medical. The surgery much cheaper someplace else. I want a lower price. credit counselors, the National Foundation for Credit Counseling, if you're in trouble, mm-hmm. they can help you sort of look at all of your debts and figure out how to pay that bill.
3: And there can be financial assistance out there?
1: There can. And even with hospitals, there's something called charity care. There are, states often have funds to help you so that you don't get into a medical debt spiral here. So that's the whole thing. Like, you want to just make sure that you don't let this follow you around.
3: So many families get ruined by this.
1: Oh, absolutely. It's a real problem. Nice to see you guys.
3: All right. Well, coming up, award-winning actor Jon Bernthal live in Studio 1A. We're going to talk about The Odyssey and his return as the Punisher in the Marvel Universe. And then later, our good friend, Weather Channel meteorologist.
4: Oh, wow.
3: I've known him so long, he used to have hair.
1: You did.
3: But then
1: sure.
3: So did I. But not as much. His was luxuriant. We're going to take a look at his incredible career, his amazing anniversary, and all the storms, including thundersnow. Jim Candore in the third hour of today.

0: An Emmy-winning actor who has starred on the big and small screens.
1: Jon Bernthal's latest role is in the highly anticipated epic, The Odyssey. He plays the betrayed king of Sparta.
2: That's right. Beyond The Odyssey, Jon also just wrapped up his Broadway debut in Dog Day Afternoon, and he's returning to his role as the Punisher in another summer blockbuster, the new Spider-Man movie. Jon, good morning.
3: Thank you so much for having me,
1: God,
3: guys.
1: God, you got like 8 gigs.
3: Oh, boy, a lot of kids.
2: Fantastic.
3: Those knives, yeah.
2: So you go back, you hear that Christopher Nolan's making The Odyssey, and then you get a call. He wants you to be part of this. That's got to be a pretty special moment.
3: Absolutely, yeah. You jump. I think at the end of the day, you know, this is a filmmaker-driven business. He's one-on-one. He's singular. He's doing the very thing he's put on this earth to do. And when someone like that calls, it's a thrill. And there's nothing I wouldn't do for him. And you know, sometimes you meet your heroes, and they go so far beyond what you could ever imagine. His work ethic, his skill, his talent, and his love, his real love for the game is just unparalleled, and I'm so grateful that I got the chance to work with him.
0: And for him to take on a story like The Odyssey, I mean, literally for thousands of years, it has held audiences captive. What is it about this story that people love so much?
3: Look, I think it's so enormously human. Obviously, it's done more than stood the test of time. You know, it really hit me last night, being at the premiere, watching it, sitting in between my oldest son and my wife. You know, for as big as it is, and as epic as it is, and I think the filmmaking, as the folks will see, you've never seen anything like it.
1: No,
3: at its core, you know, it's this man who just wants to go home, and the toll of war, and from someone who's been away from their family for a long time, to be able to sit again in between my wife and my son, it's so unbelievably human, as truly great stories have to be. And this movie is it's one of a kind.
1: It's also it's a tale of betrayal and greed, and the dynamic between husband and wife and dad and son. It's like, to your point, it's all the things.
2: That's right.
1: Was there a point though in the film? We've got monsters, we've got the underworld, we've got all... Was there ever a point in the film, in one of those scenes, where you look around and you're like, what the heck am I doing? What?
3: Yeah, every day, honestly. Every day you got there. I mean, we shot the movie all over the world, the
1: Six
3: scale
1: countries.
3: And scope of it. Yeah, it was just so extraordinary. Everything was real. It was right there in front of you. And I just remember my first day arriving in Morocco, thousands of extras, these huge ships. But then, you know, I got to see my good friend Matt Damon. And when I saw how wide his eyes were, you know, I knew. You know, and he said, John, I've never seen anything like this before. I said, man, that makes two of us. And every day was really like that. And it just inspires such unbelievable work ethic. I've never seen such fidelity to a filmmaker from a cast and a crew. Mm-hmm. And he deserves it. And I'd do anything for him.
2: Yeah. And then you've got another spectacle coming out this summer, Spider-Man Brand New Day. You're playing the Punisher the second time. Putting the costume on and moving into that character again the second time, did it make it easier to find where he is and expand him a little bit?
3: Look, I don't know. Easier isn't necessarily what I'm going for, sadly. I think it's a character I care deeply about, and I want to protect the character. I want to do a version of him that the fans will accept and appreciate. But mostly for me, you know, it's two back-to-back movies that I got to do with my friend Tom Holland. I've known him since he was 17.
2: Wow.
3: He's as good a man as he is an actor. I'm just so in awe of him and proud of him, and I love seeing the man that he's become, and to be able to now, we did our audition tapes together for The Punisher and Spider-Man when we were in Ireland when he was 17.
1: That's cool.
3: Wow. So to now walk onto this set and see all that he's accomplished, and he still leads with grace, he's still a family first guy, he's in love, it was a real treat for me.
1: He's going to be here tomorrow too, so
3: give him my love.
1: We're going to replay all of the nice things you said about it.
3: Yeah.
1: Thank you, Charlie.
3: Thank
2: right.
3: you.
2: Jon, thank you so much.
3: Thank you for having me.
2: Don't forget, The Odyssey opens everywhere in theaters this Friday, July 17th.
1: At this point, I don't think anyone could forget it.
2: I don't think so. But we're going to make sure they don't.
1: Every day.
0: Exactly. That's what we do. All right, coming up, he has battled hurricanes and blizzards, and now storm tracking legend Jim Cantore is celebrating a major milestone. He is here to look back on his 40 years at the Weather Channel and his bromance with our buddy Al. And then later, cool ways to beat the summer heat with our Today bestsellers. We'll be right back.

0: Hey guys, good morning from Canal Street. I'm with Mr. Al Roker here.
1: Just imagine standing in this for 8 to 10 more hours.
0: Gee, thanks, Al. Well, I'm looking forward to it.
1: I'm right here with you, baby.
2: Right here with you, baby. That was back in 2012 when our buddy Al was down there in New Orleans during Hurricane Isaac, along with the icon himself, Weather Channel meteorologist Jim Cantore.
3: It really wasn't that windy. We just liked holding on to each other.
2: Here they are. 14 years later, the bromance still going strong.
3: Yeah. All right, come on over.
2: Oh,
3: there we go.
4: I love that. I almost didn't know which was the video.
2: Yeah. By the way, you both are aging very well.
5: Well, you know, thank you, Craig. We appreciate that.
3: Jim,
5: my goodness.
3: Jim literally, I mean, well, you'll see in the video, he had one of the most amazing heads of hair that.
2: I just don't remember that.
5: They used to call me Comb Your Hair Cantore.
2: Comb Your Hair Cantore.
3: That's right. And then he was in one strong store and boom.
5: Yeah, it was gone. Katrina, I think.
4: Oh, there it is.
3: Oh, look at that.
5: Yeah, look at that.
3: Come on.
4: And then you went outside. You started battling the elements. You've covered 116 tropical storms and counting. Yeah. And now he has arrived at a major career milestone, 40 years at the Weather Channel. Congratulations.
5: Wow, thanks, guys.
4: Well, thanks for celebrating it here with us.
5: I appreciate that. Thank you. It's good to be here with my hero right over there.
3: Well, listen.
5: Holy cow. He's catching up to me. You got 32 here, right?
3: That's right. You bet.
5: Okay, 48 overall. That's pretty strong, brother.
3: NBC, but here's the deal. You know, the Weather Channel was this grand experiment that became part of mainstream America.
5: 1982.
3: And you along with it. When you first started, did you think that 40 years later... all these storms, that you would be doing something like that. You were a creature of the studio, and then, boom, you are the king of being out there.
5: So Andrew, they said, Jim, you know, Dennis Smith.

0: grain, right? At the end of the day. So that's the way we've always been. That's our mission, to get people out of harm's way, and we're going to continue to do it.
1: And we want to celebrate you as we bring this champagne out. It was not without sacrifice, because you are a family man.
0: Thank
1: You've got
0: you,
1: two terrific children. And you know, you had to give up time with them to make sure people were safe. And we, I want to just say, you know, congratulations and thank you for the sacrifice
0: thank
1: and your crews over the years.
0: Thank you.
2: Cheers to 40 years and 40 more.
3: Yeah,
1: there you go.
0: Oh, yeah, why not? That's
3: you're
0: doing
3: not retiring.
2: No.
0: No, I'm not retiring. I'm still going to do this.
2: Al has said he's not going anywhere until Cantore retires. So your fate is tied to Jim's fate, too.
3: If anybody wants to speed this up a little
0: bit. No.
1: Sorry.
0: We can talk.
3: Thanks so much. Congratulations.
0: Thanks, guys.
1: Say hi to everybody
0: at
1: the Weather Channel.
0: Thanks for having me, guys.
3: All right, just ahead, best-selling items to add to your cart this month, including the perfect summer shorts to keep you cool and comfortable.

0: 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And that's the sound of a fraud alert from Wells Fargo flagging a charge for a pricey restaurant in Paris. 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Two taps later, Claire says nope to the charge and Wells Fargo is on the case. However you make money work, Wells Fargo can work with that.
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4: Good morning. Happy summer.
3: Happy summer.
4: Yeah, we got all the things to help you feel good, look good, smell good.
2: Yes.
4: So we are ready
2: to
4: go.
2: Come on. That's it.
4: Absolutely.
3: All right, shorts. These look great on Roku.
4: Yeah. These would look great. So first up, we have these biker shorts. They are so amazing. Mm-hmm. So they're high-waisted. They're only $14.99. They got over 16,000 five-star reviews.
3: Wow.
4: 4,000 people just bought them last month. Mm. They passed the squat test. Dylan and I were talking about that.
3: I also find that these kind of shorts dig into your thighs. That doesn't happen.
4: It doesn't happen with these, especially with the 8-inch, the longer shorts, too. And there's anti-chafing, anti-other things, too, what we were talking about. So you definitely want these in their life. High quality, yes, and $14.99. They got special pockets, too, which we love to put in our phones so we can have that good form walking.
3: Mm-hmm.
4: And a little inner pocket, like for your card or for your
3: perfect.
4: Keys. Yeah, so I love these shorts.
3: And a bunch of different colors.
4: Bunch of colors, and up to 3XL, so I love that they're size inclusive.
2: Absolutely. So get rid of the shininess here.
4: Get rid of the shininess. This stuff is so cool.
3: It looks like nothing in here.
4: It's a translucent powder that goes from like a gel to a powder on your face. Isn't it so cool?
3: I just put it on, too.
4: So you can see me using it there.
3: It
4: takes the shine away.
3: Feels like that.
4: Yeah.
3: Put it on your
4: hand. Then you put it on and it's powder. So your T-zone, right?
3: I have
4: like all the extra oil glands. I feel like I have bonus ones. So I get shiny like in the warm-up of a workout.
3: Yeah.
4: So this takes it away. It's only $8. So it's like a viral beauty find to keep this summer. It's refreshing. You want glowy, not greasy.
2: All right.
4: So that's what this is.
2: That was your nickname in high school.
3: This is my favorite lotion ever.
4: It's so
2: good. Say it for me.
4: Okay, this is the Body Badalada. Okay, what? You gotta say it.
2: One more time.
4: The Badalada.
2: Badalada.
4: There we go. And this is a water lotion.
3: It smells so good.
4: So this is from Sol de Janeiro. I love that brand. You already said you love the smell. So a water lotion is like deep hydration, but it feels like it goes on more like a serum. The fragrance is so good. So it's more refreshing for summer. Gives you a good 24-hour moisturizer.

0: I have a bunch of different fragrances. Oh. I love this so much.
1: How do you decide? They all smell
0: good. Get them all.
1: Good.
0: It's like $16. So you can keep it like in your purse and through your bag and water lotion. It's so, so good. And
1: it's also
0: it smells
1: a great
0: amazing.
1: Price for
0: a great
1: for that.
0: Price
1: yeah.
0: for it.
2: We
0: absolutely.
2: Had something like this. I remember Tupperware made something
0: right?
2: like this when we were kids.
0: Yeah. They're so nostalgic, right, Al? Mm-hmm. I love these. They are so good. Okay. This is the silicone popsicle mold. This is my favorite one. It is so good. Ooh. Try those out. They are delicious. Mm. Yes. And they're so fun for kids and for adults. You can't go wrong right, with
2: yummy.
0: The recipes for that. Okay, this is like a watermelon, tropical watermelon or something like that. But it comes with the sticks. It comes with the plastic molds as well.
2: The
0: and what I love about these, they have the little bags too.
2: Yeah.
0: So you can make them and save them. All
1: oh.
0: the different flavors. And well,
1: oh,
0: I don't know. Do you guys
1: them,
0: like a
1: put
0: sweet?
1: Put them in the freezer.
0: Put
1: so
0: them
1: don't
0: in the
1: have to
0: freezer
1: them
0: and
1: this.
0: You can keep them. So easy to wash. Do you guys like a sweet treat at night?
2: Mm.
0: I'm like, oh, yeah.
2: Again, Craig's nickname in high school.
3: I was coming back for you, but my mouth was full.
0: We're sharing my favorite chocolate peanut butter protein pops recipe right here. So if you scan the QR code, you'll be able to get that one.
3: By the way, if someone's nickname is
0: Super Nick, the best
3: nicknames school,
0: ever.
3: We got some bigger problems.
0: Summer nicknames. Okay.
2: I see people with these. They have everything from cargo to kids.
0: Everything. Yes. Kids, groceries. I think we have a picture of me with my golden retriever in there.
1: Oh, they
0: yeah,
1: really
0: they
1: nicely.
0: Wheel so good. So this is a collapsible wagon. One of the best prices ever right now. So it's under $70.
2: Mm.
0: Everybody I talk to says that same
1: nice.
0: Thing. There I am
1: Rose
0: with my
1: man.
0: Golden retriever in it. So it fits. The brand says it holds up to 265 pounds.
1: Wow.
0: If you don't have one, this is the time to get one. It's perfect for beach, for gardening. I love to lift, Dylan.
2: We've
0: I know we like to lift.
2: In red. Do they make these in different colors?
0: Make them in different colors as well. And they are perfect for summer. Bring all your joy in the wagon this summer and you will be
2: I
0: good to go.
2: I see people on the beach with these.
0: They're so good. Yeah. So it's got all-terrain wheels and this adjustable handle. And the best thing about it is it completely collapses. So I keep mine in my trunk of my car.
1: Oh, perfect.
0: And it's just so easy to whip it out and throw everything in there. And, hey, roll it away and you
1: wheel
0: are good to go. That's
1: store,
0: it.
1: Too.
0: Absolutely. So
1: this is great.
0: Everybody I talk to says, I need to get one of those. This is the time to get it.
2: Great stuff,
0: all right.
2: Lacey.
1: Thanks
2: so much. To shop these items and more, Amazon Find, scan our QR code or check out today.com/shop. Craig, some more stuff we
0: all
2: ain't got.
1: He gone.
0: Happy
2: he gone.
0: Right.
1: He gone. Coming up, a fun summer.
2: Bartoletto.
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7: Good morning.
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7: Absolutely.
3: Yes.
7: Absolutely.
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3: I've been working with you
7: maxing,
3: for too long.
7: So you can use them as decor, put them on shelves. You could even, if you put the proper filler in.
1: You can't talk for the rest of the show.
3: Okay, I'm good.
7: So you can put decor in them, put them on shelves. I love the idea of this in your kitchen on a high-up shelf. everyone who walks in your home knows this is a pasta eating house. So it really says a lot about you.
8: I love this phone too.
7: Yes, the rotary,
8: I love rotary
7: phone
8: phones.
7: Is so fun. A secret to making whimsy maxing feel authentic mm-hmm. rather than silly. It can get a little wacky, but the key to keeping it authentic is nostalgia. Mm-hmm. You want to tie it back to nostalgia uh-huh. and personality.
3: So what's with the ducks?
7: This is Giddy.
3: Sorry, sorry.
7: I'm so excited to introduce.
3: By the way, I love that's the correction here. It's like, get it straight, Craig. That,
8: it's a goose.
3: That shirt with the lay, that's a goose.
7: Of course it's a goose. So this is Giddy the goose. I am so excited to introduce you to her. She is all over social media. She's a social media sensation. And the nostalgia tie back here is mm-hmm. that this was a Midwest porch decor staple in the 80s and 90s. And before that, when people mm-hmm. lived on farms, mm-hmm. people actually kept live geese as a form of a guard dog instead of a dog to scare off intruders yeah. or whatever.
8: Because mm-hmm. geese can be mean.
7: They can be very mean, but yeah. not Giddy. Giddy is a delight, and she has so many costumes. You can get sports jerseys, graduation gowns, whatever, and mm-hmm. decorate the outside of your home. So everyone coming into your home knows, oh, this Cute. Is a fun home.
3: I, yeah, my mom has these here. Glasses. I like the glasses.
8: Again, yes. going back these to are, nostalgia.
7: Yes. So the earlier items are a little more decorative. These mm-hmm. are practical. Yep. Whimsy maxing can be practical. It's all about taking basic essentials and upgrading them mm-hmm. with color, with fun silhouettes. I love the stems on these.
8: Yeah, it's
7: and
8: cute.
7: Really just bringing them to life. It's so every time you take a sip of water, mm-hmm. you got a little smile.
3: Because yeah. These are beautiful. Glasser.
7: I know the shapes and the scalloping on the edges. It's really just looking around and finding those basics. And there's something for everyone. It does not have to be, oh, I'm really adding products to my mm-hmm. life.
3: Yeah.
7: It's finding products that speak to you.
3: They're the ducks.
7: Hobby. So they're the
3: ducks.
8: A good mallard.
7: There's so many ways to express yourself via whimsy maxing. So find something that speaks to your hobby, mm-hmm. your interests.
2: Like a Hello Kitty phone.
7: Exactly. The bows. You can find phone cases that suit your taste and then share it with you everywhere you go.
2: Come here, Cecilia, really quickly. Come on. You got your little... So, Casey, this is our senior producer, Cecilia Fang. And she's got...
3: She's been whimsy maxing for years.
2: She's been whimsy maxing. This is her old whimsy max.
8: That's why she's always smiling.
2: That's it.
8: She's
2: there you go.
7: And it's every time she pulls out her phone, she gets a smile.
8: Yes.
7: I love that.
2: Okay.
7: These bags are really cute. It's the same.
8: Look
7: you know,
8: at
7: you
8: how
7: have
8: cute.
7: A little bag like this, and you're just like, you're showing your personality. You're mm-hmm. showing the fun side of yourself wherever
3: That's
7: you go.
3: That's a fun bag.
7: There is
3: fun.
7: Horrible. I love the beading. Like a little veggies. If you're mm-hmm. a gardener, you have mm-hmm. that with you. Even if yep. you're not a gardener, and you're just like, look, I am displaying my personality.
3: We have this bag left.
7: Yes, we have some custom ones. These are from Abode, and we had them customize them to show that whimsy maxing can also be small. We've looked at new products, but we also have charms. Add a bag charm. These are from Brooklyn Charms.
3: My daughter has this exact same case.
7: Yeah, they're adorable. So you can create your own bag charms and really customize what you're carrying with you mm-hmm. and have, again, that little dose of whimsy with you everywhere you go.
2: And whimsy maxing some food and drink.
8: These are so cute.
7: The food is incredible. And we are just introducing a little everyday romanticism and spontaneity to mealtime. You cannot have a frown on your face while you are drinking a coffee with sprinkles on it. Like, you cannot tell.
8: I thought that was a root beer float.
2: Surprise.
7: But we also have these butter molds. Like, just making a little smile, bringing a little joy and sparkle to every meal. We love whimsy
3: You know what? We're here for whimsy max.
8: Yes.
3: We've been whimsy maxing for years, though.
2: You've been converted.
8: I love this kind of stuff.
2: All right. Lauren, thank you so much.
7: Thank you.
8: We'll be right back.
9: 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Considering Claire isn't in Paris right now, that seemed odd to the bank and to Claire. Two taps later, Claire says nope to the charge, and Wells Fargo is on the case. However you make money work, Wells Fargo can work with that.
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2: Surprise.
7: But we also have these butter molds, like just making a little smile, bringing a little joy and sparkle to every meal. We love whimsy
3: You know what? We're here for whimsy max. Yes.
8: We've
3: been whimsy maxing for years, though.
2: You've been converted.
8: I love this kind of stuff.
2: All right. Lauren, thank you so much.
8: Thank you so much.
7: We'll be right back.

0: out. But tomorrow here on the third hour, today, new girl star Jake Johnson on his new series, The Dink.
1: Coming up on Jen and Janelle.
2: That was your nickname in high school.
1: His co-star, Oscar-winning actress Mary Steenburgen.
0: Why don't you sneeze again for the audience?
2: We'll see you tomorrow, everybody. Have a great day.
0: Give him that sneeze you just gave us.
3: The word that comes to mind is alive.
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5: 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And you're like, whoa, it's a Studio 1A.
3: People who literally are up all night to bring this show to you. There's not a morning I walk in here that I don't pinch myself and think I get to be here.
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7: Yeah, we got it. Yeah, we're shining today.
8: From the heart of New York City, it's Today with Jenna and Chanel.
7: Yeah, we got it. Yeah, we're shining today.
8: With today's guest, Oscar-winning actress Mary Steenburgen.

0: Yeah.
1: The middle of the week.
0: Hump day.
1: Good morning. Aren't we happy?
0: Hi.
1: Here we are. And you know what? We're a little tired, although we feel great, but we're a little tired because we had a rager.
0: We had so much fun yesterday. We told you yesterday we party at 3, not 3 a.m., 3 p.m.
1: That picture was taken when the night... Oh, no, that right there was taken at 4:30 p.m.
0: Yeah, exactly.
1: 4:30 p.m., and you know what was going down?
0: Karaoke.
1: Some karaoke.
0: Yeah.
1: And it was, by the way, at a beautiful, well, here we go.
0: Aquaroma, by the way. Shout out to Aquaroma here in the city.
1: Yeah. Oh, wow. We were really getting after it.
0: Yeah. Which one was this? Oh, this is Ben.
1: Oh, that was Benny Bass.
0: You know what's funny is we all sang songs and they fit the personality of who sang.
1: Well, and also right there at the lovely Aquaroma, I guess they thought it was our birthday.
0: We were confused.
1: Collective birthdays.
0: Yeah.
1: So we blew out a
0: we were singing cake. Grease with Lily, her yeah. assistant, and then all of a sudden they were singing happy birthday, or they brought out a cannoli cake, and we were like, I was like, under the die, you know?
1: Yeah. She made out.
0: Yeah.
1: And we were about to get into that real, like, low. We were the boy.
0: Yeah.
1: We were John Travolta.
0: Yes, yes.
1: But we had a, if you guys are in New York, this is an incredible place. It's called Aquaroma. It is incredible. We had
0: delicious.
1: So much food. It's a fusion of Italian, Japanese.
0: All the things. When you drive by New York City, that area, it's always packed.
1: So and you know what? It's so fun to like be with people that you work with every day and you adore, but then you also get to like see
0: their personalities.
1: I know.
0: And when you do karaoke, you get to see like,
1: get to really
0: yeah,
1: see.
0: Their go-to song or, you know, and what I love about this show is we check all the boxes.
1: Yes.
0: I mean, we had, what's this, West Virginia.
1: Yeah.
0: Mountain Mama.
1: Yes.
0: To like, I learned that. Thanks, Dylan. And then, what was the song that,
1: Katrina sang?
0: Yeah. What was Katrina? Was it Drake?
1: Oh, yeah.
0: What was, Soulja Boy.
1: Soulja Boy. Yeah.
0: Yeah. I did.
1: They were like, 2, 4, 6, 8. Or whatever the.
0: So the songs I didn't know, I was just like, hey.
1: We had a great time.
0: Yeah.
1: But you guys, we also celebrated somebody and many people very special. Our director Lee Miller. He sang Wagon Wheel.
0: He sang me like a wagon wheel.
1: And
0: yeah.
1: He actually has an excellent voice, but also he received a Daytime Emmy nomination for Outstanding Direction.
0: Woo!
1: Along with our associate director, Mary Ellen Duffy, plus Zach Davey.
0: Zach and Davey.
1: They're right here looking handsome.
0: Hi, America.
1: There they are. And our incredible team of stage managers, they were nominated, and I think they'll win it for
0: yeah.
1: Hoda's birthday celebration, which really
0: one.
1: Was the reason she decided to retire.
0: It was so grand. It's like, how do you top
1: yeah,
0: that?
1: Yeah, she said it was the top of the mountain.
0: Yeah, that was great. So congratulations to everybody, and I highly recommend a good night of karaoke.
1: Yeah, and it doesn't need to be night. It could be afternoon.
0: A good 3 p.m.
1: We
0: karaoke.
1: Were home by like 6:40.
0: It was great.
1: Wonderful. All right, should we talk about Tracee Ellis Ross?
0: I think she's beautiful.
1: We adore her.
0: Yeah.
1: She marked her Broadway debut last week in the hilarious and heartwarming play, Every Brilliant Thing.
0: I mean, we're hearing rave reviews about it. And she chatted with Kiki Palmer, another one of our favorites, on why she talks openly about a concept called, you know, being the chooser. Listen to this.
2: I talk very publicly about the idea of being the chooser. And I don't think I did it consciously to talk publicly about it. But it was a way for me unconsciously to reclaim that I am the chooser.
3: Yes.
2: That I am worthy of choosing the right partner, and that I don't have to sit around being a prize to wait to be chosen. That I am actually, which goes back to how you intro'd me, you know,
3: yeah.
2: That I am responsible for my own happiness.
1: Mm. I mean, I've quoted her on this a million times.
0: Just yesterday.
1: Did I say yesterday?
0: Yeah. He said, you are the chooser.
1: Yes.
0: He said it yesterday.
1: I think it's so brilliant.
0: It's
1: and
0: great.
1: I think it's something that, you know, especially probably when you and I grew up
0: mm-hmm.
1: and when Tracee grew up, we're similar age there. You know, we all kind of fell into like the fairy trail.
0: Waiting to be chosen.
1: Waiting to be saved. Waiting to be whatever. And the truth is, it can imply it, of course, to romantic relationships.
0: Mm-hmm.
1: But it's for everything. Like, I've noticed that college, high school students who are applying to college are all like, well, what if this school doesn't accept me? What if this school doesn't accept me? I want to go to this. Like, not even I want to go to this. What if they don't think I'm good enough? What about what you want?
0: Mm.
1: What about where you feel happy?
0: And you want someone who wants you.
1: Yes.
0: Yeah.
1: And it's, and so it's
0: That's
1: not
0: good.
1: Just,
0: I didn't think about it that way.
1: Right? Like, there's so much pressure around college acceptance, around getting a job, all this stuff, which I get. You know, because all of it matters.
0: Mm-hmm.
1: But what about, like, teaching our kids instead of, and exactly what she said, like, to think about.
0: You are the chooser.
1: Yeah.
0: And I think, especially for Tracy, a couple of things. One, I think when you're older and you don't have children or you're not married, people automatically go, are you really happy?
1: Yeah.
0: Or, you know, are you dating? You know, it's just I'm sure she gets it constantly.
1: Yeah.
0: She's like, time out. And I think what she has done so brilliantly and authentically is she has shown that she has a full life and an enriched life. And she shows her nieces and nephews, but also, you know, her acting and her working out. And I have friends who are single and they have her as their muse.
1: Yeah.
0: And now, and not even just single, like she'll go on the solo vacations.
1: Yeah.
0: And
1: yes.
0: I mean, all of those things, I think she's setting almost an example of how it should be to me.
1: Do you talk to Clara about this kind of stuff?
0: I haven't started yet. Maybe it's
1: like
0: time.
1: How do you feel around that, like with younger kids, younger girls thinking about this concept?
0: Well, it starts, so I'm in the age where I remember we talked about the same way, you know, Tracy talks about being a chooser. You know how you look in the mirror, you're like, oh God, I feel so fat today.
1: Yeah.
0: Oh, my cheeks are all. We know our daughters and guys, boys too, are listening and watching. And I notice that she takes on a lot of my mannerisms, or we even dress the same, or we wear headbands. And so it goes to show, even when you're not saying it, they're watching our behavior.
1: Yes.
0: So I'm in that time now where I'm trying to, the way I want her to live is how I'm trying to live.
1: Yeah.
0: Right? So I don't want to look in the mirror and disparage the body that's kept me healthy.
1: Yes.
0: You know, those kinds of things.
1: Yes.
0: But now as we get into high school, it is going to be time to
1: start talking. I tell my girl, I have told my girls that, like, you know, because what it does is it empowers women to think about what they want and everything, not just romantic relationships, as opposed to like, this is up to you to decide, like, what do you want in a high school?
0: I love that.
1: You're the chooser. What do you want in a relationship eventually?
0: I love that.
1: I mean, puppy's 10.
0: But I love that.
1: Never too early.
0: That's good conversation. Wait, okay.
1: We have to do an on-air correction.
0: We do. So yesterday, why don't you go ahead? Just take it away.
1: Well, I need to set the record straight on something that was posted on social media yesterday. So on this video right here, that one right there.
0: This is a trend all over.
1: This is a trend. And this is my Netflix documentary trend. I incorrectly, with the help of the social media team, stated that I had a drink at El Arroyo. Now, I have had some drinks at El Arroyo, but the drink which we will be talking about in the documentary was actually at Chewy's. I just want to say, I am sorry, El Arroyo.
0: Yeah.
1: You always served me. No, you didn't. When I was 21.
0: Yeah.
1: I just want to give credit where credit is due. And I know that many of you in the comments felt as though we didn't accurately display what was happening now. But when we do the documentary, things will be okay.
0: Yeah. But wait, I have a question. So what happened? Did you get what is the citation? Did you actually,
1: I got a citation.
0: Like,
1: I got two.
0: Like, so the cops were like.
1: So this was what was dumb. My sister was in town.
0: Okay.
1: From Yale. She's the smarty. And we went to Chewy's, not El Arroyo.
0: Apparently America knows because they commented.
1: They remember because they got a little bit of publicity. And we ordered a margarita with our fake IDs. I was like almost 21.
0: Was it your picture or was it somebody else's?
1: No, it was somebody else's. And the waitress, I think, although this will be discussed in the documentary, was not a fan of my father's at the time, so she called.
0: Oh.
1: 911.
0: No.
1: And then I was escorted out. Hands behind my back. No.
0: Oh, where's the picture?
1: JK, there's no mugshot or nothing. But now, this leads to a very important... I know.
0: There's nothing else we can talk... What do you mean this leads? Leads to what?
1: No, this leads to an important thing that we will see on our social media, because my documentary about my underage mistakes will be coming out next fall. But it made me wonder, what should your documentary
0: be? Oh, no, you don't have to...
1: Be?
0: No, no.
1: Yes, yes.
0: Nothing is stopping getting arrested. I can't...
1: I didn't get arrested. Oh. I got a citation.
0: There's a difference.
1: I got a minor in possession of alcohol. I know.
0: How did
1: I don't
0: end?
1: Know what to tell you. It ended with me doing community service.
0: You did.
1: And then being really happy when I turned 21. But okay.
0: Okay, I'm ready.
1: And also, you guys let your kids make mistakes. Okay.
0: Okay.
1: Should this be
0: the sudden Chanel's top getting arrested?
1: Okay. Thing? Should it be one?
0: Okay.
1: Are
0: we
1: showing
0: it?
1: Me when Netflix drops the documentary on how I crush every Halloween.
0: Oh, that's funny.
1: Should it be two? Me when Netflix drops the documentary uncovering my longtime traumatic fear of helpless kittens. I'd like to learn about that, and so would you. Should it be three? Me when Netflix drops the documentary on the truth behind my news anchor Hall of Fame in my bedroom at age of five.
0: Oh, that's hilarious. That's good.
1: So vote. Let
0: you
1: us know
0: vote.
1: Which one. We'll put them up on our Instagram.
0: Okay.
1: And I am sorry, El Arroyo, for any hardships that this caused.
0: That was very good. All right. Oh, that was hard to top. Up next, Oscar-winning actress Mary Steenburgen.
1: Yeah, she's starring in a funny new movie called The Dink, and we're going to get a sneak peek.
3: Hey, it's your ceiling vent, so I'm dripping. Could be the rain, could be the upstairs bathroom. Yikes. You could hire the guy your neighbor recommended, but I'm pretty sure that's just his cousin. Do we know if he's licensed, or does he just own a ladder?
4: 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We know homes. 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

0: Mary Steenburgen is an Oscar-winning actress who has been entertaining us for nearly 50 years. We loved her in dramas like Parenthood and Philadelphia, comedies like Step Brothers and The Proposal, and, of course, who can forget the holiday classic Elf.
1: I mean, she does it all, and now you can find Mary in the hilarious new comedy, The Dink. She plays a woman who is passionate about pickleball and teaches a washed-up tennis pro how to play. Take a look.
2: I can't with these two. I honestly can't do another second. What?
3: Okay, they're grunters.
2: You think?
3: I've played people like this before, and the only way to beat them is to out-grunt them.
2: Or we could beat them by being better players, which we are.
3: No, that'll never work. We have to do it my way. Grunt with me, Dusty, and the more erotic, the better.
1: Oh, my God, we're desperate to hear that erotic grunt.
4: Oh, my God, that scene. We went on for hours.
5: Oh, my God.
4: And we had to keep thinking of
5: like different
4: erotic
5: options.
4: Grunts. And you're playing. So it's like, you know, I won't win an Oscar for that. For that
1: well, you
4: scene.
1: Don't know.
4: For that scene? I don't know.
5: I would love to see the outtakes.
4: But it... I deserve one because it's really hard to think of like sexy things.
2: That's hilarious.
1: While you're
2: in it.
1: Racket.
4: Yeah.
1: And we were saying pickleball is all the rage. We used to play around here. You kind of were into it before this movie came to you.
4: Well, really only 2 months before it started, my son gave me a paddle and said, Mom, please take this as a compliment. Ladies way older than you have beaten me. And I think you should try this.
1: Yeah.
4: And I studied with this lady, Connie McHugh in Martha's Vineyard. She was such a good teacher, and I got obsessed. And
5: I like it's lighter.
4: Yeah, you know, and then they call me and tell me, you know, I'm offered a movie. I get to stay at home. It's in L.A. It's with these hilarious... Jake Johnson and Ben Stiller's producing.
5: I mean,
4: I get to play pickleball, so
5: you know,
1: it's a dream.
5: Yeah. Hearing you say that, I'd read that you said it was a dream role, and hearing you, I see why.
4: Yeah,
5: I mean, you know, and acting now nearly 50 years, as I said at the top when we introduced you. Did you ever imagine it would continue to be so great? And you're getting such fun things to do.
4: I know. You know, when I was young, I knew people like Lee Remick and people like that older than me that were always telling me there's like nothing after you're 40 or even 35. And the business was, I think, even crueler in some ways to women then. So I do feel like I know there's always ways to go, but I do think it's better.
1: I mean, that's so great, too.
4: Yeah.
1: You're still like we say a lot, you know, Hoda was the host here. She had kids in her 60s. Mm-hmm. Like, that things can get greater later. You can still find that incredible passion.
4: Well, I'm friends with Jane Fonda.
1: Yes.
4: So so she's a total inspiration of that concept, you know. And she had a line in book club, I'm not going gently into that good night. And she does not. She is like, boom, like pedal to the metal. And
5: it's
4: very inspiring.
1: Yeah.
4: You know,
1: a fierceness.
5: You know,
1: that's,
5: I think it grabbed my attention this morning. So you've been married to Ted Danson now for, 31 years?
4: Yes.
5: And I read that you swore off men before you met him.
4: I did, right before I met him.
5: Right before you met him.
1: I feel like that's always the way.
5: Isn't
1: it's
5: that,
1: like you're right when you're like,
5: you know
1: relaxes.
5: What? I'm good.
4: Yeah. I did. I have two great kids. I've done it. It's fine. I'm friends with Mike's husband. I'm fine.
5: You're good.
4: And
5: how did he change your mind?
4: You know, I did a movie with him, and we would all go out to dinner, and then he might not be there. And I'm like, wait, where's Ted?
5: Aww.
4: And they're like, oh, he couldn't come tonight. And I'm like, oh. And then little by little, I realized that when the answer was Ted's not here, the night wasn't fun at all.
1: I love that.
4: Compared to when he was there. And so 31 years later, he's still delighting
5: that.
4: Me every day. He really does.
5: Oh.
4: He's very remarkable. You guys have met him.
1: Yeah, of course.
4: Quite a special person.
1: But,
4: although every time he comes on this show, he says something that embarrasses me.
1: What would you like to get
5: him back?
1: You,
5: whatever you want.
1: Yeah, the world's your oyster. Go ahead.
4: The last time he called Craig the entire time Melvin, which he said
5: oh, that's right. Oh, my gosh. I forgot about
4: and
5: that.
4: I'm like, Oh, boy. How do I stop this train wreck?
5: Well, his wife calls him Melvin.
1: Yeah,
5: so
1: it
5: there
1: kind
5: you
1: of
5: go.
1: Works. Yeah. You talked about Book Club. It's a movie I'm obsessed with because I'm a book girly.
4: Yes, you are.
1: You recently had some of your co-stars over to celebrate Candace Bergen's birthday.
4: Yes.
5: Look at this.
1: Is it like, yes. It must be, you had Candace and Jane over,
4: Candace
1: which I love.
4: And Jane.
1: Like, what is it about these women that, I know you've been friends with them forever.
4: Well, we actually became friends with the first book club.
1: Oh, really?
4: Along with our beloved Diane Keaton. Mm. And it's strange when we get together that she's not there, because it used to be the four of us having these hilarious dinners. But,
1: look at
4: that. Someone took that picture, and that was, but... it's just inspiring because first of all, Candace Bergen is one of the funniest people I've ever known. She's brilliant and delicious. And then there's Jane, who's like next level inspiration too. So it's just, we love to eat. We have a great time, get very silly. They love Ted. That's the plus one for everybody.
5: That's funny.
1: That's
5: well,
1: so
5: we love
1: great.
5: The sisterhood. We love to see
4: yeah.
5: it.
4: Yeah.
5: Well,
4: yeah.
5: Congratulations on this one. The Dink will be out on Apple TV July 24th.
1: Thank you so much.
4: Thank
1: Mary.
4: You.
1: Coming up next, Emmy-winning TV host Kelty Knight on the pressures of Hollywood and her journey to self-acceptance after this.
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0: talk on the show about the pressures women feel to look a certain way, especially in Hollywood. And our next guest says the outside noise nearly consumed her.
1: Kelty Knight is a TV host and journalist, but no matter how successful she was professionally, she struggled personally with her appearance and self-esteem. Take a look at her story.
2: This is one of our most iconic moments ever.
1: From the outside, TV personality Kelty Knight has it all.
2: We talked love, life, and her iconic career.
1: The three-time Emmy Award-winning television host, podcaster, and New York Times best-selling author has a career most women only dream about.
2: This carpet is electric right now.
1: But after countless red carpets and celebrity encounters, Kelty began questioning her appearance. Was she thin enough? Young enough, pretty enough. In a recent Glamour article that rocked the internet, Kelty revealed that she suffers deeply from what she calls black swan brain, the relentless perfectionist voice that has narrated her relationship with her body, her career, and her self-worth since she was old enough to look in a mirror. To quiet that voice, Kelty opted for procedure after procedure, including a neck lift at just 36 and a facelift at 41.
3: Did I do okay?
4: You did great.
1: And now she's coming forward and revealing her truth. Kelty shares all this and more in her upcoming book, The F Them Theory, out later this year. But she's sharing where she is now on her journey to self-acceptance right here with us today.
5: Kelty, how does it feel to watch that?
2: I feel so sorry for her. I feel so sad for her. And I'm happy for her. And I'm still confused by it all. Even when I was talking to your team here, they were like, I'm not sure.
1: It feels like you're still in it. We want to read the Glamour article that we referenced in the spot. It says, quote, she got the facelift. She took the shot. She still hated herself.
2: Yeah.
1: That hurts to read. It's hard to read.
2: I think that it was really important for me to be honest because I do spend so much time beside the most famous, beautiful women in Hollywood. And I felt like I wanted everyone out there in the world to know that when you get to the top of the mountain of whatever that is, the facelift, you lose the weight, you get the outfit, you get the job, you get the money, you get the husband, you get to the top of the mountain, you can still be unhappy, and that it's such inner work,
0: yes,
2: not outer work.
0: Yeah, like you're not fixing the problem, really, right?
2: Yeah.
0: You're just doing these little things.
2: Right, and Hollywood fills us with this idea of like, well, if you do this 30-day cleanse and you drink the green juice and you meditate enough, you will find your happiness. And I kept searching, and I had access to the best in the business and the best gurus, the best books, you know? And I just couldn't find it.
0: I have to say, I read this article and my heart hurt for you. I mean, it still hurts for you, kind of, because I don't think you've reached a solution here. Do you feel like you have?
2: I think that I am much, I really had this come to Jesus moment last fall where I was like, and this is how the book starts, is I was on a trip. I thought about taking my own life and I was unsure how to move forward. And I have done so much work in the past year that now I feel comfortable coming
0: out. Since that last year.
2: Yeah. And I'm like, hey, you know what? I'm going to, even though I'll probably never get to the top of the mountain of happiness, I want to be honest because I want the women at home. I want the women that are looking to say, oh, it is all smoke and mirrors.
0: And you write about your mom, who was this, like, is a beautiful soul for you, always told you that you were beautiful.
2: Yeah.
0: Never said, you know, bad things about herself, it doesn't seem like.
2: Actually, that's the opposite. So she, and this is interesting, like as moms, you guys have teens. My mom made me delusional. She was like, you're the best and the prettiest. She was the only way that I was going to move to New York at 18 years old and go into this business with no, I didn't know anyone. I had no in. Like, she was like, you're the best and the prettiest. And I got to New York. I was like, I'm the best and the prettiest.
0: Yeah.
2: I can do this. And I'm so thankful for her belief in me and having that soft place to land. But I do think that even though I grew up in ballet, even though I'm on television picking myself apart, I think the thing that was the hardest for me growing up is watching the women in my life hate themselves.
1: Oh,
2: my moms, my friends, like it was almost like it was cool or it was just
0: to
2: so
0: say I wish I was skinnier or whatever.
2: Hate yourself,
1: you know,
2: in the dress.
1: What the fact that we just talked about that this morning and the fact that you're saying it right now and certainly wasn't planned, it lets us know that it is a collective
5: problem if you're watching
0: this
5: morning.
0: Well, and it's something that we can do because I kept thinking, like, what can be done? You know, how can we work on this as a culture?
2: Yeah.
0: How can people read your story and think, like, okay, you know? And I think one thing that we can all do if we're mothers or role models or aunts or whatever is not talk badly about ourselves.
2: Yeah, I think I made a promise for myself this year. My manifestation for 2026 was to stop saying mean things about myself out loud.
0: Yeah.
5: Please.
2: Like, next year I'm going to work on inside my brain.
0: Yes.
2: Okay, girls? But,
0: yes.
2: Like, this year I'm working on, you know, just don't say, like, don't look in the mirror, try on the jeans and be like, oh, I look, you know?
0: Yeah. Because I'm just going to say, people at home are looking at you.
5: And are you kidding?
2: I know.
0: You know what I mean?
2: It's so annoying.
0: You're gorgeous. You're thin. You are a dancer. You have all of this going for you.
2: Yeah.
0: And so, but I think what it does is to say that people aren't alone, you know?
2: And I think also just remember when you're looking in the magazines and you're scrolling on Instagram and those things are triggering you and you're like, oh, well, if I looked like her, I would be happy too. Just know that those people are also struggling.
0: What about, and I wonder, have you thought about, or have you, because you write about, you know, how when you look at the comments and people write hateful things, or when you're looking at, you know, the shows or Instagram reels or whatever of yourself, you have this negative self-talk. What about walking away from some of that?
2: Well, I'm a journalist and my business is news. So it's part of my job to be chronically online like it is with you guys.
0: But I mean, you don't have to. I'm chronically
5: online.
0: She won't
5: look.
0: But I don't look at myself. I look at outward, you know?
2: Okay, come to my house.
0: Yes.
2: No, but I think you're right. I think you're right.
0: And just because you write about how you went on a hike with your husband.
2: Yes.
0: And there was no phone and you felt free.
2: Yes.
0: I just wonder because I like tell my kids who are not on social media, like, Why would you ever look at the comments? You know?
2: I think for a long time I was looking and wanting to take the note. You know what I mean? Like growing up as a dancer, when I was a Radio City Rockette, like they would come to you with notepads full of notes. This is what you need to change about yourself to be successful, to be the best. And so I think I looked to the trolls and the comment section to like figure out how to be the best. And I definitely have shut that off. I'm more careful. The block. You know, when something comes along that's triggering, I just mute, block, goodbye. Mm-hmm. And I think, you know, it's really important to me, too, to let you know, like, people are like, you got a facelift, you're 44. Well, it was because I spent my 30s getting sold this thing of like, well, you're a little unperfect here. You can, there's a laser for that. You're a little unperfect here. Get Kybella.
0: Yeah, you say there was like scar tissue.
2: When I went to Dr. Diamond, my chin was hanging like this from so much damage I had done from these Medi Spa treatments. And like, I see young girls being like, oh, I'm just going to go do this thing. If it doesn't work, it's non-invasive. It is invasive. And like, we're mutilating ourselves.
5: So here's the thing. I feel like, and Jenna just said it, we appreciate your honesty, and we know you're not alone, and there are other women and men who don't feel good about their bodies, but the fact that you're putting it out there, that you're working to feel better, and now you just mentioned that you don't ever think you'll get to the top of the happy mountain. Well, I pray that that's not the case.
2: Thank you.
5: And I hope that you can show others that you can go through this and that you will get to the top of the happy mountain. We want that.
0: And maybe speaking out and sharing your story outward instead of just taking in some of the hate will be exactly, because I always tell my kids, I'm like, you're feeling bad. You get out and you go help somebody else. And that's what you're doing.
2: I really thought my purpose in life was to like wear fancy gowns and win Emmys. And like, I'm finding that my purpose in life is like this connection with other women that are feeling the same
5: as me. So you set the example and go find your happy.
0: Yeah.
5: If that means shutting this off and going on a hike with your husband, then go do that. You find your happy, and then we see it, and then
2: I love
5: you help
2: that.
5: Us.
0: And how inspiring is
2: that? I love that. Okay, well, I'm going to come back in a year. I'll
0: give you
2: an
0: great.
2: Update.
0: We can't wait.
5: For it.
0: Thank you, Kelty.
5: We're here for it.
0: Thank you. Thank you.
5: All right, up next, we are heading into the kitchen with our friend, Chef Eric Repair. Right after.
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0: Imagine a tropical paradise with world-class food and celebrity chefs. That's what you can expect at one of the hottest culinary events around, the Cayman Cookout.
1: I was lucky enough to hang with Eric last year.
0: So fun.
1: Well, you're not in that picture, but you were there in heart. That's my sister, Mawa. The festival brings together some of the biggest names in food, and it is hosted, of course, by Chef Eric Repair of Les Bernardins, who is cooking for us today.
0: Sure. Hi.
1: So I want to come.
2: Yes.
1: Chanel, do you
0: we're coming.
1: Again?
0: I'm coming.
2: Cayman Cookout at the Ritz-Carlton in Grand Cayman. 14th of January to the 17th.
0: Whoa, okay.
2: With a lot of chefs, friends.
0: We're there.
2: So we start for this recipe with it's a crab salad with gazpacho sauce.
0: Okay.
2: By scoring a tomato like that. We put it in for a few seconds in boiling water, and then it's very easy, as you can see,
1: to peel it,
2: to remove the skin from it.
0: Okay.
2: And then after you have removed the skin and take the seeds off, we're going to put it right away in ice. It goes in a blender. Then we put some olive oil, a bit of vinegar. You want to put salt, pepper in it?
0: And what will this be for? Because this is this for the base of the crab and avocado?
2: Yes, it's the sauce.
0: It's the sauce.
2: We mix it like this.
0: Right.
2: Obviously.
0: Okay.
2: The crab.
1: Yum. I love this.
0: Big crab.
2: Mayonnaise.
0: Oh.
1: Look how pretty that crab looks.
2: I'll let you put the chives and the
0: chives and what are the
2: curry,
0: other two?
2: A pinch of curry. I'm going to put some mustard.
0: You know what, Eric? It seems so fresh.
2: It's very fresh,
1: and light.
2: Very light.
1: Yeah.
2: You want to put some curry?
1: Sure.
2: Yeah.
1: Whatever you ask of me, Mr. Repair.
2: And the pepper.
1: You know he's one of the most famous chefs in our country,
0: right? Oh, we know.
2: Everybody knows. For sure. It's no one else. And then,
1: you are the most famous chef.
0: Yeah.
2: I diced the avocado, I put it here, and then it's time to plate.
0: You see, I started eating before you finished.
1: Yeah, now, look at this hat.
0: So talk to us about
1: like
0: this.
1: It looks like a cookie clutter.
2: You're putting it here, and it gives that shape, which is very nice. And then you top it with chopped avocados
1: on top. Like, you could do this with chicken salad too, right?
2: You can do with
0: this
2: chicken salad.
0: Delicious.
2: You can do it if you like seafood. You can do it with shrimp. You can do it with anything you like.
0: And it's really quick.
2: You
0: this isn't bad
2: well,
0: at all.
2: On television, it's very quick.
0: I'm like, we did it in 1 minute. No, I was kidding.
2: Maybe less. Like this, and then
1: you're adding the gazpacho.
2: And then the gazpacho sauce goes around like that, and.
0: I mean, it just doesn't get any better.
1: That is beautiful.
2: A bit of basil.
1: I feel as though you brought these plates for us.
2: Those plates are from Le Bernardin.
0: Yeah, exactly. I'm like, we haven't seen these plates.
2: We have them also at Blue, our restaurant in Cayman Island.
0: Wait, before you leave us, what is this?
2: So those are eggs with caramelized. So it's
0: are these real eggs?
2: Go in the bottom.
0: Okay.
2: Grab the chocolate.
1: Chocolate?
2: Grab the chocolate, pour the cream, have the caramel mousse.
0: Okay.
2: And it's heaven.
0: Oh, my God.
2: It's good.
0: Oh, my goodness.
2: I know.
0: You're not showing us how to make this one.
1: No, because you're
0: how do you do that? Look at this egg.
1: Is this cream on top?
2: No, it's a foam made with caramel. And then we put it in I don't have it here.
0: Yeah.
1: A blender?
0: Oh, my God.
1: A blender.
2: It's not a blender.
1: Oh.
2: It doesn't matter.
1: It doesn't matter, but if you guys are in New York.
0: This is amazing.
1: If you're in New York and you have like a special anniversary, Les Bernardins is the place to go. And if you can get to the Caymans.
0: Oh, my gosh.
1: I have been.
2: Yes.
0: Everybody raves about
2: paradise.
0: It.
1: I'm coming again next year.
0: Paradise.
1: We'll both be there.
0: Who wouldn't want paradise?
1: Do you want to come, Chanel?
0: I'm there.
1: Say
0: less, as the kids say.
1: All right.
0: This is why you're one of the greatest in the world, because this is insane.
1: Because we could never make this, but we can sure enjoy it.
0: And the egg doesn't even, I don't want to crack it. Cheers.
1: All right. You guys find these recipes at today.com/food.
2: See you in Cayman.
1: We'll see you
0: there.
1: You know I'm coming.
0: All right. Up next, dress up your baby bump with the woman behind Anne Hathaway's Maternity Style. Her name is Erin.
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0: Today, y'all, we are helping three moms-to-be on our staff dress their baby bump.
1: Stylist to the stars, Erin Walsh, who knows a thing or two about how to dress a baby bump. Just check out her looks for Anne Hathaway. I've noticed him, by the way, gorgeous. Oh. Erin is also the author of The Art of Intentional Dressing.
0: Yeah, we love
1: this. That, too. So happy you're here.
0: So
1: I love how she said, are you sitting in Chanel's chair? She goes, no, but I'm wearing
0: Chanel. Okay, Erin, I feel like this time of life, like, we both have three kids. It's so special. You do?
2: Oh, yeah.
1: Well, I wore muumuus. Like, I feel like the clothes now are cuter.
0: They're adorable. So
2: Well, the thing is, most people, when they get pregnant,
1: they try to hide it.
2: Like, they feel bad about themselves and they feel disconnected from their bodies.
0: Yeah.
2: They're like, what's body snatchers?
1: Yes.
2: Right?
0: Yeah.
2: So I really want to get into today, like, how getting back into how you want to feel when you're pregnant.
0: Yes.
2: Just gets you back on track.
0: I love that. So first up is our producer, Angela.
2: I love these
0: She
2: ladies.
0: Is in the stretch, like, meaning this is her last week of work.
2: She's got 38 weeks, right?
0: Gorgeous, and she looks beautiful. Tell us about this, like, white look.
2: Well, so what Angela told me is that her three words, she wanted to feel comfortable, laid back, and put together.
0: And that's what your thing is. You always come up with the three ways you want to feel.
2: Yeah, that gives you clarity.
0: Yeah.
2: But what I love about what we chose for her at 38 weeks, she's wearing a non-maternity outfit.
0: What?
2: Which she can wear after to transition into.
0: Yes.
2: And all white, the monochromatic, so you feel easy and polished and just cool.
1: Angela, do you feel good? You look amazing.
3: I do. I'm going to pop it any second. I feel really pretty.
0: Let's hope that nobody's water breaks on air.
1: Right now, on that white carpet. We don't need that.
2: And if it does, we got you.
1: You're right.
0: Yeah, you're right. You look gorgeous. Okay, right.
1: Next, our producer, Bianca, wanted the perfect date night ensemble for a night out.
0: Bianca.
1: Before the baby arrives.
2: So hot.
0: Yes. Come on, Bianca.
2: Yes.
0: Okay.
2: We love a little applause for a good look.
0: Yeah.
2: She's 34 weeks, and she told me she wanted to feel comfortable, cool, and flirty, which I love because when you're pregnant, you should also embrace your most sensual self, and you look so hot and powerful and cool. And
1: you look beautiful.
2: Yeah. Again, the monochromatic helps with the curve.
0: I think monochromatic is the key.
2: Yeah. And the bodycon, too. Like, I like that you're showing a little skin, like, feeling like you're in your
1: Because
2: skin.
1: We used to, like, again, try to hide it or cover it up, but now it's like, no, this is...
2: No, share it. It's for a temporary time.
0: You look gorgeous.
1: Thanks, I hope you guys are all taking pictures.
0: Yeah,
1: I didn't have enough.
0: Okay, last up,
2: so
0: our
2: cute.
0: Sydney. Yeah, our associate producer Sydney. She has a family gathering coming up.
2: Oh my gosh,
0: Sydney, you look gorgeous.
2: So Sydney is 18 weeks, and she's at that fun/not fun time when you're not totally popping yet.
0: Yeah.
2: So you're trying to figure out what to do proportionally. I love, though, she told me she wanted to feel joyful, beautiful, and myself. And I love that she chose that word because when you're pregnant, you don't feel like yourself.
0: Yes.
2: So having the clothes do that for you is so, so important. I love the red. The shoes she's wearing, they're Vivea, and they're actually like orthopedic shoes. They're so like you can get a little heel without...
1: So they comfy?
4: So comfortable.
2: Okay.
0: Which you look at Are you going to wear that to the family hang?
4: Of course. I can't wait.
1: Sunglasses, the bag, the whole thing.
0: Sydney is... Just by nature.
1: Should we bring out all our moms?
0: Yes.
2: Yeah,
0: let's bring out all our gorgeous moms.
1: I say mom to be your mom already. There you go.
0: Y'all look beautiful.
1: So beautiful.
2: And they feel
1: congratulations, of course. If you want fashion inspiration from Erin, check out her upcoming app, The Create Method.
2: I'm going to take you through the day with my app. Get me and the method in and out.
0: How awesome is that? Thank you, Erin.
2: Thanks for having me, guys.
0: We'll be back right after.
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0: It's time for a pop culture pop quiz. Today's player is Delcia from Ohio. Each correct answer is worth $50.
1: So let's get him in. All right, which actress did Jenna share a scene with in the new Peacock series, The Five Star Weekend? Scarlett Johansson, B, Jennifer Garner, or Leslie Bibb?
2: I'm going to say it's B, Jennifer Garner.
0: Yes.
1: $50 for you. Let's go.
0: Question two. Jay-Z headlined a rare concert over the weekend at which famous New York City site? Is it A, Yankee Stadium, B, Madison Square Garden, C, Central Park?
2: It is Yankee Stadium.
1: Yes. All right, another $50. Question number three. Which Oscar-winning actor stars in the Greek King as the Greek King Odysseus in the highly anticipated movie The Odyssey? Denzel Washington, Matt Damon, or C, Ryan Gosling?
2: Oh, my God. It is Matt Damon.
1: Oh, girl, get those $50.
0: Question four. Love Island just aired its finale after a drama-filled 6 weeks. The show filmed in which island? A, the Bahamas, B, the Maldives, or C, Fiji?
2: Oh, I'm going to say Fiji.
0: Yeah.
1: Okay. Five. Oh, shoot.
0: Oh, that's it.
1: Oh, you that's all we have. You won $200.
2: All right.
1: Good job. Come on over.
0: You got it.
1: Where's your bestie? Bestie, come on over. We'll be right back after this.

0: When we go out there and we get to meet people and they say, I love you, you feel like family. I always say, we feel like your family too. That's how we feel.
1: And they're so excited to be there. We get excited. We feed off that energy.
0: They're the reason we get up in the morning. It's the excitement of being part of something that's bigger than you. It's 8 o'clock on today. Coming up, severe weather, intense downpours in Texas overnight.
2: These flash floods can happen quickly.
0: Roads overtaken by rushing water with even more rain on the way, while millions are waking up to another day of extreme heat. Al's got your full forecast. Then, summer of love.
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16: The winners of Love Island USA 2026 are...
1: And the crowd went wild. We are back with that exciting end to one of the summer's hottest shows, Love Island USA, season 8 of the reality dating series, following young singles who put their connections to the test at a stunning villa in Fiji, filled with all the racy challenges and all the drama that we've come to expect. And this morning, those newly crowned winners, Trinity Tatum and Bryce Detloff, Brinity, as the fans have dubbed them, they are back in L.A. They're joining us now for their first interview since that finale. Trinity, good morning. Brinity, good morning.
17: Good morning. Good morning.
3: Good morning. How are we doing?
1: I know you've just been outside the villa, back in the real world for a few hours, but how has it been so far?
3: It's been pretty crazy, honestly. I mean, we were just in Fiji like less than 20 hours ago. So like coming back in, it's just like, you know, 50 days without our phones, without any like access to the outside world. It's been like unreal to see like everyone's responses and like, I don't know, it's a little overwhelming,
17: yeah,
3: to be honest.
17: Yeah, it's very overwhelming. Yeah. Like it's a little anxious a little bit, but we still have to kind of get adjusted being back in the real world. Like seeing people walk is like, oh shoot, like people exist outside of the villa.
3: Yeah. Like we're outside the bubble now. So yeah.
1: Trinity, what was it about the two of you that made you both keep choosing each other over and over despite what the villa threw at you?
17: Honestly, for me, I think it was genuinely like the personality. Like obviously, I've always thought he was attractive and, you know, he was smart and funny. But when I really got to know him and, like, from the outside looking in, I was like, oh, like, he has more to him than kind of what it seems on the outside.
3: Yikes.
17: So, like, when I just continue to have more conversations with him, like, I, like, start to realize, like, we're very compatible. And I'm like, I want to work this out instead of kind of try other people and, like, see it through compared to, like, how dating is in the real world where people just kind of see other options.
1: Well, Bryce, I mean, you two also had some really public conversations about topics that a lot of people would have in private. You talked about the 7-year age gap between the two of you. You talked about the fact that it's an interracial

0: interracial romance as well. Why do you think those conversations seem to have resonated so much with people who are watching and voting?
1: Well, I think it's like, you know, especially like the age gap thing is always like, it's kind of a sensitive topic for a lot of people. And like, you know, I think ultimately after, you know, talking to her for so long, I realized, in my opinion, she was the most mature person on the show. And I felt like so comfortable with her and like our laughter. She understood like her level of comedy and everything just showed like she was just like so intelligent and like so beyond her age that like the age gap ended up just like completely disappearing in my mind. So it was honestly like really special.
2: Yeah, I agree. Honestly, like the age gap thing, I honestly forget. like honestly, it's like you don't even think about it. I feel like we're so similar and so alike that's like in the back of my mind. And I honestly see it as like a positive thing because he can be very funny. He can be like, I don't want to say childish, but you can be like...
1: I have my moments for
2: sure. Yeah, you can have your moments, but when it's time to like be serious and have those conversations, he knows exactly what to say. Like he gives the best advice, and I think like what more can you ask? So it's perfect for me.
0: Trinity, you know there's skeptics out there, there are doubters out there. What would you say to people who are like, can you really fall in love in 6 weeks on an island, cut off from the world?
2: Honestly, yeah. For me, honestly. Because we've like been around each other for what 6 weeks, we're around each other all day, 24 hours. We're having intimate conversations that, you know, sometimes you don't see. We have those really heart-to-heart moments. Genuinely, I feel like if you can be around somebody that long and you think that you won't fall in love or like love somebody, like that's kind of insane. Like, and then we're so alike that it's like we're always in sync. So genuinely, like, just being around him and, like, getting to know him and the little sweet gestures and the things that he does, like, it definitely made me fall for him, like, hard.
0: Well, listen, I'll be honest with you. We've been watching you in the monitor. Like, you guys have been all over each other for the last half hour or so and the way that you look at each other. It looks like you're into each other. What's next? Where does all of this go from here? I know you're from Virginia. You going back there? You two going to move in together? What happens now?
2: Well, honestly, this is like my first time out, like being outside of Virginia, like in LA and like being around. So I definitely want to kind of explore LA more and see how I like it. But Virginia, they're not seeing me for too long. I'm not going to lie. I'm not going to be there for too long. But I definitely want to be wherever Bryce is. That's for sure. Like, I don't. Like being away from him, I get like a little separation anxiety.
1: I know, it's crazy. Like it's something we weren't anticipating. It was just like how much like our connection has like affected us outside of here too. It's like anytime she's even like, oh, I'm gonna go run this errand. I'm like, where's she going? Like, I'm like my heart rate started. I'm like, what's going on right now? Because it's like, you know, you spend 24 hours with each other every day for like almost 50 days straight.
0: Yeah,
1: and you know, it's just like.
2: You gotta be around.
1: And it's an emotional thing, the whole show. It's not like, you know, there's a lot of highs, there's a lot of happiness, but there's a lot of, like, intensity, there's a lot of anxiety, there's a lot of pressure. And, like, you know, one thing that brings us closer is that comfort that in those moments that we look at each other, like, in those challenges and all these, like, things that, like, I can confide in her and feel, like, safe. And it's, like, bringing that in the real world. It's almost like I feel like life is the challenge and we're, like, you know, confiding in each other. So
0: thank you both. I know you just landed, so we appreciate you taking some time to talk to us. Brittany, we're pulling for you. We'll check back in and enjoy. Enjoy all this newfound fame and success.
2: Thank you. Awesome. Thank you so much.
0: Yes, folks. Their journey not over, the Love Island USA reunion. It is coming to Peacock on August 31st. Until then, you can catch up on the drama or you can relive the drama because the entire season is also streaming there as well. Al?
3: Thank you, Craig. Record highs in the Northeast, Mid-Atlantic, on into the Great Lakes, flooding continuing down through Texas, monsoonal moisture in the Southwest, sunny skies up and down the West Coast. That's what's...
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5: 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Two taps later, Claire says nope to the charge and Wells Fargo is on the case. 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
5: 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Two taps later, Claire says nope to the charge and Wells Fargo is on the case. 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
0: We're back, 8:30 on a hump day, Wednesday morning, saying hello to this happy crowd here in Rockefeller Plaza. Dylan's joined the party. Chanel's joined the party. How's the crowd feeling? We good? Down there? We good?
7: Everybody and I just, okay? I just saw three more Bon Jovi signs. Everybody's going.
8: Everybody's
7: going
8: so many.
7: So
9: fun. How fun is that?
8: Uh-huh.
10: All right, guys. The signs are here, but look who else is here. One of our favorites, Martha Stewart, ladies and gentlemen, cooking up something special from her restaurant. It's called The Bedford, modeled after her 1925 farmhouse by the same name in Bedford, New York. She's got the perfect meal today. It's a delicious burger. There's rib meat. There's chuck. Ooh. There's brisket.
7: Oh, yeah, but just the perfect blend.
10: And there's a cocktail to wash it all down.
11: Oh, yeah. Now you're talking.
7: And it's in the shape of a square, so
9: yeah,
7: even
9: what
7: better.
9: Does that mean?
7: Yeah. I don't know. We'll find out.
11: It's like a White Castle,
7: special.
11: Only elevated.
7: Yeah.
11: Or a Wendy's burger,
7: or a Wendy's.
11: That's true, yeah.
7: All the square burgers. Okay. Coming up on the third hour, we are celebrating a milestone for a weather icon. No, not Al. We're talking Jim Cantore.
11: Yes.
7: He's going to be here to mark 40 years of forecast, hurricanes, and thunder snow at the Weather Channel.
8: Oh, my goodness.
10: But is that going to be on the Emmy-nominated third hour?
7: There you go.
11: Oh, yes.
7: Emmy-nominated.
11: It is.
7: Yes, we are. Thank you for clarifying.
12: Well, what's coming up on the Emmy-nominated
8: Well, I'll tell you what. You know, it's just a family affair around here. Don't miss the fourth hour. We'll be chatting with legendary actress Mary Steenburgen about her new pickleball comedy. Are you still playing pickleball?
12: Not really.
8: Okay, great. What about you, Carson?
10: No.
8: Okay,
10: it was
8: great.
10: The fastest growing sport.
8: I'm glad I asked.
9: Yeah, exactly.
11: They gave it up for Mahjong. 2 months.
12: We've tried.
8: Now we're done to something more physical.
9: It's a little bit more of a wrist sport.
8: Yes, yes. You know? We're also going to talk, Carson, about her longtime marriage to Ted Danson.
11: That's right.
9: Yes.
8: There you go.
9: Okay.
8: Good.
9: Plus, we are celebrating a baby boom on our show.
11: Oh.
9: Three of our staffers are going to show off their maternity style with the help of Anne Hathaway stylist, Aaron Walsh.
8: There's definitely something in the water here.
9: There's three.
12: Oh, there's
9: yes.
12: Yeah. Baby boom.
9: Three staffers that are pregnant.
8: Yeah.
12: Wow. Aaron Walsh is styling Anne Hathaway, who is pregnant.
9: Exactly.
8: Yes.
12: I love it. Okay, much to look forward to on all these Emmy-nominated hours. But first, let's check in the weather.
10: All right, let's see what we've got as we look ahead toward the weekend. Now we're at hump day. Nice day in the Northeast on Friday. Hot and humid in the midsection of the country. Quite hot out west. We get to Saturday. Look for showers and storms moving into the Northeast. Great Lakes. Hot and steamy as you get into the midsection of the country. More monsoonal moisture in the Southwest. Sunday! A few storms in the southeast. The heat wave continues. Midsection of the country, more wet weather in the southwest. Hot in the Pacific Northwest. That's what's going on around the country. Here's what's happening in your neck of the woods. Well, somebody's double digits. What's your name?
13: Yeah. Eva.
10: Eva, well, very good. Happy birthday. How does it feel to be double digits?
13: Amazing.
10: Amazing. All right, there you go. Thanks so much. Happy birthday, dear. Oh, Mr. Melvin.
0: Broker, thank you, sir. Just ahead, our week-long countdown to the Odyssey rolls on with these two talented stars of the film, Oscar winner Lupita Nyong'o, Emmy winner Jon Bernthal. We'll talk to them. But first, this is Today on NBC.
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1: We are back with an epic red carpet event last night. There they are, the stars of the Odyssey at their New York City premiere. Our cameras were right there for the big event that included the cast, special guests. They even trotted out a Trojan horse. The horse stood some 40 feet tall. It weighed 4 tons. And fresh from that premiere, look who's up early this morning. Two more stars of the film itself, Lupita Nyong'o, John Bernthal. Good morning. Welcome.
2: Good morning.
1: I mean, we've been talking about it for a while now. The Odyssey was quite the odyssey to actually create, to get on the film, but it is a cinematic masterpiece. And apparently, Christopher Nolan broke one of his rules when he cast you. I read that he actually wrote this thing, created this thing in his mind, with you in mind for the character.
2: Yeah. He told me that. I didn't know that he didn't write with specific actors in mind. So when I met with him to discuss his next movie and what role he wanted me to play, he told me that, and which is a high compliment, of course. and I was very, very honored to play both Helen and Clytemnestra in this movie.
1: And you said yes on the spot.
2: Oh, yes.
1: Of course.
2: Oh, yes. Yeah. He wanted me to read the script first, and I was like, no, it's a yes.
1: Yeah.
2: I'll read it, but as a formality.
1: I don't need to see your words, Christopher Nolan. How about you, John? Was it like immediately when he pitched
3: you? He
1: definitely
3: did not have me in mind. No, I'm just joking. But no, absolutely the same. You know, He's singular. He's one-on-one. He's doing the very thing that I believe he was put on this earth to do. And you jump at a chance to work with somebody like him.
1: Some astute fans of yours have noticed something about you over the years. Mm. And I don't know if you've heard this or seen this. So I want to play just a quick clip to show you what I'm talking about. Take a look. Take a listen.
4: Else, man.
5: Let me tell you, sister.
4: I'm going to tell you right now. I'm telling you right now. I'll tell you what, girl. I'll tell you what.
5: I'll tell you what I think.
4: I'm going to tell you right now.
5: I'll tell you what, man.
1: Something. Let me tell you something. I'm gonna tell you right now, man. How did that start? Is it scripted? Do you just ad lib this?
3: Yeah, I think it definitely started with Walking Dead. I think it definitely started scripted and then probably snuck its way in, with other writers. But I will absolutely tell you, on this project with this on this set with this script, you say what's written.
1: Okay, so
3: you're gonna have to talk to the man about that.
1: So yeah, there's we don't get one of those.
3: No, I'm not throwing that in there. No, sir. If it's in there, it's his.
1: Okay.
3: Yeah.
1: Mr. Nolan would not script that. Lupita. Okay.
2: You'll see.
1: Okay.
3: Yeah, exactly.
1: All right.
3: Leave it at that. Yeah.
1: Lupita, we were just talking about the fact that this is like the second time in the last few years where you've taken on two characters.
2: Yes.
1: So we don't want to give away too much. We're not going to show an image of the characters. But this is like a thing for you. And in this particular film, you're playing someone who's traditionally not thought to necessarily look like you.
2: Mm-hmm.
1: Tell me about this opportunity to sort of change the narrative there, to change the face of this particular character.
2: Well, I think that with any adaptation, it takes on the vision of the adapter. So in this case, Chris was taking on this age-old text that has been adapted a number of times, and it is a reflection of our times, you know? The point of an adaptation is to say something new with an old material. And so I don't know what the inner reasons were for him casting me, but I do think it was a courageous and beautiful thing, and I'm just honored to play it.
1: Well, as someone who saw the film, you played it beautifully.
2: Thank you.
1: You played it beautifully. You, like a lot of folks in this film, John, you had to grow out a little better though. He wasn't letting guys use prosthetics, I hear. You actually had to go with the beard.
3: Yeah.
1: Was everyone a fan of the beard? Like when you would come home in character, were they like, oh, wow, it's so handsome?
3: No.
2: nor
3: the shaved head. So Chris got me with the double whammy with my wife. Yeah.
1: What'd she say? I mean, was she
3: not a fan of the beard at all? And it was a couple projects in a row that I went with the beard. So, and that was a big beard too. So yeah, no bueno in my home. Yeah.
1: There's also this fantastic scene in the film inside the Trojan horse. And when I watched it, I was a little anxious for you. How close were all of you inside that horse, and for how long?
3: Look, I think the palpability of the danger and the hardship and the struggle, I don't know that I've ever felt it as much as in watching this film. And you know, people talk about how hard it is on these sets and the enormous fidelity to Chris and the lengths that people go to. No one's working as hard as he is there. But it's real. It was not comfortable in there. It was not easy. There was not a single easy day. And honestly, I don't think any of us would have had it any other way. I think you go into something like this with a guy like Chris, and you know you're ready to give absolutely everything you have. And I think it really shows. But there was nothing comfortable about that horse.
1: Lupita, really quickly, you pointed out that this is a modern adaptation of a classic. Is there another classic that you would actually consider remaking? Is there something in your mind you're like, you know what, we should do a modern take on this story?
2: Oh, wow, that's such a good question. I've always been attracted to the story of Amani Renas, who was a queen, an African queen, who ruled over a very big chunk of the continent at some point.
1: Okay.
2: Yeah, so I would like to see that on camera.
1: We call that manifestation here.
3: All right. Let's go.
1: John, Lupita, congratulations, first of all. Thank you. Thanks for getting up early after what I know was a late night at the premiere. John, we're going to chat more with you in the third hour because Lupita said she had to go home and take a nap. Tomorrow, Anne Hathaway and Tom Holland will be here live as well. And a reminder, your daily reminder, in fact, The Odyssey is from our sister company, Universal Pictures. It opens in theaters nationwide on Friday. We're going to be back with Pop Start and much more on this busy Wednesday morning. But first, this is Today on NBC.
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11: All right, let's get right to it, guys. We got a lot to cover. We're going to start with Suni Lee, the 6-time Olympic medalist, shared this video to social media yesterday.
12: I know what I'm capable of. I'm willing to do whatever it takes to get there. Back in the gym.
11: How about that? Yeah. That's captioned, I'm back. Suni revealing that she's working on a return to gymnastics. Her journey is going to be told in an upcoming documentary for Fanatics Studio. In a press release, the gold medalist shared, quote, through the setbacks and the victories, I'm giving myself one more chance to find out what happens when I keep going. Mm. Of course, Suni had a successful comeback once before, you might recall, taking home a gold medal and two bronze medals at in Paris when she was dealing with other issues, her health issues with her kidneys. Just a reminder, yesterday marked 2 years and counting to LA 28.
13: Wow.
11: All right.
1: 2 years.
11: Next up, Cat's Eye, the global girl group, is on top of the world with a sold-out tour and a Grammy nomination for Best New Artist. The pop stars are now the subject of a new documentary. Cat's Eye Wild Hearts will feature never-before-seen footage of the group's whirlwind journey to success, and we've got a Popstar exclusive look at the trailer.
14: How did we get to this point so quickly?
15: It takes a lot. Sweat, tears.
14: Always had that chaoticness.
13: I'm ready.
11: How about that, guys?
13: Cool.
11: I saw my gov ball. They're great.
13: Oh, yeah?
11: Oh, yeah. So fun. Cat's Eye, London dragged me there. Wild Hearts will be released in theaters on August 12th. Tickets are on sale now. And by the way, Friday, August 14th, you can see everything that I saw at GovBall, what I loved about Cat's Eye, right here in our plaza.
13: Don't go anywhere.
11: That's going to be a wild one. So come on down if you're in the New York area, Friday, August 14th. Mm-hmm. Next up, Tony. What? Next up, Tony. All right. A look at a new... where did this story come? Over? I love it. It's happening today.
16: So
11: Anthony Bourdain biopic is out this morning. Ooh. Holdover star Dominic Sessa is going to take on the lead role of the late great chef, with the movie taking place during his early years in the kitchen. We got a sneak peek for you here. The cast, which also includes Antonio Banderas, dive into the importance of the story.
17: Ooh. The movie captures the moment he discovers that he has a passion for food and makes a decision that it's going to be a part of his life.
18: Let me teach you this. I was
19: reminded. It's a story of somebody curious and hoping to learn.
17: This experience inspired him to understand who he was. That gives you a real feeling of hope.
13: Personal.
11: All right, Tony from A24 will hit theaters August 7th. Let's see what we got next.
1: Yeah.
11: A24. All right, Alvin and the Chipmunks.
1: Oh, yeah.
11: This one I'm prepared for. The band getting back together for more songs that are sure to get stuck in your head. Well, while Christmas is still months away, the Chipmunks may be back sooner than you think. According to the Wall Street Journal, a revival for the tiny boy band is in the works, including digital short-form content and a movie. Now, the idea here is for the Chipmunks to become influencers, posting songs and reactions to social media. We last saw Alvin, Simon, and Theodore on the big screen way back in 2015. This all comes, of course, as a lead-up to the Chipmunks' 70th anniversary. Wow. That's in 2028.
13: Anyone have that?
11: Which is also in the L.A.
13: record?
11: Olympics.
1: Oh, yeah.
13: First
1: album I ever purchased, 1964. Alvin and the Chipmunks sing the Beatles.
13: Oh, wow.
1: Yeah, I bought it with
13: there's a combo. You can put that on eBay right now.
1: That's right.
11: Next up, The Big Break. That's Golf Channel's reality competition series. It's returning for a 24th season. The show originally ran from 2003 to 2015. It's now back to find the next big name in golf. It's hosted by Bachelor star Wells Adams and Golf Channel personality Blair O'Neill. Here's a pop star exclusive peek at the trailer.
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23: Two captains will help them get there. Come on, baby.
24: That's exciting.
23: One will get their big break.
11: All right, the show's winner is going to earn an exemption into the PGA Tour's Good Good Championship in November. Big Break premieres on the Golf Channel August 25th. You know who came from Big Break? We got six-time PGA Tour winner Tony Finau.
13: Wow.
11: He was on that show in 2009. He actually lost in the finale, turned pro, and now he's a huge star.
13: How amazing.
25: Maybe you really do study for pop. Yeah.
11: I do, guys. Yes, I'm so happy to have this show.
16: It's what he does.
11: I love it. I'm happy to be here.
13: You know what? Happy
11: he's incredible.
13: Here.
11: Look at
1: he asks the best questions.
25: He,
1: the best.
25: He does ask the best questions, and he preps for the cooking segments, and you better when Martha's here.
1: Oh, yeah.
25: Because she knows what's what. She's grilling square burgers on the plaza. It's the Martha way. You know they're extra special.
13: Look at the bread.
25: Ooh,
13: what's she drinking?
25: Oh, Martha.
1: Oh,
13: Martha.
11: Every time she's here, we're calling Uber's home. Every time.
13: That looks good, but over.
1: This morning on the third hour of today, extreme weather.
0: devastating downpours across the South, millions on alert for flash flooding. Nearly half of us are sweltering in brutal summer heat, and we're going to track all of it. Plus, final countdown, Spain advances at the World Cup with an impressive win over France. Now today, Argentina and England face off, renewing a decades-long rivalry. We'll break down all the action. Then later, a good buddy, legendary storm chaser and forecaster, Jim Cantore, stopping by.
4: Oh, again!
0: Celebrating a major milestone at the Weather Channel. And Emmy winner John Bernthal, live in Studio 1A, talking about his role in The Odyssey. And we'll try to get some details on that other summer blockbuster he's in, the new Spider-Man movie. Your Spidey senses tingling today, Wednesday, July 15th, 2026. Live from Studio 1A in Rockefeller Plaza, this is the third hour of today.
1: And a very good morning to you. Welcome to this third hour of today. I'm Craig. Here's Dylan. There's Al. Thank you so much for joining us. And, you know, if it's a Wednesday here on the third hour of today, it's not just any day.
5: Mike. What day is it, Mike? Hump
1: day. You know what? I do wonder if it was the camel that helped us secure the Emmy nomination.
2: It could be.
16: Could have been. But we've had the camel for a while.
1: I don't know. It's less than a year old. All hail to the camel.
2: I did have my socks ready to go today, too.
1: I feel like now if you wear them, though, it's like you can't wear them now.
2: Why?
1: Because it's been too long.
2: Why?
1: I don't know. All right. I gave Dylan some camel socks a while ago. She hasn't worn them yet. She's going to wear them for you at some point. Lots to get to this morning. We're not going to talk about the camel all morning. We're going to switch now to this wild weather coast to coast.
2: Yeah, there is a lot going on in the weather department. Record heat, fires, and down south pouring rain. Texas is just getting hammered. Some areas of the state got more than a foot of rain in just the last 48 hours.
16: We've also got wildfire smoke to deal with for a good portion of the country. So,
2: weather team!
1: Assemble!
16: Oh, here we go.
1: It's more dramatic every time.
2: It's because it's Al.
16: You know, if you can't say something nice.
1: It's so dramatic.
16: So here's the deal. More heavy rain. We had a report earlier from Ryan Chandler talking about the heavy rain in Kerrville. Well, take a look. We've got flash flood warnings for 5 million people. We're talking about this heavy rain going over the same areas again and again and again. And that's why we have a moderate to high risk throughout much of southern Texas as we watch this start to move forward. Anywhere from another 4 to 8 inches, but locally there could be 10 inches of rain or more. Now, the other big story has been the heat. This time the heat dome now elongating, stretching from the plains all the way to the mid-Atlantic. And there's a front, though, that's going to bring a little relief, a cooler air coming in from Canada as we move toward the weekend. Here's the deal. So right now, today, we are looking into tomorrow, the possibility of records from Raleigh, Blacksburg, Mansfield, all the way to Islip, Long Island, Worcester, Mass as well. Behind the system, we're looking at heat indexes dropping. The humidity starts to moderate. But ahead of the system today, D.C., it's going to feel like 105, 100 in Dayton, Detroit, 102 degrees. Tomorrow, the front drops a little further south. Philadelphia, you're still with the heat index of triple digits. But from Syracuse, Cleveland, Boston, a little more comfortable. And then as we move into the next couple of days for the weekend, New York City, a little milder with temperatures in the 80s. But the 90s and the high humidity continues as you make your way down south. The only thing that may moderate those temperatures, ironically, is this wildfire smoke coming out of Canada.
2: Yeah, also coming out of Canada. So you have that cooler air trying to settle in, but with it comes the smoke. We have lots of wildfires up across Canada. Look at how expansive these are. Dozens of massive wildfires producing all of that smoke. More than 250,000 acres have been burned. So that smoke is in the air. It gets caught up in the jet stream, and that is what we're seeing. You might have noticed it was kind of hazy yesterday, still sunny with the blue skies, but that haze was settling in, and that we are going to see more of that again today with those northwesterly winds. Now, just enough haze to perhaps block out some of that solar energy, which could prevent temperatures from getting as hot. It's still humid. It's still sticky. It's still stifling, and it's really unhealthy when you have all that pollution in the air due to those wildfires. It could make it very difficult for anyone suffering from respiratory illnesses, asthma, older people, younger people, anyone who is outside, especially during the hottest part of the day. Mm-hmm. It just creates those high ozone levels. So it could be dangerous for folks who are outside with this smoke just pouring in from Canada.
16: There you go. Yeah.
3: Well, then the good news is, day to stay inside.
16: That's right. If you're playing a World Cup game, hopefully you're on an inside air-conditioned field.
3: In fact, they are today. Today's World Cup matchup between Argentina and England is one of those matches, and not all of them have been. They're playing down in Atlanta. They'll have the AC going. The winner of that game, of course, advancing to the finals on Sunday here in the New Jersey at MetLife. They're going to take on Spain. That Spanish team beating France in a convincing victory yesterday. A lot of folks thought France was actually going to win the whole thing with Mbappe, but France is going home now. Spain heads to the finals for just the second time in that country's history. Here to break it all down, that match, and look ahead to today as well, our friend Taylor Twellman, MLS lead analyst over on Apple TV. Also, of course, former member of the U.S. men's national team. Taylor, thanks for coming back. Let's start with today, or start with yesterday before we turn to today. That match between France and Spain, you know, a lot of folks did think that France was going to have the juice. They've been playing well the entire tournament. But as you reminded us last hour, Spain only gave up one goal the entire tournament.
6: Yeah. I know, Craig. It's wild, isn't it? It's when the tournament started, there was a 1A, 1B favorite, France, Spain. And I think as the tournament evolved, France kind of captured the audience of the United States because of the way they went about their business, Mbappe being a superstar, him leading Lionel Messi in that chase of the Golden Boot, and it almost became Spain was the forgotten team. Now, Spain opened up their tournament, guys, and they drew 0-0 against Cape Verde. So a lot of people were like, hang on a minute, is this Spanish team ready? Well, here we are. They're unbeaten in their last 37 games. They've only given up one goal. They've kind of been this unheralded phenomenon, for lack of a better way to put it, mainly because they're efficient, they're effective, they suffocate the opposition. They made France look ordinary yesterday. They were the best team on the field yesterday, and arguably they've been the best team in the World Cup. Credit to them, because I think a lot of us, including myself, we got enamored with the superstars, and we forgot it's a team game, and the best team in this tournament is probably Spain.
25: All right, Taylor, let's turn to today's game between Argentina and England. I hear there's quite the contentious and heated rivalry. Can you give us some background on that?
6: Just a little bit, Dylan. Just a little bit. I think this is the most hated rivalry in World Cup. Now, I'm not talking about rivalry in the sport. I'm just talking about in this type of tournament. 1986, Diego Maradona, the hand of God goal was against who? The English.
3: That's right.
6: 1998, Diego Simeone, David Beckham, red card. And then the English kind of come back in 02, and they win in a penalty shootout. It's almost been a quarter century, Dylan, and they haven't played each other. And yet, this could be either Lionel Messi's last game he ever plays for Argentina, or, as we've all heard, it's coming home for the last 60 years. England hasn't been in a World Cup final. Could they knock out and exercise their demon against Argentina and get back to the World Cup final in 60 years? I think the bigger question will be who buys more beer in Atlanta? And my money's on Argentina. Yeah. I think Argentina fans are going to deliver today.
16: All right. So Taylor, who does Spain rather play, England or Argentina?
6: Oh, it's a good question. They beat England in the European Cup final, right, in 2024. So they know that kind of game, and they know what it's going to be. Emotionally, and I said this in the early hours of the Today Show, this is interesting because Lionel Messi made his name in Spain for Barcelona. And only the Real Madrid fan is not going to appreciate what Lionel Messi did in Spain because of that rivalry between Barcelona and Real Madrid. But yet, every Spanish fan knows and appreciates and respects the aura of the greatest of all time. I'm not sure they want to play that guy in the last game of his international career in a World Cup final. I think if they had their choice, they would take England. But Al, if I'm being honest, the way the Spanish are playing, I don't think it matters who's on the other side. Quite frankly, I think they're confident. They're unbeaten in the last 37. They'll play who they will. But if they were given the option, I think they would take the three Lions.
3: All right. All right. Taylor Twellman. Taylor, thank you.
16: And you know what we love? The day after, the Monday after the final, Taylor Twellman will be here filling in for you.
3: I'm not sure that was for...
7: Who drew the short straw on that one?
3: I don't know, but we're excited to have you.
16: Can't wait.
3: Not sure if we were supposed to share it just yet, but we are excited to have you.
25: We do. Looking forward to it.
3: Taylor, thank you. You can watch the final two World Cup matches in Spanish over on Telemundo. And, of course, streaming on Peacock, as 1 in 5 viewers have been doing this.
25: Did you know you were off Monday? That's the question.
3: I'm off all next week. I'm off some the week after.
16: Oh, yeah.
25: You're done? Done for the summer?
3: Yes.
16: Okay, so good news. We know how much time we have to go do stuff in his dressing room.
3: Oh, great. Okay. Brother team, assemble.
16: Coming up in our series on the money, how to save on our medical expenses and what to do if we get a big bill that maybe we're not quite sure is correct. And then later, fresh off last night's premiere, John Bernthal here live talking The Odyssey, Spider-Man, and more. Third hour of today.
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0: This morning in our series On the Money, we are tackling a common complaint, though sometimes confusing and stressful medical bills. If you've ever had sticker shock after a doctor's visit, don't panic because NBC's chief business correspondent Christine Romans is here with ways to save. Christine, good morning.
1: Good morning.
0: I just ignore the bill for the first few times it comes, and then eventually I pay it when they figure out all the details.
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1: 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But if you're worried about your health care costs, even look at the drug company websites. But there's GoodRx, there's SingleCare, and the drug company websites themselves often have some perks, some discounts, and the cheapest prices there.
3: You know, if you've gone to the doctor or you go to the hospital, you get that bill, there is so much on that bill. What if you get the bill, it's higher than you think, can you fight it? How do you do that?
1: And it can be overwhelming, and there are a lot of mistakes, Al. I'm telling you, a lot of mistakes happen. So many hands are on those bills, so ask for an itemized bill. Contact your provider immediately if you think that there's a problem. That's really important, not just a phone call, but to get on the record in writing that you think there's a problem here. Check for double billing. It often happens. Yeah. Sometimes they don't submit to your insurance company, or they've got an old insurance company on record, so you might have to resubmit and appeal. And if you are not getting anywhere, there are patient advocates who can help you. There are entire nonprofits that are there to help people who have been having trouble there. And if you're really in trouble, I am formally disputing this debt. Place it on a billing hold before you send it to collections. Get that in writing so that you know that there's actually an investigation happening.
3: Okay, it comes time to pay. What's the best way to do that?
1: Okay, you're flexible.
2: You can do what Dylan does.
1: Yeah.
3: That's not paying.
0: Just wait a few rounds, few
1: do
0: cycles.
1: Do not put your head in the sand, but there's the flexible spending account.
3: Right.
1: That's your pre-tax money, so that's basically you're getting health care at a discount there, or your health spending savings account.
3: Can you negotiate?
1: You can, and you can often say, if there's a debt there, you can say, look, I want to pay a lump sum, or I want a payment plan, but Al, be very careful. Don't get a payment plan. Sorry, that is basically a credit card with a high interest rate from the hospital or the provider. Ask for no interest. You want to make sure you're doing that because that can be a problem. And again, negotiating. And you can use some of these calculators to find out if you're getting the best price. Say, right. I found this surgery much cheaper someplace else. I want a lower price. Credit counselors, the National Foundation for Credit Counseling, if you're in trouble, they can help you sort of look at all of your debts and figure out how to pay that bill.
3: And there can be financial assistance out there?
1: There can. And even with hospitals, there's something called charity care. States often have funds to help you so that you don't get into a medical debt spiral here. So that's the whole thing. Like, you want to just make sure that you don't let this follow you around.
3: So many families get ruined by this.
1: Oh, absolutely. It's a problem. Nice to see you guys.
3: All right. Well, coming up, award-winning actor Jon Bernthal live in Studio 1A. We're going to talk about The Odyssey and his return as the Punisher. in the Marvel Universe. And then later, our good friend, Weather Channel meteorologist.
4: Oh, wow.
3: I've known him so long, he used to have hair.
1: You did.
3: But then so did I. But not as much. His was luxuriant. We're going to take a look at his incredible career, his amazing anniversary, and all the storms, including thundersnow. Jim Candore in the third hour of today.
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2: Jon Bernthal's latest role is in the highly anticipated epic, The Odyssey. He plays the betrayed king of Sparta.
3: That's right. Beyond The Odyssey, Jon also just wrapped up his Broadway debut in Dog Day Afternoon, and he's returning to his role as the Punisher in another summer blockbuster, the new Spider-Man movie. Jon, good morning.
8: Thank you so much for having me, guys.
2: You got like 8 gigs.
8: Oh, boy. A lot of kids.
3: Fantastic.
8: Those knives, yeah.
3: So you go back, you hear that Christopher Nolan's making The Odyssey, and then you get a call. He wants you to be part of this. That's got to be a pretty special moment.
8: Absolutely, yeah. You jump. I think at the end of the day, you know, this is it's a filmmaker-driven business. He's one-on-one. He's singular. He's doing the very thing he's put on this earth to do. And when someone like that calls, it's a thrill. And there's nothing I wouldn't do for him. And you know, sometimes you meet your heroes, and they go so far beyond what you could ever imagine. His work ethic, his skill, his talent, and his love, his real love for the game is just unparalleled, and I'm so grateful that I got the chance to work with him.
1: And for him to take on a story like The Odyssey, I mean, literally for thousands of years, it has held audiences captive. What is it about this story that people love so much?
8: Look, I think it's so enormously human. Obviously, it's done more than stood the test of time. You know, it really hit me last night, being at the premiere, watching it, sitting in between my oldest son and my wife. You know, for as big as it is, and as epic as it is, and I think the filmmaking, as folks will see, you've never seen anything like it.
2: No,
8: at its core, you know, it's this man who just wants to go home, and the toll of war, and from someone who's been away from their family for a long time, to be able to sit again in between my wife and my son, it's so unbelievably human, as truly great stories have to be. And this movie is it's one of a kind.
2: It's also it's a tale of betrayal and greed, and the dynamic between husband and wife and dad and son. It's like, to your point, it's all the things.
3: That's right.
2: Was there a point though in the film? We've got monsters, we've got the underworld, we've got all. Was there ever a point in the film, in one of those scenes, where you look around and you're like, what the heck am I doing?
8: Yeah, every day, honestly, every day you got there. I mean, we shot the movie all over the world, the scale and scope of it. Yeah, it was just so extraordinary. Everything was real. It was right there in front of you. And I just remember my first day arriving in Morocco, thousands of extras, these huge ships. But then, you know, I got to see my good friend, Matt Damon. And when I saw how wide his eyes were, you know, I knew. You know, and he said, John, I've never seen anything like this before. I said, man, that makes two of us. And every day was really like that. And it just it just inspires such unbelievable work ethic. And I've never seen such fidelity to a filmmaker from a cast and a crew. Mm-hmm. And he deserves it. And I'd do anything for him.
3: Yeah. And then you've got another spectacle coming out this summer, Spider-Man Brand New Day. You're playing the Punisher the second time. Putting the costume on and moving into that character again the second time, did it make it easier to find where he is and expand him a little bit?
8: Look, I don't know. Easier isn't necessarily what I'm going for. Sadly, I think. Look, it's a character I care deeply about, and I want to protect the character. I want to do a version of him that the fans will accept and appreciate. But mostly for me, you know, it was two back-to-back movies that I got to do with my friend Tom Holland. I've known him since he was 17.
3: Wow.
8: He's as good a man as he is an actor. I'm just so in awe of him and proud of him, and I love seeing the man that he's become, and to be able to now, we did our audition tapes together for The Punisher and Spider-Man when we were in Ireland when he was 17.
2: That's cool.
8: So to now walk onto this set and see all that he's accomplished, and he still leads with grace, he's still a family first guy, he's in love, it just was a real treat for me.
2: He's going to be here tomorrow too, so
8: give him my love.
2: We're going to replay all of the nice things you said about him.
8: Yeah.
2: Thank you, John.
8: Thank you.
3: John, thank you so much.
8: Thank you for having me.
3: Don't forget, The Odyssey opens everywhere in theaters this Friday, July 17th.
2: At this point, I don't think anyone could forget it.
3: I don't think so. But we're going to make sure they don't.
2: Every day.
1: Exactly. That's what we do. All right, coming up, he has battled hurricanes and blizzards, and now storm-tracking legend Jim Cantore is celebrating a major milestone. He is here to look back on his 40 years at the Weather Channel and his bromance with our buddy Al. And then later, cool ways to beat the summer heat with our Today bestsellers. We'll be right back.

0: Hey guys, good morning from Canal Street. I'm with Mr. Al Roker here.
1: Just imagine standing in this for 8 to 10 more hours.
0: Gee, thanks, Al. Well, I'm looking forward to it.
1: I'm right here with you, baby.
2: Right here with you, baby. That was back in 2012 when our buddy Al was down there in New Orleans during Hurricane Isaac, along with the icon himself, Weather Channel meteorologist Jim Cantore.
3: It really wasn't that windy. We just liked holding on to each other.
2: Here they are. 14 years later, the bromance still going strong.
3: Yeah. All right, come on over.
2: Oh,
3: there we go.
4: I love that. I almost didn't know which was the video.
2: Yeah. By the way, you both are aging very well.
5: Well, you know, thank you, Greg. We appreciate that.
3: Jim, my goodness. Jim literally, I mean, well, you'll see in the video, he had one of the most amazing heads of hair that
2: I just don't remember that.
5: They used to call me Comb Your Hair Cantore.
2: Comb Your Hair Cantore.
3: And then he was in one strong storm and boom.
5: Yeah, it was gone. Katrina, I think.
4: Oh, there it is.
3: Oh, look at that.
5: Yeah, look at that.
3: Come on.
4: And then you went outside, you started battling the elements, you've covered 116 tropical storms and counting. Yeah. And now he has arrived at a major career milestone, 40 years at the Weather Channel. Congratulations.
5: Wow, thanks, guys.
4: Well, and thanks for celebrating
5: it
4: here with us.
5: I appreciate that. Thank you. It's good to be here with my hero right over there.
3: Well, listen.
5: Holy cow. He's catching up to me. You got 32 here, right?
3: That's right. You bet.
5: Okay, 48 overall. That's pretty strong, brother.
3: NBC. But here's the deal. You know, the Weather Channel was this grand experiment that became part of mainstream America.
5: 1982.
3: And you along with it. When you first started, did you think that 40 years later... all these storms, that you would be doing something like that. You were a creature of the studio, and then, boom, you are the king of being out there.
5: So Andrew, they said, Jim, you know, Dennis Smith was down in Miami covering the landfall. Do you want to go to Louisiana? Because there's going to be a second landfall with Andrew. And I said, let me think about that for a second. Yes, I want to go to go out in it. You know, we show so many maps and things like that. But to go out and actually live what we're talking about, that made it special. And it's been 116, as you said, ever since.
4: You know, there's what we see on TV, and then there's the behind the scenes when you're actually covering a storm. So do you remember 14 years ago what you and Al were chatting about in between?
5: I totally do, as a matter of fact. I told him I was going to spring one on him here. First of all, do you remember the smell of bacon?
6: Yes. Of course. Oh,
5: okay.
6: Yes. That's on brand.
5: Okay, that's a shot.
6: That's on brand.
5: The smell of bacon.
4: You remember? Bacon.
5: I didn't tell you this at the time. Okay, so I'm just revealing this, but I had shingles. I had horrible shingles. We just got back from London. You remember from the Olympics?
3: Right.
5: And I got a horrible case of the shingles.
3: Oh, my gosh.
5: So thank you for holding me and getting me through
3: it. Well, when I was holding you a little too tightly, I saw you wincing.
5: Yeah.
3: I thought it was something else.
4: Now
3: but
4: you know
3: my gosh.
2: My gosh. You know what? Back in the day, I mean, obviously never covered nearly as many, but I would go out and cover a hurricane every now and then, a tropical storm, and you go to some of these towns and you talk to some of these folks and they'd say, we knew it was going to be bad, but then we saw Jim Cantore show up, and we started, like, that's when we evacuated, when Cantore rolled into town. Do you get that from time to time?
5: I get that a lot, even when I'm on vacation in a tropical, you know, tropical shirt, so... it's good, though. If that helps people get aware of what's going on, I'll take it. I'll take it. I'll take the Dr. Doom role. You know?
2: I was just telling you and one of your colleagues, I read something a few weeks ago that speaks to, even in this divided age in which we find ourselves, there was a poll that was conducted recently of the most trustworthy outlets. Yes. It was the Weather Channel by far.
5: It's not a lot of that close.
2: Has to do with the legacy that you've helped build there.
5: And I love that. Yeah. I love that. I mean, it's either going to rain or it's not going to rain, right? It's the end of the day. So that's the way we've always been. That's our mission, to get people out of harm's way, and we're going to continue to do it.
3: And we want to celebrate you as we bring this champagne out. It was not without sacrifice, because you are a family man.
5: Thank
3: You've got
5: you,
3: two terrific children. And you know, you had to give up time with them to make sure people were safe. And I want to just say, you know, congratulations and thank you for the sacrifice.
5: Thanks, and
3: your crews over the years.
5: Thank you.
2: Cheers to 40 years and 40 more.
4: Yeah,
3: there you go.
5: Oh, yeah, why not? That's
4: you're
5: doing
4: not retiring.
2: No,
5: I'm not retiring. I'm still going to do this.
2: Al has said he's not going anywhere until Cantore retires. So your fate is tied to Jim's fate, too.
4: If anybody wants to speed this up a little.
5: No. Sorry. We can talk.
4: Thanks so much. Congratulations.
5: Thanks, guys.
3: Say hi to everybody at the Weather Channel.
5: Thanks for having me, guys.
4: All right, just ahead, best-selling items to add to your cart this month, including the perfect

0: we're back. 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
1: Here to walk us through the picks, start today, trainer Lacey Green. 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Lacey, good morning.
2: Good morning. Happy summer.
1: Happy summer.
2: Yeah, we got all the things to help you feel good, look good, smell good.
0: Yes.
2: So we are ready
0: to
2: go.
0: Come on. That's it.
2: Absolutely.
1: All right, shorts. These look great on Roku.
2: Yeah. These would look great.
0: I actually have these.
2: So first up, we have these biker shorts. They are so amazing. Mm-hmm. So they're high-waisted. They're only $14.99. They got over 16,000 five-star reviews.
1: Wow.
2: 4,000 people just bought them last month. Mm. They passed the squat test. Dylan and I were talking about that.
1: They're find that they like these kind of shorts dig into your thighs. That doesn't happen.
2: It doesn't happen with these, especially with the 8-inch, the longer shorts, too. And there's anti-chafing, anti-other things, too, what we were talking about. So you definitely want these in their life. High quality, yes, and $14.99. They got special pockets, too, which we love to put in our phones so we can have that good form walking.
1: Mm-hmm.
2: And
1: amazing.
2: A little inner pocket, like for your card or for your
1: perfect.
2: Keys. Yeah. So I love these shorts.
1: And a bunch of different colors.
2: Bunch of colors and up to 3XL. So I love that they're size inclusive.
0: So absolutely. Get rid of the shininess here.
2: Get rid of the shininess. This stuff is so cool. Looks like nothing. It's a translucent powder that goes from like a gel to a powder on your face. Isn't it so cool?
1: Put
2: it on too. You can see me using it there. It
1: that
2: takes the shine away.
1: It feels like that.
2: Yeah.
1: Put it on your
2: hand. And then you put it on and it's powder. So your T-zone, right?
1: I
2: have like all the extra oil glands. I feel like I have bonus ones. So I get shiny like in the warm-up of a workout.
1: Yeah.
2: So this takes away. It's only $8. So it's like a viral beauty find to keep this summer. It's refreshing. You want glowy, not greasy.
0: All right.
2: Okay, so that's what this is.
0: That was your nickname in high school.
1: This is my favorite lotion ever.
2: It's so good.
0: Say it for me.
2: Okay, this is the Body Badalada. Okay, what? You gotta say it
0: one more time.
2: The Badalada.
0: Badalada.
2: There we go. And this is a water lotion.
1: It smells so good.
2: So this is from Sol de Janeiro. I love that brand. You already said you love the smell. So a water lotion is like deep hydration, but it feels like it goes on more like a serum. The fragrance is so good. So it's more refreshing for summer. Gives you a good 24-hour moisturizer. They have a bunch of different fragrances. I love this so much.
1: How do you decide?
2: Much.
1: They all
2: it's
1: smell
2: a, get
1: so
2: them
1: good.
2: All. It's like $16. So you can keep it like in your purse and through your bag. And water lotion. It's so, so good. And
1: it's also
2: it smells
1: a great
2: amazing.
1: Price for
2: A great
1: for that.
2: Price
1: yeah.
2: for it.
0: We
2: absolutely.
0: Had something like this. I remember Tupperware made something
2: right?
0: like this when we were kids.
2: They're so nostalgic, right, Al? Mm-hmm. I love these. They are so good. Okay, this is the silicone popsicle mold. This is my favorite one. It is so good. Ooh. Try those out. They are delicious. Mm. Yes, and they're so fun for kids and for adults. You can't go wrong right, with
0: yummy.
2: The recipes for
0: them.
2: Okay, good. This is like a watermelon, tropical watermelon or something like that. But it comes with the sticks. It comes with the plastic mold as well.
0: The
2: and what I love about these, they have the little bags. Too.
0: Yeah.
2: So you can make them and save them. All the different flavors. And one,
1: so
2: I don't know, do you guys
1: them,
2: like a
1: put
2: sweet...
1: Put them in the freezer
2: put
1: so
2: them
1: you don't
2: in the
1: have to keep them in
2: you
1: this.
2: Can keep them. So easy to wash. Do you guys like a sweet treat at night?
0: Mm.
2: I'm
0: absolutely.
2: Like, oh, yeah.
0: Again, Craig's nickname in high school. I was coming back for you, but my mouth was full.
2: Well, we're sharing my favorite chocolate peanut butter protein pops.

0: Recipe right here. So if you scan the QR code, you'll be able to get that one.
1: By the way, if someone's nickname is
0: Summer Nicknames ever. Summer Nicknames. Okay.
2: I see people with these. Everything from cargo to kids.
0: Everything. Yeah. Kids, groceries. I think we have a picture of me with my golden retriever in there. They wheel so good. So this is a collapsible wagon. One of the best prices ever right now. So it's under $70. Everybody I talk to says that same thing. There I am with my golden retriever in it. So it fits. The brand says it holds up to 265 pounds.
3: Wow.
0: If you don't have one, this is the time to get one. It's perfect for beach, for gardening. I love to lift, Dylan.
1: We've
0: I know we like to lift.
1: In red. Do they make these in different colors?
0: Make them in different colors as well. And they are perfect for summer. Bring all your joy in the wagon this summer, and you will be good to go.
2: I see people on the beach with these.
0: They're so good. Yeah. It's got all-terrain wheels and this adjustable handle. And the best thing about it is it completely collapses. So I keep mine in my trunk of my car.
3: Oh, perfect.
0: And it's just so easy to whip it out and throw everything in there. And, hey, roll it away, and you are good to go. That's it. Absolutely. So
3: this is great.
0: Everybody I talk to says, I need to get one of those. This is the time to get it.
2: Great stuff,
3: Lacey.
2: Right. Thanks so much. Yeah. To shop these items and more, Amazon Finds, scan our QR code or check out today.com/shop. Craig, some more stuff we ain't got.
3: He gone.
0: Happy
3: he
0: summer.
3: Gone.
0: Right.
3: He gone. Coming up, a fun summer.
1: Bottle
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4: 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Two taps later, Claire says nope to the charge, and Wells Fargo is on the case. 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

0: This morning, we are diving into a trend that's all about embracing joy and fun. It's called whimsy maxing, and it has taken over the internet. People are looking for ideas to add more charm and personality to their homes and routines. So here to bring some whimsy to Studio 1A is Lauren Phillips, Vice President at Better Homes and Gardens. Good morning.
1: Good morning.
2: Also known for her whimsy.
1: Absolutely.
2: Yes.
1: Absolutely.
0: I love this idea. It does just bring you joy looking at some of these items.
1: If you remember one thing about whimsy maxing, it's having fun. Mm-hmm. We're just having a little fun. And I mean, you can't not look at these and not smile. Like every single thing brings a smile to your face. And whimsy maxing is just having fun. Better Homes and Gardens is all about finding joy wherever you can. Mm-hmm. And that philosophy is perfectly encapsulated by whimsy maxing.
2: Yeah, so what would you use these for? Jinx, buy a coat.
1: You can use them as decor. So you can use them as decor, put them on shelves. You could even, if you put the proper filler in.
0: You can't talk for the rest of the show.
2: Okay, I'm good.
1: So you can put decor in them, put them on shelves. I love the idea of this in your kitchen on a high-up shelf. Everyone who walks in your home knows this is a pasta-eating house.
0: So
1: it really says a lot about you.
0: I love this phone, too.
1: Yes, the rotary, phone is so fun. A secret to making whimsy maxing feel authentic rather than silly. It can get a little wacky, but the key to keeping it authentic is nostalgia. You want to tie it back to nostalgia and personality.
2: See, so what's with the ducks?
1: Sorry. I'm so excited to introduce.
2: By the way, although that's the correction here. It's like, get it straight, Craig.
0: That, it's a goose.
2: That shirt with the lay, that's a goose.
1: Of course it's a goose. So this is Giddy
2: Silly
1: the goose. I am so excited to introduce you to her. She is all over social media. She's a social media sensation. And the nostalgia tie back here is that this was a Midwest porch decor staple in the 80s and 90s. And before that, when people lived on, more people lived on farms, people actually kept live geese as a form of a guard dog instead of a dog to scare off intruders or whatever.
0: Because geese can be mean.
1: They can be very mean, but not Giddy. Giddy is a delight, and she has so many costumes. You can get sports jerseys, graduation gowns, whatever, and decorate the outside of your home. So everyone coming into your home knows, oh, this is a fun home.
2: My mom has these glasses. I like the glasses.
0: Again, going back to nostalgia.
1: So the earlier items are a little more decorative. These are practical. Whimsy maxing can be practical. It's all about taking basic essentials and upgrading them with color, with fun silhouettes. I love the stems on these.
0: Yeah, it's
1: and
0: cute.
1: Really just bringing them to life. So every time you take a sip of water, you got a little smile.
2: Because these are beautiful. Plaster.
1: I know the shapes and the scalloping on the edges. It's really just looking around and finding those basics. And there's something for everyone. It does not have to be, oh, I'm really adding products to my life. It's finding products that speak to you.
2: There are the ducks.
1: So there are
2: ducks.
0: A good mallard.
1: There's so many ways to express yourself via whimsy maxing. So find something that speaks to your hobby, your interests.
3: Like a Hello Kitty phone.
1: Exactly. The bows. You can find phone cases that suit your taste and then share it with you everywhere you go.
3: Come here, Cecilia, really quickly. Come on. You got your little... So, Casey, this is our senior producer, Cecilia Fenn, and she's got...
2: She's been whimsy maxing for years.
3: She's been whimsy maxing. This is her old whimsy max.
0: That's why she's always smiling.
3: That's it.
0: She's
3: there you
0: whimsy.
3: Go.
1: And it's every time
0: she's
1: pulls out her phone, she gets a smile.
0: Yes.
1: I love that.
3: Okay.
1: It's the same.
0: Look
1: you know,
0: at
1: you have
0: cute.
1: A little bag like this, and you're just like, you're showing your personality. You're showing the fun side of yourself wherever
2: That's
1: you go.
2: That's a fun bag.
1: There is
0: fun.
1: Horrible. I love the beading. Like a little veggies. If you're a gardener, you have that with you. Even if you're not a gardener, and you're just like, look, I am displaying my personality.
2: We have a bag left.
1: Yes, we have some custom ones. These are from Abode, and we had them customize them to show that whimsy maxing can also be small. We've looked at new products, but we also have charm. Add a bag. Charm. These are from Brooklyn Charm.
2: My daughter has this exact same case.
1: They're adorable. So you can create your own bag charms and really customize what you're carrying with you and have, again, that little dose of whimsy with you everywhere you go.
3: And whimsy maxing some food and drink.
0: These are so cute.
1: The food is incredible, and we are just introducing a little everyday romanticism and spontaneity to mealtime. You cannot have a frown on your face while you are drinking a coffee with sprinkles on it. Like, you cannot
0: tell. I thought that was a root beer float.
3: Surprise.
1: But we also have these butter molds, like, just making a little smile, bringing a little joy and sparkle to every meal. We love whimsy maxing.
2: You know what? We're here for whimsy max. Yes.
1: Yeah.
2: We've been whimsy maxing for years, though.
3: You've been converted.
0: I love this kind of stuff.
2: I have.
3: All right. Lauren, thank you so much.
1: We'll be right back.
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12: Everything feels all right with Jenna and Chanel. 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
13: Yeah. The middle of the week.
14: It's hump day.
13: Good morning. Aren't we happy?
14: Hi.
13: Here we are. And you know what? We're a little tired, although we feel great, but we're a little tired because we had a rager.
14: We had so much fun yesterday. We told you yesterday we party at 3, not 3 a.m., 3 p.m.
13: That picture was taken when the night... Oh, no, that right there was taken at 4:30 p.m.
14: Yeah, exactly.
13: 4:30 p.m., and you know what was going down...
14: Karaoke.
13: Some karaoke.
14: Yeah.
13: And it was, by the way, at a beautiful, well, here we go.
14: Aqua Roma, by the way. Shout out to Aqua Roma here in the city.
13: Yeah. Oh, wow. We were really getting after it.
14: Yeah. Which one was this? Oh, this is Ben?
13: Oh, that was Benny Bass.
14: You know what's funny is we all sang songs and they fit the personality of who sang.
13: Well, and also right there at the lovely Aqua Roma, I guess they thought it was our birthday.
14: We were confused.
13: Collective birthdays.
14: Yeah.
13: So we blew out a
14: we were singing
13: cake.
14: Grease with Lily, her assistant, and then all of a sudden they were singing happy birthday, or they brought out a cannoli cake, and we were like, I was like, under the die, you know?
13: Yeah. She made out.
14: Yeah.
13: And we were about to get into that real, like, low. We were the boy.
14: Yeah.
13: We were John Travolta.
14: Yes, yes.
13: But we had a, if you guys are in New York, this is an incredible place. It's called Aqua Roma. It is incredible. We had
14: delicious.
13: So much food. It's a fusion of Italian, Japanese.
14: All the things. When you drive by New York City, that area, it's always packed.
13: So and you know what? It's so fun to like be with people that you work with every day and you adore, but then you also get to like see
14: their personalities.
13: I know.
14: And when you do karaoke, you get to see like
13: get to really
14: yeah
13: see
14: their go-to song or you know. And it, what I love about this show is we have. We check all the boxes.
13: Yes.
14: I mean, we had, what's this, West Virginia.
13: Yeah.
14: Mountain Mama.
13: Yes.
14: To like, I learned that. Thanks, Dylan. And then, what was the song that,
13: Katrina sang?
14: Yeah. What was Katrina? Was it Drake?
13: Oh, yeah.
14: What was, oh,
13: Soulja Boy. Soulja Boy. Yeah.
14: Yeah. I did.
13: They were like, 2, 4, 6, 8. Or whatever the.
14: So the songs I didn't know, I was just like, hey.
13: We had a great time.
14: Yeah.
13: But you guys, we also celebrated somebody and many people very special. Our director Lee Miller. He sang Wagon Wheel.
14: He sang me, let me like a wagon wheel.
13: And
14: yeah.
13: He actually has an excellent voice, but also he received a Daytime Emmy nomination for Outstanding Direction, along with our associate director, Mary Ellen Duffy, plus Zach, Davey.
14: Zach and Davey.
13: They're right here looking handsome.
14: Hi, America.
13: There they are. And our incredible team of stage managers, they were nominated, and I think they'll win it for Hoda's birthday celebration, which really was the reason she decided to retire.
14: It was so grand. It's like, how do you top
13: that? Yeah, she said it was the top of the mountain.
14: Yeah, that was great. So congratulations to everybody, and I highly recommend a good night of karaoke.
13: Yeah, and it doesn't need to be night. It could be afternoon.
14: A good 3 p.m.
13: We were home by like 6:40.
14: It was great.
13: Wonderful. All right, should we talk about Tracee Ellis Ross?
14: I think she's beautiful.
13: We adore her. Yeah. She marked her Broadway debut last week in the hilarious and heartwarming play, Every Brilliant Thing.
14: I mean, we're hearing rave reviews about it, and she chatted with Kiki Palmer, another one of our favorites, on why she talks openly about a concept called, you know, being the chooser. Listen to this.
8: I talk very publicly about the idea of being the chooser, and I don't think I did it consciously to talk publicly about it. But it was a way for me unconsciously to reclaim that I am the chooser.
15: Yes.
8: That I am worthy of choosing the right partner, and that I don't have to sit around being a prize to wait to be chosen. That I am actually, which goes back to how you intro'd me, you know, that I am responsible for my own happiness.
13: Mm. I mean, I've quoted her on this a million times.
14: Just yesterday.
13: Did I say yesterday? Yeah.
14: You said you are the chooser.
13: Yes.
14: You said it yesterday.
13: I think it's so brilliant. It's great. I think it's something that, you know, especially probably when you and I grew up and when Tracee grew up, we're similar age. There, you know, we all kind of fell into like the fairy trail.
14: Waiting to be chosen.
13: Waiting to be saved, waiting to be whatever. And the truth is, it can apply it, of course, to romantic relationships, but it's for everything. Like, I've noticed that high school students who are applying to college are all like, well, what if this school doesn't accept me? What if this school doesn't accept me? I want to go to this. Like, not even I want to go to this. What if they don't think I'm good enough? What about what you want?
14: Mm.
13: What about where you feel happy?
14: And you want someone who wants you.
13: Yes.
14: Yeah.
13: And so it's not good.
14: I didn't think about it that way.
13: Right? Like, there's so much pressure around college acceptance, around getting a job, all this stuff, which I get. You know, because all of it matters.
14: Mm-hmm.
13: But what about like teaching our kids instead of, and exactly what she said, like to think about.
14: You are the chooser.
13: Yeah.
14: And I think especially for Tracee, a couple of things. One, I think when you're older and you don't have children, you're not married, people automatically go, are you really happy?
13: Yeah.
14: Or, you know, are you dating? You know, it's just I'm sure she gets it constantly.
13: Yeah.
14: She's like, time out. And I think what she has done so brilliantly and authentically is she has shown that she has a full life and an enriched life. And she shows her nieces and nephews, but also, you know, her acting and her working out. And I have friends who are single and they have her as their muse.
13: Yeah.
14: And not even just single, like she'll go on the solo vacations.
13: Yeah.
14: And
13: yes.
14: I mean, all of those things, I think she's setting almost an example of how it should be to me.
13: Do you talk to Clara about this kind of stuff?
14: I haven't started yet. Maybe it's
13: like
14: time.
13: How do you feel around that, like with younger girls thinking about this concept?
14: Well, it starts, so I'm in the age where I remember we talked about the same way, you know, Tracee talks about being a chooser. You know how you look in the mirror and you're like, oh God, I feel so fat today.
13: Yeah.
14: Oh, my cheeks are we know our daughters and guys, boys too, are listening and watching. And I noticed that she takes on a lot of my mannerisms, or we even dress the same, or we wear headbands. And so it goes to show, even when you're not saying it, they're watching our behavior.
13: Yes.
14: So I'm in that time now where I'm trying to, the way I want her to live is how I'm trying to live.
13: Yeah.
14: Right? So I don't want to look in the mirror and disparage the body that's kept me healthy.
13: Yes.
14: You know, those kinds of things.
13: Yes.
14: But now as we get into high school, it is going to be time to
13: start talking. I have told my girls that, like, you know, because what it does is it empowers women to think about what they want and everything, not just romantic relationships, as opposed to like, this is up to you to decide, like, what do you want in a high school?
14: I love that.
13: You're the chooser. What do you want in a relationship eventually?
14: I love that.
13: I mean, puppy's 10.
14: I love that.
13: Never too early.
14: That's good conversation. Wait, okay.
13: We have to do an on-air correction.
14: We do. So yesterday, why don't you go ahead? Just take it away.
13: Well, I need to set the record straight on something that was posted on social media yesterday. So on this video right here, that one right there.
14: This is a trend all over.
13: This is a trend. And this is my Netflix documentary trend. I incorrectly, with the help of the social media team, stated that I had a drink at El Arroyo. Uh-huh. Now, I have had some drinks at El Arroyo. But the drink, which we will be talking about in the documentary, was actually at Chewy's.
14: Oh, so there it is.
13: I just want to say, I am sorry, El Arroyo.
14: Yeah.
13: You always served me. No, you didn't. When I was 21.
14: Yeah.
13: I just want to give credit where credit is due, and I know that many of you in the comments felt as though we didn't accurately display what was happening now, but when we do the documentary, things will be okay.
14: Yeah. But wait, I have a question. So what happened? Did you get a, what is the citation? Did you actually, you didn't get, like.
13: Yeah, I got a citation.
14: Like.
13: I got two.
14: Like, so the cops were like.
13: So this was what was dumb. My sister was in town.
14: Okay.
13: From Yale. She's the smarty. And we went to Chewy's, not El Arroyo.
14: Apparently America knows because they commented.
13: They remember because they got a little bit of publicity. And we ordered a margarita with our fake IDs. I was like almost 21.
14: Was it your picture or was it somebody else's?
13: No, it was somebody else's. And the waitress, I think, although this will be discussed in the documentary, was not a fan of my father's at the time, so she called.
14: Oh.
13: 911.
14: No.
13: And then I was escorted out. Hands behind my back. No.
14: Oh, I was like, where are the pictures?
13: JK, there's no mugshot or nothing. But now, this leads to a very important... I know.
14: There's nothing else we can talk... What do you mean this leads to what?
13: No, this leads to an important thing that we will see on our social media, because my documentary about my underage mistakes will be coming out next fall. But it made me wonder, what should your documentary
14: be? Oh, no, you don't.
13: Yes.
14: Nothing is stopping getting arrested. I can't...
13: I didn't get arrested. Oh. I got a citation.
14: There's a difference.
13: I got a minor in possession of alcohol. I know.
14: How did
13: I don't
14: that
13: know
14: end?
13: What we... to tell you. It ended with me doing community service.
14: You did.
13: And then being really happy when I turned 21. But okay.
14: Okay, I'm ready.
13: And also, you guys let your kids make mistakes. Okay.
14: Okay.
13: Should this be
14: the sudden pop getting arrested?
13: Okay. Thing? Should it be one?
14: Okay.
13: Are we showing when Netflix drops the documentary on how I crush every Halloween.
14: Oh, that's funny.
13: Should it be two? Me when Netflix drops the documentary uncovering my longtime traumatic fear of helpless kittens. I'd like to learn about that, and so would you. Should it be three? Me when Netflix drops the documentary on the truth behind my news anchor Hall of Fame in my bedroom at age of five.
14: Oh, that's hilarious. That's good.
13: So vote. Let
14: you
13: us know
14: vote.
13: Which one. We'll put them up on our Instagram.
14: Okay.
13: And I am sorry, El Arroyo, for any hardships that this caused.
14: That was very good. All right. Oh, that was hard to top. Up next, Oscar-winning actress Mary Steenburgen.
13: Yeah, she's starring in a funny new movie called The Dink, and we're going to get
14: to see it.
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0: Mary Steenburgen is an Oscar-winning actress who has been entertaining us for nearly 50 years. We loved her in dramas like Parenthood and Philadelphia, comedies like Step Brothers and The Proposal, and, of course, who can forget the holiday classic Elf.
1: I mean, she does it all, and now you can find Mary in the hilarious new comedy, The Dink. She plays a woman who is passionate about pickleball and teaches a washed-up tennis pro how to play. Take a look.
2: Yes. I can't with these two. I honestly can't do another second.
3: Listen.
2: What?
3: Okay, they're grunters.
2: You think?
3: I've played people like this before, and the only way to beat them is to out-grunt them.
2: Or we could beat them by being better players, which we are.
3: No, that'll never work. We have to do it my way. Grunt with me, Dusty, and the more erotic, the better.
1: Oh, my God, we're desperate to hear that erotic grunt.
4: Oh, my God, that scene. We went on for hours, and we had to keep thinking of
1: like different options.
4: And you're playing. So it's like, you know, I won't win an Oscar for that.
1: Well, you don't know.
4: For that scene? I don't know.
5: I would love to see the outtakes.
4: But I deserve one because it's really hard to think of like sexy things.
2: That's hilarious.
1: While you're in a racket.
4: Yeah.
1: And we were saying pickleball is all the rage. We used to play around here. You kind of were into it before this movie came to you.
4: Well, really only 2 months before it started, my son gave me a paddle and said, Mom, please take this as a compliment. Ladies way older than you have beaten me. And I think you should try this.
1: Yeah.
4: And I studied with this lady, Connie McHugh in Martha's Vineyard. She was such a good teacher, and I got obsessed. And
5: I like it's lighter.
4: Yeah, you know, and then they call me and tell me, you know, I'm offered a movie. I get to stay at home. It's in L.A. It's with these hilarious Jake Johnson and Ben Stiller's producing.
5: I mean,
4: I get to play pickleball, so
5: you know,
1: it's a dream.
5: Yeah. Hearing you say that, I'd read that you said it was a dream role, and hearing you, I see why.
4: Yeah,
5: I mean, you know, and acting now nearly 50 years, as I said at the top when we introduced you, did you ever imagine it would continue to be so great? And you're getting such fun things to do.
4: I know. You know, when I was young, I knew people like Lee Remick and people like that that were older than me that were always telling me there's like nothing after you're 40 or even 35. And the business was, I think, even crueler in some ways to women then. So I do feel like I know there's always ways to go, but I do think it's better.
1: I mean, that's so great, too.
4: Yeah.
1: You're still like we say a lot, you know, Hoda was the host here. She had kids in her 60s. Mm-hmm. Like, that things can get greater later. You can still find that incredible passion.
4: Well, I'm friends with Jane Fonda.
1: Yes.
4: So so she's a total inspiration of that concept, you know. And she had a line in Book Club, I'm not going gently into that good night. And she does not. She is like, boom, like pedal to the metal. And
5: it's
4: very inspiring.
1: Yeah,
4: you know,
1: a fierceness.
5: You know, else I think it grabbed my attention this morning. So you've been married to Ted Danson now for what, 31 years?
4: Yes.
5: And I read that you swore off men before you met him.
4: I did, right before I met him.
5: Right before you met him.
1: I feel like that's always the way.
5: Isn't
1: it's
5: that,
1: like you're right when you're like,
5: you know
1: relaxes.
5: What? I'm good.
4: Yeah. I did. I have two great kids. I've done it. It's fine. I'm friends with Mike's husband. I'm fine.
5: You're good.
4: And
5: how did he change your mind?
4: You know, I did a movie with him, and we would all go out to dinner, and then he might not be there. And I'm like, wait, where's Ted?
5: Aww.
4: And they're like, oh, he couldn't come tonight. And I'm like, oh. And then little by little, I realized that when the answer was Ted's not here, the night wasn't fun at all.
1: I love that.
4: Compared to when he was there. And so 31 years later, he's still delighting
5: that.
4: Me every day. He really does.
5: Oh.
4: He's very remarkable. You guys have met
1: him.
4: Yes,
1: of course.
4: Quite a special person.
1: But,
4: although every time he comes on this show, he says something that embarrasses me.
1: What would you like to get back?
5: Whatever you want.
1: Yeah, the world's your oyster. Go ahead.
4: The last time he called Craig, the entire time, Melvin, which he said
5: Oh, that's right. Oh, my gosh. I forgot about
4: and
5: that.
4: I'm like, Oh, boy. How do I stop this train wreck?
5: Well, his wife calls him Melvin.
1: Yeah,
5: so there
1: it kind
5: you
1: of
5: go.
1: Works. Yeah. You talked about Book Club. It's a movie I'm obsessed with because I'm a book girly.
4: Yes, you are.
1: You recently had some of your co-stars over to celebrate Candace Bergen's birthday.
4: Yes.
5: Look at this.
1: Is it like,
5: yes.
1: It must be, you had Candace and Jane over,
4: Candace
1: which I love.
4: Candace and Jane.
1: Like, what is it about these women that I know you've been friends with them forever?
4: Well, we actually became friends with the first book club.
1: Oh, really?
4: Along with our beloved Diane Keaton. Mm. And it's strange when we get together that she's not there, because it used to be the four of us having these hilarious dinners. But,
1: look at
4: yeah,
1: that.
4: Yeah, someone took that picture, and that was, yeah. But it's just inspiring because first of all, Candace Bergen is one of the funniest people I've ever known. She's brilliant and delicious. And then there's Jane, who's like next level inspiration too. So it's just, we love to eat. We have a great time, get very silly. They love Ted. That's the plus one for everybody.
5: That's funny.
1: That's so great.
5: We love the sisterhood. We love to see it.
4: Yeah.
5: Well,
4: yeah.
5: Congratulations on this one. The Dink will be out on Apple TV July 24th.
1: Thank you so much.
4: Thank
1: Mary.
4: You.
1: Coming up next, Emmy-winning TV host Kelty Knight on the pressures of Hollywood and her journey to self-acceptance after this.

0: on the show about the pressures women feel to look a certain way, especially in Hollywood. And our next guest says the outside noise nearly consumed her.
1: Kelsey Knight is a TV host and journalist, but no matter how successful she was professionally, she struggled personally with her appearance and self-esteem. Take a look at her story.
2: This is one of our most iconic moments ever.
1: From the outside, TV personality Kelsey Knight has it all.
2: We talk love, life, and her iconic career.
1: The three-time Emmy Award-winning television host, podcaster, and New York Times best-selling author has a career most women only dream about.
2: This carpet is electric right now.
1: But after countless red carpets and celebrity encounters, Kelsey began questioning her appearance. Was she thin enough? Young enough? Pretty enough? In a recent Glamour article that rocked the internet, Kelsey revealed that she suffers deeply from what she calls black swan brain, the relentless perfectionist voice that has narrated her relationship with her body, her career, and her self-worth since she was old enough to look in a mirror. To quiet that voice, Kelsey opted for procedure after procedure, including a neck lift at just 36 and a facelift at 41.
3: Did I do okay?
4: You did great.
1: Now she's coming forward and revealing her truth. Kelsey shares all this and more in her upcoming book, The F Them Theory, out later this year. But she's sharing where she is now on her journey to self-acceptance right here with us today. Kelsey, how does it feel to watch that?
2: I feel so sorry for her. I feel so sad for her. And I'm happy for her. And I'm still confused by it all. Even when I was talking to your team here, they were like, I'm not sure.
1: It feels like you're still in it. We want to read the Glamour article that we referenced in the spot. It says, quote, she got the facelift. She took the shot. She still hated herself.
2: Yeah.
1: That hurts to read. It's hard to read.
2: I think that it was really important for me to be honest because I do spend so much time beside the most famous, beautiful women in Hollywood. And I felt like I wanted everyone out there in the world to know that when you get to the top of the mountain of whatever that is, the facelift, you lose the weight, you get the outfit, you get the job, you get the money, you get the husband, you get to the top of the mountain, you can still be unhappy, and that it's such inner work,
0: yes,
2: and not outer work.
0: Yeah, like you're not fixing the problem, really, right?
2: Yeah.
0: You're just doing these little things.
2: Right, and Hollywood fills us with this idea of like, well, if you do this 30-day cleanse and you drink the green juice and you meditate enough, you will find your happiness. And I kept searching, and I had access to the best in the business and the best gurus, the best books, you know? And I just couldn't find it.
0: I have to say, I read this article and my heart hurt for you. I mean, it still hurts for you, kind of, because I don't think you've reached a solution here. Do you feel like you have?
2: I think that I am much, I really had this come to Jesus moment last fall where I was like, and this is how the book starts, is I was on a trip. I thought about taking my own life and I was unsure how to move forward. And I have done so much work in the past year that now I feel comfortable coming out.
0: Since that last year.
2: Yeah. And I'm like, hey, you know what? I'm going to, even though I'll probably never get to the top of the mountain of happiness, I want to be honest because I want the women at home. I want the women that are looking to say, oh, it is all smoke and mirrors.
0: And you write about your mom, who was this, like, is a beautiful soul for you, always told you that you were beautiful.
2: Yeah.
0: Never said, you know, bad things about herself, it doesn't seem like.
2: Actually, that's the opposite. So she, and this is interesting, like as moms, you guys have teens. My mom made me delusional. She was like, you're the best and the prettiest. She was the only way that I was going to move to New York at 18 years old and go into this business with no, I didn't know anyone. I had no in. Like, she was like, you're the best and the prettiest. And I got to New York. I was like, I'm the best and the prettiest.
0: Yeah.
2: I can do this. And I'm so thankful for her belief in me and having that soft place to land. But I do think that even though I grew up in ballet, even though I'm on television picking myself apart, I think that thing that was the hardest for me growing up is watching the women in my life hate themselves.
1: We just talked about that. My aunts, my moms,
2: my friends. Like, it was almost like it was cool, or it was just
0: to
2: so
0: say, I wish I was skinnier or whatever.
2: Hate yourself.
1: You know
2: in the
1: what?
2: Dress.
1: The fact that we just talked about that this morning, and the fact that you're saying it right now, and certainly wasn't planned, it lets us know that it is a collective
3: problem if you're watching
0: this
3: morning.
0: Well, and it's something that we can do because I kept thinking, like, what can be done? You know, how can we work on this as a culture?
2: Yeah.
0: How can people read your story and think, like, okay, you know? And I think one thing that we can all do if we're mothers or role models or aunts or whatever is not talk badly about ourselves.
2: Yeah, I think I made a promise to myself this year, my manifestation for 2026 was to stop saying mean things about myself out loud.
0: Yeah.
2: Please. Like, next year I'm going to work on inside my brain, okay, girls? But, like, this year I'm working on, you know, just don't say, like, don't look in the mirror, try on the jeans and be like, oh, I look, you know?
0: Yeah, because I'm just going to say, people at home are looking at you.
3: And are you kidding?
2: I know.
0: You know what I mean?
2: That's so annoying.
0: You're gorgeous. You're thin. You are a dancer. You have all of this going for you.
2: Yeah.
0: And so, but I think what it does is to say that people aren't alone, you know?
2: And I think also just remember when you're looking in the magazines and you're scrolling on Instagram and those things are triggering you and you're like, oh, well, if I looked like her, I would be happy too. Just know that those people are also struggling.
0: What about, and I wonder, have you thought about, or have you, because you write about, you know, how when you look at the comments and people write hateful things, or when you're looking at, you know, the shows or Instagram reels or whatever of yourself, you have this negative self-talk. What about walking away from some of that?
2: Well, I'm a journalist and my business is news. So it's part of my job to be chronically online like it is with you guys.
0: But I mean, you don't have to, I'm chronically online.
3: She won't look.
0: But I don't look at myself. I look at outward, you know?
2: Okay, come to my house.
0: Yes.
2: No, but I think you're right. I think you're right.
0: I'm just because you write about how you went on a hike with your husband.
2: Yes.
0: And there was no phone and you felt free.
2: Yes.
0: I just wonder because I like tell my kids who are not on social media, like, Why would you ever look at the comments? You
2: know? I know. I think for a long time I was looking and wanting to take the note. You know what I mean? Like growing up as a dancer, when I was a Radio City Rockette, like they would come to you with notepads full of notes. This is what you need to change about yourself to be successful, to be the best. And so I think I looked to the trolls and the comment section to like figure out how to be the best. And I definitely have shut that off. I'm more careful. The block. You know, when something comes along that's triggering, I just mute, block, goodbye. Mm-hmm. And I think, you know, it's really important to me, too, to let you know, like, people are like, you got to face if you're 44. Well, it was because I spent my 30s getting sold this thing of like, well, you're a little unperfect here. You can, there's a laser for that. You're a little unperfect here. Get Kybella.
0: Yeah, you say there was like scar tissue.
2: When I went to Dr. Diamond, my chin was hanging like this from so much damage I had done from these Medi Spa treatments. And like, I see young girls being like, oh, I'm just going to go do this thing. If it doesn't work, it's non-invasive. It is invasive. And like, we're mutilating ourselves.
3: So here's the thing. I feel like, and Jenna just said it, we appreciate your honesty, and we know you're not alone, and there are other women and men who don't feel good about their bodies, but the fact that you're putting it out there, that you're working to feel better, and now you just mentioned that you don't ever think you'll get to the top of the happy mountain. Well, I pray that that's not the case.
2: Thank you.
3: And I hope that you can show others that you can go through this and that you will get to the top of the happy mountain. We want that.
0: And maybe speaking out and sharing your story outward instead of just taking in some of the hate will be exactly, because I always tell my kids, I'm like, you're feeling bad. You get out and you go help somebody else. And that's what you're doing.
2: I really thought my purpose in life was to like wear fancy gowns and win Emmys. And like, I'm finding that my purpose in life is like this connection with other women that are feeling the same
3: as me. So you set the example and go find your happy.
0: Yeah.
3: If that means shutting this off and going on a hike with your husband, then go do that. You find your happy, and then we see it. And then
2: I love
3: you help
2: that.
3: Us.
0: And how inspiring is
2: that? I love that. Okay, well, I'm going to come back in a year. I'll
0: give
2: you an update.
0: Okay, great. We are here for it. Thank you, Kelty.
3: We're here for it. Thank you.
0: Thank you.
3: All right, up next, we are heading into the kitchen with our friend, Chef Eric Rapin. Right after.
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0: Imagine a tropical paradise with world-class food and celebrity chefs. That's what you can expect at one of the hottest culinary events around, the Cayman Cookout.
1: I was lucky enough to hang with Eric last year.
2: So fun.
1: Well, you're not in that picture, but you were there in heart. That's my sister, Mawa. The festival brings together some of the biggest names in food, and it is hosted, of course, by Chef Eric Repair of Les Bernardins, who is cooking for us today.
3: Sure.
2: Hi.
1: So I want to come.
3: Yes.
1: Chanel, do you
0: want to
1: go
0: coming.
1: Again?
0: I'm coming.
3: It's Cayman Cookout at the Ritz-Carlton in Grand Cayman. 14th of January to the 17th.
0: Whoa, okay.
3: With a lot of chefs, friends.
0: We're there.
3: So we start for this recipe with it's a crab salad with gazpacho sauce.
0: Okay.
3: By scoring a tomato like that. We put it in for a few seconds in boiling water, and then it's very easy, as you can see,
1: to peel it.
3: Remove the skin from it.
0: Okay.
3: And then after you have removed the skin and take the seeds off, we're going to put it right away in ice. It goes in a blender. Then we put some olive oil, a bit of vinegar. You want to put salt, pepper in it?
0: And what will this be for? Because this is this for the base of the crab and avocado?
3: Yes, it's the sauce.
0: It's the sauce.
3: We mix it like this.
0: Right.
3: Obviously.
0: Okay.
3: The crab.
1: Yum. I love this.
0: Big crab.
3: Mayonnaise.
0: Oh.
1: Look how pretty that crab looks.
3: I'll let you put the chives and the
0: chives and what are the
3: curry,
0: other two?
3: A pinch of curry. I'm going to put some mustard.
0: You know what, Eric? It seems so fresh.
3: It's very fresh, very light.
0: Yeah.
3: You want to put some curry?
1: Sure. Whatever you ask of me, Mr. Repair.
3: And the pepper.
1: You know he's one of the most famous chefs in our country,
0: right? Oh, we know.
3: Everybody street
0: knows.
3: For sure. It's no one else. And then,
1: you are the most famous chef.
3: I dice the avocado, I put it here, and then it's time to plate.
0: You see, I started eating before you finished.
1: Yeah, now, look at this hat.
0: Talk to us about this.
1: It looks like a cookie clutter.
3: You're putting it here, and it gives that shape, which is very nice. And then you top it with chopped avocados
1: on
3: top.
1: Like, you could do this with chicken salad too, right?
3: You can do with
0: this
3: chicken salad.
0: Delicious.
3: You can do it with, if you like seafood, you can do it with shrimp. You can do it with anything you like.
0: And it's really quick. This isn't bad at all.
3: On television, it's very quick.
0: We did it in 1 minute. No, I was kidding.
3: Maybe less. Like this, and then
1: you're adding the gazpacho.
3: And then the gazpacho sauce
0: goes around
3: like that. And
0: I mean, it just doesn't get any better.
1: That is beautiful.
3: A bit of basil.
1: I feel as though you brought these plates for us.
3: Those plates are from Le Bernardin.
0: Yeah, exactly. I'm like, we haven't seen these plates.
3: We have them also at Blue, our restaurant in Cayman Island.
0: Wait, before you leave us, what is this?
3: So those are eggs with caramelized. So it's
0: Are these real eggs?
3: Go in the bottom.
0: Okay.
3: Grab the chocolate. Grab the chocolate, pour the creme, have the caramel mousse.
0: Okay.
3: And it's heaven.
0: Oh, my God.
3: It's good.
0: Oh, my goodness.
3: I know.
0: You're not showing us how to make this one.
1: No, because you're
0: just... How do you do that? Look at this egg.
1: Is this cream on top?
3: No, it's a foam made with caramel. And then we put it in... I don't have it here.
1: A blender?
0: Oh, my God.
1: A blender.
3: It's not a blender.
0: No.
3: It doesn't matter.
1: It doesn't matter, but if you guys are in New York...
0: This is amazing.
1: If you're in New York and you have like a special anniversary, Les Bernardins is the place to go. And
3: thank
1: if you can get to the Caymans...
0: Oh, my gosh.
1: I have been...
3: Yes.
0: Everybody raved about
3: paradise.
1: It. I'm coming again next
0: it's
1: year.
0: Paradise.
1: We'll both be there.
3: Come.
0: Who wouldn't want paradise?
1: Do you
0: want to
1: come, Chanel?
0: I'm there. Say
1: we'll
0: less.
1: There.
0: Someone has had to make this one.
1: No, because you're
0: how do you do that? Look at this egg.
1: Is this cream on top?
3: No, it's a foam made with caramel. And then we put it in... I don't have it here.
1: A blender?
0: Oh, my God.
1: A blender.
3: It's not a blender.
0: No.
3: It doesn't matter.
1: It doesn't matter, but if you guys are in New York...
0: This is amazing.
1: If you're in New York and you have like a special anniversary, Les Bernardins is the place to go. And
3: thank
1: if you can get to the Caymans...
0: Oh, my gosh.
1: I have been...
3: Yes.
0: Everybody raved
3: it's
0: about
3: paradise.
0: It.
1: I'm coming again next
0: it's
1: year.
0: Paradise.
1: We'll both be there.
3: Come.
0: Who wouldn't want paradise?
1: Do you
0: want to
1: come, Chanel?
0: I'm there. Say less, as the kids say.
1: All right.
0: This is why you're one of the greatest in the world, because this is insane.
1: Because we could never make this, but we can sure enjoy it.
0: And the egg doesn't even, I don't want to crack it. Cheers. Don't crack it.
1: All right. You guys find these recipes at today.com/food.
3: See you in Cayman.
1: We'll see you
0: there.
1: You know I'm coming.
0: All right. Up next, dress up your baby bump with the woman behind Anne Hathaway's Maternity Style. Her name is Erin.
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0: Today, y'all, we are helping three moms-to-be on our staff dress their baby bump.
1: Stylist to the stars, Erin Walsh, who knows a thing or two about how to dress a baby bump. Just check out her looks for Anne Hathaway. I've noticed them, by the way. Gorgeous. Oh. Erin is also the author of The Art of Intentional Dressing.
0: Yeah, we love
1: this. That, too. So happy you're here.
0: So
1: I love how she said, she goes, are you sitting in Chanel's chair? She goes, no, but I'm wearing
0: Chanel. Okay, Erin, I feel like this time of life, like, we both have three kids. It's so special.
2: Too.
1: You do?
2: Oh, yeah.
1: I do. Well, I wore muumuus. Like, I feel like the clothes now are cuter.
0: They're adorable. So let's...
2: Yeah. Well, the thing is, most people, when they get pregnant...
1: They try to hide it.
2: Like, they feel bad about themselves and they feel disconnected from their bodies.
0: Yeah.
2: They're like, what's body snatchers?
1: Yes.
0: Right?
1: Yeah.
2: So I really want to get into today, like, how getting back into how you want to feel when you're pregnant just gets you back on track.
0: I love that. Mm. So let's... First up is our producer, Angela.
2: I love these
0: ladies. She is in the... Angela! Stretch, like, meaning this is her last week of work.
2: She's got 38 weeks, right?
0: Gorgeous, and she looks beautiful. Tell us about this, like, white look.
2: Well, so what Angela told me is that her three words, she wanted to feel comfortable, laid back, and put together.
0: And that's what your thing is. You always come up with the three ways
2: that gives you clarity.
0: Feel. Yeah.
2: But what I love about what we chose for her at 38 weeks, she's wearing a non-maternity outfit.
0: What?
2: Which she can wear after to transition into.
0: Yes.
2: And all white, the monochromatic, so you feel easy and polished and just cool.
1: Angela, do you feel good? You look amazing.
3: I do. I'm going to pop it any second. I feel really pretty.
0: Let's hope that nobody's water breaks on air.
1: Right now, on that white carpet. We don't need that.
2: And if it does, we got you.
1: You're right.
0: You're right. You look gorgeous. Okay, next
1: our producer, Bianca, wanted the perfect date night ensemble for a night out.
0: Bianca.
1: Before the baby arrives.
2: So hot.
0: Yes. Come on, Bianca.
2: Yes.
0: Okay.
2: We love a little applause for a good look.
0: Yeah.
2: She's 34 weeks, and she told me she wanted to feel comfortable, cool, and flirty, which I love because when you're pregnant, you should also embrace your most sensual self, and you look so hot and powerful and cool. And
1: you look beautiful.
2: Yeah. Again, the monochromatic helps with the curve.
0: I think monochromatic is the key.
2: Yeah. And the body con, too. Like, I like that you're showing a little skin, like feeling like you're in your
1: because
2: skin.
1: We used to, like, again, try to hide it or cover it up, but now it's like, no, this is...
2: No, share it. It's for a temporary time.
0: You look gorgeous.
1: I hope you guys are all taking pictures.
0: Yeah.
1: I didn't have enough.
0: Okay. Last up,
2: so
0: our
2: cute.
0: Sydney. Yeah, our associate producer, Sydney. She has a family gathering coming up. Oh, my gosh, Sydney. You look gorgeous.
2: So Sydney is 18 weeks, and she's at that fun/not fun time when you're not totally popping yet.
0: Yeah.
2: So you're trying to figure out what to do proportionally. I love, though, she told me she wanted to feel joyful, beautiful, and myself. And I love that she chose that word because when you're pregnant, you don't feel like yourself.
0: Yes.
2: So having the clothes do that for you is so, so important. I love the red. The shoes she's wearing, they're Vivea, and they're actually like orthopedic shoes. They're so like you can get a little heel without.
1: So are they comfy?
4: So comfortable.
2: Okay.
0: You look amazing. Are you going to wear that to the family hang?
4: Of course. I can't wait.
1: Sunglasses, the bag, the whole thing.
0: Sydney is just by nature.
1: Should we bring out all our moms?
0: Yeah. Let's bring out all our gorgeous moms.
1: I say mom to be your mom already. There you go.
0: Y'all look beautiful.
1: So beautiful.
2: And they feel
1: congratulations, of course. If you want fashion inspiration from Erin, check out her upcoming app, The Create Method.
2: I take you through the day with my app. Get me and the method in and out.
0: How awesome is that? Thank you, Erin.
2: Thanks for having me, guys.
0: We'll be back right after.
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0: It is time for a pop culture pop quiz. Today's player is Delcia from Ohio. Each correct answer is worth $50.
1: So let's get him in. All right, which actress did Jenna share a scene with in the new Peacock series, The Five-Star Weekend? Scarlett Johansson, B, Jennifer Garner, or Leslie Bibb?
2: I'm going to say it's B, Jennifer Garner.
0: Yes.
1: 50 bucks for you. Let's go.
0: Question two. Jay-Z headlined a rare concert over the weekend at which famous New York City site? Is it A, Yankee Stadium, B, Madison Square Garden, C, Central Park?
2: It is Yankee Stadium.
1: Yes. All right, another $50. Question number three. Which Oscar-winning actor stars in the Greek King as the Greek King Odysseus in the highly anticipated movie The Odyssey? Denzel Washington, Matt Damon, or C, Ryan Gosling?
2: Oh, my God. It is Matt Damon.
1: Oh, girl, get those $50.
0: Question four. Love Island just aired its finale after a drama-filled 6 weeks. The show filmed in which island? A, the Bahamas, B, the Maldives, or C, Fiji?
2: Ooh, I'm going to say Fiji.
0: Yeah.
1: Yay! Okay. Oh, shoot.
0: Oh, that's it.
1: Oh, that's all we have. You won $200.
0: Yay!
1: All right. Good job. Come on over.
0: You got to tell.
1: Where's your bestie? Bestie, come on over. We'll be right back.
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0: tomorrow, y'all, we have an incredible show. Will Ferrell, Molly Shannon, and the cast of The Hawk.
1: Plus, singer-songwriter Adam Lambert.
0: We're going to have a good one. We'll see y'all tomorrow.
1: Have a good day.
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0: The winners of Love Island USA 2026 are...
12: And the crowd went wild. We are back with that exciting end to one of the summer's hottest shows, Love Island USA, season 8 of the reality dating series, following young singles who put their connections to the test at a stunning villa in Fiji, filled with all the racy challenges and all the drama that we've come to expect. And this morning, those newly crowned winners, Trinity Tatum and Bryce Detloff, Brinity, as the fans have dubbed them, they are back in L.A. They're joining us now for their first interview since that finale. Trinity, good morning. Brinity, good morning.
13: Good morning. Good morning.
14: Good morning. How are we doing?
12: I know you've just been outside the villa, back in the real world for a few hours, but how has it been so far?
14: It's been pretty crazy, honestly. I mean, we were just in Fiji like less than 20 hours ago. So like coming back in, it's just like, you know, 50 days without our phones, without any like access to the outside world. It's been like unreal to see like everyone's responses and like, I don't know, it's a little overwhelming,
13: yeah,
14: to be honest.
13: Yeah, it's very overwhelming. Like it's a little anxious a little bit, but we still have to kind of get adjusted being back in the real world. Like seeing people walk is like, oh shoot, like people exist outside of the villa.
14: Yeah. Like we're outside the bubble now. So yeah.
12: Trinity, what was it about the two of you that made you both keep choosing each other over and over despite what the villa threw at you?
13: Honestly, for me, I think it was genuinely like the personality. Like, obviously, I've always thought he was attractive and, you know, he was smart and funny. But when I really got to know him and like from the outside looking in, I was like, oh, like he has more to him than kind of what it seems on the outside.
14: Yikes.
13: So like when I just continue to have more conversations with him, like I like start to realize like we're very compatible, and I'm like, I want to work this out instead of kind of try other people and like see it through compared to like how dating is in the real world where people just kind of see other options.
12: Well, Bryce, I mean, you two also had some really public conversations about topics that a lot of people would have in private. You talked about the 7-year age gap between the two of you. You talked about the fact that it's an interracial romance as well. Why do you think those conversations seem to have resonated so much with people who are watching and voting?
14: Well, I think it's like, you know, especially like the age gap thing is always like, it's kind of a sensitive topic for a lot of people. And like, you know, I think ultimately after, you know, talking to her for so long, I realized in my opinion, she was the most mature person on the show. And it felt like so comfortable with her and like our laughter. She understood like her level of comedy and everything just showed like she was just like so like intelligent and like so beyond her age that like the age gap ended up just like completely disappearing in my mind. So it was honestly like really special.
13: Yeah, I agree. Honestly, like the age gap thing, I honestly forget. like honestly, it's like you don't even think about it. I feel like we're so similar and so alike that's like in the back of my mind. And I honestly see it as like a positive thing because he can be very funny. He can be like, I don't want to say childish, but you can be like...
14: I have my moments for sure.
13: Yeah, you can have your moments, but when it's time to like be serious and have those conversations, he knows exactly what to say. Like he gives the best advice, and I think

0: Like, what more can you ask? So it's Trinity, perfect for me.
1: Trinity, you know, there's skeptics out there. There are doubters out there. What would you say to people who are like, can you really fall in love in 6 weeks on an island, cut off from the world?
0: Honestly, yeah, for me, honestly, because we've like been around each other for what, 6 weeks, we're around each other all day, 24 hours. We're having intimate conversations that, you know, sometimes you don't see. We have those really heart to heart moments. Genuinely, I feel like if you could be around somebody that long and you think that you won't fall in love or like love somebody, like that's kind of insane. Like, and then we're so alike that it's like we're always in sync. So genuinely, like, just being around him and like getting to know him, yeah, and the little sweet gestures and the things that he does, like, it definitely made me fall for him like hard.
1: Oh, listen, I'll be honest with you. We've been watching you in the monitor. Like, you guys have been all over each other for the last half hour or so, and the way that you look at each other, it looks like you're into each other. What's next? Where does all of this go from here? I know you're from Virginia. Are you going back there? Are you two going to move in together? What happens now?
0: Well, honestly, this is like my first time out, like being outside of Virginia, like in LA and like being around. So I definitely want to kind of explore LA more and see how I like it. But Virginia they not seeing me for too long. I'm not going to be there for too long. But I definitely want to be wherever Bryce is. That's sure. Like, I don't like being away from him. I get like a little separation anxiety.
2: I know, it's crazy. Like, it's something we weren't anticipating. It was just like how much like our connection has like affected us outside of here too. It's like anytime she's even like, oh, I'm gonna go run this errand, I'm like where's she going? Like, I'm like my heart rate started. I'm like, what's going on right now? Because it's like, you know, you spend 24 hours with each other every day for like almost 50 days straight.
1: Yeah.
2: And you know, it's just like,
0: you gotta be around.
2: And it's an emotional thing, the whole show. It's not like, you know, there's a lot of highs, there's a lot of happiness, but there's a lot of like intensity, there's a lot of anxiety, there's a lot of pressure. And like, you know, one thing that brings us closer is that comfort that in those moments that we look at each other, like in those challenges and all these like things that like I can confide in her and feel like safe. And it's like, well, like bringing that in the real world, it's almost like I feel like life is the challenge and we're like, you know, confiding in each other. Well, so
1: thank you both. I know you just landed, so we appreciate you taking some time to talk to us. Brinity, we're pulling for you. We'll check back in. And enjoy all this newfound fame and success.
0: Thank you. Awesome. Thank you so much.
1: Yes, folks, their journey not over, the Love Island USA reunion. It is coming to Peacock on August 31st. Until then, you can catch up on the drama, or you can relive the drama, because the entire season is also streaming there as well. Al?
3: Thank you, Craig. Record highs in the Northeast, Mid-Atlantic, on into the Great Lakes, flooding continuing down through Texas, monsoonal moisture in the Southwest, sunny skies up and down the West Coast. That's what's going on.

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1: We're back, 8:30 on a hump day Wednesday morning, saying hello to this happy crowd here in Rockefeller Plaza. Dylan's joined the party. Chanel's joined the party. How's the crowd feeling? We good? Down there? We good?
2: Everybody, and I just saw three more Bon Jovi signs. Everybody's going.
3: I love so many.
2: So
4: fun. How fun is that?
5: All right, guys. The signs are here, but look who else is here. One of our favorites, Martha Stewart, ladies and gentlemen, cooking up something special from her restaurant. It's called The Bedford, modeled after her 1925 farmhouse by the same name in Bedford, New York. She's got the perfect meal today. It's a delicious burger. There's rib meat. There's chuck. Ooh. There's brisket.
3: Oh, yeah, but just the perfect blend.
5: And there's a cocktail to wash it all down.
1: Oh, yes. Now you're talking.
3: And it's in the shape of a square, so
2: yeah,
3: even
2: what
3: better.
2: Does that mean?
3: Yeah, I don't know. We'll find out.
6: It's like a White Castle,
3: special.
6: Only elevated.
3: Yeah.
1: Or Wendy's burgers.
3: Or Wendy's.
1: That's true, yeah.
3: All the square burgers. Okay. Coming up on the third hour, we are celebrating a milestone for a weather icon. No, not Al. We're talking Jim Cantore.
1: Yes.
3: He's going to be here to mark 40 years of forecast, hurricanes, and thunder snow at the Weather Channel.
7: Oh, my goodness.
5: But is that going to be on the Emmy-nominated third hour?
3: There you go.
1: Yes.
3: Emmy-nominated.
1: It is.
3: Yes, we are. Thank you for clarifying.
2: Well, what's coming up on the Emmy-nominated
7: Well, I'll tell you what. You know, it's just a family affair around here. Don't miss the fourth hour. We'll be chatting with legendary actress Mary Steenburgen about her new pickleball comedy. Are you still playing pickleball?
2: Not really.
7: Okay, great. What about you, Carson?
8: No.
7: Okay,
8: it was
7: great.
8: The fastest growing sport.
7: Glad I asked.
4: Yeah, exactly.
1: They gave it up for Mahjong. 2 months.
4: It's
2: Mahjong.
7: We've tried. We've moved on to something more physical.
4: It's a little bit more of a wrist sport.
7: Yes, yes. You know? We're also going to talk, Carson, about her longtime marriage to Ted Danson.
1: That's right.
4: Yes.
7: There you go.
4: Okay.
7: Good.
4: Plus, we are celebrating a baby boom on our show.
1: Oh.
4: Three of our staffers are going to show off their maternity style with the help of Anne Hathaway stylist, Erin Walsh.
7: There's definitely something in the water here.
4: There's three.
2: Three
4: staffers that are pregnant.
2: Yeah. Wow. Erin Walsh is styling Anne Hathaway, who is pregnant.
4: Exactly.
7: Yes.
2: I love it. Okay, much to look forward to on all these Emmy-nominated hours. But first, we'll check in the weather.
6: All right, let's see what we've got as we look ahead toward the weekend. Now we're at hump day. Nice day in the Northeast on Friday. Hot and humid in the midsection of the country. Quite hot out west. We get to Saturday. Look for showers and storms moving to the Northeast. Great Lakes. Hot and steamy as you get into the midsection of the country. More monsoonal moisture in the Southwest. Sunday! A few storms in the Southeast. The heat wave continues. Midsection of the country, more wet weather in the Southwest. Hot in the Pacific Northwest. That's what's going on around the country. Here's what's happening in your neck of the woods. Well, somebody's double digits. What's your name?
9: Yeah. Eva.
6: Eva, well, very good. Happy birthday. How does it feel to be double digits?
9: Amazing.
6: Amazing. All right, there you go. Thanks so much. Happy birthday, dear. Oh, Mr. Melvin.
10: Broker, thank you, sir. Just ahead, our week-long countdown.
6: Nice day in the Northeast on Friday. Hot and humid in the midsection of the country. Quite hot out west. We get to Saturday. Look for showers and storms moving to the Northeast. Great Lakes. Hot and steamy as you get into the midsection of the country. More monsoonal moisture in the Southwest. Sunday! A few storms in the Southeast. The heat wave continues. Midsection of the country, more wet weather in the Southwest. Hot in the Pacific Northwest. That's what's going on around the country. Here's what's happening in your neck of the woods. Well, somebody's double digits. What's your name?
9: Yeah. Eva.
6: Eva, well, very good. Happy birthday. How does it feel to be double digits?
9: Amazing.
6: Amazing. All right, there you go. Thanks so much. Happy birthday, dear. Oh, Mr. Melvin.
10: Broker, thank you, sir. Just ahead, our week-long countdown to the Odyssey rolls on with these two talented stars of the film, Oscar winner Lupita Nyong'o, Emmy winner Jon Bernthal. We'll talk to them. But first, this is Today on NBC.
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0: We are back with an epic red carpet event last night. There they are, the stars of the Odyssey at their New York City premiere. Our cameras were right there for the big event that included the cast, special guests. They even trotted out a Trojan horse. The horse stood some 40 feet tall. It weighed 4 tons. And fresh from that premiere, look who's up early this morning. Two more stars of the film itself, Lupita Nyong'o, John Bernthal. Good morning. Welcome.
1: Good morning.
0: I mean, we've been talking about it for a while now. The Odyssey was quite the odyssey to actually create, to get on the film, but it is a cinematic masterpiece. And apparently, Christopher Nolan broke one of his rules when he cast you. I read that he actually wrote this thing, created this thing in his mind, with you in mind for the character.
1: Yeah. He told me that. I didn't know that he didn't write with specific actors in mind. So when I met with him to discuss his next movie and what role he wanted me to play, he told me that, and which is a high compliment, of course. and I was very, very honored to play both Helen and Clytemnestra in this movie.
0: And you said yes on the spot.
1: Oh, yes.
0: Of course.
1: Oh, yes. Yeah. He wanted me to read the script first, and I was like, no, it's a yes.
0: Yeah.
1: I'll read it, but as a formality.
0: I don't need to see your words, Christopher Nolan. How about you, John? Was it like immediately when he pitched
2: you? He definitely
0: you?
2: Did not have me in mind. No, I'm just joking. But no, absolutely the same. You know, he's singular. He's one on one. He's doing the very thing that I believe he was put on this earth to do. And you jump at a chance to work with somebody like him.
0: Some astute fans of yours have noticed something about you over the years. Mm. And I don't know if you've heard this or seen this. So I want to play just a quick clip to show you what I'm talking about. Take a look. Take a listen.
3: Else, man.
4: Let me tell you, sis.
3: I'm gonna tell you right now. I'm telling you right now.
4: I'll tell you what, girl.
3: I'll tell you what.
4: I'll tell you what I think.
3: I'm gonna tell you right now.
4: I'll tell you what, man.
0: Tell you something. Let me tell you something. I'm gonna tell you right now, man. How did that start? Is it scripted? Do you just ad lib this?
2: Yeah, I think it definitely started with Walking Dead. I think it definitely started scripted and then probably snuck its way in, you know, with other writers. But I will absolutely tell you, on this project, with this, on this set, with this script, you say what's written, you know.
0: Okay,
2: so you're going to have to talk to the man about that.
0: So we don't get one of those in the Odyssey.
2: No, I'm not throwing that in there. No, sir. If it's in there, it's his.
0: Okay.
2: Yeah.
0: Mr. Nolan would not script that. Lupita. Okay.
1: You'll see.
0: Okay.
2: Yeah, exactly.
0: All right.
2: Leave it at that. Yeah.
0: Lupita, we were just talking about the fact that this is like the second time in the last few years where you've taken on two characters.
1: Yes.
0: We don't want to give away too much. We're not going to show an image of the characters. But this is like a thing for you. And in this particular film, you're playing someone who's traditionally not thought to necessarily look like you.
1: Mm-hmm.
0: Tell me about this opportunity to sort of change the narrative there, to change the face of this particular character.
1: Well, I think that with any adaptation, it takes on the vision of the adapter. So in this case, Chris was taking on this age-old text that has been adapted a number of times, and it is a reflection of our times, you know. The point of an adaptation is to say something new with an old material. And so I don't know what the inner reasons were for him casting me, but I do think it was a courageous and beautiful thing, and I'm just honored to play it.
0: Well, as someone who saw the film, you played it beautifully.
1: Thank you.
0: You
1: Thank
0: played
1: you
0: it
1: very
0: beautifully.
1: Much.
0: You, like a lot of folks in this film, John, you had to grow out a little better, though. He wasn't letting guys use prosthetics, I hear. You actually had to go with the beard.
2: Yeah.
0: Was everyone a fan of the beard? Like when you would come home in character, were they like, oh, wow, it's so handsome?
2: No.
1: No hair.
2: Yeah, nor the shaved head. So Chris got me with the double whammy with my wife. Yeah.
0: What'd she say? I mean, was she
2: not a fan of the beard at all? And it was a couple projects in a row that I went with the beard. So, and that was a big beard too. So yeah, no bueno in my home. Yeah.
0: There's also this fantastic scene in the film inside the Trojan horse. And when I watched it, I was a little anxious for you. How close were all of you inside that horse, and for how long?
2: Look, I think the palpability of the danger and the hardship and the struggle, I don't know that I've ever felt it as much as in watching this film. And you know, people talk about how hard it is on these sets and the enormous fidelity to Chris and the lengths that people go to. No one's working as hard as he is there. But it's real. It was not comfortable in there. It was not easy. There was not a single easy day. And honestly, I don't think any of us would have had it any other way. I think you go into something like this with a guy like Chris, and you know you're ready to give absolutely everything you have. And I think it really shows. But there was nothing comfortable about that horse.
0: Lupita, really quickly, you pointed out that this is a modern adaptation of a classic. Is there another classic that you would actually consider remaking? Is there something in your mind you're like, you know what, we should do a modern take on this story?
1: Oh, wow, that's such a good question. I've always been attracted to the story of Amani Renas, who was a queen, an African queen, who ruled over a very big chunk of the continent at some point.
0: Okay.
1: Yeah, so I would like to see that on camera.
0: We call that manifestation here.
2: All right. Let's go.
0: John, Lupita, congratulations, first of all. Thank you. Thanks for getting up early after what I know was a late night at the premiere. John, we're going to chat more with you in the third hour because Lupita said she had to go home and take a nap. Tomorrow, Anne Hathaway and Tom Holland will be here live as well. And a reminder, your daily reminder, in fact, The Odyssey is from our sister company, Universal Pictures. It opens in theaters nationwide on Friday. We're going to be back with Pop Start and much more on this busy Wednesday morning. But first, this is Today on NBC.
5: 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Considering Claire isn't in Paris right now, that seemed odd. 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Two taps later, Claire says nope to the charge, and Wells Fargo is on the case. However you make money work, Wells Fargo can work with that.
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0: Back, Carson, time for pause.
1: All right, let's get right to it, guys. We got a lot to cover. We're going to start with Suni Lee, the six-time Olympic medalist, shared this video to social media yesterday.
2: I know what I'm capable of. I'm willing to do whatever it takes to get there. Back in the gym.
1: How about that? Yeah. That's captioned, I'm back. Suni revealing that she's working on a return to gymnastics. Her journey is going to be told in an upcoming documentary for Fanatics Studio. In a press release, the gold medalist shared, quote, through the setbacks and the victories, I'm giving myself one more chance to find out what happens when I keep going. Mm. Of course, Suni had a successful comeback once before, you might recall, taking home a gold medal and two bronze medals in Paris when she was dealing with other issues, her health issues with her kidneys. Just a reminder, yesterday marked 2 years and counting to LA 28.
0: Wow.
1: All right.
3: 2 years.
1: Next up, Cat's Eye. The global girl group is on top of the world with a sold-out tour and a Grammy nomination for Best New Artist. The pop stars are now the subject of a new documentary. Cat's Eye Wild Hearts will feature never-before-seen footage of the group's whirlwind journey to success. And we've got a Popstar exclusive look at the trailer.
2: How did we get to this point so quickly?
4: Oh, my God!
5: It takes a lot. Sweat, tears.
6: One, two, three, four.
2: Bro. Always had that chaoticness.
0: I'm ready.
1: Really? How about that, guys?
7: Cool.
1: I saw my gov ball. They're great.
0: Oh, yeah?
1: Oh, yeah. So fun. Cat's Eye, London dragged me there. Wild Hearts will be released in theaters on August 12th. Tickets are on sale now. And by the way, Friday, August 14th, you can see everything that I saw at GovBall, what I loved about Cat's Eye, right here in our plaza.
0: Everywhere.
1: That's going to be a wild one. So come on down if you're in the New York area, Friday, August 14th. Mm-hmm. Next up, Tony. What? Next up, Tony. All right. A look at a new... where did this story come? Oh, I love it. It's happening today.
7: So soon.
1: Anthony Bourdain biopic is out this morning. Ooh. Holdover star Dominic Sessa is going to take on the lead role, the late great chef, with the movie taking place during his early years in the kitchen. We got a sneak peek for you here. The cast, which also includes Antonio Banderas, dive into the importance of the story.
8: Ooh. The movie captures the moment he discovers that he has a passion for food and makes a decision that it's going to be a part of his life.
9: Let me teach you this. I was
10: reminded. It's a story of somebody curious and hoping to learn.
8: This experience inspired him to understand who he was. That gives you a real feeling of hope.
0: Personal.
1: All right, Tony from A24 will hit theaters August 7th. Let's see what we got next.
3: A24.
1: All right, Alvin and the Chipmunks.
3: Oh, yeah.
1: This one I'm prepared for. The band getting back together for more songs that are sure to get stuck in your head. Well, while Christmas is still months away, the Chipmunks may be back sooner than you think. According to the Wall Street Journal, a revival for the tiny boy band is in the works, including digital short-form content and a movie. Now, the idea here is for the Chipmunks to become influencers, posting songs and reactions to social media. We last saw Alvin, Simon, and Theodore on the big screen way back in 2015. This all comes, of course, as a lead-up to the Chipmunks' 70th anniversary. Wow. That's in 2028.
0: Anyone have that?
1: Which is also in the L.A. Olympics.
3: Oh, yeah.
7: First album I ever purchased, 1964. Alvin and the Chipmunks sing the Beatles.
0: Oh, wow.
7: Yeah, I bought it with
0: there's a combo. You can put that on eBay right now.
7: That's right.
1: Next up, The Big Break. That's Golf Channel's reality competition series. It's returning for a 24th season. The show originally ran from 2003 to 2015. It's now back to find the next big name in golf. It's hosted by Bachelor star Wells Adams and Golf Channel personality Blair O'Neill. 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
16: That's exciting.
15: One will get their big break.
1: All right, okay. The show's winner is going to earn an exemption into the PGA Tour's Good Good Championship in November. Big Break premieres on the Golf Channel August 25th. You know who came from Big Break? We got six-time PGA Tour winner Tony Finau.
0: Wow.
1: He was on that show in 2009. He actually lost in the finale, turned pro, and now he's a huge star.
0: How amazing.
3: Maybe you really do study for pop stars.
1: I do, guys. Yes, I'm so happy to have this show.
7: It's what he does.
1: I love it. I'm happy to be here.
0: You know what? Happy
7: it's incredible.
0: Here.
7: He asks the best questions.
3: He does ask the best questions, and he preps for the cooking segments, and you better when Martha's here.
7: Oh, yes.
3: Because she knows what's what. She's grilling square burgers on the plaza. It's the Martha way. You know they're extra special.
0: Look at the bread.
3: Ooh, what's
0: she drinking?
3: Oh, Martha.
0: Martha.
1: Every time she's here, we're calling Uber's home. Every time.
0: That looks good, whatever.
7: This morning on the third hour of today, extreme weather. Devastating downpours across the South. Millions on alert for flash flooding. Nearly half of us are sweltering in brutal summer heat, and we're going to track all of it. Plus, final countdown, Spain advances at the World Cup with an impressive win over France. Now today, Argentina and England face off, renewing a decades-long rivalry. We'll break down all the action. Then later, a good buddy, legendary storm chaser and forecaster, Jim Cantore, stopping by. Celebrating a major milestone at the Weather Channel. And Emmy winner John Bernthal live in Studio 1A talking about his role in The Odyssey. And we'll try to get some details on that other summer blockbuster he's in, the new Spider-Man movie. Your Spidey senses tingling today, Wednesday, July 15th, 2026. Live from Studio 1A in Rockefeller Plaza, this is the third hour of today.
6: And a very good morning to you. Welcome to this third hour of today. I'm Craig. Here's Dylan. There's Al. Thank you so much for joining us. And, you know, if it's a Wednesday here on the third hour of today, it's not just
13: Mike,
6: any
13: Mike,
6: day.
13: Mike. What day is it, Mike? Hump day.
6: You know what? I do wonder if it was the camel that helped us secure the Emmy nomination.
0: It could be. It
7: could have been. But we've had the camel for a while.
6: I don't know. It's less than a year old. All hail to the camel.
3: I did have my socks ready to go today, too.
6: I feel like now if you wear them, though, it's like you can't wear them now. It's,
3: why?
6: Because it's been too long.
3: Why?
6: I don't know. All right. I gave Dylan some camel socks a while ago. She hasn't worn them yet. She's going to wear them for you at some point. Lots to get to this morning. We're not going to talk about the camel all morning. We're going to switch now to this wild weather coast to coast.
3: Yeah, there is a lot going on in the weather department. Record heat, fires, and down south pouring rain. Texas is just getting hammered. Some areas of the state got more than a foot of rain in just the last 48 hours.
7: We've also got wildfire smoke to deal with for a good portion of the country. So, weather team! Assemble!
6: Oh my God.
7: Here we go.
6: It's more dramatic every time.
3: It's because it's Al.
7: You know, if you can't say something nice.
6: It's so dramatic. So
7: here's the deal. More heavy rain. We had a report earlier from Ryan Chandler talking about the heavy rain in Kerrville. We'll take a look. We've got flash flood warnings for 5 million people. We're talking about this heavy rain going over the same areas again and again and again. And that's why we have a moderate to high risk throughout much of southern Texas as we watch this start to move forward. Anywhere from another 4 to 8 inches, but locally there could be 10 inches of rain or more. Now, the other big story has been the heat. This time the heat dome now elongating, stretching from the plains all the way to the mid-Atlantic. And there's a front, though, that's going to bring a little relief, a cooler air coming in from Canada as we move toward the weekend. Here's the deal. So right now, today, we are looking into tomorrow, the possibility of records from Raleigh, Blacksburg, Mansfield, all the way to Islip, Long Island, Worcester, Mass as well. Behind the system, we're looking at heat indexes dropping. The humidity starts to moderate. But ahead of the system today, D.C., it's going to feel like 105, 100 in Dayton. Detroit, 102 degrees. Tomorrow, the front drops a little further south. Philadelphia, you're still with the heat index of triple digits. But from Syracuse, Cleveland, Boston, a little more comfortable. And then as we move into the next couple of days for the weekend, New York City, a little milder with temperatures in the 80s. But the 90s and the high humidity continues as you make your way down south. The only thing that may may moderate those temperatures, ironically, is this wildfire smoke coming out of Canada.
3: Yeah, also coming out of Canada. So you have that cooler air trying to settle in, but with it comes the smoke. We have lots of wildfires up across Canada. Look at how expansive these are. Dozens of massive wildfires producing all of that smoke. More than 250,000 acres have been burned. So that smoke is in the air. It gets caught up in the jet stream, and that is what we're seeing. You might have noticed it was kind of hazy yesterday, still sunny with the blue skies, but that haze was settling in, and that we are going to see more of that again today with those northwesterly winds. Now, just enough haze to perhaps block out some of that solar energy, which could prevent temperatures from getting as hot. It's still humid, it's still sticky, it's still stifling, and it's really unhealthy. When you have all that pollution in the air due to those wildfires, it could make it very difficult for anyone suffering from respiratory illnesses, asthma, older people, younger people, anyone who is outside, especially during the hottest part of the day. Mm-hmm. It just creates those high ozone levels. So it could be dangerous for folks who are outside with this smoke just pouring in from Canada.
7: There you go. Yeah.
6: Well, and the good news great is, day to stay inside.
7: That's right. If you're playing a World Cup game, hopefully you're on an inside air-conditioned field.
6: In fact, they are today. Today's World Cup matchup between Argentina and England is one of those matches, and not all of them have been. They're playing down in Atlanta. They'll have the AC going. The winner of that game, of course, advancing to the finals on Sunday here in the New Jersey at MetLife. They're going to take on Spain. That Spanish team beating France in a convincing victory yesterday. A lot of folks thought France was actually going to win the whole thing with Mbappe, but France is going home now. Spain heads to the finals for just the second time in that country's history. Here to break it all down, that match, and look ahead to today as well, our friend Taylor Twellman, MLS lead analyst over on Apple TV. Also, of course, former member of the U.S. men's national team. Taylor, thanks for coming back. Let's start with today, or start with yesterday before we turn to today. That match between France and Spain, you know, a lot of folks did think that France was going to have the juice. They've been playing well the entire tournament. But as you reminded us last hour, Spain only gave up one goal the entire tournament.
15: Yeah. I know, Craig. It's wild, isn't it? It's when the tournament started, there was a 1A, 1B favorite, France, Spain. And I think as the tournament evolved, France kind of captured the audience of the United States because of the way they went about their business. Mbappe being a superstar, him leading Lionel Messi in that chase of the Golden Boot. And it almost became Spain was the forgotten team. Now, Spain opened up their tournament, guys, and they drew 0-0 against Cape Verde. So a lot of people were like, hang on a minute. Is this Spanish team ready? Well, here we are. They're unbeaten in their last 37 games. They've only given up one goal. They've kind of been this unheralded phenomenon, for lack of a better way to put it, mainly because they're efficient, they're effective, they suffocate the opposition. They made France look ordinary yesterday. They were the best team on the field yesterday, and arguably they've been the best team in the World Cup. Credit to them, because I think a lot of us, including myself, we got enamored with the superstars, and we forgot it's a team game, and the best team in this tournament is probably Spain.
3: All right, Taylor, let's turn to today's game between Argentina and England. I hear there's quite the contentious and heated rivalry. Can you give us some background on that?
15: Just a little bit, Dylan. Just a little bit. I think this is the most hated rivalry in World Cup. Now, I'm not talking about rivalry in the sport. I'm just talking about in this type of tournament. 1986, Diego Maradona, the hand of God goal was against who? The English.
6: That's right.
15: 1998, Diego Simeone, David Beckham, red card. And then the English kind of come back in 02, and they win in a penalty shootout. It's almost been a quarter century, Dylan, and they haven't played each other. And yet, this could be either Lionel Messi's last game he ever plays for Argentina, or, as we've all heard, it's coming home for the last 60 years. England hasn't been in a World Cup final. Could they knock out and exercise their demon against Argentina and get back to the World Cup final in 60 years? I think the bigger question will be who buys more beer in Atlanta? And my money's on Argentina. Yeah. I think Argentina fans are going to deliver today.
7: All right. So Taylor, who does Spain rather play, England or Argentina?
15: Al, it's a good question. They beat England in the European Cup final, right, in 2024. Mm-hmm. So they know that kind of game, and they know what it's going to be. Emotionally, and I said this in the early hours of the Today Show, this is interesting because Lionel Messi made his name in Spain for Barcelona. And only the Real Madrid fan is not going to appreciate what Lionel Messi did in Spain because of that rivalry between Barcelona and Real Madrid. But yet, every Spanish fan knows and appreciates and respects the aura of the greatest of all time. I'm not sure they want to play that guy in the last game of his international career in a World Cup final. I think if they had their choice, they would take England. But Al, if I'm being honest, the way the Spanish are playing, mm-hmm. I don't think it matters who's on the other side. Quite frankly, I think they're confident. They're unbeaten in their last 37. They'll play who they will. But if they were given the option, I think they would take the three Lions.
6: All right. Taylor Twelman. Taylor, thank you.
7: And you know what we love? The day after, the Monday after the final, Taylor Twelman will be here filling in for you.
6: I'm not sure that was for...
15: Who drew the short straw on that one?
6: I don't know, but we're excited to have you.
7: Can't wait.
6: Not sure if we were supposed to share it just yet, but we are excited to have you.
3: We do.
15: See you guys.
3: Looking forward to it.
6: Taylor, thank you. You can watch the final two World Cup matches in Spanish over on Telemundo. And, of course, streaming on Peacock, as 1 in 5 viewers have been doing this.
3: Did you know you were off Monday? That's the question.
6: I'm off all next week. I'm off some the week after.
7: Oh, yeah.
3: You're done? Done for the summer?
6: I'm, yes.
7: Okay, so good news. We know how much time we have to go do stuff in his dressing room.
6: Oh, great. Okay. Brother team, assemble.
7: Coming up in our series on the money, how to save on our medical expenses and what to do if we get a big bill that maybe we're not quite sure is correct. And then later, fresh off last night's premiere, John Bernthal here live talking The Odyssey, Spider-Man, and more. Third of today.
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0: This morning in our series On the Money, we are tackling a common complaint, though sometimes confusing and stressful medical bills. If you've ever had sticker shock after a doctor's visit, don't panic because NBC's chief business correspondent Christine Romans is here with ways to save. Christine, good morning.
1: Good morning.
0: I just ignore the bill for the first few times it comes, and then eventually I pay it when they figure out all the details.
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1: 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Mm-hmm. And speaking of prevention, schedule those annual physicals, the dental cleanings, the well-child stuff. 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
1: 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But there's GoodRx, there's SingleCare, and the drug company websites themselves often have some perks, some discounts, and the cheapest prices there.
3: You know, if you've gone to the doctor or you go to the hospital, you get that bill, there is so much on that bill. What if you get the bill, it's higher than you think, can you fight it? How do you do that?
1: And it can be overwhelming, and there are a lot of mistakes, Al. I'm telling you, a lot of mistakes happen. So many hands are on those bills. So ask for an itemized bill. Contact your provider immediately if you think that there's a problem. That's really important, not just a phone call, but to get on the record in writing that you think there's a problem here. Check for double billing. It often happens. Yeah. Sometimes they don't submit to your insurance company, or they've got an old insurance company on record, so you might have to resubmit and appeal. And if you are not getting anywhere, there are patient advocates who can help you. There are entire nonprofits that are there to help people who have been having trouble there. And if you're really in trouble, I am formally disputing this debt. Place it on a billing hold before you send it to collections. Get that in writing so that you know that there's actually an investigation happening.
3: Okay, it comes time to pay. What's the best way to do that?
1: Okay, you're flexible.
2: You can do what Dylan does.
1: Yeah.
3: That's not paying.
0: Just wait a few rounds.
1: Do not put your head in the sand, but there's the flexible spending account.
3: Right.
1: That's your pre-tax money, so that's basically you're getting health care at a discount there, or your health spending savings account.
3: Can you negotiate?
1: You can, and you can often say, if there's a debt there, you can say, look, I want to pay a lump sum, or I want a payment plan, but Al, be very careful. Don't get a payment plan. Sorry, that is basically a credit card with a high interest rate from the hospital or the provider. Ask for no interest. You want to make sure you're doing that because that can be a problem. And again, negotiating. And you can use some of these calculators to find out if you're getting the best price. Say, I found this surgery much cheaper someplace else. I want a lower price. Credit counselors, the National Foundation for Credit Counseling, if you're in trouble, they can help you sort of look at all of your debts and figure out how to pay that bill.
3: And there can be financial assistance out there?
1: There can. And even with hospitals, there's something called charity care. States often have funds to help you so that you don't get into a medical debt spiral here. So that's the whole thing. Like, you want to just make sure that you don't let this follow you around.
3: So many families get ruined by this.
1: Oh, absolutely. It's a real problem.
2: Great
1: nice to see you guys.
3: All right. Well, coming up, award-winning actor Jon Bernthal live in Studio 1A. We're going to talk about The Odyssey and his return as the Punisher. in the Marvel Universe. And then later, our good friend, Weather Channel meteorologist.
4: Oh, wow.
3: I've known him so long, he used to have hair.
1: You did.
3: But then
1: sure.
3: So did I. But not as much. His was luxuriant. We're going to take a look at his incredible career, his amazing anniversary, and all the storms, including thundersnow. Jim Candoria in the third hour of today.

0: with an Emmy-winning actor who has starred on the big and small screens.
1: Jon Bernthal's latest role is in the highly anticipated epic, The Odyssey. He plays the betrayed king of Sparta.
2: That's right. Beyond The Odyssey, John also just wrapped up his Broadway debut in Dog Day Afternoon, and he's returning to his role as the Punisher in another summer blockbuster, the new Spider-Man movie. John, good morning.
3: Thank you so much for having me,
1: guys. You got like 8 gigs?
3: Oh, boy. A lot of kids.
2: Fantastic.
3: Those knives, yeah.
2: So you go back, you hear that Christopher Nolan's making The Odyssey, and then you get a call. He wants you to be part of this. That's got to be a pretty special moment.
3: Absolutely. Yeah, you jump. I think at the end of the day, you know, this is it's a filmmaker driven business. He's one on one. He's singular. He's doing the very thing he's put on this earth to do. And when someone like that calls, it's a thrill. And there's nothing I wouldn't do for him. And, you know, sometimes you meet your heroes and they go so far beyond what you could ever imagine. His work ethic, his skill, his talent, and his love, his real love for the game is just unparalleled, and I'm so grateful that I got the chance to work with him.
0: And for him to take on a story like The Odyssey, I mean, literally for thousands of years, it has held audiences captive. What is it about this story that people love so much?
3: Look, I think it's so enormously human. Obviously, it's done more than stood the test of time. You know, it really hit me last night, being at the premiere, watching it, sitting in between my oldest son and my wife. You know, for as big as it is, and as epic as it is, and I think the filmmaking, as folks will see, you've never seen anything like it.
1: No,
3: at its core, you know, it's this man who just wants to go home, and the toll of war, and from someone who's been away from their family for a long time, to be able to sit again in between my wife and my son, it's so unbelievably human, as truly great stories have to be. And this movie is it's one of a kind.
1: It's also it's a tale of betrayal and greed, and the dynamic between husband and wife and dad and son. It's like, to your point, it's all the things.
2: That's right.
1: Was there a point though in the film? I mean, we've got monsters, we've got the underworld, we've got all. Was there ever a point in the film, in one of those scenes, where you look around and you're like, what the heck am I doing? What?
3: Yeah, every day, honestly, every day you got there. I mean, we shot the movie all over the world, the scale and scope of it. Yeah, it was just so extraordinary. Everything was real. It was right there in front of you. And I just remember my first day arriving in Morocco, thousands of extras, these huge ships. But then, you know, I got to see my good friend, Matt Damon. And when I saw how wide his eyes were, you know, I knew, you know, and he said, John, I've never seen anything like this before. I said, man, that makes two of us. And every day was really like that. And it just it just inspires such unbelievable work ethic. I've never seen such fidelity to a filmmaker from a cast and a crew. Mm-hmm. And he deserves it. And I'd do anything for him.
2: Yeah. And then you've got another spectacle coming out this summer, Spider-Man Brand New Day. You're playing the Punisher the second time. Putting the costume on and moving into that character again the second time, did it make it easier to find where he is and expand him a little bit?
3: Look, I don't know. Easier isn't necessarily what I'm going for, sadly. I think it's a character I care deeply about, and I want to protect the character. I want to do a version of him that the fans will accept and appreciate. But mostly for me, you know, it's two back-to-back movies that I got to do with my friend Tom Holland. I've known him since he was 17.
2: Wow.
3: He's as good a man as he is an actor. I'm just so in awe of him and proud of him, and I love seeing the man that he's become, and to be able to now, we did our audition tapes together for The Punisher and Spider-Man when we were in Ireland when he was 17.
1: That's cool.
3: Wow. So to now walk onto this set and see all that he's accomplished, and he still leads with grace, he's still a family first guy, he's in love, it was a real treat for me.
1: He's going to be here tomorrow too, so
3: give him my love.
1: We're going to replay all of the nice things you said about it.
3: Yeah.
1: Thank you, Charles.
3: Thank
2: right.
3: you.
2: John, thank you so much.
3: Thank you for having me.
2: I mean, don't forget, The Odyssey opens everywhere in theaters this Friday, July 17th.
1: At this point, I don't think anyone could forget it.
2: I don't think so. But we're going to make sure they don't.
1: Every day.
0: Yes, exactly. That's what we do. All right, coming up, he has battled hurricanes and blizzards, and now storm tracking legend Jim Cantore is celebrating a major milestone. He is here to look back on his 40 years at the Weather Channel and his bromance with our buddy Al. And then later, cool ways to beat the summer heat with our Today bestsellers. We'll be right back.
4: 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And that's the sound of a fraud alert from Wells Fargo flagging a charge for a pricey restaurant in Paris. Considering Claire isn't in Paris right now, that seemed odd to the bank and to Claire. Two taps later, Claire says nope to the charge and Wells Fargo is on the case. However you make money work, Wells Fargo can work with that.
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0: Hey guys, good morning from Canal Street. I'm with Mr. Al Roker here.
1: Just imagine standing in this for 8 to 10 more hours.
0: Gee, thanks, Al. Well, I'm looking forward to it.
1: I'm right here with you, baby.
2: Right here with you, baby. That was back in 2012 when our buddy Al was down there in New Orleans during Hurricane Isaac, along with the icon himself, Weather Channel meteorologist Jim Cantore.
3: It really wasn't that windy. We just liked holding on to each other.
2: Here we are. 14 years later, the bromance still going strong.
3: Yeah. All right, come on over.
2: Oh,
3: there we go.
4: I love that. I almost didn't know which was the video.
2: Yeah. By the way, you both are aging very well.
5: Well, you know, thank you, Greg. We appreciate that.
3: Jim,
5: my goodness.
3: Jim literally, I mean, when you'll see in the video, he had one of the most amazing heads of hair that
2: I just don't remember that.
5: They used to call me Comb Your Hair Cantore.
2: Cantore.
3: That's right. And then he was in one strong store and boom.
5: Yeah, it was gone. Katrina, I think.
4: Oh, there it is.
3: Look at that.
5: Yeah, look at that.
3: Come on.
4: And then you went outside, you started battling the elements. You've covered 116 tropical storms and counting. Yeah. And now he has arrived at a major career milestone, 40 years at the Weather Channel. Congratulations.
5: Wow, thanks, guys.
4: Well, thanks for celebrating it here with us.
5: I appreciate that. Thank you. It's good to be here with my hero right over there.
3: Well, listen.
5: Holy cow. He's catching up to me. You got 32 here, right?
3: That's right. You bet.
5: Okay, 48 overall. That's pretty strong, brother.
3: NBC. But here's the deal. You know, the Weather Channel was this grand experiment that became part of mainstream America.
5: 1982.
3: And you along with it. When you first started, did you think that 40 years later, all these storms, that you would be doing something like that? You were a creature of the studio, and then, boom, you are the king of being out there.
5: So Andrew, they said, Jim, you know, Dennis Smith was down in Miami covering the landfall. Do you want to go to Louisiana? Because there's going to be a second landfall with Andrew. And I said, let me think about that for a second. Yes, I want to go down. To go out in it, you know, we show so many maps and things like that, but to go out and actually live what we're talking about, that made it special. And it's been 116, as you said, ever since.
4: You know, there's what we see on TV, and then there's the behind the scenes when you're actually covering a storm. So do you remember 14 years ago what you and Al were chatting about in between?
5: I totally do, as a matter of fact. I told him I was going to spring one on him here. First of all, do you remember the smell of bacon?
6: Yes. Of course.
5: Oh, okay.
6: That's on brand.
5: Okay, that's a shot.
6: That's on brand.
5: The smell of bacon.
4: Bacon.
5: I didn't tell you this at the time. Okay, so I'm just revealing this, but I had shingles. I had horrible shingles. We just got back from London, you remember, from the Olympics?
3: Right.
5: And I got a horrible case of the shingles.
3: Oh, my gosh.
5: So thank you for holding me and getting me through
3: it. But when I was holding you a little too tightly, I saw you wincing.
5: Yeah.
3: I thought it was something else.
4: But
2: My gosh. You know what? Back in the day, I mean, obviously never covered nearly as many, but I would go out and cover a hurricane every now and then, a tropical storm, and you'd go to some of these towns, and you'd talk to some of these folks, and they'd say, we knew it was going to be bad. But then we saw Jim Cantore show up, and we started, like, that's when we evacuated, when Cantore rolled into town. Do you get that from time to time?
5: I get that a lot, even when I'm on vacation in a tropical, you know, tropical shirt. So, it's good, though. If that helps people get aware of what's going on, I'll take it. I'll take the Dr. Doom role, you know?
2: I was just telling you and one of your colleagues, I read something a few weeks ago that speaks to, even in this divided age in which we find ourselves, there was a poll that was conducted recently of the most trustworthy outlets. Yes. It was the Weather Channel by far.
5: Yeah, it's
2: and a lot of that has to do with the legacy that you've helped build there.
5: And I love that. Yeah. I love that. I mean, it's either going to rain or it's not going to rain, right? At the end of the day. So that's the way we've always been. That's our mission, to get people out of harm's way, and we're going to continue to do it.
3: And we want to celebrate you as we bring this champagne out. It was not without sacrifice, because you are a family man.
5: You've got
3: two terrific children. And you know, you had to give up time with them to make sure people were safe. And I want to just say, you know, congratulations and thank you for the sacrifice
5: and
3: your crews over the years.
5: Thank you.
2: Cheers to 40 years and 40 more.
4: Yeah,
3: there you go.
5: Why not? That's
4: you're not retiring.
2: No,
5: I'm not retiring. I'm still going to do this.
2: Al has said he's not going anywhere until Cantore retires. So your fate is tied to Jim's fate, too.
4: If anybody wants to speed this up a little
5: bit. Sorry. We can talk.
4: Thanks so much. Congratulations.
5: Thanks, guys.
3: Say hi to everybody back at the Weather Channel.
5: Thanks for having me, guys.
4: All right, just ahead, best-selling.

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1: 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Lacey, good morning.
2: Good morning. Happy summer.
1: Happy summer.
2: Yeah, we got all the things to help you feel good, look good, smell good.
0: Yes.
2: We are ready
3: to
2: go.
3: Come on. That's it.
2: Absolutely.
1: All right, shorts. These would look great on Roku.
2: Yeah, these would look great.
3: I actually have these.
2: So first up, we have these biker shorts. They are so amazing. Mm-hmm. So they're high-waisted. They're only $14.99. They got over 16,000 five-star reviews.
1: Wow.
2: 4,000 people just bought them last month. Mm. They passed the squat test. Dylan and I were talking about that.
1: They're I also find that these kind of shorts dig into your thighs. That doesn't happen.
2: It doesn't happen with these, especially with the 8-inch, the longer shorts, too. And there's anti-chafing, anti-other things, too, what we were talking about. So you definitely want these in their life.
1: Flattering.
2: High quality, yes, and $14.99. They got special pockets, too, which we love to put in our phones so we can have that good form walking.
1: Mm-hmm.
2: And a little inner pocket, like for your car. Or for your
1: perfect.
2: Keys. Yeah. So I love these shorts.
1: And a bunch of different colors.
2: Bunch of colors and up to 3XL. So I love that they're size inclusive.
3: Absolutely. So get rid of the shininess here.
2: Get rid of the shininess. This stuff is so cool.
1: It looks
2: like nothing. It's a translucent powder that goes from like a gel to a powder on your face. Isn't it so cool?
1: I just
2: put it on too. You can see me using it there.
1: It
2: takes the shine away.
1: It feels like that.
2: Yeah.
1: Put it on your hand.
2: And then you put it on and it's powder. So your T-zone, right? I have like all the extra oil glands. I feel like I have bonus ones. So I get shiny like in the warm-up of a workout.
1: Yeah.
2: So this takes it away. It's only $8. So it's like a viral beauty find to keep this summer. It's refreshing. You want glowy, not greasy.
3: All right.
2: So that's what this is.
3: That was your nickname in high school.
1: This is my favorite lotion ever.
2: It's so good.
3: Say it for me.
2: Okay, this is the body badalada. Okay, what? You gotta say it.
3: One more time.
2: Badalada. There we go. And this is a water lotion.
1: It smells so good.
2: So this is from Sol de Janeiro. I love that brand. You already said you love the smell. So a water lotion is like deep hydration, but it feels like it goes on more like a serum. The fragrance is so good.
1: So
2: it's more refreshing for summer. Gives you a good 24-hour moisturizer. They have a bunch of different fragrances. I love this.
1: How do you
2: so
1: decide?
2: Much.
1: They all
2: it's
1: smell
2: a get
1: so
2: them
1: good.
2: All. It's like $16. So you can keep it like in your purse and through your bag. And water lotion. It's so, so good. And
1: it's also
2: it smells
1: a great
2: amazing.
1: Price for
2: a great
1: that.
2: Price yeah. for it.
3: We
2: absolutely.
3: Had something like this. I remember Tupperware made something like this when we were kids.
2: Yeah. They're so nostalgic, right, Al? Mm-hmm. I love these. They are so good. Okay, this is the silicone popsicle mold. This is my favorite one. It is so good. Ooh. Try those out. They are delicious. Mm. Yes, and they're so fun for kids and for adults. You can't go wrong with
3: yummy.
2: The recipes for
3: them.
2: This is like a watermelon, tropical watermelon or something like that. But it comes with the sticks. It comes with the plastic mold as well. And what I love about these, they have the little bags. Too.
3: Yeah.
2: So you can make them and save them, all the different flavors. And I don't know, do you guys like a sweet?
1: Put them in the freezer
2: and you can keep them. So easy to wash. Do you guys like a sweet treat at night?
3: Mm. Absolutely. Again, Craig's nickname in high school. I was coming back for you, but my mouth was full.
2: We're sharing my favorite chocolate peanut butter protein pops recipe right here. So if you scan the QR code, you'll be able to get that one.
3: By the way, someone's nickname is
2: Sweet Craig. No, the best nicknames ever. Okay.
3: I see people with these. Everything from cargo to kids.
2: Everything. Kids, groceries. I think we have a picture of me with my golden retriever in there.
1: They
2: wheel so good. So this is a collapsible wagon. One of the best prices ever right now. So it's under $70.
3: Mm.
2: Everybody I talk to says that same thing. There I am with my golden retriever in it. So it fits. The brand says it holds up to 265 pounds.
1: Wow.
2: If you don't have one, this is the time to get one. It's perfect for beach, for gardening. I love to lift, Dylan.
3: We've
2: I know we like to lift.
3: In red. Do they make these in different colors?
2: Make them in different colors as well. And they are perfect for summer. Bring all your joy in the wagon this summer and you will be good to go.
3: I see people on the beach with these.
2: They're so good.
3: Yeah.
2: So it's got all-terrain wheels and this adjustable handle. And the best thing about it is it completely collapses. So I keep mine in my trunk of my car.
1: Oh, perfect.
2: And it's just so easy to whip it out and throw everything in there and, hey, roll it away and you are good to go. That's it. Absolutely. So
1: this is great.
2: Everybody I talk to says, I need to get one of those. This is the time to get it.
3: Great stuff,
1: Lacey.
3: Thank you. Thanks so much. To shop these items and more, Amazon Finds, scan our QR code or check out today.com/shop. Craig, some more stuff we ain't getting.
1: He gone.
2: Happy summer.
3: He gone.
2: He gone.
1: Coming up, a fun summer.
3: Bottle-lada.
1: We're calling in the expert to tell us all about whimsy maxing and show us ways to add whimsy to our lives. We'll be right back.

0: This morning, we are diving into a trend that's all about embracing joy and fun. It's called whimsy maxing, and it has taken over the internet. People are looking for ideas to add more charm and personality to their homes and routines. So here to bring some whimsy to Studio 1A is Lauren Phillips, Vice President at Better Homes and Gardens. Good morning.
1: Good morning.
2: Also Lauren for her whimsy.
1: Absolutely.
2: Yes.
1: Absolutely.
0: I love this idea. It does just bring you joy looking at some of these items.
1: If you remember one thing about whimsy maxing, it's having fun. Mm-hmm. We're just having a little fun. And I mean, you can't not look at these and not smile. Like every single thing brings a smile to your face. And whimsy maxing is just having fun. Better Homes and Gardens is all about finding joy wherever you can. Mm-hmm. And that philosophy is perfectly encapsulated by whimsy maxing.
2: Yeah, so what would you use these for? Jinx, buy a coat.
1: You can use them as decor. 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You could even, if you put the proper filler in.
0: You can't talk for the rest of the show.
2: Okay, I'm good.
1: So you can put decor in them, put them on shelves. I love the idea of this in your kitchen on a high-up shelf. Everyone who walks in your home knows this is a pasta-eating house.
0: So
1: it really says a lot about you.
0: I love this phone, too.
1: Yes, the rotary,
0: I love rotary
1: phone
0: phones.
1: Is so fun. A secret to making whimsy maxing feel authentic rather than silly. It can get a little wacky, but the key to keeping it authentic is nostalgia. You want to tie it back to nostalgia and personality.
2: So what's with the ducks?
1: Geese. I'm so excited to introduce.
2: By the way, I love that's the correction here. It's like, get it straight, Craig.
0: That, it's a goose.
2: That shirt with the lay, that's a goose.
1: Of course it's a goose. So this is Giddy
2: Silly
1: the goose. I am so excited to introduce you to her. She is all over social media. She's a social media sensation. And the nostalgia tie back here is that this was a Midwest porch decor staple in the 80s and 90s. And before that, when people lived on farms, people actually kept live geese as a form of a guard dog instead of a dog to scare off intruders or whatever.
0: Because geese can be mean.
1: They can be very mean, but not Giddy. Giddy is a delight, and she has so many costumes. You can get sports jerseys, graduation gowns, whatever, and decorate the outside of your home. So everyone coming into your home knows, oh, this is a fun home.
2: My mom has these glasses. I like the glasses. Again, going back to nostalgia.
1: Yes. So the earlier items are a little more decorative. These are practical.
2: Yep.
1: Whimsy maxing can be practical. It's all about taking basic essentials and upgrading them with color, with fun silhouettes. I love the stems on these.
0: Yeah, it's
1: and
0: cute.
1: Really just bringing them to life. So every time you take a sip of water, you got a little smile.
2: Because these are beautiful. I know
1: the shapes and the scalloping on the edges. It's really just looking around and finding those basics. And there's something for everyone. It does not have to be, I'm really adding products to my life.
2: Yeah. Mm-hmm.
1: It's finding products that speak to you.
2: There are the ducks.
1: There are the ducks.
0: A good mallard.
1: There's so many ways to express yourself via whimsy maxing. So find something that speaks to your hobby, your interests.
3: Like a Hello Kitty phone.
1: Exactly. The bows. You can find phone cases that suit your taste and then share it with you everywhere you go.
3: Come here, Cecilia, really quickly. Come on. You got your little... So, Casey, this is our senior producer, Cecilia Fenn, and she's got...
2: She's been whimsy maxing for years.
3: She's been whimsy maxing. This is her old whimsy max.
0: That's why she's always smiling.
3: That's it.
0: She's
3: there you go.
1: And it's every time she pulls out her phone, she gets a smile.
0: Yes.
1: I love that.
3: Okay.
1: These bags are really cute. It's the same.
0: Look at how cute.
1: You have a little bag like this, and you're just like, you're showing your personality. You're showing the fun side of yourself wherever
2: you go. That's a fun bag.
1: They're adorable. I love the beading. Like a little veggies. If you're a gardener, you have that with you. Even if you're not a gardener, and you're just like, look, I am displaying my personality.
2: We have a bag left.
1: Yes, we have some custom ones. These are from Abode, and we had them customize them to show that whimsy maxing can also be small. We've looked at new products, but we also have charms. Add a bag charm. These are from Brooklyn Charms.
2: My daughter has this exact same case.
1: They're adorable. So you can create your own bag charms and really customize what you're carrying with you and have, again, that little dose of whimsy with you everywhere you go.
3: And whimsy maxing some food and drink.
0: These are so cute.
1: The food is incredible. And we are just introducing a little everyday romanticism and spontaneity to mealtime. You cannot have a frown on your face while you are drinking a coffee with sprinkles on it. Like, you cannot
0: tell. I thought that was a root beer float.
3: Surprise.
1: But we also have these butter molds. Like, just making a little smile, bringing a little joy and sparkle to every meal. We love whimsy.
2: You know what? We're here for whimsy max.
0: We've
2: been whimsy maxing for years, though.
3: You've been converted.
0: I love this kind of stuff.
3: All right. Lauren, thank you so much.
0: We'll be right back.
4: 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Yep, nothing gets past Lucy, or Wells Fargo for that matter. However you make money work, Wells Fargo can work with that.
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0: out. But tomorrow here on the third hour today, new girl star Jake Johnson on his new series, The Dink.
1: Coming up on Jen and Janelle.
2: That was your nickname in high school.
1: His co-star, Oscar-winning actress Mary Steenburgen.
0: Why don't you sneeze again for the audience?
2: We'll see you tomorrow, everybody. Have a great day. Bye.
0: Give him that sneeze you just gave us.
3: The word that comes to mind is alive.
4: This is Today.
5: 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And you're like, whoa, it's a Studio 1A.
3: 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There's not a morning I walk in here that I don't pinch myself and think I get to be here.
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7: Yeah, we got it. Yeah, we're shining today.
8: From the heart of New York City,
9: it's Today with Jenna
8: and Chanel.
7: Yeah, we got it. Yeah, we're shining today.
8: With today's guest, Oscar-winning actress Mary Steenburgen.

0: Yeah.
1: The middle of the week.
0: Hump day.
1: Good morning. Aren't we happy?
0: Hi.
1: Here we are. And you know what? We're a little tired, although we feel great, but we're a little tired because we had a rager.
0: We had so much fun yesterday. We told you yesterday we party at 3, not 3 a.m., 3 p.m.
1: That picture was taken when the night... Oh, no, that was, that right there was taken at 4:30 p.m.
0: Yeah, exactly.
1: 4:30 p.m. And you know what was going down?
0: Karaoke.
1: Some karaoke.
0: Yeah.
1: And it was, by the way, at a beautiful, well, here we go.
0: Aquaroma, by the way. Shout out to Aquaroma here in the city.
1: Yeah. Oh, wow. We were really getting after it.
0: Yeah. Which one was this? Oh, this is this Ben?
1: Oh, that was Benny. Benny Bass.
0: You know what's funny is we all sang songs and they fit the personality of who sang.
1: Well, and also right there at the lovely Aquaroma, I guess they thought it was our birthday.
0: Yeah, we were confused.
1: Collective birthdays.
0: Yeah.
1: So we blew out a
0: we were singing
1: cake.
0: Grease with Lily, her yeah. assistant, and then all of a sudden they were singing happy birthday, or they brought out a, like a cannoli cake, and we were like, I was like, under the die, you know?
1: Yeah. She made out.
0: Yeah.
1: And we were about to get into that real, like, low. We were the boy.
0: Yeah.
1: We were John Travolta.
0: Yes, yes.
1: But we had a, if you guys are in New York, this is an incredible place. It's called Aquaroma. It is incredible. It's, we had
0: delicious.
1: So much food. It's a fusion of Italian, Japanese.
0: All the things. When you drive by New York City, that area, it's always packed.
1: So and you know what? It's so fun to like be with people that you work with every day and you adore, but then you also get to like
0: see their personalities. And when you do karaoke, you get to see like,
1: get to really,
0: yeah,
1: see
0: their go-to song or, you know, and it, what I love about this show is we have, we check all the boxes.
1: Yes.
0: I mean, we had, what's this, West Virginia.
1: Yeah.
0: Mountain Mama.
1: Yes.
0: To like, I learned that. Thanks, Dylan. And then, what was the song that,
1: Katrina sang?
0: Yeah, what was Katrina? Was it Drake?
1: Oh, yeah.
0: What was, oh, Soulja Boy.
1: Soulja Boy. Yeah.
0: Yeah, I did.
1: They were like, 2, 4, 6, 8, or whatever the.
0: So the songs I didn't know, I was just like, hey!
1: We had a great time.
0: Yeah.
1: But you guys, we also celebrated somebody and many people very special. Our director Lee Miller. He sang Wagon Wheel.
0: He sang something like a wagon wheel.
1: And
0: yeah.
1: He actually has an excellent voice, but also he received a Daytime Emmy nomination for Outstanding Direction.
0: Woo!
1: Along with our associate director, Mary Ellen Duffy, plus Zach Davey.
0: Zach and Davey.
1: They're right here looking handsome.
0: Say hi, America.
1: There they are. And our incredible team of stage managers, they were nominated, and I think they'll win it for
0: yeah.
1: Hoda's birthday celebration, which really
0: one.
1: Was the reason she decided to retire.
0: It was so grand. It's like, how do you top
1: yeah,
0: that?
1: Yeah, she said it was the top of the mountain.
0: Yeah, that was great. So congratulations to everybody, and I highly recommend a good night at karaoke.
1: Yeah, and it doesn't need to be night. It could be afternoon.
0: A good 3 p.m.
1: We
0: karaoke.
1: Were home by like 6:40.
0: It was great.
1: Wonderful. All right, should we talk about Tracee Ellis Ross?
0: I think she's beautiful.
1: We adore her.
0: Yeah.
1: She marked her Broadway debut last week in the hilarious and heartwarming play, Every Brilliant Thing.
0: I mean, we're hearing rave reviews about it, and she chatted with Kiki Palmer, another one of our favorites, on why she talks openly about a concept called, you know, being the chooser. Listen to this.
2: I talk very publicly about the idea of being the chooser, and I don't think I did it consciously to talk publicly about it. But it was a way for me unconsciously to reclaim that I am the chooser.
3: Yes.
2: That I am worthy of choosing the right partner, and that I don't have to sit around being a prize to wait to be chosen. That I am actually, which goes back to how you intro'd me, you know,
3: yeah.
2: That I am responsible for my own happiness.
0: Mm.
1: I mean, I've quoted her on this a million times.
0: Just yesterday.
1: Did I say yesterday?
0: Yeah. He said, you are the chooser.
1: Yes.
0: He said it yesterday.
1: I think it's so brilliant.
0: That's
1: and
0: great.
1: I think it's something that, you know, especially probably when you and I grew up
0: mm-hmm.
1: and when Tracee grew up, we're similar age there. You know, we all kind of fell into like the fairy trail.
0: Waiting to be chosen.
1: Waiting to be saved. Waiting to be whatever. And the truth is, it can imply it, of course, to romantic relationships.
0: Mm-hmm.
1: But it's for everything. Like, I've noticed that college, high school students who are applying to college are all like, well, what if this school doesn't accept me? What if this school doesn't accept me? I want to go to this. Like, not even I want to go to this. What if they don't think I'm good enough? What about what you want?
0: Mm.
1: What about where you feel happy?
0: And you want someone who wants you.
1: Yes.
0: Yeah.
1: And it's, and so it's
0: That's
1: not
0: good.
1: Just,
0: I didn't think about it that way.
1: Right? Like, there's so much pressure around mm-hmm. college acceptance, mm-hmm. around getting a job, all this stuff, which I get, you know, because all of it, it matters.
0: Mm-hmm.
1: But what about, like, teaching our kids instead of, and exactly what she said, like, to think about.
0: You are the chooser.
1: Yeah.
0: And I think, especially for Tracy, a couple of things. One, I think when you're older and you don't have children, you're not married, people automatically go, are you really happy?
1: Yeah.
0: Or, you know, are you dating? You know, it's just a I'm sure she gets it constantly.
1: Yeah.
0: She's like, time out. And I think what she has done so brilliantly and authentically is she has shown that she has a full life and
1: yes.
0: an enriched life. And she shows her nieces and nephews, but also, you know, her acting and her working out. And I have friends who are single and they have her as their muse.
1: Yeah.
0: And now, and not even just single, like she'll go on the solo vacations.
1: Yeah.
0: And
1: yes.
0: I mean, all of those things, I think she's setting almost an example of how it should be to me.
1: Do you talk to Clara about this kind of stuff?
0: I haven't started yet. Maybe it's
1: like
0: time.
1: How do you feel around that, like with younger kids, younger girls thinking about this concept?
0: Well, it starts, so I'm in the age where I remember we talked about the same way, you know, Tracy talks about being a chooser. You know how you look in the mirror and you're like, oh God, I feel so fat today.
1: Yeah.
0: Oh, my cheeks are all, we, you know, our daughters and guys, boys too, are listening and
1: yeah.
0: watching. And I noticed that she takes on a lot of my mannerisms, or we even dress the same, or we wear headbands. And so it goes to show, even when you're not saying it, they're watching our behavior.
1: Yes.
0: So I'm in that time now where I'm trying to, the way I want her to live is how I'm trying to live.
1: Yeah.
0: Right? So I don't want to look in the mirror and disparage the body that's kept me healthy.
1: Yes.
0: You know, those kinds of things.
1: Yes.
0: But now as we get into high school, it is going to be time to
1: start talking. I tell my girl, I have told my girls that, like, you know, because what it does is it empowers women to think about what they want and everything, not just romantic relationships, as opposed to like, this is up to you to decide, like, what do you want in a high school?
0: I love that.
1: You're the chooser. What do you want in a relationship eventually?
0: I love that.
1: I mean, puppies can.
0: But you know what?
1: Never
0: I love that. I
1: never too
0: good.
1: Early.
0: That's good conversation. Wait, okay.
1: We have to do an on-air correction.
0: We do. So yesterday, why don't you go ahead? Just take it away.
1: Well, I need to set the record straight on something that was posted on social media yesterday. So on this video right here, that one right there.
0: This is a trend all over.
1: This is a trend. And this is my Netflix documentary trend. I incorrectly, with the help of the social media team, stated that I had a drink at El Arroyo. Now, I have had some drinks at El Arroyo. But the drink, which we will be talking about in the documentary, was actually at Chewy's.
0: Oh, there
1: so
0: it is.
1: I just want to say, I am sorry, El Arroyo.
0: Yeah.
1: You always served me. No, you didn't. When I was 21.
0: Yeah.
1: I just want to give credit where credit is due, and I know that many of you in the... Sorry, El Arroyo.
0: Yeah.
1: You always served me. No, you didn't. When I was 21.
0: Yeah.
1: I just want to give credit where credit is due, and I know that many of you in the comments felt as though we didn't accurately display what was happening now, but when we do the documentary, things will be okay.
0: Yeah. But wait, I have a question. So what happened? Did you get a, what is the citation? Did you actually, you didn't get, like.
1: Yeah, I got a citation.
0: Like.
1: I got two.
0: Like, so the cops were like.
1: So this was what was dumb. My sister was in town.
0: Okay.
1: From Yale. She's the smarty. And we went to Chewy's, not El Arroyo.
0: Apparently America knows because they commented.
1: They remember because they got a little bit of publicity. And we ordered a margarita with our fake IDs. I was like almost 21. No, you didn't. When I was 21.
0: Yeah.
1: I just want to give credit where credit is due. And I know that many of you in the comments felt as though we didn't accurately display what was happening now. But when we do the documentary, things will be okay.
0: Yeah. But wait, I have a question. So what happened? Did you get a, what is the citation? Did you actually, you didn't get, like.
1: Yeah, I got a citation.
0: Like.
1: I got two.
0: Like, so the cops were like.
1: So this was what was dumb. My sister was in town.
0: Okay.
1: From Yale. She's the smarty. And we went to Chewy's, not El Arroyo.
0: Apparently America knows because they commented.
1: They remember because they got a little bit of publicity. And we ordered a margarita with our fake IDs. I was like almost 21.
0: Was it your picture or was it somebody else's?
1: No, it was somebody else's. And the waitress, I think, although this will be discussed in the documentary, was not a fan of my father's at the time, so she called.
3: Oh.
1: 911.
3: Oh. No.
1: And then I was escorted out. Hands behind my back. No, no, no.
0: Oh, I was okay. I was like, where are the pictures?
1: JK, there's no mugshot or nothing. But now, this leads to a very important... I know.
0: There's nothing else we can talk... What do you mean this leads to what?
1: No, this leads to an important thing that we will see on our social media, because my documentary about my underage mistakes will be coming out next fall. But it made me wonder, what should your documentary
0: be? No.
1: Yes, yes.
0: Nothing is stopping getting arrested.
1: I didn't get arrested. I got a citation.
0: There's a difference.
1: I got a minor in possession of alcohol. I know.
0: How did that
1: end? I don't know what to tell you. It ended with me doing community service.
0: You did.
1: And then being really happy when I turned 21. But okay.
0: Okay, I'm ready.
1: And also, you guys let your kids make mistakes. Okay.
0: Okay.
1: Should this be
0: Chanel's getting arrested? Okay.
1: Should it be one?
0: Okay.
1: Are we showing when Netflix drops the documentary on how I crush every Halloween.
0: Oh, that's funny.
1: Should it be two? Me when Netflix drops the documentary uncovering my longtime traumatic fear of helpless kittens. I'd like to learn about that, and so would you. Should it be three? Me when Netflix drops the documentary on the truth behind my news anchor Hall of Fame in my bedroom at age of five.
0: Oh, that's hilarious. That's good.
1: So vote. Let us know which one. We'll put them up on our Instagram.
0: Okay.
1: And I am sorry, El Arroyo, for any hardships that this caused.
0: That was very good. All right. Oh, that was hard to top. Up next, Oscar-winning actress Mary Steenburgen.
1: Yeah, she's starring in a funny new movie called The Dink, and we're going to get a great.

0: Mary Steenburgen is an Oscar-winning actress who has been entertaining us for nearly 50 years. We loved her in dramas like Parenthood and Philadelphia, comedies like Step Brothers and The Proposal, and, of course, who can forget the holiday classic Elf.
1: I mean, she does it all, and now you can find Mary in the hilarious new comedy, The Dink. She plays a woman who is passionate about pickleball and teaches a washed-up tennis pro how to play. Take a look.
2: I can't with these two. I honestly can't do another second. What?
3: Okay, they're grunters.
2: You think?
3: I've played people like this before, and the only way to beat them is to out-grunt them.
2: Or we could beat them by being better players, which we are.
3: No, that'll never work. We have to do it my way. Grunt with me, Dusty, and the more erotic, the better.
1: Oh, my God, we're desperate to hear that erotic grunt.
4: Oh, my God, that scene. We went on for hours, and we had to keep thinking of
1: like different options.
4: Grunts, and you're playing. So it's like, you know, I won't win an Oscar for that.
1: Well, you
4: scene.
1: Don't know.
4: For that scene? I don't know.
0: I would love to see the outtakes.
4: But I deserve one because it's really hard to think of like sexy things.
2: That's hilarious.
1: While you're hitting it. Racket.
4: Yeah.
1: And we were saying pickleball is all the rage. We used to play around here. You kind of were into it before this movie came to you.
4: Well, really only 2 months before it started, my son gave me a paddle and said, Mom, please take this as a compliment. Ladies way older than you have beaten me. And I think you should try this.
1: Yeah.
4: And I studied with this lady, Connie McHugh, in Martha's Vineyard. She was such a good teacher, and I got obsessed. And
0: I think it's lighter.
4: Yeah, and then they call me and tell me, you know, I'm offered a movie. I get to stay at home. It's in L.A. It's with these hilarious Jake Johnson and Ben Stiller's producing.
0: I mean,
4: I get to play pickleball, so
0: you know,
1: it's a dream.
0: Yeah. Hearing you say that, I'd read that you said it was a dream role, and hearing you, I see why.
4: Yeah,
0: I mean, you know, and acting now nearly 50 years, as I said at the top when we introduced you. Did you ever imagine it would continue to be so great? And you're getting such fun things to do.
4: I know. You know, when I was young, I knew people like Lee Remick and people like that that were older than me that were always telling me there's like nothing after you're 40 or even 35. And the business was, I think, even crueler in some ways to women then. So I do feel like I know there's always ways to go, but I do think it's better.
1: Mm. I mean, that's so great too.
4: Yeah.
1: You're still like, we say a lot, you know, Hoda was the host here. She had kids in her 60s. Mm-hmm. Like, that things can get greater later. You can still find that incredible passion.
4: Well, I'm friends with Jane Fonda.
1: Yes.
4: So so she's a total inspiration of that concept, you know. And she had a line in Book Club, I'm not going gently into that good night. And she does not. She is like, boom, like pedal to the metal. And
0: it's
4: very inspiring.
1: Yeah.
4: You know,
1: a fierceness.
0: You know, else I think it grabbed my attention this morning. So you've been married to Ted Danson now for 31 years.
4: Yes.
0: And I read that you swore off men before you met him.
4: I did, right before I met him.
0: Right before you met
1: him. I feel like that's always the way.
0: Isn't
1: it's
0: that,
1: like
0: you're right when you're like, you know
1: molasses.
0: What? I'm good.
4: Yeah. I did. I have two great kids. I've done it. It's fine. I'm friends with Mike's husband. I'm fine.
0: You're good.
4: And
0: how did he change your mind?
4: You know, I did a movie with him, and we would all go out to dinner, and then he might not be there. And I'm like, wait, where's Ted?
0: Aww.
4: And they're like, oh, he couldn't come tonight. And I'm like, oh. And then little by little, I realized that when the answer was Ted's not here, the night wasn't fun at all.
1: I love that.
4: Compared to when he was there. And so 31 years later, he's still delighting
0: that.
4: Me every day. He really does.
1: Oh.
4: He's very remarkable. You guys have met
1: him.
4: Yeah,
1: of course.
4: Quite a special person.
1: But
4: although every time he comes on this show, he says something that embarrasses me.
1: What would you like to get
0: back? You, whatever you want.
1: Yeah, the world's your oyster. Go ahead.
4: The last time he called Craig, the entire time, Melvin, which he said
0: oh, that's
4: over
0: right.
4: And
0: oh, my gosh. I forgot about
4: and
0: that.
4: I'm like, Oh, boy. How do I stop this train wreck?
0: Well, his wife calls him Melvin.
1: Yeah,
0: so there
1: it kind
0: you
1: of
0: go.
1: Works. Yeah. You talked about Book Club. It's a movie I'm obsessed with because I'm a book girly.
4: Yes, you are.
1: You recently had some of your co-stars over to celebrate Candace Bergen's birthday.
4: Yes.
0: Look at this.
1: Is it like, yes. It must be, you had Candace and Jane over,
4: Candace
1: which I love.
4: Jane.
1: Like, what is it about these women that I know you've been friends with them forever?
4: Well, we actually became friends with the first book club.
1: Oh, really?
4: Along with our beloved Diane Keaton. Mm. And it's strange when we get together that she's not there, because it used to be the four of us having these hilarious dinners. But,
1: look at
4: that. Someone took that picture, and it's just inspiring because first of all, Candace Bergen is one of the funniest people I've ever known. She's brilliant and delicious. And then there's Jane, who's like next level inspiration too. So it's just, we love to eat. We have a great time. We get very silly. They love Ted. That's the plus one for everybody.
0: That's funny.
1: That's so great.
0: Love the sisterhood. We love to see it.
4: Yeah.
0: Congratulations on this one. The Dink will be out on Apple TV July 24th.
1: Thank you so much.
4: Thank you.
1: Coming up next, Emmy-winning TV host Kelty Knight on the pressures of Hollywood and her journey to self-acceptance after this.

0: talk on the show about the pressures women feel to look a certain way, especially in Hollywood. And our next guest says the outside noise nearly consumed her.
1: Kelty Knight is a TV host and journalist, but no matter how successful she was professionally, she struggled personally with her appearance and self-esteem. Take a look at her story.
2: This is one of our most iconic moments ever.
1: From the outside, TV personality Kelty Knight has it all.
2: We talked love, life, and her iconic career.
1: The three-time Emmy Award-winning television host, podcaster, and New York Times best-selling author has a career most women only dream about.
2: This carpet is electric right now.
1: But after countless red carpets and celebrity encounters, Kelty began questioning her appearance. Was she thin enough? Young enough, pretty enough. In a recent Glamour article that rocked the internet, Kelty revealed that she suffers deeply from what she calls black swan brain, the relentless perfectionist voice that has narrated her relationship with her body, her career, and her self-worth since she was old enough to look in a mirror. To quiet that voice, Kelty opted for procedure after procedure, including a neck lift at just 36 and a facelift at 41.
3: Did I do okay?
4: You did great.
1: And now she's coming forward and revealing her truth. Kelty shares all this and more in her upcoming book, The F Them Theory, out later this year. But she's sharing where she is now on her journey to self-acceptance right here with us today. Kelty, how does it feel to watch that?
2: I feel so sorry for her. I feel so sad for her. And I'm happy for her. And I'm still confused by it all. Even when I was talking to your team here, they were like, I'm not sure.
1: It feels like you're still in it. We want to read the Glamour article that we referenced in the spot. It says, quote, she got the facelift. She took the shot. She still hated herself.
2: Yeah.
1: That hurts to read. It's hard to read.
2: I think that it was really important for me to be honest because I do spend so much time beside the most famous, beautiful women in Hollywood. And I felt like I wanted everyone out there in the world to know that when you get to the top of the mountain of whatever that is, the facelift, you lose the weight, you get the outfit, you get the job, you get the money, you get the husband, you get to the top of the mountain, you can still be unhappy, and that it's such inner work,
0: yes,
2: and not outer work.
0: Yeah, like you're not fixing the problem, really, right?
2: Yeah.
0: You're just doing these little things.
2: Right, and Hollywood fills us with this idea of like, well, if you do this 30-day cleanse and you drink the green juice and you meditate enough, you will find your happiness. And I kept searching, and I had access to the best in the business and the best gurus, the best books, you know? And I just couldn't find it.
0: I have to say, I read this article and my heart hurt for you. I mean, it still hurts for you, kind of, because I don't think you've reached a solution here. Do you feel like you have?
2: I think that I am much, I really had this come to Jesus moment last fall where I was like, and this is how the book starts, is I was on a trip. I thought about taking my own life and I was unsure how to move forward. And I have done so much work in the past year that now I feel comfortable coming out.
0: Since that last year.
2: Yeah. And I'm like, hey, you know what? I'm going to, even though I'll probably never get to the top of the mountain of happiness, I want to be honest because I want the women at home. I want the women that are looking to say, oh, it is all smoke and mirrors.
0: And you write about your mom, who was this, like, is a beautiful soul for you, always told you that you were beautiful.
2: Yeah.
0: Never said, you know, bad things about herself, it doesn't seem like.
2: Actually, that's the opposite. So she, and this is interesting, like as moms, you guys have teens. My mom made me delusional. She was like, you're the best and the prettiest. She was the only way that I was going to move to New York at 18 years old and go into this business with no, I didn't know anyone. I had no in. Like, she was like, you're the best and the prettiest. And I got to New York. I was like, I'm the best and the prettiest.
0: Yeah.
2: I can do this. And I'm so thankful for her belief in me and having that soft place to land. But I do think that even though I grew up in ballet, even though I'm on television picking myself apart, I think that thing that was the hardest for me growing up is watching the women in my life hate themselves.
1: You guys were just talking about that. My aunts, my moms,
2: my friends. Like, it was almost like it was cool, or it was just
0: to
2: so
0: say I wish I was skinnier or whatever.
2: Hate yourself.
1: You
2: in
1: know
2: the dress.
1: What? The fact that we just talked about that this morning, and the fact that you're saying it right now, and certainly wasn't planned, it lets us know that it is a collective
3: problem if you're watching
0: this
3: morning.
0: Well, and it's something that we can do because I kept thinking, like, what can be done? You know, how can we work on this as a culture?
2: Yeah.
0: How can people read your story and think, like, okay, you know? And I think one thing that we can all do if we're mothers or role models or aunts or whatever is not talk badly about ourselves.
2: Yeah, I think I made a promise for myself this year. My manifestation for 2026 was to stop saying mean things about myself out loud.
0: Yeah.
2: Please. Like, next year I'm going to work on inside my brain.
0: Yes.
2: Okay, girls? But,
0: yes.
2: Like, this year I'm working on, you know, just don't say, like, don't look in the mirror, try on the jeans and be like, oh, I look, you know?
0: Yeah, because I'm just going to say, people at home are looking at you.
3: And are you kidding?
2: I know.
0: You know what I mean?
2: That's so annoying.
0: You're gorgeous. You're thin. You are a dancer. You have all of this going for you.
2: Yeah.
0: And so, but I think what it does, you have all of this going for you.
2: Yeah.
0: And so, but I think what it does is to say that people aren't alone, you know?
2: And I think also just remember when you're looking in the magazines and you're scrolling on Instagram and those things are triggering you and you're like, oh, well, if I looked like her, I would be happy too. Just know that those people are also struggling.
0: What about, and I wonder, have you thought about, or have you, because you write about, you know, how when you look at the comments and people write hateful things, or when you're looking at, you know, the shows or Instagram reels or whatever of yourself, you have this negative self-talk. What about walking away from some of that?
2: Well, I'm a journalist and my business is news. So it's part of my job to be chronically online like it is with you guys.
0: But I mean, you don't have to. I'm chronically
3: online.
0: She
3: won't look.
0: But I don't look at myself. I look at outward, you know?
2: Okay, come to my house.
0: Yes.
2: No, but I think you're right.
0: I'm just because you write about how you went on a hike with your husband.
2: Yes.
0: And there was no phone and you felt free.
2: Yes.
0: I just wonder because I like tell my kids who are not on social media, like, Why would you ever look at the comments? You know?
2: I think for a long time I was looking and wanting to take the note. You know what I mean? Like growing up as a dancer, when I was a Radio City Rockette, like they would come to you with notepads full of notes. This is what you need to change about yourself to be successful, to be the best. And so I think I looked to the trolls and the comment section to like figure out how to be the best. And I definitely have shut that off. I'm more careful. The block. You know, when something comes along that's triggering, I just mute, block, goodbye. Mm-hmm. And I think, you know, it's really important to me, too, to let you know, like, people are like, you got a face if you're 44. Well, it was because I spent my 30s getting sold this thing of like, well, you're a little unperfect here. You can, there's a laser for that. You're a little unperfect here. Get Kybella.
0: Yeah, you say there was like scar tissue.
2: It might, when I went to Dr. Diamond, my chin was hanging like this from so much damage I had done from these Medi Spa treatments. And like, lots of young, I see young girls being like, oh, I'm just going to go do this thing. If it doesn't work, it's non-invasive. It is invasive. And like, we're mutilating ourselves.
3: So here's the thing. I feel like, and Jenna just said it, we appreciate your honesty, and we know you're not alone, and there are other women and men who don't feel good about their bodies, but the fact that you're putting it out there, that you're working to feel better, and now you just mentioned that you don't ever think you'll get to the top of the happy mountain. Well, I pray that that's not the case.
2: Thank you.
3: And I hope that you can show others that you can go through this and that you will get to the top of the happy mountain. We want that.
0: And maybe speaking out and sharing your story outward instead of just taking in some of the hate will be exactly, because I always tell my kids, I'm like, you're feeling bad. You get out and you go help somebody else. And that's what you're doing.
2: I really thought my purpose in life was to like wear fancy gowns and win Emmys. And like, I'm finding that my purpose in life is like this connection with other women that are feeling the same
3: as me. So you set the example and go find your happy.
0: Yeah.
3: If that means shutting this off and going on a hike with your husband, then go do that. You find your happy, and then we see it, and then
2: I love
3: you help
2: that.
3: Us.
0: And how inspiring is
2: that? I love that. Okay, well, I'm going to come back in a year. I'll
0: give you an
2: update.
0: Okay, great. We can't wait.
3: For.
0: Thank you, Kelty.
3: We're here for it. Thank you.
0: Thank you.
3: All right, up next, we are heading into the kitchen with our friend, Chef Eric Rappaport, right after this.

0: Imagine a tropical paradise with world-class food and celebrity chefs. That's what you can expect at one of the hottest culinary events around, the Cayman Cookout.
1: I was lucky enough to hang with Eric last year.
0: So fun.
1: Well, you're not in that picture, but you were there in heart. That's my sister, Mawa. The festival brings together some of the biggest names in food, and it is hosted, of course, by Chef Eric Repair of Les Bernardins, who is cooking for us today.
2: Sure.
0: Hi.
1: So I want to come.
2: Yes.
1: Chanel, do you
0: we're
1: go
0: coming.
1: Again?
0: I'm coming.
3: Cayman Cookout at the Ritz-Carlton in Grand Cayman. 14th of January to the 17th.
0: Whoa, okay.
3: With a lot of chefs, friends.
0: We're there.
3: So we start for this recipe with it's a crab salad with gazpacho sauce.
0: Okay.
3: By scoring a tomato like that. We put it in for a few seconds in boiling water, and then it's very easy, as you can see,
1: to peel it.
3: Remove the skin from it.
0: Okay.
3: And then after you have removed the skin and take the seeds off, we're going to put it right away in ice. It goes in a blender. Then we put some olive oil, a bit of vinegar. You want to put salt, pepper in it?
0: And what will this be for? Because this is this for the base of the crab and avocado?
3: Yes, it's the sauce.
0: It's the sauce.
3: We mix it like this.
0: Right.
3: Obviously.
0: Okay.
3: The crab.
1: Yum. I love this.
0: Big crab.
3: Mayonnaise.
0: Oh.
1: Look how pretty that crab looks.
3: I'll let you put the chives and the
0: chives
3: and
0: what are the
3: curry,
0: other two?
3: A pinch of curry. I'm going to put some mustard.
0: You know what, Eric? It seems so fresh.
3: It's very fresh,
1: and light.
3: Very light.
1: Yeah.
3: You want to put some curry?
1: Sure. Whatever you ask of me, Mr. Repair.
3: And the pepper.
1: You know he's one of the most famous chefs in our country,
0: right? Oh, we know.
3: Everybody knows. For sure. It's no one else. And then,
1: You are the most famous chef.
3: I dice the avocado, I put it here, and then it's time to plate.
0: You see, I started eating before you finished.
1: Yeah, now, look at this hack.
0: Talk to us about this.
1: It looks like a cookie clutter.
3: You're putting it here, and it gives that shape, which is very nice. And then you top it with chopped avocados
1: on
3: top.
1: Like, you could do this with chicken salad too, right?
3: You can do with
0: this
3: chicken salad.
0: Delicious.
3: You can do it if you like seafood. You can do it with shrimp. You can do it with anything you like.
0: And it's really quick. This isn't bad at all.
3: On television, it's very quick.
0: We did it in 1 minute. No, I was kidding.
3: Maybe less. Like this, and then
1: you're adding the gazpacho.
3: And then the gazpacho sauce
0: goes around
3: like that, and.
0: I mean, it just doesn't get any better.
1: That is beautiful.
3: A bit of basil.
1: I feel as though you brought these plates for us.
3: Those plates are from Le Bernardin.
0: Yeah, exactly. I'm like, we haven't seen these plates.
3: We have them also at Blue, our restaurant in Cayman Island.
0: Wait, before you leave us, what is this?
3: So those are eggs with caramelized. So it's
0: are these real eggs?
3: Go in the bottom.
0: Okay.
3: Grab the chocolate.
1: Chocolate?
3: Grab the chocolate, pour the creme, have the caramel mousse.
0: Okay.
3: And it's heaven.
0: Oh, my God.
3: It's good.
0: Oh, my goodness.
3: I know.
0: You're not showing us how to make this one.
1: No, because you're
0: just... How do you do that? Look at this egg.
1: Is this cream on top?
3: No, it's a foam made with caramel. And then we put it in... I don't have it here.
0: Yeah.
1: A blender?
0: Oh, my God.
1: A blender.
3: It's not a blender. Oh. It doesn't matter.
1: Know. It doesn't matter, but if you guys are in New York...
0: This is amazing.
1: If you're in New York and you have like a special anniversary, Les Bernardins is the place to go. And
3: thank
1: if you can get to the Caymans...
0: Oh, my gosh.
1: I have been...
3: Yes.
0: Everybody raved about
3: paradise.
0: It.
1: I'm coming again next year.
0: Paradise.
1: We'll both be there.
0: Who wouldn't want paradise?
1: Do you want to come, Chanel?
0: I'm there. Say less, as the kids say.
1: All right.
0: This is why you're one of the greatest in the world, because this is insane.
1: Because we could never make this, but we can sure enjoy it.
0: And the egg doesn't even, I don't want to crack it. Cheers, don't crack it.
1: All right, you guys find these recipes at today.com/food.
3: See you in Cayman.
1: We'll see you
0: there.
1: You know I'm coming.
0: All right, up next, dress up your baby bump with the woman behind Anne Hathaway's Maternity Style. 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

0: Today, y'all, we are helping three moms-to-be on our staff dress their baby bump.
1: Stylist to the stars, Erin Walsh, who knows a thing or two about how to dress a baby bump. Just check out her looks for Anne Hathaway. I've noticed them, by the way. Gorgeous. Erin is also the author of The Art of Intentional Dressing.
0: Yeah, we love
1: that, too. So happy you're here.
2: So
1: I love how she said, are you sitting in Chanel's chair? She goes, no, but I'm wearing
0: Okay, Erin, I feel like this time of life, like, we both have three kids. It's so special.
2: Too.
0: You do?
2: Oh, yeah.
1: Well, I wore muumuus. Like, I feel like the clothes now are cuter.
0: They're adorable. So let's...
2: Yeah. Well, the thing is, most people, when they get pregnant...
1: They try to hide it.
2: Like, they feel bad about themselves and they feel disconnected from their bodies.
0: Yeah.
2: They're like, what is body snatchers?
1: Yes.
0: Right?
1: Yeah.
2: So I really want to get into today, like, how getting back into how you want to feel when you're pregnant...
0: Yes.
2: ...just gets you back on track.
0: I love that. So let's... First up is our producer, Angela.
2: I love these
0: ladies. She is in the... Angela! Stretch, like, meaning this is her last week of work.
2: She's got 38 weeks, right?
0: Gorgeous, and she looks beautiful. Tell us about this, like, white look.
2: Well, so what Angela told me is that she, her three words, she wanted to feel comfortable, laid back, and put together.
0: And that's what your thing is. You always come up with the three ways you want to feel.
2: Yeah, that gives you clarity.
0: Yeah.
2: But what I love about what we chose for her at 38 weeks, she's wearing a non-maternity outfit.
0: What?
2: Which she can wear after to transition into.
0: Yes.
2: And all white, the monochromatic, so you feel easy and polished. And just cool.
1: Angela, do you feel good? You look amazing.
3: I do. I'm going to pop it any second. I feel really pretty.
0: And let's hope that nobody's water breaks on air.
1: Right now, on that white carpet. We don't need that.
2: And if it does, we got you.
1: You're right.
0: Yeah, you're right. You look gorgeous. Okay, next,
1: our producer, Bianca, wanted the perfect date night ensemble for night out before the baby arrives.
2: So hot.
0: Yes. Come on, Bianca.
2: Yes.
0: Okay.
2: We love a little applause for a good look.
0: Yeah.
2: She's 34 weeks, and she told me she wanted to feel comfortable, cool, and flirty, which I love because when you're pregnant, you should also embrace your most sensual self, and you look so hot and powerful and cool. And
1: you look beautiful.
2: Yeah. Again, the monochromatic helps with the curve.
0: I think monochromatic is the key.
2: Yeah. And the bodycon, too. Like, I like that you're showing a little skin, like, feeling like you're in your
1: because
2: skin.
1: Because we used to, like, again, try to hide it or cover it up, but now it's like, no, this is...
2: No, share it. It's for a temporary time.
0: You look gorgeous.
1: I hope you guys are all taking pictures.
0: Yes.
1: I didn't have enough.
0: Okay. Last up,
2: so
0: our
2: cute.
0: Sydney. Yeah, our associate producer, Sydney. She has a family gathering coming up.
2: Oh my gosh,
0: Sydney. You look gorgeous.
2: So Sydney is 18 weeks, and she's at that fun/not fun time when you're not totally popping yet.
0: Yeah.
2: So you're trying to figure out what to do proportionally. I love, though, she told me she wanted to feel joyful, beautiful, and myself. And I love that she chose that word because when you're pregnant, you don't feel like yourself.
0: Yes.
2: So having the clothes do that for you is so, so important. I love the red. The shoes she's wearing, they're Vivea, and they're actually like orthopedic shoes. They're so like you can get a little heel without.
1: So they comfy?
4: So comfortable.
2: Okay.
0: You look amazing. Are you going to wear that to the family hang?
4: Of course. I can't wait.
1: Sunglasses, the bag, the whole thing.
0: Sydney is joyful just by nature.
1: Should we bring out all our moms?
0: Yes.
2: Come on.
0: Let's bring out all our gorgeous moms.
1: I say mom to be your mom already. There you go.
0: Y'all look beautiful.
1: So beautiful.
2: And they feel great.
1: Congratulations, of course. If you want fashion inspiration from Erin, check out her upcoming app, The Create Method.
2: I'm going to take you through the day with my app. Get me and the method in an app.
0: How awesome is that? Thank you, Erin.
2: Thanks for having me, guys.
0: We'll be back right after.

0: It is time for a pop culture pop quiz. Today's player is Delcia from Ohio. Each correct answer is worth $50.
1: So woo! Let's get them in. All right. Which actress did Jenna share a scene with in the new Peacock series, The Five-Star Weekend? Scarlett Johansson, B, Jennifer Garner, or Leslie Bibb?
2: I'm going to say it's B, Jennifer Garner.
1: Yes. $50 for you. Let's go.
0: Question two. Jay-Z headlined a rare concert over the weekend at which famous New York City site? Is it A, Yankee Stadium, B, Madison Square Garden, C, Central Park?
2: It is Yankee Stadium.
1: Yes. All right, another $50. Question number three, which Oscar-winning actor stars in the Greek King as the Greek King Odysseus in the highly anticipated movie, The Odyssey? Denzel Washington, Matt Damon, or C, Ryan Gosling?
2: Oh, my God, it is Matt Damon.
1: Oh, girl, get those $50.
0: Question four, Love Island just aired its finale after a drama-filled 6 weeks. The show filmed in which island? A, the Bahamas, B, the Maldives, or C, Fiji?
2: Oh, I'm going to say Fiji.
0: Yeah.
1: Okay. Five. Oh, shoot.
0: Oh, that's it.
1: Oh, you that's all we have. You won $200.
2: All right.
1: Good job. Come on over.
0: You got it.
1: Where's your bestie? Yeah. Bestie, come on over. We'll be right back after this.

0: Tomorrow, y'all, we have an incredible show. Will Ferrell, Molly Shannon, and the cast of The Hawk.
1: Plus, singer-songwriter Adam Lambert.
0: We're going to have a good one. We'll see y'all tomorrow.
1: Have a good day.
2: Bye. The word that comes to mind is alive.
3: This is Today.
4: When you walk in here and you see 40 people at 4 a.m. at about a 10, you can't help but feed off that. And you're like, whoa, what's the studio one at?
2: People who literally are up all night to bring this show to you. There's not a morning I walk in here that I don't pinch myself and think I get to be here. People that watch the Today Show aren't just watching a show. They're people that are in the family. They're in our family.
4: They're allowing us into their homes every morning.
2: When we go out there and we get to meet people and they say, I love you, you feel like family. I always say, we feel like your family too. That's how we feel.
4: And they're so excited to be there. We get excited. We feed off that energy.
2: They're the reason we get up in the morning. It's the excitement of being part of something that's bigger than you.

0: I wish this were Smell-O-Vision. This morning on Today Food, we're learning how to make the perfect mac and cheese that's creamy but still has that golden crust. Here to share his recipe is Daniel Holtzman, founder of The Meatball Shop in New York City and author of Food IQ. Welcome again, Dan.
1: Good morning.
0: So we made chicken parm, and now...
2: Yeah, everybody's been raving about the chicken parm, chicken so I can't wait to try the mac and cheese now.
3: So mac and cheese is everybody's favorite, but it's one of the most intimidating dishes because, let's face it, we've all had a miss in the kitchen with mac and cheese. This recipe is a baked mac and cheese, so it's going to have that crispy, crusty top, but it's going to be super creamy on the inside, and the best part

0: and a blend of mozzarella. Mozzarella is going to give it that kind of like pull that you're looking for your Instagram friends. Instagram. I love cheddar cheese. Yeah. If you want smoked Gouda, really, this is the heart of the mac and cheese. This is the flavor. So you can go with whatever your favorite cheese is. And we grate it. You know, you can use pre-grated, but they often have some ingredients that
1: keep it from caking together.
0: And then the goal here is we're literally just going to give it a blend. So it couldn't be easier, right? There were two eggs already in here.
1: Right.
0: The eggs are going to bake and bind.
2: Okay.
3: Bake and bind.
0: Bake and bind. This is going to be loud, people.
2: Okay.
0: You want to hit the smoothie button? Let's see if smoothies will... Yeah. This guy is a pro. Oh, you've done this before. We can hit the soup button.
3: And this is what it looks like?
0: Well, thank you, Lord. Yeah. You see, I'm trying to open that up. It's almost impossible. We pre-boiled the macaroni, and you could use any pasta. Mm-hmm. You were talking earlier about other pasta alternatives.
4: Cauliflower pasta. If cauliflower could be a pasta, my friends, we could do anything.
0: I would look like you. If cauliflower could be a pasta, I'd look like
4: you. But you can.
1: It'd be a little dangerous if you look like
3: me. But you could use any kind of pasta. Right?
0: Yeah. And you can use your favorite shape and your favorite type. The cheese sauce goes right over. We're mixing it. And then in a baking tray, you don't need to butter the baking tray, although it will help give it some extra flavor. Mm-hmm. You know, butter never hurt a mac and cheese.
1: Sure.
0: And then it goes right in the oven. And, you know, as we said earlier, the beauty of this thing is that it's waiting when your guests are ready. So,
1: Dan, where do you fall on breadcrumbs on the top of a mac and cheese?
4: Oh.
0: When we wrote Food IQ, the whole point for us was to give people the most straightforward recipe so that you understand what you're doing, and then you can make your own choices in the kitchen.
1: Uh-huh.
0: So I love baking breadcrumbs and tomatoes on top.
1: Oh.
0: It's like moist and crispy. That's one of my... It's a trick I learned working as a young cook at Le Bernardin, actually. The chef, Chris Mueller, there, he made his mac and cheese that way, and it blew my mind. Most delicious I've ever had. So I do love breadcrumbs on top. Yeah, are you a breadcrumb man?
1: That's how my mom, that's how Isabel Roker did it. And
0: there
1: so
0: you go.
1: I still try to do
0: what's
1: that.
0: What's the outcome?
2: It's absolutely delicious.
0: You like it?
3: Stand by. We'll be the judge of that.
4: Thank you so much. Great. This is so real. And you know what's great about this? You could put it in little cups, like if you're serving for appetizers, so there's not so much of it, right? If you're having a dinner party.
0: I love that idea, although I feel like your guests are going to be upset with you if you put it in too small of a cup. You need to put it in a big bowl.
1: Here's a question. If you wanted to make this ahead of time, do you keep it at that state before you bake it, or do you bake it then freeze it?
0: So if you were going to, look, that's a great question. Because you can bake it, you can portion it, and you can put it in your freezer, you can heat it up individually.
4: Mm-hmm.
0: If I were waiting for guests, I would keep it in this stage, sprinkle the cheese right on top.
1: Right.
0: Maybe the breadcrumbs.
3: This is good.
0: And then 40 minutes before my guests come over, I'm going in the oven.
3: The cottage cheese, the cottage cheese, I think, makes
2: there
3: all the difference.
2: There is a tang in there in the cottage cheese. I love it.
3: You got a real future this, Dan.
4: Thank you so much. This was amazing. And for this recipe and more, head to today.com/food. And don't forget, the book is called Food IQ, and you can find out more about it on today.com/shop.
1: This morning, an elevated twist on a classic childhood dish. It's a cozy recipe that's got a surprise ingredient that kids and kids at heart are going to love. Joining us, chef and TV host Elena Besser. Good morning, Elena.
5: Good morning, Al.
1: So this is not your average mac and cheese.
5: No,
1: you got a lot of different stuff in here.
5: There are some really fun ingredients, and we're actually throwing it back to my first segment where I made three dishes with sweet potatoes.
1: Oh.
5: And we're using sweet potatoes here today to make a sweet potato mac and cheese with a little bit of miso paste. That's our secret ingredient.
1: Oh.
5: And listen, I'm a fan of the microwave. I'll be honest. Sometimes you got to use it.
1: Yep.
5: And if you're in a pinch and you don't want to turn the oven on and wait an hour to bake your sweet potato, all you got to do is take your sweet potato, poke some holes in it, take a damp paper towel, roll it on up, give it a little, tuck it into bed, pop it into the microwave, and microwave it for about 8 to 10 minutes, depending on how thick that sweet potato is, and you're left with a perfectly cooked sweet potato.
1: And it peels easily.
5: And it peels easily. It's a great little snack.
6: 8 to 10 minutes.
1: Pro tip, baby.
5: Right?
6: Let's go.
5: When I was in college, I used to eat sweet potatoes as a snack all the time.
1: Wow.
5: And it's a wonder I ended up in the food world. Okay, here we go. So we're going to chop these up, give them a nice rough chop. Those are going to end up in our sauce later on, but we got to build the foundation of our sauce.
1: Right.
5: So a good mac and cheese typically starts with a roux. But today, instead of using flour, we're using miso paste.
1: Now, what is miso?
5: Okay, miso paste is a fermented soybean paste, and it gives you all of that bold, umami-rich
1: umami
5: flavor. Yes. It's the foundation of any miso soup, and it is one of my

0: favorite ingredients to just add that depth to whatever you're making. So this is butter, a little bit of brown sugar. Uh-huh. You're going to add in that miso paste, and then you're going to add in some milk. Give it a nice whisk, and that's going to be our flavor booster and our thickening agent. All you're going to keep whisking that around.
1: Whisk.
0: Once it's all done, you can either use an immersion blender right in the sauce, or you could pop it into a high-speed blender if you want. We got our sweet potato. That will go in as well. And then, okay. Pop that on, blend it up. Okay, we've got some more butter here.
1: More butter.
0: My favorite toppers, a little panko breadcrumb. This is a Japanese-style breadcrumb.
1: But then what's
0: and
1: this?
0: And some white sesame seeds. Add that on in there. Yeah, for a little nuttiness. And we're going to give it a good old-fashioned
1: Who doesn't like a little nuttiness?
0: Yeah, we love that. And it's going to get nice and golden and give us a little extra texture and dimension.
2: Okay.
0: Yeah, a little crunchy.
1: Okay, we got
0: that. So those are all done. And then we're going to take our shells because I love an adult
1: So these are already cooked.
0: No, these are already cooked. We're popping them into that sauce. Mm-hmm. We're going to give them a good old-fashioned stir. And then you know my favorite ingredient, Al. Pasta water.
1: A little pasta water.
0: So we add in some of that pasta water, and that has all those starches from the pasta, which is going to make sure that the sauce sticks to the noodle.
1: Okay, and then you let it cook down
0: It cook down a little, let it thicken up, and here we go. We've got our miso sweet potato mac and cheese.
1: And you top it with the, some of the breadcrumbs.
0: Top it with those breadcrumbs, give it a little bit of cheese. So it doesn't have as much cheese in it. There is a little bit of cheese that gets mixed in, but it's nice because the sweet potato is making you feel like you're enjoying all this cheese, but you're having sweet potato.
1: There was suddenly an uprising going on over
3: there. Yeah, we're like, what?
2: The cheese.
1: But how's it taste?
0: Delicious.
2: We can't
1: see.
0: I'm so happy.
3: It's really good. Now that I know
1: would the kids eat this?
3: I guess, I mean.
2: Yes.
0: Yes. You're like, you never know.
1: Suddenly we lost you.
3: Exactly. Well,
2: put it in the
3: box. It's like tater tots, you know?
0: Yeah,
3: it's delicious.
0: It has a nice little sweetness. That brown sugar really brings out all the different flavors.
2: It's like an elevated mac and cheese.
3: It really is.
0: Thanks, everyone. I'm happy you like it.
3: I really do.
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1: 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First up is a mac and cheese butternut squash. 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And I just take a fork and I mash them so they're the consistency of mashed potatoes. And we're gonna start our indulgent cheese sauce. I'm adding 1 cup of low-fat milk, 1/2 teaspoon onion powder, 1/4 teaspoon of dry mustard, and 1/8 teaspoon of paprika. A little bit of salt, a little bit of pepper. And now you have the option to add a few drops of your favorite hot sauce. Bring this to a gentle simmer. My milk is starting to gently bubble. Turn off the heat, and I'm gonna add 2 cups of 2% sharp cheddar. Mix it so all the cheese melts throughout. We've got all of this luscious whipped butternut squash, and I'm gonna mix it right in the pot. And 1 tablespoon of softened butter. And now I'm adding my sauce right into my pasta. One thing, it's important to cook the pasta, your elbows, al dente, because remember, it's gonna cook again in the oven. I'm adding in 1 large beaten egg. Now we take our muffin tin and I'm gonna take 1/2 cup scoops to fill my compartments. I'm gonna top them with a little grated Parmesan cheese. And they go in the oven at 350 for about 20 minutes. I let these sit and firm for about 5-10 minutes. Pop them out with a knife or a spoon. I mean, good for you mac and cheese that you can eat with your hands. And now we're making 3-ingredient candy bars that'll really hit the sweet spot. Chocolate peanut butter crunch cups. 2 cups of semi-sweet or dark chocolate chips. 2 cups of crispy rice cereal, although you can use any high fiber whole grain cereal, and 1/4 cup of a creamy nut butter. I'm using peanut butter. So first I'm going to melt the chocolate, either using a double boiler or in the microwave. Now I'm just adding in 1/4 cup of my creamy peanut butter. Using semi-sweet or dark chocolate chips will provide flavanols, which helps to keep our arteries healthy, our heart, our brain healthy. Now I'm just adding in my brown rice cereal. You can see this is like a crispy, puffed brown rice cereal, and mix until all of the cereal is coated. And we are ready for our muffin tin. And distribute the chocolatey, peanut buttery goodness. I just wet my fingers so they don't stick to the chocolate, and I press down to firm the shape. And just one more thing. You can sprinkle some coarse sea salt or kosher salt right over the top. Then I stash these in the fridge to firm up for about 30 minutes. As you can see, I've already dug into two. Guys, I love this recipe so much. It's totally indulgent, perfectly portion control. You just pop them right out of the compartment. I mean, come on, you definitely want a bite of that.
2: Eat the whole thing.
3: I know. You see us leaning forward as if that's going to help.
2: One day we'll get food again.
3: I know. For these recipes and more, just head to today.com/food.
4: Most people would agree mac and cheese is pretty perfect the way it is. But what do you say we kick it up a notch?
3: I know who can do it. Maybe we'll throw a lobster on there. Okay, so we asked self-proclaimed mac and cheese connoisseur and our friend David Rose. He's a chef and author and Food Network TV personality. To dish out his best mac and cheese recipe. He's joining it from his home in Atlanta. David, I mean, who knew mac and cheese could get better?
4: Yeah, but David, we're going to kick it up a notch. Yeah. We like the idea.
5: Several notches.
3: Okay.
4: Several notches. Okay, what do we need? If we're going to go shop today for what we're going to cook, what do we need?
5: Okay, first off, you need the lobster, you need cheese, you need heavy cream, you need spices. But the lobster is what truly makes this macaroni and cheese exceptional. So very first thing you want to do, what I have here in my cast iron pan, because you're in the South, so you got to have cast iron. I have lobster knuckle meat and claws. Feel free to use lobster tails if you want to as well. Shrimp, chicken, bacon, you make it yours. So right now we have it lowly and slowly. poaching in some butter, some garlic, some parsley, a little bit of salt, and white pepper.
3: How long
5: Let
3: does that
5: do
3: take?
5: Its thing.
3: Yeah.
5: About 5 to 6 minutes, and you don't want to rush this process because seafood can cook very quickly, and you don't want to overcook it. So when it's nice and bright and red, and it still has a little bit of give to it, you know, that's when you know it's ready. So what you do next then, Hoda, what you do then next, Jenna, is you remove that luscious, delicious, plump, red, sweet lobster meat. Take that out.
3: But
5: what you want to do, you see that lobster fat, the butter, all that stuff that's in there, you want to keep that lobster fat and butter in there.
4: What you
5: want to do next is...
4: Can you use frozen lobster? I know, does that sound like something?
3: No, but
4: yes. Could you? Yes. Yeah. Okay, good.
5: Yes, this is actually frozen lobster right here. It'll be our secret. Dave. But most seafood actually comes to the market frozen already. You just want to thaw it out and just make sure all the water is removed out of it. But yes, frozen seafood works that way. You can have it in the freezer when you're ready. Take it out. You're good to go.
3: Can you make some sauce for us?
4: Please.
5: Yes, let's make sauce because you got to have a nice creamy macaroni and cheese sauce in there. So what we have here, lobster fat, butter. Mm. You want to do next is you want to make your roux. A roux is very simple, very easy. It's a fancy French word for equal parts butter or fat and flour. And what you do is you just
4: add that flour.
5: Very slowly add the flour to the lobster fat and the butter, because the first thing you learn in culinary school is fat is flavor. So the lobster fat and the butter, it's delicious. It's going to kind of intensify that lobster flavor even more. All right. So once it comes together, it happens very quickly.
4: Okay.
5: It's kind of like a wet sand-like consistency.
4: Yes.
5: So if you can see right there, so that's the roux. That's going to thicken up our cheese sauce. All right, so let's get going. The fun
4: what
5: stuff.
4: What cheese? What?
5: Heavy.
4: Oh, there we go.
3: Oh, heavy cream.
5: Okay, what we have here is. Here you go. All right. We have pepper jack for a nice mild spiciness. We have parmesan for a nice little nutty sweetness. And we have sharp cheddar for that nice little tang where it hits you right back here.
4: You're speaking
5: my language. So it's all about balance. All about balance, ladies.
3: Okay.
5: All right.
3: Okay.
5: So very easy. Don't blink. You might miss the steps. To the roux, you add the heavy cream because we're making mac and cheese, so why count calories?
4: Yeah, we ain't.
3: Tip it.
5: So
3: tip
5: heavy
3: it.
5: Cream. If we're going to do it, we might as well do it, right, ladies?
4: Yes.
3: Okay.
5: All right. So you add that heavy cream, and then you bring the heat up to a boil.
4: Okay.
5: What you're doing right now is you're allowing that lobster fat, you're allowing that butter and that flour that made our roux to now meld and sort of homogenize with that heavy cream. And as that starts to thicken, we're going to add our cheese sauce. Mm. So while that's doing that thing, we want to impart even more flavor, because any chance I have to add more flavor, I do it, because why not?
4: Agreed.
5: So into there, we add a little bit of garlic powder, onion powder, cayenne for a little bit of heat, black pepper, and smoked paprika for a little bit of smokiness.
3: Look at that.
5: Now, it's good to know that this recipe, I actually make it on the grill, because the grill has a nice smoky note, and it just adds a nice sweetness and balance even more so to that lobster mac and cheese.
4: Wow. Okay.
3: And now what?
4: I assume we got to add the cheese. We got to do it real quick.
5: Yes, we got to add the cheese. Okay. So it starts to thicken up. We add all that lovely cheese in there like that. We give it a nice little whisk.
4: Yes.
5: All right. And once that starts to come together, get nice and thick and become our cheese sauce, we want to add our pasta.
4: Yes.
5: I love using cavatappi. It's Italian for corkscrew. And I love the holes and the grooves. That's going to actually seal it and kind of, you know, capture all of that sauce. And I'm all about that good saucy noodle. Nobody wants to dry macaroni.
4: Yeah, you're right.
5: No.
3: So
5: no.
3: You just
5: add that there. Add that baby in there. Lobster back in there like that. Add a little bit more of cheese, because why not? And then we fold that bad Mamma Jamma like there together.
3: Mamma Jamma, I know your generation.
4: Will you show us?
5: And
4: show us.
5: And
3: wait, a little bit.
5: We want to add that Parmesan cheese on top.
4: We don't have enough cheese.
5: Want to add that Parmesan cheese for a nice brulee.
4: I agree.
5: We put that into the grill. We put that into the oven.
4: Oven.
5: Take it out.
3: Bake it.
5: Bada bing.
4: Show us.
5: Bada boom.
4: Did you send us any?
3: Let's see.
5: Bam.
3: Oh, wait.
5: Bam. That's right there. You see that brulee?
3: Just a fork.
5: Can you smell it, ladies?
3: Yeah.
4: Please. Please. I just want to hug that cheese. Can you pass me that cheese? Please, David,
5: yes,
4: I just want a hug.
5: Here.
4: I want a hug. I want a hug.
5: Virtual hug.
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1: 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Okay, we're going to begin there. How are you?
2: Good morning, Hoda and Jenna. 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So it's Earth Day. 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We're making mac and greens, and it's so easy. This is going to come together in minutes.
0: Mac and greens is such a good idea,
1: yes.
0: And this is good for the earth because it's dairy-free,
1: yes.
0: It's meat-free.
2: Exactly. 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So we're going to start by just boiling our pasta. I like to use a nice shell or elbow for mac and cheese. You could use any shape. You could also use gluten-free. And I like to salt the pasta water because this is really your only chance to flavor the actual pasta.
1: Okay.
2: And give that a nice stir, and we're going to want a nice al dente noodle.
0: Mmm, looks so great.
2: All right, let's get started on the sauce. It's so simple. So we're going to start with a blender. Since we're not using any dairy, we're going to have a cup of water. We're adding a cup of raw cashews.
1: Okay.
2: This is going to make our nice creamy texture and base. We're going to blend that up. And if you don't have a high-powered blender, you can just soak the cashew nuts overnight to soften them a bit and blend that up into a nice, silky cream sauce.
1: Okay.
0: So, yummy.
2: Then I like to move to the food processor. This preserves a little bit of texture. We've got 5 ounces of fresh spinach in here. You can use a bag from the grocery store. You can also shop local if you can from farmer's market. We're adding parsley. This is a super green dish. I don't measure a cup of parsley. I just like to rip it straight from the bunch like that.
1: Mm-hmm.
2: I figure a handful is about a cup. And stems are okay. This is Earth Day. We're not going to waste. I then like to add a quarter cup of olive oil.
1: Okay.
2: And you could use any mild oil. You could use coconut oil or any oil that you have on hand. A teaspoon and a half of salt and 3 garlic cloves. The Italians love to add garlic into mac and cheese. And then we're going to just blend that up.
0: Wow, that looks good for you.
2: And you'll see the greens, they're fresh. We're not even cooking them, which is great. We're going to preserve all those vitamins.
0: Oh,
2: and then we're going to add in our cashew cream sauce.
0: Yeah.
1: So what gives it the cheesy flavor? Is it the cashew? Really?
2: It's the garlic. It's the creaminess from the cashew. And it's a really mellow, mild, just delicious, comforting dish.
1: Mm-hmm.
2: I like to eat this all the time.
1: I want that.
2: Done. Was that not the easiest?
0: Simple
2: sauce
0: and
2: ever?
0: Delicious. And I think for people with lactose issues too.
1: Yeah, brilliant.
2: Exactly. It's all plant-based and dairy-free, which is good for the earth and good for you. And also you can just eat more of it and feel really light. I'm going to go ahead and toss this with my hot drained pasta.
1: Mm.
0: I mean, so easy.
1: It looks so simple.
2: And once
0: so you don't even warm up the sauce isn't warm, right? It's the cashew warm.
2: Once you just hit it with the warm pasta, it kind of melts in, and you can hear it. It sounds like mac and cheese. It's very creamy and smooth. And then I'm going to serve some up.
1: Mm.
2: So you're really getting a ton of greens, but you get to eat them on pasta. Actually, when I first made this dish, I wanted to call it chlorophyll mac because it was like so much antioxidants and vitamins. My mom said that sounded really weird. So we went with mac and greens. So I'm going to I like to top it with some chili flakes.
1: Oh, that's a good one.
2: And black pepper. And there we have it. That's our mac and greens. It's so easy. Any questions?
1: It looks so good. Well, because you have so much extra, what if we put some in the fridge and we wanted to have it the next day? How do you reheat it?
2: Great idea. So I actually like to freeze it. Just like this, you can take your big batch, you can throw it in the freezer, and then just heat it over stovetop, and it reconstitutes perfectly. You can add a little bit of water. You can eat your leftovers either cold, kind of like a pasta salad, or you can eat them heated up. So this is a really nice, flexible dish, a great thing to make in the week and enjoy
0: and
2: as the days go by.
0: We love how you hid the veggies for kids.
1: Yeah,
0: too.
1: That's so
0: delicious.
1: Smart. Thank you, Chloe. You can make this recipe at home. Go to...

0: It's National Ice Cream Day.
1: So we thought we would celebrate with the newest flavor, and I'm kind of scared. Jerry.
0: By the way, hi, Jerry.
1: Jerry Shane.
0: Wait, this is Jerry without his mask. He just didn't have his mask on. See? Thank you.
1: A long time.
0: Now, this looks, it's called...
1: Well, Kraft teamed up with Lewin Ice Cream to create... These are two of my favorite things, as if two of my favorite things had a baby, mac and cheese and ice cream. And Hoda's looking a little worried.
0: Cheese ice cream?
1: Mac and cheese. It also has pasta.
0: Well, I like pasta, but let's see.
1: Okay.
0: Okay. Let's try.
1: They wanted to combine two of the most iconic comfort foods.
0: Jerry would not try.
1: One, two, three.
0: It tastes just like mac and cheese frozen.
1: But I think it's good.
0: It's salty. It's like salty ice cream.
1: Oh, it does taste just like...
0: Mm-hmm. It tastes like mac and cheese.
1: The aftertaste reminds me of my kids' dinner. Ooh, truffle. Can you imagine adding a little truffle or lobster, as Jerry said?
2: So what better way to kick it off, the start of summer that is, than with some ice cream? Today, lifestyle and commerce contributor Jill Martin is here with a She Made It treat. Did you get it all out of your teeth?
3: I know. I had like a chiplet All right. Well, I recently chatted with Cool House founder Natasha Case, whose frozen dessert company began over 10 years ago, and it all started with a sweet love story. Take a look.
4: Full disclosure, this was my dinner. I had two ice cream sandwiches for dinner.
5: Jill, it's a complete meal.
6: Natasha Case is living the sweet life. She and her wife, Freya Estrella, are the co-founders of Cool House, a frozen dessert company serving up premium ice cream pints and novelties, an idea inspired by Natasha's time in architecture school.
5: The light bulb moment was one of my professors criticized this model I had made. He said, what you made looks like a layer cake. So that night I went home and baked it as a cake. And I was like, I'm hooked on this idea. Everyone wants to congregate around food and it's memorable and it's fun.
4: You taking sort of a slight to your work and...
5: Yeah.
4: Turning it around is really such a valuable lesson.
5: So as part of this food meets architecture weird concept, which I was by then calling Farkitecture, I started making ice cream sandwiches from scratch, and I met my co-founder, Freya Streller.
6: The two started dating, and it wasn't long before the two fell in love over ice cream.
5: She said, what's the deal with these ice cream sandwiches? Because I brought one on the first date, but it totally melted. So she was like, you obviously need help.
6: Natasha and Freya researched the frozen dessert industry and found there were no brands out there that resonated with them.
5: I think as millennials, as women, as gay women, Freya as a woman of color, just like there was no stories there that were like, oh, that's what feels like authentic to us. So we thought, why not create the brand that we want to buy?
6: And so in 2009, they created Cool House, but the couple needed a way to sell their ice cream.
5: Let's reinvent the ice cream truck for our generation. We bought a $2,700 piece of, you know, on Craigslist with no engine. So we thought, okay, what's the biggest event that the two of us can think of? Coachella Music Festival. But how are we going to get a truck with no engine to the desert? Well, we figured out that if we joined AAA Platinum, we got one free 200-mile tow. So the morning of Coachella, and they towed us to the desert, and that the legend was born.
6: After their debut at Coachella, the co-founders began catering events and rolling out their ice cream into grocery stores.
4: That must have been really interesting for your relationship.
5: Yes.
4: You know, you're growing a business, but then also, like, I can imagine there were so many laughs, but then also so many challenges.
5: We're selling ice cream. We're bringing people joy. So it was this also really romantic way to, like, become so close, like driving an ice cream truck into the sunset.
6: But 4 years into their business, the couple's professional relationship hit a bump in the road, and Freya left the company.
5: We just started to, like, argue, and she wrote to our angel investors, like, I can't work for or with Natasha. Send. And I just knew that was the end. We stayed together, and she's still my mentor and toughest critic and biggest champion.
6: Now married to Freya with two kids, Natasha is leading the company on her own. She's committed to using her ice cream platform to give back.
5: I never really thought about Cool House as, like, just ice cream. It can be a canvas for, like, you know, what we can stand for to help make the world a better place. We did this flavor for Pride, for example, Enjoyment for All. And we gave back to the Okra Project, which delivers nutritious meals to Black trans community in New York.
6: Cool House is also doing good. for the planet, recently debuting their animal-free dairy ice cream. Today, Cool House has sold close to 20 million ice cream sandwiches and can be found at thousands of stores worldwide.
4: Do you ever take a moment to just say we started in the back of a truck with no engine and now we're in 6,000 retailers?
5: Think about being a kid and like if I thought of, oh, I could be an ice cream lady and I could do all that. Like, that's pretty cool.
0: So this is amazing.
3: Wow, what do you think?
7: It's delicious.
0: This is dairy-free?
3: Yeah, so it's dairy-free. A lot of them are, some aren't, some are, and there's all different cones and ice cream sandwiches. And as you saw in the that isn't. That's the dairy-free one. But they have, they're coming out with all different types, and they're continuing to evolve. It's super delicious. And also, what a beautiful love story that they met over ice cream. I love that sweet story.
2: Ice cream brings a lot of people together. I love ice cream.
3: It does. And they started at Coachella. I mean, it's just a great story of getting into an industry that nobody had any experience
0: in. Just blaze a trail.
3: And just loving
2: and just
3: it.
2: Go
3: and
2: for it.
3: Dessert for dinner. I had two ice cream sandwiches for dinner.
2: There's
3: cream,
2: nothing wrong with that.
7: Ice cream has a special place in Dylan Dreyer's heart. You remember when she worked
0: it's
7: at
0: her first job.
7: Stand?
2: Can we not continue the story?
7: Well, it's a great story.
2: Okay.
7: When you worked at the ice cream stand.
2: Yes, that was a great story.
7: And you were in the movie in the background?
2: Yes.
7: Yeah.
2: Okay.
7: What's that great about the story?
2: I thought you were going to say that and she got fired. Yeah, yeah.
0: We are back and now turning to ice cream. But when you imagine summer's favorite treat, you certainly don't think of it as a healthy food.
7: No, you do not. Well, there's a woman in Chicago who was determined to change that perception. And our resident ice cream expert recently got to meet her.
2: Well, I guess that's me.
7: That is
2: all right. I have to admit, I was a little bit skeptical of a plant-based gelato. It claims to be good for you, but I was happy to try it out in the name of research, of course. And here's the scoop. Not only is Kaylee Dunnewald redefining sweet treats, she's the first in her industry to make them healthier for the environment, too.
8: Once I felt what it felt like to breathe for the first time and get that full breath of air, I think it unlocked something where I just wanted to keep exploring.
9: For Kaylee Dunnewald, lifelong health issues led her on a mission.
10: Take me back to why you ever started exploring plant-based diets.
8: Growing up, I suffered really severe cases of both asthma and allergies and saw all these doctors and specialists, and every one of them told me this is just the way I was born. But then when I was 25 years old, I was living in Bali, Indonesia, and embarked on a plant-based diet.
9: Kaylee says within 2 weeks, her symptoms disappeared.
8: I really felt like it was my mission in life to share this really powerful story with more people to let them know that you really have more agency around your health than you might realize.
9: She embarked on a career change, first becoming a health coach and inspiring others to view food as medicine.
8: It was very, very powerful work. But once I, kind of a year and a half in, I ultimately felt like I needed to make a bigger impact. And so if I could really target the root cause of at least what a lot of these people are suffering from, it's just the food being offered to consumers.
9: And she did, targeting a rather unexpected food.
10: How did you decide ice cream was this niche area that you wanted to focus on?
8: I thought that that would be a really powerful place to start, because proving that you can do that in a nutrient-dense way really shows that you can do it pretty much anywhere.
9: In 2017, Kaylee launched Sacred Surf, a plant-based gelato made with young coconut meat and packed with superfoods and nutrition.
10: In a thing of ice cream, we've got activated charcoal, tiger nut flour, and mucuna purines. It sounds healthy, but I don't know what they are.
8: So we really tried to recreate this nostalgic cookies and cream, but really only working with nutrient-dense ingredients. So our hero in that flavor is tiger nut flour, which tiger nuts are actually not a nut at all. They're this root vegetable, and they're packed with resistant starch, so really good for your digestive health.
10: I like to cook, and there are certain health... I don't know what they are.
8: So we really tried to recreate this nostalgic cookies and cream, but really only working with nutrient-dense ingredients. So our hero in that flavor is tiger nut flour, which tiger nuts are actually not a nut at all. They're this root vegetable, and they're packed with resistant starch, so really good for your digestive health.
10: I like to cook, and there are certain healthy ingredients that are just really hard to make work. What was the trial and error process like?
8: What makes ice cream really rich and creamy is a lot of fat, a lot of sugar, and gums and stabilizers. And we don't use any of that. This young Thai coconut meat, it's a pulp material. So it's got a lot of extra fiber, and that's what lends itself to the really rich and creamy texture.
9: 2 years later, Whole Foods started stocking Sacred Serve.
10: What was that moment like?
8: Very surreal. I wanted the product to work. I wanted people to love it. And we were really, really well received.
9: But the cherry on top, Kaylee not only figured out a way to make ice cream relatively healthy for customers, but for the environment too.
10: I think one of the coolest things is the actual packaging. I had no idea that the regular carton that you get regular ice cream in is not actually biodegradable, is not recyclable. How is this carton different?
8: What people don't recognize is because it looks like paper, there's actually a thin plastic lining on the inside that acts as a moisture barrier that essentially renders it trash. And so what we've done is we've replaced that plastic moisture barrier with a water-based barrier, so there's no plastic at all in our container, which makes it fully recyclable, compostable, and biodegradable right at home.
10: Cookies and cream.
9: As for the taste test, looks like a thumbs up.
7: What's Bosco doing in the middle of that?
0: Bosco wanted some too. Hey, it's healthy for everyone. So I asked Kaylee what other flavors she would like to make next, and she said there's been overwhelming requests for a berry flavor and a coffee one. And after that, she might tackle some more items in the frozen food aisle. So we've kind of gotten on this kick at our house where, you know, if you finish your dinner, you have dessert.
7: Yeah.
0: And Calvin loves ice cream. He is obsessed with this ice cream, and I have no guilt giving it to him. So, like, it's full of these antioxidants and healthy ingredients.
1: Amazing.
0: It's not full of fat and sugar. And Ollie gets in on it, too.

0: We are back now on a Saturday morning with a little boy who may be the New York Jets' biggest fan.
1: Yeah, for good reason. So not only does he love his team, he loves them even more when they win, because every time that happens, he gets ice cream. NBC's Jesse Kirsch introduces us to this little guy who's become a super fan.
2: Incomplete, and the Jets will win it.
3: Every time we see this, Johnny Rosania gets some of that.
4: When you get ice cream, what's your go-to?
5: Mint chocolate chip.
3: That sweet treat earned this 6-year-old New York Jets superfan the nickname Johnny Ice Cream, thanks to a deal with Dad that's become an adorable viral sensation.
6: My dad always takes me for ice cream when the New York Jets win. How many times do you think my dad is going to take me for ice cream?
7: A lot of times.
3: As the official Atlantic Health System's Jets Kid reporter, Johnny asked rookie cornerback Sauce Gardner that hard-hitting question at training camp.
2: 62 yards for the touchdown!
8: Touchdown!
2: Touchdown!
3: Turns out Gardner was spot on. 6 wins already this year, every one followed by a video of Johnny tackling ice cream.
4: Oh, that's a good bite. How's that ice cream?
5: Fun.
9: When we beat Pittsburgh, he made me sit there and try to separate all the black and yellow sprinkles.
4: No way.
9: Yeah. Did not succeed.
4: John, you've had ice cream 6 times this year.
5: Actually, 7 bowls, though.
4: 7 bowls.
5: Of ice cream.
9: Because he got 2 for the Buffalo win, because it was such a big win.
10: This win deserves a whole ice cream cake. Hi, everybody. It's me, Johnny. Back again. Let's go, Jets!
3: We caught up with Johnny Ice Cream at Bloomfield, New Jersey's iconic Holston's. Kids coming in after school recognized him repeatedly.
4: Do you know how many people have seen you eating ice cream?
5: I don't know.
4: About 8 million people. How crazy is that?
5: Crazy.
3: That's just one TikTok approaching 9 million views.
9: It's been pretty nuts. We can't go anywhere without someone wanting a selfie from Johnny.
3: Now the Jets are cheering Johnny on, too.
2: Hey, Johnny, call your daddy, Johnny Jones, back with your ice cream, baby.
4: You can't back out of this deal, can you?
9: No, of course not. No, and trust me, I don't want to.
4: You think you're buying ice cream on Sunday?
9: Oh, yeah, I'm definitely buying ice cream on Sunday. I think they bounce back for sure.
3: Confidence and pressure from a couple of fans who definitely have a lot riding on the game.
5: J-E-T-S, Jets, Jets, Jets.
3: For today, Jesse Kirsch, NBC News, Bloomfield, New Jersey.
11: All right, in case you haven't heard, July is National Ice Cream Month, which makes total sense since it happens to be also one of the hottest months of the year.
12: Okay, so what better place to cool down than an ice cream shop? And we didn't have to travel far. There's a Ben and Jerry's right here at Rockefeller Center. So Hoda and I call her Scoops, swung by to test out our scooping skills.
11: All right, you know what, Jenna? It's a hot summer day.
12: It sure is.
11: We're sweltering.
12: You know what we need?
11: What?
12: Ice cream. My favorite is cookies and cream. You can't go wrong with a little Oreo and cream combined.
11: Graham cracker ice cream. It's sick. Okay, I think we need to go in.
12: Let's do it.
13: Hi. Hey, ladies, welcome.
12: Hi. Are you Xavier?
13: Xavier, yes.
12: Nice to meet you. I'm Jenna.
11: I'm Hoda. Xavier, we're thrilled to be here.
13: Let's get started.
11: Okay.
14: First up, learning how to make a waffle cone.
11: Okay, so Xavier, will you walk us through?
13: Yep. So you just...
11: All right, so you take like some of that.
13: Yep, and you just shut it down.
12: That's it? Black part.
13: Yep, and you just click it, and then it's going to go for a minute.
12: Wait, sizzle. Yep. Okay. Have you ever met Ben or Jerry?
13: I met Jerry. He actually came to the store.
12: Oh, he did?
13: Yep.
11: Cool.
12: Mm-hmm. Oh, my gosh, do you smell that?
13: Then when the beach just...
11: Now what?
13: Yeah,
11: Lift it.
13: Yep.
11: I'm scared.
13: No, you
12: good. Oh, and now how do you roll that? Put that here.
11: And twist it?
13: Twist it, yeah. Just
12: oh,
13: like
12: my gosh. We made a cone!
11: And now you put it in a little...
13: And then let it cool off for a little bit.
12: Is that a good enough? Is that an okay cone?
13: It's for starters.
11: It'll do. All right. Next, Victoria helped us master the art of the scoop.
15: Each scoop is 3 ounces. So that's from here to here.
11: Oh,
15: but
11: so
15: you
11: it's
15: take
11: one
15: it,
11: line. Look.
15: Just roll. It rolls itself.
11: You go like that.
12: That's a perfect roll.
11: Really?
4: No. Sad.
11: I don't think that you would.
4: Victoria.
15: We don't squish it that much.
4: Don't squish it.
11: Okay.
12: I'm going to just start calling you Hoda Scoops Copy.
11: Scoops.
14: Finally, it was time to open the doors and serve it up.
11: Welcome. Can we help you? What would you like?
16: Either butter pecan or vanilla.
11: Okay. Vanilla's on this side. Here. Would you like a cone or a cup?
16: A cup, please.
11: She'd like a cup, please.
12: And what would you like?
8: chocolate chip cookie dough.
17: Chocolate chip cookie dough.
12: Oh, chocolate. Okay, here we go. Thank you.
17: Okay, wait, and they need a spoon.
12: You're just going to leave the ice cream on you, melting.
17: Thank you.
12: Happy National Ice Cream Month.
17: Hi. Can we help you?
18: How are you? Can I please get the strawberry marshmallow?
12: Strawberry marshmallow. Over here.
17: Where?
12: I'm giving you a big
17: sprinkle.
12: Do
17: you want a big or a little?
12: Scoop slice little.
17: She wants little.
12: Okay. Chocolate chip cookie dough?
18: Yes, please. Yep.
17: Hold on.
12: I mean, look at that scoop.
18: As perfect as it can be.
19: Thank you so much. Have a great day.
12: We're open. Hey, ladies. Where are you from?
19: Texas.
12: I knew it. Let's see whose is better. Ready? Have a bite.
19: Delicious.
12: Mine's better.
17: Oh.
12: Wait,
17: okay,
12: what do you
17: can
12: want?
17: We get you?
18: Can I just get strawberry?
12: Yeah, what would you like?
18: I'll have chocolate chip cookie dough.
12: Okay.
17: Oh, wait. I want to show you what a perfect scoop looks like. Here, try to look at it.
12: No scoop.
17: I'm trying to... Oh, wait. You guys, thank you for coming. Is this so fun?
18: You so awesome to see you guys.
17: You saw our scooping techniques. Uh-huh. We didn't make you one penny. We feel bad. But how did we do?
20: Is it good?
17: We did?
20: Yes.
17: What
20: the first time? Yeah.
12: Thank you, guys.
4: Mm. Mm. Oh, my God. I'm so happy.
17: Oh, my God. That's so good. Cheers. Bye.
12: Bye. Mm. Oh, Scoops, you did it again.
4: I did it again.
12: All right. Thanks so much to Ben and Jerry's. How much fun was that?

woman who has one of the sweetest jobs in America. Our Kristen Dahlgren got a taste of what it takes to be a Ben and Jerry's flavor guru. Is that right, Kristen?

0: If you're an ice cream aficionado, you for sure cracked into a pint of Ben & Jerry's. Perhaps the country's most famous ice cream, with iconic flavors like half-baked and Cherry Garcia. So we decided to get a taste of what it's like to work here.
1: Now you ready to make ice cream?
2: I am ready.
1: Come in.
0: Natalia Butler is known as the concoctor of concoctions, one of their 14 flavor gurus. That means she makes and tastes a lot of ice cream.
3: Did you even know this was a job?
4: No. So, fun fact, I'm originally from Puerto Rico. I did my bachelor's in chemistry, and literally I saw this building that said food science, and I was like, wait a minute, is this even real life? My classes range from food microbiology, food processing, food analytics, food chemistry. We go deep diving in like the world of ice crystals, which is essentially what ice cream is.
0: A few years after graduation, she got the call from what may be the holy grail for taste gurus.
4: There were like 700 applicants. The day they called me, I literally sat in the parking lot and cried for like 30 minutes straight.
0: Her team is mostly made up of food scientists and chefs, and making new flavors isn't easy. It can take up to 2 years to get from idea into the freezer.
4: Of these 200 ideas, what are these 20 that are great ideas? And then from 20, you have to think of 10 that are very great. And from 10, 5 are like really, really doable.
0: Not all flavors are a hit. Part of the factory tour is the Flavor Graveyard, a monument to the retired or dearly depinted.
4: Epic fails. We had the popcorn. Another epic fail was potato chips. Even though they were coated, they still got soggy.
0: But Natalia's successes include Totally Unbaked, Netflix and Chilled, and dairy-free tonight dough, which she showed me in one of their flavor labs. Part of the job is cutting into pints to make sure every scoop is superb.
4: We say we have almond vanilla side and a chocolate side. We have cookie swirls, which you can see through ribbons throughout. And then we have the chunks of mint. Would you like to taste with me?
2: Of course.
4: That's another thing that we do at the end of the whole process. We just go right in. We delve right out of the pint. So we just...
2: Fast part. All right.
4: Yeah. And we assess. Mm-hmm. Yeah. So it's like peanut butter ice cream with salted pretzel swirl.
2: How did you come up with the idea of a pretzel swirl? You're a genius.
0: For one last treat, Natalia put me to work to make our very own Today Show flavor.
4: It's a morning show.
2: Yeah.
4: So I figure we'll start with coffee.
2: I like it.
4: Over time, these will steep into the ice cream,
2: so
4: and then we'll
2: start,
4: it will get more and more coffee. But if you want for good measure, we can add a little bit more.
2: Just a little.
0: Now that we have our base, the possibilities are endless.
4: We have almond toffee, we have shortbread, we have blondie brownies, which are buttery, we have pie crust pieces, we can go crazy. In here, the good thing is like we don't have to abstain. There's like also, I don't know if you try the toffee, there's crunchy and buttery. I think that'll go really well with that as well.
2: Few extra nuts for the 9 a.m. Is that enough or should we put some of
4: other? I think good.
2: Slow down, Kristen.
0: Then it's time for caramel and toasted marshmallow swirls. Maybe not the prettiest part of the process.
4: Squeeze. That's good.
2: Machine malfunction.
4: That's good.
0: But finally, voila.
4: So why you name it?
2: Today Show Wake Up Call.
4: Hey,
2: like
4: that's
2: it?
4: Very good. And this is like the moment of truth.
2: Cheers.
4: You can really taste the ice cream.
2: That's good. What do you think?
4: It's incredible. You did great.
5: Dr. Maya Warren is a scientist.
6: I was like, I got to do something that literally makes my heart flutter, makes my eyes light up.
5: But maybe not the kind you think.
6: I study the microstructure, sensorial, and behavioral properties of frozen aerated desserts. Basically, to sum it all up, I know a crazy amount about ice cream and all of its close cousins.
7: So what do you do with all this knowledge you have of ice cream?
6: I make a lot of ice cream formulas. I troubleshoot. I try to figure out, how to make the products better. Ice cream for me is like a blank canvas.
5: Like most scientists, she collects data. She performs experiments.
6: I love Asian food, and so I was like, oh, peanut butter ice cream with like a sriracha swirl. Didn't really work. Something just shouldn't go in ice cream.
7: What is your favorite wild flavor and what's your favorite traditional flavor?
6: So my favorite wild flavor is a beet ice cream with a honey drizzle, goat cheese, some pistachios and sea salt and cracked black pepper. My traditional love is I'm a cookies and cream lover.
5: Ice cream companies hire Maya for her palate and her penchant for elevating flavors. And today, I get to try it out.
6: Today, we're making your absolute favorite. So we are making coffee ice cream the no-churn way. In the bowl, we have heavy whipping cream, cocoa powder, and your instant coffee. And all we're going to do is whip that until we get really nice, stiff peaks. It's like 2 to 3 minutes.
7: So I've got my coffee whipped cream. And are we going to add it to our other bowl?
6: Yes. In this bowl, we have our sweetened condensed milk, and then we have some vanilla extract. We have some sea salt as well. And then we have evaporated milk. What we're going to do is we're going to take spatula fulls of our whipped coffee, and gently we're going to fold it into the sweetened condensed milk mixture. And now we're creating our coffee ice cream base.
7: You know what I'm excited about to try? Because when I was pregnant with Oliver, my littlest, I wanted coffee ice cream so bad, but I wasn't drinking any kind of caffeine. But you can make this with like a decaf instant coffee, right?
6: Of course. Yes, you can. The sky's the limit.
5: I learned that even toppings have scientific names.
6: Any of like the nuts or the chocolate chips or sprinkles, those are called particulates. And then if you're going to have anything like a caramel sauce or fudge or strawberry or anything like that, that's going to be called a variegate. Keep layering until you have it all in your container for storage. And then you're going to put it in your freezer for about 5 hours, and then you can enjoy.
5: Finally, it was time to put the no-churn ice cream to the test.
7: Oh my goodness. It's ice cream. This is wild.
6: And guess what? You made it yourself. So that makes it even that much more special.
7: Well, I couldn't agree more. This has put a smile on my face. Thank you so much.
6: You are so welcome. Thank you so much for having me. And may all ice cream lovers continue to unite.
7: Cheers to that.
6: Yes, cheers.
1: Oh, I wish so much I could have brought you in the ice cream that I made. Mm. And it's literally like 4 or 5 ingredients. It's so easy to make. I also made Calvin just plain vanilla mm-hmm. with some rainbow sprinkles in Ooh. It while I was making my coffee ice cream. So

0: And Luann.
1: Oh, we have the ice. I've seen this on Instagram.
2: Yeah, so our digital editors, who are awesome at finding new things, brought this to our attention.
1: Oh, and that is great.
2: So much.
1: Poupon.
2: We all get our own feet because of.
1: So it's Great Poupon ice cream with pretzels.
2: No joke.
3: It's Great Poupon ice cream.
1: That is mustard. That is mustard
2: with
1: and ice cream.
2: Salted pretzel, Allie just said.
1: I will say the ice cream part's very good. I don't know why we need mustard in it.
3: I will tell you, I think as a society, we have reached the point where we've done everything we can do with ice cream.
4: When it's as hot as it's been this summer, the last thing you want to do is turn on an oven.
5: Okay, here's the question. When was the last time you turned on your oven?
4: It's been a while.
5: Okay, that's what I thought. So we've got you a cool summer treat thanks to one of our favorites, Chef Alex Guanichelli. She's the host of Food Network's Alex versus America. This woman can take on the entire country. Okay, and by the way, this month she'll be feeding hungry tennis fans at the U.S. Open and her restaurant fair. I'm going to come.
6: Yeah, it's the perfect restaurant. It's open for 12 days and then it closes. It's ideal and it's super fun. The U.S. Open is just the place to be.
4: Oh, I can't wait. I'm going with you.
5: Oh, and I'm sorry.
4: Oh.
5: I'm just kidding. You can come with me. Okay, tell us about this no-bake pie. We love it. You don't have to put it in the oven.
6: No, you literally just layer stuff that's delicious. Now, we've got a homemade, we've got a store-bought graham cracker crust.
5: Like
6: you could use, you could make it homemade. Butter, graham crackers.
4: No.
6: Okay, good talk. You're going to put a little bit of ground cinnamon and salt on the crust itself.
4: Wow, on the crust.
6: To give it a little extra flavor,
5: ooh,
6: right?
5: I love this.
6: Right? We're layering the flavors in there. And then I have some peanut butter here.
5: Okay. Mm.
6: And I used crunchy.
4: Now I like crunchy for some little texture, right?
5: I do
4: like crunch.
6: Are you a smooth?
5: You know what? A crunch in here. You know, I like a crunchy ice cream, a crunchy peanut butter on vanilla ice cream, which is what you're giving us.
6: Yes. So crunchy peanut butter
5: on vanilla ice cream, which is what you're giving us.
6: Yes. So crunchy peanut butter. I added a little water.
5: I saw
6: just
5: that.
6: Just to loosen the texture a little bit, because that's what we like to do
5: because
6: around
5: we
6: here.
5: Because we need to smooth it.
6: Yeah, we're smooth.

0: could do just vanilla or just chocolate.
1: Oh, you can kind of sort of choose what you want.
0: Yes, absolutely. You can make this easier
2: and
0: harder.
2: Use any type of ice cream, frankly.
0: And then we do a little more. We do some chocolate. Again, you notice we're always adding a little crunch, a little texture.
2: Yes.
0: We didn't turn on our oven, but we're turning on the charm here.
2: You sure are, just by being you, Alex.
0: And then some marshmallows.
1: Like someone who cooks without a measuring cup. That's what I love about you. There's no measuring.
0: I love
1: just
0: it.
1: Go
2: do you ever use a measuring cup? Yeah.
0: I really actually do, but in a case like this, it's like, there was too much chocolate.
2: Yeah.
0: There was too much whipped cream. I hated it. That's not going to happen. And then we layer that whipped cream on top, and you can put this right back in the freezer.
2: And you know what? And I wonder if you agree. I think it's worth whipping your own cream.
0: You know what? I do, and I like to use unsweetened so that it kind of counters all the sweetness.
2: And I see what you want to put on top, which is some sea salt.
0: Yes,
1: so
0: and then more chocolate.
2: I like to whip my own cream.
0: Yeah, and you know what? You
2: please
0: did
2: don't
0: it.
2: Be nasty.
0: You did it. You didn't turn on the oven. You can whip your own cream, and then you have this all on top, and you pop it in the freezer, and then, oh, my God, look, it's magically too
2: neat. I got this for you for your birthday.
1: Happy birthday. You better give me more than a pie.
2: I will. Don't worry. This is amazing. The peanut butter is delicious.
0: I love it.
2: Alex, we love you. And you can get these recipes at today.com/food.
3: Okay, if you're throwing a backyard barbecue this weekend, we've got a dessert you've got to try. It is an ice cold, no bake, berry cream
2: pie. Oh my gosh, you had us at no bake. And you know it's good because Padma Lakshmi is here. She's making it. She's the host and executive producer of Bravo's hit cooking competition series, Top Chef, which has been nominated.
4: And you have been nominated. Awards. And yes, and the finale is tonight, so please watch.
3: By the way, congratulations.
4: Thank
3: you. It must feel so good after this many seasons to still have that rush.
4: It does. It feels good. And also Taste the Nation, my other show, got nominated for a couple of Critics' Choice Awards, too.
2: We got you some champagne to celebrate the queen.
4: Yay.
3: Okay, so talk to us, Padma, about this.
4: So today I'm going to teach you how to make a really, really easy recipe for berry pie. Jenna, I want you to just crush these up.
3: Okay.
4: All you do is you take about a cup and a half, which is usually one of those packets of graham cracker, and you make them into crumbs like she's doing.
3: Love it.
4: Add some cubed butter, about 6 tablespoons.
3: And how melty should that be?
4: It shouldn't be that melty. It's just been sitting out.
3: Yeah.
4: Because you guys were joking with Michelle, who I love.
2: She's hilarious.
4: So you want to mix this. The easiest way is with your fingers, to be honest. And you want to get it to look like that.
3: Crumbly.
4: Then you just dump it all in. You don't have to be so precious. And here, too, you're going to pat this.
2: Nobody's ever called her that before.
4: In that dress, you look very precious. And then you just want to smash this down to make it as flat as possible.
3: Okay.
4: And that's your graham cracker crust.
2: And by the way, you can buy this too, but you but do you?
4: I do sometimes.
3: Okay, cool.
4: I do. When I'm on like the summer.
2: Yeah.
4: Like summer you don't want to cook.
2: No.
4: And I'm not a big baker, so that's why I love this dessert. This is vanilla ice cream that you're just leaving out. Yeah. And all you're gonna do
2: this is so simple. We can do this.
3: Oh my god, look at this. Don't you want it?
4: Yes, I can do this. And then all you do here is just smooth this out. You can use an offset spatula.
2: How long did you leave that out for?
4: Like probably 20 minutes.
2: Yeah.
4: Not even 30. Because you don't want it
2: to be melty.
3: Too mushy.
4: So that goes on there, and then you put the berries on.
3: You
4: here, let's go over here.
3: Oh, we're making minis.
4: Yeah, we're making minis. So
2: these are cute for kids. I think we should do this.
4: Now, the one tip I want to tell you, I know that in June is eating healthy month, so this is done with ice cream, but when I do it at home, I do it with vanilla yogurt, or better yet, I do it with lassi, which is Indian drinkable yogurt.
2: Wow.
3: Drinkable?
4: And I want to talk about this because it is healthy.
2: Yeah.
4: Indian yogurt is cultured a different way. One point four billion people can't be wrong.
2: Yeah.
4: Like it's an ancient practice.
2: Do you freeze it too?
4: You can freeze it, and I use it in this berry pie. It has 15. The brand that I like is The Helicious. I liked it so much I became an investor in this company.
2: Amazing.
4: It has 15 billion probiotics.
2: Wow.
4: It has the lowest sugar of any drinkable yogurt, and it's delicious. The reason I became involved in it is because they sent me some stuff, and as you can imagine, I get so much stuff sent.
3: Sure.
4: I just put it in the fridge. My daughter and my nephews kept reaching for it. It was gone before I could try it the first round.
2: Oh my gosh.
3: Wow.
4: And I was like, why is this so good? Because it tastes so decadent. It's just really good.
2: Does it taste so decadent?
4: It does. I dare you to. We'll send you some.
3: Well, let's taste this while we're here.
4: Okay. Yes.
3: Can we?
2: Yes, please.
4: Okay. Please
2: and I feel like you can use any type of ice cream for this,
4: too,
2: right?
4: Any flavor.
2: Like strawberry?
4: And the one thing I want to tell you, if you're serving this, you just need to.

0: freeze it for 8 hours and then slice it. And then any pie you have left over, put it back in the freezer right away because it will melt. But this feels like an elegant dessert, but it's really just
1: and
0: ice
1: easy
0: cream.
1: To serve.
2: It's easy, and frankly, you could just buy the crust and it will take 1 second.
0: Yeah. Exactly.
2: Okay, you've just, given us
0: Thanks, Padma.
3: This is the sound of Claire cooking dinner at home. And that's the sound of a fraud alert from Wells Fargo flagging a charge for a pricey restaurant in Paris. Considering Claire isn't in Paris right now, that seemed odd to the bank and to Claire. Two taps later, Claire says nope to the charge and Wells Fargo is on the case. However you make money work, Wells Fargo can work with that.
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0: It is time for today's food, and in honor of Dylan's birthday, we're making
1: it's my birthday.
0: It's your birthday. We're making dessert using ingredients that you probably already have at home, and here to show us the self-proclaimed queen of easy peasy, Jessie Sheehan's here. She's racked up quite the following on TikTok, creating delectable desserts in no time. And now she's out with her new book. It's called Snackable Bakes. Jessie, good morning.
2: The TikTok legend.
3: Hello. So happy you're here. No baking.
4: This is fantastic.
3: This pie has no bake, and I'm going to get started right away.
0: Let's do it.
3: This is an orange cream pie. It's a no-bake cream pie with a pretzel crust. The first thing we're going to do is make a pretzel crust. We've got our brown sugar. Okay. We have some finely ground pretzels. We have a little bit of salt. I am a saltaholic.
1: I like to add salt
3: to pretzels, which is a little crazy. Okay. And I'm going to add some melted butter.
2: All right.
1: That was orange.
3: And then I am just going to pulse this together briefly, if I can get the top on.
1: There you go. For you, and you can take it to the next one.
3: Yay! Now I want to show you this. This is a very technical tool, peeps. This is the bottom of a measuring cup. Uh-huh. I am using this to press in the crust, which is super, super cool. And I knew the crust was done, just so you guys know, when I could squeeze it in my hand.
0: Oh.
3: Now, once this is done, I'm putting this into the freezer while I make the filling.
0: Boom!
3: Ta-da! Filling! The filling is this orange cream filling. Thank you.
1: Holy cow, this is delicious.
2: The pretzels are ridiculous.
3: That's good, right? The salty sweet.
2: Wow. Any special kind of, keep going.
3: Okay, I'm going to keep going. But in here I have my cream cheese. That's what's going to set my filling. Mm-hmm. I'm going to add some sugar. This is a crazy ingredient.
2: What is that?
3: Peeps, this is defrosted orange juice concentrate.
2: Oh.
3: Listen to this craziness. And this is a little lemon juice. Going to pop that orange.
2: This is so good.
3: I tried to make this pie with just orange juice because I thought that would be like au naturel.
2: Right. Didn't work, huh?
3: Did not work.
1: Okay.
3: Not happening. So, but if you
1: so
3: add
1: you
3: the concentrate,
1: flavor.
3: Yes, yes, yes.
1: Okay.
3: Now, I would put this top on right now, but I'm not going to do it.
2: Well,
3: so I'm going to keep going.
0: Right.
3: Here we have some whipped cream. Believe it or not, peeps, I whipped the cream in the food processor. This entire recipe in the food processor. I know, that's weird, right? But you can do it. And I'm going to add that filling to my whipped cream.
2: Oh, my.
3: So gorgeous. You can see the orange extract in there.
0: Yeah.
3: It gives it these beautiful little flakes of orange.
1: Okay. Wow.
3: Or should I say flecks? Maybe I mean flex as opposed to flakes. I'm going to put it right into my crust.
1: This is so good.
3: Oh, my God. I love you guys so much.
0: All right, we got 1 minute left here. I want to get to
3: going. Okay, let's go. This is going into the freezer.
0: Okay,
3: perfect.
0: Freezer.
3: Here we go.
2: Got it. Also, just have to say, this is
3: special whipped cream with melted marshmallows or fluff in it because it stabilizes the cream.
0: Oh,
3: and it gives a great flavor.
1: That's
3: we're making Dylan's birthday cake. In here, we have flour, sugar, we have leavening, we have salt. We are adding some sprinkles. Next. Oh, and this cake is vegan, by the way.
2: Really?
3: This is a rainbow sprinkle birthday cake.
2: The dressing as well? I mean, the dressing. The frosting?
3: The frosting is not vegan, but I have a chocolate vegan glaze in my book that you could use. Now I'm adding the wet ingredients. You're seeing how fast this is coming together. It's crazy. This has a little bit of vinegar. It has water. It has oil. The vinegar and the soda play together to get the rise and
0: to get the
3: texture without any eggs or anything like that.
1: Wow.
3: This is our cake batter.
1: You're going to bake.
0: You can't even tell
3: this one we're going to bake. This
1: oh gosh,
3: one is going to go
1: so
3: right
1: moist.
3: In here. And thank God for Al. Look at him helping me. I love
0: that. That's what we say every day.
3: You do?
0: Thank God for Al.
3: I know, right? I would.
2: Amen.
1: Wow.
3: This is going to go into an oven for 45 minutes. And
0: voila. Easy peasy.
2: Jessie.
0: So much.
3: You are so welcome. This was so fun. Thank you guys. Happy birthday.
0: It was your first time on the show. You were great.
3: Yes. Thank you.
0: Her new book. It's called Snackable Bakes. It's out now. And to check out Jessie's recipes, it's today.com/food.
5: Well, of course, you know, it's Superfood Friday, so we're going to tackle those afternoon cravings. Mm. Today, nutritionist Joy Bauer is here showing us how to make not one, but two tasty snacks to curb after school or after work hunger. Or anytime.
1: We love it right now.
5: So, Joy, you're starting with no-bake peanut butter granola bars. Mm. What goes in?
6: Oh my gosh, guys, I am totally obsessed with these bars. I can't keep my hands out of them. They're sweet, they're salty, they're chewy, and I'm just saying they're good for kids 1 to 100.
5: Okay.
6: This is 2 cups of whole grain oats. So we know once there's oats in there, one thing I love about these granola bars, you have control over what goes in and what stays out. So these are good for lowering cholesterol. They're good for evening out blood sugars. I'm adding in just a teaspoon of ground cinnamon and half a teaspoon of salt. That's it. So this is going to be our dry ingredients. Passing this down to Ian Bauer. And it's all about the wet ingredients now. So here, The Star, our creamy peanut butter. So we know we have heart-healthy fat. We've got some protein, some fiber. Instead of oil or butter, I'm adding in here just a third cup of natural unsweetened applesauce. Okay. Our sweetener will be a little bit of honey. Honey's going to give it sticking power. It almost acts as a glue together with the peanut butter and vanilla extract. Ooh. So that's our wet ingredients. I mix this together, and then I'm going to add it in with our dry ingredients. I'm going to save some time. I would keep mixing. You get a bit of Michelle Obama arms here, but it's going to be nice and smooth. And I add in.
3: I'm like, is that all it takes?
6: No, I'm just actually saying that I'm trying to get Michelle
5: Obama. Just kidding.
1: I would give it to you if you made these every day.
4: There you go.
6: Right. And so after you mix in your oat combination, I then just put in some chopped peanuts because I want a little bit of texture and also I want the goodness from the peanuts. And of course, you can swap in almond butter and almonds as well. Sure. And sometimes I'm just saying I'm known to put in some chocolate chips.
5: Yeah, of course you can.
6: So this gets all mixed up and I'm going to show you what it looks like now.
5: Ian's going to have Michelle Obama arms at this point.
6: I put it into a square baking pan just like this, and I have parchment paper underneath because you want to be able to easily lift it out, and then you slice right down the middle and then across seven times. I should say I stashed this first in the freezer to firm.
5: Oh, okay.
6: And then here are the bars. They are so unbelievable.
1: Oh, so cute.
6: And you keep them in the freezer. They don't freeze. They just firm up and they stay chewy. I have a great big batch that I sent to my youngest daughter in college, and she's already requesting more.
5: So we want to get to the chocolate chip muffins.
6: Of course we do. So now we're doing chocolate banana muffins. So for the dry ingredients here, I have whole wheat flour, and I'm mixing in plain unsweetened cocoa powder. Cocoa powder is so great for heart and brain health. Little bit of salt and a little bit of baking soda. So that's it. So these are our dry ingredients right here. I'm making a little bit of a mess. And now for the wet ingredients, and this is where things get interesting.
1: How many cut cords do you have?
4: She has a bunch.
6: Oh, Dylan, I have a lot. I have an entire big drawer filled with cutting boards. I love my cutting boards. Some ladies like jewelry. I like cutting boards.
1: I'm with you.
6: Okay, so now I have mashed bananas. So again, instead of like the butter and the oil, I have three medium ripe mashed bananas, loads of potassium. I'm adding in a little bit of milk and a little bit, the sweetener here will be maple syrup.
1: Yum.
6: And here I have two eggs. And again, I'm all about that vanilla extract.
1: Me too.
6: And so I would mix this up.
1: Yum.
6: And then the wet ingredients again goes into the dry ingredients. Mm-hmm.
1: And then load it up.
6: I'm
1: we only have about 20 seconds left. Can we see the after?
6: Oh, yes. Here we go. So we're going to bake it in the oven at 350 just for about 20 minutes.
1: Okay.
6: And I'm going to show you what they look like. And so you'll see some of them are lighter and some of them are darker. And that's because you have the option of omitting that cocoa powder and having a more banana bread forward tasting muffin. But they're so cute. And you could garnish with before you put them in the oven, a little slice of banana. And
1: that's
6: it just
1: really
6: adds
1: cute.
6: That special something.
5: Joy, that is terrific. And thank Ian for us as well.
1: Thank you.
5: For these
1: thank
5: recipes.
1: You so much.
7: 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Yep, nothing gets past Lucy. 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

0: All right, the last thing we all want to do on a hot day is cook in a hot kitchen,
1: terrible
0: right?
1: Idea.
0: Do you cook in a hot kitchen?
1: No,
0: yes.
1: No, but seriously, it's hot.
0: Yes. Okay, so how sweet is this?
1: No bake dessert from Alex Guarnaschelli, the executive chef and owner of Butter Restaurant here in NYC. Alex, good to see you.
0: She's one of our favorites.
1: You're getting a little aggression out,
0: I love
1: Alex?
0: That I look over and she's...
2: Yeah, by the way, just because you're not baking doesn't mean you can't get a little workout in
1: That's
2: the kitchen.
1: Right.
2: You can break a sweat, but in a different way. You burn the calories before you eat them.
0: So you're making a crust, right?
2: I'm making a crust. Here are all the fantastic ingredients. Don't they look so fresh and non-bakeable? I just crushed up some cookies. You can bake homemade cookies.
0: Mm-hmm.
2: But why do that when we can just buy some store-bought? You crush them with a rolling pin in a bag.
0: Right.
2: Would you open
1: what
2: the
1: kind
2: bag?
1: Of cookies are these?
2: Magic Man. These are just straight butter cookies.
1: Okay.
2: They've got some spritzy cookies, snickerdoodly notes. I love the tasting that's going on.
1: This goes in here?
2: Yep, right in there.
0: So this is the no-bake cheesecake, right?
2: This is the crust. Would you please stir?
0: Sure.
2: And I'm going to add
1: cream cheese and cookies and nuts.
2: And some toasted almonds. You could you could skip the nuts, by the way, if you wanted to.
0: Okay.
2: If you're not into that
0: person.
2: You mix it in, and then what happens is we come over here and we just press it in. So I start by pressing this cream cheese and nut and cookie mix, and then check it out. Come on, you can do this. Press that right in there. Look at this.
0: Better.
2: I've got you guys. Now, we're not baking, but we're cooking. Look at this. I've got one on the crust and one pressing it in. And using the bottom of that measuring cup.
1: So this is just nuts, the crushed cookies, and the cream cheese.
2: Yep, and you refrigerate that until it sets. You don't need to cook it, and it has no butter in it.
0: You just did a great job, Carson.
1: So you refrigerate this or that?
2: No, you refrigerate it like this.
1: Like this,
2: to
1: okay.
2: let it firm up, and then we just literally paddle the a little bit
0: is
2: more.
0: Is that cream cheese?
2: This is a pound of cream cheese.
0: Mm-hmm.
2: With
0: just like I like it, a pound.
2: Fresh orange juice. You want to add this?
1: Yeah, what is this?
2: Condensed milk. So think of it kind of like a cousin of key lime pie.
0: Yes.
1: Wow.
2: So we just got orange juice, cream cheese, and condensed milk. Look at you. You're really a little baker at heart.
1: No, it's fun.
2: I love it.
1: Do you guys sell this stuff? Butter? No.
2: No.
1: Desserts?
2: No, we bake away.
1: This is the stuff I do at home.
2: So then that's this, right?
1: Yep.
2: Once it's just mixed together. And we just, go ahead.
0: Look how easy this is.
2: You pour it in.
1: Does it have to set for a little while?
2: Yeah, you put it in the fridge and you let it set for a while. And then for the sauce... Little orange juice, again, water. I like to repeat the same ingredients.
0: So it's like not, it's healthy.
2: Yep.
0: I think it's healthy.
2: It's very healthy. It's a little bit caloric, but it's very healthy. And then jam with fresh fruit is always a great thing.
1: You know what I would do?
2: So we just pulse this up.
1: I'd put some limoncello in this somehow.
2: You could. And
0: could you?
2: This
1: like
2: is
1: little,
2: actually.
0: Is it a no-bake, you mean?
2: This is even easier.
0: This store-bought is ice cream pie?
2: Store-bought or fresh-bought crust.
1: Oh, my God, it's great.
2: You drop the softened ice cream. I chose
1: why would you
2: strawberry.
1: Ever bake anything?
2: You do not need to bake. This is softened strawberry ice cream in a store-bought crust.
0: Mm.
2: We mix it together with jam and strawberries. We freeze this pie up. And you could use, I mean, literally this is ice cream and pie. Freeze it up. Strawberries and jam topped on top.
0: Delicious.
2: Check this out. When
0: Delicious.
2: It firms up, it looks like this, right?
0: Mm.
2: Couple strawberries on top. Come on, baby.
1: What's the drizzle?
2: Can you drizzle me?
1: Oh, drizzle.
0: Is that balsamic?
2: Balsamic, right
0: balsamic.
2: On top.
1: Oh, I can smell that.
0: Alex. You did it again. This is delicious.
2: It's so easy, really.
0: Thank you so much. Okay,
2: for
0: these recipes.
2: Get in there.

0: Love when she's here. This morning on Today Food, our friend Samadada is back to show us two easy recipes to close out summer. And in this heat, the best part is there's no cooking involved.
1: No cooking.
0: Good morning.
1: I always see
0: you on Instagram.
2: Hi,
0: I'm so happy you're back and cooking for us because your food looks so delicious
1: here.
0: All the time.
1: I'm so happy to be here. I want to always create really easy, healthy recipes. Mm-hmm. No ovens required here.
2: That's
1: so
2: great.
1: They're perfect for the end of summer.
3: This looks yummy. What is this?
1: So this is my chilled chickpea salad. Super easy to make. Mm-hmm. I love recipes where you just kind of throw everything in one bowl, mix it up, lots of flavors, lots of textures. So we're going to start with some diced cucumbers, okay? Mm-hmm. So we can just go ahead and dice it. I know we're on TV, so I'm going to just do my little, I know.
2: Yeah.
1: Thank you, Craig. What do you
3: mean?
1: Dylan's a pro.
2: Also, you call them chickpeas. Is there a difference between the chickpea and the garbanzo bean, or is that the same?
1: It's the same thing.
2: Okay.
1: It's the same thing. And you know what? I am not above a canned chickpea.
2: Okay.
1: I love a canned chickpea. They're easy.
0: Do you rinse them first?
1: You do. So for this recipe, definitely rinse and drain them. But they're easy. They're accessible. They're affordable. You can find them. So, wow, beautiful. Thank you, Dylan.
2: Great job.
1: Okay, great. So we've got our diced tomatoes already in here.
0: Okay.
1: So we're going to do that. We're going to add our...
0: I hate dicing tomatoes.
1: I'm wearing all white. Not a good choice.
3: Dump that
1: in. Cucumbers in there. We've got some diced red onions.
3: Okay.
1: And then I'm going to go in with my chickpeas, again, drained and rinsed.
2: Drained and rinsed.
1: Right in there.
2: Does it matter what kind of tomato you use, Summer?
1: You know, I would actually prefer for you to use a really nice ripe tomato. Okay. If it's in season, even better.
3: Okay.
1: But you can use grape tomato, cherry tomato, whatever it calls to you.
0: Okay.
1: Okay, great. So we're going to add some lime juice. Dylan, I'm going to make you just do that because you're a pro. There you go. And then now, this is my favorite thing. After we add some lime juice, some olive oil, we're going to add some chopped masala. So chopped masala is a spice blend that's really common in Indian street food.
2: Yes.
1: It's delicious. It's got cumin, coriander.
0: So that's what takes it up.
1: Mango
3: I
1: powder.
3: Was just about to say, I didn't see that coming.
1: Yeah, it's a little tangy, a little savory.
3: That is fantastic.
1: Where
3: can we get that?
1: Salt. You can get it online, honestly. The internet
3: chopped
1: is our
3: masala.
1: BFF. You know
2: this
1: what I'm
2: is
1: saying?
2: Great, Sama.
0: You actually sent some to us.
1: Salt.
2: And it's healthy, too, right?
1: Very healthy. And
0: like,
1: it's packed with protein. It's got lots of veggies.
0: Is that cilantro?
1: Texture. That's cilantro. Mm-hmm. Little salt, a little freshly
3: little
1: ground
3: and
1: black
3: that's
1: pepper.
3: Olive oil?
1: And this is olive oil. Really simple.
3: Girl,
1: really
3: this is
1: easy
3: amazing.
1: To make.
0: Cold
1: I'm so glad you
0: and
1: like
0: fresh.
1: It.
3: This
1: it's
3: is
1: chilled, it's refreshing. Mm-hmm. We love it.
3: And that gives a little spice to
1: it. A little spice, a little kick.
3: Okay.
1: And now, another really easy no-bake recipe.
3: Okay.
1: I love carrot cake, but sometimes I just don't want to turn my oven on.
3: Right.
1: You know what I mean?
0: I don't blame you.
1: So these have become my new carrot cake best friend.
3: Okay.
1: So first, we're going to grate some carrots. By the way, everything comes together in a blender.
3: Okay.
1: So you can grate your carrots using a box grater. We've got some unsweetened shredded coconut in here.
3: Coconut.
1: Add our carrots. If you guys follow me on Instagram, you know I don't stop talking about dates.
3: Yeah.
1: I like
2: you
1: all
2: you
1: I
2: always
3: like
2: the date.
3: Introduce me to dates.
1: It's like all I talk about. It's getting not normal.
3: All right, let's go.
1: Dates in there. We've
0: just
1: got
0: make
1: some,
0: sure you get that pit out before you put it in there.
1: Please
0: because
1: pit them.
0: I've ruined a recipe with a couple.
1: Definitely
0: date
1: pit
0: pits.
1: Them. I'm using medjool dates, which are really sweet. They've got a nice juicy flesh. Some cashews for that really nice buttery base. And then all of the usual suspects with carrot cake. Mm-hmm. We've got some cinnamon, some ground ginger, some salt.
3: I think healthy.
1: Vanilla extract.
3: Mm-hmm.
1: And then what I like to do, it's kind of fun to get your kids involved as well. You get this dough, blend it until it's nice and pulverized.
2: Hey,
1: and now,
3: what?
2: That's much better than
3: shocked.
2: I was expecting.
3: Look, I do like it,
1: You're
3: Sam.
1: Surprised.
3: I am.
2: That is much better than
3: I
2: was expecting.
3: I do like green Sam.
1: The actual shock on Craig's face right now.
2: You know,
1: make them into little bites.
3: Wait,
1: and
3: it
1: roll
3: it. Like cake.
1: And so you know what I like to do? Get some nice like mixed salted nuts.
2: Mm-hmm.
1: You can use your favorite. I'm using pistachios and pecans here, but use your fave. And then you can just roll it in the nuts. This gives a nice little like sweet and salty situation. You know, I love a little sweet and salty. No bake. Super easy to make.
0: Really love it.
1: It's really delicious. It's also fun to get the kids involved with making it,
3: just
1: right?
3: Because so
1: it's
3: very hands-on. Sama is like my girl crush and my inspiration, even though she's like young enough to be my child.
1: Stop.
3: Like when I first met her, she worked for NBC and she was like glowing. And you know me, I went up to her, I'm like, what do you do? Like,
2: she drinks
3: how
2: two
3: do you
2: gallons
3: look like
2: of
3: this?
2: Water every day.
3: And then she started introducing us to her cooking. We're like, this is why she's so glowy.
2: No meat.
1: I love
2: this.
0: She said, also kind of tastes like oatmeal cookie dough.
3: Oh my God.
1: It does. It's a definite cookie dough vibe, right?
3: So
1: because
3: good.
1: It's really chewy. It's
4: one thing Maine is known for, it's the lobster.
5: Yeah.
4: And today you are in for a treat. We're talking lobster tater tots.
5: Ooh, we got a special delivery from my favorite restaurant. The founders of Cousins Maine Lobsters, Savin Lomak, and Jim Salikas are here, everybody.
6: Woo! Hi, guys.
5: Let me let you know something. You will never untaste this.
7: No, I know.
5: It's
7: going to
5: sit in your mouth for a long time.
8: Oh, you've had our food before?
5: Yeah.
9: Okay, I've seen him at our restaurant too many times.
7: Exactly. He's a stalker.
9: Yeah.
7: Okay, listen. I love this combination, tater tots and lobster. What do we start with? It's so good.
8: Tater tots.
7: Tater tots.
8: You know, it's
7: yes.
8: Like, we're going to start with a cilantro lime sauce.
7: Okay.
8: And you guys are doing everything. So
5: yes. Let's do it.
8: Lime juice, chipotle, cilantro.
7: Okay.
5: And we just
8: and some jalapeno. Throw it all in there.
7: Let's see how we can work together.
8: You guys,
9: nice work,
8: such
9: guys.
8: Such a team.
9: Yeah, I like what's going on over there.
8: You're a team.
9: Nice work.
8: And then we put that on. And
7: you pulse it?
5: What if you want to make it a little milder? Because I know sometimes the chipotles will scare people.
8: We'll take the seeds out of, obviously, the jalapenos.
5: Oh, and, you know,
8: to bring down the heat.
9: Yogurt and sour cream.
8: Yogurt, sour cream, and mayo. So we'd mix these two into here.
7: Okay.
8: Unless you want to do it.
5: Yes.
8: Yeah, get in.
9: Come on. Let's get some action over here. Let's see some movement, guys. Nice work, nice work.
8: Jenna, you want to put it all together?
7: It right
9: oh, wow.
8: Yeah, is that's right? Good. That's perfect.
7: You're in charge. Sauce for the tops?
8: This is the, I have some on my finger. This is so good.
7: Okay.
8: So that's our cilantro lime sauce we're going to use. And when that is done,
7: yes.
9: Come on, bring it on down.
8: We're going to the pico de gallo.
7: Okay.
8: Which is just adding the white onion, cilantro, and jalapeno into one.
7: I like that
8: they'll
7: have
8: bowl.
7: Kind of a Texas vibe with your lobster.
5: Yeah.
9: We had to have a little spice, so obviously
8: well, she's going salt.
9: Yeah, she's going salt.
7: I'm put, y'all gonna put a little salt.
8: Hey, whatever you want to do, it's your show. You know?
9: Your recipe.
8: We're just here.
5: Give me some more salt.
8: A little bit of lime juice.
7: Give me a little more salt.
5: A little more salt.
7: Okay, yeah, well, he's from Louisiana.
5: We like the salt.
8: Okay, we're gonna go down here. And that's our pico de gallo with a little bit of lime juice, and then it is.
9: It's time for Maine.
8: Time for
7: Maine
8: to shine.
7: And we've been ready for Maine to show up.
9: We've been Maine.
8: So. Here we are with a little bit of lemon butter in the ceiling.
7: Lemon butter.
8: And,
5: by the way, lemon butter, that's bougie. That is bougie.
7: Wait, okay, I have a question. Lobster's kind of expensive. Is there ways, like, can you buy, would you ever buy it frozen or no?
9: We buy everything from Maine.
7: Okay.
9: You know, and here's the thing. If you can get lobster, get it wherever you want. You
7: yeah.
9: know, we always say buy Maine lobster.
7: Yes.
9: But, you know. Just indulge yourself and treat yourself. We call it an affordable luxury.
7: And it's like a once a year, you know, a fancy date night
5: once
7: sit.
5: Yeah.
7: Well, I know.
8: Unless you're my mother.
7: He spends time in San Tropez.
8: It sounds like Justin, and when he wakes up at 1:30 in the morning, that's when he's having, or in the afternoon, that's when he's having lobster.
7: 100% you know, with some caviar and champagne. His life.
5: You guys are like shrimp. It's like a quick cook, like
9: quick
5: shrimp.
9: Cook.
8: You're just putting, you're
9: very
8: taking
9: quick.
8: The chill off of it. So we're done with that. So what you would do here is the finished product, which is the tater tots, and then we go with the lobster meat. We throw that on top.
7: Okay.
8: Messy
9: come on,
8: way.
9: Generous portions.
5: Be generous.
7: Be generous.
8: Put the whole thing on there.
7: Okay.
8: And then pico and cilantro lime sauce.
9: So it's like
8: you want to throw the pico on?
9: On our food trucks and our restaurants, this is one of the most popular shareable items.
7: Because
9: it's, you know, kind of, you can get a lobster roll, you can get some you want to share.
5: I'm not sharing this with anybody.
9: Are you going to share this with anyone?
5: Not including her today, okay?
7: He likes to eat it himself.
9: Oh,
7: wait, now, y'all, where are your food trucks? Are they everywhere?
8: Yeah, we're in 26 states throughout the country.
7: Wow.
8: We have 40 trucks that we've franchised throughout the nation and 10 restaurants as well. So
7: if
8: you guys aren't doing anything later,
7: yeah.
8: if you want to open a truck or a restaurant, let us know.
7: Actually, maybe we should go into business
8: should
7: together.
8: We
7: should
8: it?
7: We open a truck?
8: Yes. Do we just become best friends?
7: Yes.
8: I think so.
7: Let's go.
9: Thank you.
7: Okay.
9: All right, enough of Jimmy. You guys need to try it.
7: Okay, come on, try it. I'm going to try it. And then we're going to make something I'm really excited about. This is a little Texas, a little Maine.
9: You guys eat. I'll explain. Mm-hmm. We're making lobster quesadillas. So we wanted to. Our first food truck was in California and Los Angeles, so we wanted to have a little bit of a flair of not just lobster rolls.
7: Mm-hmm.
9: And these are really easy to make at home. So you're going to put your tortilla right down on the skillet in a hot pan, maybe some spray or a little butter. In this instance, we didn't do anything.
8: It kind of looks like a pizza coming to life.
9: Right? Oh, I love pizza.
7: Yeah, it does.
9: All right, so you want to throw some cheese onto this guy?
7: Sure.
9: All right, you want to throw some lobster onto this?
5: Yes.
9: So I had a feeling. All right, so let's put lobster. Just get crazy with it.
5: Yeah.
9: And
5: can you put it on one side, or
9: You know, it's your world.
5: Okay.
9: We've
5: perfect.
9: Learned that you guys are just doing your own thing.
7: Well, that's
9: today.
7: True.
8: And evidently, you pay our light bills in West Hollywood for the restaurant. So
5: 100%.
9: All right.
5: And by the way, we never get lobster like this. Can you hand me that lobster over there too?
7: Oh yeah, you're not gonna. Believe me, you think my man's gonna
9: fold
7: put
9: it over?
7: With
9: you want over?
8: Guys,
9: fold it over.
8: Fold.
9: Oh wow. It's more
6: that's
9: like a calzone.
6: I was going to say,
9: but,
6: it's
9: you know,
6: huge.
5: Do you have to flip this thing? Or
9: you have to flip it, and you kind of just...
6: I'm going
9: to
6: open it so my man can eat it without the carbs.
8: He didn't put like 16 pounds of lobster in
6: his body is a temple.
8: This is not a true representation of how much lobster meat's in the quesadilla.
9: This is just insanity. All right, it's a nice flip. Okay, afterwards, same sauce we're going to drizzle over, which Jim left on the other side of the table.
8: Oh, my bad.
9: Some pizza de gallo. Thank you. Thank you.
5: Is it so delicious?
6: Oh, my gosh.
8: You got to try this. Jenna's already eating. She doesn't even care about the rest of the recipe.
5: By the way, who am I kidding? This is not mine. This is mine.
9: Oh, wow. That would have been amazing.
6: Thank you, guys. Thank you so much. And to get these recipes, head to today.com/food.
2: Two recipes that will help cut out the fat, but these are recipes that are still delicious, right?
10: Yes, absolutely.
2: So in my house, we are strict adherents to Taco Tuesday.
6: And isn't that a good day?
2: Taco Tuesday.
6: It's like you wake up, the kids wake up in the morning, it's like, it's Taco Tuesday. And then the whole day is good.
3: Everybody's
2: happy.
6: So this is actually, we make a tater tot taco casserole.
11: That sounds delicious.
6: It is divine, but we can't be doing that every day.
2: Oh, okay.
6: So what we did, we're doing a quinoa sweet potato taco.
2: Okay.
3: Wow.
6: Absolutely wonderful. We're going to roast these vegetables. We, of course, want to put a little olive oil. Mm-hmm. We're going to do a little bit of salt and then toss that around. That'll go into an oven, 350 degrees, you know, just until they're super.
2: Now, with your sweet potatoes, not to cut you off, now, how do you cut them? What's your secret?
6: Oh, okay. First we're going to peel them. And yes, they're not the easiest thing. But what you always want to remember is that you're going to need to give it a flat side. If you've got something that rolls and you've got fingers that can get involved in a really sharp knife, honey, I'm sorry.
11: That's the reason to eat the tater tots right there.
2: That's always a flat side.
6: So then a flat side. So now we would go here. Do you see how much easier that is?
11: Right.
6: And now we have our nice beautiful pieces. Flat side if it rolls, onions, all that. So we are going to saute some vegetables. We have red onions and peppers. That's going into a nice hot pan. We want to cook that down until it gets super wilted, get that flavor going. Now, one of the things, taco seasoning has more sodium in it. I mean, if I eat it the next day, I cannot get my rings off.
2: Wow.
6: My face is so bloated. I can't even open my eyes.
2: So you make your own.
6: So I make my own. So we have, and we're going to do it in this sour cream. You could always do Greek yogurt if you wanted to. We have a little bit of salt, cumin and chili powder, cilantro, and a little lime juice. And now we're going to mix that up. So now we're going to get away from all that sodium, chemical-laden taco season packet and roll right over
11: That's
6: here.
2: Good. What's the verdict, guys?
11: That's delicious.
3: You got my microwave there.
6: Oh, gosh, thank you, honey. That's my best tip.
3: Yeah.
6: So if you have an avocado that is hard as a rock,
3: you
6: can stick it in the microwave for 10 seconds. No longer, 10 seconds.
11: It'll ripen it up.
6: It will be soft.
3: Stop it.
6: I'm not kidding you.
11: This was worth the whole softball.
6: I mean, I'm serious.
2: This is 10 seconds. In the microwave.
3: This is like guacamole every day.
6: I know. Well, you know, that is.
11: It's going to be trouble for us.
2: Hold on.
6: All right. How do we do it?
2: Well, you know what? Let's get to the lobster.
6: I'm sorry. You work on that, Roker.
2: So what do we have
6: here? One of my most favorite things in the world is a lobster macaroni and cheese. I'm obsessed. But again, we can't do that every day. So we're going to switch out. We're going to do a spaghetti squash lobster pasta. Isn't it wonderful? With a lot of spring vegetables. I mean, we are really, you know, we're getting there.
2: And give me 10 more seconds.
6: What?
2: That was a little hard. Give me 10 more seconds.
6: I don't know that it was on. Did it turn on?
11: Yeah. So
2: the numbers were going down.
6: Okay. Okay, so anyway, we want to get out all of these seeds. We're going to flip this over.
11: Take the foil off.
6: Add just a little bit of water to this pan. That will stop it from drying out. We're going to cook that for about 45 minutes. And then we're going to make our sauce. So we have a little bit of lemon juice. We have a little bit of lemon zest, chili powder. That together. And then everything goes into the pot. And then we have this fantastic dish that is super light, super healthy, and absolutely delicious.
2: I see some sweet peas there, frozen peas.
6: I know, don't you love the frozen peas?
2: What's the verdict, guys? What's the verdict?
5: Fantastic.
3: Avocado did soften up.
2: Still a little hard.
6: Okay, Al, you are not, that is not the truth. I think
3: it softened up a little.
11: Al thinks this is Mythbusters.
2: This is delicious. Okay, I asked him if
3: it was softened. I said it was softened.
2: We'll get to the bottom of the avocado dilemma. All right.
11: It was like a baseball.
2: It's fantastic. It's perfect.
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0: Okay, so we asked self-proclaimed mac and cheese connoisseur and our friend David Rose. He's a chef and author and Food Network TV personality, to dish out his best mac and cheese recipe. He's joining it from his home in Atlanta. David, I mean, who knew mac and cheese could get better?
1: Yeah, but David, we're going to kick it up a notch. Yeah. We like the idea.
2: Several notches.
1: Okay. Several notches. Okay, what do we need? If we're going to go shop today for what we're going to cook, what do we need?
2: Okay, first off, you need the lobster, you need cheese, you need heavy cream, you need spices. But the lobster is what truly makes this macaroni and cheese exceptional. So very first thing you want to do, what I have here in my cast iron pan, because you're in the South, so you got to have cast iron. I have lobster knuckle meat and claws. Feel free to use lobster tails if you want to as well. Shrimp, chicken, bacon, you make it yours. So right now we have it lowly and slowly poaching in some butter, some garlic, some parsley, a little bit of salt, and white pepper.
0: How long
2: Let
0: does that
2: do
0: take?
2: Its thing.
0: Yeah.
2: About 5 to 6 minutes. And you don't want to rush this process because seafood can cook very quickly and you don't want to overcook it. So when it's nice and bright and red and it still has a little bit of give to it, you know, that's when you know it's ready. So what you do next then, Hoda, what you do next, Jenna, is you remove that luscious, delicious, plump, red, sweet lobster meat. Take that out. But what you want to do, you see that lobster fat, the butter, all that stuff that's in there, you want to keep that lobster fat and butter in there. What you want to do next is...
1: Can you use frozen lobster? I know, does that sound like something?
0: No, but
1: yes. Could you? Yes. Yeah. Okay, good.
2: Yes, this is actually frozen lobster right here. It'll be our secret. But most seafood actually comes to the market frozen already. You just want to thaw it out and just make sure all the water is removed out of it. But yes, frozen seafood works that way. You can have it in the freezer when you're ready. Take it out. You're good to go.
0: Can you make some sauce for us, please?
2: Yes, let's make sauce because you got to have a nice creamy macaroni and cheese sauce in there. So what we have here, lobster fat, butter. You want to do next is you want to make your roux. A roux is very simple, very easy. It's a fancy French word for equal parts butter or fat and flour. And what you do is you just
1: add that flour.
2: Very slowly add the flour to the lobster fat and the butter, because the first thing you learn in culinary school is fat is flavor. So the lobster fat and the butter, it's delicious. It's going to kind of intensify that lobster flavor even more. All right, so once it comes together, it happens very quickly.
1: Okay.
2: It's kind of like a wet sand-like consistency.
1: Yes.
2: So if you can see right there, so that's the roux. That's going to thicken up our cheese sauce. All right, so let's get going. The fun
1: stuff. Heavy
0: cream.
2: Here you go. All right. We have pepper jack for a nice mild spiciness. We have parmesan for a nice little nutty sweetness. And we have sharp cheddar for that nice little tang where it hits you right back
1: here.
2: So it's all about balance. All about balance, ladies.
0: Okay.
2: All right.
0: Okay.
2: So very easy. Don't blink. You might miss the steps. To the roux, you add the heavy cream because we're making mac and cheese, so why count calories?
1: Yeah, we ain't.
2: So heavy cream. If we're going to do it, we might as well do it. Right, ladies?
1: Yes.
0: Okay.
2: All right. So you add that heavy cream and then you bring the heat up to a boil.
1: Okay.
2: What you're doing right now is you're allowing that lobster fat, you're allowing that butter and that flour that made our roux to now meld and sort of homogenize with that heavy cream. And as that starts to thicken, we're going to add our cheese sauce. So while that's doing that thing, we want to impart even more flavor, because any chance I have to add more flavor, I do it, because why not?
1: Agreed.
2: So into there, we add a little bit of garlic powder, onion powder, cayenne for a little bit of heat, black pepper, and smoked paprika for a little bit of smokiness.
0: Look at that.
2: Now, it's good to know that this recipe, I actually make it on the grill, because the grill has a nice smoky note, and it just adds a nice sweetness and balance even more so to that lobster mac and cheese.
1: Wow. Okay.
0: And now what?
1: I assume we got to add the cheese. We got to do it real quick.
2: Yes, we got to add the cheese. Okay. So it starts to thicken up. We add all that lovely cheese in there like that. We give it a nice little whisk.
1: Yes.
2: All right. And once that starts to come together, get nice and thick and become our cheese sauce, we want to add our pasta.
1: Yes.
2: I love using cavatappi. It's Italian for corkscrew. And I love the holes and the grooves. That's going to actually seal it and kind of, you know, capture all of that sauce. And I'm all about that good saucy noodle. Nobody wants a dry macaroni.
1: Yeah, you're right.
2: No.
0: So you just add that baby in there.
2: Add that baby in there. lobster back in there
1: add
2: like that.
1: Come on,
2: add a little bit more of cheese because why not? And then we fold that bad mama jamma like there together.
0: Yes. Mama jamma,
2: nice
0: I know your generation.
1: Will you show us?
2: And
1: show us.
2: And
0: wait a little bit.
2: We want to add that Parmesan cheese on top.
1: We don't have enough cheese.
2: Want to add that Parmesan cheese for a nice brulee.
1: I agree.
2: We put that into the grill. We put that into the oven.
1: Oven.
2: Take it out.
0: Bake it.
2: Bada bing.
1: Show us.
2: Bada boom.
1: Did you send us any?
0: Let's see.
2: Oh, bam.
0: Wait.
2: Bam. That's right there.
0: Just,
2: you see that brulee?
0: Can just a fork.
2: Can you smell it, ladies?
0: Yeah.
1: Please, please.
2: Yeah.
1: Oh. I just want to hug that cheese. Can you pass
2: you
1: me that cheese?
2: Atlanta.
1: Please, David,
2: yes,
1: I just want a hug.
2: Here.
1: I want a hug. I want a hug.
2: Virtual hug.
0: David, this was awesome.
1: Here. Oh, look, he's feeding me.
0: Oh.
1: Okay, ready?
2: Hi, AJ. Where's your mouth?
1: My mouth is there.
2: Can you taste it?
1: All the taste and none of the calories.
0: David,
1: thank you, David.
0: David, that was amazing.
2: You're welcome.
0: Oh, God, I love him.
2: Ladies.
0: By the way, it's amazing, but there's something about David that adds a special sauce.
1: Exactly.
0: This recipe, head to today.com.
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0: Alejandro Ramos is here hosting, by the way, congrats on the new PBS show called The Great American Recipe. So who better to put a twist on some American classics? And with the 4th of July coming up, if you want to cook with us, by the way, you can scan the QR code for this recipe and order the ingredients with just a single click. 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Literally could not be easier. Alejandra, what doesn't seem easy to me is a clam bake. It's something I would buy a ticket to go to because I couldn't possibly do this at home, but that's not the case.
1: No, it's not the case, and I've got a really fun kind of twist on it for you. So we're making a sheet pan clam bake.
0: Okay.
1: And that just makes it so much simpler. So we're going to start out by par cooking the potatoes. Basically, you want to get them cooking first so that they cook at the same time as the seafood.
0: Okay, so just whole potatoes.
1: You don't want raw potatoes with your delicious seafood, and you don't want to dry out the seafood. About 7 minutes, boil them, perfect. Ready to go. Then you put them on a sheet pan, and then you add all the fun stuff. So this is, like, you can help me out here. We've got some andouille sausage. We've got some chorizo, which is my absolute favorite in the world. Just throw them on there. Corn, and then, of course, our clams. I'm using cherry stones.
0: Picture the herbs in here, too.
1: Neck herbs.
0: What is that? Parsley, cilantro?
1: Some parsley, some thyme. You could do tons of garlic. I love a lot of garlic and everything I make.
0: Well, this is easy, so it's like a one sheet.
1: Shrimp and mussels, too. And you know what? This is the sort of thing, like, see what's good, right? You can pick and choose. What is your family like? You can have lobster.
0: How much prep do you have to do the shrimp?
1: Literally, you just want, get that easy peel one. Just buy them. Buy them peeled already.
0: Okay.
1: And then spread them all out. And then it looks beautiful like this. And then what we do is we make our mixing liquid. So over here, I've got 2 cups of wine, some delicious melted butter that adds so much flavor, seafood seasoning.
0: I think I could do this.
1: Yeah, you could do this. Smoked paprika. You mix this all up. And I love this because you're just getting so many great flavors here. And then you just pour that right on the pan.
0: All of it. You don't save any for later.
1: No. Let it all go.
0: We've got our tasters over there.
1: How's the taste, guys?
2: It's fantastic.
3: Right? Love the
0: feels like
3: sausage.
0: The best.
3: Holiday
0: weekend.
3: That's good.
1: Sausage is spicy.
0: How's the heat? Heat's good, huh?
1: Oh, okay. Here's the thing. So you cover this with foil, like really tightly wrapped. Pop it in the oven.
0: For how long?
1: It depends, about 25, 35 minutes. Just check it. Basically, you want the clams to be open.
0: The clams to open up.
1: Once the clams are open, you're ready to feast.
0: Yeah.
1: Looks how gorgeous.
0: Wow, that's amazing.
1: Table, serve it with some bread, more melted butter.
0: Okay.
1: Everybody can feast, enjoy, like our beautiful, amazing, what do you guys, delicious, right?
2: Perfect.
1: Simple.
0: It is simple.
4: You make it look simple.
0: What else are you making?
1: And all right, so my other thing is, I love things that have a little bit of Latin flair. You know why?
0: I love it.
1: So we're doing a Mexican street corn style pasta salad. So basically, taking that elote,
0: matching it with the macaroni salad. Let's dump it in.
1: So you char up your corn, make a sauce with some mayonnaise, some chili, some chipotle, all of that.
0: Salt.
1: You mix it all in with the macaroni.
0: Oh, here it is. Yes.
4: That's good.
0: This is a great idea.
1: That's the important part. That's You're going to taste it.
4: That's a great macaroni.
1: Get all
0: I don't
1: those
0: love
1: flavors
0: like macaroni salad that much either, but a street corn version of it, I like.
1: You know what, too? Because I don't like getting the corn in my teeth, so I like being able to eat it with a spoon.
0: That's
1: delicious.
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7: Despite rising food prices across the country, lobster rolls still remain quite popular. NBC News correspondent and host of Stay Tuned over on Snapchat, Savannah Sellers, went to Maine to meet the real Luke behind Luke's Lobster.
8: There is a Luke, and we went fishing for lobster together. Oh, it was really fun, actually. Yeah, we did. We did. I think you'll see some of that. We actually caught a lot. I'll tell you about after, too. But that's right. Luke Holden is a third-generation lobsterman who started a career in finance in New York. But then after searching for his go-to comfort food and not finding it here, he realized a new dream. Take a look.
3: I loved the excitement of dropping a trap overboard, letting it sit for a couple of days, and hauling it up and just wondering what was inside.
9: Luke Holden grew up on the Maine coast, obsessed with lobster.
3: I'm actually a third-generation lobsterman, so I grew up on the working waterfront. I love this industry. I love being a part of it.
9: After graduating from college and getting a job in finance, it was that first love that sparked an idea.
10: But you didn't think at first that you necessarily were going to do this, right?
3: I had a great experience on it. It was a job. I was sitting at my desk on a summer Sunday afternoon. I was missing home. I went online looking for something that reminded me of home, which was a Maine-style lobster roll. And there was nothing.
9: So Luke approached his dad with a business proposal to bring a quintessential Maine lobster shack to the middle of Manhattan.
3: He looked at it, he said, "You think you can open a lobster shack in New York City for $35,000? And I said, "Yeah, I think I can. Let's try it." And so he actually borrowed against his 401k to come up with half the money.
10: Okay, so you've got the money. You're like, "I need a partner." So what'd you do?
3: I wrote this post up that I put on Craigslist. It was like, first time I've ever probably gone on Craigslist.
10: You'd never needed the couch or something before.
3: The post was something like, "I have no experience, limited funding, and like, we just got to figure this out together." And I got like 700 responses, and then I come across Ben's.
11: I met Luke, and it was immediately clear that like, this is a guy who has one passion his whole life, and that's lobster.
9: The two signed a lease and just 30 days later opened Luke's Lobster.
3: I left Ben and my father that morning at like 8:30.
10: Because you, by the way, still have a day job.
3: And I'm like, good luck. You know, not really expecting that really we're going to do any sales. So it's like noontime and absolute crickets. At 2 o'clock, either Ben or my father services when they're like, "Yeah, there's a line around the block. Like, Jeff's heading back up to Maine to go get more lobster."
9: 7 months later, Luke quit his day job.
3: I took the $35,000 salary and no health insurance. I was all in.
10: What'd your mom think of that?
3: My mom cried.
9: But her concern was short-lived. Over the next 10 years, Luke and Ben launched 40 lobster shacks across the country and world.
8: All right. Wow, it's kind of interesting you put the shoe on first.
9: And they did something else to expand too.
11: We realized that having the direct connection to the fishermen, we were ultimately going to have to control our own destiny by starting our own seafood production plant here in Maine and not having to kind of go out on the open market and buy lobster from whoever happened to be selling.
9: Today, Luke's Lobster controls everything from ocean to table.
3: I mean, we've been in charge of that lobster from the moment it was caught.
8: Ha! All right.
9: But when COVID hit, so did a whole new set of problems.
3: It was like I was a little kid. I literally called my father and I said, "I just need you to come to work today." Ugh. And I was like just crying. We were over 600 people at the height of 2019. We laid off everybody besides 23 people.
10: Wow.
3: Which is crazy. And then we just...
10: Yeah, no, it's hard.
3: And then we just like started making plans.
9: Slowly but surely, they've built back.
10: I mean, how do things feel for you right now?
3: There's like light at the end of the tunnel. The sun is starting to shine. It's lobster roll season.
9: Speaking of which...
10: All right. I have to tell you all something, a little bit of a confession. This is actually going to be my first lobster roll.
11: What?
10: Like ever.
3: That blows my mind, though.
10: No, really good. I know you have two little daughters. Do you think this is going to be a fourth generation lobstering family?
3: I have a 3-year-old who will have a license when she's 7. I want them to be very comfortable in the ocean, and I suspect they'll love just the excitement of putting that trap into the ocean and pulling up and seeing what's inside. And I'm like really excited to teach them about that.
7: What a lovely
10: great guy.
7: I know.
8: He was so great. And now, as many companies had to do during COVID, Luke's team pivoted to keep their business going. They started an e-commerce site to sell fish directly to customers, and they launched a line of products at Whole Foods. It's actually two revenue streams that not only kept Luke's Lobster afloat, but all the fishermen they support, people like Captain Steve Train, who was in that piece, showed me how to fish for lobster, showed me how to band up the claws, everything. It was pretty cool. Thanks, Captain.
10: Wait, you actually did the banding?
8: Yeah.
10: Oh, yeah. That's a little
8: with this
10: scary.
8: Tool and everything. Yeah. Oh, it was very
7: By
8: scary.
7: The way,
8: when you pull them out.
7: Thanks to Luke's. Yeah. These are great.
10: So what are your thoughts on lobster rolls?
8: I liked it.
10: Yeah.
8: Yeah. I'm not big on... Craig loves it.
7: I mean,
12: And do you like butter on it? It's butter, mm-hmm. and what's the other one? It's like a mayonnaise.
13: You can have it more mayonnaise-y. This is the perfect mix mm-hmm. of seasonings. It's not too.
7: You got a piece of meat, flip it. Because
12: thank you, Craig.
13: Dropping lobster. Great.
7: Well done.
12: Mm-hmm. Really good.
7: And we always love it when people bring food into the studio now.
12: You're welcome back anytime.
7: Another charmer back to normal. Thank you, Savannah. Thank you, Luke.
13: Yeah. I forgot how to eat. Really, I just bit my cheek.
12: No.
7: Yeah.
13: Oh, that is
7: hurts.
13: The worst. You just slow down. I was like inhaling it.
7: So excited.
14: I wish this were Smell-O-Vision. This morning on Today Food, we're learning how to make the perfect mac and cheese that's creamy but still has that golden crust. Here to share his recipe is Daniel Holzman, founder of The Meatball Shop in New York City and author of Food IQ. Welcome again, Dan.
15: Good morning.
14: So we made chicken parm, and now...
13: Yeah, everybody's been raving about the chicken parm, so I can't wait to try the mac and cheese now.
15: So mac and cheese is everybody's favorite, but it's one of the most intimidating dishes because, let's face it, we've all had a miss in the kitchen with mac and cheese. This recipe is a baked mac and cheese, so it's going to have that crispy, crusty top, but it's going to be super creamy on the inside. And the best part about it is you can put it in the oven and wait for your guests to arrive. So it's not like you have to be making it last minute and getting the door and trying to change. The secret to this is we're going to blend the cheese in the blender with, and we're using cottage cheese.
7: I was wondering.
15: Cottage cheese, people.
7: That's not your only cheese.
15: This is not our only cheese.
14: Okay.
15: But cottage cheese gives it a great creaminess. It also, it's got a ton of acidity. And acidity is the balance that's going to bring out the sweetness. It's kind of, in food, it's counterintuitive, but you want to add the opposite flavor to bring out the flavor you're looking
13: for. And since you're blending it anyway, it's going to take out the
15: It's going to take, it won't be mealy. It'll be nice and creamy. I've got a little bit of garlic powder. We don't want to go overwhelming. Right. You want to throw a pinch of paprika in there.
13: Okay.
15: You can throw the flour right in there. Will you pour a little milk in there for me?
13: I mean,
15: this is a chef's job, right?
13: Flour.
7: Is that just old-fashioned whole milk?
15: Just whole milk, absolutely.
14: Could you substitute it for almond milk for the lactose intolerance?
7: You could.
14: For the lactose intolerance.
7: It's all right.
14: Am I putting all this?
16: You're being inclusive.
15: Just a scooch.
14: Okay.
16: What kind of cheese do you like, then?
15: So we have a blend of Jack and a blend of mozzarella. Mozzarella is going to give it that kind of like pull that you're looking for your Instagram friends.
7: Instagram.
15: I love cheddar cheese.
16: Yeah.
15: If you want smoked Gouda, really, this is the heart of the mac and cheese. This is the flavor. So you can go with whatever your favorite cheese is. And we grate it. You know, you can use pre-grated, but they often have some ingredients that
16: keep it from caking together.
15: And then the goal here is we're literally just going to give it a blend. So it couldn't be easier, right? There were two eggs already in here.
16: Right.
15: The eggs are going to bake and bind.
13: Okay.
7: Bake and bind.
15: Bake and bind. This is going to be loud, people.
13: Okay.
15: You want to hit the smoothie button? Let's see if smoothies will...
13: Yeah.
15: This guy's a pro.
16: Oh, my God.
15: You've done this before. We can hit the soup button.
7: And this is what it looks like?
15: Well, thank you, Lord. Yeah. You see I'm trying to open that up.
13: Yeah.
15: It's almost impossible.
7: I was trying.

0: some extra flavor. Mm-hmm. No, you know, butter never hurt a mac and cheese.
1: Sure.
0: And then it goes right in the oven. And, you know, as we said earlier, the beauty of this thing is that it's waiting when your guests are ready. So,
1: Dan, where do you fall on breadcrumbs on the top of mac and cheese?
2: Oh. Mm.
0: So when we wrote Food IQ, the whole point for us was to give people the most straightforward recipe so that you understand what you're doing, and then you can make your own choices in the kitchen. Uh-huh. So I love baking breadcrumbs and tomatoes on top.
1: Oh.
0: It's like moist and crispy. That's one of my, it's a trick I learned working as a young cook at La Bernardin, actually. The chef, Chris Mueller, there, he made his mac and cheese that way, and it blew my mind. Most delicious I've ever had. So I do love breadcrumbs on top. Yeah, are you a breadcrumb man?
1: That's how my mom, that's how Isabel Roker did it. And
0: there
1: so I still try to do
0: What's
1: that.
0: What's the outcome?
2: It's absolutely delicious.
0: You like it?
3: Stand by. We'll be the judge of that.
4: Thank you so much.
1: Great.
4: This is
1: so
4: real. And you know what's great about this? You can put it in little cups. Like if you're serving for appetizers, so there's not so much of it, right? If you're having a dinner party.
0: I love that idea, although I feel like your guests are going to be upset with you if you put it in too small of a cup.
1: Yeah,
0: you need to put it in a big bowl.
1: Here's a question. If you wanted to make this ahead of time, do you keep it at that state before you bake it, or do you bake it then freeze it?
0: So if you were going to, look, that's a great question. Because you can bake it, you can portion it, and you can put it in your freezer. You can heat it up individually.
2: Mm-hmm.
0: If I were waiting for guests, I would keep it in this stage, sprinkle the cheese right on top.
1: Right.
0: Maybe the breadcrumbs.
3: This is good.
0: And then 40 minutes before my guests come over, I'm going in the oven.
3: The cottage cheese, the cottage cheese, I think, makes
2: there
3: all the difference.
2: There is a tang in there in that one from the cottage cheese. I love it.
3: You got a real future this day.
4: Thank you so much. This was amazing. And for this recipe and more, head to today.com/food. And don't forget, the book is called Food IQ, and you can find out more about it on today.com/shop.
1: This morning, an elevated twist on a classic childhood dish. It's a cozy recipe that's got a surprise ingredient that kids and kids at heart are going to love. Joining us, chef and TV host Elena Besser. Good morning, Elena.
2: Good morning, Al.
1: So this is not your average mac and cheese.
2: No,
1: you've got a lot of different stuff in here.
2: There are some really fun ingredients, and we're actually throwing it back to my first segment where I made three dishes with sweet potatoes.
1: Oh.
2: And we're using sweet potatoes here today to make a sweet potato mac and cheese with a little bit of miso paste. That's our secret ingredient.
1: Oh.
2: And listen, I'm a fan of the microwave. I'll be honest. Sometimes you got to use it.
1: Yep.
2: And if you're in a pinch and you don't want to turn the oven on and wait an hour to bake your sweet potato, all you got to do is take your sweet potato, poke some holes in it, take a damp paper towel, roll it on up, give it a little, tuck it into bed, pop it into the microwave, and microwave it for about 8 to 10 minutes, depending on how thick that sweet potato is, and you're left with a perfectly cooked sweet potato.
1: And it peels easily.
2: And it peels easily. It's a great little snack.
5: 8 to 10 minutes.
1: Pro tip, baby.
2: Right?
5: Let's go.
2: When I was in college, I used to eat sweet potatoes as a snack all the time.
1: Wow.
2: And it's a wonder I ended up in the food world. Okay, here we go. So we're going to chop these up, give them a nice rough chop. Those are going to end up in our sauce later on, but we got to build the foundation of our sauce.
1: Right.
2: So a good mac and cheese typically starts with a roux, but today, instead of using flour, we're using miso paste.
1: Now, what is miso?
2: Okay, miso paste is a fermented soybean paste, and it gives you all of that bold, umami-rich
1: umami
2: flavor. Yes. It's the foundation of any miso soup, and it is one of my favorite ingredients to just add that depth to whatever you're making. So this is butter, a little bit of brown sugar.
1: Uh-huh.
2: You're going to add in that miso paste, and then you're going to add in some milk. Give it a nice whisk, and that's going to be our flavor booster and our thickening agent.
1: All
2: so
1: right.
2: You're going to keep whisking that around.
1: Whisk.
2: Once it's all done, you can either use an immersion blender right in the sauce, or you could pop it into a high-speed blender if you want. We got our sweet potato. That will go in as well.
6: Okay.
2: And then, pop that on, blend it up.
1: Yeah.
2: Okay, we've got some more butter here.
1: More
2: One
1: butter.
2: Of my favorite toppers, a little panko breadcrumb. This is a
6: Japanese-styled
2: breadcrumb.
1: But then what's
2: and
1: this?
2: And some white sesame seeds. Add that on in there. Yeah, for a little nuttiness. And we're going to give it a good old-fashioned
1: stir. Who doesn't like a little nuttiness?
2: Yeah, we love that. And it's going to get nice and golden and give us a little extra texture and dimension.
5: Okay.
2: Yeah, a little crunchy.
1: Okay, we got
2: so
1: that.
2: So those are all done. Mm-hmm. And then we're going to take our shells because I love an adult.
1: So these are already cooked.
2: No, these are already cooked. We're popping them into that sauce.
1: Mm-hmm.
2: We're going to give them a good old-fashioned stir. And then you know my favorite ingredient, Al. Pasta water.
1: A little pasta water.
2: So we add in some of that pasta water, and that has all those starches from the pasta, which is going to make sure that the sauce sticks to the noodle.
1: Okay. And then you let it cook down.
2: And

0: Let it cook down a little, let it thicken up, and here we go. We've got our miso sweet potato mac and cheese.
1: And you top it with the, some of the breadcrumbs.
0: Top it with those breadcrumbs, give it a little bit of cheese. So it doesn't have as much cheese in it. There is a little bit of cheese that gets mixed in, but it's nice because the sweet potato is making you feel like you're enjoying all this cheese, but you're having sweet potato.
1: There was suddenly an uprising going on over there.
2: Yeah, we're like, what?
3: The cheese.
1: Well, how's it taste?
2: Delicious.
0: We
2: can't
0: see. I'm so happy.
2: It's really good.
1: Now that I know would the kids eat this?
2: I guess, I mean.
3: Yes.
0: Yes. You're like, you never know.
1: Suddenly we lost you.
2: Exactly. Well,
3: put it in the box.
2: It's like tater tots, you know?
0: Yeah, it's delicious. It has a nice little sweetness. That brown sugar really brings out all the different flavors.
2: It's like elevated mac and cheese.
0: It really is. Thanks, everyone. I'm happy you like it.
2: I really do.

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2: 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First up is a mac and cheese butternut squash. So here I've roasted butternut squash cubes in the oven at 400 for about 25 minutes to get them super soft. And I just take a fork and I mash them so they're the consistency of mashed potatoes. And we're gonna start our indulgent cheese sauce. I'm adding 1 cup of low-fat milk, 1/2 teaspoon onion powder, 1/4 teaspoon of dry mustard, and 1/8 teaspoon of paprika. A little bit of salt, a little bit of pepper. And now you have the option to add a few drops of your favorite hot sauce. Bring this to a gentle simmer. My milk is starting to gently bubble. Turn off the heat, and I'm gonna add 2 cups of 2% sharp cheddar. Mix it so all the cheese melts throughout. We've got all of this luscious whipped butternut squash, and I'm gonna mix it right in the pot. And 1 tablespoon of softened butter. And now I'm adding my sauce right into my pasta. One thing, it's important to cook the pasta, your elbows, al dente, because remember, it's gonna cook again in the oven. I'm adding in 1 large beaten egg. Now we take our muffin tin, and I'm gonna take 1/2 cup scoops to fill my compartments. I'm gonna top them with a little grated Parmesan cheese. And they go in the oven at 350 for about 20 minutes. I let these sit and firm for about 5-10 minutes. Pop them out with a knife or a spoon. I mean, good for you mac and cheese that you can eat with your hands. And now we're making 3-ingredient candy bars that'll really hit the sweet spot. Chocolate peanut butter crunch cups. 2 cups of semi-sweet or dark chocolate chips. 2 cups of crispy rice cereal, although you can use any high fiber whole grain cereal, and 1/4 cup of a creamy nut butter. I'm using peanut butter. So first I'm going to melt the chocolate, either using a double boiler or in the microwave. Now I'm just adding in 1/4 cup of my creamy peanut butter. Using semi-sweet or dark chocolate chips will provide flavanols, which helps to keep our arteries healthy, our heart, our brain healthy. Now I'm just adding in my brown rice cereal. You can see this is like a crispy, puffed brown rice cereal, and mix until all of the cereal is coated. And we are ready for our muffin tin. And distribute the chocolatey, peanut buttery goodness. I just wet my fingers so they don't stick to the chocolate, and I press down to firm the shape. And just one more thing. You can sprinkle some coarse sea salt or kosher salt right over the top. Then I stash these in the fridge to firm up for about 30 minutes. As you can see, I've already dug into two. Guys, I love this recipe so much. It's totally indulgent, perfectly portion control. You just pop them right out of the compartment. I mean, come on. You definitely want a bite of that.
3: I do, and we can actually eat the whole thing.
4: I know. Well, you see us leaning forward as if that's going to help.
3: One day we'll get food again.
4: I know. For these recipes and more, just head to today.com/food.
5: Most people would agree mac and cheese is pretty perfect the way it is. But what do you say we kick it up a notch?
6: I know who can do it. Maybe we'll throw a lobster on there. Okay, so we asked self-proclaimed mac and cheese connoisseur and our friend David Rose. He's a chef and author and Food Network TV personality. to dish out his best mac and cheese recipe. He's joining it from his home in Atlanta. David, I mean, who knew mac and cheese could get better?
5: Yeah, but David, we're going to kick it up a notch. Yeah. We like the idea.
7: Several notches.
6: Okay.
5: Several notches. Okay, what do we need? If we're going to go shop today for what we're going to cook, what do we need?
7: Okay, first off, you need the lobster, you need cheese, you need heavy cream, you need spices. But the lobster is what truly makes this macaroni and cheese exceptional. So very first thing you want to do, what I have here in my cast iron pan, because you're in the South, so you got to have cast iron. I have lobster knuckle meat and claws. Feel free to use lobster tails if you want to as well. Shrimp, chicken, bacon, you make it yours. So right now we have it lowly and slowly poaching in some butter, some garlic, some parsley, a little bit of salt, and white pepper.
6: How long
7: Let
6: does that
7: take? Let that do
6: take?
7: Its thing.
6: Yeah.
7: About 5 to 6 minutes, and you don't want to rush this process because seafood can cook very quickly, and you don't want to overcook it. So when it's nice and bright and red, and it still has a little bit of give to it, you know, that's when you know it's ready. So what you do next then, Hoda, what you do then next, Jenna, is you remove that luscious, delicious, plump, red, sweet lobster meat. Take that out.
6: But
7: what you want to do, you see that lobster fat, the butter, all that stuff that's in there, you want to keep that lobster fat and butter in there. What you want to do next is...
5: Can you use frozen lobster? I know, does that sound like something?
6: No, but
5: could you? Yes. Yeah. Okay, good.
7: Yes, this is actually frozen lobster right here. It'll be our secret. David. But most seafood actually comes to the market frozen already. You just want to thaw it out and just make sure all the water is removed out of it. But yes, frozen seafood works that way. You can have it in the freezer when you're ready. Take it out. You're good to go.
6: Can you make some sauce for us?
5: Please.
7: Yes, let's make sauce because you got to have a nice creamy macaroni and cheese sauce in there. So what we have here, lobster fat, butter. You want to do next is you want to make your roux. A roux is very simple, very easy. It's a fancy French word for equal parts butter or fat and flour. And what you do is you just
5: add that flour.
7: Very slowly add the flour to the lobster fat and the butter, because the first thing you learn in culinary school is fat is flavor. So the lobster fat and the butter, it's delicious. It's going to kind of intensify that lobster flavor even more. All right. So once it comes together, it happens very quickly.
5: Okay.
7: It's kind of like a wet sand like consistency.
5: Yes.
7: So if you can see right there. So that's the roux. That's going to thicken up our cheese sauce. All right, so let's get going. The fun
5: what
7: stuff.
5: What cheese? What
7: heavy?
5: Oh, there we go.
6: Oh, heavy cream.
7: Okay, what we have here is. Here you go. All right, we have pepper jack for a nice mild spiciness. We have parmesan for a nice little nutty sweetness, and we have sharp cheddar for that nice little tang where it hits you right back here. So
5: my
7: it's
5: language.
7: All about balance. All about balance, ladies.
6: Okay.
7: All right, so very easy. Don't blink; you might miss the steps. To the roux, you add the heavy cream because we're making mac and cheese, so why count calories?
5: Yeah, we ain't.
6: So tip
7: heavy
6: it.
7: Cream. If we're gonna do it, we might as well do it, right, ladies?
5: Yes.
6: Okay.
7: All right. So you add that heavy cream and then you bring the heat up to a boil.
5: Okay.
7: What you're doing right now is you're allowing that lobster fat, you're allowing that butter and that flour that made our roux to now meld and sort of homogenize with that heavy cream. And as that starts to thicken, we're going to add our cheese sauce. Mm. So while that's doing that thing, we want to impart even more flavor, because any chance I have to add more flavor, I do it, because why not?
5: Agreed.
7: So into there. We add a little bit of garlic powder, onion powder, cayenne for a little bit of heat, black pepper, and smoked paprika for a little bit of smokiness.
6: Look at that.
7: Now, it's good to know that this recipe, I actually make it on the grill, because the grill has a nice smoky note, and it just adds a nice sweetness and balance even more so to that lobster mac and cheese.
5: Wow. Okay.
6: And now what?
5: I assume we got to add the cheese. We got to do it real quick.
7: Yes, we got to add the cheese. Okay. So it starts to thicken up. We add all that lovely cheese in there like that. We give it a nice little whisk.
5: Yes.
7: All right. And once that starts to come together, get nice and thick and become our cheese sauce, we want to add our pasta.
5: Yes.
7: I love using cavatappi. It's Italian for corkscrew. And I love the holes and the grooves. That's going to actually seal it and kind of, you know, capture all of that sauce. And I'm all about that good saucy noodle. Nobody wants a dry macaroni.
5: Yeah, you're right.
7: No,
6: so
7: no.
6: You just
7: add that there. Add that baby in there. Lobster back in there like that. Add a little bit more of cheese, because why not? And then we fold that bad mamma jamma like there together.
6: Mamma jamma,
7: nice,
6: I know your generation.
5: Will you show us?
7: And
5: Show us.
8: And
6: wait, a little bit.
7: We want to add that Parmesan cheese on top.
5: We don't have enough cheese.
7: Add that Parmesan cheese for a nice brulee.
5: I agree.
7: We put that into the grill. We put that into the oven.
5: Oven.
7: Take it out.
6: Bake it.
7: Bada bing.
5: Show us.
7: Bada boom.
5: Did you send us any?
6: Let's see.
7: Oh, bam.
6: Wait.
7: Bam. That's right there. Just, you see that brulee?
6: Can ladies, just a fork.
7: Can you smell it, ladies?
6: Yeah.
5: Please, please.
7: Yeah.
5: Oh. I just want to hug that cheese. Can you pass me that cheese? Please, David,
7: yes,
5: I just want to hug.
7: Here.
5: I want to hug. I want to hug.
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0: 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And if you're in the kitchen and you've got mac and cheese lovers in your house, this is a recipe for you.
1: 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We cannot handle your cuteness. Okay, we're going to begin there. How are you?
2: Good morning, Hoda and Jenna. Do you guys ever feel like eating a comforting bowl of creamy mac and cheese, but you still want to get your greens? So it's Earth Day. We can have both. We're making mac and greens, and it's so easy. This is going to come together in minutes.
0: Mac and greens is such a good idea,
1: yes.
0: And this is good for the earth because we're not... It's dairy-free,
1: yes.
0: Meat-free.
2: Yeah. Exactly. There's no cheese, no dairy, tons of greens, antioxidants, vitamins. So we're going to start by just boiling our pasta. I like to use a nice shell or elbow for mac and cheese. You could use any shape. You could also use gluten-free. And I like to salt the pasta water because this is really your only chance to flavor the actual pasta.
1: Okay.
2: And give that a nice stir, and we're going to want a nice al dente noodle.
0: Looks so great.
2: All right, let's get started on the sauce. It's so simple. So we're going to start with a blender. Since we're not using any dairy, we're going to have a cup of water. We're adding a cup of raw cashews.
1: Okay.
2: This is going to make our nice creamy texture and base. We're going to blend that up. And if you don't have a high-powered blender, you can just soak the cashew nuts overnight to soften them a bit and blend that up into a nice, silky cream sauce.
1: Okay.
0: So, yummy.
2: Then I like to move to the food processor. This preserves a little bit of texture. We've got 5 ounces of fresh spinach in here. You can use a bag from the grocery store. You can also shop local if you can from farmer's market. We're adding parsley. This is a super green dish. I don't measure a cup of parsley. I just like to rip it straight from the bunch like that.
1: Mm-hmm.
2: I figure a handful is about a cup. And stems are okay. This is Earth Day. We're not going to waste. I then like to add a quarter cup of olive oil.
1: Okay.
2: And you could use any mild oil. You could use coconut oil or any oil that you have on hand. A teaspoon and a half of salt and 3 garlic cloves. The Italians love to add garlic into mac and cheese. And then we're going to just blend that up.
0: Wow, that looks good for you.
2: And you'll see the greens, they're fresh. We're not even cooking them, which is great. We're going to preserve all of those vitamins.
1: Oh,
2: and then we're going to add in our cashew cream sauce.
0: Yeah.
1: So what gives it the cheesy flavor? Is it the cashew? Really?
2: It's the garlic. It's the creaminess from the cashew. And it's a really mellow, mild, just delicious, comforting dish.
1: Mm-hmm.
2: I like to eat this all the time.
1: I want that.
2: Done. Was that not the easiest?
0: Simple and delicious. And I think lactose issues, too.
1: Yeah, brilliant.
2: Exactly. It's all plant-based and dairy-free, which is good for the earth and good for you. And also, you can just eat more of it and feel really light. I'm going to go ahead and toss this with my hot drained pasta.
0: I mean, so easy.
1: It looks so simple.
2: And once
0: it's... So you don't even warm up the sauce. Isn't warm, right? The cashew... warm.
2: Once you just hit it with the warm pasta, it kind of melts in, and you can hear it. It sounds like mac and cheese. It's very creamy and smooth. And then I'm going to serve some up. So you're really getting a ton of greens, but you get to eat them on pasta. Actually, when I first made this dish, I wanted to call it chlorophyll mac because it was like so much antioxidants and vitamins. My mom said that sounded really weird. So we went with mac and greens. So I'm going to I like to top it with some chili flakes.
1: Oh, that's a good one.
2: And black pepper. And there we have it. That's our mac and greens. It's so easy. Any questions?
1: It looks so good. Well, because you have so much extra, what if we put some in the fridge and we wanted to have it the next day? How do you reheat it?
2: Great idea. So I actually like to freeze it. Just like this, you can take your big batch, you can throw it in the freezer, and then just heat it over stovetop, and it reconstitutes perfectly. You can add a little bit of water. You can eat your leftovers either cold, kind of like a pasta salad, or you can eat them heated up. So this is a really nice, flexible dish, a great thing to make in the week and enjoy
0: and
2: as
0: Chloe,
2: the days go by.
0: We love how you hid the veggies for kids.
1: Yeah,
0: too.
1: That's so
0: delicious.
1: Smart. Thank you, Chloe. You can make this recipe at home. Go to...

0: It's National Ice Cream Day.
1: So we thought we would celebrate with the newest flavor, and I'm kind of scared. Jerry.
2: By the way, hi, Jerry.
1: Jerry Shane.
2: Wait, this is Jerry without his mask. He just didn't have his mask on. See? Thank you.
1: A long time.
2: Now, this looks, it's called...
1: Well, Kraft teamed up with Lewin Ice Cream to create... These are two of my favorite things, as if two of my favorite things had a baby, mac and cheese and ice cream. And Hoda's looking a little worried.
2: Cheese ice cream?
1: Mac and cheese. It also has pasta.
2: Well, I like pasta, but let's see.
1: Okay.
2: Okay. Let's try.
1: They wanted to combine two of the most iconic comfort foods.
2: Jerry would not try.
1: One, two, three.
2: It tastes just like mac and cheese frozen.
1: But I think it's good.
2: It's salty. It's like salty ice cream.
1: Oh, it does taste just like...
2: Mm-hmm. It tastes like mac and cheese.
1: The aftertaste reminds me of my kid's dinner. Ooh, truffle. Can you imagine adding a little truffle or lobster, as Jerry said?
3: So what better way to kick it off, the start of summer that is, than with some ice cream? Today, lifestyle and commerce contributor Jill Martin is here with a She Made It treat. Did you get it all out of your teeth?
4: I know. I had like a chip
3: in the
4: commercial.
3: You're good.
4: I'm like,
3: yes.
4: Anything like these? All right. Well, I recently chatted with Cool House founder Natasha Case, whose frozen dessert company began over 10 years ago. And it all started with a sweet love story. Take a look.
5: Full disclosure, this was my dinner. I had two ice cream sandwiches for dinner.
6: Jill, it's a complete meal.
7: Natasha Case is living the sweet life. She and her wife, Freya Estreller, are the co-founders of Cool House, a frozen dessert company serving up premium ice cream pints and novelties, an idea inspired by Natasha's time in architecture school.
6: The light bulb moment was one of my professors criticized this model I had made. He said, what you made looks like a layer cake. So that night I went home and baked it as a cake. And I was like, I'm hooked on this idea. Everyone wants to congregate around food and it's memorable and it's fun.
5: You taking sort of a slight to your work and turning it around is really such a valuable lesson.
6: So as part of this food meets architecture weird concept, which I was by then calling farkitecture, I started making ice cream sandwiches from scratch and I met my co-founder, Freya Streller.
7: The two started dating and it wasn't long before the two fell in love over ice cream.
6: She said, what's the deal with these ice cream sandwiches? Because I brought one on the first date, but it totally melted. So she was like, you obviously need help.
7: Natasha and Freya researched the frozen dessert industry and found there were no brands out there that resonated with them.
6: I think as millennials, as women, as gay women, Freya as a woman of color, just like there was no stories there that were like, oh, that's what feels like authentic to us. So we thought, why not create the brand that we want to buy?
7: And so in 2009, they created Cool House, but the couple needed a way to sell their ice cream.
6: Let's reinvent the ice cream truck for our generation. We bought a $2,700 piece of, you know, on Craigslist with no engine. So we thought, okay, what's the biggest event that the two of us can think of? Coachella Music Festival. But how are we going to get a truck with no engine to the desert? Well, we figured out that if we joined AAA Platinum, we got one free 200-mile tow. So the morning of Coachella, when they towed us to the desert, and that the legend was born.
7: After their debut at Coachella, the co-founders began catering events and rolling out their ice cream into grocery stores.
5: That must have been really interesting for your relationship.
6: Yes.
5: You know, you're growing a business, but then also, like, I can imagine there were so many laughs, but then also so many challenges.
6: We're selling ice cream. We're bringing people joy. So it was this also really romantic way to, like, become so close, like driving an ice cream truck into the sunset.
7: But 4 years into their business, the couple's professional relationship hit a bump in the road, and Freya left the company.
6: We just started to, like, argue, and she wrote to our angel investors, like, I can't work for or with Natasha. Send. And I just knew that was the end. We stayed together, and she's still my mentor and toughest critic and biggest champion.
7: Now married to Freya with two kids, Natasha is leading the company on her own. She's committed to using her ice cream platform to give back.
6: I never really thought about Cool House as like just ice cream. It can be a canvas for, like, you know, what we can stand for to help make the world a better place. We did this flavor for Pride, for example, Enjoyment for All. And we gave back to the Okra Project, which delivers nutritious meals to Black trans community in New York.
7: Cool House is also doing good. for the planet, recently debuting their animal-free dairy ice cream. Today, Cool House has sold close to 20 million ice cream sandwiches and can be found at thousands of stores worldwide.
5: Do you ever take a moment to just say we started in the back of a truck with no engine and now we're in 6,000 retailers?
6: Think about being a kid and like if I thought of, oh, I could be an ice cream lady and I could do all that. Like, that's pretty cool.
1: So what
2: this is
1: you,
2: amazing. Wow,
4: what do you think?
8: It's just delicious.
2: This is dairy-free?
4: Yeah, so it's dairy-free. A lot of them are, some aren't, some are, oh, and there's all different cones and ice cream sandwiches. And as you saw in the
8: piece,
4: that isn't. Oh, okay. That's the dairy-free one. But they're coming out with all different types, and they're continuing to evolve. It's super delicious. And also, what a beautiful love story that they met over ice cream. I love that sweet story.
3: Ice cream brings a lot of people together. I love ice cream.
4: It does. And they started a Coachella. I mean, it's just a great story of getting into an industry that nobody had any experience
2: in. Blaze a trail.
4: And just loving
3: and just
4: it. And dessert for dinner. I had two ice cream sandwiches for dinner.
3: There's nothing wrong with that.
8: Ice cream has a special place in Dylan Dreyer's heart. You remember when she worked
2: it's
8: at
2: her first
8: the ice
2: job.
8: Cream
3: Can
8: stand?
3: We not continue the story?
8: Well, it's a great story.
3: Oh, okay.
8: When you worked at the ice cream stand.
3: Yes, that was a great story.
8: And you were in the movie in the background?
3: Yes.
8: Yeah.
3: Okay.
8: What's that great about the story?
3: I thought you were going to say that and she got fired. Yeah, yeah.
2: We are back and now turning to ice cream. But when you imagine summer's favorite treat, you certainly don't think of it as a healthy food.
8: No, you do not. Well, there's a woman in Chicago who was determined to change that perception, and our resident ice cream expert recently got to meet her.
3: Well, I guess that's me.
8: That is all right.
3: I have to admit, I was a little bit skeptical of a plant-based gelato. It claims to be good for you, but I was happy to try it out in the name of research, of course. And here's the scoop. Not only is Kaylee Dunnewald redefining sweet treats, she's the first in her industry to make them healthier for the environment, too.
9: Once I felt what it felt like to breathe for the first time and get that full breath of air, I think it unlocked something where I just wanted to keep exploring.
10: For Kaylee Dunnewald, lifelong health issues led her on a mission.
11: Take me back to why you ever started exploring plant-based diets.
9: Growing up, I suffered really severe cases of both asthma and allergies and saw all these doctors and specialists, and every one of them told me this is just the way I was born. But then when I was 25 years old, I was living in Bali, Indonesia, and embarked on a plant-based diet.
10: Kaylee says within 2 weeks, her symptoms disappeared.
9: I really felt like it was my mission in life to share this really powerful story with more people to let them know that you really have more agency around your health than you might realize.
10: She embarked on a career change, first becoming a health coach and inspiring others to view food as medicine.
9: It was very, very powerful work. But once I, kind of a year and a half in, I ultimately felt like I needed to make a bigger impact. And so if I could really target the root cause of at least what a lot of these people are suffering from, it's just the food being offered to consumers.
10: And she did, targeting a rather unexpected food.
11: How did you decide ice cream was this niche area that you wanted to focus on?
9: I thought that would be a really powerful place to start, because proving that you can do that in a nutrient-dense way really shows that you can do it pretty much anywhere.
10: In 2017, Kaylee launched Sacred Surf, a plant-based gelato made with young coconut meat and packed with superfoods and nutrition.
11: In a thing of ice cream, we've got activated charcoal, tiger nut flour, and mucuna purines. It sounds healthy, but I don't know what they are.
9: So we really tried to recreate this nostalgic cookies and cream, but really only working with nutrient-dense ingredients. So our hero in that flavor is tiger nut flour, which tiger nuts are actually not a nut at all. They're this root vegetable, and they're packed with resistant starch, so really good for your digestive health.
11: I like to cook, and there are certain healthy ingredients that are just really hard to make work. What was the trial and error process like?
9: What makes ice cream really rich and creamy is a lot of fat, a lot of sugar, and gums and stabilizers. And we don't use any of that. This young Thai coconut meat, it's a pulp material. So it's got a lot of extra fiber, and that's what lends itself to the really rich and creamy texture.
10: 2 years later, Whole Foods started stocking Sacred Serve.
11: What was that moment like?
9: Very surreal. I wanted the product to work. I wanted people to love it. And we were really, really well received.
10: But the cherry on top? Kaylee not only figured out a way to make ice cream relatively healthy for customers, but for the environment, too.
11: I think one of the coolest things is the actual packaging. I had no idea that the regular carton that you get regular ice cream in is not actually biodegradable, is not recyclable. How is this carton different?
9: What people don't recognize is because it looks like paper, there's actually a thin plastic lining on the inside that acts as a moisture barrier that essentially renders it trash. And so what we've done is we've replaced that plastic moisture barrier with a water-based barrier, so there's no plastic at all in our container, which makes it fully recyclable, compostable, and biodegradable right at home.
11: Cookies and cream.
10: As for the taste test, looks like a thumbs up.
8: What's Bosco doing in the middle of that?
3: Bosco wanted some too. Hey, it's healthy for everyone. So I asked Kaylee what other flavors she would like to make next, and she said there's been overwhelming requests for a berry flavor and a coffee one. And after that, she might tackle some more items in the frozen food aisle. So we've kind of gotten on this kick at our house where, you know, if you finish your dinner, you have dessert.
8: Yeah.
3: And Calvin loves ice cream. He is obsessed with this ice cream, and I have no guilt giving it to him. So, like, it's full of these antioxidants and healthy ingredients.
1: Amazing.
3: It's not full of fat and sugar. And Ollie gets in on it, too.

0: This is the sound of Lucy, staying on top of her spending. 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
2: We are back now on a Saturday morning with a little boy who may be the New York Jets' biggest fan.
3: Yeah, for good reason. So not only does he love his team, he loves them even more when they win, because every time that happens, he gets ice cream. NBC's Jesse Kirsch introduces us to this little guy who's become a super fan.
4: Incomplete! And the Jets will win it!
5: Every time we see this, Johnny Rosania gets some of that.
6: When you get ice cream, what's your go-to?
7: Mint chocolate chip.
5: That sweet treat earned this 6-year-old New York Jets superfan the nickname Johnny Ice Cream, thanks to a deal with Dad that's become an adorable viral sensation.
7: My dad always takes me for ice cream when the New York Jets win. How many times do you think my dad is going to take me for ice cream?
8: A lot of times.
5: As the official Atlantic Health System's Jets Kid reporter, Johnny asked rookie cornerback Sauce Gardner that hard-hitting question at training camp.
4: 62 yards for the touchdown! Touchdown!
9: Touchdown!
5: Turns out Gardner was spot on. 6 wins already this year, every one followed by a video of Johnny tackling ice cream.
6: Oh, that's a good bite. How's that ice cream?
10: When we beat Pittsburgh, he made me sit there and try to separate all the black and yellow sprinkles.
6: No way.
10: Yeah. Did not succeed.
6: Johnny, you've had ice cream 6 times this year.
7: Actually, 7 bowls, though.
6: 7 bowls.
7: Of ice cream.
10: Because he got 2 for the Buffalo win because it was such a big win.
7: This win deserves a whole ice cream cake. Hi, everybody. It's me, Johnny. Back again. Let's go, Jets!
5: We caught up with Johnny Ice Cream at Bloomfield, New Jersey's iconic Holston's. Kids coming in after school recognized him repeatedly.
6: Do you know how many people have seen you eating ice cream?
7: I don't know.
6: About 8 million people. How crazy is that?
7: Crazy.
5: That's just one TikTok approaching 9 million views.
10: It's been pretty nuts. We can't go anywhere without someone wanting a selfie from Johnny.
5: Now the Jets are cheering Johnny on, too.
4: Hey, Johnny! Call your daddy, Johnny! Tell him back with his ice cream, baby!
6: You can't back out of this deal, can
10: no.
6: you?
10: No, of course not. No, and trust me, I don't want to.
6: You think you're buying ice cream on Sunday?
10: Oh, yeah, I'm definitely buying ice cream on Sunday. I think they bounce back for sure.
5: Confidence and pressure from a couple of fans who definitely have a lot riding on the game.
7: J-E-T-S, Jets, Jets, Jets.
5: For today, Jesse Kirsch, NBC News, Bloomfield, New Jersey.
11: All right, in case you haven't heard, July is National Ice Cream Month, which makes total sense since it happens to be also one of the hottest months of the year.
12: Okay, so what better place to cool down than an ice cream shop? And we didn't have to travel far. There's a Ben & Jerry's right here at Rockefeller Center. So Hoda and I call her Scoops, swung by to test out our scooping skills.
11: All right, you know what, Jenna? It's a hot summer day.
12: It sure is.
11: We're sweltering.
12: You know what we need?
11: What?
12: Ice cream. My favorite is cookies and cream. You can't go wrong with a little Oreo and cream combined.
11: Graham cracker ice cream. It's sick. Okay, I think we need to go in.
12: Let's do it.
13: Hi. Hey, ladies, welcome.
12: Hi.
11: Are you
12: Xavier?
13: Xavier, yes.
12: Nice to meet you. I'm Jenna.
11: I'm Hoda. Xavier, we're thrilled to be here.
13: Let's get started.
11: Okay.
14: First up, learning how to make a waffle cone.
11: Okay, so Xavier, will you walk us through?
13: Yep. So you just...
11: All right, so you take some of that.
13: Yep, and you just shut it down.
12: That's it?
13: Black part. Yep, and you just click it, and then it's going to go for a minute.
12: Wait, sizzle. Yep. Okay. Have you ever met Ben or Jerry?
13: I met Jerry. He actually came to the store.
12: He did?
13: Yep.
11: Cool.
12: Mm-hmm. Oh, my gosh. Do you smell that?
13: Then when the beach is...
11: Now what?
13: Yeah,
11: lift it?
12: Lift it.
13: Yep.
11: Scared.
13: No, you good.
12: Oh, and now how do you roll that? Put that here.
11: And twist it?
13: Twist it, yeah. Just
12: oh,
13: like that.
12: My gosh. We made a cone!
11: And now you put it in a little...
13: And then let it cool off for a little bit.
12: Is that a good enough? Is that an okay cone?
13: It'll do.
11: All right. Next, Victoria helped us master the art of the scoop.
15: Each scoop is 3 ounces.
11: So
15: that's from here to here.
11: Oh,
15: but
11: so
15: you take
11: one
15: it,
11: line.
15: Look. Just roll. It rolls
11: roll.
15: Itself.
11: Oh, you go like that.
12: That's a perfect roll.
11: Really?
6: No. Sad.
8: I don't think that you would, Victoria.
7: We don't squish it that much.
8: Don't squish it. Okay.
9: I'm going to start calling you Hoda Scoops Copy.
16: Scoops.
14: Finally, it was time to open the doors and serve it up.
17: Welcome.
18: Can we help you? What would you like?
19: Either butter pecan or vanilla.
18: Okay, vanilla's on this side. Here. Would you like a cone or a cup?
19: A cup, please.
18: She'd like a cup, please.
9: And what would you like?
20: The chocolate chip cookie dough.
18: Chocolate chip cookie dough.
9: Oh, chocolate. Okay, here we go. Thank you.
18: Okay, wait. And they need a spoon.
9: Go. You're just going to leave the ice cream on you melting.
18: Thank you.
9: Happy National Ice Cream Month.
18: Hi. Can we help you?
21: How are you? Can I please get the strawberry marshmallow?
9: Strawberry marshmallow.
18: Over here.
9: Where? I'm giving you a big
18: sprinkle. Do you want a big or a little?
9: Scoops likes little.
18: She wants little.
9: Chocolate chip cookie dough?
21: Yes, please. Yep.
18: Hold on.
9: I mean, look at that scoop.
21: As perfect as it can be. Thank you so much. Have a great day.
9: We're open. Hey, ladies. Where are you from?
21: Texas.
9: I knew it.
18: You knew it.
9: Let's see whose is better. Ready? Have a bite.
21: Delicious.
7: Mine's better.
9: Oh! Wait, but what do you want?
18: Can
21: I just get strawberry?
9: Yeah, what would you like?
21: I'll have chocolate chip cookie dough.
9: Okay.
18: Wait. I want to show you what a perfect scoop looks like. Here, try to look at it.
9: No scoop.
18: I'm trying to... Oh, wait. You guys, thank you for coming. Is this so fun?
21: You so awesome to see you guys.
18: You saw our scooping techniques. Uh-huh. We didn't make you one penny. We feel bad. But how did we do?
22: Is it good?
18: We did?
22: Yes.
7: What did first we time? Of, yeah.
9: Thank you.
22: Thank you, guys.
16: Mm. Oh, my God. I'm so happy.
7: Oh, my God. That's so good.
18: Cheers.
7: Bye.
9: Bye. Mm. Oh, Scoops, you did it again.
16: I did it again.
9: All right. Thanks so much to Ben and Jerry's. How much fun was that?

woman who has one of the sweetest jobs in America. Our Kristen Dahlgren got a taste of what it takes to be a Ben and Jerry's flavor guru. Is that right, Kristen?

0: If you're an ice cream aficionado, you for sure cracked into a pint of Ben & Jerry's. Perhaps the country's most famous ice cream, with iconic flavors like half-baked and cherry Garcia. So we decided to get a taste of what it's like to work here.
1: Are you ready to make ice cream?
2: I am ready.
1: Come in.
0: Natalia Butler is known as the concoctor of concoctions, one of their 14 flavor gurus. That means she makes and tastes a lot of ice cream.
3: Did you even know this was a job?
4: No. So, fun fact, I'm originally from Puerto Rico. I did my bachelor's in chemistry, and literally I saw this building that said food science, and I was like, wait a minute, is this even real life? My classes range from food microbiology, food processing, food analytics, food chemistry. We go deep diving in like the world of ice crystals, which is essentially what ice cream is.
0: A few years after graduation, she got the call from what may be the holy grail for taste gurus.
4: There were like 700 applicants. The day they called me, I literally sat in the parking lot and cried for like 30 minutes straight.
0: Her team is mostly made up of food scientists and chefs, and making new flavors isn't easy. It can take up to 2 years to get from idea into the freezer.
4: Of these 200 ideas, what are these 20 that are great ideas? And then from 20, you have to think of 10 that are very great. And from 10, 5 are like really, really doable.
0: Not all flavors are a hit. Part of the factory tour is the Flavor Graveyard, a monument to the retired or dearly depinted.
4: Epic fails. We had the popcorn. Another epic fail was potato chips. Even though they were coated, they still got soggy.
0: But Natalia's successes include Totally Unbaked, Netflix and Chilled, and dairy-free tonight dough, which she showed me in one of their flavor labs. Part of the job is cutting into pints to make sure every scoop is superb.
4: We say we have almond vanilla side and a chocolate side. We have cookie swirls, which you can see through ribbons throughout. And then we have the chunks. And then would you like to taste with me?
2: Of course.
4: That's another thing that we do at the end of the whole process. We just go right in. We delve right out of the pint. So we just...
2: Fast part. All right.
4: Yeah. And we have flesh. Mm-hmm. Yeah. So it's like peanut butter ice cream with salted pretzel swirl.
2: How did you come up with the idea of a pretzel swirl? You're a genius.
0: For one last treat, Natalia put me to work to make our very own Today Show flavor.
4: It's a morning show.
2: Yeah.
4: So I figure we'll start with coffee.
2: I like it.
4: Over time, this will steep into the ice cream,
2: so
4: and then we'll
2: start,
4: it will get more and more coffee. But if you want for good measure, we can add a little bit more.
2: Just a little.
0: Now that we have our base, the possibilities are endless.
4: We have almond toffee, we have shortbread, we have blondie brownies, which are buttery, we have pie crust pieces, we can go crazy. In here, the good thing is like we don't have to abstain. There's like also, I don't know if you try the toffee, there's crunchy and buttery. I think that'll go really well with that as well.
2: A few extra nuts for the 9 a.m. Is that enough or should we put some of other?
4: I think good.
2: Slow down, Kristen.
0: Then it's time for caramel and toasted marshmallow swirls. Maybe not the prettiest part of the process.
4: Squeeze. That's good.
2: Machines malfunction.
4: That's good.
0: But finally, voila.
4: So, why did you name it?
2: Today Show Wake Up Call.
4: Hey,
2: like
4: that's
2: it?
4: Very good. And this is like the moment of truth. Cheers. You can really taste the ice cream.
2: That's good. What do you think?
4: It's incredible. You did great.
5: Dr. Maya Warren is a scientist.
6: I was like, I got to do something that literally makes my heart flutter, makes my eyes light up.
5: But maybe not the kind you think.
6: I study the microstructure, sensorial, and behavioral properties of frozen aerated desserts. Basically, to sum it all up, I know a crazy amount about ice cream and all of its close cousins.
7: So what do you do with all this knowledge you have of ice cream?
6: I make a lot of ice cream formulas. I troubleshoot. I try to figure out, you know, how to make the products better. Ice cream for me is like a blank canvas.
5: Like most scientists, she collects data. She performs experiments.
6: I love Asian food, and so I was like, oh, peanut butter ice cream with like a sriracha swirl. Didn't really work. Something just shouldn't go in ice cream.
7: What is your favorite wild flavor, and what's your favorite traditional flavor?
6: So my favorite wild flavor is a beet ice cream with a honey drizzle, goat cheese, some pistachios, and sea salt and cracked black pepper. My traditional love is I'm a cookies and cream lover.
5: 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And today, I get to try it out.
6: Today, we're making your absolute favorite. So we are making coffee ice cream the no-churn way. In the bowl, we have heavy whipping cream, cocoa powder, and your instant coffee. And all we're going to do is whip that until we get really nice, stiff peaks. It's like 2 to 3 minutes.
7: So I've got my coffee whipped cream. And are we going to add it to our other bowl?
6: Yes. In this bowl, we have our sweetened condensed milk, and then we have some vanilla extract. We have some sea salt as well, and then we have evaporated milk. What we're going to do is we're going to take spatula fulls of our whipped coffee, and gently we're going to fold it into the sweetened condensed milk mixture. And now we're creating our coffee ice cream base.
7: You know what I'm excited about to try? Because when I was pregnant with Oliver, my littlest, I wanted coffee ice cream so bad that I wasn't drinking any kind of caffeine. But you can make this with like a decaf instant coffee, right?
6: Of course. Yes, you can. The sky's the limit.
5: I learned that even toppings have scientific names.
6: Any of like the nuts or the chocolate chips or sprinkles, those are called particulates. And then if you're going to have anything like a caramel sauce or fudge or strawberry or anything like that, that's going to be called a variegate. Keep layering until you have it all in your container for storage. And then you're going to put it in your freezer for about 5 hours, and then you can enjoy.
5: Finally, it was time to put the no-churn ice cream to the test.
7: Oh my goodness. It's ice cream. This is wild.
6: And guess what? You made it yourself. So that makes it even that much more special.
7: Well, I couldn't agree more. This has put a smile on my face. Thank you so much.
6: You are so welcome. Thank you so much for having me. And may all ice cream lovers continue to unite.
7: Cheers to that.
6: Yes, cheers.
1: Oh, I wish so much I could have brought you in the ice cream that I made. Mm. And it's literally like 4 or 5 ingredients. It's so easy to make. I also made Calvin just plain vanilla mm-hmm. with some rainbow sprinkles in Ooh. It while I was making my coffee ice cream. So

0: ice cream. I've seen this on Instagram.
1: Yeah, so our digital editors, who are awesome at finding new things, brought this to our attention.
0: Oh, that is great.
1: So much.
0: Coupon.
1: We all get our own fee because of.
0: So it's Great Poupon ice cream with pretzels.
1: No joke.
2: It's Great Poupon ice cream.
0: That is mustard
1: with
0: and ice cream.
1: With salted pretzel, Allie just said.
0: I will say the ice cream part's very good. I don't know why we need mustard in it.
2: I will tell you, I think as a society, we have reached a point where we've done everything we can do with ice cream.
3: When it's as hot as it's been this summer, the last thing you want to do is turn on an oven.
4: Okay, here's the question. When was the last time you turned on your oven?
3: It's been a while.
4: Okay, that's what I thought. So we've got you a cool summer treat thanks to one of our favorites, Chef Alex Guanichelli. She's the host of Food Network's Alex versus America. This woman can take on the entire country. Okay, and by the way, this month she'll be feeding hungry tennis fans at the U.S. Open and her restaurant fair. I'm going to come.
5: Yeah, it's the perfect restaurant. It's open for 12 days and then it closes. It's ideal and it's super fun. The U.S. Open is just the place to be.
3: Oh, I can't wait. I'm going with you.
4: Oh, and I'm sorry. Oh. I'm just kidding. You can come with me. Okay, tell us about this no-bake pie. We love it. You don't have to put it in the oven.
5: No, you literally just layer stuff that's delicious. Now, we've got a store-bought graham cracker crust.
4: Like
5: you could make it homemade. Butter, graham crackers. Okay, good talk. You're going to put a little bit of ground cinnamon and salt on the crust itself.
3: Wow, on the crust.
5: To give it a little extra flavor, right?
4: I love this.
5: Right? We're layering the flavors in there. And then I have some peanut butter here.
4: Okay. Mm.
5: And I used crunchy.
3: Now I like crunchy for some little texture, right?
4: I
3: do like crunch.
5: Are you a smooth?
4: You know what? A crunch in here. You know, I like a crunchy ice cream, a crunchy peanut butter on vanilla ice cream, which is what you're giving us.
5: Yes. So crunchy peanut butter. I added a little water.
1: I saw that.
5: Just to loosen the texture a little bit. Because that's what we like to do
4: around
5: here.
4: Because we need to smooth it.
5: Yeah, we're smoothing.
4: Do you want to smooth?
3: I'm smooth.
5: I love it how you're like, please smooth.
4: I know. We're a good team.
5: Now, look at that. Look at this.
4: The cinnamon.
3: I can't.
5: Okay.
3: Oh,
5: yep.
3: Okay.
5: All right. Talk. All right.
3: I'm pretty. Okay.
5: You look good.
4: Look.
5: So you put the layer of peanut butter in the freezer. Right, to get it a little firmed up. And then we put softened vanilla ice cream on top here.
4: So how soft does this need to be?
5: You see how it's almost liquidy?
4: Melted.
5: So you can leave it out while you're doing the other layers. And
4: this is
5: a peanut butter s'more vibe that we're going for. And then we sprinkle marshmallows on top. How fun is this?
4: This is
5: amazing.
4: And
5: you can do this with the kids. A little brown sugar.
3: By the way,
4: brown sugar?
3: I don't even know if the marshmallows would make it there, because I would eat all of them.
4: I know.
5: You are actually talking with a marshmallow in the most brilliant way. Okay, we freeze that for a while. We let that firm up, and then...
4: What?
5: Yeah, yeah.
4: We're adding chocolate on top of this?
5: Yeah, okay, and then you do that. Now we add chocolate ice cream on top there, and again, it's smooth.
4: Yes.
5: And by the way, you could do just vanilla. Or just chocolate.
3: Oh, you can kind of sort of choose what you want.
5: Yes, absolutely. You can make this easier
4: and
5: or harder.
4: Any type of ice cream, frankly.
5: And then we do a little more. We do some chocolate. Again, you notice we're always adding a little crunch, a little texture.
4: Yes.
5: We didn't turn on our oven, but we're turning on the charm here.
4: You sure are, just by being you, Alex.
5: And then some marshmallows.
3: I like someone who cooks without a measuring cup. That's what I love about you. There's no measuring.
5: I love it.
4: Do you ever use a measuring cup? Yeah.
5: I really actually do, but in a case like this, it's like, too much chocolate.
4: Yeah.
5: There was too much whipped cream. I hated it. That's not going to happen. And then we layer that whipped cream on top, and you can put this right back in the freezer.
4: And you know what? And I wonder if you agree. I think it's worth whipping your own cream.

0: It'll give me more than a pie.
1: I will. Don't worry. This is amazing. The peanut butter is delicious.
2: I love it.
1: Alex, we love you. And you can get these recipes at today.com/food.
3: Okay, if you're throwing a backyard barbecue this weekend, we've got a dessert you've got to try. It is an ice cold, no bake, berry cream
1: pie. Oh my gosh, you had us at no bake. And you know it's good because Padma Lakshmi is here. She's making it. She's the host and executive producer of Bravo's hit cooking competition series, Top Chef, which has been nominated.
4: And you have been nominated. Awards. And yes, and the finale is tonight, so please watch.
3: By the way, congratulations.
4: Thank
3: you. It
4: must
3: feel so good after this many seasons to still have that rush.
4: It does. It feels good. And also Taste the Nation, my other show, got nominated for a couple of Critics' Choice Awards, too.
1: Wow. Congrats. All right, let's get it. We got you some champagne to celebrate the queen.
4: Yay.
3: Okay, so talk to us, Padma, about this.
4: Okay, so today I'm going to teach you how to make a really, really easy cheers. Recipe for berry pie. Jenna, I want you to just crush these up.
3: Okay.
4: All you do is you take about a cup and a half, which is usually one of those packets of graham cracker, and you make them into crumbs like she's doing.
3: Love it.
4: Add some cubed butter, about six tablespoons.
3: And how melty should that be?
4: It shouldn't be that melty. It's just been
3: room
4: sitting
3: temp.
4: Out.
3: Yeah.
4: Because you guys were joking with Michelle, who I love.
1: She's hilarious. She's
4: so you want to mix this the easiest way is with your fingers, to be honest. And you want to get it to look like that.
3: Crumbly.
4: Then
3: just
4: you just dump it all in. You don't have to be so precious. And here, too, you're going to pat this.
1: Nobody's ever called her that before.
3: Ever.
4: In that dress, you look very precious. And you just want to smash this down to make it as flat as possible.
3: Okay.
4: And that's your graham cracker crust.
1: And by the way, you can buy this too, but you but do you?
4: I do sometimes.
3: Okay, cool.
4: I do. When I'm on like the summer.
1: Yeah.
4: Like summer you don't want to cook.
1: No.
4: And I'm not a big baker. So that's why I love this dessert. This is vanilla ice cream that you're just leaving out. Yeah. And all you're gonna do
1: Can do this.
3: Oh my god, look at this. Don't you want it?
4: Yes, I can do this. And then all you do here is just smooth this out. You can use an offset spatula.
1: How long did you leave that out for?
4: Like probably 20 minutes. Yeah. Not even 30. Because you don't want it
1: to be
3: mushy.
4: So that goes on there, and then you put the berries on. But come here, let's go over here.
3: Oh, we're making minis.
4: Yeah, we're making minis. So
1: these are cute for kids. I think we should do this.
4: Now, the one tip I want to tell you, I know that in June is eating healthy month, so this is done with ice cream. But when I do it at home, I do it with vanilla yogurt, or better yet, I do it with Lassi, which is Indian drinkable yogurt.
1: Wow.
3: Drinkable?
4: And I want to talk about this because it is healthy.
1: Yeah.
4: Indian yogurt is cultured a different way. 1.4 billion people can't be wrong.
1: Yeah.
4: Like it's an ancient practice.
1: Do you freeze it too? Can you
4: freeze
1: it?
4: You can freeze it. And I use it in this berry pie. It has 15, the brand that I like is Thehelicious. I liked it so much I became an investor in this company.
1: Amazing.
4: It has 15 billion probiotics.
1: Wow.
4: It has the lowest sugar of any drinkable yogurt. And it's delicious. The reason I became involved in it is because they sent me some stuff. And as you can imagine, I get so much stuff sent.
3: Sure.
4: I just put it in the fridge. My daughter and my nephews kept reaching for it. It was gone before I could try it the first round.
1: Oh my gosh.
3: Wow.
4: And I was like, why is this so good? Because it tastes so decadent. It's just really
1: good. Does it taste so decadent?
4: It does. I dare you. We'll send you some. I would love to.
3: Let's taste this while we're here.
4: Oh, yes.
3: Can we?
1: Yes, please.
3: Okay.
1: And I feel like you can use any type of ice cream for this,
4: you can,
1: too, right?
4: Like strawberry? And the one thing I want to tell you, the one thing I want to tell you, if you're serving this, you just need to freeze it for 8 hours and then slice it. And then any pie you have left over, put it back in the freezer right away because it will melt. But this feels like an elegant dessert, but it's really just
3: ice cream.
1: It's easy, and frankly, you could just buy the crust, and it will take 1 second.
4: Yeah. Exactly.
1: Okay, you've just given us
3: Thanks, Padma.

0: It is time for Today Food, and in honor of Dylan's birthday, we're making
1: dessert.
0: It's your birthday. We're making dessert using ingredients that you probably already have at home, and here to show us the self-proclaimed queen of easy peasy, Jessie Sheehan's here. She's racked up quite the following on TikTok, creating delectable desserts in no time. And now she's out with her new book. It's called Snackable Bakes. Jessie, good morning.
2: The TikTok legend.
3: Because
4: it's no baking. This is fantastic.
3: This pie has no bake, and I'm going to get started right away.
0: Let's do it.
3: This is an orange cream pie. It's a no-bake cream pie with a pretzel crust.
0: Oh.
3: First thing we're going to do is make a pretzel crust. We've got our brown sugar.
1: Okay.
3: We have some finely ground pretzels. We have a little bit of salt. I am a saltaholic.
1: I like to add salt
3: to pretzels, which is a little crazy.
1: Okay.
3: And I'm going to add some melted butter.
2: All right.
1: That was orange.
3: And then I am just going to pulse this together briefly, if
1: it's
3: I can get the top on.
2: There you go.
1: For you, and you can take it to the next.
3: Yay! Now I want to show you this. This is a very technical tool, peeps. This is the bottom of a measuring cup.
0: Uh-huh.
3: I am using this to press in the crust, which is super, super cool. And I knew the crust was done, just so you guys know, when I could squeeze it in my hand. Now, once this is done, I'm putting this into the freezer while I make the filling.
0: Boom!
3: Ta-da! Filling! The filling is this orange cream filling.
0: Good.
3: Thank you.
1: Holy cow, this is delicious.
2: The pretzels are ridiculous.
3: That's good, right? The salty sweet.
1: Wow.
2: Any special kind of keep going.
3: Okay, I'm going to keep going. But in here I have my cream cheese. That's what's going to set my filling.
0: Mm-hmm.
3: I'm going to add some sugar. This is a crazy ingredient.
2: What is that?
3: Peeps, this is defrosted orange juice concentrate.
0: Oh.
3: Listen to this craziness. And this is a little lemon juice. Going to pop that orange.
2: This is so good.
3: I tried to make this pie with just orange juice because I thought that would be like au naturel.
2: Right. Didn't work, huh?
3: Did not work.
1: Okay.
3: Not happening. So, but if you
1: so
3: add
1: you
3: the concentrate,
1: mm-hmm.
3: yes.
1: Okay.
3: Now, I would put this top on right now, but I'm not going to do it.
2: No.
3: So I'm going to keep going.
0: Right.
3: Here we have some whipped cream. Believe it or not, peeps, I whipped the cream in the food processor. This entire recipe in the food processor. I know, that's weird, right? But you can do it. And I'm going to add that filling to my whipped cream.
2: Oh, my.
3: So gorgeous. You can see the orange extract in there.
0: Yeah.
3: It gives it these beautiful little flakes of orange.
1: Okay. Wow.
3: Or should I say flecks? Maybe I mean flex as opposed to flakes. I'm going to put it right into my crust.
1: Mm-hmm. This is so good.
3: Oh, my God. I love
2: you
3: guys
2: orange. You can
3: so
2: really
3: much.
2: Taste the orange.
0: All right, we've got 1 minute left here. I want to get to this.
3: Okay, let's go. This is going
0: into
3: the freezer.
0: Okay,
3: perfect.
0: Freezer.
3: Here we go.
2: Got
3: also, just have to say, this is special whipped cream with melted marshmallows or fluff in it because it stabilizes the cream.
0: Oh,
3: and it gives a great flavor.
1: That's
3: we're making Dylan's birthday cake. In here, we have flour, sugar, we have leavening, we have salt. We are adding some sprinkles. Next. Oh, and this cake is vegan, by the way.
2: Really?
3: This is a rainbow sprinkle birthday cake.
2: The dressing as well? I mean, the dressing. The frosting?
3: The frosting is not vegan, but I have a chocolate vegan glaze in my book that you could use. Now I'm adding the wet ingredients. You're seeing how fast this is coming together. It's crazy. This has a little bit of vinegar. It has water. It has oil. The vinegar and the soda play together to get the rise and
0: to get
3: the texture without any eggs or anything like that.
1: Wow.
3: This is our cake batter.
1: This you're going to bake.
0: You can't even tell
3: this one we're going to bake. This
1: oh gosh,
3: one is going to go
1: so
3: right
1: moist.
3: In here. And thank God for Al. Look at him helping me. I love
0: that. That's what
3: that.
0: We say every day.
3: You do?
0: Thank God for Al.
3: I know, right? I would.
2: Amen.
1: Wow.
3: This is going to go into an oven for 45 minutes. And
0: voila. Easy peasy.
2: Jessie.
0: So much.
3: You are so welcome. This was so fun. Thank you guys. Happy birthday.
0: It was your first time on the show. You were great.
3: Yes, thank you.
0: Her new book, it's called Snackable Bakes. It's out now. And to check out Jessie's recipes, it's today.com/food.
5: Well, of course, you know it's Superfood Friday, so we're going to tackle those afternoon cravings. Mm. Today, nutritionist Joy Bauer is here showing us how to make not one, but two tasty snacks to curb after school or after work hunger. Or anytime.
1: We love it right now.
5: So, Joy, you're starting with no-bake peanut butter granola bars. Mm. What goes in?
6: Oh my gosh, guys, I am totally obsessed with these bars. I can't keep my hands out of them. They're sweet, they're salty, they're chewy, and I'm just saying they're good for kids.
7: We apologize for the inconvenience. Your program will return in a few short moments. Please stand by. 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We apologize for the inconvenience. 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Please stand by. 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We apologize for the inconvenience. 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Please stand by. The station you're listening to is experiencing technical difficulties. We apologize for the inconvenience. Your program will return in a few short moments. Please stand by. 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We apologize for the inconvenience. Your program will return in a few short moments. Please stand by. 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
6: Down to Ian Bauer. And it's all about the wet ingredients now. So here... The star, our creamy peanut butter. So we know we have heart-healthy fat. We've got some protein, some fiber. Instead of oil or butter, I'm adding in here just a third cup of natural unsweetened applesauce. Okay. Our sweetener will be a little bit of honey. Honey's going to give it sticking power. It almost acts as a glue together with the peanut butter and vanilla extract. Ooh. So that's our wet ingredients. I mix this together. And then I'm going to add it in with our dry ingredients. I'm going to save some time. I would keep mixing. You get a bit of Michelle Obama arms here, but it's going to be nice and smooth. And I add in.
3: I'm like, is that all it takes?
6: No, I'm just actually saying that I'm trying to get Michelle
5: Obama. Just kidding.
1: I'm just kidding. It to you if you made these every day.
8: There you go.
6: Right. And so... After you mix in your oat combination, I then just put in some chopped peanuts because I want a little bit of texture and also I want the goodness from the peanuts. And of course, you can swap in almond butter and almonds as well. Sure. And sometimes I'm just saying I'm known to put in some chocolate chips.
5: Yeah, of course you can.
6: Why not? Yum. So this gets all mixed up and I'm going to show you what it looks like now.
5: Ian's going to have Michelle Obama arms at this point.
6: I put it into a square baking pan just like this, and I have parchment paper underneath because you want to be able to easily lift it out, and then you slice right down the middle and then across seven times. I should say I stashed this first in the freezer to firm.
5: Oh, okay.
6: And then here are the bars. They are so unbelievable.
1: So
6: and you keep them in the freezer. They don't freeze. They just firm up and they stay chewy. I have a great big batch that I sent to my youngest daughter in college, and she's already requesting more.
5: Do you want to get to the chocolate chip muffins?
6: Of course we do. So now we're doing chocolate banana muffins. So for the dry ingredients here, I have whole wheat flour, and I'm mixing in plain unsweetened cocoa powder. Cocoa powder is so great for heart and brain health. Little bit of salt and a little bit of baking soda. So that's it. So these are our dry ingredients right here. I'm making a little bit of a mess. And now for the wet ingredients, and this is where things get
1: interesting. How many cutting boards do you have?
8: She has a bunch.
6: Oh, Dylan, I have a lot. I have an entire big drawer filled with cutting boards. I love my cutting boards. Some ladies like jewelry. I like cutting boards.
1: I'm with you.
6: Okay, so now I have mashed bananas. So again, instead of like the butter and the oil, I have three medium ripe mashed bananas, loads of potassium. I'm adding in a little bit of milk and a little bit, the sweetener here will be maple syrup.
1: Yum.
6: And here I have two eggs. And again, I'm all about that vanilla extract.
1: Me too.
6: And so I would mix this up.
1: Yum.
6: And then the wet ingredients again goes into the dry ingredients. Mm-hmm.
1: And then load it up. We only have about 20 seconds left. Can we see the after?
6: Oh, yes. Here we go. So we're going to bake it in the oven at 350 just for about 20 minutes.
1: Okay.
6: And I'm going to show you what they look like. And so you'll see some of them are lighter and some of them are darker. And that's because you have the option of omitting that cocoa powder and having a more banana bread forward tasting muffin. But they're so cute. And you could garnish with a little, before you put them in the oven, a little slice of banana. And
1: that's
6: it just
1: really
6: adds
1: cute.
6: That special something.
5: Joy, that is terrific. And thank Ian for us as well.
1: Thank you.
5: For these recipes.
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2: We all want to do on a hot day is cook in a hot kitchen,
3: terrible
2: right?
3: Idea.
2: Do you cook in a hot kitchen?
3: No,
2: yes.
3: No, but Siri does. It's hot.
2: Yes. Okay. So how sweet is this?
3: No bake dessert from Alex Guarnaschelli, the executive chef and owner of Butter Restaurant here in NYC. Alex, good to see you.
2: She's one of our favorites.
3: You getting a little aggression?
2: I love that. I look over and she's.
4: Yeah. By the way, just because you're not baking doesn't mean you can't get a little workout in
3: the kitchen.
4: You can break a sweat, but in a different way. You burn the calories before you eat them.
2: So you're making a crust, right?
4: I'm making a crust. Here are all the fantastic ingredients. So looks so fresh and
2: yes.
4: Non-bakeable. I just crushed up some cookies. You can bake homemade cookies.
2: Mm-hmm.
4: But why do that when we can just buy some store-bought? You crush them with a rolling pin in a bag.
2: Right.
4: Would you open
3: what
4: the
3: kind
4: bag?
3: Of cookies are these?
4: Magic Man. These are just straight butter cookies.
3: Okay.
4: They've got some spritzy cookies, snickerdoodly notes. I love the tasting that's going on.
3: This goes in here?
4: Yep, right in there.
2: So this is the no-bake cheesecake, right?
4: This is the crust. Would you please stir?
2: Sure.
4: And I'm going to add
3: cream cheese and cookies and
4: some toasted almonds. You could skip the nuts, by the way, if you wanted to.
2: Okay.
4: If you're not into that person. You mix it in, and then what happens is we come over here and we just press it in. So I start by pressing this cream cheese and nut and cookie mix, and then check it out. Come on,
3: yeah,
4: you can do this. Press that right in there. Look at this.
2: Better.
4: I've got you guys. Now, we're not baking, but we're cooking. Look at this. I've got one on the crust and one pressing
3: good.
4: It
3: yeah.
4: in. And using the bottom of that measuring cup.
3: So this
4: cup.
3: Is just nuts, the crushed cookies, and the cream cheese.
4: Yep, and you refrigerate that until it sets. You don't need to cook it, and it has no butter in it.
2: You just did a great job, Carson.
3: You refrigerate this or that?
4: No, you refrigerate
2: this.
4: It like this,
3: like this.
4: To
3: okay.
4: let it firm up, and then we just literally paddle a little bit
2: is
4: more.
2: Is that cream cheese?
4: This is a pound of cream cheese.
2: Mm-hmm.
4: With
2: just like I like it, a pound.
4: Fresh orange juice. You want to add this?
3: Yeah, what is this?
4: Condensed milk. So think of it kind of like a cousin of key lime pie.
2: Yes.
3: Wow.
4: So we just got orange juice, cream cheese, and condensed milk. Look at you. You're really a little baker
3: I love it.
4: At heart.
3: No, it's fun.
4: I love it.
3: You guys sell this stuff? Butter? No.
4: No.
3: Desserts?
4: No, we bake away.
3: Bake
4: this
3: away,
4: is
3: right?
4: the
2: I'm
4: stuff I do at home. So then that's this, right?
3: Yep.
4: Once it's just mixed together. And we just, go ahead.
2: Look yep. how easy this is.
4: You pour it in.
3: Does it have to set for a little while?
4: Yeah, you put it in the fridge and you let it set for a while. And then for the sauce... Little orange juice, again, water. I like to repeat the same ingredients.
2: So it's like not, it's healthy.
4: Yep.
2: I think it's healthy.
4: It's very healthy. It's a little bit caloric, but it's very healthy. And then jam with fresh fruit is always a great thing.
3: You know what I would do?
4: So we just pulse this up.
3: I'd put some limoncello in this somehow.
4: You could.
2: And then, could you?
4: This
3: like
4: is
3: little,
4: actually.
2: Is it a no-bake, you mean?
4: This is even easier.
2: This store-bought is ice cream pie?
4: Store-bought or fresh-bought crust.
3: Oh, right? My God, it's great.
4: You drop the softened ice cream.
3: Oh, no.
4: I chose
3: why would you
4: strawberry.
3: Ever bake
4: you do not need to bake. This is softened strawberry ice cream in a store-bought crust.
2: Mm.
4: We mix it together with jam and strawberries. We freeze this pie up. And you could use, I mean, literally this is ice cream and
3: up?
4: Pie. Freeze it up. Strawberries and
3: topping.
4: Jam topped on top.
2: Delicious.
4: Check this out. When
2: delicious.
4: It firms up, it
3: oh,
4: looks
3: gosh.
4: Like this, right?
2: Mm.
4: Couple strawberries on top. Come on, baby.
3: What's the drizzle?
4: Can you drizzle me?
3: Oh, drizzle.
2: Is that balsamic?
4: Balsamic
3: asked.
4: Right
2: balsamic.
4: On top.
3: Oh, I can smell that.
2: Alex, you did it again. This is delicious.
4: It's so easy, really.
2: Thank you so much. Okay,
4: my
2: for these
4: Alex.
2: Recipes.
4: Get in there.

0: when she's here. This morning on Today Food, our friend Samadada is back to show us two easy recipes to close out summer. And in this heat, the best part is there's no cooking involved.
1: No cooking.
0: Good morning.
1: I
0: always see you on Instagram. I'm so happy you're back and cooking for us,
1: because
0: your food looks so delicious all the time.
1: I'm so happy to be here. I want to always create really easy, healthy recipes. Mm-hmm. No ovens required here.
2: That's
1: so
2: great.
1: They're perfect for the end of summer.
2: This looks yummy. What is this?
1: So this is my chilled chickpea salad. Super easy to make. Mm-hmm. I love recipes where you just kind of throw everything in one bowl, mix it up. Lots of flavors, lots of textures. So we're going to start with some diced cucumbers, okay? Mm-hmm. So we can just go ahead and dice it. I know we're on TV, so I'm going to just do my little... I know.
3: Yeah.
1: Thank you, Craig. What do you...
2: Dylan's a pro.
3: Also, you call them chickpeas. Is there a difference between the chickpea and the garbanzo bean, or is that the same?
1: It's the same thing.
3: Okay.
1: It's the same thing. And you know what? I am not above a canned chickpea.
3: Okay.
1: I love a canned chickpea. They're easy.
0: Do you rinse them first?
1: You do. So for this recipe, definitely rinse and drain them. But they're easy. They're accessible. They're portable. You can find them. So, wow, beautiful. Thank you, Dylan.
3: Great job.
1: Okay, great. So we've got our diced tomatoes already in here.
0: Okay.
1: So we're going to do that.
0: Good,
1: we're going to add our...
0: dicing tomatoes.
1: I'm wearing all white. Not a good choice.
2: Dump that
1: cucumbers
2: in.
1: Cucumbers in there. We've got some diced red onions.
2: Okay.
1: And then I'm going to go in with my chickpeas, again, drained and rinsed.
3: Drained and rinsed.
1: Right in there.
3: Does it matter what kind of tomato you use, Summer?
1: You know, I would actually prefer for you to use a really nice ripe tomato. Okay. If it's in season, even better.
2: Okay.
1: But
2: okay.
1: You can use grape tomato, cherry tomato, whatever
2: get to
1: calls
2: these.
1: To you.
0: Okay.
1: Okay, great. So we're going to add some lime juice. Dylan, I'm going to make you just do that because you're a pro.
0: Come to work.
1: There you go. And then now, this is my favorite thing. After we add some lime juice, some olive oil. Mm. We're going to add some chaat masala. Oh, so chaat masala is a spice blend that's really common in Indian street food.
3: Yes.
1: It's delicious. It's got cumin, coriander.
0: So that's what takes it up.
2: Mango
0: powder.
2: I was just about to say, I didn't see that coming.
1: Yeah, it's a little tangy,
2: that
1: a little
2: is fantastic.
1: Savory.
2: Fantastic.
1: Where
2: can we get that?
1: Salt. You can get it online, honestly. The internet
2: chaat
1: is our
2: masala.
1: BFF. You know
3: this
1: what I'm saying?
3: This is great, Sama.
0: You actually sent some to us.
1: Salt.
3: And it's healthy too, right?
1: Very healthy. And
0: oh,
1: look,
0: wow.
1: Like, it's packed with protein. It's got lots of veggies.
0: Is that cilantro?
1: Texture. That's cilantro. Mm-hmm. Little salt, a little freshly ground
2: and
1: black pepper.
2: Olive oil?
1: And this is olive oil. Really simple.
2: Girl,
1: really
2: this is
1: easy
2: amazing.
1: To make.
0: Cold
1: I'm so glad you like
0: fresh.
1: It.
2: This
1: it's
2: is amazing.
1: It's chilled, it's refreshing. Mm-hmm. We love it.
2: And that gives a little spice to it.
1: A little spice, a little kick.
2: Okay.
1: And now, another really easy no bake recipe.
2: Okay.
1: I love carrot cake, but sometimes I just don't want to turn my oven on.
2: Right.
1: You know what I mean?
0: I don't blame you.
1: So these have become my new carrot cake best friend.
2: Okay.
1: So first, we're going to grate some carrots. By the way, everything comes together in a blender.
2: Okay.
1: So you can grate your carrots using a box grater. We've got some unsweetened shredded coconut in here.
2: Coconut.
1: Add our carrots. If you guys follow me on Instagram, you know I don't
2: you
1: stop
2: love,
1: talking about dates.
2: Yeah.
1: I like
2: you
1: it's
2: love,
1: all
3: you
1: I
3: always
1: like
3: the dates.
2: Introduce me to dates.
1: It's
2: obsession.
1: Like all I talk about. It's getting not normal.
2: All right, let's go.
1: Dates in there. We've
0: just
1: got
0: make
1: some.
0: Make sure you get that pit out before you put it in there.
1: Please pit them.
0: I've ruined a recipe with a couple.
1: Definitely pit them. I'm using medjool dates, which are really sweet. They've got a nice juicy flesh. Some cashews for that really nice buttery base. And then all of the usual suspects with carrot cake. Mm-hmm. We've got some cinnamon, some ground ginger, some salt.
2: I think healthy.
1: Vanilla extract.
2: Mm-hmm.
1: And then what I like to do, it's kind of fun to get your kids involved as well. You get this dough, blend it until it's nice and pulverized.
3: Hey,
1: and now,
2: what?
3: That's much better than
2: shocked.
3: I was expecting.
2: Look, I do like it,
1: you
2: Sam.
1: Surprised.
2: I am.
3: That is much better than I was
2: expecting. I do like green Sam.
1: The actual shock on Craig's face right now.
3: You know,
1: make them into little bites.
2: Wait,
1: and roll it.
2: Like cake.
1: And so you know what I like to do? Get some nice, like, mixed salted nuts.
3: Mm-hmm.
1: You can use your favorite. I'm using pistachios and pecans here, but use your fave. And then you can just roll it in the nuts. This gives a nice little, like, sweet and salty situation, you know?
2: Mm,
1: I love a little sweet and salty. No bake, super easy to make.
0: They would really love it.
1: It's really delicious. It's also fun to get the kids involved with making it,
2: just
1: right?
2: Because so
1: it's very hands-on.
2: Sama is like my girl crush and my inspiration, even though she's like young enough to be my child.
1: Stop.
2: Like when I first met her, she worked for NBC and she was like glowing. And you know me, I went up to her, I'm like, what do you do? Like,
3: what, she drinks 2 gallons
2: like
3: of
2: this?
3: Water every day.
2: And then she started introducing us to her cooking. We're like, this is why she's so glowy.
3: No meat.
0: I love this. She said, also kind of tastes like oatmeal cookie dough.
2: Oh my God.
1: It does. It's a definite cookie dough vibe, right?
2: So
1: because
2: good.
1: It's really chewy. It's
4: one thing Maine is known for, it's the lobster.
5: Yeah.
4: And today you are in for a treat. We're talking lobster tater tots.
5: Ooh, we got a special delivery from my favorite restaurant. The founders of Cousins Maine Lobsters, Savin Lomak and Jim Salikas are here, everybody.
6: Woo! Hi, guys.
5: Let me let you know something. You will never untaste this.
4: No, I know.
5: It's
4: going to
5: sit in your mouth for a long time.
7: Oh, you've had our food before?
5: Yes.
8: Okay, I've seen him at our restaurant too many times.
4: Exactly. He's a stalker.
8: Yeah.
4: Okay, listen. I love this combination, tater tots and lobster. What do we start with? It's so good.
7: Tater tots.
4: Tater tots.
7: You know, it's
4: yes.
7: Like, we're going to start with a cilantro lime sauce.
4: Okay.
7: And you guys are doing everything.
5: So yes, let's do it.
7: Lime juice, chipotle, cilantro.
4: Okay.
5: And we just throw it
7: some jalapeno. Throw it all in there.
4: Let's see how we can work together.
7: You guys,
8: nice work,
7: such
8: guys.
7: A team.
8: Yeah, I like what's
7: like
8: going
7: us.
8: On over there.
7: We're a whole team.
8: Nice work.
7: And then we put that on, and
4: of course,
7: we're gonna,
4: so
5: if you want to make it a little milder, because I know sometimes the chipotles will scare people.
7: We'll take the seeds out of obviously the jalapenos.
5: Oh, and you know,
7: to bring down the heat.
8: Yogurt and sour cream.
7: Yogurt, sour cream, and mayo. So we'd mix these two into here.
4: Okay.
7: Unless you want to do it.
5: Yes.
8: Yeah, yes, come on. Let's get some action over here. Let's see some movement, guys. Nice work. Nice work.
7: Jenna, you want to put it all together?
4: It right
8: wow.
7: Yeah, that's good. That's perfect.
4: You're
8: in
4: charge. This is the sauce for the
7: tots. This is the, can I have some on my finger? This is so good.
4: Okay.
7: So that's our cilantro lime sauce we're going to use. And when that is done.
4: Yes.
8: Come on, bring it on down.
7: We're going to the pico de gallo.
4: Okay.
7: Which is just adding the white onion, cilantro, and jalapeno into one.
4: I like that
7: you'll
4: have
7: bowl.
4: Kind of a Texas vibe with your
5: same.
4: Lobster.
5: Yeah.
8: We had to have a little spice, so obviously.
7: Well, she's going salt.
8: Yeah, she's going salt.
4: I'm put, y'all gonna put a little salt on
7: it? Hey, you
8: your
7: show. Show.
8: Your recipe.
7: We're just here.
5: Give me some more salt.
7: A little bit of lime juice.
4: You want a little more salt?
5: A little more salt.
4: Okay, yeah,
5: well,
4: he's
5: wow.
4: from Louisiana.
5: We like the salt.
7: Okay, we're gonna go down here. And then, so that's our pico de gallo with a little bit of lime juice, and then it is.
8: It's time for Maine.
7: Our Maine.
8: Time for Maine to show.
4: And we've been ready for Maine to show up.
8: We've been Maine.
7: So. Here we are with a little bit of lemon butter in the skillet.
4: Lemon butter.
7: And,
5: oh, by the way, lemon butter, that's bougie. That is bougie.
4: Wait, okay, I have a question. Lobster's kind of expensive. Is there ways, like, can you buy, would you ever buy it frozen or no?
8: We buy everything from Maine.
4: Okay.
8: You know, and here's the thing. If you can get lobster, get it wherever you want.
4: Yeah.
8: You know, we always say buy Maine lobster.
4: Yes.
8: But, you know. Just indulge yourself and treat yourself. We call it an affordable luxury.
4: And it's like a once a year, you know, a fancy date night.
8: Once a year.
4: Well, I know.
7: Unless you're on Mother's.
4: He spends time in San Tropez.
7: It sounds like Justin, and when he wakes up at 1:30 in the morning, that's when he's having, or in the afternoon, that's when he's having lobster.
4: 100% you know, with some caviar and champagne. His life.
5: You guys are like shrimp. It's like a quick cook, like
8: quick
5: shrimp.
8: Cook.
7: You're just putting, you're
8: very
7: taking
8: quick.
7: The chill off of it. So we're done with that. So what you would do here is the finished product, which is the tater tots, and then we go with the lobster meat. We throw that on top.
4: Okay.
7: Messy
4: way.
8: Generous portions.
5: Be generous.
4: Be generous.
7: Put the whole thing on there.
4: Okay.
7: And then pico and cilantro lime sauce.
8: So it's like
7: you want to throw the pico on?
8: On our food trucks and our restaurants, this is one of the most popular shareable items.
4: Because
8: it's, you know, kind of, you can get a lobster roll, you can get some you want to share.
5: I'm not sharing this with anybody.
8: Are you going to share this with anyone?
5: Not including her today, okay?
4: He likes to eat it himself.
8: Wow.
4: Wait, now, y'all, where are your food trucks? Are they everywhere?
7: Yeah, we're in 26 states throughout the country.
4: Wow.
7: We have 40 trucks that we've franchised throughout the nation and 10 restaurants as well. So
4: gosh,
7: if you guys aren't doing anything later,
4: yeah.
7: If you want to open a truck or a restaurant, let us know.
4: Actually, maybe we should go into business
7: should
4: together.
7: We do
4: should
7: it?
4: We open a truck?
7: Yes. Yes.
8: Do we just become best friends?
4: Yes.
7: I think so.
4: Let's go.
8: Thank you.
4: Okay.
8: All right, enough of Jimmy. You guys need to try it.
4: Okay, come on, try it. I'm going to try it. And then we're going to make something I'm really excited about. This is a little Texas, a little Maine.
8: You guys eat. I'll explain. Mm-hmm. We're making lobster quesadillas. So we wanted to. Mm-hmm. Our first food truck was in California and Los Angeles, so we wanted to have a little bit of a flair of not just lobster rolls.
4: Mm-hmm.
8: And these are really easy to make at home. So you're going to put your tortilla right down on the skillet in a hot pan, maybe some spray or a little butter. In this instance, we didn't do anything.
7: It kind of looks like a pizza coming to life right now.
8: Oh, I love pizza.
4: Yeah, it does.
8: All right, so you want to throw some cheese onto this guy?
4: Sure.
8: All right, you want to throw some lobster onto this?
5: Yes.
8: So I had a feeling. All right, so let's put lobster. Just get crazy with it.
5: Yeah.
8: And
5: can you put it on one side or do you?
8: You know, it's your world.
5: Okay.
8: We've
5: perfect.
8: Learned that you guys are just doing your own thing.
4: Well, that's
8: today,
4: true.
7: And evidently, you pay our light bills in West Hollywood for the restaurants.
5: Oh, 100%.
8: All right.
5: And by the way, we never get lobster like this. Can you hand me that lobster over there too?
4: Oh yeah, you're not gonna. Believe me, you think my man's gonna
8: fold
4: put
8: it over?
4: With
8: fold
4: you
8: went over,
7: guys.
8: Fold
7: you gotta fold.
8: Fold it over.
7: Fold.
8: Oh wow.
5: Oh, wow.
7: tomorrow.
8: It's more like a calzone.
2: That's what I was going to say. But, it's, you know, huge.
5: Yeah. Do you have to flip this thing? Or
8: you have to flip it. And you kind of just...
6: I'm going
8: to
6: open it so my man can eat it without the carbs.
7: Yeah, he didn't put like 16
6: his
7: pounds
6: body
7: of
6: is a temple.
5: not today.
7: This is not a true representation of how much lobster meat is in the quesadilla.
8: This is just insanity. All right, it's a nice flip. Okay, afterwards, same sauce we're going to drizzle over, which Jim left on the other side of the table.
7: Oh, my bad.
8: Some pizza to guy. Thank you. Thank you.
5: Is it so delicious?
6: Oh, my gosh.
7: You got to try this. Jenna's already eating. She doesn't even care about the rest of the recipe.
5: By the way, who am I kidding? This is not mine. This is mine.
8: Oh, wow. That would have been amazing.
6: Thank you, guys. Thank you so much. And to get these recipes, head to today.com/food.
3: Two recipes that will help cut out the fat, but these are recipes that are still delicious, right?
9: Yes, absolutely.
3: So in my house, we are strict adherents to Taco Tuesday.
6: And isn't that a good day?
3: Taco Tuesday.
6: It's like you wake up, the kids wake up in the morning, it's like, it's Taco Tuesday. And then the whole day is good.
1: Everything's happy.
3: Everybody's happy.
6: So this is actually, we make a tater tot taco casserole.
10: That sounds
6: delicious. It is divine, but we can't be doing that every day.
3: Oh, okay.
6: So what we did, we're doing a quinoa sweet potato taco.
3: Okay.
1: Oh, wow.
6: Absolutely. Wonderful. We're going to roast these vegetables. We, of course, want to put a little olive oil. Mm-hmm. We're going to do a little bit of salt and then toss that around. That'll go into an oven, 350 degrees, you know, just until they're super.
3: Now, with your sweet potatoes, not to cut you off, now, how do you cut them? What's your secret?
6: Oh, okay. First we're going to peel them. And yes, they're not the easiest thing. But what you always want to remember is that you're going to need to give it a flat side. If you've got something that rolls and you've got fingers that can get involved in a really sharp knife, honey, I'm sorry.
10: That's the tater tots right there.
3: That's always a flat side.
6: So then a flat side. So now we would go here. Do you see how much easier that is?
10: Right.
6: And now we have our nice pieces. Flat side if it rolls, onions, all that. So we are going to saute some vegetables. We have red onions and peppers. That's going into a nice hot pan. We want to cook that down until it gets super wilted, get that flavor going. Now, one of the things, taco seasoning has more sodium in it. I mean, if I eat it the next day, I cannot get my rings off.
3: Wow.
6: My face is so bloated. I can't even open my eyes.
3: So you make your own.
6: So I make my own. So we have, and we're going to do it in this sour cream. You could always do Greek yogurt if you wanted to. We have a little bit of salt, cumin and chili powder, cilantro, and a little lime juice. And now we're going to mix that up. So now we're going to get away from all that sodium, chemical-laden taco season packet and roll right over here.
3: What's the verdict, guys?
10: That's delicious.
1: You got that microwave there.
6: Oh gosh, thank you, honey. That's my best tip.
1: Yeah.
6: So if you have an avocado that is hard as a rock,
1: you
6: can stick it in the microwave for 10 seconds. No longer, 10 seconds.
10: It'll ripen it up.
6: It will be soft.
10: Stop it.
6: I'm not kidding you.
5: This is worth the whole softball.
6: I'm serious.
3: This is 10 seconds. In the microwave.
1: This is like guacamole every day.
6: I know. Well, you know, that is.
10: It's going to be trouble for us.
3: Hold on.
6: All right. How do we do it?
3: Well, you know what? Let's get to the lobster pasta.
6: I'm sorry. You work on that, Roker.
3: So what do we have here?
6: One of my most favorite things in the world is a lobster macaroni and cheese. I'm obsessed. But again, we can't do that every day. So we're going to switch out. We're going to do a spaghetti squash lobster pasta. Isn't it wonderful? With a lot of spring vegetables. I mean, we are really, you know, we're getting there.
3: And give me 2 more seconds.
6: What?
3: It was a little hard. Give me two more seconds.
6: I don't know that it was on. Did it turn on?
3: Yeah. So the numbers were going down.
6: Okay.
3: I promise it worked.
6: Okay, so anyway, we want to get out all of these seeds. We're going to flip this over.
10: Take the foil off.
6: Add just a little bit of water to this pan. That will stop it from drying out. We're going to cook that for about 45 minutes. And then we're going to make our sauce. So we have a little bit of lemon juice. We have a little bit of lemon zest, chili powder.
3: Mix that
6: together. And then everything goes into the pot. And then we have this fantastic dish that is super light, super healthy, and absolutely delicious.
3: I see some sweet peas there, frozen peas.
6: I know, don't you love the frozen peas?
3: What's the verdict, guys? What's the verdict?
5: Fantastic.
1: Avocado did soften up.
3: Still a little hard.
6: Okay, Al, you are not, that is not the truth. I think
1: it's softened up.
10: Al thinks this is Mythbusters.
3: This is delicious.
5: Okay, I asked him if they
1: thought. I said it was softened up.
3: Did you get to the bottom of the avocado dilemma?
5: All right.
10: It was like a baseball.
5: It's fantastic. It's perfect.

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2: Okay, so we asked self-proclaimed mac and cheese connoisseur and our friend David Rose, he's a chef and author and Food Network TV personality, to dish out his best mac and cheese recipe. He's joining it from his home in Atlanta. David, I mean, who knew mac and cheese could get better?
3: Yeah, but David, we're going to kick it up a notch. Yeah. We like the idea.
4: Several notches.
2: Okay.
3: Several notches. Okay, what do we need? If we're going to go shop today for what we're going to cook, what do we need?
4: Okay, first off, you need the lobster, you need cheese, you need heavy cream, you need spices. 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I have lobster knuckle meat and claws. Feel free to use lobster tails if you want to as well. Shrimp, chicken, bacon, you make it yours. So right now we have it lowly and slowly poaching in some butter, some garlic, some parsley, a little bit of salt, and white pepper.
2: How long
4: Let
2: does that,
4: that do
2: take?
4: Its thing.
2: Yeah.
4: About 5 to 6 minutes, and you don't want to rush this process because seafood can cook very quickly, and you don't want to overcook it. So when it's nice and bright and red, and it still has a little bit of give to it, you know, that's when you know it's ready. So what you do next then, Hoda, what you do then next, Jenna, is you remove that luscious, delicious, plump, red, sweet lobster meat. Take that out.
2: But
4: what you want to do, you see that lobster fat, the butter, all that stuff that's in there, you want to keep that lobster fat and butter in there. What you want to do next is...
3: Can you use frozen lobster? I know, does that sound like something?
2: No, but
3: could you? Yes. Yeah. Okay, good.
4: Yes, this is actually frozen lobster right here. It'll be our secret. David. But most seafood actually comes to the market frozen already. You just want to thaw it out and just make sure all the water is removed out of it. But yes, frozen seafood works that way. You can have it in the freezer when you're ready. Take it out. You're good to go.
2: Can you make some sauce for us,
3: please?
4: Yes, let's make sauce because you got to have a nice creamy macaroni and cheese sauce in there. So what we have here, lobster fat, butter. You want to do next is you want to make your roux. A roux is very simple, very easy. It's a fancy French word for equal parts butter or fat and flour. And what you do is you just
3: add that flour.
4: Very slowly add the flour to the lobster fat and the butter, because the first thing you learn in culinary school is fat is flake. So the lobster fat and the butter, it's delicious. It's going to kind of intensify that lobster flavor even more. All right, so once it comes together, it happens very quickly.
3: Okay.
4: It's kind of like a wet sand-like consistency.
3: Yes.
4: So if you can see right there, so that's the roux. That's going to thicken up our cheese sauce. All right, so let's get going. The fun
3: what
4: stuff.
3: What cheese? What?
4: Heavy.
3: Oh, there we go.
2: Oh, heavy cream.
4: Okay,
2: Jack,
4: what we have here
2: it
4: is... Here you go. All right. We have pepper jack for a nice mild spiciness. We have parmesan for a nice little nutty sweetness. And we have sharp cheddar for that nice little tang where it hits you right back
3: here.
4: So
3: my
4: it's
3: language.
4: All about balance.
2: Ooh,
4: all
2: like
4: about
2: it.
4: Balance, ladies.
2: Okay.
4: All right.
2: Okay.
4: So very easy. Don't blink. You might miss the steps. To the roux, you add the heavy cream because we're making mac and cheese, so why count calories?
3: Yeah, we ain't.
4: So
2: tip
4: heavy
2: it.
4: Cream. If we're going to do it, we might as well do it, right, ladies?
3: Yes.
2: Okay.
4: All right. So you add that heavy cream, and then you bring the heat up to a boil.
3: Okay.
4: What you're doing right now is you're allowing that lobster fat, you're allowing that butter and that flour that made our roux to now meld and sort of homogenize with that heavy cream. And as that starts to thicken, we're going to add our cheese sauce. So while that's doing that thing, we want to impart even more flavor, because any chance I have to add more flavor, I do it, because why not?
3: Agreed.
4: So into there, we add a little bit of garlic powder, onion powder, cayenne for a little bit of heat, black pepper, and smoked paprika for a little bit of smokiness.
2: Look at that.
4: Now, it's good to know that this recipe, I actually make it on the grill because the grill has a nice smoky note, and it just adds a nice sweetness and balance even more so to that lobster mac and cheese.
3: Wow. Okay.
5: And now what?
3: I assume we got to add the cheese. We got to do it real quick.
4: Yes, we got to add the cheese. Okay. So it starts to thicken up. We add all that lovely cheese in there like that. We give it a nice little whisk.
3: Yes.
4: All right. And once that starts to come together, get nice and thick and become our cheese sauce, we want to add our pasta.
3: Yes.
4: I love using cavatappi. It's Italian for corkscrew. And I love the holes and the grooves. That's going to actually seal it and kind of, you know, capture all of that sauce. And I'm all about that good saucy noodle. Nobody wants to dry macaroni.
3: Yeah, you're right.
4: No.
5: So you just
4: add that there. Add that baby in there. Lobster back in there like that. Add a little bit more of cheese because why not? And then we fold that bad mamma jamma like there together.
5: Mamma jamma. Nice, I know your generation.
3: Will you show us?
4: And
5: Wait, a little bit.
4: We want to add that Parmesan cheese on top.
3: We don't have enough cheese.
4: We want to add that Parmesan cheese for a nice brulee.
3: I agree.
4: We put that into the grill. We put that into the oven.
3: Oven.
4: We take it out.
5: Bake it.
4: Bada bing.
3: Show us.
4: Bada boom.
3: Did you send us any?
5: Let's see.
4: Bam. That's right there. You see that brulee?
5: Just a fork.
4: Can you smell it, ladies?
5: Yeah.
3: Please. I just want to hug that cheese. Can you pass me that cheese? Please, David,
4: yes,
3: I just want a hug.
4: Here.
3: I want a hug. I want a hug.
4: Virtual hug.
5: David, this was awesome.
3: Oh, look, he's feeding me. Okay, ready?
4: Hi, Ava. Where's your mouth?
3: My mouth is there.
4: Can you taste it?
3: All the taste and none of the calories.
5: David, that was amazing.
4: You're welcome.
5: Oh, God, love him.
4: Ladies.
5: By the way, it's amazing, but there's something about David that adds the special sauce.
3: Exactly.
5: For this recipe, head to today.com/.

0: friend Alejandro Ramos is here hosting, by the way, congrats on the new PBS show called The Great American Recipe. So who better to put a twist on some American classics? And with the 4th of July coming up, if you want to cook with us, by the way, you can scan the QR code for this recipe and order the ingredients with just a single click. 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Literally could not be easier. Alejandra, what doesn't seem easy to me is a clam bake. It's something I would buy a ticket to go to because I couldn't possibly do this at home, but that's not the case.
1: No, it's not the case, and I've got a really fun kind of twist on it for you. So we're making a sheet pan clam bake.
0: Okay.
1: And that just makes it so much simpler. So we're going to start out by par cooking the potatoes. Basically, you want to get them cooking first so that they cook at the same time as the seafood.
0: Okay, so you just hold potatoes.
1: You don't want raw potatoes with your delicious seafood, and you don't want to dry out the seafood. About 7 minutes, boil them. Perfect. Ready to go. Then you put them on a sheet pan, and then you add all the fun stuff. So this is, like, you can help me out here. We've got some andouille sausage. We've got some chorizo, which is my absolute favorite in the world. Just put them on there. Corn. And then, of course, our clams.
0: Yep.
1: I'm using cherry stone.
0: Picture the herbs in here, too.
1: Little neck herbs.
0: What is that? Parsley,
1: right?
0: Cilantro?
1: Some parsley, some thyme. You could do
0: cloves
1: tons
0: of garlic.
1: I love a lot of garlic in everything I make.
0: Well, this is easy. So it's like a one sheet.
1: Easy. Yeah, shrimp and mussels, too. And you know what? This is the sort of thing, like, see what's good, right? You can pick and choose. What is your family like? You can have lobster.
0: How much prep do you have to do the shrimp? You just dip.
1: Literally, you just want, get the easy peel one. Just buy them. Buy them peeled already.
0: Okay.
1: And then spread them all out. And then it looks beautiful like this. And then what we do is we make our mixing liquid. So over here, I've got 2 cups of wine, some delicious melted butter that adds so much flavor, seafood seasoning.
0: I think I could do this.
1: Yeah, you could do this.
0: Yep.
1: Smoked paprika. You mix this all up. And I love this because you're just getting so many great flavors here. And then you just pour that right on the pan.
0: All of it. You don't save any for later.
1: No. Let it all go.
0: We've got our tasters over there.
1: How does it taste, guys?
2: It's fantastic.
3: Right? Love the
0: feels like
3: sausage.
0: The best.
3: Holiday
0: weekend.
3: Sausage and Sprite. That's good.
1: The sausage, I love the spicy sausage.
0: How's the heat? Heat's good, huh?
3: Oh, okay, good.
1: Here's the thing.
3: Yeah.
1: You cover this with foil, like really tightly wrapped.
0: Yep.
1: Pop it in the oven.
0: For how long?
1: It depends. About 25, 35 minutes. Just check it. Basically, you want the clams to be open.
0: The clams to open up.
1: Once the clams are open, you're ready to feast.
0: Yeah.
1: Looks how gorgeous.
0: Wow, that's amazing.
1: Table. Serve it with some bread, more melted butter.
0: Okay.
1: Everybody can feast, enjoy, like our beautiful, amazing. What do you guys? Delicious, right?
4: Yeah.
1: So
4: perfect.
1: Simple.
0: It is simple.
4: You make it look
1: simple.
0: What else are you making?
1: And all right, so my other thing is, I love things that have a little bit of Latin flair. You know why?
0: I love it.
1: So we're doing a Mexican street corn style pasta salad. So basically, taking that elote esquites, matching it with the macaroni salad.
0: Just dump it in.
1: So you char up your corn, make a sauce with some mayonnaise, some chili, some chipotle, all of that.
0: Salt.
1: You mix it all in with the macaroni.
0: Oh, here it is. Yes.
4: That's good.
0: This is a great idea.
1: That's the important part. You're going to taste it.
4: That's a great macaroni.
1: Get all
0: I don't
1: those
0: love like macaroni salad that much either, but a street corn version of it, I like.
1: You know what, too? Because I don't like getting the corn in my teeth, so I like being able to eat it with a spoon.
0: That's
1: delicious.
5: This is the sound of Claire cooking dinner at home. And that's the sound of a fraud alert from Wells Fargo flagging a charge for a pricey restaurant in Paris. Considering Claire isn't in Paris right now, that seemed odd to the bank and to Claire. 2 taps later, Claire says nope to the charge and Wells Fargo is on the case. However you make money work, Wells Fargo can work with that.
6: Wells Fargo Bank, N.A., member FDIC.

0: Despite rising food prices across the country, lobster rolls still remain quite popular. NBC News correspondent and host of Stay Tuned over on Snapchat, Savannah Sellers, went to Maine to meet the real Luke behind Luke's Lobster.
1: There is a Luke, and we went fishing for lobster together. Oh, it was really fun, actually. Yeah, we did. Nice. We did. I think you'll see some of that. We actually caught a lot. I'll tell you about it after, too. But that's right. Luke Holden is a third-generation lobsterman who started a career in finance in New York. But then after searching for his go-to comfort food and not finding it here, he realized a new dream. Take a look.
2: I loved the excitement of dropping a trap overboard, letting it sit for a couple of days, and hauling it up and just wondering what was inside.
3: Luke Holden grew up on the Maine coast, obsessed with lobster.
2: I'm actually a third-generation lobsterman, so I grew up on the working waterfront. I love this industry. I love being a part of it.
3: After graduating from college and getting a job in finance, it was that first love that sparked an idea.
4: But you didn't think at first that you necessarily were going to do this, right?
2: I had a great experience with it. It was a job. I was sitting at my desk on a summer Sunday afternoon. I was missing home. I went online looking for something that reminded me of home, which was a Maine-style lobster roll. And there was nothing.
3: So Luke approached his dad with a business proposal to bring a quintessential Maine lobster shack to the middle of Manhattan.
2: He looked at it, he said, "I think you can open a lobster shack in New York City for $35,000? And I said, "Yeah, I think I can. Let's try it." And so he actually borrowed against his 401k to come up with half the money.
4: Okay, so you've got the money. You're like, "I need a partner." So what'd you do?
2: I wrote this post up that I put on Craigslist. It was like first time I've ever probably gone on Craigslist.
4: You'd never needed the couch or something before.
2: The post was something like, "I have no experience, limited funding, and like we just got to figure this out together." And I got like 700 responses, and then I come across Ben's.
5: I met Luke, and it was immediately clear that like this is a guy who has one passion his whole life, and that's lobster.
3: The two signed a lease, and just 30 days later, opened Luke's Lobster.
2: I left Ben and my father that morning at like 8:30.
4: Because you, by the way, still have a day job.
2: And I'm like, good luck. I'm not really expecting that really we're going to do any sales. So it's like noontime, and absolute crickets. At 2 o'clock, either Ben or my father services when they're like, "Yeah, there's a line around the block. Like, Jeff's heading back up to Maine to go get more lobster."
3: 7 months later, Luke quit his day job.
2: I took the $35,000 salary and no health insurance. I was all in.
4: What'd your mom think of that?
2: My mom cried.
3: But her concern was short-lived. Over the next 10 years, Luke and Ben launched 40 lobster shacks across the country and world.
6: All right. Wow, it's kind of interesting you put the shoe on first.
3: And they did something else to expand too.
5: We realized that having the direct connection to the fishermen, we were ultimately going to have to control our own destiny by starting our own seafood production plant here in Maine and not having to kind of go out on the open market and buy lobster from whoever happened to be selling.
3: Today, Luke's Lobster controls everything from ocean to table.
2: I mean, we've been in charge of that lobster from the moment it was caught.
6: All right.
3: But when COVID hit, so did a whole new set of problems.
2: It was like I was a little kid. I literally called my father and I said, "I just need you to come to work today." Ugh. And I was like, just crying. We were over 600 people at the height of 2019. We laid off everybody besides 23 people.
4: Wow.
2: Which is crazy. And then we just,
4: yeah, no, it's hard.
2: And then we just, like, started making plans.
3: Slowly but surely, they've built back.
4: I mean, how do things feel for you right now?
2: There's, like, light at the end of the tunnel. The sun is starting to shine. It's lobster roll season.
3: Speaking of which,
4: all right. I have to tell you all something, a little bit of a confession. This is actually going to be my first lobster roll.
5: What?
4: Like ever.
5: That blows my mind, though.
4: This is really good. I know you have two little daughters. Do you think this is going to be a fourth generation lobstering family?
2: I have a 3-year-old who will have a license when she's 7. I want them to be very comfortable in the ocean, and I suspect they'll love just the excitement of putting that trap into the ocean and pulling up and seeing what's inside. And I'm, like, really excited to teach him about that.
4: Oh.
0: What a lovely
7: great guy.
1: I know. He was so great. And now, as many companies had to do during COVID, Luke's team pivoted to keep their business going. They started an e-commerce site to sell fish directly to customers, and they launched a line of products at Whole Foods. It's actually two revenue streams that not only kept Luke's Lobster afloat, but all the fishermen they support, people like Captain Steve Train, mm-hmm. who was in that piece, showed me how to fish for lobster, yeah. showed me how to band up the claws, everything. It was pretty cool. Thanks, Captain.
7: Wait, you actually did the banding?
1: Yeah.
7: Oh, yeah. That's a little
1: with this
7: scary.
1: Tool and everything. Yeah. Oh, it was very
0: By
1: scary.
0: The way,
1: when you pull them out.
0: Thanks to Luke's. Yeah. Amazing. These are great.
7: So what are your thoughts on lobster rolls?
1: I liked it.
7: Yeah.
1: Yeah. I'm not big on... Craig loves it.
0: I mean...
7: And do you like butter on it? It's butter, mm-hmm. and what's the other one? It's like a mayonnaise.
8: You can have it more mayonnaise-y. This is the perfect mix mm-hmm. of seasonings. It's not too.
0: You got a piece of meat. Mm-hmm. Flip it. Be careful.
7: Thank you, Craig.
1: I'm really
7: dropping lobster. Great.
0: Well done.
1: Mm-hmm. Thank really you.
0: And we always love it when people bring food into the studio now.
7: You're welcome back anytime.
0: Another charmer back to normal. Thank you, Savannah. Thank you, Luke.
7: Yeah. I forgot how to eat really it. I just bit my cheek.
1: No.
0: What
7: oh,
0: happened?
7: That
0: hurts.
7: The worst. You just slow down. I was like inhaling it.
0: So excited.
9: Hi there, good Thursday morning. Millions waking up to extreme summer weather this morning.
0: Yeah, dangerous wildfire smoke in the north and new flood fears down south. It is July 16th. This is Today. Thick smoke from wildfires in Canada spreading far and fast, blanketing millions from the Midwest to the Mid-Atlantic, turning the skies in eerie orange and causing major air quality concerns. While in Texas, a new round of historic flooding leads to more rescues and evacuations.
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0: We're there live, and Al's got your full forecast. Addressing the nation, President Trump set to deliver a rare primetime speech tonight, expected to focus on election safety and integrity ahead of November's crucial midterms.
11: It's really, really big news, and our country has to shape up.
0: We're live at the White House. Still surging, that major stomach bug outbreak getting worse. Thousands of potential cases now being investigated across the country. This morning, everything you need to know to stay safe. Back in the spotlight, a new documentary out today on the infamous Scott Peterson case, claiming to have scientific evidence that suggests the convicted killer is innocent. We'll have your first look and the reaction from Lacey Peterson's family. Those stories, plus epic stars.
12: My dad is coming home.
0: Tom Holland and Anne Hathaway live in Studio 1A before The Odyssey's much anticipated release. And stunning comeback. Argentina pulling off a dramatic win against England to reach the World Cup final. A battle of the ages against Spain now set with Lionel Messi facing off against the young superstar he met and blessed as a baby. The unbelievable story behind this picture today, Thursday, July 16th, 2026.
13: From NBC News, this is Today with Savannah Guthrie and Craig Melvin from Studio 1A in Rockefeller Plaza.
0: And a good Thursday morning to you. Welcome to Today. So glad you're starting your Thursday off with us. Another amazing comeback for Argentina.
9: I mean, here we go. Now the World Cup final is set for Sunday. They will take on Spain, giving their fans a heart attack. And look at this. It's gone viral all over again. Yes, take a look. It's Lionel Messi, 20 years old, being baby Lamine Yamal from Spain's team. I don't know what happened in that meeting.
0: Apparently the kid's parents, they won some sort of raffle or there was some sort of auction, won a contest, and they got to take a picture with Messi. We don't know why that was the picture.
9: Or why they were bathing. Maybe that's like the transference of soccer power. Maybe. By water, it's like a weird soccer baptism. Yeah.
0: Yes. So we'll dig into that in a few minutes.
9: Seemed to work. All right, let's start with the extreme weather. Dana

0: of acres and prompting mass evacuations. Satellite images showing just how far the smoke is spreading.
1: This has gotten a little scary.
0: This dramatic video shows a freight train in Ontario surrounded by flames, with the crew desperately requesting emergency assistance.
2: Okay, y'all need to hurry up here. Like, seriously, we're encased in flames now.
0: A spokesperson for the rail company telling NBC News the crew was safely evacuated and operations have been temporarily suspended. The Toronto skyline glowing an orange hue on Wednesday. Winds pushing the heavy smoke beyond the Canadian border into the U.S., turning skies orange from Boston to upstate New York. One passenger capturing this plane taking off from Syracuse, flying into rapidly darkening skies. The smoke creating low visibility on Michigan's historic Mackinac Bridge and forcing this person to wipe ash off the hood of their car, while New York's Statue of Liberty hidden in a thick haze of smog. Millions of Americans now under air quality alerts from Minnesota to Massachusetts.
3: If you are feeling any effects from this, I would advise you to stay indoors.
0: It comes amid a summer heat dome blistering a large swath of the country, with rising temps posing a threat to 46 million people. The nation's capital expected to top 100 degrees today, with real field temperatures pushing past a sweltering 104.
4: The temperatures are actually going to stay a bit lower in the places where there are lots of smoke, but that is not good news because health officials still want people, as this gets worse and worse over the course of the day, to stay inside. The safest place is indoors with air conditioning. But here in New York City, they're saying if you do have to go out, consider a mask. They're going to be handing these out all day long, Craig.
5: All right, Steph Gosta, you can already tell it's hazy behind you and above you. Thanks, Steph.
6: All right, another weather concern this morning is the flooding. New watches in effect for millions, including parts of Texas, still coping with the days-long impact of intense rain there. NBC's Ryan Chandler joins us again from flood-ravaged Uvalde this morning. Ryan, good morning.
7: Savannah, good morning. The city of Uvalde is walled off by water this morning. The Leona River exploding overnight, overwhelming neighborhood streets and this main highway here. Roads are impassable here. We're also following an extremely concerning situation playing out at this hour along the Guadalupe River near Kerrville. I want to read directly from the National Weather Service, who tells us just in the last few minutes, a large and deadly flood wave is moving down the Guadalupe River, which they say is expected to reach a crest similar to those July 4th, 2025 catastrophic floods. So many people from here to the Hill Country worried they may not have a home to return to this morning.
8: This morning, Texans slammed with even more rain. Intense downpours fueling paralyzing flood emergencies. Parts of the state soaked by more than a foot of rain in just 36 hours.
9: We are dealing with and responding to a flood that is likely going to break records in Texas history.
8: All of that water flooding rivers and roads, sweeping away vehicles and forcing evacuations.
10: So I was trying to wait, but they told us to move out.
8: The rising waters also threatening wildlife on massive ranches.
11: We have deer struggling in the water. They're getting washed away.
8: Officials say they've already had to make dozens of rescues, like this brave kid wearing goggles and a snorkel, high-fiving a Texas game warden.
12: This is a life-threatening weather event. I don't want to mince words about how serious this situation is.
8: Some communities enveloped by floodwaters, forcing Texas state troopers to evacuate trapped residents by helicopter.
13: How many people have been rescued by the air?
14: As of today, I was told about 12 today.
15: Oh, no.
8: The same storm system producing a tornado in San Antonio, sending debris flying in the air and leaving streets littered with trees. Part of the roof of this apartment complex ripped away.
16: The building started shaking everything.
8: As of this morning, no deaths have been reported. A silver lining under dark skies as communities brace for more.
7: It was a very long night of tornado warnings and flash flood emergencies all around this massive region. And right now we're tracking new reports of water rescues in the Texas Hill Country as the National Weather Service warns the Guadalupe River reached 32 feet
15: in just 4 hours overnight. Savannah.
6: So scary. Craig. All right, Ryan, thank you.
5: All right, we're talking about flooding. We're talking about the heat alerts. We're talking about the air quality here in the Northeast as well. It's been a busy week for you, Al.
17: I tell you guys, and it's not done yet. In fact, let's start in Texas, where we just saw from Ryan. You can see we've got a flash flood emergency right now in Kerrville.

0: There are helicopter rooftop rescues going on even as we speak. 11 million people flooding. Also in the southwest, in Arizona, we've got flash flood watches for monsoonal moisture. So what's going to happen right now? We've got this high-risk, catastrophic flooding occurring right now, and we're going to have to just continue to monitor this as the morning goes through. We're looking at 1 to 2 inches of rain in parts of Arizona, but locally, another 5 inches or more for parts of Texas. So this is an ongoing emergency. Now, the heat alerts, as you can see from yesterday, 24 hours ago, we've gotten we've seen a little bit of a lessening of all those heat advisories, heat warnings. Just 46 million people in at risk right now. A few record highs going to be in the mid-Atlantic states. The heat continues back through the plains. Heat indexes, not as bad as they were yesterday. But Rapid City, you're going to be at 100 degrees air temperature, upper 90s to low 90s from Nashville, Chicago, tomorrow, New York City, 89 degrees. That's going to feel cooler. And one of the reasons why we're seeing these temperatures held down, it's because of, unfortunately, all this smoke. But it's also that double-edged sword because those wildfire smokes, look at the unhealthy to very unhealthy conditions all the way around the Great Lakes. In fact, right now, you can see 447. That's Mount Pleasant. That is dangerous air quality, and it's going to continue today. We've got right now from Duluth to Minneapolis all the way to New York, 117 million people under air quality alerts, and that smoke continues from Minnesota to Virginia for another 24 hours, and then hopefully this front comes through and starts to clear things out. But until then, guys, we have a lot going on that is not going to resolve itself for at least 24 hours. Back to you.
1: All right, Al, thank you. President Trump will deliver a rare primetime speech to the nation later tonight, expected to talk again about the 2020 election that he lost. NBC's senior White House correspondent Gabe Gutierrez has more on that. Gabe, good morning.
2: Savannah, good morning. The White House has notably sidestepped questions about the president's planned address tonight, which is scheduled to begin at 9 o'clock Eastern time. But with less than 4 months to go until the critical midterms, he's expected to put the issue of election security front and center.
3: President Trump set to deliver a rare primetime address to the nation tonight. A source familiar with the speech says it will focus in part on election integrity and some of his administration's findings regarding the 2020 election.
4: It doesn't get bigger because without free and fair elections, you don't have a country.
3: The courts, election experts, and even some members of Trump's cabinet during his first term have repeatedly stressed there was no widespread voter fraud. But in a tense Senate confirmation hearing Wednesday, the president's pick for Director of National Intelligence, Jay Clayton, repeatedly danced around questions about that election, refusing to directly acknowledge Joe Biden won.
5: Do you deny that Joe Biden won the 2020 election?
6: Senator, I'm not an election denier. Joe Biden was certified as the president of the United States.
7: Who won the 2020 election?
6: I'm not going to do this with you.
3: The president also making a sudden reversal on immigration enforcement, scrapping plans to temporarily suspend traffic stops following the fatal ICE shootings of two men in Texas and Maine. The president writing on social media, we cannot give up one of ICE's most important and effective crime-fighting tools. A senior DHS official tells NBC News ICE leaders were surprised by the president's announcement. The nation's border czar now saying he doesn't think the Homeland Security Secretary ever wanted to end the traffic stops permanently.
8: He wanted to do a short-term pause to make sure that the agents out there on these operations have the vehicle stop training.
3: Officials also say neither of the men who were killed were ICE's intended target and that the officers involved were not wearing body cameras.
9: We'd like to see more aggressive action on the part of Congress to protect the lives of people across this country.
2: Elected officials are now pressing for answers on why agents did not have those body cameras since Congress set aside billions of dollars in funding for ICE. DHS says that body cameras have been deployed to more than half of field offices, and the rest are expected to receive theirs in less than 60 days.
1: Another subject, Gabe, while I have you at the Defense Department, a new announcement on mandatory screening for U.S. troops. What more do you know?
2: Yes, Savannah. Defense Secretary Pete Hegseth says that the Pentagon will now screen soldiers 30 and older for testosterone deficiency as part of their annual health assessment. If the medical team recommends treatment, he says the service member could choose to receive testosterone replacement therapy. The Defense Department declined to say whether there would be estrogen screenings for female service members. Samantha.
1: All right. Gabe Gutierrez, thank you.
10: Well, let's stay in Washington right now because the confirmation hearing continues today for President Trump's pick for Attorney General Todd Blanche. And it opened with Todd Blanche facing tough questions from lawmakers on both sides of the aisle. NBC's senior Washington correspondent Hallie Jackson joins us with this story. Hallie, good morning.
11: Hey, Craig, good morning to you. And the question for Todd Blanche this morning, did he do enough to get the support of all the Republicans in that committee room? And his answer is on everything from the handling of the Epstein case to the so-called anti-weaponization fund to how loyal he feels to President Trump. But this morning, at least one GOP senator is undecided, and just one GOP no vote in this committee could be enough to spell trouble for the now acting attorney general.
12: Sir.
11: Todd Blanche on the Capitol Hill hot seat with a very narrow path to becoming the next attorney general. The confirmation hearing spotlighting his close ties to President Trump.
13: You've chosen Trump over truth.
11: Blanche telling lawmakers he is not a yes man for the president. One of the more memorable moments, this apparent slip of the tongue.
14: Are you and President Trump friends?
15: I'm his lawyer, was his lawyer, and now I'm the deputy attorney general.
11: The acting AG no longer serves as the president's personal attorney. But for Democrats, that may do little to alleviate concerns. Blanche will use the DOJ to help the president carry out political revenge.
16: What happened to the prosecutor people had respect for?
15: I am still here.
11: One potentially pivotal Republican senator still undecided. John Cornyn, with pointed questions about why Blanche signed off on a controversial IRS settlement and initially agreed to a $1.8 billion so-called anti-weaponization fund.
15: The weaponization fund is dead.
11: But Blanche acknowledging that's not in writing.
17: So I think people operating under the impression that somehow the weaponization fund was gone. And I think pretty plainly, based on his own testimony, it still could be revived.
11: Also in the room, nearly a dozen Jeffrey Epstein abuse survivors, furious about how the Justice Department handled the release of the Epstein files.
18: To the victims, will you apologize to them for the mishandling and mistakes that were made by the United States Department of Justice?
15: I will absolutely say that any mistake that we made should not have been made.
11: Now, the family of one of Epstein's most prominent accusers, Virginia Roberts Giuffre, telling us they've lost faith in this DOJ.
19: The highest level of government for the Department of Justice is showing us that they don't truly care about survivors. Nothing got answered today. It was just the show.
11: And on the Epstein case, we are also hearing from Vice President Vance, who's telling Joe Rogan now that he believes the administration mishandled the messaging, saying, in his words, we absolutely screwed up the comms of the Epstein files. We just did. As for Blanche, we will know his future when the Judiciary Committee votes, likely in just a couple of weeks. Craig?
10: Our senior Washington correspondent, Hallie Jackson. Hallie, thank you.
1: Much more to get to, including even more thrilling action at the World Cup. Argentina, the defending champs, pulling off another dramatic comeback, stunning England in the final minutes of their semifinal match. NBC's Jesse Kirsch was there, joins us from Atlanta. Jesse, good morning.
20: Savannah, good morning. I saw adults with tears in their eyes, fans jumping so much that the stadium floor was shaking at times as Lionel Messi was once again the maestro, making it all come together.
21: This morning, only two teams are still standing, Argentina and Spain, preparing for a Sunday showdown in the World Cup final.
22: How are you feeling right now? It is amazing.
21: Argentina, the reigning champs, punching their ticket in Atlanta, knocking out England in spectacular fashion. The celebration stretching from inside the stadium all the way to Buenos Aires. One of soccer's greatest rivalries did not take long to become physical. The game scoreless for almost an hour when England broke through first. But with the clock running out, the champs finally delivered. England mega fan and Rolling Stones frontman Mick Jagger shaking his head. And just minutes later, Argentina getting satisfaction.
23: Messi putting the team on his shoulders with just minutes to go, taking on two English defenders and crossing the ball for a game-winning assist. Argentina cementing another come-from-behind win.
24: I knew
0: deep inside me that we were going to win.
21: Despite the rivalry, England and Argentina fans sharing this awesome moment in the middle of our interview.
4: Do you know him?
5: No.
0: No.
21: Now Argentina will try winning back-to-back titles in what could be the last ever World Cup game for 39-year-old Messi. To do it, they'll need to get past Spain, featuring 19-year-old rising star Lamine Yamal. The multi-generational divide underscored by this remarkable snapshot from a charity calendar photo shoot nearly 20 years ago.
12: Craziest photo in human history.
20: The image going viral showing Messi when he played for FC Barcelona giving baby Yamal a bath. It was for an annual charity drive. Barcelona players posing with children and their families who were picked by raffle. Luck brought them together. But perhaps it was destiny as they are set to meet again with the whole world watching. That's going to be a wild split screen. If Argentina prevails on Sunday, they will become only the third nation to win back-to-back World Cups. They'd be joining a very elite club that includes only Italy and Brazil. Savannah and Craig, it is going to be an incredible weekend that we have ahead.
1: It's going to be good. Jesse, thank you so much. They told me why he was giving him a bath in that charity photo.
24: Why?
1: Because the baby was messy.
24: Oh, Savannah.
1: It was Pete Breen. I just want to say Pete Breen, Savannah. Control room producer. Do we have a shot of him, Al?
24: Oh, that's
1: how about
24: pretty
1: it?
24: Good. That's very good.
1: I know. By the way, you can catch the final Argentina-Spain in Spanish on Telemundo and Peacock. It was too good to just leave for us.
24: Yeah, thank you,
1: America
24: Pete.
1: Needed to hear that.
24: I loved it. I'm surprised you didn't come up with that
25: Pete
24: one.
25: Pete Breen's doing two shows on Thursday.
1: It's incredible.
24: Weddings and bar mitzvahs.
25: All right. Hey, we do have those smoky skies throughout the Northeast Great Lakes. A serious flooding. We're going to be watching that very closely in Texas. Sunshine along much of the West Coast, some showers along the Pacific Northwest coast. We're going to get to your local forecast in the next 30 seconds.

0: And that's your latest weather.
1: Guys, yeah. Guys, if there were a World Cup trophy for dad jokes, yeah, would Pete Breen not be the recipient? Let's go.
0: Well done.
1: We just wanted you all to have a face to the magic and the genius right there. Thanks, Al. Still ahead this morning, a new documentary. It's being released today, and it's raising some new questions, perhaps, about the Scott Peterson case, even suggesting he could be innocent. We'll see what the family's saying about that. We'll take a closer look.
2: Also, stick around if you've got some concerns about that nasty foodborne stomach bug that's going around. We're going to have the latest on the nationwide outbreak and also show you the right way to handle your fruits and vegetables to stay safe.
0: Douse them in bourbon.
2: There you go. Always. But first, this is Today on NBC.
1: French fries.
2: That's right.

0: The long-awaited release of The Odyssey almost here. And this morning, we are chatting with two of the film's biggest stars.
1: Anne Hathaway and Tom Holland on their way to Studio 1A. But first, your local...
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0: plenty of that. Jeez. Remember Pete Breen? He's the one who chose that song. He has a reason, though. It's 7:30. That song topped the Spotify rap list for a lot of parents over the years. But Carson, this could be coming to an end. You know, where, like, your kid's algorithm ruins your Spotify rap?
1: Yes, it does. It is coming to an end because a new feature that they have is going to help us adults finally regain control Spotify.
2: Long overdue.
1: We'll have a little bit more on that coming up.
0: You know what? Every world problem can't be solved, but I'm glad they're addressing that one.
2: I did not listen to a lot of Gracie Abrams and Taylor Swift last year, but according to Spotify, I did.
0: Okay, That's all you listened to. Yeah. Mm-hmm. All right.
2: First, though, we've got a busy half hour ahead. We're going to start with a fresh look into the Scott Peterson case.
0: Yeah, a new documentary revisiting his trial, delving into what it says are unexplored angles that support Peterson's longstanding claim of innocence.
2: NBC's Liz Coits joins us now with more on this. Liz, good morning.
3: Hi, guys. Good morning to you. Well, this A&E documentary focuses on the work of the L.A. Innocence Project, which has been helping Peterson in his quest for a new trial. The special is notably sympathetic to the now 53-year-old convicted murderer, saying prosecutors may have had tunnel vision when they zeroed in on him as their prime suspect.
4: Police say Peterson killed his pregnant wife, Lacey, and dumped her body in the San Francisco Bay.
5: This morning, an exclusive look at A&E's new documentary that examines alternative theories and evidence in the notorious case of Scott Peterson, who is currently serving a life sentence without parole for the 2004 murders of his wife, Lacey, and their unborn child, Connor.
6: There is new science that suggests that Scott Peterson is innocent.
5: In the two-part doc, host Chris Pixley retraces Peterson's steps the day Lacey disappeared, raising questions about the integrity of the investigation and exploring the L.A. Innocence Project's claims the prosecution's case against Scott Peterson doesn't add up.
7: And the Berkeley Marina where Scott launched from is to my left. And, of course, the Los Angeles Innocence Project believes that all of the new scientific evidence points here to the Albany bulb as a possible place where Lacey's body would have been placed in the water in order to wind up where she was found at Point Isabel.
5: The doc also looks into handwritten notes allegedly penned by Lacey that suggest she was aware Peterson had purchased the fishing boat prosecutors say he used to dump her body and that it wasn't a secret like the state alleged. The special also revisits the theory that Lacey's murder could have been connected to a burglary at the house across the street from their home, saying police dismissed potentially key witnesses too quickly.
8: There's so many witnesses who claim to have seen Lacey when she was supposed to have already been murdered.
9: I knew that's the same woman that I seen walking a dog.
5: But one of the lead detectives who worked the original case says those witnesses weren't seen as credible.
10: None of these people knew Lacey before this, and all these names were presented to the defense. They could have been called as witnesses.
5: This morning, Lacey Peterson's family also speaking out, her mother telling people there is no new evidence.
3: And Scott Peterson still faces an uphill battle in his attempts to get a new trial. In May, a judge rejected all of the claims brought by the LA Innocence Project, a move the district attorney's office in Modesto has applauded. And by the way, the doc comes out tonight and tomorrow, guys, on A&E.
2: All right. Liz Coits was there in LA. Liz, thank you.
0: All right. Still ahead this morning, a story you need to see if you're among the 2 million Americans who get GLP-1s through telehealth companies. We're going to shine a light on the growing number of overdoses tied to those popular weight loss drugs.
1: All right, but first, Vicky's here with some tips to stay safe as cases of that nasty foodborne illness continue to grow.
11: Hey, good morning, guys. We have new information about that cyclosporiasis outbreak that is now spread to 34 different states. I'm going to tell you what to consider avoiding, how to keep your family safe.

0: 7:38, back with In Depth today. And this morning, that nasty foodborne parasite that's going around is causing all sorts of stomach issues.
1: Yeah, the CDC's confirmed more than 1,600 cases, with more than 5,000 others being investigated. The illness now being reported in 34 states, with Michigan hit hardest so far.
2: NBC's Vicki Nguyen joins us with a look at how you can protect yourself and your family. Vic, good morning. I guess I think a lot of us were just like, can we just ignore this and hope that it goes away?
3: Right.
2: And it just feels like it's building.
3: It is building.
2: What do we need to know?
3: So of the 7,000 reported cases, the 1,600 confirmed, 141 people have been hospitalized for this cyclosporiasis outbreak. And now that it's in 34 states, we should be paying attention. And for context, every year the CDC usually only gets about 2,700 reports. So to be sitting on 7,000 over the course of 2 weeks, it's a significant uptick. Here's what you need to know. This is how you get it: through contaminated food or water. It's a tiny parasite, microscopic cyclospora, that causes it. And right now, the scary thing for folks is we don't know where it's coming from. It's not a certain farm, a certain food product that's been identified. But in Michigan, kind of the epicenter right now, they've got more than half the cases. The health officials there are pointing to bagged lettuce and bagged salad mixes. So they are telling people, go ahead and avoid it. Carson, are you saying this is why you don't eat salad?
1: Wait. Taco Tuesday on Tuesday, bagged lettuce.
2: Yeah.
1: That's what I ate.
2: I know.
1: It was in the fridge yesterday for lunch. I'm like, oh, I'll just make a salad out of that. But in the back of my mind, I'm like, oh, there's that lettuce outbreak. Maybe how do you know if you should eat lettuce?
3: Okay, so if you are going to eat lettuce, the best thing to do is buy the whole head of lettuce, peel off the 2 to 3 outer leaves, and then wash the inner leaves really carefully. You want to go under running water, and it's really the friction. You're trying to like rub the parasite off of the leaves of lettuce. Other items that you might want to consider avoiding, especially if you're young or old or you're immunocompromised: raspberries, raw snow peas, green onions, cilantro, basil. Those are all things that have been linked to this kind of outbreak in years past. Maybe sticking to frozen or canned fruits and vegetables, things that you can peel. The FDA and CDC say always wash your hands before and after you deal with raw food, and also before you eat. That's like the number one thing you can do to protect yourself. A lot of people are asking me on Instagram, what about if I buy organic? What if I buy from the farmer's market? Unfortunately, right now, that's not necessarily less risky, because we don't know where this is coming from.
0: Well, that's the thing. I mean, that's the second time you said we don't know exactly where it's coming from. So there's a good chance this gets a lot worse before it gets better.
3: And there are potentially multiple outbreaks that are happening across the 34 states. So it could be different things in different states that are causing this outbreak.
0: Yeah.
3: We do normally see a rise in the summertime. The folks in Michigan interviewed more than 1,000 people who tested positive, and that's why they're pointing to the bagged salad mixes.
0: What's the treatment?
3: The treatment is generally, thankfully, there have been no deaths reported. So there is good news there. And if you're a healthy individual, typically, you're going to recover on your own. There is an antibiotic that can be used. You can ask your doctor. Symptoms set in somewhere from 2 days to 2 weeks after you've been exposed. And if you aren't treated, the CDC says it can last a while and it can come back, too. And the symptoms are not fun.
1: They're not the good symptoms.
3: No, they're not. One rhymes with Maria.
0: Yep.
3: So there you go.
1: Kids are thrilled. It's going to be the summer of no salad. I can't eat that, Dad. I watched the news.
3: There you go.
1: All right, Vic. Keep an eye on that, Vic. Thanks.
2: Good info. Let's get another check of Al's forecast.
4: All right. Well, guys, we're also looking out at the tropics right now, and we haven't seen much in the way of tropical development. What's happened? We've got this dust storm, this dust layer coming off the African coast, this Saharan air layer. It's hot, dry, dusty air from northern Africa. This is the main tropical development zone. Well, what happens? That dry air discourages development. The hot air actually stabilizes the moisture, and then these strong winds tear those storms apart. That said, we got a little bit of a development, 10% chance in this area coming off of Africa. But a little closer to home, we've got this chance over the next several days of this area low pressure developing early next week from central Florida, parts of the Gulf, along the southeastern Atlantic coast. So we're going to be watching that carefully. The average date of the second named storm, July 17th. The average date of your first hurricane, August 11th. So we're still pretty much on track. That's what's going on around the country. Here's what's happening in your neck of the woods.

0: That's your latest weather. Hashtag PSSP.
1: Oh, I got a good one. If you're watching last night, excellent television. The ESPYs were on. They were here in New York celebrating the year's best moments in sports. It's a fan-voted event. It was hosted by the very funny SNL star, Marcela Hernandez, who kicked things off by honoring those unsung heroes of sports.
2: To all the coaches that inspired us, to the moms and the dads that woke up early to drive us to practice and to games, to all the Little League umpires that don't get paid enough to fist fight drunk parents. You guys make sports possible, and tonight...
1: Marcel did a great job.
0: Yeah,
1: it was really funny.
0: He's so good.
1: It was an awesome night. The winners included Olympic gold medalist Alyssa Liu, who took home Best Breakthrough Athlete. WNBA star Asia Wilson took home Best Athlete Women's Sports. But one team absolutely swept the ceremony, of course, our New York Knicks. The team took home five ESPYs with Jalen Brunson snagging Best Athlete Men's Sports, Best Championship Performance, and Best NBA Player. And Knicks showed their signature New York charm when they accepted the award for Best Team, picking on a teammate who wasn't there.
0: This is great. This is great.
3: You may see someone is missing up here. I want to say thank you to the ESPYs for pulling Josh Hart's invite.
4: Thank you. Appreciate y'all ESPYs so much. We really appreciate that. Thank y'all from all my teammates, and I hope this trophy, especially here in New York, getting this trophy shows the word love. The love of each other and this team is what got us through the humps in December when we weren't playing our best basketball. The love of the fans is what got us back down 29 at home.
1: Congratulations to all the winners. Great moment to me when I was watching was Jim Abbott, the baseball player who threw a no-hitter for our New York Yankees, gave a great speech. He won the Jimmy V Perseverance Award.
5: Oh, cool.
1: Really moving speech, worth watching. And also Steph Curry gave a great speech, too, about the work he's doing with kids.
0: We should point out Josh Hart, by the way, is on vacation. That's why he wasn't there.
1: Okay.
0: Josh Hart, you guys. Look who I spy. JPH.
6: Hi, guys. We've got more on the World Cup and a special moment for the man who has everyone shouting, goal! That wasn't very good. Right after-

0: We're back. All right, you guys, we have seen plenty of footage of Argentina's comeback. But how about the man behind that iconic goal call? Andres Contador posted this video of his reaction yesterday when Argentina scored their first goal 85 minutes in.
1: Okay.
0: You guys, not only is that moment special for Andres, who is from Argentina, but also because of who he got to share it with. Contador celebrating that massive moment. That's his son, Nico. The two embracing in an emotional hug. Andre writing in the caption, two finals in a row with my boy by my side.
2: Is he passing that gold torch to Nico? Is that
0: maybe. But he said, what can I ask from?
1: He's going tomorrow.
0: More can I ask from life?
3: That's
0: he is?
3: Cool. We're going to ask him tomorrow, yeah.
0: Don't you love that? And then this is a Pete Breen special. Parenting goals.
4: All right, guys.
5: Wow. He's on fire today.
6: It's another really on fire.
4: Star power in Studio 1A. It's too bad we couldn't get any guests from the movie The Odyssey recently. Anne Hathaway and Tom Holland will be here live. We're looking forward to chatting with them about that epic film we're all
6: looking
4: dying to see.
6: Goals.
4: But first, your local news.
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0: That's 8 o'clock on today. Coming up, summer haze. Wildfire smoke from Canada blanketing much of this country this morning. Nearly 120 million under air quality alerts.
1: If you are feeling any effects from this, I would advise you to stay indoors.
0: While intense downpours in Texas flood roads and force evacuations. Al's got your full forecast. Then, new details. The family of Nolan Wells, the 18-year-old who died after July 4th boat trip with friends, meeting with the local district attorney for the first time.
2: We did not get all the answers we want.
0: Just ahead, the new audio from a call made on the day he was missing as investigators still try to piece together a timeline. And major warning, as the use of GLP-1s rise in popularity, the number of reported overdoses are now skyrocketing.
3: It was easy. It was like everything else is. You can buy it online, you know, with no questions asked. So that's why I did it.
0: The important information you need to know and one woman's cautionary tale. All that plus Anne Hathaway and Tom Holland's Odyssey to Studio 1A.
4: Ithaca's king is coming back. My dad is coming home.
0: What's the word?
5: 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We are making Wordle Game Show with our host, Savannah Guthrie.
0: Another exclusive announcement coming up. And he is Rocky.
6: I play Rocky.
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0: Your first look at the actor playing Sly today, Thursday, July 16th, 2026.
8: See you right now. I need you.
9: Sister's birthday trip from Dunwoody, Georgia.
0: We love the first timers. We love the Plaza first timers. Can't wait to get outside, say hello to all those folks. Got a sister's trip there, SG. Saw some girls' trips out there. JBJ.
10: Aww.
0: Saw another JBJ person.
10: I know everyone's going to the Bon Jovi concert.
0: Yeah,
10: love it.
0: If you're in the city, go to see JBJ and then come by the next morning and see us.
10: Yeah.
0: Welcome back to today. Thank you so much for starting your Thursday morning with us. It's a busy one, too.
10: It is a busy one. We want to mention coming up tomorrow on today, we are going to help you out with a staple of summer, grilling. Vicky Nguyen is going to be comparing the options, gas, flat tops, smokers, to help you choose the best option for your next cookout. Well, you look, I'm looking at Al, and it's like, is it because Vicky's eating your lunch there?
11: I just think everything's a little different. It depends on what you want, how you want to cook.
10: Okay.
11: And nobody should yuck anybody's yum when it comes to charcoal or gas or anything.
10: Yeah.
0: It's always interesting, things that get him riled up.
10: It's just funny because I just could feel his eyes boring into me as I read that story.
0: Yeah.
10: You're right. The grill master.
0: You'll be tuning in tomorrow. Right now, though, let's get to your news today. We're going to begin with this extreme summer weather. We're talking about thick smoke from the wildfires in Canada turning the skies orange from the Midwest to the East Coast. It was quite the sight yesterday, but it's also causing some major air quality concerns for millions of Americans. Meanwhile, communities across Texas are still battling those devastating floods there after days of intense rain. This morning, new flood watches are in effect for millions. Al's keeping a close eye on all of it. Back now with the very latest. Good morning to you again.
11: Yeah, good morning, guys, and good morning to you. And we've got a dangerous situation going on right now in Texas. We have flash flood watches, warnings, but we've got a flood emergency in Kerrville. And with the Guadalupe River right now has a wall of water going down it. There are helicopter rooftop rescues happening. So this is an ongoing catastrophic situation right now. And in fact, you can see we've got a moderate to high risk in that zone. So we are going to be watching this very, very closely for today with rainfall amounts on top of what's already fallen. They've gotten over 2 feet of rain in this region, categorizing this as a one in 1,000 year storm. So it's really a dangerous situation. Also, the air quality from Minnesota to the Northeast, the Mid-Atlantic, 117 million people because of that wildfire smoke coming out of Canada, over 300,000 acres burning, still a lot of fuel left. So we are watching this unhealthy air causing problems. That unhealthy air is putting a little bit of a cap because of that smoke on the heat buildup. So while we have temperatures still in the 90s and some heat indexes in triple digits today from Rapid City all the way to Washington and Raleigh, temperatures not as hot as they could be. They'll continue warm, but again, temperatures will start to temper and moderate as we move on into this weekend, early next week. We're still in the upper 80s to low 90s, but the heat and humidity starting to wane a little bit.
0: Good. Guys. Some good news coming. Thanks, Bud.
10: Thank you, Al. Well, this morning, new details. In the investigation of the death of Nolan Wells, an 18-year-old young man, his body was found near a Mississippi barrier island after a July 4th boat trip with friends. Well, now his family has met with prosecutors in the case. NBC's Aaron Gilchrist is in Ocean Springs, Mississippi, with more on this case. Aaron, good morning.
6: Hey, Savannah, good morning. We know that Nolan Wells' parents met with the district attorney here for about an hour yesterday, saying that they now have an open line of communication with law enforcement. Their lawyers are planning to share Nolan's cell phone with investigators now to try to piece together the hours before and after Nolan vanished.
12: 10 days after 18-year-old Nolan Wells was found dead on the shores of Mississippi's Horn Island, his family and their lawyers having their first face-to-face meeting with the local district attorney.
2: We did not get all the answers we want.
12: Nolan went on a 4th of July boat trip with friends. After some of them returned without him, his mom contacted police.
13: Needs to report her 18-year-old son, Nolan Wells, missing passing at 3 on Horn Island.
12: And now NBC News has obtained new audio, part of a records request, of a call made to a private towing company by some of Nolan's friends.
14: We're sinking. Can y'all please come?
12: A mom of one of those friends wrote last week that the group left without Nolan when their boat began malfunctioning and that Nolan decided to stay on the island.
15: Is everybody on board in good health otherwise?
14: Yeah, everybody's on the way.
12: As Nolan's family waits for answers, they've learned the case will be presented to a grand jury once the investigation is complete. The DA telling NBC News that's standard procedure for cases dealing with unknown causes of death and not an indication that a crime was committed.
16: We also agreed that we will have a mutual inspection of the cell phone with our experts and their experts.
12: Nolan's parents have said they believe content may have been deleted from his cell phone and are still demanding a thorough and fair investigation.
16: We know in America, in the South, certain people are investigated differently.
12: The Jackson County Sheriff telling me his investigators have interviewed several witnesses and are still piecing together details.
6: Do you feel like you're getting useful information that's been helpful to figuring out what happened?
17: Yes, sir. We're getting very useful information, and we appreciate the public coming forward.
12: Nolan's mother says planning for his funeral doesn't feel real.
18: He would not want us to be sitting around crying. So what we're going to do is kind of have a party to celebrate him.
6: Now, Nolan's mom says that funeral will happen on Monday morning at a church just up the road here. This is why the family continues to wait for two sets of autopsy results to come back. Savannah?
10: Aaron Gilchrist, thank you very much.
0: Now to the dramatic flyover making waves on the Florida panhandle. Check this out here. Cell phone video capturing the famous Blue Angels flying over Pensacola Beach at a low altitude, sending chairs, umbrellas, tents all skidding across the sand. Beachgoers describing that moment as both alarming and thrilling. The Blue Angels announcing last night.
10: Oh, my gosh.
0: They are conducting a safety review of that incident at this point. It's not known if any disciplinary action is going to be taken following the review.
10: Oh, so that's not allowed? If I didn't know my brother was retired as a fighter pilot, like that, feel like that would be something he would have done. Like, it's like giving me a noogie, you know, when we were little kids. Anyway, biggest shark ever recorded in the Atlantic Ocean may be on its way back to a summer hotspot. Take a look at Contender. The great white shark is about 14 feet long, weighs nearly 1,700 pounds. It was last spotted in April off the coast of North Carolina. But last week, its tracking device set off kind of a partial ping. Uh-huh. So researchers believe the shark is likely headed to Cape Cod. So I guess if you're headed to Massachusetts this weekend to the coast, don't say we didn't warn you.
0: There
10: of course, Cape Cod, well-known hotspot for great whites in the summer months. I did a deep dive, pun intended, on this. There's a whole, they track these. It's actually for conservation purposes.
0: Oh, yeah, you tell me.
10: And you can download the app and you can track all the sharks around and turtles. It's really neat.
0: Wow.
10: And I can't remember the name of it. Sorry, folks.
0: Wow. You're
10: Google it.
0: Okay. You're spending your free time checking sharks.
10: I mean, and it
0: turtles.
10: Was like 4 o'clock in the morning. Wow. And I was just looking what the sharks were up to.
0: All right. We all have hobbies.
10: We all cope in different ways.
0: That's true. Mr. Daly, what are you working on, buddy?
19: All right. Just first, Cape Cod's out and Nantucket's in.
10: Yeah.
19: All right. We got that
10: and
19: figured
10: no
19: out. Yeah. I think they can track that. Because then you know where not to go. We've got a big one here. I saw this yesterday. There's a look. They're making a new Rocky movie. It's about the making of the movie Rocky. And the young actor who's playing Sly Stallone, it's unbelievable. It looks great. We're going to tell you what we know about it.
0: Do you want me to read slowly so we can...
10: OCARCH.org. OCARCH.org.
0: OCARCH.org.
10: Yeah. Okay, first, though, guys, an important story. The number of Americans taking those GLP-1 weight loss drugs obviously continues to skyrocket. But guess what? Overdoses now on the rise as well. NBC's Ann Thompson here with that story. And one woman's cautionary tale.

0: And welcome back this morning on Your Health. A warning about those GLP-1 weight loss treatments.
1: Yeah, as their popularity grows, there's also been a huge rise, unfortunately, in overdoses.
2: Yeah, NBC News worked in partnership with KFF Health News on this story, and NBC's Ann Thompson brings it to us with more details. Ann, good morning. This was surprising.
3: Yeah, it is surprising, but it's a story we're hearing more and more often. And in fact, this morning, you were going to meet a North Carolina woman who turned to these weight loss drugs because she wanted to drop 20 pounds for a cruise. And she ended up on a trip that she says endangered her life.
4: As many as 2 million Americans get GLP-1s through telehealth companies, attracted by quick access to cheaper compounded weight loss drugs. Leslie Gammon is one of them.
5: It was easy. It was like everything else is. You can buy it online, you know, with no questions asked. So that's why I did it.
4: The initial company she used put her through her paces.
5: I had phone call conversations with them. I had Zoom calls, and they had me stand up on the Zoom, turn around and pose, all this good stuff, just to see my measurements and my weight.
4: Then she went to a second company, Amble.
5: I went to the website. I signed up, and they said that a doctor would be contacting me via email or through their portal. And I said, okay. And so I went through it.
4: Leslie says there was no Zoom call, no phone call, no picture. When the first dose didn't seem to work, Amble sent her a stronger dose. And that, Leslie says, is when the trouble started.
6: You get the vial with the stronger concentration.
5: Mm-hmm.
6: And what's the first thing you notice?
5: That it was a lot.
4: The label said take 46 units.
5: I contacted the doctor and I said, you know, this seems to be a little bit more than what I'm supposed to be taking. And then the response I got back, I think a day later, was just follow the doctor's directions.
6: What made you decide to do this?
5: Follow the doctor's orders.
6: Those are powerful words.
5: Yes, they are.
4: And mostly she did. Leslie says she took 2/3 of the prescribed dose with devastating consequences.
6: So you spent 3 days in the hospital.
5: Yes.
6: How long did it take before you could eat again?
5: Probably close to a month.
4: She says she couldn't keep anything down. Leslie would later learn from a hospital nurse that she had been prescribed nearly 5 times what she should have been. It's a story you hear more and more on social media, not just about Amble, and in poison control centers across the country. The National Poison Data System reports calls about injectable GLP-1 overdoses and side effects have skyrocketed, increasing more than 1,000% in 5 years, 15,102 in 2025 alone. Dr. Fatima Syed is a weight management specialist at Duke University Health System.
6: If a patient comes to you and telehealth is their only option for whatever reason, what are the precautions you urge them to follow?
7: I would say that making sure you're working with a place that's reputable, that there is a clear line of communication, that the process is not just clicking on something and you're never talking to someone.
6: Is a click enough oversight?
7: Here's what I would say is obesity, weight is a complex problem, and is a click enough oversight for your management of your high blood pressure or diabetes? And the answer is no.
4: Leslie Gammon says her lessons are hard earned.
5: That fads are not always a good thing to follow. To educate yourself more so. I'm not dumb. I mean, I have a college degree. I should have known.
4: The retired special ed teacher and mom is left with a $9,000 hospital bill. And she says she has no offer of help from Amble, the telehealth company that issued the prescription.
6: Has Amble reached out to you at all?
5: No.
4: Citing patient privacy, Amble declined to comment on Leslie's case, but said patient safety and well-being are our highest priorities. Today, Leslie is back in the kitchen and losing weight. Down 7 pounds the old-fashioned way, eating right and exercising more.
5: I want to probably lose another 15 pounds, and I will be healthy, I think, with my numbers, you know, health-wise.
2: Wow. I mean, so what are, I mean, there's got to be some ways to sort of prevent this from happening.
6: The first thing you need to do is if you're going to take these drugs, you need to educate yourself on the drugs and what the proper dosing
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8: Wow.
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1: All right, guys, let's jump right into it. I talked about this trailer I saw yesterday. It looks so good for Rocky, a new movie all in the works about the making of the 1976 film. It tells the true story of Sylvester Stallone's journey to stardom, from writing that classic script, which a lot of people don't know he actually wrote, to convincing the filmmakers that he was the right guy to also play that title role. Now, this film is called I Play Rocky, and take a look at the trailer.
2: You wrote this in 3.5 days.
3: This is freaking good.
2: To have someone like Chuck Bronson, or we could do Eastwood.
4: Guys, I play Rocky.
2: I have no idea what that means.
4: This movie, it's about having a belief in yourself. It's about going the distance. I put my heart and soul on the page. If I'm not willing to live up to what I wrote,

0: Maybe that list isn't exactly what we're listening to, but instead it's our kids' favorite songs. Yeah. Well, those days are coming to a close. Spotify announcing yesterday that young listeners on their parents' accounts can now get their own Wrapped. The family's just going to have to create a managed account for their profile, which will result in two different year-end roundups.
1: Set it up today.
0: In December.
1: Set it up today.
2: Mine was like Olivia Dean, Drake.
0: Yeah.
3: The only problem is those of us who are using our kids as an excuse.
4: Exactly.
0: And finally, Savannah, we're going to end here with Wordle in honor of the fifth anniversary of the New York Times Games. We're partnering up with them on some very special puzzles. You can now play today-themed Wordles for a chance to win VIP passes to select city concerts. The first puzzle is now available on their website, and additional puzzles will be released throughout the summer. You can go to today.com for all those details. But while we're on the topic, a few months back, we announced that Wordle, the game show, is coming to NBC. Savannah, of course, is going to host. Our buddy Jimmy Fallon producing. Mm-hmm. And you've got some news about Wordle.
3: Yes, we're about to do it. Guys, I'm headed over to shoot Wordle over the next few weeks. We're going to shoot the whole season, and we're super excited. Cannot wait for everyone to see it. It'll probably air, I think, in the new year.
0: Oh, I can't wait.
2: Right here. I just remember when Wordle hit the Today Show.
3: Yes.
2: And we became obsessed. We were texting each other. And so now to bring it full circle and have you doing this is pretty
0: awesome. Makes perfect sense.
3: It's fun.
1: Perfect toast.
3: Oh, we're excited.

0: Plaza. Dylan's joined the party. Crowds, how we doing? We doing well? We're doing well? Good, good. Birthdays. There's some quadruplets back there. Go Terriers, yes. Happy birthday. By the way, look who's here shaking hands with these folks. Tim Ream. Tim Ream's here, World Cup captain of the U.S. men's national team. Looking forward to catching up with Tim in the third hour. Soccer continues to have quite the moment.
1: Yes, it does. But first, in this half hour, we're going to be sitting down with our friend Jay Shetty, who always brings words of wisdom to make us all feel happier and healthier. Plus, he's got some very big news about expanding his hit mental health podcast.
2: Also ahead, guys, this morning, we're going to get some music to get you going. We're going to hit the high notes with Grammy nominee Adam Lambert. He will treat us to a live performance from his new album, inspired by a big move to right here in New York.
3: Yay. Okay, guys, on our fourth hour, are y'all ready to laugh? Will Ferrell and Molly Shannon are stopping by, along with their castmates from the new Netflix comedy, which you are going to love. It's got a golf theme.
4: Oh, I know, The Hawk.
3: Have you already watched it?
4: I know all about it.
2: You're going to love it.
3: It's so much fun.
2: I love it. And since the show is about a washed-up golf star, no connection there. They'll be playing a fun game with us, putt or dare.
3: Ooh, do you get to putt?
2: Maybe.
3: Ooh, I can't.
2: Maybe I'll take the dare.
5: But first, our shop today pal, Adriana Brock, is here, and she's got some exciting news, Adriana.
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7: 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And that's the sound of a fraud alert from Wells Fargo flagging a charge for a

0: All right, welcome back, folks. The wait is almost over. Christopher Nolan's epic new film, The Odyssey, it hits theaters tomorrow. And before it does, we are catching up with more of its stars. Anne Hathaway and Tom Holland play a mother and son, the Queen and Prince of Ithaca, holding out hope for the return of Odysseus.
1: I could take the throne.
2: They're not giving up power to you or Odysseus. Do you think life goes back to the way it was?
3: That world is gone.
0: Oh, and Tom, welcome back.
4: Thank you.
0: It feels like we've been talking about it for a while now. You can't get a ticket to an IMAX theater until like late August to see the thing. You've been all around the world promoting it, and here we are just a few hours away from it about to be unveiled to the world. What are the emotions? How are we feeling right now?
5: Oh my gosh, I don't know that I've caught up with my emotions yet. How are you feeling?
4: I am just kind of in this state of delirium, I think. You know, I honestly am so excited. I cannot believe that it is finally here. I remember getting the call to be a part of this experience like it was yesterday.
0: Yeah.
4: And the fact that this whole period of time has happened, that we had the experience, the movie is made, the reviews are out, and the movie comes out tomorrow. I really, I don't even know how to explain how I feel right now.
5: That's kind of where I'm at with it, too. And then at the same time, I'm just so happy for everybody else. Like, it's easier to process your happiness for other people. Like, obviously, Chris, this is such a huge achievement. Emma Thomas, our producer, because everything that's on screen, she was, like, the brain and the organizing power behind getting it there. And then Matt, I think we're all just, like, going out of our minds for how happy we are for Matt.
0: Well, it's perhaps you've already heard and read the reviews so far. They've been pretty fantastic. You've worked with Christopher Nolan 3 times, so you sort of knew what to expect.
5: You would think.
0: No?
5: Well, I mean, a little bit. I knew certain, you know, kind of the what was expected.
0: Okay.
5: And I knew kind of the rhythm of the set.
0: How would you describe that, the rhythm of the set? What does that mean?
5: It's really pro.
0: Okay.
5: You know, like during our sequence, which was the interior of the Ithacan Palace, for a month, you had hundreds of people standing on their marks, ready to go, 7 a.m. every single day. You could hear a pin drop. Everybody was focused. And usually by 7:05, we were filming.
0: Yeah. Wow.
5: So he's consistent. He's regimented. But getting back to the, you know, the expertise of it all, nobody was an expert on this one. Because it was the first time a film had ever been shot entirely on IMAX. Which meant that there were no veterans on set.
0: Yeah.
5: Everybody was starting at square one, which meant that we really had to be there for each other in this, in a way that went even deeper than a usual film.
0: This is your first time working with it. Did you get some tips? Did you call anyone? Did you say, hey, what can I expect from this Nolan guy?
4: Well, you know, I spoke with Robert at length before I started the movie.
0: Pattinson.
4: No, with Downey.
0: Oh, with Downey, okay.
4: And I...
5: Cute question, though.
4: Yeah. But do you know what? I was really lucky. I was lucky that I had Annie, and we had some of our first days together. I was lucky that I had Matt. And Chris is an actor's director, you know. He's so helpful. He's so kind. And one of the things that I love, and Matt has said this while we've been on tour, that every movie that he has made has led to this moment.
0: Mm.
4: And the same for Chris. So for me as a young actor to get to see these titans of our business use every tool that they have in the workshop to build this movie, it was just a treasure trove of lessons. And I really feel like I left this experience a better actor.
0: And you were able to share this experience with your partner, with Zendaya. Yeah. What was that like, going to work together every day?
4: It was wild. I mean, to get to share this experience, just to be a part of this movie alone is a life-changing moment. But to do it with Z and to get to experience these days together, and I was there on her first day, and I was there on her last day, and it was just such a pleasure, and I will forever be grateful to Chris and Emma for giving us the opportunity.
0: She was here a few days ago, and she talked about how important it was to have you there. That first day, I think, was the filming of the sacking of Troy.
4: Yep.
0: I want to read something that someone on social media wrote about you that caught my attention. No, no.
5: I assume it's good.
0: No, it's great. One social media noted.
4: It's going to be good.
0: Anne Hathaway having 5 movies premiering this year and then announcing that she's pregnant is the level of productivity that men cannot achieve.
5: I mean, they are at a disadvantage.
4: Absolutely.
5: It's just a literal truth. But yeah, it went that way.
0: I mean, that's amazing.
5: It's wild.
0: You've made everyone else in Hollywood look and feel lazy. A new child coming and five films coming. By the way, there they are. Yeah, I'm not lying. Wow. There are the five films that are coming
5: wild.
0: Out this year.
5: It's just wild. It's kind of crazy because, look, I've been doing this for a very, very, very long time. And I hope to do it for, a long time to come.
0: Yeah.
5: And so you just never know. There's peaks, there's valleys, there's everything in between. And so it's just crazy to have a time like this where you pull these cards and you're like, and the thing that's so exciting is they're films that audiences want to see.
0: Yes.
5: Which is just one of my favorite things in the world is going to the movies. And so to be a part of something, a part of a year where so many people are just excited to go out, experience cinema. To have this personal thing going on at the same time, it's amazing.
0: We wanted to celebrate you. We wanted to celebrate your bun there in the oven. We got your baby gift.
5: And this
0: is not something that you can find in stores.
4: Oh, that is cute.
0: We should show folks what this is.
5: This is so cute.
0: This is when the child comes out, we want the child ready for battle. So we created...
4: That is so cute.
5: Wait, is that a diaper?
0: It is a Trojan outfit. Custom designed.
5: I'm dying.
0: For the baby.
4: That is amazing.
5: Cape.
0: So, yes.
5: Who was talented enough to make all of this? Did you do it?
0: Of course.
5: That's
0: how did you know?
5: Right. That's so
0: how
5: sweet.
0: Did you know with my own so two talented. Hands? No, Alex and Lyle from Wardrobe would kill me if I took credit.
4: That is so cute.
0: So, Tom, when you have your child, bring
4: it. I know where to come. I'll come right back here.
5: This is appropriately epic.
0: Wow.
5: Thank you so much.
4: Fantastic.
5: This is amazing.
0: Congratulations on the film that you've created and the life that you are creating as well. We're going to talk Spider-Man next time you come back. Okay?
4: Fantastic. Thank you.
0: Because this guy's got two films out at the same time.
5: Yeah, by the way, it's so nice for people to say that. I'm just like, but Z is like...
4: Everybody's
5: he's
4: working.
5: He's 19.
0: Everybody's
5: now.
0: Working.
5: Good times. It's good times. People are working.
0: Your final reminder, The Odyssey from our sister company, Universal Pictures.

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1: 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And there's big news on that front coming up in a few minutes. Jay, great to see you, my man.
2: It's so good to be back.
1: Colors. We're in the mental health warrior color code of whatever this is. How you doing, man?
2: I'm doing so well. I'm so grateful to be back.
1: It's great to have you here because you were here back in 2019 when you launched. And since then, you've gone on to do over 850 podcasts, billions of streams and views. And I just personally wanted to say thank you for all the light and conversation that you've brought to the forefront for people all over the world who, like me, one of the 30 million Americans who suffered in silence with a mental health illness. And you have broken that stigma and normalized that conversation on a level that we needed so bad. Wow. So thank you so much for that.
2: Oh, I'm so humbled by that, Carson. To hear that from you means the world to me. And I'm so grateful for platforms like you that 7 years ago helped me launch my show and make mental health mainstream. And it's unbelievable to see the amount of people that reach out. I know you just had Tom on the show. When Tom Holland came on the show, the amount of messages we still get with people saying that episode helped me become sober, that helped me through my journey. It's incredible to watch.
1: Podcasts, when it started, it was such an audio experience. If I'm not mistaken, your very first episode, Valentine's Day 2019, you actually shot video.
2: Absolutely.
1: Now video has become sort of the norm. What do you think is the important part about the video aspect of podcasting?
2: I feel like we're in a space where podcasts have become the new talk shows. They've become the new late night. They've become that long form sit down where you really get to know someone. And I think we want to see the creases on people's face. We want to see them smile. We want to see them laugh. And often on my podcast, you want to see them cry and really open up and have a safe space. And so I think we just want to be in an immersive experience where we're seeing all of our emotions.
1: You've helped so many people on the podcast. You've had great people on it. You had Kobe Bryant and Michelle Obama and Oprah. And I just wonder, have you ever had anybody on your show that really has helped you or taught you a lesson?
2: Well, I have to give a shout out to Karl Anthony Towns' cat, because his episode actually comes out on Monday on Spotify and Netflix Video. And he said something really, really powerful to me that has stayed with me when we recorded straight after he won the championship with the Knicks. And I was at game four, which was unbelievable. But he said to me, I'm recognized more for what I do than who I am, when who I am is more important than what I do.
1: Wow.
2: And I think we can both relate. I think Everyone watching can relate. Who you are is so much more important than what you do. Don't forget that.
1: This is so much more than a podcast. It's a universe now for you. You're a media mogul, if you will. What is the you're already in business with Netflix.
2: Yes.
1: You do unscripted and scripted series. You have a multi-$100 million deal over several years, whatever the deal is. But what do we need to know about your relationship with Netflix now?
2: Well, the main thing is we're so excited that the podcast you can now watch on video at Netflix and Spotify. And then I'm working and cooking up some new projects with Netflix, both scripted and unscripted. So excited to help mental health and the conversations around anxiety be more accessible for everyone else on the planet.
1: I always think when I talk to people about mental health, when they say, well, I've got this problem, but work, relationships, they all seem like things on the surface. What do you find is, by and large, the underneath question that people really want answered?
2: That's such a good question. I think we're all waiting to feel confident to start. We're waiting to feel ready to start. And the truth is, you don't need to be confident first. You don't need to be ready first. You just need to start and take action. I think we're waiting for permission. And so what I always say to people, that you don't start with confidence. You start with experience. You do something. That experience leads to competence. You build a skill, and that leads to evidence. You have proof that you can do difficult things. And I promise you, everyone listening and watching, you've already done hard things. Go and look at the evidence, and that will give you the confidence you need.
1: Great to see you, Jay.
2: Thank you, Carson.
1: Sorry about your English yesterday, by the way.
2: Oh, gosh.
1: Tom, painful. Over that as
2: painful.
1: Well.
2: Painful.
1: Check
2: yeah.
1: Check out the video episode On Purpose on Spotify and Savannah and Netflix, of course. Let's head over to Savannah. SG?
3: I was just hanging out with Adam Lambert. You had a show last night?
4: Yes, I did.
3: And
4: yes.
3: You're up here this
4: yes,
3: morning to
4: yes,
3: sing
4: good
3: for
4: morning.
3: Us?
4: Yes, just
3: you're
4: for you.
3: You're going to hit those, uh-huh, uh-huh. Oh, yeah. Oh, he's ready. He said he's warmed up. From American Idol to touring with Queen and a brand new album, Adam Lambert is here, and he's going to treat us to a special performance.

0: The City Concert Series on Today is proudly sponsored by City.
1: Oh, yeah, we're fired up because we're back with a vocal powerhouse, the one and only Adam Lambert.
2: Yeah, it's actually hard to believe. It's been 17 years now since the world was first introduced to Adam Lambert on American Idol. And through those years, in addition to his own music, he's toured with Queen. He starred on Broadway.
3: I watched you on American Idol, Adam Lambert. Well, now this Grammy nominee is going back to his roots, a self-titled album. He is here to perform it for us. We're going to hear song chat afterwards. Take it away, Adam Lambert.

0: band, everybody.
1: Yeah.
2: Well done.
0: Not the only one who had to wake up early this morning. Note to self, when you have an album release party, do that the night after you get up early for the station.
3: Exactly.
0: You had to go last night.
3: It was amazing. It was a full concert down in Brooklyn Paramount, like an hour and 20 minutes of hollering. We had a great time. The audience had fun, too.
0: I feel like that's so New York-y. And a lot of this record, you said you wanted it to kind of sound like New York. What does New York sound like to you?
3: I don't know. Metal. Concrete. Yeah. It's louder. There's honks. There's
0: like a loose grid.
3: Yeah, I mean, the rats are singing. You know? Yeah, it's wild.
2: It comes with the smell, dude.
3: Oh, yeah. I'm in downtown, you know. It's pungent. Yeah, down there.
0: Yeah. Down and dirty.
3: Down and dirty, yes. Like a little gutter rat. Yeah.
0: You are so talented. It's ridiculous.
3: Thank you. I appreciate
0: this early and sound like that.
3: Thank
0: awesome.
3: You. I've spent about 45 minutes warming up.
2: Another performance. Yeah. Chanel.
4: All right. We're back after your local news. Adam Lambert.
3: Thank you.
5: This morning on the third hour of today, extreme weather. Parts of the Southwest bracing for even more dangerous flash flooding. Tens of millions under air.

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3: Good morning, everyone. Welcome to the third hour of today. Can't believe it's Thursday already.
4: I can't believe I'm out of my light.
3: I'm going to slide over here.
4: Yeah, I think so.
3: Is that better?
4: Yeah, I think so.
3: Okay. We're getting started here on a Thursday morning. We do want to talk about, though, that severe weather that is happening all around the country. A lot of folks waking up once again to an orange sky, that eerie sky you're seeing all because of those Canadian wildfires. The massive cloud of smoke is spreading over several states. Tens of millions of people are under air quality alerts.
4: But right now, we've got a life-threatening, catastrophic situation developing in Texas. A flash flood emergency in effect. We're looking at potentially catastrophic flooding for some of these areas. So let's take a look and show you exactly what's happening as far as these maps are concerned. You can see right now heavy thunderstorms just streaming up out of Mexico and into Texas. And this is where the danger is. We have flash flood emergencies right now around Uvalde and Kerrville, the Guadalupe River. National Weather Service folks have said there is literally a wall of water moving down the Guadalupe. So this is a dangerous situation right now. And in fact, we have the risk for moderate to high risk of flooding from Uvalde to Kerrville, but also back to the southwest because we got monsoonal moisture coming in there. But this is catastrophic flooding that's coming in. We're looking at 5 inches of rain or more in parts of Texas. They've already gotten 2 feet of rain. This is a 1 in 1,000 year event. You can see right now air quality. This is the big problem also for parts of the Great Lakes into the Northeast, Mid-Atlantic. We've got air quality that's anywhere from hazardous to unhealthy, like in Mount Pleasant, Northwoods East, Duluth, Grand Marais, the Chicago area, all suffering right now as these wildfires already burning over 300,000 acres, 117 million people impacted by air quality alerts. And with this smoke coming in, again, you can smell it. You can taste it. Your eyes are burning. Your throat is sore. This is going to be tough. It's going to last for at least another 24 hours. By the weekend, though, it should clear out. If there is any silver lining to this thing, and it's hard to find, at least it's holding a cap now on some of these temperatures getting up into the upper 90s here in the Northeast and Mid-Atlantic.
3: Right. You block out the sun a little bit and you don't get as much solar energy. But we do still have heat alerts for a lot of spots across the United States, back through Southern California, up across the Northern Plains, through North and South Dakota, Minneapolis seeing a heat warning, Indianapolis under a heat advisory. And we are going to see the heat continue across the upper Midwest. But again, temperatures knocked down a little bit because of less sunshine. Minneapolis, though, today a high of 92 degrees with the humidity that's out there. It'll feel like it's about 95. Chicago feels like 93. Columbus, Ohio, 94 with a feels like temperature of 101. Washington, D.C. also feeling like 103 degrees today when you factor in that humidity. Tomorrow, more of the same. Highs well up into the mid to upper 90s. Feels like temperatures come down a touch when you take out a little of the humidity, but you go down into Knoxville, it still feels like we're well up into the triple digits. And through the next couple of days, we will see temperatures slide a bit. Cincinnati drops to 86 degrees on Sunday. Regular hot, I guess, up into Washington, D.C. We will drop down into the upper 80s as we go into the weekend. So we're going to replace some 90s with some upper 80s. Still very hot and uncomfortable if you're outside for too long.
4: Yeah, well, the good news is at least for some of the World Cup, they were playing indoors. That's not going to be the case for the final. In fact, it's going to be a clash of international powers. We are talking about Argentina facing Spain after yet another incredible comeback. Argentina scoring 2 goals in the final minutes to defeat England in what is now being called an instant classic. Fans celebrating into the night.
3: And one of those fans who is on very little, maybe no sleep, is our resident super fan and Argentinian soccer expert today, producer Lucas Vasquez. Welcome. I mean, did you sleep at all?
5: No, not at all. And I'm not sleeping until we win the World Cup on Sunday, so I'll tell you that much.
3: Yeah.
5: But that was absolutely, first of all, the last 30 minutes, best 30 minutes of my life. Until then, it was horrible. It was terrible. But let me tell you, when they score, and England score the first goal of the 55th minute, I thought, oh, God, it's over again. My health is going to suck again. It's going to suffer. Best thing that could have ever happened when England scored that 1-0, because that woke us up. Mm-hmm. We scored 1-1. And then when we had the 1-1, they sat back so much. We knew we were going to 2-1. And the best moment there, mm-hmm. especially in a lot of Argentina games, this happens. You hug strangers like they're your father, brother. It doesn't matter. And that is such an emotional feeling. And that's what it is to be Argentinian. It's family.
4: Yeah. And this game is really part of a long-standing rivalry.
5: Oh, it's probably, I would argue, the greatest soccer rivalry in international soccer. And it really starts in 1986 with the hand of God from Maradona, when he scored that goal infamously with a hand.
3: Which you grew up hearing about.
5: Oh, yeah.
3: You weren't there to experience.
5: No, I wasn't even born yet. But all my life, I hear my parents, my older relatives, friends who were alive for that, telling you, oh, my God, this legend of Maradona, 86, Mexico World Cup. And then I would keep hearing. I'm like, well, I want to experience that one day. One day. That's why I'm like, we won the World Cup. But this was 20 years in the making. Mm-hmm. Because all my life, me and my friends would imagine if we beat England and we were there. So it was truly a very special moment like that, and it's very emotional.
4: So what do you think? What's the outcome?
5: I'm obviously, I can't be too objective here. I think Argentina's going to win, but in trying to be a little objective, Spain's a very tough rival.
4: Yeah.
5: Only conceded one goal. It's going to be incredibly tough, but these Argentinian players have heart. They have experience. They've played this final already. We won 4 years ago, and they know how to play in these moments. So I'm hoping Argentina comes through, and it's just going to be insane.
3: What's funny to me is today's show producers write us all these notes.
4: Right.
3: So I was reading your note this morning, and you said, if they win, there's nothing left to live for. It is ultimate nirvana.
5: These
3: are the phrases you're using.
5: Oh, yeah, back-to-back. And Messi at 39 years old, insane. But back-to-back World Cup champions, I have nothing left to live for. That's just it.
4: Okay.
5: I don't need anything else.
4: Okay, let's dial it back, Lucas. Okay, you're a young man. You've got a lot left to live for.
3: I love it.
4: No matter what happens.
5: Okay, I'll take it.
4: Okay.
5: Right, I'll live a little longer.
3: But I like your excitement. That's how people are feeling out there.
4: All right, Lucas, thanks so much. Now to a homegrown soccer star. We all love watching the U.S. men. International team or national team during the World Cup.
3: They captivated fans with a thrilling run here on home turf before falling to Belgium in the round of 16. And we are joined by one of the team's captains, Tim Ream, to look back at the tournament and look ahead to the future. Tim, good morning.
6: Good morning. Thank you for having me.
3: Well, you know, I mean, here you got to play in our home country. Just before we get to anything else, what was that like for you?
6: Thinking about it is crazy. Listen, to play in any World Cup is incredible. To play in a World Cup at home, to feel the energy and excitement of not just the country, but everybody mm-hmm. traveling into the country, everybody experiencing the World Cup together was something that you know, you can't understate.
4: Yeah.
6: It was just an incredible experience, and you know, we felt that excitement of all the fans, of you know, all the supporters from all over the world, and you know, it was a really special time.
4: Well, what was it like for you guys as a team to gel? What do you do to bring yourselves together when sometimes you don't all play together at the same time? What is that like?
6: For this particular tournament, it was actually quite easy. We had 2 weeks of kind of build up before the tournament, which you don't normally get. Usually mm-hmm. you have 10 days, and it's a sprint. You're in and you're out before you realize. But this one, it was hang out. You know, we were able to, obviously we were on the West Coast, so we were able to hang out, watch games, you know, do different activities, have a little players lounge, watch, you know, guys were watching the Knicks, you know, win. I think we had the whole team in the players lounge. And so yeah, it's just connecting, yeah. You know, meals, and just really understanding each other and who we are as people. And that, you know, gives you a better understanding of you know, what you need on the field.
4: Well, speaking for a lot of folks, we are so proud of who you guys became and the thrills you brought us during this World Cup. It was really spectacular.
6: Thank you.
4: Okay, Tim Thereems, thank you so much.
6: Thank you.
4: Don't forget, Spain taking on Argentina this Sunday in the World Cup final, and you can watch it in Spanish on Telemundo
6: watch games, do different activities, have a little players lounge, watch, guys are watching the Knicks, win. I think we had the whole team in the players lounge. And so yeah, it's just connecting, yeah. Meals, and just really understanding each other and who we are as people. And that, gives you a better understanding of what you need on the field.
4: Well, speaking for a lot of folks, we are so proud of who you guys became and the thrills you brought us during this World Cup. It was really spectacular.
6: Thank you.
4: Okay, Tim Thames, thank you so much.
6: Thank you.
4: Don't forget, Spain taking on Argentina this Sunday in the World Cup final, and you can watch it in Spanish on Telemundo and Peacock.
3: All right, well, just said this morning on today's checklist why your skin could be warning you about bigger health problems. Then later, a different kind of bookstore on wheels, how one woman is taking her love of romance novels on the road. We'll be right back.

0: checklist, a different kind of skin checkup. A lot of people have a skincare routine, but did you know that your skin could actually be sounding the alarm about issues happening inside your body? Here to give us all the skin secrets is board-certified dermatologist and physician scientist at Mayo Clinic, Dr. Serenya Wiles. Dr. Wiles, good morning. It's nice to have you here.
1: Good morning. It's good to be here.
0: So what should we know about our skin and how it's kind of indicating what could be happening inside our bodies?
1: Your skin is more than a beauty accessory. It's really your lifestyle reflecting outside. So you want to be paying attention. That healthy skin glow means how well your skin is functioning. It's reflecting your regeneration potential, your repair, and it's that shift from appearance to function. Pay attention to those skin clues. It's like your check engine light. If you have a sore or rash that's lasting too long, you want to be maybe going to see a dermatologist sooner than you think. And then finally, your skin rewards healthy habits, but it can also show unhealthy lifestyle. So research is showing that dementia can actually present on your skin. Those that look older than their stated age may actually have a higher risk for things like dementia. In my research lab, we're doing some research on senescent cells, or these zombie cells that can accumulate on your skin. So those can increase inflammation, and it can really affect distant organs like the brain. So pay attention to that reflection.
0: Good to know.
2: So, doctor, I mean, speaking of skin clues, you say the big skin changes often accompany big changes in someone's life.
1: Absolutely. So when you think about skin span, this is the how well your skin is functioning across lifespan. So in little kiddos, they have eczema. That can be dry skin that's actually presenting its broken skin barrier. And it also means that they're developing their immune system differently. It can be associated with asthma and seasonal allergies. In puberty, we all know teenagers get acne and they can have hair growth patterns that are variable. But don't listen to those TikTok trends and keep changing your skincare every week because you want to be consistent. And if it gets severe, go see your dermatologist. Menopause is something very important to pay attention to. Your hormone levels are changing. Your protective estrogen goes down. 30% of collagen is lost within the first 5 years of menopause.
2: Wow.
1: So you want to be paying attention to that. Men also see changes. Their hair gets thinner over time. And you can see that you don't rely on your skincare you've been doing for the past 20 years. Your skin has changed. Your skincare should evolve, too.
2: Oh, okay.
3: Interesting. So, doctor, you also say that things that are going on with your skin can be kind of precursors, or at least an early warning system, that something else is going on.
1: Absolutely. Your skin's your dashboard to your body's health, right? So allergies can often indicate eczema, and typically this is seen in children young under the age of 5, but 1 in 4 adults can develop eczema in their adulthood. Autoimmune diseases, celiac disease, Crohn's can also present on the skin, and psoriasis, it can be associated with metabolic syndrome. So those scaly red patches, higher risk for elevated cholesterol, blood pressure, increased risk for heart disease when you have psoriasis. And stress and medication increases inflammation. Those GLP-1 medications can also see signs of shifting skin, hair shedding that can also present. Diabetes, that looks like itchy skin. You can have sores on the bottoms of your feet. And leaky blood vessels can indicate poor circulation. They can show up as brown patches around your ankles. So your skin's really connected. It can give us telltale signs.
3: Okay, so we've all heard the saying, you are what you eat.
1: Yeah.
3: What can you eat that's going to make sure your skin is as healthy as possible?
1: Yeah, so this is your skin span success list, right? So what you eat, how you perform on the inside, this is your foundation and reflects out. So getting 7 to 9 hours of sleep. Good sleepers have better skin resilience. Eating a good healthy diet, avoiding sugars because that can actually create and break down collagen. Moving more, getting a walk in outside with your partner, with your dog. That actually counts twice because it can reduce your stress levels too. And then topicals for your skin span success. This looks like platelet exosomes, colloidal oatmeals, and topical copper peptides that can all boost your skin success.
3: Yeah, and I've always wanted to ask a doctor, is there any truth to the saying, black don't crack?
1: Oh, my gosh. No. Skin span success, really. You know, looks maxing. It comes from foundational skincare.
3: Okay, just wondering.
1: Yeah.
3: Oh, asking for a friend.
1: You look great, Al.
3: Oh, thank you very much.
2: Hey, that's what you're looking for.
3: By the way, just say it.
0: That's great. Thank you so much.
2: Doctor.
0: Super helpful.
2: Thank you, and we apologize.
0: I feel like we always apologize.
2: We do.
0: Head to today.com for our expert tip of the day. 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
3: Just ahead, a romantic idea, hitting the road with a good book. Well, meet the woman who took her love of reading and turned it into a booming business on wheels. Then later, New Girl star Jake Johnson live in Studio 1A, sharing his latest movie set in the competitive world of pickleball. 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

0: Now with our series By the Book, and a woman who turned a passion for romance novels into quite the career.
1: Well, now she has created a whole community of book lovers, and it all began with a vintage Volkswagen and a vision to create something special. Powell wanted a career that wasn't by the book.
2: I spent most of my career marketing for other people's products and helping them build their brands, but I just felt like I wanted to do something for myself, something that I was truly excited to market, and something that has always been a big passion of mine is reading.
1: And she picked a genre that is her one true love.
2: And because I read so much romance, it naturally became a romance book truck.
1: She thought about opening a small bookstore.
2: But one day I walked past a vintage Volkswagen truck and I couldn't get it out of my head. And I found one and the rest is history.
1: She named her 1968 Volkswagen the Fluria and tricked it out as Southern California's first romance bookstore on wheels. Stephanie learned how to drive a stick shift and the Fluria hit the road in 2025. Today, she's on the road full-time with pop-ups at flea markets, coffee shops, dinners, author events, and audio book walks.
2: I used to like wonder all the time, like, how do adults make friends? I think through our shared love of books, I've been able to not only bring people together, I've been able to meet like some of the like best friends I've ever had.
1: This monthly book swap at a brewery is a cornerstone of her business.
3: This was my first time here, but literally seeing like every like the community of everybody who loves reading, I think it's so cool. I just saw like how everybody is obsessed with the books and the characters and the authors and how people can create such a beautiful like just ambiance and vibe.
1: The Fluria is in good company. Love is in the air when it comes to top grossing book genres.
2: Romance has like a formula where you know that it's going to end with a happily ever after. So I think in that sense, like romance is a more like safe genre and like really like a nice fantasy to like escape from the world.
1: Recently, the Fluria expanded to an Airstream trailer to keep up with growing demand.
3: It's not common to see like a group of women just coming together and doing something that's interesting. So the fact that she's bringing like people together like this, it's really cool.
1: Stephanie says following her dream isn't without a plot twist.
2: I've never felt more fulfilled and happy in my day-to-day. I also feel like I've never worked so much in my life.
1: I love that Volkswagen. Yes. So print sales of all those romance books have actually doubled in the last 5 years, with most readers being women who read about a book a week. Experts say the genre now extends far beyond stereotypical chick lit.
2: I've never worked so much in my life.
1: I love that Volkswagen.
0: Yes.
1: So print sales of all those romance books have actually doubled in the last 5 years, with most readers being women who read about a book a week. Experts say the genre now extends far beyond stereotypical chick lit. It is now stories that are more inclusive with relatable characters and stronger, more independent heroines. And you know, this is a genre I love. So
0: I do.
1: Not
0: the chick lit, though. I thought you were more of like the fantasy.
1: All of it.
0: Okay.
1: Yeah.
0: What's that genre that you're into with the fantasy?
1: Romanticy.
0: Romanticy. That's what it's called. Romanticy.
4: Wow.
0: Yeah.
1: Try it.
0: Look it up, folks. Look it up. Still to come, Jake Johnson, live right here in Studio 1A, is going to tell us all about hitting the pickleball court in his new movie. It's getting a lot of great reviews, too. And then later, some great picks to add to your beauty, skin, and hair routines. And the best part is, they all come at a huge discount. Our first ever Shop Today sample sale. When the third hour of today comes.

0: You gave me a cookie, I gave you a cookie. You gave me a cookie, gave you a cookie. Gave me cookie, got you cookie. You gave me cookie, I got you cookie, man.
1: We are back now with one of the most quotable moments from New Girl, the hit show that our next guest starred in for 7 seasons.
2: But in his latest role, Jake Johnson is hitting the court for the new Apple TV movie. It's called The Dink.
3: It follows former tennis pro Dusty Boyd, who reluctantly tries his hand at pickleball, a sport that's just a little different than what he's used to.
4: You know, we serve underhand.
5: What's that?
4: Underhand.
5: Oh. No, I know, obviously.
4: Okay.
5: Warming up my arm.
4: Figured you knew.
6: Let's go!
4: Oh, brother.
5: Your guy's a serve. You gotta serve it underhand, though.
2: Jay, good morning.
7: Good morning. Really fast about Gimme Cookie, Got You Cookie.
2: Yes!
7: The New Girl fans who are insane, yeah. And I love them. I did Seth Meyers the other night. And I walked out, they called the name, and some girl in the crowd goes, Gimme Cookie, Got You Cookie! I was like, you can't. Yeah, it's like you can't heckle a line from TV.
2: Oh.
7: You maniac!
2: Come on. So, before you did this movie,
7: yeah.
2: Have you played? Did
7: no.
2: you play pickleball?
7: No, I was not a pickleballer or a tennis player. But I loved the script. It was so funny, and so I learned from Brad Gilbert, the tennis pro. And I got into it as much as I could.
2: Are you pickleballer now? Do you play?
7: I am not.
2: Okay.
7: So, but it's a really fun game. Uh-huh. There's levels to it.
2: Yeah,
7: so I got,
2: yes.
7: And those who get into it get very good at it.
4: Yes.
7: And that ball starts flying. And so for me, I enjoyed it. And then I'm retired.
2: So you're not going to hang out in the kitchen?
7: I'm not going to hang out in the kitchen.
2: The way
7: look at El Roca killing the game.
1: I always find when I walk by pickleball, it's so loud.
7: It's
1: a very loud sport.
7: So that's a big thing with this movie. There's a battle between tennis and pickleball. And Ed Harris, who plays my dad, is old school.
1: Oh,
7: he's so good.
2: Oh,
7: and working with Ed Harris was a dream. I mean, this whole cast from Ben Stiller to Ed Harris, Patton Oswalt, Fortune, who's here too tonight. So many funny people.
2: There is this intense scene, though, between you and Andy Roddick. Not to give away, you know, the whole film yet. But you're playing like he's a pro. He's a champ.
7: We had to hit for real.
2: How intimidating was that?
7: I truthfully lost sleep.
2: I love
7: that. Yes. Well, because I knew I had to hit with him, and the director, Josh Greenbaum, who's a buddy, he's going to want to shoot it in wide, so he would say things like, it's going to be a 14-hit sequence, it's got to be choreographed, and I'm like, who are you talking to, homeboy? And Andy would go like, oh, this is easy. I'm like, for you!
2: You're Andy Roddick.
7: I'm not Andy Roddick!
2: But you did it.
1: I did it.
7: I also had a stand-in who looked so much like me.
2: Did you really?
7: Yeah. That
2: you had a pickleball stunt double?
7: Yes, but it was, he looked so much like me that it was gross. And on certain hits, I'd be like, oh, look at the way we look, man. Let's never do that low angle backhand again, brother.
2: You thought you looked better than you did.
7: No human should ever see themselves at 360 playing pickleball.
2: Facts.
7: That's a fact of life.
3: Well, so you're not only a professional actor and now professional pickleball
7: player. Thank you for saying that.
3: But you are also a podcaster.
7: Yes.
3: And in your podcast, you give some interesting advice, get some people looking for things. In fact, there's something that you're on a quest right now with your podcast.
7: Well, so our podcast, We're Here to Help, is a ridiculous podcast by nature. The premise of it is I do it with the great Gareth Reynolds. There he is. That's my friend Steve Burke's head in the background. But what we do is it's a call and advice show. But the idea is if you went to a bar and you were pitching your uncle and your uncle's friend and you got bad advice that helped
2: good.
7: To the solution.
2: Oh, that's good.
7: Right? And sometimes you want bad advice, but it gets it done.
2: Yes.
1: Yeah.
7: And then, but we've done about 300 episodes now and some have gotten real. And one called in about a stupid thing about her husband eats too much popcorn. Yeah. Turned out he was going through dialysis and he needs a kidney.
1: Oh, my goodness.
7: And turns out our community on that show is so amazing that people have been calling in and offering their kidney.
2: Wow.
7: So the woman, Whitney Arna, A-R-A-N-A, has created a foundation to connect people who need kidneys.
2: Thanks to your podcast.
7: That's amazing. Thanks to a podcast where in the background it's my friend's head as a 3D sculpture. But that's what I find so amazing about right now in the community of We're Here to
1: However
7: help.
1: You reach people.
7: It's happening.
1: Yeah.
7: And it's fun.
1: It's amazing. Incredible.
7: Yes. But if you go to listen and you expect that, you got to get through a lot of really stupid episodes. Hey. It
1: takes a while to get there.
7: But you get some
1: yes,
7: good
1: but
7: ones.
1: The end result.
3: It's kind of like our show.
1: Yes. The nonsense people. Earlier, we were talking about The New Girl.
7: Yes.
1: And, you know, people have been asking, is there ever going to be any sort of reboot or will you guys reunite at some point? Well, Lamorne Morris was here.
2: I got some beef.
1: Do you want to hear what he has to say?
2: I know what he said that for.
8: He doesn't answer my calls anymore. Yeah, he's changed. You know, Hollywood is a crazy place.
2: He's an idiot.
8: It really is. And for the fans out there, just know that Jake Johnson has become a part of Hollywood now. And
2: so
8: he won't do the reunion. I want to do the reunion because I love the fans. I love you so much. But
7: fans.
8: Jake Johnson, the opposite.
3: Wow.
1: I set the record straight.
2: I think the other thing this fool said was that I was having an affair with Jennifer Lopez.
3: Wow.
1: You so you can't really trust what he's saying.
2: We do. Hey, Lamorne, stop saying I'm having an affair with Jennifer Lopez.
3: You're married to Jennifer Lopez.
2: I'll stop it. The fuel of the fire.
7: Here is the real truth about the reunion. Liz Merriweather, who's doing a press tour right now, said, I said some things that I'm going to get killed on because I didn't mean them. Where are you guys at? And it was the first big step because it starts with the showrunner.
2: Mm-hmm. Oh.
7: So I said, I'm doing this press for the Dank. But and what I'm remembering connecting to the audience is how many people love that show. I'm getting heckled. I go, I'm in. Greenfield said, I'm in. Zoe goes, I will put my tour. She's about to do a big tour with her band. I said, I'm in. Hannah said, I'm in. Lamorne said, all jokes aside, I don't respect anybody at the Today Show.
2: Oh, God.
7: I don't respect what they do. I don't respect fans.
2: Okay.
7: I don't respect humans because I am greater than. He then flexed, and now he sent photos of himself with his shirt off because he's on steroids.
2: Yeah.
7: I find it disgusting.
2: And he can't even donate a kidney.
7: He goes, he has an extra one.
2: Yeah.
7: And he said, all for Hollywood, Lamorne Morris, money bag. I find it disgusting.
3: He's walking around oiling himself.
7: Yeah. Oh. And I got to say, we love you, Lamorne. Get some help. We miss you.
2: But it does sound like the reboot's happening.
7: Honestly, this is the truth. If it weren't for Lamorne Morris, we would have shot that thing. We'd still be shooting. The reason we stopped being on TV was because of him.
2: Morris, you're out. Jake, you come back anytime.
7: Thank you, sir.
3: The Dink, streaming right now on Apple TV on July 24th.
1: Oh, that was great. 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
2: Oh.
1: We'll be right back.

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1: What?
0: Scan the QR code to shop along with us, but hurry because it's only until supplies last. Adriana, so what is happening here? We have too much stuff and we need to get rid of it?
2: Yeah, the Shop Today warehouse is officially overflowing, and so this is a great opportunity for folks at home to get 70% off something that you saw on the show before that mm-hmm. you were maybe thinking about, maybe didn't purchase it. A lot of these come from our curated boxes that you've seen before on the
1: right.
2: show,
1: mm-hmm.
2: and so really great discounts. Everything we're featuring here is under $26, but there's over 160 items if you scan the QR code or go to the website.
1: But once it's gone, it's gone.
2: So first come, first serve.
0: Yes, let's start with this exfoliator.
2: Let's get started. Yeah, this one's from Kate Somerville, and this was dubbed the 2-minute Hollywood facial when it first launched because everybody loved the glowy skin that it gave you in just 2 minutes. And so when your skin's clean, you want to put it on. It's made with salicylic acid and lactic acid, which when combined, dermatologists say are really good for exfoliating, those dead skin cells.
0: So also it's like a scrub?
2: For clogged pores. It's a scrub. There's some silica in it, which gives it a texture. But it's really meant to be a leave-on mask. You put it on for 2 minutes, like I said, and you wash it off, and your skin is just glowier, smoother.
0: Love it.
2: Instant gratification with this one. And it's originally $85. Right now, it's $25.
0: Amazing.
1: What do you got here?
2: $25.50.
0: What can we do
2: this
0: for our
2: This is
0: eyebrows?
2: From Rapid Lash. They actually make an eyebrow serum to help promote growth of your
0: rub it all
2: eyebrows.
0: Over your head.
1: That's right.
2: I mean, yes, but no. So we always forget about our brows. This product right now is just $10.49, and it's incredible because we saw results in 60 days of using it consistently morning and night. So it's got biotin, it's got peptides, it's got some extracts in it that are going to help get your lashes or your brows nice and fuller.
1: Those Groucho Marx brows.
2: Hey, I'll take those because mine are really sparse.
0: Okay, lip oil.
2: Lip oil. This one's a really great product. This is a three in one from Deck of Scarlet that we discovered actually during the pandemic, and I really love this because it's a lip oil. But
1: what's a lip oil?
2: Exactly. So it's in a stick form, so it comes out and it's really smooth, and so it's hydrating like an oil. It's got the color payoff of a lipstick, but it's got the finish of a gloss. So it's got, it's kind of like a lip gloss,
0: so
2: lipstick, and lip oil. So it's exactly. So
1: if your lips are making creaky noises, you put that lip oil on.
2: Exactly. You want to get them nice and smooth and plump. So, yes, this one's really affordable.
1: Something I can use here.

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1: Jeez,
0: like,
1: come on.
0: Where can you get anything for a dollar these days? 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
2: This is just a sample of the sample sale.
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1: All right, coming up, you scream, we scream, we all scream for some unique ice cream from all around the country, including a new way to enjoy a sweet Kentucky bourbon. You're welcome. Third hour of Today.

0: Cream Day is this weekend, ladies and gentlemen. So this morning on Try This Today, we're going to celebrate early, taking a road trip and tasting flavors from all over the country. They didn't have to twist our arm for this one. Here to be our ice cream tour guide this morning, Jamila Robinson, editor-in-chief of Bon Appetit and Epicurious. Always good to have you, Jamila.
1: Thank you. So nice to be back again. So let's start on our road trip right here in New York.
2: Okay.
1: So ice cream sandwiches are iconic
0: and
1: kind of started here, right here in New York, where vendors
0: wanted to make it a street food.
1: So we're going to.
3: You can share.
1: So we're going to be trying Malai ice cream. They we know the iconic ice cream sandwich. They have some unique ice cream sandwiches, very warm flavors. Ooh. There's a lot of ginger, cardamom.
3: Oh, wow.
1: Really special. There's a snickerdoodle with cinnamon and almonds. So think about those South Asian flavors. Mm-hmm. Very, very unique ice cream sandwich.
3: Very cool.
0: I'll try snickerdoodle.
3: What do we got next?
1: And then we go to Georgia.
3: Oh.
1: We go to Georgia. Obviously, Georgia is the peach state.
0: They are not the peach state.
3: South Carolina produces more peaches than Georgia.
0: Well, Georgia has been pretending to be the peach state.
2: This is an amazing ice cream.
1: Well, but it's on the license plate that Georgia is a peach state.
0: They've been lying to America for years.
1: So this is a really wonderful ice cream from Savannah, Georgia.
0: This is Leopold's. That's good.
1: That juicy peach flavor. Peach season is right now.
0: That's good.
1: It's fleeting. July and August, this is when you get your peach ice cream.
2: Wow,
1: Leopold's and Savannah.
2: And not too sweet.
0: Not too sweet. You're right.
3: What do we have next?
1: So now we're going to head to Kentucky.
0: Bourbon.
1: Come on. Produces 95% of the world's bourbon.
3: Bourbon and honey. This is actually you and Lindsay.
0: Okay.
3: Bourbon and honey.
0: Okay, I like that accent.
1: There's an ice cream from Crank and Boom.
2: Which one's which?
1: This one has honey and bourbon.
2: This is delicious.
1: They work with farmers and brewers and distillers in Kentucky.
0: This is your favorite. This is a good ice cream.
1: You get that deep flavor that we love from bourbon.
0: I feel like you could do like a actual bourbon milkshake.
1: Yes, bourbon milkshake. You can get a little bit more bourbon and ooze it up a little bit.
3: Crank and boom.
0: Boom. Boom.
1: Boom.
3: Crank and boom.
1: Now let's go to Oregon. So this is from the Portland-based company Salt and Straw. This is honey lavender. They kind of popularized that flavor. In Oregon's, like, think about the lavender fields. Again, beautiful purple flowers and mountains in Oregon. So you get

0: like the lavender and then the honey.
1: It really strong balances. Lavender flavor.
0: Yeah. It's
1: very nice.
0: I would say it's a really sophisticated flavor. Mm-hmm. This is my favorite. I love honey lavender ice cream, mm-hmm. and that's what
2: Florida
0: I love
2: now?
0: To eat. Head to Florida for key lime. Nothing more iconic in Florida than key limes. Mm-hmm. So this one is from Azucar Ice Cream Shop.
1: It's
0: from Miami, from Little Havana.
2: I've been there. It's fantastic.
0: Perfect idea of a key lime pie in a scoop. That's that tangy flavor,
1: yeah,
0: plus
1: really
0: the pie crust.
1: The key lime.
0: And then we're going to head to my home state in Michigan for a super scooper superman. This is...
2: What'd you call it?
0: A super scoop. And when you scoop it, it looks like the superhero costume because it's red, yellow,
2: sherbet?
0: And green.
2: Oh, wow.
0: It is more of a sherbet. And this one is from Hudsonville, Michigan, which is about right here.
2: Ooh, I like that too.
0: So you get that. This one has black cherry and vanilla, and then
2: that was
0: blue
2: Al's nickname in high school. That's it.
0: Black cherry.
2: Oh, they got black cherry Roker.
0: Shout out to Michigan cherries with the black cherry in there. So this was like a really fun,
2: Jamila, I hope you'll come back.
0: I will come back. We'll do another road trip. Great to see you.
2: Third hour of today, right back after this. Barely.

0: This morning on the third hour of today. No, that's not right. Anyway.
1: Tomorrow.
0: I guess what's coming up tomorrow.
1: Yes.
0: Well, we don't have.
1: Brad Paisley.
2: Brad Paisley is going to be here tomorrow.
1: He's
2: going to
1: be here tomorrow. Then coming up on Jenna and Chanel, Will Ferrell, Molly Shannon, the cast
0: sounded
1: of the
0: like
1: new
0: a promo
1: comedy, The Hawk.
2: You had too much of the bourbon ice cream.
0: That's right. And I'm going to go get some more.
2: Have a great day, y'all.
3: Every day.
1: We are adding to the star power in our studio.
3: The biggest names.
1: We are with one of the biggest stars on the planet. Thank
4: you. I got to come here more often. This is like a real energy boost.
3: Everything and everyone you're talking about, only on Today.
1: The word that comes to mind is alive.
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5: When you walk in here and you see 40 people at 4 a.m. at about a 10, you can't help but feed off that. And you're like, whoa, it's a Studio 1A.
1: People who literally are up all night to bring this show to you. There's not a morning I walk in here that I don't pinch myself and think I get to be here. Good morning. Welcome to Today. We'll start with our breaking news.
5: Let's start with the weather this morning.
0: Temperatures start to warm up. That's your latest weather. Pop Dart.
6: Yeah, welcome. This is Pop Dart.
7: I started dancing. I loved it.
1: 3, 2, 1.
5: Wait, why don't we stop?
1: My best life is here at the Today Show.
2: Yeah. Summer energy on the plaza. Next level.
1: Thanks, ladies.
5: We'll just get started, folks.
0: Best time of the morning.
8: Yeah, we got it. Yeah, we're shining today.
9: From the heart of New York City, it's Today with Jenna and Chanel.
8: Yeah, we got it. Yeah, we're shining today.
9: With today's guest, the all-star cast of The Hawk, plus actor and singer Adam Lambert.
8: Everything feels all right with Jenna and Chanel. We're shining today.
1: Why not? Hi, everybody. It is Thursday, July 16th. We're happy you're here.
10: So happy y'all are here.
1: Yeah.
10: I like it when you can hear some of our team go, woohoo!
1: Yeah.
10: You know how... You know how it's like Monday, they're like, by Thursday, they're there. By Friday,
1: it
10: actually has nothing to do with us.
1: Yeah, because at first I used to think it was us, so we give you a little extra pep in my step.
10: Give us a pep, but it has nothing to do with us.
1: At the end, they're like,
10: They're howling at the moon.
1: Howling and stuff. Anyway, hi.
10: Hi, everybody. Okay, well, tell us about this.
1: Okay, we're going to start with Nick Jonas and his wife, Priyanka Chopra Jonas. They're sharing what sparked their romance. It's fun. So on this week's Hey Jonas podcast, the couple revealed their love story. I'm actually shocked by this.
10: Mm-hmm.
1: It started with a simple slide into the DM. Take a look.
11: And then I go to Twitter and I'm like, oh, I wonder if she follows me, which you did. What?
12: There you go. I don't think so, but
11: and
12: we differ on this
11: I
12: part of the story.
11: I sent you a direct message. So Nick's like, hello. I've heard from a few people that we should meet.
13: Whoa.
11: I have to agree with these people. Dot, dot. Whoa. Are you in LA anytime soon?
13: Hey.
12: Oh, my God.
13: Graham's told me so much about you. Let's text.
11: Oh.
13: More private. Oh. My team can access this.
11: Oh, my gosh.
1: That is crazy to me.
10: My team can access
1: this. So if we move over to text, it's just me and you.
10: Yes.
1: Yeah.
10: I'm so bad at DMs.
1: Me too. I don't check my... I can't remember the last time I checked my DMs.
10: But I also think that's because we're old.
1: We're all around the same age.
10: We're the same age as the Jonas Brothers?
1: Aren't we the same age as Priyanka?
10: Priyanka?
1: Yeah,
10: okay.
1: We're the same age. So she is responsible and checks her DMs. And just, you know, you probably look from time to time.
10: Had anyone
1: slide into my DMs?
10: By the way,
1: I look down, my phone's not there.
10: The word slide into my DMs is also just...
1: And it lets you know that we
10: are makes me feel like it's nasty. Like something nasty is happening in those
1: slide
10: DMs.
1: Slide into DMs, no. I mean, I...
10: Well, you don't know because you don't check them.
1: I know, maybe there's something amazing waiting for me. But no, I don't check my DMs. Do you?
10: No, not enough.
1: I mean, I've checked it.
10: But also, I keep it where it's like only people that
1: follow you.
10: Yes.
1: So there, and I don't know how new that is. You guys probably would know, but I noticed the other day there's like primary and then general.
10: Yes.
1: So that's why he said, you know, I wonder if she follows me.
10: Oh.
1: So the cool thing is if you receive it and they're following you already or you're following them, I guess, you know, that helps to open
10: that helps.
1: The door.
10: I will say that interpretive reading of the text messages, when Libby, I'm going to go ahead and just say it, when Libby and her husband got married, when they got married, my rehearsal dinner toast was that.
6: No way.
10: Our friend, Emily Fisher, she sometimes feels she doesn't get the credit she deserves.
6: Okay.
10: And I, who set them up, we did interpretive readings of the text messages back and forth. It was like, I'm meeting him at Central Park. I don't know what to wear. And it was a hit.
1: I love that. I thought it was you and Willie that hooked up our, or that.
10: No, but boss. I met Emily and Murray through Willie, so it's all connected.
1: But that's funny. And also, I like that the brothers are still like part of the.
10: The bros. The Joe bros. That's why always be the Joe bros.
1: Once and forever. Right? Okay. So there's another trend. Well, this is a trend on social media, celebrating one of women's superpowers. And this is, that is, the ability to carry an absurd number of everyday items in one hand. It's called the girl grip trend. Look at this. You can see from these videos, the idea is to hold as many items as you can in one hand. And the thing is, we're saying it's a trend, but someone just noticed that.
10: No, it's not a trend.
1: It's what we do.
10: Yeah. And this has been done since like the
1: beginning
10: before
1: of time.
10: Yeah. If you open the Bible, you will see Mary holding a bunch of stuff.
1: Yes.
10: But what's he done? Like, it's a joke.
1: He's like, in
10: looking at me
1: David's like, in Thessalonians
10: 3:14. I didn't see it. In my Bible study, we did not discuss that.
1: Mary was not holding anything.
10: But I'm just.
1: The Lord was holding Mary.
10: Yeah. Okay. Well, true that.
1: Sorry.
10: But what I'm going to say is, when they told us about this trend that has happened before time, you kept thinking, both of us
1: did
10: thought,
1: you think so too?
10: Yeah, we thought it was metaphorical.
1: We thought like, they meant like how much
10: because
1: we're emotional.
10: At that time, when Rainey, who is a woman who has twins and does a million things and runs marathons and such, was briefing me, in my mind I was running through a checklist of like 47,000 things, including, is Hal Hager wearing the right shirt to camp today?
1: Oh my goodness, absolutely. And I'm thinking, I have a pediatrician appointment for my little guy at 1, like all these things, you know, the show, and then we have like a great guest today on the show. I mean, it was like, so when she said women are known for holding so many things, I'm like, if my hands could both hold, I'm like this emotionally.
10: It's like if our brain mimics the hands, then that makes sense. But because this is this show and we like to do silly
1: and this is
10: things,
1: what the trend is about.
10: We're going to.
1: Oh, we're coming from like both sides.
10: Both sides. Whoa.
1: Okay.
10: Okay, I'm going to definitely get Pride and Prejudice in there.
1: Okay. Oh, that's funny.
10: A wallet.
1: Can we hold all this? This is cute. Can I have this after this?
10: Can I have a car?
1: Both, like, cute things.
10: I mean, this,
1: but this
10: you guys,
1: is what
10: this
1: we
10: is
1: do.
10: Beyond.
1: No, it is. But
10: we can easily fit this.
1: I do this in the mornings. In fact, when Rainey brought this subject up this morning, I was holding my shoes, my heels. Oh my God.
10: Look at this.
1: Absolutely.
10: If we're honest.
1: And then you go like this. Now talk to me.
10: What's
1: that's,
10: happening?
1: That's what we do. This is what
10: a
1: we do.
10: Ice
1: shout
10: coffee.
1: Out to the women who carry 8 billion things every single day.
10: Yeah.
1: There you
10: exactly.
1: go.
10: By the way,
1: we
10: that was easier
1: you.
10: Than they even thought. Because,
1: so. But
10: I'm
1: you know, the strategy, the pinkies on the head.
10: I'm keeping the gum and I'm keeping the car keys.
1: And this cute little wallet. Ooh, I wonder what kind of car it is.
10: I don't know.
1: Let's go outside and chirp, chirp.
10: Wait, are these fake car keys or are these real?
1: We don't know.
10: No, somebody, are they yours, Brian? Because I'm going to.
14: Keep car keys. They
1: yeah.
10: Oh. Okay.
1: Okay. We have a really.
10: Oh, I was like, is there. What's on me?
1: Why did you do that?
10: Oh, it's the coffee. I shouldn't even look in the. Turn off the monitor. We have too much in our head. I thought I had something on my person.
1: No, but now's not the time to look.
10: Focus.
1: We have a great show today.
10: We do. Up next, the hilarious cast of The Hawk.
1: Yes, we are going to have fun with Will, Molly, Luke, Jimmy, and Fortune. Ah! Right after this.

0: Are you nervous?
1: All right. No. He just did this like deep Zen breath. Let me introduce them first. Back now with a dream cast of comedy all-stars. You see him here. Will Ferrell, Molly Shannon, Luke Wilson, Jimmy Tatro, and Fortune Feimster. They're all here starring in the new Netflix series, The Hawk, which is out today.
0: It is hilarious. Will plays a, washed-up golf star.
2: But yes.
0: It's true. Climbing back into the top of his game with his new caddy, played by Fortune. Meanwhile, his son, played by Jimmy, is trying to become golf's newest hotshot. Take a look.
3: Laszlo phone. That's unbelievable.
4: What?
3: Your dad came from 11 back in some tournament and ended up four strokes up. He's projected to win.
0: Oh, projected to win. And we're going to leave
1: twist.
0: You right
1: yeah.
0: there.
1: Hi.
0: We're so happy y'all are here.
1: Yeah.
0: I'm sorry you're nervous. We thought we'd give you a beta blocker before.
4: I'm not you, but I'm like, look at me.
3: Look at all these people.
1: We'll go easy on you.
0: Well, those people
4: with their cell phones.
1: I was like, this is your entourage.
4: Is this like a group that won a contest to come to the show? Because they're all back there.
1: This is all sorts
4: wow.
1: of folks.
0: Okay, well, you all play exes. And Molly, you're quite terrible.
1: Yes.
0: And it's unusual. It's unusual because you're not terrible.
1: And thank you.
0: In real life. Yeah. So that was an unusual role for you.
1: Yeah, Will was like, I want you to play my wife in the show, but you're going to have to yell at me a lot. And but that requires real acting ability, because in real life, Will and I are very close friends. So, but yeah, it's so fun the way they write it. She has such a, you know,
0: potty
1: mouth.
0: Let me tell you something. The way you string curse words together in the first few minutes of this series is kind of epic. It's hard to find new ways to get a rise out of folks with curse words, and your character manages to do it.
1: Oh, my gosh. Thank you.
0: That's such a compliment.
5: Molly's like the nicest person
0: That's what's
5: in the world.
0: So crazy. Was it weird for y'all to watch her act this way?
5: Oh, yeah. But she's an amazing actress, so you know that she can do anything.
6: Hearing her swear, it kind of hits you.
1: It does. Yeah. It does. And the way she uses it is in art. What is the pump-up song? I keep hearing about this pump-up song that you guys didn't expect. Is there a pump-up song on set?
4: Oh, yeah, you. The thong song? Is that what you're thinking?
1: I don't
5: know. We do love the thong song.
7: The thong song is heavily featured in the first episode.
1: Oh, we laughed out loud. Yes. I was like, you go for it.
7: You guys should have Cisco on.
1: I mean.
0: I know. That would.
7: Wait, is Cisco playing in that group?
1: When you guys.
4: Cisco's watching this, like, yes,
1: exactly.
0: And we could surprise you with Cisco. All the producers are like, why didn't we think of that?
1: Especially because his.
0: No, but that is not
1: the song.
0: That is not.
1: That's not the pump-up song.
0: The song, the thong song we were thinking of. There was a pump-up song that you were playing, Jimmy. I believe you walked out of your trailer.
4: Oh,
0: you
1: yes.
0: Heard.
4: This is. I was talking about like one of the last days of shooting when I was in my trailer and I just heard. And I walked out and you were blasting Chief Keef.
1: Oh, what?
4: And you were like,
1: I
4: love Keef.
1: I knew. I was like, there was something.
4: And I was like, Molly, that's not what I was expecting. She was like, isn't Chief Keef great?
1: Oh, yeah. I love Fake Mink, Playboy Cardi.
5: Wow.
1: That is so funny.
4: She's
0: cool.
5: Will and I listened to the Chili's jingle. That's our pump-up song.
7: That was our pump-up song.
0: The Chili's jingle.
5: I want my baby back, baby.
0: I'm a Chili's girl. Listen, that queso. Have you tried it?
7: Good night, Irene.
5: Listen. I'll hit a triple dipper.
1: I love that. So tell me, I hear one of the, for you guys, with hitting these golf balls, you said one of the hardest things to do, perhaps, was to, you know, have to shank it. I don't know golf terms.
0: Jimmy, this was you.
1: This was you.
4: Yeah, that was where real acting was required, because you're making it look like you hit it well, but you're watching it out of the corner of your eye, just go straight into the bushes.
7: Yeah, watching some crew guys
4: just go duck.
0: But then you have to be like, ooh, great
4: but
0: shot.
4: Yeah, you just have to hold that follow through and look up.
7: Out.
4: And just watching it just go.
7: Beth was the first AD always having to tell us, like, these are real golf. Do not hit this ball. Do not hit this into the camera.
4: We'd always be like, you sure we can't hit real balls?
1: Are any of you good at golf?
7: We all got better.
4: We all got better.
7: Luke's actually pretty
1: excellent.
7: Good.
4: Luke's quite good.
1: I can tell by your humility, the way you just put your head down.
6: Yeah, I'm trending downward at the current time.
1: Oh, please, please.
6: Yeah, we enjoyed playing on set for sure.
4: No one says they're good, but you can tell how good someone is by the way they say they're bad.
1: Yeah, correct. Exactly.
2: And that's that.
1: Trending down. Totally,
6: Jimmy. If you says this like I'm golf hustling, which I'm not.
1: If you hear the words trending downward, you're good at golf.
7: Actually, had never hit a golf ball, and we
5: just
7: did
5: a
7: scene at the driving range, and you crushed it.
5: I crushed it.
6: Great driver.
5: It is in my DNA to be good at sports.
1: You're an excellent athlete.
5: I grew up playing a lot of sports. Softball is and tennis are kind of my main ones.
8: College
5: golf,
8: tennis.
5: I never really played, but it turns out I can really drive a golf ball.
7: She's the pride of Peace College.
5: That's right. Yeah. Shout out.
1: Will and Luke, y'all have co-starred in quite a few kind of classics. What is it about your chemistry that makes y'all work so well together?
6: I mean, I think from when we first met, we just kind of got along well. And I was a fan of Will's from going all the way back to Saturday Night Live, where these guys were. And then, we just always kind of had fun on set. And, I got into the business working with friends. So to me, that's always been kind of one of the best parts about the job is going to work with people you like.
7: I just was always attracted to Luke's devastating looks. And I was like,
5: devastating.
7: This guy is so magnetic. I got to work with him.
1: Magnetic.
6: Thank you.
7: Yeah.
5: That's how we feel about you, too.
1: Oh, you feel that way about
5: that's why we signed, Jimmy and I, that's why we signed up. Will's devastating.
7: I'm still trying to get People Magazine, Sexiest Man.
1: Well, we're going to talk about that because
7: we talked about it last time.
1: We did a campaign, but we think you're just one step closer.
2: Okay. We have something for you today.
6: Have you seen his Skims campaign?
1: Exactly. Yeah.
2: You just wait for it.
1: We've got a cool video. In fact, everybody stick around because we're going to have that and more.
7: Everyone in the group, stay.
1: Right at this. Don't get up. Can't go to the bathroom. Nothing. Coming up tomorrow on Jenna and Chanel.
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0: We are back with the stars of the new Netflix comedy, The Hawk, Will Ferrell, Molly Shannon, Luke Wilson, Jimmy Tatro, and Fortune Feimster.
1: Okay, we're going to jump right in, Will.
0: Yep.
1: Yes. Getting back to people's sexiest men alive. So you just did a photo shoot with Skims. But it's part of your campaign, but were you in character?
2: Oh.
1: Yes. I hadn't seen it.
0: Wow, that goth tan is something.
1: Is that hair on his chest?
0: Now, did you have to spray tan to make that possible?
2: That's not real hair. That hair was pasted on.
0: How did you get that tan?
2: That's Lonnie's tan line.
0: Now, have you...
2: Look at that.
0: Wow.
2: Yeah, look, here's the thing.
0: Yes.
2: Can we just... Let's cut to the chase.
0: Okay.
3: Please.
2: If I don't win Sexiest Man, the fix is in.
3: Dude.
2: Yeah. I don't win now after that.
0: No, I know.
1: Yeah. What's left?
0: You've shown them what you can do. Do you know what I mean?
4: Yeah.
2: I can't do any more, people. By people, I literally mean People Magazine.
3: Yeah. You're giving us everything.
1: Well, when they see
2: kitchen sink.
1: I mean,
4: who are they going to give it to? It?
2: Yeah. There's
0: nobody else.
4: No one else.
3: If you don't get it, I'm blaming FIFA.
0: Congratulations on your star on the Hollywood Walk of Fame.
1: Yes.
0: We showed y'all.
1: Let's give a round of applause.
0: First of all, how did that feel? And we also showed your speech to her.
5: Oh, that's so sweet. It was so fun. It was just, so great having Will there and Connie Britton. And it felt kind of like such an honor and like almost like It's a Wonderful Life, because I went to my local coffee shop and people were like, I heard you got your star, Molly. Congratulations, Molly. Oh, Molly, I heard you got your star. Like in the neighborhood.
0: Do they live in New York? Where do you live?
5: I live in
2: Queens.
5: California.
0: That's why I was like, oh, wait, was that at the bodega? I'm confused, Molly.
3: Queens, California.
1: So we're going to sing your praises really quickly, but as Will said in the speech, your SNL performance of Mary Catherine Gallagher saved the show. What was your reaction to that?
5: Oh, my gosh. Well, that is just so generous, and Will is so supportive, which is why we've been friends for so long, and I'm very supportive of Will, and it just meant so much to me.
0: Okay. Do you really feel that, like, when she did that, everybody
2: As soon as I said it, I regretted it. What was I thinking? No. The day before thinking, sitting around thinking, what am I going to say about Molly that has not been said? And then it dawned on me that was a real moment. I think it was our fourth show for that new cast. Mm-hmm. And your brand, we were coming out of a low ebb, mm-hmm. and people didn't know us. And that was the first sketch where I had never heard the audience roar like that. Mm-hmm. And to see this, this woman do such physical comedy, mm-hmm. and throw herself around and like kind of take command of 8H in that way, I thought, oh my gosh, we're going to be okay.
0: No, I love
1: that
0: so much.
1: You know, to bring it full circle, I'm looking at each one of you while you say that. The beautiful part about The Hawk is I feel like all of you guys commit to your characters, and you don't see that a lot these days, like the thong song or your character. Do you know what I mean? And so because of that, speaking of roaring and laughing out loud, I was watching it, and then my cousin is visiting in town. And so I left. I said, okay, you catch up so we can watch it together. So I let her watch the first 15 minutes by herself, and then I'm like, are we ready? Let's watch it together. And while I was in the other room, I hear her laughing out loud at The Hawk. So you know that's a good sign when everybody's just loving it. Mm-hmm. I heard another topic you mentioned, FIFA. You guys are going together?
3: We went to the World Cup.
0: You are?
2: And then Jimmy and I were talking earlier.
0: Wait,
2: that
0: it seems
2: day.
0: Like you went to the game as your character. Am I wrong?
2: Well, I just
3: you had to promote.
2: I'm trying to get the word out there.
3: We were like, let's hit those soccer fans hard with The Hawk.
2: But it turns out Jimmy was like, oh, I'm going to go to the game too. We're like, maybe we'll run into each other. He's literally sitting in the row in front of us.
0: Oh, wow.
1: Not directly, planned.
4: Yeah. Directly
1: not planned.
0: Are y'all any of y'all going to the finals?
2: No. I'm going.
3: Are you?
0: Oh,
3: nice.
0: Let's go.
3: Yeah.
2: And I've got one extra ticket.
4: Is that why we're here?
3: Hello, new friend.
0: Exactly.
3: Yeah. I've been to three games,
0: so maybe everybody should try to win it over during the commercials.
4: We all just start laughing harder and harder.
1: Yeah, exactly. Or maybe you should give it as an anniversary gift to Jimmy. There you go. You're engaged to Zoe.
0: Oh yeah,
4: yeah.
0: 1 year.
4: Yeah.
0: Well, it's not really an anniversary.
1: No, not an anniversary. An engagement.
0: Yes,
1: engagementversary. Is that a thing? Engagementversary.
4: I think so. Yeah. That's what we called it.
0: Well, you guys, this is so much fun, but you're not going anywhere. We're, like, keeping you. We're holding you.
1: But this one's going to be good. The last thing is going to be great.
0: Yes, because y'all are sticking around. And to celebrate the Hawk, we are going to put their golf skills to the test in a game of putt or dare.
3: Ah!
0: Right after this. Right after.

0: We are back with the stars of the new Netflix comedy, The Hawk. Will Ferrell, Molly Shannon, Luke Wilson, Jimmy Tatro, and Fortune Feimster.
1: All right, so since the show is all about golf, we want to put their skills to the test in a game we're calling Putt or Dare.
0: We basically made this game just for y'all.
1: The graphic and everything. Okay, right. So here's the deal. One at a time, you'll come up to our putting green. Before you putt, we'll present a dare that you must do if you miss.
2: If you don't get the hole.
1: If you don't get
0: this
1: the hole.
0: This seems like it's going to be easy, but we'll see. I couldn't do it. All right. Okay, Molly.
2: Okay,
0: you're up first.
3: Oh, yeah, Molly.
0: Okay. Wait, let's find out your dare first. Hold on, Molly, one second. Here's your dare.
4: She's ready.
0: If you miss, I know you're ready and I like it. If you miss, you have to perform a silly monologue as dramatically as possible. Okay.
1: We're going to put it up on the screen.
2: A silly quick monologue.
0: Yeah, it's quick.
2: Right to the screen. Okay. Great.
5: Oh, all right, Molly, you got this, girl.
2: Okay.
1: I love the music.
2: Okay, ready?
5: Yeah. Ooh.
2: Okay, straight to the screen.
0: Okay, there it is. You've never seen this script before, but just read to that prompter. We'll step out of your way.
2: This is the script I
0: Yes, there
2: read?
0: It is. See,
2: okay,
0: Molly,
2: good.
0: There you are.
2: I might just be a simple toe doctor from Schenectady with a worm in my brain and a dream, but I'm also a mother. Yes, I eat cat food. It's good for my iron levels. This is ridiculous. Who wrote this? And yeah, my uncle is Sir Charles Barkley, but I will be damned if I let an ignorant beef inspector like you ruin my chances of winning this Team Jambalaya 2036.
0: Oh! Who wrote that? By the way, those prompter skills, too, you can have my job.
1: And I'm reading in real time. Like, where
0: that
1: going?
0: Was amazing.
1: Okay, Jimmy, you're up next.
6: Okay, great.
1: First of all, wait a minute. Let's find out your dare.
6: Okay.
0: But Jimmy's good. We know Jimmy's good. This could be.
1: Okay. If you missed, you have to wear
0: this wig.
1: Oh, my God.
2: Oh, my God.
0: This wig for the rest of the segment.
6: Okay. But then you might get mixed up with fashion.
0: We cut some of each of your hair off to make this wig.
6: All right.
7: Pretty good.
0: Okay.
8: Get in there.
0: Oh! Little to the left. Well,
5: Let's become triplets.
0: Oh, yeah, you can stand next to them. We need to get a picture of the three of you, too. Okay, Luke.
2: You guys need three.
0: You are up next. Let's find out your dare. Spin that wheel.
7: You gotta get that wheel.
8: It's happening something easy.
0: No, this one is the hardest. If you miss, you have to go up to a random person in the studio, and there are plenty of them here today, and you have to propose to them as sincerely as possible.
7: Okay, no big deal.
5: No big deal.
8: I'm looking at you, sir.
7: I'm just going to shake this.
5: Operator. We're all going streaking in the school.
0: Wait, this is hilarious. I know the three of them need a picture.
7: Oh!
0: Okay, cameras.
7: This is rigged.
0: Get ready.
5: Wow. <Okay. laughs>
8: I know we're just kind of met and everything. I just feel this connection. Would you take this journey with me?
9: Absolutely not.
8: Okay. Whoa!
0: Absolutely not.
8: Okay, so we just did.
6: Oh my God.
8: Okay.
5: Hey, love is love.
0: You broke his heart.
1: You broke his heart.
8: Expecting that.
1: He's like dejected.
6: I'll do it.
0: We'll give you a hug. Go ahead.
7: Right. Hey, nothing ventured, nothing gained.
8: Nothing ventured, nothing gained.
0: Oh, it's okay.
1: Dang.
0: All right. Fortune, your turn.
1: I know.
0: I can't get over this.
6: Did you say Fortune?
0: The wig is giving you a whole new personality.
5: All right.
0: Okay. Okay, if you miss this.
5: Who am I proposing to?
0: You have to. This is a strange one. You have to get a cookie from your forehead to your mouth without using your hands.
5: Oh, wow. Okay. I never met a cookie I didn't like.
0: You're an athlete. You got this.
7: Oh!
0: You got this!
7: Oh!
5: Okay, let's see what we got here.
0: All right.
5: So it goes on my forehead.
1: We don't know, but yes.
5: And I have to get it into my mouth.
0: Yes.
1: You got this.
5: Oh! Wait, hold on.
0: That felt close.
7: Oh, the classic parlor game.
5: Oh!
0: Here, just take it.
5: One more time.
1: Okay.
5: Hold on. I hope people watching at home are enjoying this.
6: Oh!
0: You did it! but not least.
3: Okay.
0: Okay, if you miss this, you have to give us three celebrity impressions, impersonations, okay?
5: Okay.
0: You've never done one of those before.
8: Wow. I'm a little Harry Carey.
0: Come on, nail it.
5: Somebody's dad.
6: Get in.
0: Yeah, exactly.
1: You guys are actually very good.
0: No, are they good?
1: Yeah, because they were almost there.
0: That was
3: That's cold. Called a gimme. Right there.
0: Okay, ready?
1: You have to do one.
4: Okay. I'll do one. I would have made that putt,
5: we all know who this is.
4: But I had too many distractions here in the newsroom, and it wasn't on the prompter.
8: Yes.
4: Ron Burgundy.
0: Okay. Let's see.
1: Anybody. Doesn't even have to be a character.
10: Hey, everybody! Golf's an annoying game. I don't get it. You got to smack a little white ball around. The only good thing about golf is you get to drink as much cool Budweiser as possible. Yes.
4: Harry Carey. Here's the thing about golf.
0: Oh, good. I was hoping this was coming.
4: And you know, we used to talk about this when you were just a little girl. You need a lot of strategery to get the ball in the hole. That's your dad.
0: Yeah. Oh, by the way, you made up the word. We said this here on the show, but Lauren
4: and Jim Downey made up.
0: Jim Downey. Oh, and happy birthday! Oh, yay. We got you a cowbell cake. You're the man that has everything. Look at that cowbell cake.
5: So, look at that. Oh,
1: by the way, you can bet all of these hilarious people in the hall.
0: This is real cake.
1: On Netflix.
0: Even Matt's cake.
1: It's all cake.
10: We need more cowbells.
0: Right? You got to watch it. And up next, we're going to spice up your summer supper with Chipotle shrimp tostados. Yes. Right.
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0: If you are looking for something different to serve for dinner tonight, we have a dish that with just the right amount of spice.
1: Chef and cookbook author Mika Leon is showing us how to make chipotle shrimp tostados. Just scan that QR code. How are
2: Hi.
1: You?
2: How are you, girls? Thank you for having me today.
3: I'm so excited to be in New York.
1: Yeah. We're so happy you're here.
2: All right.
1: Well, so this is inspired by growing up in Miami.
2: I mean, it's mango season in Miami. Yeah. We have to do a mango sauce. Yeah. And shrimp, of course. So easy to cook. I'm a new mom now.
0: Oh,
2: so
0: congratulations.
2: Thank you.
0: Girl.
2: It's a little girl, 8 months old.
0: Aww.
2: So I'm looking for easy recipes that look like it took all day to make.
1: Well, this is
0: that.
1: It. So,
2: all right,
1: so what are you putting in there?
2: It's shrimp with a little bit of granulated garlic, cumin, a little bit of chipotle. You could let this marinate all day, and then when your guests come over, you could just throw it on
0: just
2: the grill.
0: Throw it on
2: a saute pan, and you only cook it 2 to 3 minutes per side.
1: Yeah, really? Shrimp is so easy like that.
2: All right.
0: Yum.
2: So, this is like one of my favorite summer recipes to make.
0: Yeah.
2: And if you don't have shrimp, you can do chicken.
0: No, I have friends from Miami and they were in town randomly and they brought all these mangoes.
2: My God.
0: They almost like come off the trees.
2: Yeah.
0: Like, you know what I mean? You don't want them to go bad.
2: Currency in Miami.
0: That's so
2: right now.
0: Funny.
1: I love mangoes.
0: They were so good.
2: Yeah. And I have a lot of mangoes in
0: so
2: my
0: good.
2: New cookbook coming
0: really?
2: Out this fall. I have, so this is like a very Cuban Miami inspired recipe, mm-hmm. but a lot of these recipes are inspired by my cookbook that's coming out in October.
0: Congratulations.
2: Cuban Soul. Thank you very
0: Cuban
2: much.
0: Cuban Soul.
2: Cuban Soul.
1: I just spiced these for you. But
2: I mean, you're like a
0: really
2: pro. You're ahead of me.
1: I really just wanted to
2: Jenna's
1: eat
2: Jenna's teaching me what to do now. All right. So we have a mango slaw. It's a little bit of crema, a little bit of chipotle,
3: sure,
2: scallions. And again, you can make this your own with whatever you have in the fridge, mm. you know?
0: But what is the key then if you're mixing other things? What's the key?
2: The crema and like the binding of the crema and the chipotle.
1: You need the crema.
2: I think the chipotle is that one ingredient that just elevates it and mm-hmm. makes it seem like so chefy, and it's really not.
1: Okay.
0: Looks good.
1: Delish.
0: It
1: now we're
0: fresh.
1: Moving on to the
2: All right,
1: avocado.
2: So I'm going to teach you girls a little trick.
0: Okay.
2: If you're making guacamole for a big crowd,
0: mm-hmm. I love guacamole.
2: So you get your avocado, cut mm-hmm. it in half, and you have your little wire rack, and then you just go like that.
1: Oh, my God.
2: Yeah, and then throw this in the dishwasher.
1: That's
0: I'm always
1: hack.
0: Trying to take this. A spoon and,
2: no,
0: like, get out
2: no, no,
0: the...
2: No.
0: Go- okay.
2: And everybody's like, you just... It's not a mission. You just clean this in
0: easy,
2: the dishwasher,
0: easy.
2: And that's it.
1: Okay, okay, so now we have the right. corn tortillas, and you're going to make the tostito.
2: Store-bought corn tortillas. And, again, you can make this ahead of time. Just stick them in the fryer at 350 mm. degrees. And then you're going to let those cook about 2 to 3 minutes per side until they're nice and golden brown and crunchy. I love that Chanel's already eating.
0: Mm.
2: And
0: really
2: you can
0: good.
2: Put these mm-hmm. in a little bag until
0: I'm
2: your guests
0: sure.
2: get there. All right, and let's assemble these little tostadas.
0: This is delicious.
2: Thank you.
0: And
2: it's
0: you're,
2: so,
0: and it's
2: easy,
0: so easy
2: to make. I mean, mm-hmm. 30 minutes or less. And I feel like you'd pay like $25 for this at a restaurant as an appetizer, and you mm-hmm. can make it at home.
0: Oh, my gosh. Delicious.
2: So we're gonna start.
0: And that's chipotle. You're right. Gives
2: right?
0: it a little kick.
2: A little bit of lime. So you put your avocado on the bottom.
0: Mm, I can't wait to get this cookbook.
2: You should. Thank you.
0: Mm-hmm.
2: It's 100 of my family's Cuban recipes, pork shoulder, Cuban sandwiches, a little bit of everything mm-hmm. in
0: all
2: there.
0: The things.
2: Very
0: so
2: Miami,
0: put the lime on
2: very
0: the top.
2: Cuban.
0: Yum.
2: Excited for you guys
1: this
2: to see it.
1: This is amazing. Congratulations
0: Thank
1: on
0: you.
1: Everything.
2: Thank you, guys.
1: Thank
2: Such
1: you.
2: A pleasure being with you here today.
1: To get this recipe, head to today.com/food.
0: All right, up next, I heard him rehearsing. He's amazing, Adam Lambert. He has a brand new album, and he'll perform one of his latest songs for us.

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3: Grammy-nominated singer Adam Lambert, first rose to fame as the runner-up on American Idol in 2009. Well, since then, he spent more than a decade on the road, fronting the band Queen, and he made his Broadway debut and the Tony-winning revival of Cabaret.
4: He's just so talented, and now he's out with his sixth studio album called Adam, and he's performing a new song just for us. What are you going to sing for us today?
5: This is called Eat You Alive.
4: Ooh.
5: Yes.
4: Okay. Take it away.
5: I hope you're hungry.

0: Woo! Wow!
1: Wow!
0: Oh my gosh, Adam, you're amazing.
2: Oh, thank you.
0: That was so, so good.
2: Thank you. Thank you. Give me a hug.
0: And you guys as well.
2: Thank you. Thank you.
3: Oh my goodness.
4: Yeah. All right, my band is kicking.
0: I mean, everybody. Yeah. My God.
1: And I know you've been up early. Adam's self-titled album,
4: yeah.
1: Adam,
4: yeah.
1: is out now. I love that.
0: And that was so incredible.
1: Even that cover.
0: And we will be back right after this.
1: Oh.
0: That was so good.
5: Yes, ma'am. The ice cream cake is ready for the birthday boy. On my way. Navigation, what if I stay on this road?
6: Okay. If you stay on this road, birthday boy will have ice cream soup. Not good for candles.
5: Are you kidding?
6: I don't kid. I just route.
5: Okay, so...
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1: Nice. That was going to be a good interview.
0: Yeah,
1: looking forward to it. Tomorrow, actress Shay Mitchell and pop sensation Ava Max.
0: Bye,
1: have a good day, everybody.
0: Everyone.
2: The word that comes to mind is alive.
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4: When you walk in here and you see 40 people at 4 a.m. at about a 10, you can't help but feed off that. And you're like, whoa, it's a Studio 1A.
2: People who literally are up all night to bring this show to you. There's not a morning I walk in here that I don't pinch myself and think I get to be here. People that watch the Today Show aren't just watching a show. They're people that are in the family. They're in our family.
4: They're allowing us into their homes every morning.
2: When we go out there and we get to meet people and they say, I love you, you feel like family. I always say, we feel like your family too. That's how we feel.
4: And they're so excited to be there. We get excited. We feed off that energy.
2: They're the reason we get up in the morning. It's the excitement of being part of something that's bigger than you.

0: Hi there. Good Thursday morning. Millions waking up to extreme summer weather this morning.
1: Dangerous wildfire smoke in the north and new flood fears down south. It is July 16th. This is Today. Smoke from wildfires in Canada spreading far and fast, blanketing millions from the Midwest to the Mid-Atlantic, turning the skies in eerie orange and causing major air quality concerns. While in Texas, a new round of historic flooding leads to more rescues and evacuations.
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1: We're there live, and Al's got your full forecast. Addressing the nation, President Trump set to deliver a rare primetime speech tonight, expected to focus on election safety and integrity ahead of November's crucial midterms.
3: It's really, really big news. And our country has to shape up.
1: We're live at the White House. Still surging, that major stomach bug outbreak getting worse. Thousands of potential cases now being investigated across the country. This morning, everything you need to know to stay safe. Back in the spotlight, a new documentary out today on the infamous Scott Peterson case, claiming to have scientific evidence that suggests the convicted killer is innocent. We'll have your first look and the reaction from Lacey Peterson's family. Those stories, plus epic stars.
4: My dad is coming home.
1: Tom Holland and Anne Hathaway live in Studio 1A before the Odyssey's much anticipated release. And stunning comeback. Argentina pulling off a dramatic win against England to reach the World Cup final. A battle of the ages against Spain now set, with Lionel Messi facing off against the young superstar he met and blessed as a baby. The unbelievable story behind this picture today, Thursday, July 16th, 2026.
5: From NBC News, this is Today with Savannah Guthrie and Craig Melvin from Studio 1A in Rockefeller Plaza.
1: And a good Thursday morning to you. Welcome to Today. So glad you're starting your Thursday off with us. Another amazing comeback for Argentina.
0: I mean, here we go. Now the World Cup final is set for Sunday. They will take on Spain, giving their fans a heart attack. And look at this. It's gone viral all over again. Yes, take a look. It's Lionel Messi, 20 years old, baby Lamine Yamal from Spain's team. I don't know what happened in that meeting.
1: Apparently the kid's parents, they won some sort of raffle or there was some sort of auction, won a contest, and they got to take a picture with Messi. I don't know why that was the picture.
0: Or why they were bathing. Maybe that's like the transference of soccer power. Maybe. By water. It's like a weird soccer baptism. Yeah.
1: Yes. So we'll dig into that in a few minutes.
0: Seemed to work. All right. Let's start with the extreme weather. Dangerous wildfire smoke blanketing cities across the country this morning. Take a look. This is sunrise, if you can tell, here in New York this morning. A lot of haze from those Canadian fires. Still a big issue here in the Northeast.
1: In fact, nearly 120 million are under air quality alerts, stretching from the upper Midwest to the Mid-Atlantic and here in the Northeast.
0: It comes amid more brutal heat from coast to coast. Some 50 million across the U.S. under heat alerts today. More record highs expected.
1: Meanwhile, it was another night of dangerous flash flooding in Texas. Days of torrential rain triggering life-threatening conditions there. There was even a tornado touching down on a busy highway. We've got it all covered for you. We'll start with those hazy skies and NBC's Stephanie Gosk here in New York. Steph, good morning.
6: Hey, Craig, good morning. You can see the visibility is bad. This is only going to get worse over the course of the day. Right now, the air quality index is at 156. The forecast is that it's going up to 200. And that's not just unhealthy for small children and people with underlying conditions like asthma. That's unhealthy for everyone.
7: This morning, dangerous smoke from raging Canadian wildfires blanketing parts of the country from the Great Lakes to the Northeast. More than 100 wildfires are burning out of control in Canada, scorching millions of acres and prompting mass evacuations. Satellite images showing just how far the smoke is spreading.
8: This has gotten a little scary.
7: This dramatic video shows a freight train in Ontario surrounded by flames, with the crew desperately requesting emergency assistance.
9: Okay, y'all need to hurry up here. Like, seriously, we're encased in flames now.
7: A spokesperson for the rail company telling NBC News the crew was safely evacuated and operations have been temporarily suspended. The Toronto skyline glowing an orange hue on Wednesday. Winds pushing the heavy smoke beyond the Canadian border into the U.S., turning skies orange from Boston to upstate New York. One passenger capturing this plane taking off from Syracuse, flying into rapidly darkening skies. The smoke creating low visibility on Michigan's historic Mackinac Bridge and forcing this person to wipe ash off the hood of their car, while New York Statue of Liberty hidden in a thick haze of smog. Millions of

0: mask. They're going to be handing these out all day long, Craig.
1: All right, Steph Gosta, you can already tell it's hazy behind you and above you. Thanks, Steph.
2: All right, another weather concern this morning is the flooding. New watches in effect for millions, including parts of Texas, still coping with the days-long impact of intense rain there. NBC's Ryan Chandler joins us again from flood-ravaged Uvalde this morning. Ryan, good morning.
3: Savannah, good morning. The city of Uvalde is walled off by water this morning. The Leona River exploding overnight, overwhelming neighborhood streets and this main highway here. Roads are impassable here. We're also following an extremely concerning situation playing out at this hour along the Guadalupe River near Kerrville. I want to read directly from the National Weather Service, who tells us just in the last few minutes, a large and deadly flood wave is moving down the Guadalupe River, which they say is expected to reach a crest similar to those July 4th, 2025 catastrophic floods. So many people from here to the Hill Country worried they may not have a home to return to this morning.
4: This morning, Texans slammed with even more rain. Intense downpours fueling paralyzing flood emergencies. Parts of the state soaked by more than a foot of rain in just 36 hours.
5: We are dealing with and responding to a flood that is likely going to break records in Texas history.
4: All of that water flooding rivers and roads, sweeping away vehicles and forcing evacuations.
6: So I was trying to wait, but they told us to move out.
4: The rising waters also threatening wildlife on massive ranches.
7: We have deer struggling in the water. They're getting washed away.
4: Officials say they've already had to make dozens of rescues, like this brave kid wearing goggles and a snorkel, high-fiving a Texas game warden.
8: This is a life-threatening weather event. I don't want to mince words about how serious this situation is.
4: Some communities enveloped by floodwaters, forcing Texas state troopers to evacuate trapped residents by helicopter.
9: How many people have been rescued by the air?
10: As of today, I was told about 12 today.
11: Oh, no.
4: The same storm system producing a tornado in San Antonio, sending debris flying in the air and leaving streets littered with trees. Part of the roof of this apartment complex ripped away.
12: The building started shaking everything.
4: As of this morning, no deaths have been reported. A silver lining under dark skies as communities brace for more.
3: It was a very long night of tornado warnings and flash flood emergencies all around this massive region. And right now we're tracking new reports of water rescues in the Texas Hill Country as the National Weather Service warns the Guadalupe River reached 32 feet in just 4 hours overnight. Savannah.
2: So Craig. Scary. All right, Ryan, thank you.
1: All right, we're talking about flooding. We're talking about the heat alerts. We're talking about the air quality here in the Northeast as well. It's been a busy week for you, Al.
13: I tell you guys, and it's not done yet. In fact, let's start in Texas, where we just saw from Ryan. You can see we've got a flash flood emergency right now in Kerrville. There are helicopter rooftop rescues going on even as we speak. 11 million people flooding. Also in the Southwest, in Arizona, we've got flash flood watches for monsoonal moisture. So what's going to happen right now? We've got this high-risk catastrophic flooding occurring right now, and we're going to have to just continue to monitor this as the morning goes through. We're looking at 1 to 2 inches of rain in parts of Arizona, but locally another 5 inches or more for parts of Texas. So this is an ongoing emergency. Now, the heat alerts, as you can see from yesterday, 24 hours ago, we've gotten we've seen a little bit of a lessening of all those heat advisories, heat warnings. Just 46 million people in at risk right now. A few record highs going to be in the mid-Atlantic states. The heat continues back through the plains. Heat indexes, not as bad as they were yesterday. But Rapid City, you're going to be at 100 degrees air temperature, upper 90s to low 90s for Nashville, Chicago, tomorrow, New York City, 89 degrees. That's going to feel cooler. And one of the reasons why we're seeing these temperatures held down, it's because of, unfortunately, all this smoke. But it's also that double-edged sword because those wildfire smokes, look at the unhealthy to very unhealthy conditions all the way around the Great Lakes. In fact, right now, you can see 447. That's Mount Pleasant. That is dangerous air quality. And it's going to continue today. We've got right now from Duluth to Minneapolis all the way to New York, 117 million people under air quality alerts. And that smoke continues from Minnesota to Virginia.

0: for another 24 hours, and then hopefully this front comes through and starts to clear things out. But until then, guys, we have a lot going on that is not going to resolve itself for at least 24 hours. Back to you.
1: All right, Al, thank you. President Trump will deliver a rare primetime speech to the nation later tonight, expected to talk again about the 2020 election that he lost. NBC's senior White House correspondent Gabe Gutierrez has more on that. Gabe, good morning.
2: Savannah, good morning. The White House has notably sidestepped questions about the president's planned address tonight, which is scheduled to begin at 9 o'clock Eastern time. But with less than 4 months to go until the critical midterms, he's expected to put the issue of election security front and center.
3: President Trump set to deliver a rare primetime address to the nation tonight. A source familiar with the speech says it will focus in part on election integrity and some of his administration's findings regarding the 2020 election.
4: It doesn't get bigger because without free and fair elections, you don't have a country.
3: The courts, election experts, and even some members of Trump's cabinet during his first term have repeatedly stressed there was no widespread voter fraud. But in a tense Senate confirmation hearing Wednesday, the president's pick for Director of National Intelligence, Jay Clayton, repeatedly danced around questions about that election, refusing to directly acknowledge Joe Biden won.
5: Do you deny that Joe Biden won the 2020 election?
6: Senator, I'm not an election denier. Joe Biden was certified as the president of the United States.
7: Who won the 2020 election?
6: I'm not going to do this with you.
3: The president also making a sudden reversal on immigration enforcement, scrapping plans to temporarily suspend traffic stops following the fatal ICE shootings of two men in Texas and Maine. The president writing on social media, "We cannot give up one of ICE's most important and effective crime-fighting tools." A senior DHS official tells NBC News ICE leaders were surprised by the president's announcement. The nation's borders are now saying he doesn't think the Homeland Security Secretary ever wanted to end the traffic stops permanently.
8: He wanted to do a short-term pause to make sure that the agents out there on these operations have the vehicle stop training.
3: Officials also say neither of the men who were killed were ICE's intended target and that the officers involved were not wearing body cameras.
9: We'd like to see more aggressive action on the part of Congress to protect the lives of people across this country.
2: Elected officials are now pressing for answers on why agents did not have those body cameras since Congress set aside billions of dollars in funding for ICE. DHS says that body cameras have been deployed to more than half of field offices, and the rest are expected to receive theirs in less than 60 days, Savannah.
1: Another subject, Gabe, while I have you at the Defense Department, a new announcement on mandatory screening for U.S. troops. What more do you know?
2: Yes, Savannah. Defense Secretary Pete Hegseth says that the Pentagon will now screen soldiers 30 and older for testosterone deficiency as part of their annual health assessment. If the medical team recommends treatment, he says the service member could choose to receive testosterone replacement therapy. The Defense Department declined to say whether there would be estrogen screenings for female service members. Samantha.
1: All right. Gabe Gutierrez, thank you.
10: Well, let's stay in Washington right now because the confirmation hearing continues today for President Trump's pick for Attorney General Todd Blanche. And it opened with Todd Blanche facing tough questions from lawmakers on both sides of the aisle. NBC's senior Washington correspondent Hallie Jackson joins us with this story. Hallie, good morning.
11: Hey, Craig, good morning to you. And the question for Todd Blanche this morning, did he do enough to get the support of all the Republicans in that committee room? And his answer is on everything from the handling of the Epstein case to the so-called anti-weaponization fund to how loyal he feels to President Trump. But this morning, at least one GOP senator is undecided, and just one GOP no vote in this committee could be enough to spell trouble for the now acting attorney general.
12: Sir.
13: Todd Blanche on the Capitol Hill hot seat with a very narrow path to becoming the next attorney general. The confirmation hearing spotlighting his close ties to President Trump.
14: You've chosen Trump over truth.
13: Blanche telling lawmakers he is not a yes man for the president. One of the more memorable moments, this apparent slip of the tongue.
15: Are you and President Trump friends?
16: I'm his lawyer.
12: was his lawyer, and now I'm the deputy attorney general.
13: The acting AG no longer serves as the president's personal attorney. But for Democrats, that may do little to alleviate concerns. Blanche will use the DOJ to help the president carry out political revenge.
15: What happened to the prosecutor people had respect for?
16: I am still here.
13: One potentially pivotal Republican senator still undecided. John Cornyn, with pointed questions about why Blanche signed off on a controversial IRS settlement and initially agreed to a $1.8 billion so-called anti-weaponization fund.
12: The weaponization fund is dead.
13: But Blanche acknowledging that's not in writing.
17: I think people were operating under the impression that somehow the weaponization fund was gone, when I think pretty plainly, based on his own testimony, it still could be revived.
13: Also in the room, nearly a dozen Jeffrey Epstein abuse survivors, furious about how the Justice Department handled the release of the Epstein files.
18: To the victims, will you apologize to them for the mishandling and mistakes that were made by the United States Department of Justice?
12: I will absolutely say that any mistake that we made should not have been made.
13: Now, the family of one of Epstein's most prominent accusers, Virginia Roberts Giuffre, telling us they've lost faith in this DOJ.
19: The highest level of government for the Department of Justice is showing us that they don't truly care about survivors. Nothing got answered today. It was just the show.
11: And on the Epstein case, we are also hearing from Vice President Vance, who's telling Joe Rogan now that he believes the administration mishandled the messaging, saying, in his words, we absolutely screwed up the comms of the Epstein files. We just did. As for Blanche, we will know his future when the Judiciary Committee votes, likely in just a couple of weeks. Craig?
10: Our senior Washington correspondent, Hallie Jackson. Hallie, thank you.
1: Much more to get to, including even more thrilling action at the World Cup. Argentina, the defending champs, pulling off another dramatic comeback, stunning England in the final minutes of their semifinal match. NBC's Jesse Kirsch was there, joins us from Atlanta. Jesse, good morning.
20: Savannah, good morning. I saw adults with tears in their eyes, fans jumping so much that the stadium floor was shaking at times as Lionel Messi was once again the maestro, making it all come together.
21: This morning, only two teams are still standing, Argentina and Spain, preparing for a Sunday showdown in the World Cup final.
22: How are you feeling right now?
23: It is amazing.
21: Argentina, the reigning champs, punching their ticket in Atlanta, knocking out England in spectacular fashion. The celebration stretching from inside the stadium all the way to Buenos Aires. One of soccer's greatest rivalries did not take long to become physical. The game scoreless for almost an hour when England broke through first. But with the clock running out, the champs finally delivered. England mega fan and Rolling Stones frontman Mick Jagger shaking his head. And just minutes later, Argentina getting satisfaction.
20: Messi putting the team on his shoulders with just minutes to go, taking on two English defenders and crossing the ball for a game-winning assist. Argentina cementing another come-from-behind win.
24: I knew deep inside me that we were going to win.
21: Despite the rivalry, England and Argentina fans sharing this awesome moment in the middle of our interview.
20: Do you know him?
25: No.
24: No.
21: Now Argentina will try winning back-to-back titles in what could be the last ever World Cup game for 39-year-old Messi. To do it, they'll need to get past Spain, featuring 19-year-old rising star Lamine Yamal. The multi-generational divide underscored by this remarkable snapshot from a charity calendar photo shoot nearly 20 years ago.
26: Craziest photo in human history.
20: The image going viral showing Messi when he played for FC Barcelona giving baby Yamal a bath. It was for an annual charity drive. Barcelona players posing with children and their families who were picked by raffle. Luck brought them together. But perhaps it was destiny as they are set to meet again with the whole world watching. That's going to be a wild split screen. If Argentina prevails on Sunday, they will become only the third nation to win back-to-back World Cups. They'd be joining a very elite club that includes only Italy and Brazil. Savannah and Craig, it is going to be an incredible weekend that we have ahead.
1: It's going to be good. Jesse, thank you so much. They told me why he was giving him a bath in that charity photo.
10: Why?
1: Because the baby was messy.
10: Oh, Savannah.
1: It was Pete Breen. I just want to say Pete Breen, Savannah. Control room producer. Do we have a shot of him, Al?
10: Oh, that's
1: how about
10: good.
1: It?
0: That's very good.
1: I know. By the way, you can catch the final Argentina-Spain in Spanish on Telemundo and Peacock. It was too good to just leave for us.
10: Yeah, thank you,
1: America
10: Pete.
1: Needed to hear that.
10: I loved it. I'm surprised you didn't come up with that.
0: Pete Breen's doing two shows on Thursday.
1: It's incredible.
10: Weddings and bar mitzvahs.
0: All right. Hey, we do have those smoky skies throughout the Northeast Great Lakes. A serious flooding. We're going to be watching that very closely in Texas. Sunshine along much of the West Coast, some showers along the Pacific Northwest coast. We're going to get to your local forecast in the next 30 seconds.

0: And that's your latest weather.
1: Guys, yeah. Guys, if there were a World Cup trophy for dad jokes, yeah. would Pete Breen not be the recipient? Let's go.
0: Well done.
1: We just wanted y'all to have a face to the magic and the genius right there. Thanks, Al. Still ahead this morning, a new documentary. It's being released today, and it's raising some new questions, perhaps, about the Scott Peterson case, even suggesting he could be innocent. We'll see what the family's saying about that. We'll take a closer look.
2: Also, stick around if you've got some concerns about that nasty foodborne stomach bug that's going around. We're going to have the latest on the nationwide outbreak and also show you the right way to handle your fruits and vegetables to stay safe.
0: Douse them in bourbon.
2: There you go. Always. But first, this is Today on NBC.
1: French fries.
2: That's right.

0: long-awaited release of The Odyssey almost here. And this morning, we are chatting with two of the film's biggest stars.
1: Anne Hathaway and Tom Holland on their way to Studio 1A. But first, your local...

0: plenty of that. Remember Pete Breen? He's the one who chose that song. He has a reason, though. It's 7:30. That song topped the Spotify rap list for a lot of parents over the years. But Carson, this could be coming to an end. You know, where, like, your kid's algorithm ruins your Spotify rap.
1: Yes, it does. It is coming to an end because a new feature that they have is going to help us adults finally regain control
2: over
1: Spotify.
2: Long overdue.
1: We'll have a little bit more on that coming up.
0: You know what? Every world problem can't be solved, but I'm glad they're addressing that one.
2: I did not listen to a lot of Gracie Abrams and Taylor Swift last year, but according to Spotify, I did.
0: Okay,
1: That's all you listened to.
0: Mm-hmm. Yeah. All right.
2: First, though, we've got a busy half hour ahead. We're going to start with a fresh look into the Scott Peterson case.
0: Yeah, a new documentary revisiting his trial, delving into what it says are unexplored angles that support Peterson's longstanding claim of innocence.
2: NBC's Liz Kreutz joins us now with more on this. Liz, good morning.
3: Hi, guys. Good morning to you. Well, this A&E documentary focuses on the work of the L.A. Innocence Project, which has been helping Peterson in his quest for a new trial. The special is notably sympathetic to the now 53-year-old convicted murderer, saying prosecutors may have had tunnel vision when they zeroed in on him as their prime suspect.
4: Police say Peterson killed his pregnant wife, Lacey, then dumped her body in the San Francisco Bay.
5: This morning, an exclusive look at A&E's new documentary that examines alternative theories and evidence in the notorious case of Scott Peterson, who is currently serving a life sentence without parole for the 2004 murders of his wife, Lacey, and their unborn child, Connor.
6: There is new science that suggests that Scott Peterson is innocent.
5: In the two-part doc, host Chris Pixley retraces Peterson's steps the day Lacey disappeared, raising questions about the integrity of the investigation and exploring the L.A. Innocence Project's claims the prosecution's case against Scott Peterson doesn't add up.
7: And the Berkeley Marina where Scott launched from is to my left. And, of course, the Los Angeles Innocence Project believes that all of the new scientific evidence points here to the Albany Bulb as a possible place where Lacey's body would have been placed in the water in order to wind up where she was found at Point Isabel.
5: The doc also looks into handwritten notes allegedly penned by Lacey that suggest she was aware Peterson had purchased the fishing boat prosecutors say he used to dump her body and that it wasn't a secret like the state alleged. The special also revisits the theory that Lacey's murder could have been connected to a burglary at the house across the street from their home, saying police dismissed potentially key witnesses too quickly.
8: There's so many witnesses who claim to have seen Lacey when she was supposed to have already been murdered.
9: I knew that's the same woman that I see walking a dog.
5: But one of the lead detectives who worked the original case says those witnesses weren't seen as credible.
10: None of these people knew Lacey before this, and all these names were presented to the defense. They could have been called as witnesses.
5: This morning, Lacey Peterson's family also speaking out, her mother telling People there is no new evidence.
3: And Scott Peterson still faces an uphill battle in his attempts to get a new trial. In May, a judge rejected all of the claims brought by the LA Innocence Project, a move the district attorney's office in Modesto has applauded. And by the way, the doc comes out tonight and tomorrow, guys, on A&E.
2: All right. Liz Kreutz, of course, there in LA. Liz, thank you.
0: All right. Still ahead this morning, a story you need to see if you're among the 2 million Americans who get GLP-1s through telehealth companies. We're going to shine a light on the growing number of overdoses tied to those popular weight loss drugs.
1: All right, but first, Vicky's here with some tips to stay safe as cases of that nasty foodborne illness continue to grow.
11: Hey, good morning, guys. We have new information about that cyclosporiasis outbreak that is now spread to 34 different states. I'm going to tell you what to consider avoiding, how to keep your family safe.
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0: 7:38, back with In Depth today. And this morning, that nasty foodborne parasite that's going around is causing all sorts of stomach issues.
1: Yeah, the CDC's confirmed more than 1,600 cases, with more than 5,000 others being investigated. The illness now being reported in 34 states, with Michigan hit hardest so far.
2: NBC's Vicki Nguyen joins us with a look at how you can protect yourself and your family. Vic, good morning. I guess I think a lot of us were just like, can we just ignore this and hope that it goes away?
1: Right.
2: And it just feels like it's building.
3: It is building.
2: What do we need to know?
3: So of the 7,000 reported cases, the 1,600 confirmed, 141 people have been hospitalized for this cyclosporiasis outbreak. And now that it's in 34 states, we should be paying attention. And for context, every year the CDC usually only gets about 2,700 reports. So to be sitting on 7,000 over the course of 2 weeks, it's a significant uptick. Here's what you need to know. This is how you get it: through contaminated food or water. It's a tiny parasite, microscopic cyclospora, that causes it. And right now, the scary thing for folks is we don't know where it's coming from. It's not a certain farm, a certain food product that's been identified. But in Michigan, kind of the epicenter right now, they've got more than half the cases. The health officials there are pointing to bagged lettuce and bagged salad mixes. So they are telling people, go ahead and avoid it. Carson, are you saying this is why you don't eat salad?
1: Taco Tuesday on Tuesday, bagged lettuce. Yeah. That's what I ate.
2: I know.
1: It was in the fridge yesterday for lunch. I'm like, oh, I'll just make a salad out of that. But in the back of my mind, I'm like, oh, there's that lettuce outbreak. Maybe how do you know if you should eat lettuce?
3: Okay, so if you are going to eat lettuce, the best thing to do is buy the whole head of lettuce, peel off the 2 to 3 outer leaves, and then wash the inner leaves really carefully. You want to go under running water, and it's really the friction. You're trying to like rub the parasite off of the leaves of lettuce. Other items that you might want to consider avoiding, especially if you're young or old or you're immunocompromised: raspberries, raw snow peas, green onions, cilantro, basil. Those are all things that have been linked to this kind of outbreak in years past. Maybe sticking to frozen or canned fruits and vegetables, things that you can peel. The FDA and CDC say always wash your hands before and after you deal with raw food, and also before you eat. That's like the number one thing you can do to protect yourself. A lot of people are asking me on Instagram, what about if I buy organic? What if I buy from the farmer's market? Unfortunately, right now, that's not necessarily less risky because we don't know where this is coming from.
0: Well, that's the thing. I mean, that's the second time you said we don't know exactly where it's coming from. So there's a good chance this gets a lot worse before it gets better.
3: And there are potentially multiple outbreaks that are happening across the 34 states. So it could be different things in different states that are causing this outbreak. Yeah. We do normally see a rise in the summertime. The folks in Michigan interviewed more than 1,000 people who tested positive, and that's why they're pointing to the bagged salad mixes.
0: What's the treatment?
3: The treatment is generally, thankfully, there have been no deaths reported. So there is good news there. And if you're a healthy individual, typically, you're going to recover on your own. There is an antibiotic that can be used. You can ask your doctor. Symptoms set in somewhere from 2 days to 2 weeks after you've been exposed. And if you aren't treated, the CDC says it can last a while and it can come back, too. And the symptoms are not fun.
1: They're not the good symptoms.
3: No, they're not. The main one rhymes with Maria.
0: Yep.
3: So there you go.
1: The kids are thrilled. It's going to be the summer of no salad. I can't eat that, Dad. I watch the news.
3: There you go.
2: All right, Vic.
1: Keep an eye on that, Vic. Thanks.
2: Good info. Let's get another check of Al's forecast.
4: All right. Well, guys, we're also looking out at the tropics right now, and we haven't seen much in the way of tropical development. What's happened? We've got this dust storm, this dust layer coming off the African coast, this Saharan air layer. It's hot, dry, dusty air from northern Africa. This is the main tropical development zone. Well, what happens? That dry air discourages development. The hot air actually stabilizes the moisture, and then these strong winds tear those storms apart. That said, we got a little bit of a development, 10% chance in this area coming off of Africa. But a little closer to home, we've got this chance over the next several days of this area low pressure developing early next week from central Florida, parts of the Gulf, along the southeastern Atlantic coast. So we're going to be watching that carefully. The average date of the second named storm, July 17th. The average date of your first hurricane, August 11th. So we're still pretty much on track. That's what's going on around the country. Here's what's happening in your neck of the woods.

0: That's your latest weather. Hashtag PSSP.
1: I got a good one. If you're watching last night, excellent television. The ESPYs were on. They were here in New York celebrating the year's best moments in sports. It's a fan-voted event. It was hosted by the very funny SNL star, Marcela Hernandez, who kicked things off by honoring those unsung heroes of sports.
2: To all the coaches that inspired us, to the moms and the dads that woke up early to drive us to practice and to games, to all the Little League umpires that don't get paid enough to fist fight drunk parents. You guys make sports possible, and tonight...
1: Marcel did a great job.
0: Yeah,
1: it was really funny.
0: He's so good.
1: It was an awesome night. The winners included Olympic gold medalist Alyssa Liu, who took home Best Breakthrough Athlete. WNBA star Asia Wilson took home Best Athlete Women's Sports. But one team absolutely swept the ceremony, of course, our New York Knicks. The team took home five ESPYs with Jalen Brunson snagging Best Athlete Men's Sports, Best Championship Performance, and Best NBA Player. And Knicks showed their signature New York charm when they accepted the award for Best Team, picking on a teammate who wasn't there.
3: This is great. This is great.
4: You may see someone is missing up here.
5: I want to say thank you to the ESPYs for pulling Josh Hart's invite.
4: Thank you. Appreciate y'all, ESPYs, so much. We really appreciate that. Thank y'all from all my teammates, and I hope this trophy, especially here in New York, getting this trophy shows the word love. The love of each other and this team is what got us through the humps in December when we weren't playing our best basketball. The love of the fans is what got us back down 29 at home.
1: Congratulations to all the winners. A great moment was Jim Abbott, the baseball player, who threw a no-hitter for our New York Yankees, gave a great speech. He won the Jimmy V Perseverance Award.
6: Oh, cool.
1: Really moving speech, worth watching. And also Steph Curry gave a great speech, too, about the work he's doing with kids.
3: We should point out Josh Hart, by the way, was on vacation. That's why he wasn't there.
1: Okay.
3: Josh Hart, you guys. Look who I spy. GPH.
7: Hi, guys. We've got more on the World Cup and a special moment for the man who has everyone shouting, goal! That wasn't very good. Right after.

We're back. All right, you guys, we have seen plenty of footage of Argentina's comeback. But how about the man behind that iconic goal call? Andres Cantor posted this video of his reaction yesterday when Argentina scored their first goal 85 minutes in.

0: just, wow. It never gets old.
1: You guys, not only is that moment special for Andres, who is from Argentina, but also because of who he got to share it with. Cantor celebrating that massive moment. That's his son, Nico. The two embracing in an emotional hug. Andre writing in the caption, two finals in a row with my boy by my side.
2: Is he passing that gold torch to Nico?
1: Maybe. But he said, what can I ask from...
0: He's on tomorrow.
1: What more can I ask from life?
3: That's pretty cool.
0: We're going to ask him tomorrow, yeah.
1: Don't you love that? And then this is a Pete Breen special. Parenting goals!
2: All right, guys.
4: Wow. He's on fire today.
1: It's another really on fire.
2: Star power in Studio 1A. It's too bad we couldn't get any guests from the movie The Odyssey recently. Anne Hathaway and Tom Holland will be here live. We're looking forward to chatting with them about that epic film we're all
5: looking
2: dying to see. But first, your local news!
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0: That's 8 o'clock on today. Coming up, summer haze, wildfire smoke from Canada blanketing much of this country this morning. Nearly 120 million under air quality alerts.
1: If you are feeling any effects from this, I would advise you to stay indoors.
0: While intense downpours in Texas flood roads and force evacuations, Al's got your full forecast. Then, new details. The family of Nolan Wells, the 18-year-old who died after July 4th boat trip with friends, meeting with the local district attorney for the first time.
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0: Just ahead, the new audio from a call made on the day he was missing as investigators still try to piece together a timeline. And major warning, as the use of GLP-1s rise in popularity, the number of reported overdoses are now skyrocketing.
3: It was easy. It was like everything else is. You can buy it online, you know, with no questions asked. So that's why I did it.
0: The important information you need to know and one woman's cautionary tale. All that plus Anne Hathaway and Tom Holland's Odyssey to Studio 1A.
4: Ithaca's king is coming back.
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0: What's the word?
6: It's official. We are making Wordle Game Show with our host, Savannah Guthrie.
0: Another exclusive announcement coming up. And he is Rocky.
7: I play Rocky.
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0: Your first look at the actor playing Sly today, Thursday, July 16th, 2026.
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0: love the first-timers. We love the Plaza first-timers. Can't wait to get outside, say hello to all those folks. Got a sister's trip there, SG. Saw some girls' trips out there. JBJ.
1: Aww.
0: Saw another JBJ person.
1: I know, everyone's going to the Bon Jovi concert.
0: Why not? If you're in the city, go see JBJ and then come back the next morning and see us.
1: Yeah.
0: Welcome back to today. Thank you so much for starting your Thursday morning with us. It's a busy one, too.
1: It is a busy one. We want to mention coming up tomorrow on today, we're going to help you out with a staple of summer, grilling. Vicky Nguyen is going to be comparing the options, gas, flat tops, smokers, to help you choose the best option for your next cookout. I'm looking at Al, and it's like, is it because Vicky's eating your lunch there?
2: I just think everything's a little different. It depends on what you want, how you want to cook.
1: Okay.
2: And nobody should yuck anybody's yum when it comes to charcoal or gas or anything.
1: Yeah.
0: It's always interesting, the things that get them riled up.
1: It's just funny because I just could feel his eyes boring into me as I read that story.
0: Yeah.
1: You're right. The grill master.
0: You'll be tuning in tomorrow. Right now, though, let's get to your news today. We're going to begin with this extreme summer weather. We're talking about thick smoke from the wildfires in Canada turning the skies orange from the Midwest to the East Coast. It was quite the sight yesterday, but it's also causing some major air quality concerns for millions of Americans. Meanwhile, communities across Texas are still battling those devastating floods there after days of intense rain. This morning, new flood watches are in effect for millions. Al's keeping a close eye on all of it. Back now with the very latest. Good morning to you again.
2: Yeah, good morning, guys, and good morning to you. And we've got a dangerous situation going on right now in Texas. We have flash flood watches, warnings, but we've got a flood emergency in Kerrville, and with the Guadalupe River right now has a wall of water going down it. There are helicopter rooftop rescues happening. So this is an ongoing catastrophic situation right now. And in fact, you can see we've got a moderate to high risk in that zone. So we are going to be watching this very, very closely for today with rainfall amounts on top of what's already fallen. They've gotten over 2 feet of rain in this region, categorizing this as a one in 1,000 year storm. So it's really a dangerous situation. Also, the air quality from Minnesota to the Northeast, the Mid-Atlantic, 117 million people because of that wildfire smoke coming out of Canada, over 300,000 acres burning, still a lot of fuel left. So we are watching this unhealthy air causing problems. That unhealthy air is putting a little bit of a cap because of that smoke on the heat buildup. So while we have temperatures still in the 90s and some heat indexes in triple digits today from Rapid City all the way to Washington and Raleigh, temperatures not as hot as they could be. They'll continue warm, but again, temperatures will start to temper and moderate as we move on into this weekend, early next week. We're still in the upper 80s to low 90s, but the heat and humidity starting to wane a little bit.
0: Good. Guys. Some good news coming. Thanks, Mike.
1: Thank you, Al. Well, this morning, new details. In the investigation of the death of Nolan Wells, an 18-year-old young man, his body was found near a Mississippi barrier island after a July 4th boat trip with friends. Well, now his family has met with prosecutors in the case. NBC's Aaron Gilchrist is in Ocean Springs, Mississippi, with more on this case. Aaron, good morning.
3: Hey, Savannah, good morning. We know that Nolan Wells' parents met with the district attorney here for about an hour yesterday, saying that they now have an open line of communication with law enforcement. Their lawyers are planning to share Nolan's cell phone with investigators now to try to piece together the hours before and after Nolan vanished.
4: 10 days after 18-year-old Nolan Wells was found dead on the shores of Mississippi's Horn Island, his family and their lawyers having their first face-to-face meeting with the local district attorney.
5: We did not get all the answers we want.
4: Nolan went on a 4th of July boat trip with friends. After some of them returned without him, his mom contacted police.
6: Needs to report her 18-year-old son, Nolan Wells, missing passing at 3 on Horn Island.
4: And now NBC News has obtained new audio, part of a records request, of a call made to a private towing company by some of Nolan's friends.
7: We're sinking. Can y'all please come?
4: A mom of one of those friends wrote last week that the group left without Nolan when their boat began malfunctioning and that Nolan decided to stay on the island.
8: Is everybody on board in good health otherwise?
7: Yeah, everybody's on the way.
4: As Nolan's family waits for answers, they've learned the case will be presented to a grand jury once the investigation is complete. The DA telling NBC News that's standard procedure for cases dealing with unknown causes of death and not an indication that a crime was committed.
8: We also agreed that we would have a mutual inspection of the cell phone with our experts and their experts.
4: Nolan's parents have said they believe content may have been deleted from his cell phone and are still demanding a thorough and fair investigation.
8: We know in America, in the South, certain people are investigated differently.
4: The Jackson County Sheriff telling me his investigators have interviewed several witnesses and are still piecing together details.
3: Do you feel like you're getting useful information that's been helpful to figuring out what happened?
9: Yes, sir. We're getting very useful information, and we appreciate the public coming forward.
4: Nolan's mother says planning for his funeral doesn't feel real.
10: He would not want us to be sitting around crying. So what we're going to do is kind of have a party to celebrate him.
3: Now, Nolan's mom says that funeral will happen on Monday morning at a church just up the road here. This is why the family, while the family continues to wait for two sets of autopsy results to come back. Savannah?
1: Aaron Gilchrist, thank you very much.
0: Now to the dramatic flyover making waves on the Florida panhandle. Check this out here. Cell phone video capturing the famous Blue Angels flying over Pensacola Beach. At a low altitude, sending chairs, umbrellas, tents, all skidding across the sand. Beachgoers describing that moment as both alarming and thrilling. The Blue Angels announcing last night.
1: Oh, my gosh.
0: They are conducting a safety review of that incident. At this point, it's not known if any disciplinary action is going to be taken following the review.
1: Oh, that's not allowed. If I didn't know my brother was retired as a fighter pilot, like I feel like that would be something he would have done. Like, it's like giving me a noogie, you know, when we were little kids. Anyway, biggest shark ever recorded in the Atlantic Ocean may be on its way back to a summer hotspot. Take a look at Contender. The great white shark is about 14 feet long, weighs nearly 1,700 pounds. It was last spotted in April off the coast of North Carolina. But last week, its tracking device set off kind of a partial ping. So researchers believe the shark is likely headed to Cape Cod. So I guess if you're headed to Massachusetts this weekend to the coast, don't say we didn't warn you. Of course, Cape Cod, well-known hotspot for great whites in the summer months. I did a deep dive, pun intended, on this. There's a whole, they track these. It's actually for conservation purposes.
0: Oh, yeah, you tell me.
1: And you can download the app and you can track all the sharks around and turtles. It's really neat.
0: Oh, wow.
1: And I can't remember the name of it. Sorry, folks.
0: Wow. You're
1: But
0: you're,
1: Google it.
0: Okay. You're spending your free time checking sharks.
1: I mean,
0: and
1: it was like 4 o'clock in the morning. Wow. And I was just looking what the sharks were up to.
0: All right. You know, we all have hobbies.
1: We all cope in different ways.
0: That's true. That's true. Mr. Daly, what are you working on, buddy?
11: All right. Just first, Cape Cod's out, Nantucket's in.
1: Yeah.
11: All right. We got that
1: and no
11: figured
1: lettuce.
11: Out. Yeah. I think they can track that. Then you know where not to go. We've got a big one here. I saw this yesterday. There's a look. They're making a new Rocky movie. It's about the making of the movie Rocky. And the young actor who's playing Sly Stallone, it's unbelievable. It looks great. We're going to tell you what we know about it.
0: You want me to read slowly so we can...
1: OCARCH.org. O-C-A-R-C-H.org.
0: OCARCH.org.
1: Yeah. Okay, first, though, guys, an important story. The number of Americans taking those GLP-1 weight loss drugs obviously continues to skyrocket. But guess what? Overdoses now on the rise as well. NBC's Ann Thompson here with that story and one woman's cautionary tale.

0: And welcome back this morning on Your Health. A warning about those GLP-1 weight loss treatments.
1: Yeah, as their popularity grows, there's also been a huge rise, unfortunately, in overdoses.
2: Yeah, NBC News worked in partnership with KFF Health News on this story, and NBC's Ann Thompson brings it to us with more details. Ann, good morning. This was surprising.
3: Yeah, it is surprising, but it's a story we're hearing more and more often. And in fact, this morning, you were going to meet a North Carolina woman who turned to these weight loss drugs because she wanted to drop 20 pounds for a cruise. And she ended up on a trip that she says endangered her life.
4: As many as 2 million Americans get GLP-1s through telehealth companies, attracted by quick access to cheaper, compounded weight loss drugs. Leslie Gammon is one of them.
5: It was easy. It was like everything else is. You can buy it online, you know, with no questions asked. So that's why I did it.
4: The initial company she used put her through her paces.
5: I had phone call conversations with them. I had Zoom calls, and they had me stand up on the Zoom, turn around and pose, all this good stuff, just to see my measurements and my weight.
4: Then she went to a second company, Amble.
5: I went to the website. I signed up, and they said that a doctor would be contacting me via email or through their portal. And I said, okay, and so I went through it.
4: Leslie says there was no Zoom call, no phone call, no picture. When the first dose didn't seem to work, Amble sent her a stronger dose. And that, Leslie says, is when the trouble started.
6: You get the vial with the stronger concentration.
5: Mm-hmm.
6: And what's the first thing you notice?
5: That it was a lot.
4: The label said take 46 units.
5: I contacted the doctor and I said, you know, this seems to be a little bit more than what I'm supposed to be taking. And then the response I got back, I think a day later, was just follow the doctor's directions.
6: What made you decide to do this?
5: Follow the doctor's orders.
6: Those are powerful words.
5: Yes, they are.
4: And mostly she did. Leslie says she took two-thirds of the prescribed dose with devastating consequences.
6: So you spent 3 days in the hospital.
5: Yes.
6: How long did it take before you could eat again?
5: Probably close to a month.
4: She says she couldn't keep anything down. Leslie would later learn from a hospital nurse that she had been prescribed nearly five times what she should have been. It's a story you hear more and more on social media, not just about Amble, and in poison control centers across the country. The National Poison Data System reports calls about injectable GLP-1 overdoses and side effects have skyrocketed, increasing more than 1,000% in 5 years, 15,102 in 2025 alone. Dr. Fatima Syed is a weight management specialist at Duke University Health System.
6: If a patient comes to you and telehealth is their only option for whatever reason, what are the precautions you urge them to follow?
7: I would say that making sure you're working with a place that's reputable, that there is a clear line of communication, that the process is not just clicking on something and you're never talking to someone.
6: Is a click enough oversight?
7: Here's what I would say is obesity, weight is a complex problem, and is a click enough oversight for your management of your high blood pressure or diabetes? And the answer is no.
4: Leslie Gammon says her lessons are hard earned.
5: That fads are not always a good thing to follow. To educate yourself more so. I'm not dumb. I mean, I have a college degree. I should have known.
4: The retired special ed teacher and mom is left with a $9,000 hospital bill. And she says she has no offer of help from Amble, the telehealth company that issued the prescription.
6: Has Amble reached out to you at all?
5: No.
4: Citing patient privacy, Amble declined to comment on Leslie's case, but said patient safety and well-being are our highest priorities. Today, Leslie is back in the kitchen and losing weight, down 7 pounds the old-fashioned way, eating right and exercising more.
5: I want to probably lose another 15 pounds, and I will be healthy, I think, with my numbers, you know, health-wise.
2: Wow. I mean, so what are, I mean, there's got to be some ways to sort of prevent this from happening.
3: The first thing you need to do is if you're going to take these drugs, you need to educate yourself on the drugs and what the proper dosing are. There are so many different doses because you titrate up. You take more and more and more as you want to lose weight. If there are any discrepancies on the label, check with your doctor. And if you still have doubts, keep asking questions. And if you, the doctor at, for, if you're using telehealth, if the doctor at the telehealth gives you one answer, it's worth checking with your own doctor to see if this is right. I mean, this is your health. It's nothing to fool with. And these drugs can have really bad consequences if you take too much.
2: Wow. All right.

0: The morning pop start.
1: All right, guys, let's jump right into it. I talked about this trailer I saw yesterday. It looks so good for Rocky, a new movie all in the works about the making of the 1976 film. It tells the true story of Sylvester Stallone's journey to stardom, from writing that classic script, which a lot of people don't know he actually wrote, to convincing the filmmakers that he was the right guy to also play that title role. Now, this film is called I Play Rocky, and take a look at the trailer.
2: You wrote this in 3.5 days.
3: This is freaking good.
2: To have someone like Chuck Bronson, or we could do Eastwood.
4: Guys, I play Rocky.
2: I have no idea what that means.
4: This movie, it's about having a belief in yourself. It's about going the distance. I put my heart and soul on the page. If I'm not willing to live up to what I wrote, then what's the point?
1: Film. It tells the true story of Sylvester Stallone's journey to stardom, from writing that classic script, which a lot of people don't know he actually wrote, to convincing the filmmakers that he was the right guy to also play that title role. Now, this film is called I Play Rocky, and take a look at the trailer.
2: You wrote this in 3.5 days.
3: This is freaking good.
2: To have someone like Chuck Bronson, or we could do Eastwood.
4: Guys, I play Rocky.
2: I have no idea what that means.
4: This movie, it's about having a belief in yourself. It's about going the distance. I put my heart and soul on the page. If I'm not willing to live up to what I wrote, then what's the point?
1: Guys, I took all my buddies to see Rocky in like my fifth grade birthday party or whatever. This guy nails it. The movie looks really good. Yes. Anthony Ippolito is the actor who plays Sylvester Stallone. I got high hopes for this one.
5: Sounds like the music too.
6: Yeah.
1: And the iconic scenes with like running on the beach with Apollo Creed.
6: Yes.
1: They really recreate all those things perfectly.
6: Love
1: Chef's
6: that.
1: Kiss. I Play Rocky hits theaters in November. Let's keep it moving. Spotify's up next. Parents, listen up. How many of us have opened our Spotify Wrapped at the end of the year to find it overrun with songs like this? Maybe that list isn't exactly what we're listening to, but instead it's our kids' favorite songs. Yeah. Well, those days are coming to a close. Spotify announcing yesterday that young listeners on their parents' accounts can now get their own Wrapped. The family's just going to have to create a managed account for their profile, which will result in two different year-end roundups.
7: Set it up today.
1: December.
6: Mine was like Olivia Dean, Drake.
1: Right.
8: The only problem is those of us who are using our kids as an excuse.
0: Give you cover.
1: And finally, Savannah, we're going to end here with Wordle in honor of the fifth anniversary of the New York Times Games. We're partnering up with them on some very special

0: pizza. Dylan's joined the party. Crowds, how we doing? We're doing well? We're doing well? Good, good. Birthdays. There's some quadruplets back there. Go Terriers, yes. Happy birthday. By the way, look who's here shaking hands with these folks. Tim Ream. Tim Ream's here, World Cup captain of the U.S. men's national team. Looking forward to catching up with Tim in the third hour. Soccer continues to have quite the moment.
1: Yes, it does. But first, in this half hour, we're going to be sitting down with our friend Jay Shetty, who always brings words of wisdom to make us all feel happier and healthier. Plus, he's got some very big news about expanding his hit mental health podcast.
2: Also, head guys, this morning we're going to get some music to get you going. We're going to hit the high notes with Grammy nominee Adam Lambert. He will treat us to a live performance from his new album, inspired by a big move to right here in New York.
3: Yay.
4: Okay, guys, on our fourth hour, are y'all ready to laugh? Will
3: so
4: Ferrell
3: good.
4: And Molly Shannon are stopping by along with their castmates from the new Netflix comedy, which you are going to love. It's got a goth theme.
5: Oh, I know, The Hawk.
4: Have you already watched it?
5: I know all about it.
3: You're going to love it.
4: It's so much
3: You're gonna
4: fun.
3: Love it. And since the show is about a washed-up golf star, no connection there. They'll be playing a fun game with us, putt or dare.
2: Ooh, do
3: putt
2: you get to
3: dare?
2: Putt?
3: Maybe. Ooh, I can't. Maybe I'll take the dare.
6: But first, dare. Our Shop Today pal, Adriana Brock, is here, and she's got some exciting news, Adriana.
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0: does, we are catching up with more of its stars. Anne Hathaway and Tom Holland play a mother and son, the Queen and Prince of Ithaca, holding out hope for the return of Odysseus.
1: I could take the throne.
2: They're not giving up power to you or Odysseus. Do you think life goes back to the way it was?
3: That world is gone.
0: Oh, and Tom, welcome back.
4: Thank you.
0: It feels like we've been talking about it for a while now. You can't get a ticket to an IMAX theater until like late August to see the thing. You've been all around the world promoting it. And here we are just a few hours away from it about to be unveiled to the world. What are the emotions? How are we feeling right now?
5: Oh, my gosh. I don't know that I've caught up with my emotions yet. How are you feeling?
4: I am just kind of in this state of delirium, I think. You know, I honestly, I'm so excited. I cannot believe that it is finally here. I remember getting the call to be a part of this experience like it was yesterday.
0: Yeah.
4: And the fact that this whole period of time has happened, that we had the experience, the movie is made, the reviews are out, and the movie comes out tomorrow. I really, I don't even know how to explain how I feel right now.
5: That's kind of where I'm at with it, too. And then at the same time, I'm just so happy for everybody else. Like, it's easier to process your happiness for other people. Like, obviously, Chris, this is such a huge achievement. Emma Thomas, our producer, because everything that's on screen, she was, like, the brain and the organizing power behind getting it there. And then Matt, I think we're all just, like, going out of our minds for how happy we are for Matt.
0: Well, it's perhaps you've already heard and read the reviews so far. They've been pretty fantastic. You've worked with Christopher Nolan 3 times, so you sort of knew what to expect.
5: You would think.
0: No?
5: Well, I mean, a little bit. I knew certain, you know, kind of the what was expected.
0: Okay.
5: And I knew kind of the rhythm of the set.
0: How would you describe that, the rhythm of the set? What does that mean?
5: It's really pro.
0: Okay.
5: You know, like during our sequence, which was the interior of the Ithacan Palace, for a month, you had hundreds of people standing on their marks, ready to go 7 a.m. every single day. You could hear a pin drop. Everybody was focused. And usually by 7:05, we were filming.
0: Yeah. Wow.
5: So he's consistent. He's regimented. But getting back to the, you know, the expertise of it all, nobody was an expert on this one because it was the first time a film had ever been shot entirely on IMAX, which meant that there were no veterans on set.
0: Yeah.
5: Everybody was starting at square one, which meant that we really had to be there for each other in this, in a way that went even deeper than a usual film.
0: This is your first time working with it. Did you get some tips? Did you call anyone? Did you say, hey, what can I expect from this Nolan guy?
4: Well, you know, I spoke with Robert at length before I started the movie.
0: Pattinson. And
4: no, with Downey.
0: Oh, with Downey, okay.
4: And I...
5: Cute question, though.
4: Yeah. But do you know what? I was really lucky. I was lucky that I had Annie, and we had some of our first days together. I was lucky that I had Matt. And Chris is an actor's director. You know, he's so helpful. He's so kind. And one of the things that I love, and Matt has said this while we've been on tour, that every movie that he has made has led to this moment.
0: Mm.
4: And the same for Chris. So for me as a young actor to get to see these titans of our business use every tool that they have in the workshop to build this movie, it was just a treasure trove of lessons. And I really feel like I left this experience a better actor.
0: And you were able to share this experience with your partner, with Zendaya. Yeah. What was that like, going to work together every day?
4: It was wild. I mean, to get to share this experience, just to be a part of this movie alone is a life-changing moment. But to do it with Z and to get to experience these days together, and I was there on her first day, and I was there on her last day, and it was just such a pleasure, and I will forever be grateful to Chris and Emma for giving us the opportunity.
0: She was here a few days ago, and she talked about how important it was to have you there. That first day, I think, was the filming of the sacking of Troy.
4: Yep.
0: I want to read something that someone on social media wrote about you that caught my attention. No, no.
5: I assume it's good.
0: No, it's great. One social media noted.
4: It's going to be good.
0: Anne Hathaway having 5 movies premiering this year and then announcing that she's pregnant is the level of productivity that men cannot achieve.
5: I mean, they are at a disadvantage.
4: Absolutely.
5: It's just a literal truth. But yeah, it went that way.
0: I mean, that's amazing.
5: It's wild.
0: You've made everyone else in Hollywood look and feel lazy. A new child coming and 5 films coming. By the way, there they are. Yeah, I'm not lying. Wow. There are the foul films that are coming
5: wild.
0: Out this year.
5: It's just wild. It's kind of crazy because, look, I've been doing this for a very, very, very long time. And I hope to do it for, a long time to come.
0: Yeah.
5: And so you just never know. There's peaks, there's valleys, there's everything in between. And so it's just crazy to have a time like this where you pull these cards and you're like, and the thing that's so exciting is they're films that audiences want to see.
0: Yes.
5: Which is just one of my favorite things in the world is going to the movies. And so to be a part of something, a part of a year where so many people are just excited to go out, experience cinema. To have this personal thing going on at the same time, it's amazing.
0: We wanted to celebrate you. We wanted to celebrate your bun there in the oven. We got your baby gift. And this is not something that you can find in stores.
4: Oh, that is cute.
0: We should show folks what this is.
5: This is so cute.
0: This is when the child comes out, we want the child ready for battle. So we created
4: that
0: it.
4: Is so
5: Wait,
4: cute.
5: Is that a diaper?
0: It is a Trojan outfit. Custom designed.
5: I'm dying.
0: For the baby.
4: That is amazing.
5: Cape.
0: So, yes.
5: Who was talented enough to make all of this? Did you do it?
0: Of course. How did you know?
5: That's so
0: How did you know? With my own two hands. No, Alex and Lyle from Wardrobe would kill me if I took credit.
4: That is so cute.
0: So, Tom, when you have your child, bring
4: it. I know where to come. I'll come right back here and...
5: This is appropriately epic.
0: Wow.
5: Thank you so much.
4: Fantastic.
5: This is amazing.
0: Congratulations on the film that you've created and the life that you are creating as well. We're going to talk Spider-Man next time you come back. Okay?
4: Fantastic. Thank you.
0: Because this guy's got two films out at the same time.
5: Yeah, by the way, it's so nice for people to say that. I'm just like, but Z is like...
4: Everybody's
5: he's
4: working.
5: He's 19
0: Everybody's
5: now.
0: Working.
5: Good times. It's good times. People are working.
0: Your final reminder, The Odyssey from our sister company, Universal Pictures.

All right, welcome back, folks. The wait is almost over. Christopher Nolan's epic new film, The Odyssey, it hits theaters tomorrow, and before it does,

0: And we're back at 8:45 with one of our absolute favorites, Jay Shetty, the former monk turned storyteller, makes wisdom go viral with more than 67 million dedicated followers. He's also a New York Times bestselling author and award-winning host of On Purpose podcast. And there's big news on that front coming up in a few minutes. Jay, great to see you, my man.
1: It's so good to be back.
0: I love our colors. We're in the mental health warrior color code of whatever this is. How you doing, man?
1: I'm doing so well. I'm so grateful to be back.
0: It's great to have you here because you were here back in 2019 when you launched. And since then, you've gone on to do over 850 podcasts, billions of streams and views. And I just personally wanted to say thank you for all the light and conversation that you've brought to the forefront for people all over the world who, like me, one of the 30 million Americans who suffered in silence with a mental health illness. And you have broken that stigma and normalized that conversation on a level that we needed so bad. Wow. So thank you so much for that.
1: Oh, I'm so humbled by that, Carson. To hear that from you means the world to me. And I'm so grateful for platforms like you that 7 years ago helped me launch my show and make mental health mainstream. And it's unbelievable to see the amount of people that reach out. I know you just had Tom on the show. When Tom Holland came on the show, the amount of messages we still get with people saying that episode helped me become sober, that helped me through my journey. It's incredible to watch.
0: Podcasts, when it started, it was such an audio experience. If I'm not mistaken, your very first episode, Valentine's Day 2019, you actually shot video.
1: Absolutely.
0: Now video has become sort of the norm. What do you think is the important part about the video aspect of podcasting?
1: I feel like we're in a space where podcasts have become the new talk shows. They've become the new late night. They've become that long form sit down where you really get to know someone. And I think we want to see the creases on people's face. We want to see them smile. We want to see them laugh. And often on my podcast, you want to see them cry and really open up and have a safe space. And so I think we just want to be in an immersive experience where we're seeing all of our emotions.
0: You've helped so many people on the podcast. You've had great people on it. You had Kobe Bryant and Michelle Obama and Oprah. And I just wonder, have you ever had anybody on your show that really has helped you or taught you a lesson?
1: Well, I have to give a shout out to Karl Anthony Towns' cat, because his episode actually comes out on Monday on Spotify and Netflix Video. And he said something really, really powerful to me that has stayed with me when we recorded straight after he won the championship with the Knicks. And I was at game four, which was unbelievable. But he said to me, I'm recognized more for what I do than who I am, when who I am is more important than what I do.
0: Wow.
1: And I think we can both relate. I think everyone watching can relate. Who you are is so much more important than what you do. Don't forget that.
0: This is so much more than a podcast. It's a universe now for you. You're a media mogul, if you will. What is the you're already in business with Netflix.
1: Yes.
0: You do unscripted and scripted series. You have a multi-$100 million deal over several years, whatever the deal is. But what do we need to know about your relationship with Netflix now?
1: Well, the main thing is we're so excited that the podcast you can now watch on video at Netflix and Spotify. And then I'm working and cooking up some new projects with Netflix, both scripted and unscripted. So excited to help mental health and the conversations around anxiety be more accessible for everyone else on the planet.
0: I always thought when I talk to people about mental health, when they say, well, I've got this problem, but work, relationships, they all seem like things on the surface. What do you find is, by and large, the underneath question that people really want answered?
1: That's such a good question. I think we're all waiting to feel confident to start. We're waiting to feel ready to start. And the truth is, you don't need to be confident first. You don't need to be ready first. You just need to start and take action. I think we're waiting for permission. And so what I always say to people, that you don't start with confidence. You start with experience. You do something. That experience leads to competence. You build a skill, and that leads to evidence. You have proof that you can do difficult things. And I promise you, everyone listening and watching, you've already done hard things. Go and look at the evidence, and that will give you the confidence you need.
0: Great to see you, Jay.
1: Thank you, Carson.
0: Sorry about your English yesterday, by the way.
1: Oh, gosh, painful.
0: Over that as
1: painful,
0: well.
1: Painful,
0: check
1: yeah.
0: Check out the video episode On Purpose on Spotify and Savannah and Netflix, of course. Let's head over to Savannah. SG?
2: I'm just hanging out with Adam Lambert. You had a show last night?
3: Yes, I did.
2: And
3: yes.
2: You're up here this
3: yes.
2: morning to
3: yes,
2: sing
3: good
2: for
3: morning.
2: Us?
3: Yes, just for
2: you're
3: you.
2: You're going to hit those, uh-huh, uh-huh. Oh, yeah. Oh, he's ready. He said he's warmed up. From American Idol to touring with Queen and a brand new album, Adam Lambert is here, and he's going to treat us to a special performance.

0: The City Concert Series on Today is proudly sponsored by City.
1: Oh, yeah, we're fired up because we're back with a vocal powerhouse, the one and only Adam Lambert. Yeah,
2: it's actually hard to believe. It's been 17 years now since the world was first introduced to Adam Lambert on American Idol. And through those years, in addition to his own music, he's toured with Queen. He starred on Broadway.
3: I watched you on American Idol, Adam Lambert. Well, now this Grammy nominee is going back to his roots, a self-titled album. He is here to perform it for us. We're going to hear song chat afterwards. Take it away, Adam Lambert.

0: everybody.
1: Yeah.
2: Well done.
0: Not the only one who had to wake up early this morning. Note to self, when you have an album release party, do that the night after you get up early for the station.
3: Exactly.
0: You had to go last night.
3: It was amazing. It was a full concert down in Brooklyn Paramount, like an hour and 20 minutes of hollering. We had a great time. The audience had fun, too.
0: I feel like that's so New York-y. And a lot of this record, you said you wanted it to kind of sound like New York. What does New York sound like to you?
3: I don't know. Metal. Concrete. Yeah. It's louder. There's honks. There's
0: like a loose grill.
3: Yeah, I mean, the rats are singing. You know? Yeah, it's wild.
2: Did you capture the smell, dude?
3: Oh, yeah. I'm in downtown, you know. It's pungent. Yeah, down
0: the
3: there.
0: Record's
3: yeah.
0: Down and dirty.
3: Down and dirty, yes. Like a little gutter rat. Yeah. Yeah.
0: You are so talented. It's ridiculous.
3: Thank you. I appreciate
0: this early
3: that.
0: And sound like that.
3: Thank
0: awesome.
3: You. I've spent about 45 minutes warming up.
2: Another performance coming up.
4: All right. We're back after your local news. Adam Lambert.
3: Thank you.
5: This morning on the third hour of today, extreme weather. Parts of the Southwest bracing for even more dangerous flash flooding. Tens of millions under air.

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3: Good morning, everyone. Welcome to the third hour of today. Can't believe it's Thursday already.
4: I can't believe I'm out of my light.
3: I'm going to slide over here.
4: Yeah, I think so.
3: Is that better?
4: Yeah, I think so.
3: Okay. We're getting started here on a Thursday morning. We do want to talk about, though, that severe weather that is happening all around the country. A lot of folks waking up once again to an orange sky, that eerie sky you're seeing all because of those Canadian wildfires. The massive cloud of smoke is spreading over several states. Tens of millions of people are under air quality alerts.
4: But right now, we've got a life-threatening, catastrophic situation developing in Texas. A flash flood emergency in effect. We're looking at potentially catastrophic flooding for some of these areas. So let's take a look and show you exactly what's happening as far as these maps are concerned. You can see right now heavy thunderstorms just streaming up out of Mexico and into Texas. And this is where the danger is. We have flash flood emergencies right now around Uvalde and Kerrville, the Guadalupe River. National Weather Service folks have said there is literally a wall of water moving down the Guadalupe. So this is a dangerous situation right now. And in fact, we have the risk for moderate to high risk of flooding from Uvalde to Kerrville, but also back to the southwest because we got monsoonal moisture coming in there. But this is catastrophic flooding that's coming in. We're looking at 5 inches of rain or more in parts of Texas. They've already gotten 2 feet of rain. This is a 1 in 1,000 year event. You can see right now air quality. This is the big problem also for parts of the Great Lakes into the Northeast, Mid-Atlantic. We've got air quality that's anywhere from hazardous to unhealthy, like in Mount Pleasant, Northwoods East, Duluth, Grand Marais, the Chicago area, all suffering right now as these wildfires already burning over 300,000 acres, 117 million people impacted by air quality alerts. And with this smoke coming in, again, you can smell it, you can taste it, your eyes are burning, your throat is sore. This is going to be tough. It's going to last for at least another 24 hours. By the weekend, though, it should clear out. If there is any silver lining to this thing, and it's hard to find, at least it's holding a cap now on some of these temperatures getting up into the upper 90s here in the Northeast and Mid-Atlantic.
3: Right. You block out the sun a little bit and you don't get as much solar energy. But we do still have heat alerts for a lot of spots across the United States, back through Southern California, up across the Northern Plains, through North and South Dakota, Minneapolis seeing a heat warning, Indianapolis under a heat advisory. And we are going to see the heat continue across the upper Midwest. But again, temperatures knocked down a little bit because of less sunshine. Minneapolis, though, today a high of 92 degrees with the humidity that's out there. It'll feel like it's about 95. Chicago feels like 93. Columbus, Ohio, 94 with a feels like temperature of 101. Washington, D.C. also feeling like 103 degrees today when you factor in that humidity. Tomorrow, more of the same. Highs well up into the mid to upper 90s. Feels like temperatures come down a touch when you take out a little of the humidity, but you go down into Knoxville, it still feels like we're well up into the triple digits. And through the next couple of days, we will see temperatures slide a bit. Cincinnati drops to 86 degrees on Sunday. Regular hot, I guess, up into Washington, D.C. We will drop down into the upper 80s as we go into the weekend. So we're going to replace some 90s with some upper 80s. Still very hot and uncomfortable if you're outside for too long.
4: Yeah, well, the good news is at least for some of the World Cup, they were playing indoors. That's not going to be the case for the final. In fact, it's going to be a clash of international powers. We are talking about Argentina facing Spain after yet another incredible comeback. Argentina scoring 2 goals in the final minutes to defeat England in what is now being called an instant classic. Fans celebrating into the night.
3: And one of those fans who is on very little, maybe no sleep, is our resident super fan and Argentinian soccer expert today, producer Lucas Vasquez. Welcome. I mean, did you sleep at all?
5: No, not at all. And I'm not sleeping until we win the World Cup on Sunday, so I'll tell you that much.
3: Yeah.
5: But that was absolutely, first of all, the last 30 minutes, best 30 minutes of my life. Until then, it was horrible. It was terrible. But let me tell you, when they score, and England score the first goal of the 55th minute, I thought, oh, God, it's over again. My health is going to suck again. It's going to suffer. Best thing that could have ever happened when England scored that 1-0, because that woke us up. Mm-hmm. We scored 1-1. And then when we had the 1-1, they sat back so much. We knew we were going to 2-1. And the best moment there, mm-hmm. especially in a lot of Argentina games, this happens. You hug strangers like they're your father, brother. It doesn't matter. And that is such an emotional feeling. And that's what it is to be Argentinian. It's family.
4: Yeah. And this game is really part of a long-standing rivalry.
5: Oh, it's probably, I would argue, the greatest soccer rivalry in international soccer. And it really starts in 1986 with the hand of God from Maradona, when he scored that goal infamously with a hand.
3: Which you grew up hearing about.
5: Oh, yeah.
3: You weren't there to experience.
5: No, I wasn't even born yet. But all my life, I hear my parents, my older relatives, friends who were alive for that, telling you, oh, my God, this legend of Maradona, 86, Mexico World Cup. And then I would keep hearing. I'm like, well, I want to experience that one day. One day. That's why I'm like, we won the World Cup. But this was 20 years in the making. Mm-hmm. Because all my life, me and my friends would imagine if we beat England and we were there. So it was truly a very special moment like that, and it's very emotional.
4: So what do you think? What's the outcome?
5: Here, I'm obviously, I can't be too objective here. I think Argentina's going to win, but in trying to be a little objective, Spain's a very tough rival.
4: Yeah.
5: Only conceded one goal. It's going to be incredibly tough, but these Argentinian players have heart. They have experience. They've played this final already. We won 4 years ago, and they know how to play in these moments. So I'm hoping Argentina comes through, and it's just going to be insane.
3: What's funny to me is today's show producers write us all these notes.
4: Right.
3: So I was reading your note this morning, and you said, if they win, there's nothing left to live for. It is ultimate nirvana.
5: Back-to-back,
3: are the phrases you're using.
5: Oh, yeah, back-to-back. And Messi at 39 years old, insane. But back-to-back World Club champions, I have nothing left to live for. That's just it.
4: Okay.
5: I don't need anything else.
4: Okay, let's dial it back, Lucas. Okay, you're a young man. You've got a lot left to live for.
3: I love it.
4: No matter what happens.
5: Okay, I'll take it.
4: Okay.
5: I'll live a little longer.
3: But I like your excitement. That's how people are feeling out there.
4: All right, Lucas, thanks so much. Now to a homegrown soccer star. We all love watching the U.S. men. International team or national team during the World Cup.
3: They captivated fans with a thrilling run here on home turf before falling to Belgium in the round of 16. And we are joined by one of the team's captains, Tim Ream, to look back at the tournament and look ahead to the future. Tim, good morning.
6: Good morning. Thank you for having me.
3: Well, you know, I mean, here you got to play in our home country. Just before we get to anything else, what was that like for you?
6: Thinking about it is crazy. Listen, to play in any World Cup is incredible. To play in a World Cup at home, to feel the energy and excitement of not just the country, but everybody traveling into the country, everybody experiencing the World Cup together was something that you know, you can't understate.
4: Yeah.
6: It was just an incredible experience, and you know, we felt that excitement of all the fans, of you know, all the supporters from all over the world, and you know, it was a really special time.
4: Well, what was it like for you guys as a team to gel? What do you do to bring yourselves together when sometimes you don't all play together at the same time? What is that like?
6: For this particular tournament, it was actually quite easy. We had 2 weeks of kind of build up before the tournament, which you don't normally get. Usually, mm-hmm. you have 10 days, and it's a sprint. You're in and you're out before you realize. But this one, it was hang out. You know, we were able to, obviously we were on the West Coast, so we were able to hang out, watch games, you know, do different activities, have a little players lounge, watch, you know, guys were watching the Knicks, you know, when I think we had the whole team in the players lounge. And so yeah, it's just connecting, you know, meals, and just really understanding each other and who we are as people. And that, you know, gives you a better understanding of you know, what you need on the field.
4: Well, speaking for a lot of folks, we are so proud of who you guys became and the thrills you brought us during this World Cup. It was really spectacular.
6: Thank you.
4: Okay, Tim Thereems, thank you so much.
6: Thank you.
4: Don't forget, Spain taking on Argentina this Sunday in the World Cup final, and you can watch it in Spanish on Telemundo and Peacock.
3: All right. Well, just ahead this morning on today's checklist, why your skin could be warning you about bigger health problems. Then later, a different kind of bookstore on wheels, how one woman is taking her love of romance novels on the road. We'll be right back.

0: Welcome back. This morning on today's checklist, a different kind of skin checkup. A lot of people have a skincare routine, but did you know that your skin could actually be sounding the alarm about issues happening inside your body? Here to give us all the skin secrets is board-certified dermatologist and physician scientist at Mayo Clinic, Dr. Serenya Wiles. Dr. Wiles, good morning. It's nice to have you here.
1: Good morning. It's good to be here.
0: So what should we know about our skin and how it's kind of indicating what could be happening inside our bodies?
1: Your skin is more than a beauty accessory. It's really your lifestyle reflecting outside. So you want to be paying attention. That healthy skin glow means how well your skin is functioning. It's reflecting your regeneration potential, your repair, and it's that shift from appearance to function. Pay attention to those skin clues. It's like your check engine light. If you have a sore or rash that's lasting too long, you want to be maybe going to see a dermatologist sooner than you think. And then finally, your skin rewards healthy habits, but it can also show unhealthy lifestyle. So research is showing that dementia can actually present on your skin. Those that look older than their stated age may actually have a higher risk for things like dementia. In my research lab, we're doing some research on senescent cells, or these zombie cells that can accumulate on your skin. So those can increase inflammation, and it can really affect distant organs like the brain. So pay attention to that reflection.
0: Good to know.
2: So, doctor, I mean, speaking of skin clues, you say the big skin changes often accompany big changes in someone's life.
1: Absolutely. So when you think about skin span, this is the how well your skin is functioning across lifespan. So in little kiddos, they have eczema. That can be dry skin that's actually presenting its broken skin barrier. And it also means that they're developing their immune system differently. It can be associated with asthma and seasonal allergies. In puberty, we all know teenagers get acne and they can have hair growth patterns that are variable. But don't listen to those TikTok trends and keep changing your skincare every week because you want to be consistent. And if it gets severe, go see your dermatologist. Menopause is something very important to pay attention to. Your hormone levels are changing. Your protective estrogen goes down. 30% of collagen is lost within the first 5 years of menopause.
2: Wow.
1: So you want to be paying attention to that. Men also see changes. Their hair gets thinner over time. And you can see that you don't rely on your skincare you've been doing for the past 20 years. Your skin has changed. Your skincare should evolve too.
2: Oh, okay.
3: Interesting. So doctor, you also say that things that are going on with your skin can be kind of precursors or at least an early warning system that something else is going on.
1: Absolutely. Your skin's your dashboard to your body's health, right? So allergies can often indicate eczema, and typically this is seen in children young under the age of 5, but 1 in 4 adults can develop eczema in their adulthood. Autoimmune diseases, celiac disease, Crohn's can also present on the skin, and psoriasis, it can be associated with metabolic syndrome. So those scaly red patches, higher risk for elevated cholesterol, blood pressure, increased risk for heart disease when you have psoriasis. And stress and medication increases inflammation. Those GLP-1 medications can also see signs of shifting skin, hair shedding that can also present. Diabetes, that looks like itchy skin. Mm-hmm. You can have sores on the bottoms of your feet. And leaky blood vessels can indicate poor circulation. They can show up as brown patches around your ankles.
3: Mm-hmm.
1: So your skin's really connected. It can give us telltale signs.
3: Okay, so we've all heard the saying, you are what you eat.
1: Yeah.
3: What can you eat that's going to make sure your skin is as healthy as possible?
1: Yeah, so this is your skin span success list, right? So what you eat, how you perform on the inside, this is your foundation and reflects out. So getting 7 to 9 hours of sleep, good sleepers have better skin resilience, eating a good healthy diet, avoiding sugars because that can actually create and break down collagen, moving more, getting a walk in outside with your partner, with your dog. That actually counts twice because it can reduce your stress levels too. And then topicals for your skin span success. This looks like platelet exosomes, colloidal oatmeals, and topical copper peptides that can all boost your skin success.
3: Yeah, and I've always wanted to ask a doctor, is there any truth to the saying, black don't crack?
1: Oh my gosh, no. Skin span success really looks maxing. It comes from foundational skincare.
3: Just wondering.
1: Yeah.
3: Asking for a friend.
1: You look great, Al.
3: Oh, thank you. By the way, just saying.
0: That's great. Thank you so much.
2: Super helpful. Thank you, and we apologize.
0: I feel like we always apologize.
2: We do.
0: Head to today.com for our expert tip of the day. Dr. Wiles is sharing skin signals that could tell you more about your heart health.
3: Just ahead, a romantic idea, hitting the road with a good book. Well, meet the woman who took her love of reading and turned it into a booming business on wheels. Then later, new girl star Jake Johnson live in Studio 1A, sharing his latest movie set in the competitive world of pickleball. Third hour.

0: We're back now with our series By the Book, and a woman who turned a passion for romance novels into quite the career.
1: Well, now she has created a whole community of book lovers, and it all began with a vintage Volkswagen and a vision to create something special. Powell wanted a career that wasn't by the book.
2: I spent most of my career marketing for other people's products and helping them build their brands, but I just felt like I wanted to do something for myself, something that I was truly excited to market, and something that has always been a big passion of mine is reading.
1: And she picked a genre that is her one true love.
2: And because I read so much romance, it naturally became a romance book truck.
1: She thought about opening a small bookstore.
2: But one day I walked past a vintage Volkswagen truck and I couldn't get it out of my head. And I found one and the rest is history.
1: She named her 1968 Volkswagen the Fluria and tricked it out as Southern California's first romance bookstore on wheels. Stephanie learned how to drive a stick shift and the Fluria hit the road in 2025. Today, she's on the road full-time with pop-ups at flea markets, coffee shops, dinners, author events, and audio book walks.
2: I used to like wonder all the time, like, how do adults make friends? I think through our shared love of books, I've been able to not only bring people together, I've been able to meet like some of the like best friends I've ever had.
1: This monthly book swap at a brewery is a cornerstone of her business.
3: This was my first time here, but literally seeing like the community of everybody who loves reading, I think it's so cool. I just saw like how everybody is obsessed with the books and the characters and the authors and how people can create such a beautiful like just ambiance and vibe.
1: The Fluria is in good company. Love is in the air when it comes to top grossing book genres.
2: Romance has like a formula where you know that it's going to end with a happily ever after. So I think in that sense, like romance is a more like safe genre and like really like a nice fantasy to like escape from the world.
1: Recently, the Fluria expanded to an Airstream trailer to keep up with growing demand.
3: It's not common to see like a group of women just coming together and doing something that's interesting. So the fact that she's bringing like people together like this, it's really cool.
1: Stephanie says following her dream isn't without a plot twist.
2: I've felt more fulfilled and happy in my day-to-day. I also feel like I've never worked so much in my life.
1: I love that Volkswagen.
0: Yes.
1: So print sales of all those romance books have actually doubled.
0: Whoa.
1: In the last 5 years, with most readers being women who read about a book a week. Experts say the genre now extends far beyond stereotypical chick lit. It is now stories that are more inclusive with relatable characters and stronger, more independent heroines. And you know, this is a genre I love. So
0: I do. Not the chick lit, though. I thought you were more of like the fantasy.
1: All of it.
0: Okay.
1: Yeah.
0: What's that genre that you're into with the fantasy?
1: Romanticy.
0: Romanticy. That's what it's called. Romanticy.
4: Wow.
0: Yeah.
1: Try it.
0: Look it up, folks. Look it up. Still to come, Jake Johnson, live right here in Studio 1A, is going to tell us all about hitting the pickleball court in his new movie. It's getting a lot of great reviews, too. And then later, some great picks to add to your beauty, skin, and hair routines. And the best part is, they all come at a huge discount. Our first ever Shop Today sample sale. When the third hour of today comes.

0: You gave me a cookie, I gave you a cookie. You gave me a cookie, gave you a cookie. Gave me a cookie, got you a cookie. You gave me a cookie, I got you a cookie, man.
1: We are back now with one of the most quotable moments from New Girl, the hit show that our next guest starred in for 7 seasons.
2: But in his latest role, Jake Johnson.
0: You gave me a cookie, I gave you a cookie. You gave me a cookie, gave you a cookie. Gave me a cookie, got you a cookie. You gave me a cookie, I got you a cookie, man.
1: We are back now with one of the most quotable moments from New Girl, the hit show that our next guest starred in for 7 seasons.
2: But in his latest role, Jake Johnson is hitting the court for the new Apple TV movie. It's called The Dink.
3: It follows former tennis pro Dusty Boyd, who reluctantly tries his hand at pickleball, a sport that's just a little different than what he's used to.
4: You know, we serve underhand.
5: What's that?
4: Underhand.
5: Oh. No, I know, obviously.
4: Okay.
5: Warming up my arm.
4: Figured you knew.
6: Let's go!
4: Oh, brother.
5: Your guy's a serve. You got to serve it underhand, though.
2: Jay, good morning.
7: Good morning. Really fast about Gimme Cookie, Got Your Cookie.
2: Yes.
7: The New Girl fans who are insane, yeah. And I love them. I did Seth Meyers the other night. Uh-huh. I walked out, they called the name, and some girl in the crowd goes, Gimme Cookie, Got Your Cookie. I was like, you can't. Yes. It's like, you can't heckle live from TV, you maniac.
3: Come on. So, before you did this movie,
7: yeah.
3: Did you play pickleball?
7: No, I was not a pickleballer or a tennis player, but I loved the script. It was so funny, and so I learned from Brad Gilbert, the tennis pro. And I got into it as much as I could.
2: Are you a pickleballer now? Do you play?
7: I am not.
2: Okay.
7: So, but it's a really fun game. Uh-huh. There's levels to it. So yeah, I got, and those who get into it get very good at it.
4: Yes.
7: And that ball starts flying. And so for me, I enjoyed it. And then I'm retiring.
3: So you're not going to hang out in the kitchen.
7: I'm not going to hang out in the kitchen.
2: The way go.
7: Look at El Roca killing the game.
1: I always fight when I walk by pickleball. It's so loud.
7: It's
1: a very loud sport.
7: So that's a big thing with this movie. There's a battle between tennis and pickleball. And Ed Harris, who plays my dad, is old school.
1: Oh,
7: he's so good.
3: Oh,
7: and working with Ed Harris was a dream. I mean, this whole cast, from Ben Stiller to Ed Harris, Patton Oswalt, Fortune's here too tonight. So many funny people.
2: There is this intense scene, though, between you and Andy Roddick. Not to give away, you know, the whole film yet. But you're playing like he's a pro. He's a champ.
7: We had to hit for real.
2: How intimidating was that?
7: I truthfully lost sleep.
2: I love
7: it. Yes. Well, because I knew I had to hit with him, and the director, Josh Greenbaum, who's a buddy, he's going to want to shoot it in wide, so he would say things like, it's going to be a 14-hit sequence, it's got to be choreographed, and I'm like, who are you talking to, homeboy? And Andy would go like, oh, this is easy. I'm like, for you!
3: You're Andy Roddick.
7: I'm not Andy Roddick!
2: But you did it.
1: I did it.
7: I also had a stand-in who looked so much like me.
3: Did you really?
7: Yeah. That
3: you had a pickleball stunt double?
7: Yes, but he looked so much like me that it was gross. And on certain hits, I'd be like, oh, look at the way we look, man. Let's never do that low angle backhand again, brother.
3: You thought you looked better than you did.
7: No human should ever see themselves at 360 playing pickleball.
2: Facts.
7: That's a fact of life.
3: Well, so you're not only a professional actor and now professional pickleball
7: player. Thank you for saying that.
3: But you are also a podcaster.
7: Yes.
3: And in your podcast, you get some you give some interesting advice, get some people looking for things. In fact, there's something that you're on a quest right now with your podcast.
7: Well, so our podcast, We're Here to Help, is a ridiculous podcast by nature. The premise of it is I do it with the great Gareth Reynolds. There he is. That's my friend Steve Burke's head in the background. But what we do is it's a call-in advice show, but the idea is if you went to a bar and you were pitching your uncle and your uncle's friend and you got bad advice that helped
2: good.
7: The solution.
2: Oh, that's good.
7: Right? Sometimes you want bad advice, but it gets it done.
2: Yes.
1: Yeah.
7: And then, but we've done about 300 episodes now and some have gotten real. And one called in about a stupid thing about her husband eats too much popcorn. Yeah. Turned out he was going through dialysis and he needs a kidney.
1: Oh, my goodness. Oh.
7: And turns out our community on that show is so amazing that people have been calling in and offering their kidney.
2: Wow.
7: So the woman, Whitney Arna, A-R-A-N-A, has created a foundation to connect people who need kidneys.
2: Thanks to your podcast.
3: That's amazing.
7: Thanks to a podcast where in the background it's my friend's head as a 3D sculpture. But that's what I find so amazing about right now in the community of We're Here Now.
1: However you reach people.
7: It's happening. Yeah, and it's fun.
1: It's incredible.
7: Yes. But if you go to listen and you expect that, you got to get through a lot of really stupid episodes.
1: It takes a while to get there.
7: But you get some good ones.
3: It's kind of like our show.
1: Yes. The nonsense people. Earlier we were talking about The New Girl.
7: Yes.
1: And, you know, people have been asking, is there ever going to be any sort of reboot or will you guys reunite at some point? Well, Lamorne Morris was here.
2: I got some beef.
1: Do you want to hear what he has to say?
2: I know what he said that for.
8: He doesn't answer my calls anymore. Yeah, yeah, he's changed. You know, Hollywood is a crazy place.
2: He's an idiot.
8: It really is. And for the fans out there, just know that Jake Johnson has become a part of Hollywood now. And
2: so
8: he won't do the reunion. I want to do the reunion because I love the fans. I love you so much. But
7: fans.
8: Jake Johnson, the opposite.
3: Wow.
1: I set the record straight.
7: I think the other thing this fool said was that I was having an affair with Jennifer Lopez.
2: Wow.
1: So you can't really trust what he's saying.
7: We do. Hey, Lamorne, stop saying I'm having an affair with Jennifer Lopez.
3: You're married to Jennifer Lopez.
7: I'll stop it.
2: The fuel of the fire.
7: Here is the real truth about the reunion. Liz Merriweather, who's doing a press tour right now, said, I said some things that I'm going to get killed on because I didn't mean them. Where are you guys at? And it was the first big step because it starts with the showrunner.
2: Mm-hmm. Oh.
7: So I said, I'm doing this press for the Dank. But and what I'm remembering connecting to the audience is how many people love that show. I'm getting heckled. I go, I'm in. Greenfield said, I'm in. Zoe goes, I will put my tour. She's about to do a big tour with her band. I said, I'm in. Hannah said, I'm in. Lamorne said, all jokes aside, I don't respect anybody at the Today Show.
2: Oh, God.
7: I don't respect what they do. I don't respect fans.
2: Okay.
7: I don't respect humans because I am greater than. He then flexed, and now he sent photos of himself with his shirt off because he's on steroids.
2: Yeah.
7: I find it disgusting.
3: And he can't even donate a kidney.
7: And he goes, he has an extra one.
2: Yeah.
7: And he said, all from Hollywood, Lamorne Morris, money back. I find it disgusting.
3: He's walking around oiling himself.
7: Yeah. Oh. And I got to say, we love you, Lamorne. Get some help. We miss you.
2: But it does sound like the reboot's happening.
7: If this is the truth. If it weren't for Lamorne Morris, we would have shot that thing. We'd still be shooting. The reason we stopped being on TV was because of him.
2: Morris, you're at.
3: Jake.
2: You come back anytime.
7: Thank you, sir.
3: The Dink, streaming right now on Apple TV July 24th.
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4: 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And so this is a great opportunity for folks at home to get 70% off something that you saw on the show before that you were maybe thinking about, maybe didn't purchase it. 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And so really great discounts. 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
3: But once it's gone, it's gone.
4: And once it's gone, it's gone. So first come, first serve.
2: Yes, let's start with this
4: exfoliator. Yeah, this one's from Kate Somerville, and this was dubbed the 2-minute Hollywood facial when it first launched because everybody loved the glowy skin that it gave you in just 2 minutes. And so when your skin's clean, you want to put it on. It's made with salicylic acid and lactic acid, which when combined, dermatologists say are really good for exfoliating, you know, those dead skin cells.
2: So also it's like a scrub?
4: For clogged pores. It's a scrub. There's some silica in it, which gives it a texture. But it's really meant to be a leave-on mask. You put it on for 2 minutes, like I said, and you wash it off, and your skin is just glowier, smoother.
2: Love it.
4: Instant gratification with this one. And it's originally $85. Right now, it's $25.
2: Amazing.
3: $25.50.
2: What can we do
4: this
2: for our
4: eyebrows? This is from Rapid Lash. They actually make an eyebrow serum to help promote growth of your eyebrows.
2: Your head.
3: That's right.
4: I mean, yes, but no. So we always forget about our brows. This product right now is just $10.49. And it's incredible because we saw results in 60 days of using it consistently morning and night. So it's got biotin, it's got peptides, it's got some extracts in it that are going to help get your lashes or your brows nice and fuller.
3: Those Groucho Marx brows.
4: Hey, I'll take those because mine are really sparse.
2: Okay, lip oil.
4: Lip oil. This one's a really great product. This is a three-in-one from Deck of Scarlet that we discovered actually during the pandemic. And I really love this because it's a lip oil. But
3: what's a lip oil?
4: Exactly. So it's in a stick form. So it comes out and it's really smooth. And so it's hydrating like an oil. It's got the color payoff of a lipstick, but it's got the finish of a gloss. So it's got, it's kind of like a lip gloss,
2: so
4: lipstick, and lip oil. So it's exactly.
3: So if your lips are making creaky noises, you put that lip oil on.
4: Exactly. You want to get them nice and smooth and plump. So yes, this one's really affordable.
3: Something
4: so
3: I can $10. Use here.
4: Okay. This is I have something for you, Al. This one is Wavy Talk. This is the thermal brush. It's a 1.5-inch brush. And this one, when we originally featured, it was around $69. Right now it's just $20.70. And this is a great brush. You want to use it on dry hair. You could see one of our staffers using it here to get that bouncy, full kind of blowout look.
2: This is so good, too, when you don't know how to use a curling iron.
4: Exactly. So this is great for a little bend, a little volume, and I love this for travel.
3: Nice. How about a tote?
4: Speaking of travel, Al, I think you'll like this one. This is from Bag Smart. We love this brand. 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They make these great puffer totes, and this one, get this, is just $12 right now. And it's really incredible because it's made for travel. It's lightweight. It's really roomy. You've got organizers inside. Yep. It's got the trolley sleeve. Literally everything you need
3: and
4: in one
3: finally, you got a mask going on here?
4: We got a mask because I know you and Craig love a good mask, and these are great. You're going to get a four-pack, and it's $4.20, and you're getting, I mean, that's $1 a mask.
3: Jeez,
4: like,
3: come on.
4: Where can you get anything for a dollar these days? 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So there's a vitamin C one, there's a collagen one, there's a tea tree one, and there's a hydrating one. 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
2: National Ice Cream Day is this weekend, ladies and gentlemen. So this morning on Try This Today, we're going to celebrate early, taking a road trip and tasting flavors from all over the country. They didn't have to twist our arm for this one. Here to be our ice cream tour guide this morning, Jamila Robinson, editor-in-chief of Bon Appetit and Epicurious. Always good to have you, Jamila.
3: Thank you. So nice to be back again. So let's start on our road trip right here in New York.
4: Okay.
3: Makes sense. So ice cream sandwiches are iconic and kind of started here, right here in New York.
5: Vendors did not know that.
3: So we're going to.
5: You can share.
3: We're going to be trying Malai ice cream. They have. We know the iconic ice cream sandwich. They have some unique ice cream sandwiches. Very warm flavors. Ooh. There's a lot of ginger, cardamom.
5: Oh wow!
3: Really special. There's a snickerdoodle with cinnamon and almonds. So think about those South Asian flavors. Mm-hmm. Very very unique ice cream sandwich.
5: Very cool. I want to try snickerdoodle. What do we got next?
3: And then we go to Georgia. Obviously, Georgia is the peach state.
2: They are not the peach state.
5: South Carolina produces more peaches than Georgia.
3: Yes. Well,
2: Georgia has been pretending to be the peach state.
4: This is an amazing ice cream.
3: But it's on the license plate that Georgia is a peach state.
2: They've been lying to America for years.
3: So this is a really wonderful ice cream from Savannah, Georgia. That juicy peach flavor. Peach season is right now.
2: That's good. It's fleeting.
3: July and August, this is when you get your peach ice cream.
4: Wow,
3: Leopold's and Savannah.
4: And not too sweet.
3: Not too sweet.
2: You're right.
5: What do we have next?
3: So now we're going to head to Kentucky.
5: Bourbon produces
3: 95% of the world's bourbon.
5: Bourbon and honey. This is actually you and Lindsay.
2: Okay.
5: Bourbon and honey.
2: I kind of like that, actually.
3: There's an ice cream from Crank and Boom.
4: Which one's which?
3: This one. Has honey and bourbon.
4: This is delicious.
3: They work with farmers and brewers and distillers in Kentucky.
2: This is a good ice cream.
3: You get that deep flavor that we love from bourbon.
2: I feel like you could do like a actual bourbon milkshake.
3: Yes, bourbon milkshake. You can get a little bit more bourbon and ooze it up a little bit.
5: Crank and boom.
2: Boom, boom,
3: boom,
5: crank and boom.
3: Now let's go to Oregon. So this is from the Portland-based company Salt and Straw. This is honey lavender. They kind of popularized that flavor. In Oregon, think about the lavender fields. Again, beautiful purple flowers and mountains in Oregon. So you get like the lavender and then the honey.
4: It's very nice.
3: I would say it's a really sophisticated flavor. Mm-hmm. This is my favorite. I love honey lavender ice cream, and that's what
2: Florida
3: I love
2: now?
3: To eat. Head to Florida for key lime. Nothing more iconic in Florida than key limes. Mm-hmm. So this one is from Azucar Ice Cream Shop. From Little Havana.
5: I've been there.
3: This
5: it's fantastic.
3: Perfect idea of a key lime pie in a scoop. That's that tangy flavor plus
4: really
3: the pie crust.
4: The key lime.
3: And then we're gonna head to my home state in Michigan for a super scooper Superman. This is
2: what'd you call it?
3: A super scooper Superman. And when you scoop it, it looks like the superhero costume because it's red, yellow, and green.
2: Oh, wow.
3: It is more of a sherbet. And this one is from Hudsonville, Michigan, which is about right here.
2: Ooh, I like that too.
3: This one has black cherry and vanilla and then
2: blue
3: ice cream.
2: That was Al's nickname in high school.
5: That's it.
3: Black cherry.
2: Black cherry.
3: That fits.
2: Oh, we got a black cherry broker.
3: Shout out to Michigan Cherries with the black cherry in there. So this is like a really fun,
5: Jamila, I hope you'll come back.
3: I will come back. We'll do another road trip. Great to see you.
2: Third hour of today, right back after this. Barely.

0: This morning on the third hour of today. No, that's not right. Anyway,
1: tomorrow.
0: I guess what's coming up tomorrow.
1: Yes.
0: Well, we don't have
1: Brad Paisley.
2: Brad Paisley is going to be here tomorrow.
1: He's
2: going to
1: be here tomorrow. Then coming up on Jenna and Chanel, Will Ferrell, Molly Shannon, the cast
0: sounded
1: of the
0: like
1: new
0: a promo
1: comedy,
0: all
1: The
0: all
1: Hawk.
2: You had too much of the bourbon ice cream.
0: That's right. And I'm going to go get some more.
2: Have a great day, y'all.
3: Every day.
1: We are adding to the star power in our studio.
3: The biggest names.
1: We are with one of the biggest stars on the planet. Thank
4: you. I got to come here more often. This is like a real energy boost.
3: Everything and everyone you're talking about, only on Today.
1: The word that comes to mind is alive.
3: This is Today.
5: When you walk in here and you see 40 people at 4 a.m. at about a 10, you can't help but feed off that. And you're like, whoa, it's a Studio 1A.
1: People who literally are up all night to bring this show to you. There's not a morning I walk in here that I don't pinch myself and think I get to be here. Good morning. Welcome to Today. We'll start with our breaking news.
5: Let's start with the weather this morning.
0: Temperatures start to warm up. That's your latest weather. Pop start.
6: Yeah. Oh, welcome. This is Pop Start.
7: I started dancing. I loved it.
1: 3, 2, 1.
5: Wait, why don't we stop?
1: My best life is here at the Today Show.
2: Yeah. Summer energy on the positive.
5: Next level.
1: Thanks, ladies.
5: We're just getting started, folks.
0: Best time of the morning.
8: Yeah, we got it. Yeah, we're shining today.
9: From the heart of New York City, it's Today with Jenna and Chanel.
8: Yeah, we got it. Yeah, we're shining today.
9: With today's guest, the all-star cast of The Hawk, plus actor and singer Adam Lambert.
8: Everything feels all right with Jenna and Chanel. We're shining today.
1: Why not? Hi, everybody. It is Thursday, July 16th. We're happy you're here.
10: So happy y'all are here.
1: Yeah.
10: I like it when you can hear some of our team go, woohoo!
1: Yeah.
10: You know how... You know how it's like Monday, they're like, by Thursday, they're there. By Friday,
1: it
10: actually has nothing to do with us.
1: Yeah, because at first I used to think it was us, so we give you a little extra pep in my step.
10: It does give us a pep, but it has nothing to do
1: at
10: with us.
1: At the end, they're like, all the things.
10: Yeah, they're howling
1: they're
10: at the moon
1: and stuff. Anyway, hi.
10: Hi, everybody. Okay, well, tell us about this.
1: Okay, we're going to start with Nick Jonas and his wife, Priyanka Chopra Jonas. They're sharing what sparked their romance. It's fun. So on this week's Hey Jonas podcast, the couple revealed their love story. I'm actually shocked by this.
10: Mm-hmm.
1: It started with a simple slide into the DM. Take a look.
11: And then I go to Twitter and I'm like, oh, I wonder if she follows me, which you did. What?
12: Whatever. There you go. I don't think so, but
11: and
12: we differ on this
11: I
12: part of the story.
11: I sent you a direct message. So the next like, hello. I've heard from a few people that we should meet.
13: Whoa.
11: I have to agree with these people. Dot, dot. Whoa. Are you in LA anytime soon?
13: Hey.
12: Oh, my God.
13: Graham's told me so much about you.
11: Let's text.
13: Oh. More private. Oh. My team can access this.
11: Oh, my gosh.
1: That is crazy
10: my
1: to me.
10: My team can access
1: so
10: this.
1: If we move over to text, it's just me and you.
10: Yes.
1: Yeah.
10: I'm so bad at DMs.
1: Me too. I don't check my... I can't remember the last time I checked my
10: DMs. But I also think that's because we're old.
1: We're all around the same age.
10: We're the same age as the Jonas Brothers?
1: Aren't we the same age as Priyanka?
10: Priyanka?
1: Yeah,
10: okay.
1: We're the same age. So she is responsible and checks her DMs. And just, you know, you probably look from time to time.
10: Have but you I ever guess had anyone
1: slide into my DMs?
10: By the way,
1: I look down. My phone's not there.
10: The word slide into my DMs is also just...
1: And it lets you know that we
10: are just... It makes me feel like it's nasty. Like something nasty is happening in those
1: slide
10: DMs.
1: Slide into DMs? No. I mean, I...
10: Well, you don't know because you don't check them.
1: I know. Maybe there's something amazing waiting for me. But no, I don't check my DMs. Do you?
10: No, not enough. Not
1: I mean, I've checked it.
10: But also, I keep it where it's like only people that
1: follow you.
10: Yes.
1: So there, and I don't know how new that is. You guys probably would know, but I noticed the other day there's like primary and then general.
10: Yes.
1: So if I don't, so that's why he said, you know, I wonder if she follows me.
10: Oh.
1: So the cool thing is if you receive it and they're following you already or you're following them, I guess, you know, that helps to open
10: that helps.
1: The door.
10: I will say that interpretive reading of the text messages, when Libby, I'm going to go ahead and just say it, when Libby and her husband got married, when they got married, my rehearsal dinner toast was that.
6: No way.
10: Our friend, Emily Fisher, she sometimes feels she doesn't get the credit she deserves.
6: Okay.
10: And I, who set them up, we did interpretive readings of the text messages back and forth. It was like, I'm meeting him at Central Park. I don't know what to wear. And it was a hit.
1: I love that. I thought it was you and Willie that hooked up our, or that.
10: No, but boss. I met Emily and Murray through Willie.
1: They're all
10: so
1: the
10: it's
1: things.
10: All connected.
1: But that's funny. And also, I like that the brothers are still like part of the.
10: The bros. The Joe bros. That's will why always be the Joe bros.
1: Once and forever. Right? Okay. So there's another trend. Well, this is a trend on social media celebrating one of women's superpowers. And this is, that is, the ability to carry an absurd number of everyday items in one hand. It's called the girl grip trend. Look at this. You can see from these videos, the idea is to hold as many items as you can in one hand. It, the thing is, we're saying it's a trend, but someone just noticed that
10: no, women it's not
1: do,
10: a trend.
1: It's what we do.
10: Yeah, and this has been done since like the
1: beginning
10: before
1: of time.
10: Yeah. If you open the Bible, you will see Mary holding a bunch of stuff.
1: Yes.
10: But what? He done like. It's a joke.
1: He's like, in
10: looking at me
1: no,
10: going like this.
1: Davey's like, in Thessalonians 3:14.
10: I didn't see it. In my Bible study, we did not discuss that.
1: Mary was not holding anything.
10: But I'm just.
1: The Lord was holding Mary.
10: Yeah. Okay. Well, true that.
1: Sorry.
10: But what I'm going to say is when they told us about this trend that has happened before time, you kept thinking, both of us
1: did
10: thought,
1: you think so too?
10: Yeah, we thought it was metaphorical.
1: We thought like, they meant like how much
10: because
1: we're emotional.
10: At that time when Rainey, who is a woman who has twins and does a million things and runs marathons and such, was briefing me. In my mind, I was running through a checklist of like 47,000 things, including, is Hal Hager wearing the right shirt to camp today?
1: Oh my goodness, absolutely. And I'm thinking, I have a pediatrician appointment for my little guy at 1. Like all these things, you know, the show, and then we have like a great guest today on the show. I mean, it was like, so when she said women are known for holding so many things, I'm like, if my hands could both hold, I'm like this emotionally.
10: It's like if our brain mimics the hands, then that makes sense. But because this is this show and we like to do silly
1: and this is
10: things,
1: what the trend is about.
10: We're going to.
1: Oh, we're coming from like both sides.
10: Both sides. Whoa.
1: Okay.
10: Okay, I'm going to definitely get Pride and Prejudice in there.
1: Okay, oh, that's funny.
10: A wallet.
1: Can we hold all these? This is cute. Can I have this after
10: these?
1: This?
10: Can I have a car?
1: Both, like, cute things.
10: I mean, this,
1: but this
10: you guys,
1: is what
10: this
1: we
10: is
1: do.
10: Beyond.
1: No, it is. But
10: we
1: this
10: can
1: is,
10: easily fit. This.
1: I do this in the mornings. In fact, when Rainey brought this subject up this morning, I was holding my shoes, my heels. Oh my God.
10: Look at this.
1: Absolutely.
10: If we're honest.
1: And then you go like this. Now talk to me.
10: What's
1: that's,
10: happening?
1: That's what we do. This is what
10: a
1: we
10: little
1: do.
10: Little ice
1: shout
10: coffee.
1: Out to the women who carry 8 billion things every single day.
10: Yeah.
1: There you go.
10: By the way,
1: we
10: that was easier
1: you.
10: Than they even thought.
1: I thought
10: because,
1: so. But I'm you know, the strategy, the pinkies on the head. The,
10: I'm keeping the gum and I'm keeping the car keys.
1: And this cute little wallet. Ooh, I wonder what kind of car it is.
10: I don't know.
1: Let's go outside and chirp, chirp.
10: Wait, are these fake car keys or are these real?
1: We don't know.
10: No, somebody, are they yours, Brian? Because I'm going to.
14: Keep car keys. They
1: yeah.
10: Oh. Okay.
1: Okay. We have a really.
10: Oh, I was like, is there, what's on me?
1: Why did you do that?
10: Oh, it's the coffee. I shouldn't even look in the, turn off the monitor. We have too much in our head. I thought I had something on my person.
1: No, but now's not the time to look.
10: Focus.
1: We have a great show today.
10: We do. Up next, the hilarious cast of The Hawk.
1: Yes, we are going to have fun with Will, Molly, Luke, Jimmy, and Fortune. Ah, all right after this.

0: Are you nervous?
1: All right. No.
0: He just did this like deep zen breath. Let me introduce them first. Back now with a dream cast of comedy all-stars. You see him here. Will Ferrell, Molly Shannon, Luke Wilson, Jimmy Tatro, and Fortune Feimster. They're all here starring in the new Netflix series, The Hawk, which is out today.
2: It is hilarious. Will plays a, washed up golf star. But
3: yes.
2: It's true. Climbing back into the top of his game with his new caddy, played by Fortune. Meanwhile, his son, played by Jimmy, is trying to become golf's newest hotshot. Take a look.

0: last little phone. That's unbelievable.
1: What?
0: Your dad came from 11 back in some tournament and ended up four strokes up. He's projected to win.
2: Oh, projected to win, and we're going to leave
3: twist.
2: Y'all right
3: yeah.
2: there.
3: Hi.
2: We're so happy y'all are here. Yeah. I'm sorry you're nervous. We thought we gave you a beta blocker before.
1: I'm not you, but I'm like, look at me. I got all these people.
3: We'll go easy on you.
2: Well, those people
1: with
2: are
1: their cell
3: phones? I was like, this is your entourage.
1: Is this like a group that won a contest to come to this show? Because they're all back there.
3: This is all sorts
1: wow.
3: of folks.
2: Okay, well, you all play exes. And Molly, you're quite terrible.
3: Yes.
2: And it's unusual. It's unusual because
3: you.
2: You're not terrible.
3: And thank you.
2: In real life. Yeah. So that was an unusual role for you.
3: Yeah, Will was like, I want you to play my wife in the show, but you have to yell at me a lot. And but that requires real acting ability, because in real life, Will and I are very close friends. So, but yeah, it's so fun the way they write it. She has such a, you know, potty
4: mouth. Let me tell you something. The way you string curse words together in the first few minutes of this series is kind of epic. It's hard to find new ways to get a rise out of folks with curse words, and your character manages to do it.
3: Oh, my gosh. Thank you.
2: That's such a compliment.
5: I'm always, like, the nicest person
2: That's what's
5: in the world.
2: So was it weird for y'all to watch her act this way?
5: Oh, yeah. But she's an amazing actress, so you know that she can do anything.
6: What was hearing her swear, it kind of hits you.
3: It does. Yeah. It does. And the way she uses it is an art. What is the pump-up song? I keep hearing about this pump-up song that you guys didn't expect. Is there a pump-up song on set?
1: Oh, yeah, you. The thong song? Is that what you're thinking?
3: I don't
5: know. We do love the thong song.
7: The thong song is heavily featured in the first episode.
3: Oh, we laughed out loud. Yes. I was like, Will's, you go for it.
1: You guys should have Cisco on.
3: I mean.
2: I know. That would,
7: wait, is Cisco playing in that group?
3: When you guys.
1: Cisco's watching this, like, yes
3: exactly.
2: And we could surprise you with Cisco. All the producers are like, why didn't
3: we
2: think about it?
3: Especially because his.
2: No, but that is not the song. That is not
3: the pump-up song.
2: The song, the thong song we were thinking of. There was a pump-up song that you were playing.
3: Oh.
2: Jimmy, I believe you walked out of your trailer.
3: Oh,
2: you
3: yes.
2: Heard.
1: This is. I was talking about on, like, one of the last days of shooting when I was in my trailer and I just heard. And I walked out and you were blasting Chief Keef.
3: Oh, what?
1: You were like,
3: you
1: were like,
3: Chief,
1: like, I love Chief.
3: I knew. I was like, that's something else.
1: And I was like, Molly, that's not what I was expecting. She was like, isn't Chief Keef great?
3: Oh, yeah. I love Fake Mink, Playboy Cardi.
5: Oh, wow.
2: Yeah, that is so cool.
3: That is so funny.
2: She's cool.
5: But Will and I listened to the Chili's jingle. That's our pump-up song.
7: That was our pump-up song.
3: The Chili's jingle.
5: I want my baby back, baby.
2: I'm a Chili's girl. Listen, that queso. Have you tried it?
5: Good night, Irene. Listen. I'll hit a triple dipper.
3: I love that. So tell me, I hear one of the, for you guys, with hitting these golf balls, you said one of the hardest things to do, perhaps, was to, you know, have to shank it. I don't know golf terms.
2: Jimmy, this was you.
3: This was you.
1: Yeah, that was where real acting was required, because you're making it look like you hit it well, but you're watching it out of the corner of your eye just go straight into the bushes.
7: Yeah. Watching some crew guys
1: duck. Yeah, just go duck.
2: But then you have to be like, ooh, great
1: but
2: shot.
1: Yeah, you just have to hold that follow through and look
7: out.
1: Up. You're just watching it just go.
7: The best was the That's first funny. AD always having to tell us, like, these are real golf. Do not hit this ball. Do not hit this into the camera.
1: We'd always be like, you sure we can't hit real balls?
2: Are any of you good at golf?
7: We all got better.
1: We all got better.
7: Luke's actually pretty
2: excellent.
7: Good.
1: Luke's quite good.
3: I can tell by your humility, the way you just put your head down.
2: Yeah,
6: I'm trending downward at the current time.
3: Oh, please, please.
6: Yeah, we enjoyed playing on set for sure.
1: No one says they're good, but you can tell how good someone is by the way they say they're bad.
2: Yeah, correct. Exactly.
3: And right. that's that.
2: Trending down. Totally,
6: Jimmy. Jimmy always says this like I'm golf hustling, which I'm not.
2: If you hear the words trending downward, you're good at golf.
7: Exactly. We had never hit a golf ball, and we
5: just
7: did
5: once
7: a scene at the driving range, and you crushed
5: it. I crushed
7: it. Great driver.
5: It is in my DNA to be good at sports.
2: You're an excellent athlete.
5: I grew up playing a lot of sports. Softball is and tennis are kind of my main ones.
6: College
5: golf
6: tennis.
5: I never really played, but it turns out I can really drive a golf ball.
7: She's the pride of Peace College.
5: That's right. Yeah.
2: Well, and Luke, y'all have co-starred in quite a few kind of classics. What is it about your chemistry that makes y'all work so well together?
6: I mean, I think from when we first met, we just kind of got along well. And I was a fan of Will's from going all the way back to Saturday Night Live, where these guys were. And then, yeah, we just always kind of had fun on set. And, you know, I got into the business working with friends. So to me, that's always been kind of one of the best parts about the job is going to work with people you like.
7: Mm-hmm. I just was always attracted to Luke's devastating looks. Mm-hmm. And I was like, this guy is so magnetic, I got to work with him.
2: Magnetic.
6: Thank you.
7: Yeah.
5: Well, that's how we feel about you, too.
2: Yeah. Oh, you feel that way about
5: me? That's why we, Jimmy and I, that's why we signed up. Will's devastating.
7: I'm still trying to get People Magazine, Sexiest Man.
2: Well, we're going to talk about that because you're...
7: We tried it a lot. We did a campaign,
2: but we think that
3: you're
2: one step closer.
3: We have something for you today.
2: We have something.
6: Have you seen his Skims campaign?
2: Exactly. Well,
3: you just wait for it.
2: Exactly. We've got a full video.
3: In fact, everybody stick around because we're going to have that and more.
7: Everyone in the group,
3: cast of the
7: Hot.
3: Right at this. Don't get up. Can't go to the bathroom, nothing.
2: Nothing. Coming up tomorrow on Jenna and Chanel.
3: Actress and entrepreneur Shay Mitchell stops by.
2: Plus, global music superstar Ava Max.
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2: That's all fun.

0: We are back with the stars of the new Netflix comedy, The Hawk, Will Ferrell, Molly Shannon, Luke Wilson, Jimmy Tatro, and Fortune Feimster.
1: Okay, we're going to jump right in, Will.
2: Yep.
1: Yes. Getting back to people's sexiest men alive. So you just did a photo shoot with Skims. But it's part of your campaign, but were you in character?
3: Oh!
1: Yes. I hadn't seen it.
0: Wow, that goth tan is something.
1: Is that hair on his chest?
0: Now, did you have to spray tan to make that possible?
4: That's not real hair. That hair was pasted on.
0: How did you get that tan?
4: That's Lonnie's tan line.
0: Now, have you...
4: Look at that.
0: Wow.
4: Yeah, look, here's the thing.
0: Yes.
4: Can we just... Let's cut to the chase.
0: Okay.
5: Please.
4: If I don't win Sexiest Man... The fix is in.
5: Dude.
4: Yeah. I don't win now after that.
0: No, I know. Yeah.
1: What's left?
0: You've shown them what you can do. Do you know what I mean?
6: Yeah.
4: I can't do any more, people. And by people,
5: you can't
4: People Magazine.
5: Yeah.
7: You're giving us everything.
1: Well, when they see...
4: Kitchen sink.
1: I mean...
6: Who are they going to give it to?
0: There's nobody else.
6: No one else.
7: If you don't get it, I'm blaming FIFA.
0: Yeah. Congratulations on your star on the Hollywood Walk of Fame.
1: Yes.
0: We showed y'all...
1: Let's give her a round of applause.
0: First of all, how did that feel? And we also showed your speech to her.
8: Oh, that's so sweet. It was so fun. It was just, so great having Will there and Connie Britton. And it felt kind of like such an honor and like almost like It's a Wonderful Life, because I went to my local coffee shop and people were like, I heard you got your star, Molly. Congratulations, Molly. Oh, Molly, I heard you got your star. Like in the neighborhood.
0: Do they live in New York? Where do you live?
8: I live in
4: Queens.
8: California.
0: Queens. That's why I was like, oh, wait, was that the bodega? I'm confused,
7: she
0: Molly.
7: Queens, California.
1: But we're going to sing your praises really quick. Give her a round of applause.
0: First of all, how did that feel? And we also showed your speech to her.
8: Oh, that's so sweet. It was so fun. It was just, so great having Will there and Connie Britton. And it felt kind of like such an honor and like almost like It's a Wonderful Life, because I went to my local coffee shop and people were like, I heard you got your star, Molly. Congratulations, Molly. Oh, Molly, I heard you got your star. Like in the neighborhood.
0: Do they live in New York? Like, do you live in New York? Where do you live?
8: I live in
4: Queens.
8: California.
0: Queens. That's why I was like, oh, wait, was that the bodega?
7: Queens, California.
1: We're going to sing your praises really quickly because Will said in the speech, your SNL performance of Mary Catherine Gallagher saved the show. What was your reaction to that?
8: Oh, my gosh. Well, that is just so generous, and Will is so supportive, which is why we've been friends for so long, and I'm very supportive of Will, and it just meant so much to me.
0: Do you really feel that, like, when she did that, everybody
4: As soon as I said it, I regretted it. What was I thinking? No. The day before sitting around thinking, what am I going to say about Molly that has not been said? And then it dawned on me that that was a real moment. I think it was our fourth show for that new cast. Mm-hmm. And your brand, we were coming out of a low ebb, mm-hmm. and people didn't know us. And that was the first sketch where I had never heard the audience roar like that. Mm. And to see this, this woman do such physical comedy, mm-hmm. and throw herself around and like kind of take command of 8H in that way, I thought, oh my gosh, we're going to be okay.
0: I love
1: that
0: so much.
1: You know, to bring it full circle, I'm looking at each one of you while you say that. The beautiful part about The Hawk is I feel like all of you guys commit to your characters, and you don't see that a lot these days, like the thong song or your character. Do you know what I mean? And so because of that, speaking of roaring and laughing out loud, I was watching it, and then my cousin is visiting in town, and so I left. I said, okay, you catch up so we can watch it together. So I let her watch the first 15 minutes by herself, and then I'm like, are we ready? Let's watch it together. And while I was in the other room, I hear her laughing out loud at The Hawk. And so you know that's a good sign when everybody's just loving it. I heard another topic you mentioned, FIFA, that you guys are going together.
7: We went to the World Cup. We're sports buddies.
0: Oh, you are?
4: And then Jimmy and I were talking earlier.
0: Wait, it seems like you went to the game as your character. Am I wrong?
4: Well, I just
7: had to promote.
4: I'm trying to get the word out there.
7: We were like, let's hit those soccer fans hard with The Hawk.
4: But it turns out Jimmy was like, oh, I'm going to go to the game too. Like, maybe we'll run into each other. He's literally sitting in the row in front of us.
0: Oh, wow.
1: Not directly, planned. Yeah. Directly. Not planned.
0: Are y'all, any of y'all going to the finals?
4: No. I'm going.
0: Are you? Oh, nice. Let's go.
7: Yeah.
4: And I've got one extra ticket.
6: Is that why we're here?
2: Hello, new friend.
0: Exactly, exactly.
7: Yeah. I've been to three games, so anyway.
0: So maybe everybody should try to win it over during the commercial.
6: We all just start laughing harder and harder.
1: Yeah, exactly. Or maybe you should give it as an anniversary gift to Jimmy there. There you go. You're engaged to Zoe.
0: Oh, yeah.
6: Yeah.
0: 1 year.
6: Yeah.
0: Well, it's not really an anniversary.
1: No, not an anniversary. An engagement. How about that?
0: Yeah.
1: Engagedversary. Is that a thing? Engagementversary?
6: I think so, yeah. That's what we called it.
0: Well, you guys, this is so much fun, but you're not going anywhere. We're like keeping you. We're holding you.
1: But this one's going to be good. The last thing is going to be great.
0: Yes, because y'all are sticking around. And to celebrate the Hawk, we are going to put their golf skills to the test in a game of putt or dare.
1: Ah,
0: right after this. Right after
3: 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And that's the sound of a fraud alert from Wells Fargo flagging a charge for a pricey restaurant in Paris. Considering Claire isn't in Paris right now, that seemed odd to the bank and to Claire. Two taps later, Claire says nope to the charge and Wells Fargo is on the case. However you make money work, Wells Fargo can work with that.
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0: We are back with the stars, the new Netflix comedy, The Hawk, Will Ferrell, Molly Shannon, Luke Wilson, Jimmy Tatro, and Fortune Feimster.
1: All right, so since the show is all about golf, we want to put their skills to the test in a game we're calling Putt or Dare.
0: We basically made this game just for y'all.
1: The graphic and everything. Okay, so here's the deal. One at a time, you'll come up to our putting green. Before you putt, we'll present a dare that you must do if you miss.
2: If you don't get the hole.
1: If you don't get the
0: hole. This seems like it's going to be easy, but we'll see. I couldn't do it. Okay, Molly.
2: Okay, great.
0: You're up first.
3: Oh, yeah, Molly.
0: Okay, wait, let's find out your dare first. Hold on, Molly, 1 second. Here's your dare.
4: She's ready.
0: If you miss, I know you're ready and I like it. If you miss, you have to perform a silly monologue as dramatically as possible. Okay.
1: We're going to put it up on the screen.
2: Well, really quick monologue.
0: Yeah, it's quick.
2: Right to the screen. Okay. Great.
5: Oh, all right, Molly, you got this, girl.
2: Okay.
1: I love the music.
2: Okay, ready?
5: Yeah. Ooh.
0: Yeah. Oh! That was close.
2: Okay, straight to the screen.
0: Okay, there it is. You've never seen the script before, but just read to that prompter. We'll step out of your way.
2: This is the script I
0: Yes, there it is. See,
2: okay,
0: Molly,
2: good.
0: There you are.
2: I might just be a simple toe doctor from Schenectady with a worm in my brain and a dream, but I'm also a mother. Yes, I eat cat food. It's good for my eyes. This is ridiculous. Who wrote this? And yeah, my uncle is Sir Charles Barkley, but I will be damned if I let an ignorant beef inspector like you ruin my chances of winning Miss Teen Jambalaya 2036.
0: Skills too. You can have my job.
1: Oh
0: my
1: and gosh. I'm reading in real time. Like, where
0: that was amazing.
1: Okay, Jimmy, you're up next.
6: Okay, great.
1: First of all, wait a minute. Let's find out your dare.
6: Okay.
0: But Jimmy's good. We know Jimmy's good. This could be.
1: Okay. If you miss, you have to wear
0: this wig.
1: Oh my God.
2: Oh my God.
0: This wig for the rest of the segment.
6: Okay. But then you might get mixed up.
0: We cut some of each of your hair off to make this wig.
6: All right.
7: Pretty good.
0: Okay.
8: Get in there.
0: A little to the left.
5: Well, let's
8: become triplets.
0: Oh, yeah, you can stand
6: get me
0: next
6: mixed
0: to
6: up,
0: them.
6: Though.
0: We need to get a picture of the three of you, too. Okay, Luke.
2: You guys need three.
0: You were up next. Let's find out your dare. Spin that wheel.
9: Gotta get that wheel.
8: It's happening something easy.
0: No, this one is the hardest. If you miss, you have to go up to a random person in the studio, and there are plenty of them here today, and you have to propose to them as sincerely as possible.
9: Okay, no big deal.
8: No big deal.
10: I'm looking at you, sir.
9: I'm just gonna shake this.
5: Operator.
0: Oh my God.
5: Wrong one streaking in the square.
0: Wait, this is hilarious. I know the three of them need a picture.
5: Oh!
0: Okay, cameras.
9: Rigged.
0: Get ready.
5: Wow.
8: I know we're just kind of met and everything. I just feel this connection. Would you take this journey with me?
11: Absolutely not.
8: Okay.
0: Whoa! Whoa. Absolutely not.
8: Okay, so we just did it.
6: Oh my God.
8: Okay.
5: Hey, love is love. Is love.
0: You broke his heart.
8: You broke his heart.
0: Oh. It's
8: Look
0: okay,
8: at his walk.
0: Luke.
8: He's like expecting that.
0: He's like dejected.
6: Hold it.
0: Give you a hug. Go ahead.
9: Right. Hey, nothing ventured, nothing gained.
8: Nothing ventured, nothing gained.
0: Oh, it's okay.
8: Dang.
0: All right. Fortune, your turn.
5: I know.
0: I can't get over
6: Did you say Fortune?
0: The wig has given you a whole
8: it's
0: new personality.
8: Million.
5: All right.
0: Okay, if you miss this.
5: Who am I proposing to?
0: You have to. This is a strange one. You have to get a cookie from your forehead to your mouth. Without using your hands.
5: Oh, wow. Okay. I never met a cookie I didn't like.
0: You're an athlete. You got this.
8: Oh!
0: You got this!
8: Oh!
5: Okay, let's see what we got here.
0: All right.
5: So it goes on my forehead.
8: We don't know, but yes.
5: And I have to get it into my mouth.
0: Yes.
5: Got this. Oh! Wait, hold on.
0: That felt close.
9: Oh, the classic parlor game.
0: Oh, right, here, just
5: let's
0: take
5: try
0: it.
5: One more time.
0: Okay.
5: Hold on. I hope people watching at home are enjoying this.
6: Oh!
0: You did not least.
3: Okay.
0: Okay, if you miss this, you have to give us three celebrity impressions, ooh, impersonations, okay?
5: Okay.
0: You've never done one of those before.
8: Wow. I want a Harry Carey.
0: Come on, nail it.
5: Somebody's dad.
6: Get in.
0: Yeah, exactly.
1: Oh, you guys are actually very good.
0: No, are they good?
1: Yeah, because they were almost there.
0: That was
4: that's called a gimme. Right
0: there. Okay, ready?
1: You have to do one.
4: Okay. I'll do one. I would have made that putt,
5: we all know who this is.
4: But I had too many distractions here in the newsroom, and it wasn't on the prompter.
8: Yes.
4: Ron Burgundy.
0: Okay.
1: Let's see. Anybody. Doesn't even have to be a character.
7: Hey, everybody! Yeah. Golf's an annoying game. I don't get it. You got to smack a little white ball around. The only good thing about golf is you get to drink as much cool Budweiser as possible.
4: Yes. Harry Carey.
0: Harry Carey.
12: Here's the thing about golf.
0: Oh, good. I was hoping this was coming.
12: And you know, we used to talk about this when you were just a little girl. You need a lot of strategery to get the ball in the hole. That's your dad.
0: Yeah. By the way, you made up the word. We said this here on the show, but Lauren.
4: And Jim Downey made up.
0: Jim Downey. Oh, and happy birthday! Oh, we got you a cowbell cake. You're the man that has everything. Look at that cowbell cake.
1: By the way, you can watch all of these hilarious people in the hall.
0: This is real cake.
1: On Netflix.
0: Even Matt's cake.
1: It's all cake.
7: We need more cowbell.
0: Right? You got to watch it. And up next, we're going to spice up your summer supper with Chipotle shrimp
7: tostados.
0: Yes.
1: Right.

0: If you are looking for something different to serve for dinner tonight, we have a dish that with just the right amount of spice.
1: Chef and cookbook author Mika Leon is showing us how to make chipotle shrimp tostados. Just scan that QR code. How are
2: Hi.
1: You?
2: How are you, girls? Thank you for having me today. I'm so excited to be in New York.
1: Yeah. We're so happy you're here.
2: All right.
1: Well, so this is inspired by growing up in Miami.
2: I mean, it's mango season in Miami. Yeah. We have to do a mango sauce. Yeah. And shrimp, of course. So easy to cook. I'm a new mom now.
3: Oh,
2: so
3: congratulations.
2: Thank you.
3: Girl.
2: It's a little girl, 8 months old.
3: Aww.
2: So I'm looking for easy recipes that look like it took all day to make.
1: Well, this is that. It. So,
2: all right,
1: so what are you putting in there?
2: It's shrimp with a little bit of granulated garlic, cumin, a little bit of chipotle. You could let this marinate all day, and then when your guests come over, you could just throw it on
3: just
2: the grill.
3: Throw it on.
2: Throw it on a saute pan, and you only cook it 2 to 3 minutes per side.
1: Yeah, really? Shrimp is so easy like that.
2: All right.
3: Yum.
2: So, this is like one of my favorite summer recipes to make.
3: Yeah.
2: And if you don't have shrimp, you can do chicken.
3: No, I have friends from Miami and they were in town randomly and they brought all these mangoes.
2: My God.
3: They almost like come off the trees.
2: Yeah.
3: Like, you know what I mean?
2: Mangoes
3: don't want to go bad.
2: Currency in Miami.
3: That's so
2: right now.
3: Funny.
1: I love mangoes.
3: They were so good.
2: Yeah. And I have a lot of mangoes in
3: so
2: my
3: good.
2: New cookbook coming
3: really?
2: Out this fall. I have, so this is like a very Cuban Miami inspired recipe, mm-hmm. but a lot of these recipes are inspired by my cookbook that's coming out in October.
3: Congratulations.
2: Cuban Soul. Thank you very
3: Cuban
2: much.
3: Soul.
2: Cuban Soul.
1: I just sliced these for you. But
2: I mean, you're like a
3: really
2: pro. You're ahead of me.
1: I really just wanted to
2: Jenna's
1: eat
2: Jenna's teaching me what to do now. All right. So we have a mango slaw. It's a little bit of crema, a little bit of chipotle,
1: Sorry,
2: scallions. And again, you can make this your own with whatever you have in the fridge, mm-hmm. you know?
3: But what is the key then if you're mixing other things? What's the key?
2: The crema and like the binding of the crema and the chipotle.
1: You need the crema.
2: I think the chipotle is that one ingredient that just elevates it and mm-hmm. makes it seem like so chefy, and it's really not.
1: Okay,
3: it's good.
1: Delish.
3: It
1: now we're
3: fresh.
1: Moving on to the
2: All right,
1: avocado.
2: So I'm going to teach you girls a little trick.
3: Okay.
2: If you're making guacamole for a big crowd,
3: mm-hmm. I love guacamole.
2: So you get your avocado, cut mm-hmm. it in half, and you have your little wire rack, and then you just go like that.
1: Oh, my God.
2: Yeah, and then throw this in the dishwasher.
1: That's
3: I'm always
1: hack.
3: Trying to take a spoon and, like, get up.
2: No.
3: Okay.
2: And everybody's like, it's not a mission. You just clean this in the dishwasher,
3: easy.
2: And that's it.
1: Okay, so now we have the corn tortillas, and you're going to make the tostito.
2: Store-bought corn tortillas. And, again, you can make this ahead of time. Just stick them in the fryer at 350 degrees. And then you're going to let those cook about 2 to 3 minutes per side until they're nice and golden brown and crunchy. I love that Chanel's already eating. And
3: really
2: you can
3: good.
2: Put these in a little bag until your guests get there. All right, and let's assemble these little tostadas.
3: This is delicious.
2: Thank you.
3: And
2: it's so easy to make. I mean, mm-hmm. 30 minutes or less. And I feel like you'd pay like $25 for this at a restaurant as an appetizer, and you mm-hmm. can make it at home.
3: Oh, my gosh. Delicious.
2: So we're going to start.
3: And this chipotle, you're right. Gives
2: right?
3: it a little kick.
2: A little bit of lime. So you put your avocado on the bottom.
3: I can't wait to get this cookbook.
2: You should. Thank you. Mm-hmm. It's 100 of my family's Cuban recipes, pork shoulder, Cuban sandwiches, a little bit of everything in
3: all
2: there.
3: The things.
2: Very
3: Miami, put the lime on
2: very
3: the top.
2: Cuban.
3: Yum.
2: Excited for you guys
1: this
2: to see it.
1: This is amazing. Congratulations
3: Thank
1: on
3: you.
1: Everything.
2: Thank you, guys.
1: Thank
2: Such
1: you.
2: A pleasure being with you here today.
1: To get this recipe, head to today.com/food.
3: All right, up next, I heard him rehearsing. He's amazing. Adam Lambert. He has a brand new album, and he'll perform one of his latest songs for us.

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1: Grammy-nominated singer Adam Lambert first rose to fame as the runner-up on American Idol in 2009. Well, since then, he spent more than a decade on the road, fronting the band Queen, and he made his Broadway debut in the Tony-winning revival of Cabaret.
2: He's just so talented, and now he's out with his sixth studio album called Adam, and he's performing a new song just for us. What are you going to sing for us today?
3: This is called Eat You Alive.
2: Ooh.
3: Yes.
2: Okay. Take it away.
3: I hope you're hungry.

0: Woo!
1: Wow!
2: Wow!
1: Oh my gosh, Adam, you're amazing.
3: Thank you.
1: That was so good.
3: Thank you.
1: You're
3: giving me a hug.
1: And you guys as well.
3: Thank you. Thank you.
4: Oh my goodness.
5: Yeah. All right, my band is kicking.
1: I mean, everybody. Yeah. My
2: God. And I know you've been up early. Adam's self-titled album,
5: yeah.
2: Adam,
5: yeah.
2: is out now. I love that.
1: And that was so incredible.
2: Even that cover.
5: Thank you.
1: And we will be back right after this.
2: Oh.
1: That was so cool.

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1: Nice. That was going to be a good interview.
0: Yeah,
1: looking forward to it. Tomorrow, actress Shay Mitchell and pop sensation Ava Max.
0: Have a good day, everybody. Everyone.
2: The word that comes to mind is alive.
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4: When you walk in here and you see 40 people at 4 a.m. at about a 10, you can't help but feed off that. And you're like, whoa, it's a Studio 1A.
2: People who literally are up all night to bring this show to you. There's not a morning I walk in here that I don't pinch myself and think, I get to be here. People that watch the Today Show aren't just watching a show. They're people that are in the family. They're in our family.
4: They're allowing us into their homes every morning.
2: When we go out there and we get to meet people and they say, I love you, you feel like family. I always say, we feel like your family too. That's how we feel.
4: And they're so excited to be there. We get excited. We feed off that energy.
2: They're the reason we get up in the morning. It's the excitement of being part of something that's bigger than you.

0: That's 8 o'clock on today. Coming up, summer haze. Wildfire smoke from Canada blanketing much of this country this morning. Nearly 120 million under air quality alerts.
1: If you are feeling any effects from this, I would advise you to stay indoors.
0: While intense downpours in Texas flood roads and force evacuations, Al's got your full forecast. Then, new details. The family of Nolan Wells, the 18-year-old who died after July 4th boat trip with friends, meeting with the local district attorney for the first time.
2: We did not get all the answers we want.
0: Just ahead, the new audio from a call made on the day he was missing as investigators still try to piece together a timeline. And major warning, as the use of GLP-1s rise in popularity, the number of reported overdoses are now skyrocketing.
3: It was easy. It was like everything else is. You can buy it online, you know, with no questions asked. So that's why I did it.
0: The important information you need to know and one woman's cautionary tale. All that plus Anne Hathaway and Tom Holland's Odyssey to Studio 1A.
4: I think his king is coming back.
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6: 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We are making Wordle Game Show with our host, Savannah Guthrie.
0: Another exclusive announcement coming up. And he is Rocky.
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0: And welcome back this morning on Your Health. A warning about those GLP-1 weight loss treatments.
10: Yeah, as their popularity grows, there's also been a huge rise, unfortunately, in overdoses.
3: Yeah, NBC News worked in partnership with KFF Health News on this story, and NBC's Ann Thompson brings it to us with more details. Ann, good morning. This was surprising.
11: Yeah, it is surprising, but it's a story we're hearing more and more often. And in fact, this morning, you were going to meet a North Carolina woman who turned to these weight loss drugs because she wanted to drop 20 pounds for a cruise. And she ended up on a trip that she says endangered her life.
12: As many as 2 million Americans get GLP-1s through telehealth companies, attracted by quick access to cheaper, compounded weight loss drugs. Leslie Gammon is one of them.
3: It was easy. It was like everything else is. You can buy it online, you know, with no questions asked. So that's why I did it.
12: The initial company she used put her through her paces.
3: I had phone call conversations with them. I had Zoom calls. And they had me stand up on the Zoom, turn around and pose, all this good stuff, just to see my measurements and my weight.
12: Then she went to a second company, Amble.
3: I went to the website. I signed up. And they said that a doctor would be contacting me via email or through their portal. And I said, okay. And so I went through it.
12: Leslie says there was no Zoom call, no phone call, no picture. When the first dose didn't seem to work, Amble sent her a stronger dose. And that, Leslie says, is when the trouble started.
13: You get the vial with the stronger concentration.
3: Mm-hmm.
13: And what's the first thing you notice?
3: That it was a lot.
12: The label said take 46 units.
3: I contacted the doctor and I said, you know, this seems to be a little bit more than what I'm supposed to be taking. And then the response I got back, I think a day later, was just follow the doctor's directions.
13: What made you decide to do this?
3: Follow the doctor's orders.
13: Those are powerful words.
3: Yes, they are.
12: And mostly she did. Leslie says she took two-thirds of the prescribed dose with devastating consequences.
13: So you spent 3 days in the hospital.
3: Yes.
13: How long did it take before you could eat again?
3: Probably close to a month.
12: She says she couldn't keep anything down. Leslie would later learn from a hospital nurse that she had been prescribed nearly five times what she should have been. It's a story you hear more and more on social media, not just about Amble. Ann
7: and in poison control centers across the country. The National Poison Data System reports calls about injectable GLP-1 overdoses and side effects have skyrocketed, increasing more than 1,000% in 5 years, 15,102 in 2025 alone. Dr. Fatima Syed is a weight management specialist at Duke University Health System.
13: If a patient comes to you and telehealth is their only option for whatever reason, what are the precautions you urge them to follow?
14: I would say that making sure you're working with a place that's reputable, that there is a clear line of communication, that the process is not just clicking on something and you're never talking to someone.
13: Is a click enough oversight?
14: Here's what I would say is obesity, weight is a complex problem, and is a click enough oversight for your management of your high blood pressure or diabetes? And the answer is no.
7: Leslie Gammon says her lessons are hard earned.
3: That fads are not always a good thing to follow. To educate yourself more so. I'm not dumb. I mean, I have a college degree. I should have known.
7: The retired special ed teacher and mom is left with a $9,000 hospital bill, and she says she has no offer of help from Amble, the telehealth company that issued the prescription.
13: Has Amble reached out to you at all?
3: No.
7: Citing patient privacy, Amble declined to comment on Leslie's case, but said patient safety and well-being are our highest priorities. Today, Leslie is back in the kitchen and losing weight, down 7 pounds the old-fashioned way, eating right and exercising more.
3: I want to probably lose another 15 pounds, and I'll be healthy, I think, with my numbers, you know, health-wise.
15: Wow. I mean, so what are, I mean, there's got to be some ways to sort of prevent this from happening.
13: The first thing you need to do is if you're going to take these drugs, you need to educate yourself on the drugs and what the proper dosing is are. There are so many different doses because you titrate up. You take more and more and more as you want to lose weight. If there are any discrepancies on the label, check with your

0: It is 8:30. It's a Thursday morning here on the Plaza. Dylan's joined the party. Crowds, how we doing? We doing well? We're doing well. Good, good. Birthdays. There's some quadruplets back there. Go Terriers, yes. Happy birthday. By the way, look who's here shaking hands with these folks. Tim Ream. Tim Ream's here, World Cup captain of the U.S. men's national team. Looking forward to catching up with Tim in the third hour. Soccer continues to have quite the moment.
1: Yes, it does. But first, in this half hour, we're going to be sitting down with our friend Jay Shetty, who always brings words of wisdom to make us all feel happier and healthier. Plus, he's got some very big news about expanding his hit mental health podcast.
2: Also, head guys, this morning we're going to get some music to get you going. We're going to hit the high notes with Grammy nominee Adam Lambert. He will treat us to a live performance from his new album, inspired by a big move to write here in New York.
3: Yay. Okay, guys, on our fourth hour, are y'all ready to laugh? Will Ferrell and Molly Shannon are stopping by along with their castmates from the new Netflix comedy, which you are going to love. It's got a goth theme.
4: Oh, I know, The Hawk.
3: Have you already watched it?
4: I know all about it.
2: You're going to love it.
3: It's so much
2: You're gonna
3: fun.
2: You're going to love it. And since the show is about a washed-up golf star, no connection there, they'll be playing a fun game with us, Putt or Dare.
0: Ooh, putt or Dare?
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2: All right, welcome back, folks. The wait is almost over. Christopher Nolan's epic new film, The Odyssey, it hits theaters tomorrow. And before it does, we are catching up with more of its stars. Anne Hathaway and Tom Holland play a mother and son, the Queen and Prince of Ithaca, holding out hope for the return of Odysseus.
3: I could take the throne.

0: They're not giving up power to you or Odysseus. Do you think life goes back to the way it was?
1: That world is gone.
2: And Tom, welcome back.
3: Thank you.
2: It feels like we've been talking about it for a while now. You can't get a ticket to an IMAX theater until like late August to see the thing. You've been all around the world promoting it. And here we are just a few hours away from it about to be unveiled to the world. What are the emotions? How are we feeling right now?
4: Oh my gosh, I don't know that I've caught up with my emotions yet. How are you feeling?
3: I am just kind of in this state of delirium, I think. You know, I honestly, I'm so excited. I cannot believe that it is finally here. I remember getting the call to be a part of this experience like it was yesterday.
2: Yeah.
3: And the fact that this whole period of time has happened, that we had the experience, the movie is made, the reviews are out, and the movie comes out tomorrow, I don't even know how to explain how I feel right now.
4: That's kind of where I'm at with it, too. And then at the same time, I'm just so happy for everybody else. Like, it's easier to process your happiness for other people. Like, obviously, Chris, this is such a huge achievement. Emma Thomas, our producer, because everything that's on screen, she was, like, the brain and the organizing power behind getting it there. And then Matt, I think we're all just, like, going out of our minds for how happy we are for Matt.
2: Well, it's perhaps you've already heard and read the reviews so far. They've been pretty fantastic. You've worked with Christopher Nolan 3 times, so you sort of knew what to expect.
4: You would think.
2: No?
4: Well, I mean, a little bit. I knew certain, you know, kind of the what was expected.
2: Okay.
4: And I knew kind of the rhythm of the set.
2: How would you describe that, the rhythm of the set? What does that mean?
4: It's really pro.
2: Okay.
4: You know, like during our sequence, which was the interior of the Ithacan Palace, for a month, you had hundreds of people standing on their marks, ready to go 7 a.m. every single day. You could hear a pin drop. Everybody was focused. And usually by 7:05, we were filming.
2: Yeah. Wow.
4: So he's consistent. He's regimented. But getting back to the, you know, the expertise of it all, nobody was an expert on this one because it was the first time a film had ever been shot entirely on IMAX, which meant that there were no veterans on set.
2: Yeah.
4: Everybody was starting at square one, which meant that we really had to be there for each other in this, in a way that went even deeper than a usual film.
2: This is your first time working with it. Did you get some tips? Did you call anyone? Did you say, hey, what can I expect from this Nolan guy?
3: Well, you know, I spoke with Robert at length before I started the movie.
2: Pattinson.
3: No, with Downey.
2: Oh, with Downey, okay.
3: And I...
4: Cute question, though.
3: Yeah. But you know what? I was really lucky. I was lucky that I had Annie, and we had some of our first days together. I was lucky that I had Matt. And Chris is an actor's director, you know. He's so helpful. He's so kind. And one of the things that I love, and Matt has said this while we've been on tour, that every movie that he has made has led to this moment.
2: Mm.
3: And the same for Chris. So for me as a young actor to get to see these titans of our business use every tool that they have in the workshop to build this movie, it was just a treasure trove of lessons. And I really feel like I left this experience a better actor.
2: And you were able to share this experience with your partner, with Zendaya. Yeah. What was that like, going to work together every day?
3: It was wild. I mean, to get to share this experience, just to be a part of this movie alone is a life-changing moment. But to do it with Z and to get to experience these days together, and I was there on her first day, and I was there on her last day, and it was just such a pleasure, and I will forever be grateful to Chris and Emma for giving us the opportunity.
2: She was here a few days ago, and she talked about how important it was to have you there. That first day, I think, was the filming of the sacking of Troy.
3: Yeah.
2: I want to read something that someone on social media wrote about you that caught my attention.
4: No, it's good.
2: No, it's great. One social media noted.
3: It's going to be good.
2: Anne Hathaway having 5 movies premiering this year and then announcing that she's pregnant is the level of productivity that men cannot achieve.
4: I mean, they are at a disadvantage.
3: Absolutely.
4: It's just a literal truth. But yeah, it went that way.
2: I mean, that's amazing.
4: It's wild.
2: You've made everyone else in Hollywood look and feel lazy. A new child coming and 5 films coming. By the way, there they are. Yeah, I'm not lying. Wow. There are the 5 films that are coming
4: wild
2: out this year.
4: It's just wild. It's kind of crazy because, look, I've been doing this for a very, very, very long time. And I hope to do it for, you know, a long time to come.
2: Yeah.
4: And so you just never know. There's peaks, there's valleys, there's everything in between. And so it's just crazy to have a time like this where you pull these cards and you're like, and the thing that's so exciting is they're films that audiences want to see.
2: Yes.
4: which is just one of my favorite things in the world is going to the movies. And so to be a part of something, a part of a year where so many people are just excited to go out, experience cinema. And then, yeah, to have this personal thing going on at the same time, it's amazing.
2: We wanted to celebrate you. We wanted to celebrate your bun there in the oven. We got your baby gift. And this is not something that you can find in stores.
3: That is cute.
2: This is when the child comes out, we want the child ready for battle. So we created...
3: That is so cute.
4: Wait, is that a diaper?
2: It is a Trojan outfit. Custom designed.
4: I'm dying.
2: For the baby.
3: That is amazing.
4: Tape.
2: So, yes.
4: Who was talented enough to make all of this? Did you do it?
2: Of course. How did you know?
4: That's so
2: cool. How did you know? With my own two hands. No, Alex and Lyle from Wardrobe would kill me if I took credit.
3: That is so cute.
2: So, Tom, when you have your child, bring
3: it. I know where to come. I'll come right back here and...
4: This is appropriately epic.
2: Wow.
4: Thank you so much.
3: Fantastic.
4: This is amazing.
2: Congratulations on the film that you've created and the life that you are creating as well. We're going to talk Spider-Man next time you come back, okay?
3: Fantastic. Thank you.
2: Because this guy's got two films out at the same...
4: Yeah, by the way, it's so nice for people to say that. I'm just like, but Z is like...
3: Everybody's working.
2: Everybody's working.
4: It's good times. People are working.
2: Your final reminder, The Odyssey, from our sister company, Universal Pictures.

0: And we're back at 8:45 with one of our absolute favorites, Jay Shetty, the former monk turned storyteller, makes wisdom go viral with more than 67 million dedicated followers. 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And there's big news on that front coming up in a few minutes. Jay, great to see you, my man.
1: It's so good to be back.
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1: I know.
0: We're in the mental health warrior color code of whatever this is. How you doing, man?
1: I'm doing so well. I'm so grateful to be back.
0: It's great to have you here because you were here back in 2019 when you launched. And since then, you've gone on to do over 850 podcasts, billions of streams and views. And I just personally wanted to say thank you for all the light and conversation that you've brought to the forefront for people all over the world who, like me, one of the 30 million Americans who suffered in silence with a mental health illness. And you have broken that stigma and normalized that conversation on a level that we needed so bad. Wow. So thank you so much for that.
1: Oh, I'm so humbled by that, Carson. To hear that from you means the world to me. And I'm so grateful for platforms like you that 7 years ago helped me launch my show and make mental health mainstream. And it's unbelievable to see the amount of people that reach out. I know you just had Tom on the show. When Tom Holland came on the show, the amount of messages we still get with people saying that episode helped me become sober, that helped me through my journey. It's incredible to watch.
0: Podcasts, when it started, it was such an audio experience. If I'm not mistaken, your very first episode, Valentine's Day 2019, you actually shot video.
1: Absolutely.
0: Now video has become sort of the norm. What do you think is the important part about the video aspect of podcasting?
1: I feel like we're in a space where podcasts have become the new talk shows. They've become the new late night. They've become that long form sit down where you really get to know someone. And I think we want to see the creases on people's face. We want to see them smile. We want to see them laugh. And often on my podcast, you want to see them cry and really open up and have a safe space. And so I think we just want to be in an immersive experience where we're seeing all of our emotions.
0: You've helped so many people on the podcast. You've had great people on it. You had Kobe Bryant and Michelle Obama and Oprah. And I just wondered, have you ever had anybody on your show that really has helped you or taught you a lesson?
1: Well, I have to give a shout out to Karl Anthony Towns Cat, because his episode actually comes out on Monday on Spotify and Netflix Video. And he said something really, really powerful to me that has stayed with me when we recorded straight after he won the championship with the Knicks. And I was at game 4, which was unbelievable. But he said to me, I'm recognized more for what I do than who I am, when who I am is more important than what I do.
0: Wow.
1: And I think we can both relate. I think Everyone watching can relate. Who you are is so much more important than what you do. Don't forget that.
0: This is so much more than a podcast. It's a universe now for you. You're a media mogul, if you will. What is you're already in business with Netflix.
1: Yes.
0: You do unscripted and scripted series. You have a multi-$100 million deal over several years, whatever the deal is. But what do we need to know about your relationship with Netflix now?
1: Well, the main thing is we're so excited that the podcast you can now watch on video at Netflix and Spotify. And then I'm working and cooking up some new projects with Netflix, both scripted and unscripted. So excited to help mental health and the conversations around anxiety be more accessible for everyone else on the planet.
0: I always thought when I talk to people about mental health, when they say, well, I've got this problem, but work, relationships, they all seem like things on the surface. What do you find is, by and large, the underneath question that people really want answered?
1: That's such a good question. I think we're all waiting to feel confident to start. We're waiting to feel ready to start. And the truth is, you don't need to be confident first. You don't need to be ready first. You just need to start and take action. I think we're waiting for permission. And so what I always say to people, that you don't start with confidence. You start with experience. You do something. That experience leads to competence. You build a skill, and that leads to evidence. You have proof that you can do difficult things. And I promise you, everyone listening and watching, you've already done hard things. Go and look at the evidence, and that will give you the confidence you need.
0: Great to see you, Jay.
1: Thank you, Carson.
0: Sorry about your English yesterday, by the way.
1: Oh, gosh.
0: Tom, painful. Over that as
1: painful.
0: Well.
1: Painful,
0: check
1: yeah.
0: Check out the video episode On Purpose on Spotify and Savannah and Netflix, of course. Let's head over to Savannah. SG?
2: I'm just hanging out with Adam Lambert. You had a show last night?
3: Yes, I did.
2: And You're up here this morning to sing
3: good
2: for
3: morning.
2: Us?
3: Yes, just for
2: you're
3: you.
2: You're going to hit those, Oh, yeah. Oh, he's ready. He said he's warmed up. From American Idol to touring with Queen and a brand new album, Adam Lambert is here, and he's going to treat us to a special performance. Mm-hmm. But first, this is Today on NBC.
4: The City Concert Series on Today is proudly sponsored by City.
0: Oh, yeah, we're fired up because we're back with a vocal powerhouse, the one and only Adam Lambert.
5: It's actually hard to believe. It's been 17 years now since the world was first introduced to Adam Lambert on American Idol. And through those years, in addition to his own music, he's toured with Queen. He starred on Broadway.
2: I watched you on American Idol, Adam Lambert. Well, now this Grammy nominee is going back to his roots, a self-titled album. He is here to perform it for us. We're going to hear song chat afterwards. Take it away, Adam Lambert.

0: everybody.
1: Yeah.
2: Well done.
0: Not the only one that had to wake up early this morning. Note to self, when you have an album release party, do that the night after you get up early for the station.
3: Exactly.
0: You had to go last night.
3: It was amazing. It was a full concert down in Brooklyn Paramount, like an hour and 20 minutes of hollering. We had a great time. The audience had fun, too.
0: I feel like that's so New York-y. And a lot of this record, you said you wanted it to kind of sound like New York. What does New York sound like to you?
3: I don't know. Metal, concrete. Yeah. It's louder. There's honks. There's
0: like a loose bridge.
3: Yeah, I mean, the rats are singing. Yeah, it's wild.
2: It's the smell, dude.
3: Oh, yeah. I'm in downtown, you know. It's pungent. Yeah, down
0: the
3: there. Yeah.
0: Down and dirty.
3: Down and dirty, yes. Like a little gutter rat. Yeah. Yeah.
0: You are so talented. It's ridiculous.
3: Thank you. I appreciate
0: this early and sound like that.
3: Thank you.
0: Awesome.
3: I've spent about 45 minutes warming up.
2: Chanel.
1: All right. We're back after your local news. Adam Lambert.
3: Thank you.
4: This morning on the third hour of today, extreme weather. Parts of the Southwest bracing for even more dangerous flash flooding. Tens of millions under air

0: here in the States. And then our series, By the Book, a woman taking her love of reading on the road.
1: Because I read so much romance, it naturally became a romance book truck.
0: How she's turning her passion into a whole new chapter. 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
3: Good morning, everyone. Welcome to the third hour of today. I can't believe it's Thursday already.
4: I can't believe I'm out of my light.
3: I'm going to slide over here.
4: Yeah, I think so.
3: Is that better?
4: Yeah, I think so.
3: Okay. We're getting started here on a Thursday morning. We do want to talk about, though, that severe weather that is happening all around the country. A lot of folks waking up once again to an orange sky, that eerie sky you're seeing all because of those Canadian wildfires. The massive cloud of smoke is spreading over several states. Tens of millions of people are under air quality alerts.
4: But right now, we've got a life-threatening, catastrophic situation developing in Texas. A flash flood emergency in effect. We're looking at potentially catastrophic flooding for some of these areas. So let's take a look and show you exactly what's happening as far as these maps are concerned. You can see right now heavy thunderstorms just streaming up out of Mexico and into Texas. And this is where the danger is. We have flash flood emergencies right now around Uvalde and Kerrville, the Guadalupe River. National Weather Service folks have said there is literally a wall of water moving down the Guadalupe. So this is a dangerous situation right now. And in fact, we have the risk for moderate to high risk of flooding from Uvalde to Kerrville, but also back to the southwest because we got monsoonal moisture coming in there. But this is catastrophic flooding that's coming in. We're looking at 5 inches of rain or more in parts of Texas. They've already gotten 2 feet of rain. This is a 1 in 1,000 year event. You can see right now air quality. This is the big problem also for parts of the Great Lakes into the Northeast, Mid-Atlantic. We've got air quality that's anywhere from hazardous to unhealthy, like in Mount Pleasant, Northwoods East, Duluth, Grand Marais, the Chicago area, all suffering right now as these wildfires already burning over 300,000 acres, 117 million people impacted by air quality alerts. And with this smoke coming in, again, you can smell it. You can taste it. Your eyes are burning. Your throat is sore. This is going to be tough. It's going to last for at least another 24 hours. By the weekend, though, it should clear out. If there is any silver lining to this thing, and it's hard to find, at least it's holding a cap now on some of these temperatures getting up into the upper 90s here in the Northeast and Mid-Atlantic.
3: Right. You block out the sun a little bit and you don't get as much solar energy. But we do still have heat alerts for a lot of spots across the United States, back through Southern California, up across the Northern Plains, through North and South Dakota, Minneapolis, seeing a heat warning, Indianapolis under a heat advisory. And we are going to see the heat continue across the upper Midwest. But again, temperatures knocked down a little bit because of less sunshine. Minneapolis, though, today a high of 92 degrees with the humidity that's out there. It'll feel like it's about 95. Chicago feels like 93. Columbus, Ohio, 94 with a feels like temperature of 101. Washington, D.C. also feeling like 103 degrees today when you factor in that humidity. Tomorrow, more of the same. Highs well up into the mid to upper 90s. Feels like temperatures come down a touch when you take out a little of the humidity, but you go down into Knoxville, it still feels like we're well up into the triple digits. And through the next couple of days, we will see temperatures slide a bit. Cincinnati drops to 86 degrees on Sunday. Regular hot, I guess, up into Washington, D.C. We will drop down into the upper 80s as we go into the weekend. So we're going to replace some 90s with some upper 80s. Still very hot and uncomfortable if you're outside for too long.
4: Yeah, well, the good news is at least for some of the World Cup, they were playing indoors. That's not going to be the case for the final. In fact, it's going to be a clash of international powers. We are talking about Argentina facing Spain after yet another incredible comeback. Argentina scoring 2 goals in the final minutes to defeat England in what is now being called an instant classic. Fans celebrating into the night.
3: And one of those fans who is on very little, maybe no sleep, is our resident super fan and Argentinian soccer expert today, producer Lucas Vasquez. Welcome. I mean, did you sleep at all?
5: No, not at all. And I'm not sleeping until we win the World Cup on Sunday, so I'll tell you that much.
3: Yeah.
5: But that was absolutely, first of all, the last 30 minutes, best 30 minutes of my life. Until then, it was horrible. It was terrible. But let me tell you, when they score, and England score the first goal in the 55th minute, I thought, oh, God, it's over again. My health is going to suck again. It's going to suffer. Best thing that could have ever happened when England scored that 1-0, because that woke us up. Mm. We scored 1-1, and then when we had the 1-1, they sat back so much, we knew we were going to 2-1. And the best moment there, especially in a lot of Argentina games, this happens. You hug strangers like they're your father, brother, it doesn't matter. And that is such an emotional feeling, and that's what it is to be Argentinian. It's family.
4: Yeah. And this game is really part of a long-standing rivalry.
5: Oh, it's probably, I would argue, the greatest soccer rivalry in international soccer. It really starts in 1986 with the hand of God from Maradona when he scored that goal infamously with a hand.
3: Which you grew up hearing about.
5: Oh, yeah.
3: You weren't there to experience.
5: No, I wasn't even born yet. But all my life, I'll hear my parents, my older relatives, friends who were alive for that, telling you, oh, my God, this legend of Maradona, 86, Mexico World Cup. And then I would keep hearing. I'm like, well, I want to experience that one day. That's why I'm like, we won the World Cup. But this was 20 years in the making. Mm-hmm. Because all my life, me and my friends would imagine if we beat England and we were there. So it was truly a very special moment like that, and it's very emotional.
4: So what do you think? What's the outcome?
5: I can't be too objective here. I think Argentina's going to win, but in trying to be a little objective, Spain's a very tough rival.
4: Yeah.
5: Only conceded one goal. It's going to be incredibly tough, but these Argentinian players have heart. They have experience. They've played this final already. We won 4 years ago, and they know how to play in these moments. So I'm hoping Argentina comes through, and it's just going to be insane.
3: What's funny to me is today's show producers write us all these notes.
4: Right.
3: So I was reading your note this morning, and you said, if they win, there's nothing left to live for. It is ultimate nirvana.
5: Back to back,
3: are the phrases you're using.
5: Oh, yeah, back to back. And Messi at 39 years old, insane. But back to back World Club champions, I have nothing left to live for. That's just it.
4: Okay.
5: I don't need anything else.
4: Okay, let's dial it back, Lucas. Okay, you're a young man. You've got a lot left to live for.
3: I love it.
4: No matter what happens.
5: Okay, I'll take it.
4: Okay.
5: All right, I'll live a little longer.
3: But I like your excitement. That's how people are feeling out there.
4: All right, Lucas, thanks so much. Now to a homegrown soccer star. We all love watching the U.S. men. National team during the World Cup.
3: They captivated fans with a thrilling run here on home turf before falling to Belgium in the round of 16. And we are joined by one of the team's captains, Tim Ream, to look back at the tournament and look ahead to the future. Tim, good morning.
6: Good morning. Thank you for having me.
3: Well, you know, I mean, here you got to play in our home country. Just before we get to anything else, what was that like for you?
6: Thinking about it is crazy. Listen, to play in any World Cup is incredible. To play in a World Cup at home, to feel the energy and excitement of not just the country, but everybody traveling into the country, everybody experiencing the World Cup together was something that you know, you can't understate.
4: Yeah.
6: It was just an incredible experience, and you know, we felt that excitement of all the fans, of you know, all the supporters from all over the world, and you know, it was a really special time.
4: Well, what was it like for you guys as a team to gel? What do you do to bring yourselves together when sometimes you don't all play together at the same time? What is that like?
6: For this particular tournament, it was actually quite easy. We had 2 weeks of kind of build up before the tournament, which you don't normally get. Usually you have 10 days and it's a sprint. You're in and you're out before you realize. But this one, it was hang out. You know, we were able to, obviously we were on the West Coast, so we were able to hang out, watch games, you know, do different activities, have a little players lounge, watch, you know, guys were watching the Knicks, you know, win. I think we had the whole team in the players lounge. And so yeah, it's just connecting, you know, meals, and just really understanding each other and who we are as people. And that, you know, gives you a better understanding of you know, what you need on the field.
4: Well, speaking for a lot of folks, we are so proud of who you guys became and the thrills you brought us during this World Cup. It was really spectacular.
6: Thank you.
4: Okay, Tim Thereems, thank you so much.
6: Thank you.
4: Don't forget, Spain taking on Argentina this Sunday in the World Cup final, and you can watch it in Spanish on Telemundo and Peacock.
3: All right. Well, just ahead this morning on today's checklist, why your skin could be warning you about bigger health problems. Then later, a different kind of bookstore on wheels, how one woman is taking her love of romance novels on the road. We'll be right back.

0: This is the sound of Claire cooking dinner at home. And that's the sound of a fraud alert from Wells Fargo flagging a charge for a pricey restaurant in Paris. Considering Claire isn't in Paris right now, that seemed odd to the bank and to Claire. Two taps later, Claire says nope to the charge and Wells Fargo is on the case. However you make money work, Wells Fargo can work with that.
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2: Welcome back. This morning on today's checklist, a different kind of skin checkup. A lot of people have a skincare routine, but did you know that your skin could actually be sounding the alarm about issues happening inside your body? Here to give us all the skin secrets is board-certified dermatologist and physician scientist at Mayo Clinic, Dr. Sarenya Wiles. Dr. Wiles, good morning. It's nice to have you here.
3: Good morning. It's good to be here.
2: So what should we know about our skin and how it's kind of indicating what could be happening inside our bodies?
3: Your skin is more than a beauty accessory. It's really your lifestyle reflecting outside. So you want to be paying attention. That healthy skin glow means how well your skin is functioning. It's reflecting your regeneration potential, your repair. And it's that shift from appearance to function. Pay attention to those skin clues. It's like your check engine light. If you have a sore or rash that's lasting too long, you want to be maybe going to see a dermatologist sooner than you think. And then finally, your skin rewards healthy habits, but it can also show unhealthy lifestyle. So research is showing that dementia can actually present on your skin. Those that look older than their stated age may actually have a higher risk for things like dementia. In my research lab, we're doing some research on senescent cells, or these zombie cells that can accumulate on your skin. So those can increase inflammation, and it can really affect distant organs like the brain. So pay attention to that reflection.
2: Good to know.
4: So, doctor, I mean, speaking of skin clues, you say the big skin changes often accompany big changes in someone's life.
3: Absolutely. So when you think about skin span, this is how well your skin is functioning across lifespan. So in little kiddos, they have eczema. That can be dry skin that's actually presenting its broken skin barrier. And it also means that they're developing their immune system differently. It can be associated with asthma and seasonal allergies. In puberty, we all know teenagers get acne and they can have hair growth patterns that are variable. But don't listen to those TikTok trends and keep changing your skincare every week because you want to be consistent. And if it gets severe, go see your dermatologist. Menopause is something very important to pay attention to. Your hormone levels are changing. Your protective estrogen goes down. 30% of collagen is lost within the first 5 years of menopause.
4: Wow.
3: So you want to be paying attention to that. Men also see changes. Their hair gets thinner over time. And you can see that you don't rely on your skincare you've been doing for the past 20 years. Your skin has changed. Your skincare should evolve, too.
4: Oh, okay.
5: Interesting. So, doctor, you also say that things that are going on with your skin can be kind of precursors, or at least an early warning system, that something else is going on.
3: Absolutely. Your skin's your dashboard to your body's health, right? So allergies can often indicate eczema, and typically this is seen in children young under the age of 5, but 1 in 4 adults can develop eczema in their adulthood. Autoimmune diseases, celiac disease, Crohn's can also present on the skin, and psoriasis, it can be associated with metabolic syndrome. So those scaly red patches, higher risk for elevated cholesterol, blood pressure, increased risk for heart disease when you have psoriasis. And stress and medication increases inflammation. Those GLP-1 medications can also see signs of shifting skin, hair shedding that can also present. Diabetes, that looks like itchy skin. You can have sores on the bottoms of your feet. And leaky blood vessels can indicate poor circulation. They can show up as brown patches around your ankles. So your skin's really connected. It can give us telltale signs.
5: Okay, so we've all heard the saying, you are what you eat.
3: Yeah.
5: What can you eat that's going to make sure your skin is as healthy as possible?
3: Yeah, so this is your skin span success list, right? So what you eat, how you perform on the inside, this is your foundation and reflects out. So getting 7 to 9 hours of sleep. Good sleepers have better skin resilience. Eating a good healthy diet, avoiding sugars because that can actually create and break down collagen. Moving more, getting a walk in outside with your partner, with your dog. That actually counts twice because it can reduce your stress levels too. And then topicals for your skin span success. This looks like platelet exosomes, colloidal oatmeals, and topical copper peptides that can all boost your skin success.
5: Yeah, and I've always wanted to ask a doctor, is there any truth to the saying black don't crack?
6: Oh, my gosh. No. Skin span success, really. You know, looks maxing. It comes from foundational skincare.
5: Just wondering.
6: Yeah.
5: Oh, asking for a friend.
6: You look great, Al.
4: Oh, thank you. That's what I was looking for.
5: By the way, just say it.
6: That's great. Thank you so much. Super
2: thank
6: helpful.
4: Thank you, and we apologize.
2: I feel like we always apologize.
4: We do.
2: Head to today.com for our expert tip of the day. Dr. Wiles is sharing skin signals that could tell you more about your heart health.
5: Just ahead, a romantic idea, hitting the road with a good book. Well, meet the woman who took her love of reading and turned it into a booming business on wheels. Then later, new girl star Jake Johnson live in Studio 1A sharing his latest movie set in the competitive world of pickleball. Third hour.

0: Now in our series By the Book, and a woman who turned a passion for romance novels into quite the career.
1: Well, now she has created a whole community of book lovers, and it all began with a vintage Volkswagen and a vision to create something special. Stephanie Powell wanted a career that wasn't by the book.
2: I spent most of my career marketing for other people's products and helping them build their brands, but I just felt like I wanted to do something for myself, something that I was truly excited to market, and something that has always been a big passion of mine is reading.
1: And she picked a genre that is her one true love.
2: And because I read so much romance, it naturally became a romance book truck.
1: She thought about opening a small bookstore.
2: But one day I walked past a vintage Volkswagen truck and I couldn't get it out of my head. And I found one and the rest is history.
1: She named her 1968 Volkswagen the Fluria and tricked it out as Southern California's first romance bookstore on wheels. Stephanie learned how to drive a stick shift and the Fluria hit the road in 2025. Today, she's on the road full-time with pop-ups at flea markets, coffee shops, dinners, author events, and audio book walks.
2: I used to, like, wonder all the time, like, how do adults make friends? I think through our shared love of books, I've been able to not only bring people together, I've been able to meet, like, some of the, like, best friends I've ever had.
1: This monthly book swap at a brewery is a cornerstone of her business.
3: This was my first time here, but literally seeing like the community of everybody who loves reading, I think it's so cool. I just saw like how everybody is obsessed with the books and the characters and the authors and how people can create such a beautiful like just ambiance and vibe.
1: The Fluria is in good company. Love is in the air when it comes to top grossing book genres.
2: Romance has like a formula where you know that it's going to end with a happily ever after. So I think in that sense, like romance is a more like safe genre and like really like a nice fantasy to like escape from the world.
1: Recently, the Fluria expanded to an Airstream trailer to keep up with growing demand.
3: It's not common to see like a group of women just coming together and doing something that's interesting. So the fact that she's bringing like people together like this, it's really cool. Yeah.
1: Stephanie says following her dream isn't without a plot twist.
2: I've felt more fulfilled and happy in my day-to-day. I also feel like I've never worked so much in my life.
1: I love that Volkswagen.
0: Yes.
1: So print sales of all those romance books have actually doubled.
0: Whoa.
1: In the last 5 years, with most readers being women who read about a book a week. Experts say the genre now extends far beyond stereotypical chick lit. It is now stories that are more inclusive with relatable characters and stronger, more independent heroines. And you know, this is a genre I love. So
0: I do.
1: Not
0: the chick lit, though. I thought you were more of like the fantasy.
1: All of it.
0: Okay.
1: Yeah.
0: What's that genre that you're into with the fantasy?
1: Romanticy.
0: Romanticy. That's what it's called. Romanticy.
4: Wow.
0: Yeah.
1: Try it.
0: Look it up, folks. Look it up. Still to come, Jen Johnson, live right here in Studio 1A, is going to tell us all about hitting the pickleball court in his new movie. It's getting a lot of great reviews, too. And then later, some great picks to add to your beauty, skin, and hair routines. And the best part is, they all come at a huge discount. Our first ever Shop Today sample sale. When the third hour of today comes.

0: You gave me a cookie, I gave you a cookie. You gave me a cookie, gave you a cookie. Gave me a cookie, got you a cookie. You gave me a cookie, I got you a cookie, man.
1: We are back now with one of the most quotable moments from New Girl, the hit show that our next guest starred in for 7 seasons.
2: But in his latest role, Jake Johnson is hitting the court for the new Apple TV movie. It's called The Dink.
3: It follows former tennis pro Dusty Boyd, who reluctantly tries his hand at pickleball, a sport that's just a little different than what he's used to.
4: You know, we serve underhand.
5: What's that?
4: Underhand.
5: Oh. No, I know, obviously.
4: Okay.
5: Warming up my arm.
4: Figured you knew.
6: Let's go!
4: Oh, oh brother.
5: Your guy's a serve. You got to serve it underhand, though.
2: Jay, good morning.
7: Good morning. Really fast about Gimme Cookie, Got Your Cookie.
2: Yes.
7: The New Girl fans who are insane, yeah. And I love them. I did Seth Meyers the other night. Uh-huh. I walked out, they called the name, and some girl in the crowd goes, Gimme Cookie, Got Your Cookie. I was like, you can't. Yes. It's like, you can't heckle lines from TV, you maniacs.
2: Come on. So, before you did this movie,
7: yeah.
2: Did you play pickleball?
7: No, I was not a pickleballer or a tennis player, but I loved the script. It was so funny, and so I learned from Brad Gilbert, the tennis pro, and I got into it as much as I could.
2: Are you pickleballer now? Do you play
7: tennis? I am not.
2: Okay.
7: it's a really fun game. Uh-huh. There's levels to it. So yeah, I got, and those who get into it get very good at it.
4: Yes.
7: And that ball starts flying. And so for me, I enjoyed it, and then I'm retiring.
2: So you're not going to hang out in the kitchen?
7: I'm not going to hang out in the kitchen.
2: The
7: look at El Roca killing the game.
1: I always fight when I walk by pickleball. It's so loud.
7: It's
1: a very loud sport.
7: So that's a big thing with this movie. There's a battle between tennis and pickleball. And Ed Harris, who plays my dad, is old school.
1: Oh,
7: he's so good.
2: Oh,
7: and working with Ed Harris was a dream. I mean, this whole cast from Ben Stiller to Ed Harris, Patton Oswalt, Fortune, who's here too today. So many funny people.
2: There is this intense scene, though, between you and Andy Roddick. Not to give away, you know, the whole film yet. But you're playing like he's a pro. He's a champ.
7: We had to hit for real.
2: How intimidating was that?
7: I truthfully lost sleep.
2: I love
7: that. Yes. Well, because I knew I had to hit with him, and the director, Josh Greenbaum, who's a buddy, he's going to want to shoot it in wide, so he would say things like, it's going to be a 14-hit sequence, it's got to be choreographed, and I'm like, who are you talking to, homeboy? And Andy would go like, oh, this is easy. I'm like, for you!
2: You're Andy Roddick.
7: I'm not Andy Roddick!
2: But you did it.
1: I did it.
7: I also had a stand-in who looked so much like me.
2: Did you really?
7: Yeah. That
2: you had a pickleball stunt double?
7: Yes, but he looked so much like me that it was gross. And on certain hits, I'd be like, oh, look at the way we look, man. Let's never do that low angle backhand again, brother.
2: You thought you looked better than you did.
7: No human should ever see themselves at 360 playing pickleball.
2: Facts.
7: That's a fact of life.
3: Well, so you're not only a professional actor and now professional pickleball
7: player. Thank you for saying that.
3: But you are also a podcaster.
7: Yes.
3: And in your podcast, you get some you give some interesting advice, get some people looking for things. In fact, there's something that you're on a quest right now with your podcast.
7: Well, so our podcast, We're Here to Help, is a ridiculous podcast by nature. The premise of it is I do it with the great Gareth Reynolds. There he is. That's my friend Steve Burke's head in the background. But what we do is it's a call-in advice show, but the idea is if you went to a bar and you were pitching your uncle and your uncle's friend and you got bad advice that helped
2: good.
7: The solution.
2: Oh, that's good.
7: Right? Sometimes you want bad advice, but it gets it done.
2: Yes.
7: Yeah. And then, but we've done about 300 episodes now and some have gotten real. And one called in about a stupid thing about her husband eats too much popcorn. Yeah. Turned out he was going through dialysis and he needs a kidney.
1: Oh, my goodness. Oh.
7: And turns out our community on that show is so amazing that people have been calling in and offering their kidney.
2: Wow.
7: So the woman, Whitney Arna, A-R-A-N-A, has created a foundation to connect people who need kidneys.
2: Thanks to your podcast.
3: That's amazing.
7: Thanks to a podcast where in the background it's my friend's head as a 3D sculpture. But that's what I find so amazing about right now in the community of We're Here to
1: However
7: Help.
1: You reach people.
7: It's happening.
1: Yeah.
7: It's fun.
1: It's incredible.
7: Yes. But if you go to listen and you expect that, you got to get through a lot of really stupid episodes. Hey.
1: It takes a while to get there.
7: But you get some good ones.
3: It's kind of like our show.
1: Yes. The nonsense people. Earlier, we were talking about The New Girl.
7: Yes.
1: And, you know, people have been asking, is there ever going to be any sort of reboot or will you guys reunite at some point? Well, Lamorne Morris was here.
2: I got some beef.
1: Do you want to hear what he has to say?
2: I know what he said that for.
8: He doesn't answer my calls anymore. Yeah, yeah, he's changed. You know, Hollywood is a crazy place.
2: He's an idiot.
8: It really is. And for the fans out there, just know that Jake Johnson has become a part of Hollywood now.
2: And so he won't do the reunion.
8: I want to do the reunion because I love the fans. I love you so much. But
7: fans.
8: Jake Johnson, the opposite.
3: Wow.
1: Set the record straight.
2: I think the other thing this fool said was that I was having an affair with Jennifer Lopez.
3: Wow.
1: So you can't really trust what he's saying.
2: We do. Hey, Lamorne, stop saying I'm having an affair with Jennifer Lopez.
3: You're married to Jennifer Lopez.
2: I'll stop it. The fuel of the fire.
7: Here is the real truth about the reunion. Liz Merriweather, who's doing a press tour right now, said, I said some things that I'm going to get killed on because I didn't mean them. Where are you guys at? And it was the first big step because it starts with the showrunner.
2: Mm-hmm. Oh.
7: So I said, I'm doing this press for the Dink. But and what I'm remembering connecting to the audience is how many people love that show. I'm getting heckled. I go, I'm in. Greenfield said, I'm in. Zoe goes, I will put my tour. She's about to do a big tour with her band. I said, I'm in. Hannah said, I'm in. Lamorne said, all jokes aside, I don't respect anybody at the Today Show.
2: Oh, God.
7: Oh, I don't respect what they do. I don't respect fans.
2: Okay.
7: I don't respect humans because I am greater than. He then flexed, and now he sent photos of himself with his shirt off because he's on steroids.
2: Yeah.
7: I find it disgusting.
3: And he can't even donate a kidney.
7: He goes, he has an extra one.
2: Yeah.
7: And he said, all for Hollywood, Lamorne Morris, money back. I find it disgusting.
3: He's walking around oiling himself.
7: Yeah. Oh. And I got to say, we love you, Lamorne. Get some help. We miss you.
2: But it does sound like the reboot's happening.
7: If this is the truth. If it weren't for Lamorne Morris, we wouldn't have shot that thing. We'd still be shooting. The reason we stopped being on TV was because of him.
2: Morris, you're at. Jake. You come back anytime.
7: Thank you, sir.
3: The Dink, streaming right now on Apple TV July 24th.
1: Oh, that was great. 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
2: Oh.
1: We'll be right back.

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1: What?
0: Scan the QR code to shop along with us, but hurry because it's only until supplies last. Adriana, so what is happening here? We have too much stuff and we need to get rid of it?
2: Yeah, the Shop Today warehouse is officially overflowing, and so this is a great opportunity for folks at home to get 70% off something that you saw on the show before that you were maybe thinking about, maybe didn't purchase it. A lot of these come from our curated boxes that you've seen before on the show, and so really great discounts. Everything we're featuring here is under $26, but there's over 160 items if you scan the QR code or go to the website.
1: But once it's gone, it's gone.
2: And once it's gone, it's gone. So first come, first serve.
0: Yes, let's start with this
2: exfoliator. Yeah, this one's from Kate Somerville, and this was dubbed the two-minute Hollywood facial when it first launched because everybody loved the glowy skin that it gave you in just 2 minutes. And so when your skin's clean, you want to put it on. It's made with salicylic acid and lactic acid, which when combined, dermatologists say are really good for exfoliating, you know, those dead skin cells.
0: So also it's like a scrub?
2: For clogged pores. It's a scrub. There's some silica in it, which gives it a texture. But it's really meant to be a leave-on mask. You put it on for 2 minutes, like I said, and you wash it off, and your skin is just glowier, smoother.
0: Love it.
2: Instant gratification with this one. And it's originally $85. Right now it's $25.
0: Amazing.
2: $25.50.
0: What can we do
2: this
0: for our
2: eyebrows? This is from Rapid Lash. They actually make an eyebrow serum to help promote growth of your eyebrows.
0: Over your head.
1: That's right.
2: I mean, yes, but no. So we always forget about our brows. This product right now is just $10.49, and it's incredible because we saw results in 60 days of using it consistently morning and night. So it's got biotin, it's got peptides, it's got some extracts in it that are going to help get your lashes or your brows nice and fuller.
1: Those Groucho Marx brows.
2: Hey, I'll take those because mine are really sparse.
0: Okay, lip oil.
2: Lip oil. This one's a really great product. This is a three-in-one from Deck of Scarlet that we discovered actually during the pandemic. And I really love this because it's a lip oil, but
1: what's a lip oil?
2: Exactly. So it's in a stick form, so it comes out and it's really smooth, and so it's hydrating like an oil. It's got the color payoff of a lipstick, but it's got the finish of a gloss. So it's it's kind of like a lip gloss,
0: so
2: lipstick, and lip oil. So it's exactly.
1: So if your lips are making creaky noises, you put that lip oil on.
2: Exactly. You want to get them nice and smooth and plump. So, yes, this one's really affordable.
1: Something
2: too,
1: I can $10. Use here.
2: Okay, this is I have something for you, Al. This one is Wavy Talk. This is the thermal brush. It's a 1.5-inch brush. And this one, when we originally featured, it was around $69. Right now, it's just $20.70. And this is a great brush. You want to use it on dry hair. You could see one of our staffers using it here to get that bouncy, full kind of blowout look.
0: This is so good, too, when you don't know how to use a curling iron.
2: Exactly. So this is great for a little bend, a little volume. And I love this for travel.
0: Very nice.
1: How about a tote?
2: Speaking of travel, Al, I think you'll like this one. This is from Bag Smart. We love this brand. It's a Shop Today award-winning brand. They make these great puffer totes, and this one, get this, is just $12 right now. And it's really incredible because it's made for travel. It's lightweight. It's really roomy. You've got organizers inside.
0: Yep.
2: It's got the trolley sleeve. Literally everything you need
1: and
2: in one
1: finally, you got a mask going on here?
2: We got a mask because I know you and Craig love a good mask, and these are great. You're going to get a four-pack, and it's $4.20, and you're getting, that's $1 a mask.
1: Jeez,
2: like,
1: come on.
2: Where can you get anything for a dollar these days? And they were kind of made to target certain things. So there's a vitamin C one, there's a collagen one, there's the tea tree one, and there's a hydrating one. 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
1: This is just a sample of the sample sale.
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cream day is this weekend, ladies and gentlemen. So this morning on Try This Today, we're going to celebrate early, taking a road trip and tasting flavors from all over the country. They didn't have to twist our arm for this one. Here to be our ice cream tour guide this morning, Jamila Robinson, editor-in-chief of Bon Appetit and Epicurious. Always good to have you, Jamila.

0: be trying Malai ice cream. They have, we know the iconic ice cream sandwich. They have some unique ice cream sandwiches, very warm flavors. Ooh. There's a lot of ginger, ooh, cardamom.
1: Oh, wow.
0: Really special. Ooh. There's a snickerdoodle with cinnamon and almonds. So think about those South Asian flavors. Mm-hmm. Very, very unique ice cream sandwich.
2: Very cool.
1: I want to try snickerdoodle.
2: What do we got next?
0: And then we go to Georgia.
2: Oh.
0: We go to Georgia. Obviously, Georgia is the peach state.
2: They are not the peach state.
0: South Carolina
3: produces more peaches than
0: Georgia.
2: Well, Georgia has been pretending to be the peach state.
4: This is an amazing ice cream.
0: Well, but it's on the license plate that Georgia is a peach state.
2: They've
0: so let's go with it. So this is a really wonderful ice cream from Savannah, Georgia. This is Leopold's, that juicy peach flavor. Peach season is right now. It's fleeting. July and August, this is when you get your peach ice cream. Leopold's in Savannah.
4: And not too sweet.
2: Not too sweet. What do we have next?
0: So now we're going to head to Kentucky.
2: Ooh.
0: We're going to head to Kentucky for bourbon.
2: Come on.
0: Produces 95% of the world's bourbon.
2: Say less.
3: Bourbon and honey.
0: This
3: is actually you and Lindsay.
2: Okay.
3: Bourbon and honey.
2: I kind of like that accent.
0: Here's an ice cream from Crank and Boom.
4: Which one's which?
0: This one has honey and bourbon.
4: This is delicious.
0: They work with farmers and brewers and distillers in Kentucky.
2: This is your favorite, isn't it? This is a good ice cream.
0: You get that deep flavor that we love from bourbon.
2: I feel like you could do like a actual bourbon milkshake.
0: Yes, bourbon milkshake. You can get a little bit more bourbon and lose it up a little bit.
3: Crank and boom.
2: Boom. Boom.
0: Boom.
3: Crank and boom.
0: Now let's go to Oregon. So this is from the Portland-based company Salt and Straw. This is honey lavender. They kind of popularized that flavor. In Oregon's, like, think about the lavender fields. Again, beautiful purple flowers and mountains in Oregon. So you get, like, the lavender and then the honey.
4: That's a strong lavender flavor. It's very nice.
0: I would say it's a really sophisticated flavor. Mm-hmm. This is my favorite. I love honey lavender ice cream, Head to Florida for key lime. Nothing more iconic in Florida than key limes. Mm-hmm. So this one is from Azucar Ice Cream Shop. It's from Miami, from Little Havana.
3: I've been there. It's fantastic.
0: Perfect idea of a key lime pie in a scoop. That's that tangy flavor plus
4: really
0: the pie crust.
4: The key lime.
0: And then we're going to head to my home state in Michigan for a super scooper superman. This is
2: what'd you call it?
0: A super scooper superman. And when you scoop it, it looks like the superhero costume because it's red, yellow, and green.
2: Oh, wow.
0: It is more of a sherbet. And this one is from Hudsonville, Michigan, which is about right here.
2: Ooh, I like that too.
0: This one has black cherry and vanilla and then
2: that was
0: blue
2: Al's nickname
0: ice cream.
2: High school. That's it.
0: Black cherry.
2: Black cherry.
0: That fits.
2: Oh, they got black cherry Roker.
0: Shout out to Michigan cherries with the black cherry in there. So this was like a really fun,
3: Jamila, I hope you'll come back.
0: I will come back. We'll do another road trip. Great to see you.
2: Third hour of today. Right back after this. Barely.

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1: The biggest names.
0: We are with one of the biggest stars on the planet. Thank you.
2: I gotta come here more often. This is like a real energy boost.
1: Everything and everyone you're talking about, only on Today.
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1: This is Today.
3: When you walk in here and you see 40 people at 4 a.m. at about a 10, you can't help but feed off that. And you're like, whoa, it's a Studio 1A.
0: People who literally are up all night to bring this show to you. There's not a morning I walk in here that I don't pinch myself and think I get to be here. Good morning. Welcome to Today. We'll start with our breaking news.
3: Start with the weather this morning.
4: Temperatures start to warm up. That's your latest weather. Pop start.
2: Hey, welcome. This is Pop Start.
5: I started dancing. Yeah. I loved it.
6: 3, 2, 1.
3: Wait, why don't we stop?
7: My best life is here at the Today Show.
8: Yeah. Summer energy on the plaza. Next level.
6: Thanks, ladies.
4: We're just getting started, folks. Oh. Best time of the morning.
9: Yeah, we got it. Yeah, we're shining today.
10: From the heart of New York City, it's Today with Jenna and Chanel.
9: Yeah, we got it. Yeah, we're shining today.
10: With today's guest, the all-star cast of The Hawk, plus actor and singer Adam Lambert.
9: Everything feels all right with Jenna and Chanel. We're shining today.
11: Why not? Hi, everybody. It is Thursday, July 1.
3: Wait, why don't we stop?
7: My best life is here at the Today Show.
8: Yeah. Summer energy on the plaza. Next level.
6: Thanks, ladies.
4: We're just getting started, folks. Best time of the morning.
9: Yeah, we got it. Yeah, we're shining today.
10: From the heart of New York City, it's Today with Jenna and Chanel.
9: Yeah, we got it. Yeah, we're shining today.
10: With today's guest, the all-star cast of The Hawk, plus actor and singer Adam Lambert.
9: Everything feels all right with Jenna and Chanel. We're shining today.
11: Why not? Hi, everybody. It is Thursday, July 16th. And we're happy you're here.
12: So happy y'all are here.
11: Yeah.
12: I like it when you can hear some of our team go, woohoo! Happy you're here.
11: So happy y'all are here.
12: Yeah.
11: I like it when you can hear some of our team go, woohoo!
12: Yeah.
11: You know how it's like Monday, they're like, by Thursday, they're there by Friday.
12: Yeah.
11: It actually has nothing to do with us.
12: Yeah, because at first I used to think it was us, so we give you a little extra pep in my step.
11: Give us a pep, but it has nothing to do with us.
12: At the end, they're like,
11: They're howling at the moon
12: and stuff. Anyway, hi.
11: Hi, everybody. Okay, well, tell us about this.
12: Okay, we're going to start with Nick Jonas and his wife, Priyanka Chopra Jonas. They're sharing what sparked their romance. It's fun. So on this week's Hey Jonas podcast, the couple revealed their love story. I'm actually shocked by this.
11: Mm-hmm.
12: It started with a simple slide into the DM. Take a look.
13: And then I go to Twitter and I'm like, oh, I wonder if she follows me, which you did. Whoa.
14: There you go. I don't think so, but
13: and
14: we defer on this
13: I
14: part of the
13: story. I sent you a direct message. So Nick's like, hello. I've heard from a few people that we should meet.
15: Whoa.
13: I have to agree with these people. Dot, dot. Whoa. Are you in LA anytime soon?
15: Hey.
14: Oh, my God.
15: Graham's told me so much about you.
13: Let's text.
15: Whoa. More private. Uh-oh. My team can access this.
13: Oh, my gosh.
12: That is crazy to me.
11: My team can access
12: this. So if we move over to text, it's just me and you.
11: Yes.
12: Yeah.
11: I'm so bad at DMs.
12: Me too. I don't check my... I can't remember the last time I checked my DMs.
11: But I also think that's because we're old.
12: We're all around the same age.
11: We're the same age as the Jonas Brothers?
12: Aren't we the same age as Priyanka?
11: Priyanka?
12: Yeah, we're the same age. So she is responsible and checks her DMs. And just, you know, you probably look from time to time.
11: Have you ever had anyone
12: slide into my DMs?
11: By the way,
12: I look down, my phone's not there.
11: The word slide into my DMs is also just...
12: And it lets you know that we are
11: makes me feel like it's nasty. Like something nasty is happening in those
12: slide
11: DMs.
12: Slide into DMs? No. I mean,
16: Well, you don't know because you don't check them.
12: I know. Maybe there's something amazing waiting for me. But no, I don't check my DMs. Do you?
16: No, not enough. Not
12: I mean, I've checked it.
16: But also, I keep it where it's like only people that
12: follow you.
16: Yes.
12: So there, and I don't know how new that is. You guys probably would know. But I noticed the other day there's like primary and then general.
16: Yes.
12: So if I don't. So that's why he said, you know, I wonder if she follows me.
16: Oh.
12: So the cool thing is, if you receive it and they're following you already, or you're following them, I guess, you know, that helps. The door.
16: I will say that interpretive reading of the text messages, when Libby, I'm going to go ahead and just say it, when Libby and her husband got married, when they got married, my rehearsal dinner toast was that.
12: No way.
16: Our friends, Emily Fisher, she sometimes feels she doesn't get the credit she deserves.
12: Okay.
16: And I, who set them up, we did interpretive readings of the text messages back and forth. It was like, I'm meeting him at Central Park. I don't know what to wear. And it was a hit.
12: I love that. I thought it was you and Willie that hooked up
16: I met Emily and Murray through Willie, so it's all connected.
12: But that's funny. And also, I like that the brothers are still like part of the...
16: The bros. The Joe bros. That's why always be the Joe bros.
12: Once and forever. Right? Okay. So there's another trend. Well, this is a trend on social media. Celebrating one of women's superpowers. And that is, the ability to carry an absurd number of everyday items in one hand. It's called the girl grip trend. Look at this. You can see from these videos, the idea is to hold as many items as you can in one hand. And the thing is, we're saying it's a trend, but someone just noticed that.
16: No, it's not a trend.
12: It's what we do.
16: Yeah, and this has been done since like the
12: beginning
16: before
12: of time.
16: Yeah. If you open the Bible, you will see Mary holding a bunch of stuff.
12: Yeah, exactly.
16: But what's he done? Like, it's a joke.
12: He's like,
16: David's
12: like in Thessalonians 3:14.
16: I didn't see it. In my Bible study, we did not discuss that.
12: Mary was not holding anything.
16: But I'm just.
12: The Lord was holding Mary.
16: Yeah. Okay. Well, true that.
12: Sorry.
16: But what I'm going to say is when they told us about this trend that has happened before time, you kept thinking, both of us
12: did
16: thought,
12: you think so too?
16: Yeah, we thought it was metaphorical.
12: We thought they meant like how much
16: because
12: we're emotional.
16: At that time when Rainey, who is a woman who has twins and does a million things and runs marathons and such, was briefing me, in my mind I was running through a checklist of like 47,000 things, including, is Hal Hager wearing the right shirt to camp today?
12: Oh my goodness, absolutely. And I'm thinking, I have a pediatrician appointment for my little guy at 1, like all these things, you know, the show, and then we have like a great guest today on the show. I mean, it was like, so when she said women are known for holding so many things, I'm like, if my hands could both hold, I'm like this emotionally.
16: It's like if our brain mimics the hands, then that makes sense. But because this is this show and we like to do silly
12: and this is
16: things,
12: what the trend is about.
16: We're going to...
12: Oh, we're coming from like both sides.
16: Both sides. Whoa.
12: Okay.
16: Okay, I'm going to definitely get Pride and Prejudice in there.
12: Okay. Oh, that's funny.
16: A wallet.
12: Can we hold all these? This is cute.
16: Whose
12: can I have this after
16: these?
12: This?
16: Can I get a car?
12: Both, like... cute things.
16: I mean,
12: this is what we do. We can easily fit this. I do this in the mornings. In fact, when Rainey brought this subject up this morning, I was holding my shoes, my heels. Oh my God.
16: Look at this.
12: Absolutely.
16: If we're honest.
12: And then you go like this. Now talk to me.
16: What's happening?
12: That's what we do. This is what we do. Shout out to the women who carry 8 billion things every single day.
16: Yeah.
12: There you go.
16: By the way, that was easier than they even thought.
12: But you know, the strategy, the pinkies on the head.
16: I'm keeping the gum and I'm keeping the car keys.
12: And this cute little wallet. Ooh, I wonder what kind of car it is.
16: I don't know.
12: Let's go outside and chirp, chirp.
16: Wait, are these fake car keys or are these real?
12: We don't know.
16: No, somebody, are they yours, Brian? Because I'm going to...
12: Okay. We have a really...
16: Oh, I was like, what's on me?
12: Why did you do that?
16: Oh, it's the coffee. I shouldn't even look in the... Turn off the monitor. We have too much in our head. I thought I had something on my person.
12: No, but now's not the time to look.
16: Focus.
12: We have a great show today.
16: We do. Up next, the hilarious cast of The Hawk.
12: Yes, we are going to have fun with Will, Molly, Luke, Jimmy, and Fortune. Ah, all right after this.

0: This morning on the third hour of today. No, that's not right. Anyway.
1: Tomorrow.
0: I guess what's coming up tomorrow.
1: Yes.
0: Well, we don't have.
1: Brad Paisley.
2: Brad Paisley is going to be here tomorrow.
1: He's going to be here tomorrow. Then coming up on Jenna and Chanel, Will Ferrell, Molly Shannon, the cast
0: sounded
1: of the
0: like
1: new
0: a promo
1: comedy, The Hawk.
2: You had too much of the bourbon ice cream.
0: That's right. I'm going to go get some more.
2: Have a great day, y'all.
3: Every day.
1: We are.

0: Are you nervous?
1: All right. No. He just did this like deep Zen breath. Let me introduce them first. Back now with a dream cast of comedy all-stars. You see him here. Will Ferrell, Molly Shannon, Luke Wilson, Jimmy Tatro, and Fortune Feimster. They're all here starring in the new Netflix series, The Hawk, which is out today.
0: It is hilarious. Will plays a, washed-up golf star.
2: But yes.
0: It's true. Climbing back into the top of his game with his new caddy, played by Fortune. Meanwhile, his son, played by Jimmy, is trying to become golf's newest hotshot. Take a look.

0: slow phone. That's unbelievable.
1: What?
0: Your dad came from 11 back in some tournament and ended up four strokes up. He's projected to win.
2: Oh, projected to win. And we're going to leave you right there.
3: Hi.
2: We're so happy y'all are here. Yeah. I'm sorry you're nervous. We thought we'd give you a beta blocker before.
1: I'm not you, but I'm like, look at me. Look at all these people.
3: We'll go easy on you.
2: Well, those people
1: with their cell phones.
3: I was like, this is your entourage.
1: Is this like a group that won a contest to come to the
2: generation?
1: Because they're all back there.
2: This is all sorts of folks. Okay, well, you all play exes. And Molly, you're quite terrible.
3: Yes.
2: And it's unusual. It's unusual because you're not terrible.
3: And thank you.
2: In real life. Yeah. So that was an unusual role for you.
3: Yeah, Will was like, I want you to play my wife in the show, but you're going to have to yell at me a lot. And but that requires real acting ability, because in real life, Will and I are very close friends. So, but yeah, it's so fun the way they write it. She has such a, you know,
4: potty mouth. Let me tell you something. The way you string curse words together in the first few minutes of this series is kind of epic. It's hard to find new ways to get a rise out of folks with curse words, and your character manages to do it.
3: Oh, my gosh. Thank you.
2: That's such a compliment.
5: I'm always, like, the nicest person
2: That's what's
5: in the world.
2: So was it weird for y'all to watch her act this way?
5: Oh, yeah. But she's an amazing actress, so you know that she can do anything.
0: Hearing her swear, it kind of hits you.
3: It does. Yeah. It does. And the way she uses it is an art. What is the pump-up song? I keep hearing about this pump-up song that you guys didn't expect. Is there a pump-up song on set?
1: Oh, yeah, you. The thong song? Is that what you're thinking?
3: I don't
5: know. We do love the thong song.
0: The thong song is heavily featured in the first episode.
3: Oh, we laughed out loud. Yes. I was like, Will's, you go for
0: it. You guys should have Cisco on.
3: I mean.
2: I know. That would.
0: Wait, is Cisco playing back in that group?
3: When you guys.
1: Cisco's watching this, like, yes
3: exactly.
2: And we could surprise you with Cisco. All the producers are like, why didn't we think of that?
3: Especially because his.
2: No, but that is not the song. That is not.
3: That's not the pump-up song.
2: The song, the thong song we were thinking of. There was a pump-up song that you were playing, Jimmy. I believe you walked out of your trailer.
1: Oh,
2: you
3: yes.
1: Heard. This is. I was talking about on like one of the last days of shooting when I was in my trailer and I just heard. And I walked out and you were blasting Chief Keef.
3: Oh, what?
1: And you were like,
3: I
1: love
3: Chief Keef. I knew. I was like, there's something else.
1: And I was like, Molly, that's not what I was expecting. But she was like, isn't Chief Keef great?
3: Oh, yeah. I love Fake Mink. You play Bacardi.
5: Wow.
3: That is so funny. That is so funny.
2: She's cool.
5: Will and I listen to the Chili's jingle. That's our pump-up song.
0: That was our pump-up song.
2: The Chili's jingle.
5: I want my baby back, baby.
2: I'm a Chili's girl. Listen, that queso. Have you tried it?
5: Good night, Irene. Listen, I'll hit a triple dipper.
3: I love that. So tell me, I hear one of the for you guys with hitting these golf balls. You said one of the hardest things to do, perhaps, was to have to shank it. I don't know golf terms.
2: Jimmy, this was you.
3: This was you.
1: Yeah, I. Well, that was where real acting was required, because you're making it look like you hit it well, but you're watching it out of the corner of your eye just go straight into the bushes.
0: Yeah, watching some crew guys
1: just go duck.
2: But then you have to be like, ooh, great
1: but
2: shot.
1: Yeah, you just have to hold that follow through and look up. And you're just watching it just go.
0: The best was the first AD always having to tell us, like, these are real golf. Do not hit this ball. Do not hit this into the camera.
1: We'd always be like, you sure we can't hit real balls?
2: Are any of you good at golf?
0: We all got better.
1: We all got better.
0: Luke's actually pretty
2: excellent.
0: Good.
1: Luke's quite good.
3: I can tell by your humility, the way you just put your head down.
0: I'm trending downward at the current time.
3: Oh, please, please.
0: Yeah, we enjoyed playing on set for sure.
1: No one says they're good, but you can tell how good someone is by the way they say they're bad.
2: Yeah, correct. Exactly.
3: And that's that.
2: Trending down.
3: Totally, Jimmy.
0: If you know, it says this like I'm golf hustling, which I'm not.
2: If you hear the words trending downward, you're good at golf.
0: Actually, had never hit a golf ball, and we
5: just
0: did
5: once
0: a scene at the driving range, and you crushed it.
5: I crushed
0: it. Great driver.
5: It is in my DNA to be good at sports.
2: You're an excellent athlete.
5: I grew up playing a lot of sports. Softball is and tennis are kind of my main ones.
6: College
5: golf
6: tennis.
5: I never really played, but it turns out I can really drive a golf ball.
0: She's the pride of Peace College.
5: That's right, Mom. Yeah. No,
2: shout out. Well, and Luke, y'all have co-starred in quite a few kind of classics. What is it about your chemistry that makes y'all work so well together?
6: I mean, I think from when we first met, we just kind of got along well. And I was a fan of Will's from going all the way back to Saturday Night Live, where these guys were. And then, yeah, we just always kind of had fun on set. And, you know, I got into the business working with friends. So to me, that's always been kind of one of the best parts about the job is going to work with people you like.
0: I just was always attracted to Luke's devastating looks. And I was like, this guy is so magnetic. I got to work with him.
2: Magnetic.
7: Thank you.
0: Yeah.
5: Well, that's how we feel about you, too.
2: Yeah. Oh, you feel that way about
5: That's why we signed up. Will's devastating.
0: I'm still trying to get People Magazine, Sexiest Man.
2: Well, we're going to talk about that because
0: We tried it.
2: We did a campaign, but we think you're just one step closer.
8: Okay. We have something for you today.
6: Have you seen his Skims campaign?
2: Exactly. Well,
8: you just wait for it.
2: Exactly. We've got a whole video.
8: In fact, everybody stick around because we're going to have that and more.
0: Everyone in the group, stay.
8: Don't get up. Can't go to the bathroom. Nothing.
2: Nothing. Coming up tomorrow on Jenna and Chanel.
8: Actress and entrepreneur Shay Mitchell stops by.
2: Plus, global music superstar Ava Max.
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2: That's all Friday.

0: are back with the stars of the new Netflix comedy, The Hawk, Will Ferrell, Molly Shannon, Luke Wilson, Jimmy Tatro, and Fortune Feimster.
1: Okay, we're going to jump right in, Will.
2: Yeah.
1: Yes. Getting back to people's sexiest men alive. So you just did a photo shoot with Skims. But it's part of your campaign, but were you in character?
3: Oh! Yes.
1: I hadn't seen it.
0: Wow, that goth tan is something.
1: Is that hair on his chest?
0: Now, did you have to spray tan to make that possible?
4: That's not real hair. That hair was pasted on.
0: How did you get that tan?
4: That's Lonnie's tan line.
0: Now, have you...
4: Look at that.
0: Wow.
4: Yeah, look, here's the thing.
1: Yes.
4: Can we just... Let's cut to the chase.
1: Okay.
3: Please.
4: If I don't win Sexiest Man, the fix is in.
3: Dude.
4: Yeah. If I don't win now after that...
0: No, I know. Yeah.
1: What's left?
0: You've shown them what you can do. Do you know what I mean?
5: Yeah.
4: I can't do any more, people. And by people,
3: you can't
4: show people magazine.
3: Yeah. You're giving us everything.
1: Well, when they see...
4: Yeah. Kitchen sink.
1: I mean...
5: Who are they going to give it to?
4: Yeah. There's nobody
0: else.
5: No one else.
3: If you don't get it, I'm blaming FIFA.
0: Yeah. Molly, congratulations on your star on the Hollywood Walk of Fame.
1: Yes.
0: We showed y'all...
1: Give her a round of applause.
0: First of all, how did that feel? And we also showed your speech to her.
6: Oh, that's so sweet. It was so fun. It was just, so great having Will there and Connie Britton. And it felt kind of like such an honor and like almost like It's a Wonderful Life, because I went to my local coffee shop and people were like, I heard you got your star, Molly. Congratulations, Molly. Oh, Molly, I heard you got your star. Like in the neighborhood.
0: Do they live in New York? Do you live in New York? Where do you live?
6: I live in
4: Queens.
6: California.
0: That's why I was like, oh, wait, was that the bodega?
3: Queens, California.
1: But we're going to sing your praises really quickly because Will said in the speech, your SNL performance of Mary Catherine Gallagher saved the show. What was your reaction to that?
6: Oh, my gosh. Well, that is just so generous, and Will is so supportive, which is why we've been friends for so long, and I'm very supportive of Will, and it just meant so much to me.
0: Do you really feel that, like, when she did that, everybody...
4: As soon as I said it, I regretted it. What was I thinking? I was just the day before sitting around thinking, what am I going to say about Molly that has not been said? And then it dawned on me that was a real moment. I think it was our fourth show for that new cast. Mm-hmm. And your brand, we were coming out of a low ebb and people didn't know us. And that was the first sketch where I had never heard the audience roar like that. Mm. And to see this, you know, this woman do such physical comedy and throw herself around and like kind of take command of 8H in that way, I thought, oh my gosh, we're going to be okay.
0: I love that. So much.
1: You know, to bring it full circle, I'm looking at each one of you while you say that. The beautiful part about The Hawk is I feel like all of you guys commit to your characters, and you don't see that a lot these days, like the thong song or your character. Do you know what I mean? And so because of that, speaking of roaring and laughing out loud, I was watching it, and then my cousin is visiting in town. And so I left, and I said, okay, you catch up so we can watch it together. So I let her watch the first 15 minutes by herself, and then I'm like, are we ready? Let's watch it together. And while I was in the other room, I hear her laughing out loud at The Hawk. And so you know that's a good sign when everybody's just loving it. I heard another topic you mentioned, FIFA, that you guys are going together.
0: We went to the World Cup game.
3: We're sports buddies.
0: You are?
4: And then Jimmy and I were talking earlier.
0: Seems like you went to the game as your character. Am I wrong?
4: Well, I just
3: had to promote.
4: I'm trying to get the word out there.
3: We were like, let's hit those soccer fans hard with The Hawk.
4: But it turns out Jimmy was like, oh, I'm going to go to the game too. Like, maybe we'll run into each other. He's literally sitting in the row in front of us.
0: Oh, wow.
1: Not planned. Yeah.
0: Not planned. Are y'all any of y'all going to the finals?
4: No. I'm going.
3: Are you?
0: Oh,
3: nice.
0: Let's go.
3: Yeah.
4: And I've got one extra ticket.
5: Is that why we're here?
7: Hello, new friend.
0: Exactly.
3: Yeah. I've been to three games,
0: so maybe everybody should try to win it over during the commercial.
5: We all just start laughing harder and harder.
1: Yeah, exactly. Or maybe you should give it as an anniversary gift to Jimmy. There you go. You're engaged to Zoe.
0: Oh yeah,
5: I am,
0: 1 year.
5: Yeah.
0: Well, it's not really an anniversary.
1: No, not an anniversary. An engagement. How about that?
0: Yeah.
1: Engagedversary. Is that a thing? Engagementversary.
5: I think so. Yeah. That's what we called it.
0: Well, you guys, this is so much fun, but you're not going anywhere. We're like keeping you. We're holding you.
1: But this one's going to be good. The last thing is going
0: to
1: be great.
0: Yes, because y'all are sticking around. And to celebrate the Hawk, we are going to put their golf skills to the test in a game of putt or dare.
2: Ah,
0: right after this. Right after this.

0: We are back with the stars, the new Netflix comedy, The Hawk, Will Ferrell, Molly Shannon, Luke Wilson, Jimmy Tatro, and Fortune Feimster.
1: All right, so since the show is all about golf, we want to put their skills to the test in a game we're calling Putt or Dare.
0: We basically made this game just for y'all.
1: The graphic and everything. Okay, so here's the deal. One at a time, you'll come up to our putting green. Before you putt, we'll present a dare that you must do if you miss.
2: If you don't get the hole.
1: If you don't get the
0: hole. This seems like it's going to be easy, but we'll see. I couldn't do it. Okay, Molly.
2: Okay, great.
0: You're up first.
3: Oh, yeah, Molly.
0: Okay. Wait, let's find out your dare first. Hold on, Molly, 1 second. Here's your dare.
4: She's ready.
0: If you miss, I know you're ready and I like it. If you miss, you have to perform a silly monologue as dramatically as possible. Okay.
1: We're going to put it up on the screen.
2: Well, a quick monologue.
0: Yeah, it's quick.
2: Right to the screen. Okay. Okay, great.
5: Oh, all right, Molly, you got this, girl.
2: Okay.
1: I love the music.
2: Okay, ready?
5: Yeah.
1: Ooh.
2: To the screen.
0: Okay, there it is. You've never seen this script before, but just read to that prompter. We'll step out of your way.
2: This is the script that
0: Yes, there it is. See,
2: okay,
0: Molly,
2: good.
0: There you are.
2: I might just be a simple toe doctor from Schenectady with a worm in my brain and a dream, but I'm also a mother. Yes, I eat cat food. It's good for my iron levels. This is ridiculous. Who wrote this? And yeah, my uncle is Sir Charles Barkley, but I will be damned if I let an ignorant beef inspector like you ruin my chances of winning Miss Teen Jambalaya 2036.
0: Oh! Wow. By the way, those prompter skills, too. Yeah. You can have my job.
1: Oh, and I'm reading in real time. Like, where are we
0: that
1: going?
0: Was that amazing. Was
1: okay, Jimmy, you're up next.
6: Okay, great.
1: First of all, wait a minute. Let's find out your dare.
6: Okay.
0: But Jimmy's good. We know Jimmy's good. This could be.
1: Okay. If you missed, you have to wear.
0: This wig.
1: Oh, my God.
2: Oh, my God.
7: Like,
0: this wig for the rest of the segment.
6: Okay. You might get mixed up with
0: We cut some of each of your hair off to make this wig.
6: All right.
5: Okay. Get in there. Oh! Oh! Oh!
0: Little to the left.
5: Well, Let's become triplets.
0: Oh, yeah, you can stand next to them. We need to get a picture of the three of you, too. Okay, Luke.
2: You guys need three.
0: You are up next. Let's find out your dare. Spin that wheel.
8: Gotta get that wheel.
5: It's happening something easy.
0: No, this one is the hardest. If you miss, you have to go up to a random person in the studio, and there are plenty of them here today, and you have to propose to them as sincerely as possible.
8: Okay, no big deal.
0: No big deal.
9: I'm looking at you, sir.
8: I'm just gonna shake this.
5: Operator. We're all going streaking in the school.
0: Wait, this is hilarious. I know the three of them need a picture. Okay, cameras.
8: Rigged.
0: Get ready.
5: Wow.
9: I know we're just kind of met and everything, but I just feel this connection. Would you take this journey with me?
10: Absolutely not.
9: Okay.
10: Whoa!
0: Absolutely not!
9: Okay, so we just did.
6: Oh my God!
9: Okay.
5: Hey, we love, just see love each other. Is love!
0: You broke his heart!
9: You broke his heart!
0: Oh. It's
9: Look
0: okay.
9: at his walk. He's like expecting that.
0: He's like dejected.
6: I'll do it.
0: We'll give you a hug. Go ahead.
8: Hey, nothing ventured, nothing gained.
9: Nothing good, chief, nothing gained.
0: Oh, it's okay.
9: Dang.
0: All right. Fortune, your turn.
5: I know.
0: I can't get over this.
6: Did you say Fortune?
0: The wig is giving you a whole new personality.
5: All right.
0: Okay, if you miss this.
5: Who am I proposing to?
0: You have to, this is a strange one. You have to get a cookie from your forehead to your mouth. Without using your hands.
5: Oh, wow. Okay. I never met a cookie I didn't like.
0: You're an athlete. You got this.
9: Oh!
0: You got this!
9: Oh!
5: Okay, let's see what we got here.
0: All right.
5: So it goes on my forehead.
1: We don't know, but yes.
5: And I have to get it into my mouth.
0: Yes.
1: You got this.
5: Oh, wait, hold on.
0: That felt close.
8: Oh, the classic parlor game.
0: Oh,
1: all right, here, just take it.
5: One more time.
1: Okay.
5: Hold on. I hope people watching at home are enjoying this.
6: Oh!
0: You did it! Last but not least.
3: Okay.
0: Okay, if you miss this, you have to give us three celebrity impressions, impersonations, okay?
5: Okay.
0: You've never done one of those before.
9: Wow. I didn't want a Harry Carey.
0: Come on, nail it.
5: Somebody's dad.
6: Get in.
0: Yeah, exactly.
1: You guys are actually very good.
0: No, are they good?
1: Yeah, because they were almost there.
0: That was
4: That's cool. Called a gimme. Right
0: there. Okay, ready?
1: You have to do one.
3: Okay. I'll do one. I would have made that putt,
5: we all know who this is.
3: But I had too many distractions here in the newsroom, and it wasn't on the prompter.
9: Yes.
3: Ron Burgundy.
0: Okay. Let's see.
1: Anybody. Doesn't even have to be a character.
7: Hey, everybody! Golf's an annoying game. I don't get it. You got to smack a little white ball around. The only good thing about golf is you get to drink as much cool Budweiser as possible.
3: Yes.
0: Harry Carey.
3: Here's the thing about golf.
0: Oh, good. I was hoping this was coming.
3: And you know, we used to talk about this when you were just a little girl. You need a lot of strategery to get the ball in the hole. That's your dad.
0: Yeah. By the way, you made up the word. We said this here on the show, but Lauren.
3: And Jim Downey made up
0: the word. Jim Downey. Oh, and happy birthday! Yay! We got you a cowbell cake. You're the man that has everything. Look at that cowbell cake.
5: Look at that.
1: By the way, you can watch all of these hilarious people in the hall.
0: This is real cake.
1: On Netflix. Yeah. They actually
0: even that's cake.
1: It's all cake.
7: We need more cowbell.
0: Right?
1: Yeah. Happy birthday.
0: This show is so much fun. You got to watch it. And up next, we're going to spice up your summer supper with Chipotle shrimp
3: what?
0: Tostados.
1: That's yes. Right.

0: If you are looking for something different to serve for dinner tonight, we have a dish that with just the right amount of spice.
1: Chef and cookbook author Mika Leon is showing us how to make chipotle shrimp tostados. Yum. To scan that QR code. How are
2: Hi.
1: You?
2: How are you girls? Thank you for having me today.
3: I'm so excited to be in New York.
1: Yeah. We're so happy you're here.
2: All right.
1: Well, so this is inspired by growing up in Miami.
2: I mean, it's mango season in Miami. Yeah. We have to do a mango sauce. Yeah. Shrimp, of course. So easy to cook. I'm a new mom now.
0: Oh,
2: so
0: congratulations.
2: Thank you.
0: A girl.
2: It's a little girl, 8 months old.
1: Aww.
2: So I'm looking for easy recipes that look like it took all day to make.
1: Well, this is
2: that.
1: It. So,
2: all right,
1: so what are you putting in there?
2: It's shrimp with a little bit of granulated garlic, cumin, a little bit of chipotle. You could let this marinate all day, and then when your guests come over, you could just throw it on
0: just
2: the grill.
0: Throw
2: it on a saute pan, and you only cook it 2 to 3 minutes per side.
1: Yeah, really? Shrimp is so easy like that.
2: All right.
0: Yum.
2: So, this is like one of my favorite summer recipes to make.
0: Yeah.
2: And if you don't have shrimp, you can do chicken.
0: No, I have friends from Miami and they were in town randomly and they brought all these mangoes.
2: Oh my
0: they
2: God.
0: Almost like come off the trees.
2: Yeah.
0: Like, you know what I mean?
2: Don't want to go bad. Currency in Miami.
0: That's so
2: right
0: funny.
2: Now.
0: I love mangoes. They were so good.
2: Yeah. And I have a lot of mangoes in
0: so
2: my
0: good.
2: New cookbook
0: Even
2: coming
0: really?
2: Out this fall. I have, so this is like a very Cuban Miami inspired recipe, mm-hmm. but a lot of these recipes are inspired by my cookbook that's coming out in October.
0: Congratulations.
2: Cuban Soul. Thank you very
0: Cuban
2: much.
0: Soul.
2: Cuban Soul.
0: So,
1: I just spiced these for you. But
2: I mean, you're like a pro.
0: Really
2: you're ahead of me.
1: I really just wanted to eat
2: Jenna's
1: it.
2: Teaching me what to do now. All right. So we have a mango slaw. It's a little bit of crema, a little bit of chipotle,
0: Sorry,
2: scallions. And again, you can make this your own with whatever you have in the fridge, you know?
0: But what is the key then if you're mixing other things? What's the key?
2: The crema and like the binding of the crema and the chipotle.
1: You need the crema.
2: I think the chipotle is that one ingredient that just elevates it and mm-hmm. makes it seem like so chefy, and it's
0: yeah.
2: really not.
1: Okay.
0: Looks good.
1: Delish.
0: It
1: now we're
0: fresh.
1: Moving on to the
2: All right,
1: avocado.
2: So I'm going to teach you girls a little trick.
0: Oh, wait,
1: okay.
2: If you're making guacamole for a big crowd,
0: mm-hmm.
2: so
0: I love guacamole.
2: You get your avocado, cut mm-hmm. it in half, and you have your little wire rack, and then you just go like that.
1: Oh, my God.
2: Yeah, and then throw this in the dishwasher.
1: That's
0: I'm always
1: hack.
0: Trying to take a spoon and,
2: no,
0: like, get out
2: no, no,
0: the...
2: No.
0: Okay.
2: And everybody's like, you just... It's not a mission. You just clean this in the dishwasher,
0: easy.
2: And that's it.
1: Okay, okay, so now we have the All corn right. tortillas, and you're going to make the tostito.
2: Store-bought corn tortillas. And, again, you can make this ahead of time. Just stick them in the fryer at 350 degrees, and then you're going to let those cook about 2 to 3 minutes per side until they're nice and golden brown and crunchy. I love that Chanel's already eating. And
0: really
2: you can
0: good.
2: Put these mm-hmm. in a little bag until 100%. Your guests get there. All right, and let's assemble these little tostadas.
0: This is delicious.
2: Thank you.
0: And
2: you're
0: going
2: to
0: so easy
2: to make. I mean, mm-hmm. 30 minutes or less. And I feel like you'd pay like $25 for this at a restaurant as an appetizer, and you mm-hmm. can make it at home.
0: Oh my gosh, delicious.
2: So we're going to start.
0: And that's chipotle, you're right. Gives
2: right?
0: it a little kick.
2: A little bit of lime. So you put your avocado on the bottom.
0: Mm, I can't wait to get this cookbook.
2: You should. Thank you.
0: Mm-hmm.
2: It's 100 of my family's Cuban recipes, pork shoulder, Cuban sandwiches, a little bit of everything
0: mm-hmm.
2: in
0: All
2: there.
0: The things.
2: Very Miami,
0: put the lime on
2: very
0: the top.
2: Cuban.
0: Yum.
2: Excited for you guys
1: this
2: to see it.
1: This is amazing. Congratulations
0: Thank
1: on
0: you.
1: Everything.
2: Thank you, guys.
1: Thank
2: Such
1: you.
2: A pleasure being with you here today.
1: To get this recipe, head to today.com/food.
0: All right, up next, I heard him rehearsing. He's amazing, Adam Lambert. He has a brand new album, and he'll perform one of his latest songs for us.

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1: Grammy-nominated singer Adam Lambert first rose to fame as the runner-up on American Idol in 2009. Well, since then, he spent more than a decade on the road fronting the band Queen, and he made his Broadway debut and the Tony-winning revival of Cabaret.
2: He's just so talented, and now he's out with his sixth studio album called Adam, and he's performing a new song just for us. What are you going to sing for us today?
3: This is called Eat You Alive.
2: Ooh.
3: Yes.
2: Okay. Take it away.
3: I hope you're hungry.

0: Woo!
1: Wow!
2: Wow!
1: Oh my gosh, Adam, you're amazing.
3: Thank you.
1: That was so good.
3: Thank you. Thank you. Give me a hug.
1: And you guys as well.
3: Thank you.
1: Everybody.
3: Thank you.
4: Oh my goodness.
5: Yeah. Right. My band is kicking.
1: I mean, everybody. Yeah. My God.
2: And I know you've been up early. Adam's self-titled album.
5: Yeah.
2: Adam is out now. I love that.
1: And that was so incredible.
2: Even that cover.
3: Thank you.
1: And we will be back right after this.
2: Oh.
1: That was so good.

0: 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I sit down with Jennifer Gardner and best-selling author Ellen Hillebrand. 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
1: Nice. That was going to be a good interview.
0: Yeah,
1: looking forward to it. Tomorrow, actress Shay Mitchell and pop sensation Ava Max.
0: Have a good day, everyone.
2: The word that comes to mind is alive.
3: This is Today.
4: When you walk in here and you see 40 people at 4 a.m. at about a 10, you can't help but feed off that. And you're like, whoa, it's a Studio 1A.
2: People who literally are up all night to bring this show to you. There's not a morning I walk in here that I don't pinch myself and think I get to be here. People that watch the Today Show aren't just watching a show. They're people that are in the family. They're in our family.
4: They're allowing us into their homes every morning.
2: When we go out there, we get to meet people and they say, I love you, you feel like family. I always say, we feel like your family too. That's how we feel.
4: And they're so excited to be there. We get excited. We feed off that energy.
2: They're the reason we get up in the morning. It's the excitement of being part of something that's bigger than you.

0: That's 8 o'clock on today. Coming up, summer haze, wildfire smoke from Canada blanketing much of this country this morning. Nearly 120 million under air quality alerts.
1: If you are feeling any effects from this, I would advise you to stay indoors.
0: While intense downpours in Texas flood roads and force evacuations. Al's got your full forecast. Then, new details. The family of Nolan Wells, the 18-year-old who died after July 4th boat trip with friends, meeting with the local district attorney for the first time.
2: We did not get all the answers we want.
0: Just ahead, the new audio from a call made on the day he was missing as investigators still try to piece together a timeline. And major warning, as the use of GLP-1s rise in popularity, the number of reported overdoses are now skyrocketing.
3: It was easy. It was like everything else is. You can buy it online, you know, with no questions asked. So that's why I did it.
0: The important information you need to know and one woman's cautionary tale. All that plus Anne Hathaway and Tom Holland's Odyssey to Studio 1A.
4: Ithaca's king is coming back.
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6: 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We are making Wordle Game Show with our host, Savannah Guthrie.
0: Another exclusive announcement coming up. And he is Rocky.
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0: And welcome back this morning on Your Health. A warning about those GLP-1 weight loss treatments.
12: Yeah, as their popularity grows, there's also been a huge rise, unfortunately, in overdoses.
3: Yeah, NBC News worked in partnership with KFF Health News on this story, and NBC's Ann Thompson brings it to us with more details. Ann, good morning. This was surprising.
13: Yeah, it is surprising, but it's a story we're hearing more and more often. And in fact, this morning, you were going to meet a North Carolina woman who turned to these weight loss drugs because she wanted to drop 20 pounds for a cruise. And she ended up on a trip that she says endangered her life.
14: As many as 2 million Americans get GLP-1s through telehealth companies, attracted by quick access to cheaper, compounded weight loss drugs. Leslie Gammon is one of them.
3: It was easy. It was like everything else is. You can buy it online, you know, with no questions asked. So that's why I did it.
14: The initial company she used put her through her paces.
3: I had phone call conversations with them. I had Zoom calls. And they had me stand up on the Zoom, turn around and pose, all this good stuff, just to see my measurements and my weight.
14: Then she went to a second company, Amble.
3: I went to the website. I signed up. And they said that a doctor would be contacting me via email or through their portal. And I said, okay. And so I went through it.
14: Leslie says there was no Zoom call, no phone call, no picture. When the first dose didn't seem to work, Amble sent her a stronger dose. And that, Leslie says, is when the trouble started.
13: You get the vial with the stronger concentration.
3: Mm-hmm.
13: And what's the first thing you notice?
3: That it was a lot.
14: The label said take 46 units.
3: I contacted the doctor and I said, you know, this seems to be a little bit more than what I'm supposed to be taking. And then the response I got back, I think a day later, was just follow the doctor's directions.
13: What made you decide to do this?
3: Follow the doctor's orders.
13: Those are powerful words.
3: Yes, they are.
14: And mostly she did. Leslie says she took two-thirds of the prescribed dose with devastating consequences.
13: So you spent 3 days in the hospital.
3: Yes.
13: How long did it take before you could eat again?
3: Probably close to a month.
14: She says she couldn't keep anything down. Leslie would later learn from a hospital nurse that she had been prescribed nearly five times what she should have been.
7: It's a story you hear more and more on social media, not just about Amble, and in poison control centers across the country. The National Poison Data System reports calls about injectable GLP-1 overdoses and side effects have skyrocketed, increasing more than 1,000% in 5 years, 15,102 in 2025 alone. Dr. Fatima Syed is a weight management specialist at Duke University Health System.
13: If a patient comes to you and telehealth is their only option for whatever reason, what are the precautions you urge them to follow?
11: I would say that making sure you're working with a place that's reputable, that there is a clear line of communication, that the process is not just clicking on something and you're never talking to someone.
13: Is a click enough oversight?
11: Here's what I would say is obesity, weight is a complex problem and is a click enough oversight for your management of your high blood pressure or diabetes? And the answer is no.
7: Leslie Gammon says her lessons are hard earned.
3: That fads are not always a good thing to follow. To educate yourself more so. I'm not dumb. I mean, I have a college degree. I should have known.
7: The retired special ed teacher and mom is left with a $9,000 hospital bill, and she says she has no offer of help from Amble, the telehealth company that issued the prescription.
13: Has Amble reached out to you at all?
3: No.
7: Citing patient privacy, Amble declined to comment on Leslie's case, but said patient safety and well-being are our highest priorities. Today, Leslie is back in the kitchen and losing weight, down 7 pounds the old-fashioned way, eating right and exercising more.
3: I want to probably lose another 15 pounds, and I'll be healthy, I think, with my numbers, you know, health-wise.
15: Wow. I mean, so what are, I mean, there's got to be some ways to sort of prevent this from happening.
16: The first thing you need to do is if you're going to take these drugs, you need to educate yourself on the drugs and what the proper dosing is are. There are so many different doses because you titrate up. You take more and more and more as you want to lose weight. If there are any discrepancies on the label, check with your doctor. And if you still have doubts, keep asking questions. And if you, the doctor at, for, if you're using telehealth, the doctor at the telehealth gives you one answer, it's worth checking with your own doctor to see if this is right. I mean, this is your health. It's nothing to fool with. And these drugs can have really bad consequences if you take too much.
15: Wow.

stand by. The station you're listening to is experiencing technical difficulties. We apologize for the inconvenience. Your program will return in a few short moments. Please stand by. The station you're listening to is experiencing technical difficulties. We apologize for the inconvenience. Your program will return in a few short moments. Please stand by.

0: Rosa. Dylan's joined the party. Crowds, how we doing? We doing well? We're doing well? Good, good. Birthdays. There's some quadruplets back there. Go Terriers, yes. Happy birthday. By the way, look who's here shaking hands with these folks. Tim Ream. Tim Ream's your World Cup captain of the U.S. men's national team.
1: With Grammy nominee Adam Lambert. He will treat us to a live performance from his new album, inspired by a big move to write here in New York.
2: Yay.
3: Okay, guys, on our fourth hour, are y'all ready to laugh? Will
2: so
3: Ferrell
2: good.
3: And Molly Shannon are stopping by along with their castmates from the new Netflix comedy, which you are going to love. It's got a goth theme.
4: Oh, I know, The Hawk.
3: Have you already watched it?
4: I know all about it.
2: You're going to love it.
3: It's so much fun.
2: You're
3: going
2: to love it. And since the show is about a washed-up golf star, no connection there. They'll be playing a fun game with us, Putt or Dare.
0: Putt or Dare?
2: Maybe.

0: All right, welcome back, folks. The wait is almost over. Christopher Nolan's epic new film, The Odyssey, it hits theaters tomorrow. And before it does, we are catching up with more of its stars. Anne Hathaway and Tom Holland play a mother and son, the Queen and Prince of Ithaca, holding out hope for the return of Odysseus.
1: I could take the throne.
2: They're not giving up power to you or Odysseus. Do you think life goes back to the way it was?
3: That world is gone.

0: And Tom, welcome back.
1: Thank you.
0: It feels like we've been talking about it for a while now. You can't get a ticket to an IMAX theater until like late August to see the thing. You've been all around the world promoting it, and here we are just a few hours away from it about to be unveiled to the world. What are the emotions? How are we feeling right now?
2: Oh my gosh, I don't know that I've caught up with my emotions yet. How are you feeling?
1: I am just kind of in this state of delirium, I think. You know, I honestly, I'm so excited. I cannot believe that it is finally here. I remember getting the call to be a part of this experience like it was yesterday.
0: Yeah.
1: And the fact that this whole period of time has happened, that we had the experience, the movie is made, the reviews are out, and the movie comes out tomorrow. I don't even know how to explain how I feel right now.
2: That's kind of where I'm at with it, too. And then at the same time, I'm just so happy for everybody else. Like, it's easier to process your happiness for other people. Like, obviously, Chris, this is such a huge achievement. Emma Thomas, our producer, because everything that's on screen, she was, like, the brain and the organizing power behind getting it there. And then Matt, I think we're all just, like, going out of our minds for how happy we are for Matt.
0: Well, it's perhaps you've already heard and read the reviews so far. They've been pretty fantastic. You've worked with Christopher Nolan 3 times, so you sort of knew what to expect.
2: You would think.
0: No?
2: Well, I mean, a little bit. I knew certain, you know, kind of the what was expected.
0: Okay.
2: And I knew kind of the rhythm of the set.
0: How would you describe that, the rhythm of the set? What does that mean?
2: It's really pro.
0: Okay.
2: You know, like during our sequence, which was the interior of the Ithacan Palace, for a month, you had hundreds of people standing on their marks, ready to go 7 a.m. every single day. You could hear a pin drop. Everybody was focused. And usually by 7:05, we were filming.
0: Yeah. Wow.
2: So he's consistent. He's regimented. But getting back to the, you know, the expertise of it all, nobody was an expert on this one because it was the first time a film had ever been shot entirely on IMAX, which meant that there were no veterans on set.
0: Yeah.
2: Everybody was starting at square one, which meant that we really had to be there for each other in this, in a way that went even deeper than a usual film.
0: This is your first time working with it. Did you get some tips? Did you call anyone? Did you say, hey, what can I expect from this Nolan guy?
1: Well, you know, I spoke with Robert at length before I started the movie.
0: Pattinson? And,
1: no, with Downey.
0: Oh, with Downey, okay.
1: And I...
2: Cute question, though.
1: Yeah. But you know what? I was really lucky. I was lucky that I had Annie, and we had some of our first days together. I was lucky that I had Matt. And Chris is an actor's director. You know, he's so helpful. He's so kind. And one of the things that I love, and Matt has said this while we've been on tour, that every movie that he has made has led to this moment.
0: Mm.
1: And the same for Chris. So for me as a young actor to get to see these titans of our business use every tool that they have in the workshop to build this movie, it was just a treasure trove of lessons. And I really feel like I left this experience a better actor.
0: And you were able to share this experience with your partner, with Zendaya. Yeah. What was that like, going to work together every day?
1: It was wild. I mean, to get to share this experience, just to be a part of this movie alone is a life-changing moment. But to do it with Z and to get to experience these days together, and I was there on her first day, and I was there on her last day, and it was just such a pleasure, and I will forever be grateful to Chris and Emma for giving us the opportunity.
0: She was here a few days ago, and she talked about how important it was to have you there. That first day, I think, was the filming of the sacking of Troy.
1: Yeah.
0: I want to read something that someone on social media wrote about you that caught my attention.
2: No, it's good.
0: No, it's great. One social media noted.
1: It's going to be good.
0: Anne Hathaway having 5 movies premiering this year and then announcing that she's pregnant is the level of productivity that men cannot achieve.
2: I mean, they are at a disadvantage.
1: Absolutely.
2: It's just a literal truth. But it went that way.
0: I mean, that's amazing.
2: It's wild.
0: You've made everyone else in Hollywood look and feel lazy. A new child coming and 5 films coming. By the way, there they are. Yeah, I'm not lying. There are the 5 films that are coming
2: wild
0: out this year.
2: It's just wild. It's kind of crazy because, look, I've been doing this for a very, very, very long time. And I hope to do it for, you know, a long time to come.
0: Yeah.
2: And so you just never know. There's peaks, there's valleys, there's everything in between. And so it's just crazy to have a time like this where you pull these cards and you're like, And the thing that's so exciting is they're films that audiences want to see.
0: Yes.
2: Which is just one of my favorite things in the world is going to the movies. And so to be a part of something, a part of a year where so many people are just excited to go out, experience cinema. And then to have this personal thing going on at the same time, it's amazing.
0: We wanted to celebrate you. We wanted to celebrate your bun there in the oven. We got your baby gift.
2: And this
0: is not something that you can find in stores.
1: Oh, that is cute.
0: This is when the child comes out, we want the child ready for battle. So we created...
1: That is so cute.
2: Wait, is that a diaper?
0: It is a Trojan outfit. Custom designed.
2: I'm dying.
0: For the baby.
1: That is amazing.
2: Tape.
0: So, yes.
2: Who was talented enough to make all of this? Did you do it?
0: Of course. How did you know?
2: Right? That's so
0: How did you know with my own so two hands? No, Alex and Lyle from Wardrobe would kill me if I took credit.
1: That is so cute.
0: So, Tom, when you have your child, bring
1: it. I know where to come. I'll come right back here and...
2: This is appropriately epic.
0: Wow.
2: Thank you so much.
1: Fantastic.
2: This is amazing.
0: Congratulations on the film that you've created and the life that you are creating as well. We're going to talk Spider-Man next time you come back. Okay?
1: Fantastic. Thank you.
0: Because this guy's got two films out at the same time.
2: Yeah, by the way, it's so nice for people to say that. I'm just like, but Z is like...
1: Everybody's working.
0: Everybody's working.
2: It's good times. People are working.
0: Your final reminder, The Odyssey from our sister company, Universal Pictures.

0: 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He's also a New York Times bestselling author and award-winning host of On Purpose podcast. And there's big news on that front coming up in a few minutes. Jay, great to see you, my man.
1: It's so good to be back.
0: I love our colors. We're in the mental health warrior color code of whatever this is. How you doing, man?
1: I'm doing so well. I'm so grateful to be back.
0: It's great to have you here because you were here back in 2019 when you launched. And since then, you've gone on to do over 850 podcasts, billions of streams and views. And I just personally wanted to say thank you for all the light and conversation that you've brought to the forefront for people all over the world who, like me, one of the 30 million Americans who suffered in silence with a mental health illness. And you have broken that stigma and normalized that conversation on a level that we needed so bad. Wow. So thank you so much for that.
1: Oh, I'm so humbled by that, Carson. To hear that from you means the world to me. And I'm so grateful for platforms like you that 7 years ago helped me launch my show and make mental health mainstream. And it's unbelievable to see the amount of people that reach out. I know you just had Tom on the show. When Tom Holland came on the show, the amount of messages we still get with people saying that episode helped me become sober, that helped me through my journey. It's incredible to watch.
0: Podcasts, when it started, it was such an audio experience. If I'm not mistaken, your very first episode, Valentine's Day 2019, you actually shot video.
1: Absolutely.
0: Now video has become sort of the norm. What do you think is the important part about the video aspect of podcasting?
1: I feel like we're in a space where podcasts have become the new talk shows. They've become the new late night. They've become that long form sit down where you really get to know someone. And I think we want to see the creases on people's face. We want to see them smile. We want to see them laugh. And often on my podcast, you want to see them cry and really open up and have a safe space. And so I think we just want to be in an immersive experience where we're seeing all of our emotions.
0: You've helped so many people on the podcast. You've had great people on it. You had Kobe Bryant and Michelle Obama and Oprah. And I just wondered, have you ever had anybody on your show that really has helped you or taught you a lesson?
1: Well, I have to give a shout out to Karl Anthony Towns' cat, because his episode actually comes out on Monday on Spotify and Netflix Video. And he said something really, really powerful to me that has stayed with me when we recorded straight after he won the championship with the Knicks. And I was at Game 4, which was unbelievable. But he said to me, I'm recognized more for what I do than who I am, when who I am is more important than what I do.
0: Wow.
1: And I think we can both relate. I think everyone watching can relate. Who you are is so much more important than what you do. Don't forget that.
0: This is so much more than a podcast. It's a universe now for you. You're a media mogul, if you will. What is the you're already in business with Netflix.
1: Yes.
0: You do unscripted and scripted series. You have a multi-$100 million deal over several years, whatever the deal is. But what do we need to know about your relationship with Netflix now?
1: Well, the main thing is we're so excited that the podcast you can now watch on video at Netflix and Spotify. And then I'm working and cooking up some new projects with Netflix, both scripted and unscripted. So excited to help mental health and the conversations around anxiety be more accessible for everyone else on the planet.
0: I always thought when I talk to people about mental health, when they say, well, I've got this problem, but work, relationships, they all seem like things on the surface. What do you find is, by and large, the underneath question that people really want answered?
1: That's such a good question. I think we're all waiting to feel confident to start. We're waiting to feel ready to start. And the truth is, you don't need to be confident first. You don't need to be ready first. You just need to start and take action. I think we're waiting for permission. And so what I always say to people, that you don't start with confidence. You start with experience. You do something. That experience leads to competence. You build a skill, and that leads to evidence. You have proof that you can do difficult things. And I promise you, everyone listening and watching, you've already done hard things. Go and look at the evidence, and that will give you the confidence you need.
0: Great to see you, Jay.
1: Thank you, Carson.
0: Sorry about your English yesterday, by the way.
1: Oh, gosh.
0: Tom, commiserate over that as well.
1: Painful. Painful, yeah.
0: Check out the video episode On Purpose on Spotify and Savannah and Netflix, of course. Let's head over to Savannah. SG?
2: I'm just hanging out with Adam Lambert. You had a show last night?
3: Yes, I did.
2: And you're up here this morning to sing for us?
3: Yes, good morning. Yes, just for you.
2: You're going to hit those, Oh, he's ready. He said he's warmed up. From American Idol to touring with Queen and a brand new album, Adam Lambert is here, and he's going to treat us to a special performance. Mm-hmm. But first, this is Today on NBC.
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0: Oh, yeah, we're fired up because we're back with a vocal powerhouse, the one and only Adam Lambert.
5: It's actually hard to believe it's been 17 years now since the world was first introduced to Adam Lambert on American Idol. And through those years, in addition to his own music, he's toured with Queen. He starred on Broadway.
2: I watched you on American Idol, Adam Lambert. Well, now this Grammy nominee is going back to his roots, a self-titled album. He is here to perform it for us. We're going to hear song chat afterwards. Take it away, Adam Lambert.

0: technical difficulties. We apologize for the inconvenience. Your program will return in a few short moments. Please stand by. The station you're listening to is experiencing technical difficulties. We apologize for the inconvenience. Your program will return in a few short moments. Please stand by. The station you're listening to is experiencing technical difficulties. We apologize for the inconvenience. Your program will return in a few short moments. Please stand by. The station you're listening to is experiencing technical difficulties. We apologize for the inconvenience. Your program.
1: We're in 20 minutes of hollering. We had a great time. The audience had fun too.
2: I feel like that's so New York. In a lot of this record, you said you wanted it to kind of sound like New York. What does New York sound like to you?
1: I don't know. Metal, concrete. Yeah. It's louder. There's honks. There's
2: like a loose bridge.
1: Yeah, I mean the rats are singing. You know? Yeah, it's wild.
3: You capture the smell, dude.
1: Oh yeah. I'm in downtown. You know, it's pungent.
2: Down and dirty.
1: Down and dirty. Yes, like a little gutter rat. Yeah. Yeah.
2: You are so talented. It's ridiculous.
1: Thank you. I appreciate
2: this early and sound like that.
1: Thank
2: awesome.
1: You. I've spent about 45 minutes warming up.
3: Chanel.
4: All right. We're back after your local news. Adam Lambert.
1: Thank you.
5: This morning on the third hour of today, extreme weather. Parts of the Southwest bracing for even more dangerous flash flooding. Tens of

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3: Good morning, everyone. Welcome to the third hour of today. I can't believe it's Thursday already.
4: I can't believe I'm out of my light.
3: I'm going to slide over here.
4: Yeah, I think so.
3: Is that better?
4: Yeah, I think so.
3: Okay. We're getting started here on a Thursday morning. We do want to talk about, though, that severe weather that is happening all around the country. A lot of folks waking up once again to an orange sky, that eerie sky you're seeing all because of those Canadian wildfires. The massive cloud of smoke is spreading over several states. Tens of millions of people are under air quality alerts.
4: But right now, we've got a life-threatening, catastrophic situation developing in Texas. A flash flood emergency in effect. We're looking at potentially catastrophic flooding for some of these areas. So let's take a look and show you exactly what's happening as far as these maps are concerned. You can see right now heavy thunderstorms just streaming up out of Mexico and into Texas. And this is where the danger is. We have flash flood emergencies right now around Uvalde and Kerrville, the Guadalupe River. National Weather Service folks have said there is literally a wall of water moving down the Guadalupe. So this is a dangerous situation right now. And in fact, we have the risk for moderate to high risk of flooding from Uvalde to Kerrville, but also back to the southwest because we got monsoonal moisture coming in there. But this is catastrophic flooding that's coming in. We're looking at 5 inches of rain or more in parts of Texas. They've already gotten 2 feet of rain. This is a 1 in 1,000 year event. You can see right now air quality. This is the big problem also for parts of the Great Lakes into the Northeast, Mid-Atlantic. We've got air quality that's anywhere from hazardous to unhealthy, like in Mount Pleasant, Northwoods East, Duluth, Grand Marais, the Chicago area, all suffering right now as these wildfires already burning over 300,000 acres, 117 million people impacted by air quality alerts. And with this smoke coming in, again, you can smell it, you can taste it, your eyes are burning, your throat is sore. This is going to be tough. It's going to last for at least another 24 hours. By the weekend, though, it should clear out. If there is any silver lining to this thing, and it's hard to find, at least it's holding a cap now on some of these temperatures getting up into the upper 90s here in the Northeast and Mid-Atlantic.
3: Right. You block out the sun a little bit and you don't get as much solar energy. But we do still have heat alerts for a lot of spots across the United States, back through Southern California, up across the Northern Plains, through North and South Dakota, Minneapolis, seeing a heat warning, Indianapolis under a heat advisory. And we are going to see the heat continue across the upper Midwest. But again, temperatures knocked down a little bit because of less sunshine. Minneapolis, though, today a high of 92 degrees with the humidity that's out there. It'll feel like it's about 95. Chicago feels like 93. Columbus, Ohio, 94 with a feels like temperature of 101. Washington, D.C. also feeling like 103 degrees today when you factor in that humidity. Tomorrow, more of the same. Highs well up into the mid to upper 90s. Feels like temperatures come down a touch when you take out a little of the humidity, but you go down into Knoxville, it still feels like we're well up into the triple digits. And through the next couple of days, we will see temperatures slide a bit. Cincinnati drops to 86 degrees on Sunday. Regular hot, I guess, up into Washington, D.C. We will drop down into the upper 80s as we go into the weekend. So we're going to replace some 90s with some upper 80s. Still very hot and uncomfortable if you're outside for too long.
4: Yeah, well, the good news is at least for some of the World Cup, they were playing indoors. That's not going to be the case for the final. In fact, it's going to be a clash of international powers. We are talking about Argentina facing Spain after yet another incredible comeback. Argentina scoring 2 goals in the final minutes to defeat England in what is now being called an instant classic. Fans celebrating into the night.
3: And one of those fans who is on very little, maybe no sleep, is our resident super fan and Argentinian soccer expert today, producer Lucas Vasquez. Welcome. I mean, did you sleep at all?
5: No, not at all. And I'm not sleeping until we win the World Cup on Sunday, so I'll tell you that much.
3: Yeah.
5: But that was absolutely, first of all, the last 30 minutes, best 30 minutes of my life. Until then, it was horrible. It was terrible. But let me tell you, when they score, and England score the first goal of the 55th minute, I thought, oh, God, it's over again. My health is going to suck again. It's going to suffer. Best thing that could have ever happened when England scored that 1-0, because that woke us up. Mm. We scored 1-1, and then when we had the 1-1, they sat back so much, we knew we were going to 2-1. And the best moment there, especially in a lot of Argentina games, this happens. You hug strangers like they're your father, brother, it doesn't matter. And that is such an emotional feeling, and that's what it is to be Argentinian. It's family.
4: Yeah. And this game is really part of a long-standing rivalry.
5: Oh, it's probably, I would argue, the greatest soccer rivalry in international soccer. And it really starts in 1986 with the hand of God from Maradona, when he scored that goal infamously with a hand.
3: Which, and you grew up hearing about.
5: Oh, yeah.
3: You weren't there to experience.
5: No, I wasn't even born yet. But all my life, I'll hear my parents, my older relatives, friends who were alive for that, telling you, oh, my God, this legend of Maradona, 86, Mexico World Cup. And then I would keep hearing. I'm like, well, I want to experience that one day. One day. That's why I'm like, we won the World Cup. But this was 20 years in the making. Mm. Because all my life, me and my friends would imagine if we beat England and we were there. So it was truly a very special moment like that, and it's very emotional.
4: So what do you think? What's the outcome?
5: Here, I'm obviously, I can't be too objective here. I think Argentina's going to win, but in trying to be a little objective, Spain's a very tough rival.
4: Yeah.
5: Only conceded one goal. It's going to be incredibly tough, but these Argentinian players have heart. They have experience. They've played this final already. We won 4 years ago, and they know how to play in these moments. So I'm hoping Argentina comes through, and it's just going to be insane.
3: What's funny to me is today's show producers write us all these notes.
4: Right.
3: So I was reading your note this morning, and you said, if they win, there's nothing left to live for. It is ultimate nirvana.
5: Back-to-back,
3: are the phrases you're using.
5: Oh, yeah, back-to-back. And Messi at 39 years old, insane. But back-to-back World Club champions, I have nothing left to live for. That's just it.
4: Okay.
5: I don't need anything else.
4: Okay, let's dial it back, Lucas. Okay, you're a young man. You've got a lot left to live for.
3: I love it.
4: No matter what happens.
5: Okay, I'll take it.
4: Okay.
5: Right, I'll live a little longer.
3: But I like your excitement. That's how people are feeling out there.
4: All right, Lucas, thanks so much. Now to a homegrown soccer star. We all love watching the U.S. men. International team or national team during the World Cup.
3: They captivated fans with a thrilling run here on home turf before falling to Belgium in the round of 16. And we are joined by one of the team's captains, Tim Ream, to look back at the tournament and look ahead to the future. Tim, good morning.
6: Good morning. Thank you for having me.
3: Well, you know, I mean, here you got to play in our home country. Just before we get to anything else, what was that like for you?
6: Thinking about it is crazy. Listen, to play in any World Cup is incredible. To play in a World Cup at home, to feel the energy and excitement of not just the country, but everybody traveling into the country, everybody experiencing the World Cup together was something that you know, you can't understate.
4: Yeah.
6: It was just an incredible experience, and you know, we felt that excitement of all the fans, of you know, all the supporters from all over the world, and you know, it was a really special time.
4: Well, what was it like for you guys as a team to gel? What do you do to bring yourselves together when sometimes you don't all play together at the same time? What is that like?
6: For this particular tournament, it was actually quite easy. We had 2 weeks of kind of build up before the tournament, which you don't normally get. Usually, mm-hmm. you have 10 days, and it's a sprint. You're in and you're out before you realize. But this one, it was hang out. You know, we were able to, obviously we were on the West Coast, so we were able to hang out, watch games, you know, do different activities, have a little players lounge, watch, you know, guys were watching the Knicks, you know, when I think we had the whole team in the players lounge. And so yeah, it's just connecting, you know, meals, and just really understanding each other and who we are as people. And that, you know, gives you a better understanding of you know, what you need on the field.
4: Well, speaking for a lot of folks, we are so proud of who you guys became and the thrills you brought us during this World Cup. It was really spectacular.
6: Thank you.
4: Okay, Tim Thereems, thank you so much.
6: Thank you.
4: Don't forget, Spain taking on Argentina this Sunday in the World Cup final, and you can watch it in Spanish on Telemundo and Peacock.
3: All right, well, just ahead this morning on today's checklist, why your skin could be warning you about bigger health problems. Then later, a different kind of bookstore on wheels, how one woman is taking her love of romance novels on the road. We'll be right back.

0: Welcome back. This morning on today's checklist, a different kind of skin checkup. A lot of people have a skincare routine, but did you know that your skin could actually be sounding the alarm about issues happening inside your body? Here to give us all the skin secrets is board-certified dermatologist and physician scientist at Mayo Clinic, Dr. Serenya Wiles. Dr. Wiles, good morning. It's nice to have you here.
1: Good morning. It's good to be here.
0: So what should we know about our skin and how it's kind of indicating what could be happening inside our bodies?
1: Your skin is more than a beauty accessory. It's really your lifestyle reflecting outside. So you want to be paying attention. That healthy skin glow means how well your skin is functioning. It's reflecting your regeneration potential, your repair, and it's that shift from appearance to function. Pay attention to those skin clues. It's like your check engine light. If you have a sore or rash that's lasting too long, you want to be maybe going to see a dermatologist sooner than you think. And then finally, your skin rewards healthy habits, but it can also show unhealthy lifestyle. So research is showing that dementia can actually present on your skin. Those that look older than their stated age may actually have a higher risk for things like dementia. In my research lab, we're doing some research on senescent cells, or these zombie cells that can accumulate on your skin. So those can increase inflammation, and it can really affect distant organs like the brain. So pay attention to that reflection.
0: Good to know.
2: So, doctor, I mean, speaking of skin clues, you say the big skin changes often accompany big changes in someone's life.
1: Absolutely. So when you think about skin span, this is the how well your skin is functioning across lifespan. So in little kiddos, they have eczema. Mm-hmm. That can be dry skin that's actually presenting its broken skin barrier. And it also means that they're developing their immune system differently. It can be associated with asthma and seasonal allergies. Mm. In puberty, we all know teenagers get acne and they can have hair growth patterns that are variable. But don't listen to those TikTok trends and keep changing your skincare every week because you want to be consistent. And if it gets severe, go see your dermatologist. Menopause is something very important to pay attention to. Your hormone levels are changing. Your protective estrogen goes down. 30% of collagen is lost within the first 5 years of menopause.
2: Wow.
1: So you want to be paying attention to that. Men also see changes. Their hair gets thinner over time. And you can see that you don't rely on your skincare you've been doing for the past 20 years. Your skin has changed. Your skincare should evolve, too.
2: Oh, okay.
3: Interesting. Mm-hmm. So, doctor, you also say that things that are going on with your skin can be kind of precursors or at least an early warning system that something else is going on.
1: Absolutely. Your skin's your dashboard to your body's health, right? So allergies can often indicate eczema. And typically, this is seen in children young under the age of 5. But a 1 in 4 adults can develop eczema in their adulthood. Autoimmune diseases, celiac disease, Crohn's can also present on the skin. And psoriasis, it can be associated with metabolic syndrome. So those scaly red patches, higher risk for elevated cholesterol, blood pressure, increased risk for heart disease when you have psoriasis. And stress and medication increases inflammation. Those GLP-1 medications can also see signs of shifting skin, hair shedding that can also present. Diabetes, that looks like itchy skin. Mm-hmm. You can have sores on the bottoms of your feet. And leaky blood vessels can indicate poor circulation. They can show up as brown patches around your ankles.
3: Mm-hmm.
1: So your skin is really connected. It can give us telltale signs.
3: Okay, so we've all heard the saying, you are what you eat.
1: Yeah.
3: What can you eat that's going to make sure your skin is as healthy as possible?
1: Yeah, so this is your skin span success list, right? So what you eat, how you perform on the inside. This is your foundation and reflects out. So getting 7 to 9 hours of sleep. Good sleepers have better skin resilience.
3: Oh.
1: Eating a good healthy diet, avoiding sugars because that can actually create and break down collagen.
3: Mm-hmm.
1: Moving more, getting a walk in outside with your partner, with your dog.
3: Uh-huh.
1: That actually counts twice because it can reduce your stress levels too.
3: Uh-huh.
1: And then topicals for your skin span success. This looks like platelet exosomes, colloidal oatmeals, and topical copper peptides that can all boost your skin success.
3: Yeah, and I've always wanted to ask a doctor, is there any truth to the saying, black don't crack?
1: Oh, my gosh. No. Skin span success, really. You know, looks maxing. It comes from foundational skincare.
3: Okay, just wondering.
1: Yeah.
3: Asking for a friend.
1: You look great, Al.
3: Oh, thank you. By the way, just saying.
0: That's great. Thank you so much.
2: Thank you, and we apologize.
0: I feel like we always apologize.
2: We do.
0: Head to today.com for our expert tip of the day. Dr. Wiles is sharing skin signals that could tell you more about your heart health.
3: Just ahead, a romantic idea, hitting the road with a good book. Well, meet the woman who took her love of reading and turned it into a booming business on wheels. Then later, new girl star Jake Johnson live in Studio 1A, sharing his latest movie set in the competitive world of pickleball. Third hour.

0: Back now with our series By the Book, and a woman who turned a passion for romance novels into quite the career.
1: Well, now she has created a whole community of book lovers, and it all began with a vintage Volkswagen and a vision to create something special. Stephanie Powell wanted a career that wasn't by the book.
2: I spent most of my career marketing for other people's products and helping them build their brands, but I just felt like I wanted to do something for myself, something that I was truly excited to market, and something that has always been a big passion of mine is reading.
1: And she picked a genre that is her one true love.
2: And because I read so much romance, it naturally became a romance book truck.
1: She thought about opening a small bookstore.
2: But one day I walked past a vintage Volkswagen truck and I couldn't get it out of my head. And I found one and the rest is history.
1: She named her 1968 Volkswagen the Fluria and tricked it out as Southern California's first romance bookstore on wheels. Stephanie learned how to drive a stick shift and the Fluria hit the road in 2025. Today, she's on the road full-time with pop-ups at flea markets, coffee shops, dinners, author events, and audio book walks.
2: I used to like wonder all the time, like, how do adults make friends? I think through our shared love of books, I've been able to not only bring people together, I've been able to meet like some of the like best friends I've ever had.
1: This monthly book swap at a brewery is a cornerstone of her business.
3: This is my first time here, but literally seeing like the community of everybody who loves reading, I think it's so cool. I just saw like how everybody is obsessed with the books and the characters and the authors and how people can create such a beautiful like just ambiance and vibe.
1: The Fluria is in good company. Love is in the air when it comes to top grossing book genres.
2: Romance has like a formula where you know that it's going to end with a happily ever after. So I think in that sense, like romance is a more like safe genre and like really like a nice fantasy to like escape from the world.
1: Recently, the Fluria expanded to an Airstream trailer to keep up with growing demand.
3: It's not common to see like a group of women just coming together and doing something that's interesting. So the fact that she's bringing like people together like this, it's really cool. Yeah.
1: Stephanie says following her dream isn't without a plot twist.
2: I've never felt more fulfilled and happy in my day-to-day. I also feel like I've never worked so much in my life.
1: I love that Volkswagen. Yes. So print sales of all those romance books have actually doubled in the last 5 years, with most readers being women who read about a book a week. Experts say the genre now extends far beyond stereotypical chick lit. It is now stories that are more inclusive with relatable characters and stronger, more independent heroines. And you know, this is a genre I love. So
0: I do.
1: Not
0: the chick lit, though. I thought you were more of like the fantasy.
1: All of it.
0: Okay.
1: Yeah.
0: What's that genre that you're into with the fantasy?
1: Romanticy.
0: Romanticy. That's what it's called. Romanticy.
4: Wow.
0: Yeah.
1: Try it.
0: Look it up, folks. Look it up. Still to come, Jen Johnson, live right here in Studio 1A, is going to tell us all about hitting the pickleball court in his new movie. It's getting a lot of great reviews, too. And then later, some great picks to add to your beauty, skin, and hair routines. And the best part is, they all come at a huge discount. Our first ever Shop Today sample sale. When the third hour of today comes.

0: You gave me a cookie, I gave you a cookie. You gave me a cookie, gave you a cookie. Gave me a cookie, got you a cookie. You gave me a cookie, I got you a cookie, man.
1: We are back now with one of the most quotable moments from New Girl, the hit show that our next guest starred in for 7 seasons.
2: But in his latest role, Jake Johnson is hitting the court for the new Apple TV movie. It's called The Dink.
3: It follows former tennis pro Dusty Boyd, who reluctantly tries his hand at pickleball, a sport that's just a little different than what he's used to.
4: You know, we serve underhand.
5: What's that?
4: Underhand.
5: Oh. No, I know, obviously.
4: Okay.
5: Warming up my arm.
4: Figured you knew.
6: Let's go!
4: Oh, oh, brother.
5: Your guy's a serve. You gotta serve it underhand, though.
2: Jay, good morning.
7: Good morning. Really fast about Gimme Cookie, Got You Cookie.
2: Yes!
7: The New Girl fans who are insane, yeah. And I love them. I did Seth Meyers the other night. Uh-huh. I walked out, they called the name, and some girl in the crowd goes, Gimme Cookie, Got You Cookie! I was like, you can't. Yes. It's like, you can't heckle lines from TV. Oh. You maniacs.
2: Come on. So, before you did this movie,
7: yeah.
2: Have you played? Did
7: no.
2: you play pickleball?
7: No, I was not a pickleballer or a tennis uh-huh. player. But I loved the script. It was so funny, and so I learned from Brad Gilbert, the tennis pro. And I got into it as much as I could.
2: Are you pickleballer now? Do you play?
7: I am not.
2: Okay.
7: So, but it's a really fun game. Uh-huh. There's levels to it. So
2: yeah,
7: I got,
2: yes.
7: And those who get into it get very good at it.
4: Yes.
7: And that ball starts flying. And so for me, I enjoyed it. And then I'm retiring.
2: So you're not going to hang out in the kitchen.
7: I'm not going to hang out in the kitchen.
2: The lingo.
7: Look at El Roker killing the game.
1: I always fight when I walk by pickleball. It's so loud.
7: It's
1: a very loud sport.
7: So that's a big thing with this movie. There's a battle between tennis and pickleball. And Ed Harris, who plays my dad, is old school.
1: Oh,
7: he's so good.
2: Oh,
7: and working with Ed Harris was a dream. I mean, this whole cast, from Ben Stiller to Ed Harris, Patton Oswalt, Fortune's here too today. So many funny people.
2: There is this intense scene, though, between you and Andy Roddick. Not to give away, you know, the whole film yet. But you're playing like he's a pro. He's a champ.
7: We had to hit for real.
2: How intimidating was that?
7: I truthfully lost sleep.
2: I love
7: that. Yes. Yeah. Well, because I knew I had to hit with him, and the director, Josh Greenbaum, who's a buddy, he's going to want to shoot it in wide, so he would say things like, it's going to be a 14-hit sequence, it's got to be choreographed, and I'm like, who are you talking to, homeboy? And Andy would go like, oh, this is easy. I'm like, for you!
2: You're Andy Roddick.
7: I'm not Andy Roddick!
2: But you did it.
1: I did it.
7: I also had a stand-in who looked so much like me.
2: Did you really?
7: Yeah. That
2: you had a pickleball stunt double?
7: Yes, but he looked so much like me that it was gross. And on certain hits, I'd be like, oh, look at the way we look, man. Let's never do that low angle backhand again, brother.
2: You thought you looked better than you did.
7: No human should ever see themselves at 360 playing pickleball.
2: Facts.
7: That's a fact of life.
2: Well, so you're not only a professional actor and now professional pickleball.
7: Thank you for saying that.
2: But you are also a podcaster.
7: Yes.
2: And in your podcast, you get some you give some interesting advice, get some people looking for things. In fact, there's something that you're on a quest right now with your podcast.
7: Well, so our podcast, We're Here to Help, is a ridiculous podcast by nature. The premise of it is I do it with the great Gareth Reynolds. There he is. That's my friend Steve Burke's head in the background. But what we do is it's a call-in advice show, but the idea is if you went to a bar and you were pitching your uncle and your uncle's friend and you got bad advice that helped
2: good.
7: To the solution.
2: Oh, that's good.
7: Right? And sometimes you want bad advice, but it gets it done.
2: Yes.
1: Yeah.
7: And then, but we've done about 300 episodes now and some have gotten real. And one called in about a stupid thing about her husband eats too much popcorn. Yeah. Turned out he was going through dialysis and he needs a kidney.
1: Oh, my goodness.
2: Oh.
7: And turns out our community on that show is so amazing that people have been calling in and offering their kidney.
2: Wow.
7: So the woman, Whitney Arna, A-R-A-N-A, has created a foundation to connect people who need kidneys.
2: Thanks to your podcast.
7: That's amazing. Thanks to a podcast where in the background it's my friend's head as a 3D sculpture. But that's what I find so amazing about right now in the community of We're Here to
1: However
7: help.
1: You reach people.
7: It's happening.
1: Yeah,
7: and it's fun.
1: It's incredible.
7: Yes. But if you go to listen and you expect that, you got to get through a lot of really stupid episodes. Hey. It
1: takes a while to get there.
7: But you get some good ones.
2: It's kind of like our show.
1: Yes. The nonsense people. Earlier, we were talking about The New Girl.
7: Yes.
1: And, you know, people have been asking, is there ever going to be any sort of reboot or will you guys reunite at some point? Well, Lamorne Morris was here.
7: I got some beef.
1: Do you want to hear what he has to say?
7: I know what he said that for.
8: He doesn't answer my calls anymore. Yeah, he's changed. You know, Hollywood is a crazy place.
7: He's an idiot.
8: It really is. And for the fans out there, just know that Jake Johnson has become a part of Hollywood now.
7: Oh, yeah, I have.